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0: 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You know what to do. 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I love pre-wash.
1: Yes. I know, I love pre-wash.
2: Never heard of a pre-wash.
1: So if you guys scan the QR code, you'll get access to all 50 of our winners. And the pre-wash, this is our favorite pre-wash that we've tried. It's from Indie Wild. It's a newer brand, but they make an oil. So a lot of pre-washes are usually creams.
0: Oh, I like that.
1: And the oil's really great. You could see Jess here on our team. She's using it.
2: What do you do?
1: You use a couple of pipettes. You put it into your hand. Mm-hmm. So you want to do like two or three. You work it in. You warm it up. And you massage it onto your scalp and your ends. Because what this is going to do, it's going to moisturize your hair. It's going to moisturize your scalp. So then when you shampoo and condition, you're not ripping all the moisture out.
2: Oh,
1: so this is a nice little addition to your beauty routine for your hair. And like you could see her before and after photo.
0: And great nice in and the shiny. Summer, right? Summer
1: really sun. Good after you're out. Dylan, I know you love to be out in the beach in the summer and like the pool and the sun. So this is a great anecdote for that.
2: Okay, cool.
1: Okay.
2: What's this one?
1: This is my favorite to do after you shampoo and condition your hair. This is from a brand called Necessaire.
2: Afterwash.
1: This is a leave-in conditioner. And so this is a leave-in mask, I'm sorry. And so what this is really good for is... This is going to help.
2: Got a manly scent.
1: It's guy friendly.
2: Yes.
1: I know.
0: Maybe Craig, we'll save one for you.
1: Craig, we will save one for you. But what I really like about this is it's so lightweight. So all hair types can use it. So if you have thin hair or, you know, your hair's like on the hair loss journey, maybe this is really nice because it's going to moisturize your strands. It's got keratin, which is a natural protein our hair has already. So it's going to really help strengthen without weighing it down. And it works on all hair types. It's a really great leave-in mask.
0: Nice.
2: Okay.
0: Very nice. Okay. For days, you want to just pull it back. Slick it back.
1: It back, or you want to style it up. This is a brand called Lolavie. It's actually founded by Jennifer Aniston of Friends. And she says this is
2: Everybody loves her hair.
1: Yeah, she's like the perfect hair model.
0: Great.
1: And it smells great. This got a 5 out of 5 from our testers. And it's a paste. It got for best gel. And you can really use it in many different ways. It's really unique. So you can use it like Kara is here.
0: You got a 5 out of 5.
1: Yeah, to slick back your ponytails or
2: Which I need, I have like the little pieces that always fall down.
1: Or like
2: flyaways. I don't want to use hairspray. Yeah.
1: Exactly. So this is really versatile. Or you could put it onto your hair if you like using a gel type of product to kind of embrace your natural texture and waves. So there's a lot of many different ways to use it. And this one's also guy friendly, too. You can use the paste to style up your hair.
2: Nice.
1: Yeah.
2: Okay. This one looks like a roll-on of sorts.
1: Okay. This is a roll-on. This is one of my favorite hair brands. It's Dr. Gru. It's out of South Korea. And this is a great product for thickening your hair. We love this brand. And this is kind of a newer product. It's a salicylic acid in it.
0: So like it's for acne?
1: Exactly. It's the same ingredient. And what it does is it exfoliates your scalp. So think of your scalp as an extension of your face.
2: So you just
1: your skin.
2: Rub it in?
1: So you rub it into your hairline. You put it into your part. Any areas where you're dealing with hair loss, maybe some sparse areas, you want to put this in because it's going to exfoliate your scalp. And then that's going to promote cleanliness. Ah. It's also made with biotin, caffeine, and niacinamide, which that trifecta is help promoting hair growth. So this one's a great one for the women and the men too, because you can really reap those benefits and get those targeted results.
2: Yeah, exactly.
1: Exactly.
2: It makes it easy.
1: And it's really easy.
2: Okay, my roots are covered up right now.
1: Yes, Dylan, we were talking about
2: this. What if you need help with your roots?
1: This is the best one. This is from Laura Geller. If you have roots coming in, or again, maybe you're thin, you have some thinning areas along your hair, this got a 5 out of 5. It's from Laura. And what it does is it exfoliates your scalp. So think of your scalp as an extension of your face,
2: so you just, like,
1: your skin.
2: Rub it in?
1: So you rub it into your hairline.

0: You put it into your part. Any areas where you're dealing with hair loss, maybe some sparse areas, you want to put this in because it's going to exfoliate your scalp, and then that's going to promote cleanliness. Ah. It's also made with biotin, caffeine, and niacinamide, which that trifecta is help promoting hair growth. So this one's a great one for the women and the men, too, because you can really reap those benefits and get those targeted results.
1: Yeah, exactly.
0: Exactly.
1: Makes it easy.
0: And it's really easy.
1: Okay. My roots are covered up right now.
0: Yes. Dylan, we were talking
1: about
0: this.
1: What if you need help with your roots?
0: This is the best one. This is from Laura Geller. If you have roots coming in, or again, maybe you're thin, you have some thinning areas along your hair. This got a 5 out of 5. It's from Laura Geller.
1: Is it a powder?
0: I love her. It's a powder and a cream, so it's dual ended.
1: Oh.
0: And you could see my gray hair comes in really hot.
1: I see.
0: So
2: you say it comes in hot?
0: It does. Yeah. So you want to cover it? Made with biotin, caffeine, and niacinamide, which that trifecta is help promoting hair growth. So this one's a great one for the women and the men too, because you can really reap those benefits and get those targeted results.
1: Yeah, exactly.
0: Exactly.
1: It makes it easy.
0: And it's really easy.
1: Okay. My roots are covered up right
0: now. Yes. Dylan, we were talking about
1: this. What if you need help with your roots?
0: This is the best one. This is from Laura Geller. If you have roots coming in, or again, maybe you're thin, you have some thinning areas along your hair. This got a 5 out of 5. It's from Laura Geller.
1: Is it a powder?
0: I love her. It's a powder and a cream. So it's dual ended.
1: Oh.
0: And you could see my gray hair comes in really hot.
1: I see.
0: So
2: you say it comes in hot?
0: It does. Yeah. So you want to cover it up. And so what happens is it's going to help conceal those like roots that you have.
1: Mm-hmm.
0: It's also really good if you have some thinning areas around your hairline. You could see here. It's pretty drastic, but it's a great concealer and it's not messy like a lot of the powders are out there or the sprays that kind of like feel like lacquer after. Exactly. So you'll do the cream first and then you set it with the powder.
1: Oh,
0: it stays on. It's a new product from Laura Geller. 5 out of 5.
1: Okay. Well, this is adorable.
2: So for travel.
0: Okay. This is perfect for travel. Do you guys know Qi, the brand?
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0: 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It's the Qi Lava. 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
1: Yeah, it's still a big plate.
0: Exactly.
1: It's the same as a normal plate.
0: But you're not getting the bulk.
1: Mm-hmm.
0: And so it's travel-friendly. We really like it. We saw results that lasted, you know, that sleek, straight hair look of the aughts. I look so good. And this is just a really good travel tool. You can also play with it and do a little wave texture and
2: color.
1: So small and compact.
0: I know.
2: Adriana, these are so great. 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
1: All right, coming up, what a fun way to kick off the weekend. Rock legends Weezer. They are going to perform live in Studio 1A. We'll be right back.

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1: We are back now with a band that's been a staple on the rock scene for three decades, the one and only Weezer.
2: And it is a very big day for these guys. Their brand new self-titled album is out today, marking number 20 for this band.
3: They have sold 35 million records worldwide, and they continue to find new generations of fans as well. And so what better way to celebrate album release day than with a live performance? So they're going to give us a new track in just a moment. First, though, let's say hello to Rivers Cuomo and Scott Shrine from Weezer. Good morning, gentlemen.
4: Good morning.
2: Good morning, guys.
3: Pride of Toledo, Ohio right here.
4: That's right.
2: Scott, album number 20. Your fans who have grown up with the sounds of Weezer like us, what can fans expect?
4: You know, it's really exciting. We didn't do it with a click track and everything on a grid with a computer. It's all kind of natural in a room together. So to me, it brings back a lot of exciting feelings from, like, the first few records.
3: Memories.
1: I mean, Rolling Stone calls this as good as gold. I mean, when you put out so many albums, I mean, this has to feel pretty awesome.
4: Yeah, it's the best. I'm super excited. It's probably the best time to be in Weezer that I can remember.
3: That's saying a lot.
4: I mean it.
3: Yeah. That's saying a lot. By the way, like 20 albums, you guys have been doing this for a long time. A lot of bands, like you guys, they don't last this long. What's been the secret? Why do you think you guys have been able to, like, just keep...
4: We kind of get along together, all right.
1: Okay. That helps.
4: Yeah, we do all right.
2: They like each other.
4: We have a good time.
2: All right.
3: Here we go. Hoops off their brand new album. Weezer, take it away.

0: Monday on the third hour from Slow Horses, one of your favorites, yes. Actor Jonathan Pryce.
1: Coming up on Jenna and Chanel Hoda, back in Studio 1A.
2: See you back here Saturday.
0: Bye-bye. Good morning. Welcome to Today. We'll start with our breaking news.
1: Start with the weather this morning.
3: Temperatures start to warm up. That's your latest weather. Pop start.
4: Oh, welcome. This is Pop Start.
5: I started dancing. I loved it.
2: 3, 2, 1.
1: Wait, why do we stop?
2: My best life is here at the Today Show.
6: Yeah. Summer energy on the positive.
1: Next level.
2: Thanks, ladies.
1: We're just getting started, folks.
3: Best time of the morning.

0: shining today.
1: From the heart of New York City,
2: it's Today with Jenna
1: and Chanel.
0: We got it. Yeah, we're shining today.
1: With today's guest, Hoda Kotb.
0: Everything feels all right with Jenna and Chanel. We're shining today.
3: August 21st. Here we are, y'all. Friday.
4: Here we are. Happy Friday.
3: We needed it.
4: We have a good talker today.
3: Yeah. Okay. Tell us.
4: Okay. So according to Time Magazine, so it's official. Time Magazine's like...
3: They real.
4: Yeah. Mm-hmm. Okay. Apparently...
3: Yeah, daddy.
4: It's like this.
3: Yeah, daddy.
4: Yeah, daddy.
3: Yeah, daddy.
4: Okay.
3: No, I'm saying daddy.
4: Daddy. Apparently, according to Time Magazine, flirting has become a lost art. Look at that headline. It's just like, that is all there is to say. No subtitles.
3: No, that is so depressing to me.
4: Yeah. The author says, you know, calls it an interpersonal skills crisis. Ugh. And here's why. The fear of rejection now is bigger than ever. And people would rather just not shoot their shot as opposed to being rejected. Let's say it's a guy stepping to a girl. He doesn't want to end up on her Instagram page or TikTok or vice versa.
3: Can I just say something?
4: Rejection. You can say, yes, you can, because you have a show with your name on it.
3: Okay, good.
4: What do you want to say?
3: I want to say, yeah, daddy. But I won't.
4: Okay.
3: Okay. What I want to say is that rejection mm-hmm. in all of its forms mm-hmm. is part of life.
4: Yeah.
3: And I don't know what we're doing to these kids where they, like, flirting is, that's so fun.
4: Flirting is fun, and to try it or be the recipient of it. And I am concerned that then when does it ever happen?
3: I know.
4: And goodness knows you don't want to get your first rejection at like 47 or, you know what I mean?
3: Like, and like just, maybe schools. I mean, I don't know, but I feel like my kids don't have dances at schools the way that
4: don't.
3: We did.
4: Same.
3: They don't.
4: They didn't. They didn't even want to go. I'm like,
3: no,
4: it's your eighth grade dance. Like,
3: they're not doing things.
4: I know.
3: And so maybe we all got to get behind it, because here's the thing. It's like,
4: get behind it and say, let's change it.
3: Yeah. Let's make flirting cool again.
4: Yeah. Yeah.
3: But
4: you wanna
3: thank you.
4: Yeah.
3: But what I was going to say is that when one of, like, the guaranteed conversations I've had with mm-hmm. all of these incredible authors, mm-hmm. every single one of them has received a million rejections, mm-hmm. like 60 rejections from agents mm-hmm. alone, and then gone on to write bestsellers.
4: And so is your thought then that, let's say, 30 years from now, or not even that they wouldn't even want to write the book because they're already afraid of the rejection that could come?
3: If we're worried about rejection at the bar, what does that say for art and for other things
4: for
3: that
4: creativity.
3: You have to put out? You know, I mean, if we were worried about not being liked, we wouldn't do this show.
4: No, it's true.
3: Like,
4: it's
3: you've got to live and enjoy it.
4: I agree. And on the other, another part of that, too, is let's just say we're talking about rejection. Let's say it works.
3: Yes, exactly.
4: Let's say that you flirt with said person and they reciprocate it, and then there's love there. You don't even get a chance to do that in person, and instead you wait for the swipe.
3: Yes.
4: And for someone to say yes or no.
3: I know. It's like you're not taking your power into your own hands. And the truth is, flirting is so fun, y'all.
4: It is fun.
3: And one day you're going to be married with 3 children.
4: Yeah.
3: And the only
4: do you
3: person
4: remember, who was the dude? How old were you? Or do you remember the first person who, like, flirted with you? What grade?
3: Like, maybe 6.
4: Do you know? Okay. 6 was like you were aware of it. Do you remember your first crush? Like, you had a crush.
3: Oh, I had crushes in, like, first grade.
4: Yeah. But I always talk about it. My whatever reunion at this point is, so I graduated from high school in 96. I used to be like, in third grade, Mark Schwartz. He, like, sat in front of me, and I used to be like, Mark Schwartz. But I just
3: did you try to, and you know, remember that flirting, that version of flirting was actually being so mean to the person?
4: Yeah.
3: You'd be like, ew.
4: Do you know what the boys did when I was in that grade? Third through like 5th, they would pop the girl's bra strap in the back.
3: Oh, wow.
4: First of all, we were self-conscious. We were just...
3: Yeah, that is...
4: Yeah.
3: That feels inappropriate.
4: But again...
3: I feel like you got to call the HR police.
4: But again, you're kids.
3: I
4: remember I was in art class. It was the first time I recognized that I was becoming a little woman, right? And so I had on like this little tank top, and it was my favorite. It was like yellow and white stripes.
3: Cute.
4: And I was in art class, and there was like chalk drawing, and there were like different colors. And I leaned over.
3: Oh, no, no.
4: And then I set up red, yellow.
3: Just right, one red, one yellow?
4: On a little white.
3: At least it wasn't red and green, Christmas colors. Right on the boobs? Oh, no.
4: And I remember going to the nurse's office, and I was like, I want to go home. I just want to go home.
3: Sad.
4: I am
3: that's so weird about being a woman.
4: What?
3: It's like you have them, you're embarrassed by them. You don't have them, you're embarrassed by them.
4: I know.
3: Can't we just be happy with what we got?
4: Flirt, everybody.
3: Go out.
4: Yeah, I don't even know where.
3: Here's our thing.
4: Yeah.
3: I mean, unless you're married.
4: Unless you're married.
3: Go out and flirt with somebody this weekend and feel good. Have some fun.
4: Yeah, let us know how it goes.
3: But also, like, what is the worst that's going to happen? And also, what kind of mean person would humiliate you on Instagram?
4: Exactly.
3: Like, forget it. Yeah. That's not the one. People are good out there.
4: Yeah.
3: Go to the bars and say your auntie sent you.
4: I love that. Okay, another good one.
3: He's a good flirter.
4: Yeah.
3: Shaquille O'Neal.
4: Yeah. He says...
3: I mean, I don't know that, but...
4: Yeah. No, I
3: thought it was a segue.
4: I think he is.
3: Okay.
4: Okay. So listen to this. He's getting deep.
3: Okay.
4: Okay.
3: What do you say?
4: Flirting to being deep.
3: Okay.
4: Shaquille O'Neal says he always points to 1 year in his career as his most pivotal. For Shaquille, I love how he's right there.
3: Yeah.
4: There 1996.
3: Wow.
4: Why, you say?
3: Yes. Well, that year, he was named the NBA 50th anniversary team.
4: Mm-hmm.
3: He was traded from the Orlando Magic to the LA Lakers, which obviously was a big thing for
4: mm-hmm,
3: him.
4: Mm-hmm.
3: And he won the Olympic gold medal.
4: Mm.
3: He told People magazine, "It taught me a lot. It taught me that if you put your mind to something, you can definitely get it done."
4: That's interesting. I wonder how old he was in that year. I remember somebody saying that 33.
5: 24.
4: He was 24, so he was young. They say 20, your 20s, 33 is a year. I don't know. Do you
3: 33
4: know
3: is a big year for
4: supposedly.
3: People? I do think things come in waves.
4: Yep.
3: What was your most pivotal year?
4: I think 33. I do think
3: what 33. What happened at 33?
4: I think so. We had Kine. We thought, okay, we're good. And then I got pregnant with twins.
3: At 33?
4: At 33, pregnant with twins. They called it a geriatric pregnancy. Isn't that
3: crazy? That's ridiculous.
4: I know.
3: 33 is a baby.
4: So that, and then, you know, I think work went, my career was going well. Like, I just think 33, it was like, okay, I think I'm a woman.
3: Wait, it's so, I don't know how old I was, but I was older than 33. It was 2019.
4: Okay.
3: I got this job here. I was pregnant with Hal, so that completed our family. It's weird that both of ours were pregnancies, too. And I started Read with Jenna.
4: Oh, wow.
3: All in 20, I'm pretty
4: sure. That was a big year.
3: 2019.
4: Wow. I love that.
3: Okay.
5: 37.
3: I was 37.
4: You were 37.
3: So I was a late bloomer.
4: Yeah. But the 20s were, if you're watching and you're in your 20s, the 20s can be a tough year.
3: Yeah.
4: I remember there was a book, 25 specifically, there's a book called The Quarter Life Crisis.
3: Yeah.
4: And I only read the first couple chapters of it, but it was enough to know. And we were like sending it to each other. And so whenever we call and be like, a friend would send the book.
3: Yes.
4: And it was more than just the book itself. It was just like,
3: it's hard because you're watching other things happen faster for other people.
4: Yeah.
3: And you're like, when is it my turn?
4: Yeah.
3: Well, you know what it's our turn for right now?
4: What?
3: We're going to try some new Oreos.
4: Oh, okay.
3: These Oreos out with three flavors. Come on out.
4: Okay.
3: Come on out. Here they are. Oh, y'all, please.
4: What does it say? You don't have my readers.
3: Banana pudding.
4: Oh, stop it.
3: Chicken and waffles.
4: Oh. What do you mean? Ooh.
3: No, y'all, we don't want to eat meat in our Oreos.
4: That sounds disgusting.
3: We don't want meats up in our Oreos.
4: A chicken cookie? Who wants a chicken cookie?
3: And then the last one is a deep fried Oreo. Okay, so this is the banana pudding one. Are you going to
4: take the deep fried one?
3: Okay.
4: Okay. You don't love
3: it. The banana pudding is okay. Y'all love that?
4: No. The deep fried one?
3: Delish?
4: Yeah. The deep fried one, if that was warm, yeah, the chicken and waffles, I cannot.
3: I'll try the chicken and waffles.
4: Okay, go for it. Is that chicken and waffles?
3: I have it in my hand. I'm going to clean my palate.
4: It smells like maple syrup.
3: Oh, yeah, it does. Oh, and for some reason, smelling maple syrup gives me the ick.
4: Well,
3: because when we were little, you'd go to school and somebody would have an Eggo. You know what I mean? And you'd smell that maple syrup and you're like, did you brush your teeth?
4: Yeah. Go for it. That is not a bite. I love how I made her go in first.
3: Yeah. It's good. I don't taste chicken. They don't actually have chicken in here.
5: Oh.
3: Mm-hmm.
4: This actually is the best one.
3: Mm-hmm.
4: Okay. Are these like on store shelves one day or one day you guys can? Yeah, next week. Yeah, next week. They'll hit stores August 24th.
3: Wait, I just had a chicken bite.
4: Ooh.
3: Yeah, I did.
4: But that is, that's good. You know what, Oreos? We're sorry. Good job, Oreo.
3: Good job, Oreo.
4: Yeah.
3: We love you.
4: Yeah.
3: Coming up next, y'all, looky who is here. We are catching up with our girl, Hoda.
4: She's got a lot going on these days, and she just celebrated her birthday. We can't wait to hear all about it right after this.

0: no better way to head into the weekend than a visit with the visit from someone who is always bringing us joy. She essentially personifies joy. She's like a walking ball of joy. Her name is Hoda Kotb.
1: Hi!
0: Looks so good.
1: She just goes, look at her cheeks.
0: Look at her cheeks. I mean, America, look at Hoda's cheeks.
2: You all are crazy.
0: No, they are like glowing.
2: You
1: look great, and you just celebrated a birthday.
0: Happy
1: I think
0: birthday.
1: I texted you.
2: You did.
1: A day early, 2 days early,
2: and then the day early. By the way, y'all, just so you know what 62 feels like.
1: It feels good.
2: Really good. Really, really good. Yeah. But let me tell you the highlight of my birthday. Okay, so my whole family went to the Bahamas. Mm. And my mom, who's 90, has not gotten on a plane in many, many years and got on one. We all went to the Bahamas, and there's a pool there that she wanted to get into but said she couldn't, you know, because she didn't feel stable. So we said, come on, Mom, you can do it. You can do it. You can do it. So I took her on one side, a friend on the other side. My mom walked in the pool. Haley was off to the side whispering to a family member, you got this, Tata. You got this. My mom stood in the water in the pool. That image Joel came to.
1: Yeah.
2: Joel was crying.
1: I mean, I'm crying.
2: Like, I mean, it was, but it just, you know what it reminded me of? That's what 90 looks like.
1: Yes.
2: I'm adding 30 years to my life going, I can imagine my kids when they're 37 and I am that age. So anyway, it was just her teaching something else on my birthday, which was awesome.
1: And also to just be surrounded with this family that I know you love so much. Yeah. Were you just like, I'm the luckiest person in the world?
2: I can't believe how much time I've gotten to spend with them. I can't believe just the time and how it matters. And I think, I mean, look, I was blessed. I mean, that was the birthday to remember.
0: I love that. So how are you wrapping your mind around this upcoming, you know, year in your life? Do you have like an intention or do you have like something that you...
2: I mean, I feel like I'm going forward and I'm a student. I feel like all I'm doing is learning all over again. I've been talking to different coaches and teachers. I'm just trying to get better, not just at living, but at, you know, my company and at how I'm navigating my life. So I think for me, it's like beginning again. But learning, I just like the idea of learning on.
1: Talk about what's happening with Joy 101. Mm. I mean, it's amazing to watch somebody. This is another lesson that you're teaching us. It's like you did this in your, so you could do it in your sleep.
2: Yeah.
1: This job, you sat here forever.
2: Yeah.
1: And now you're learning something totally new.
0: Dude, I walked into a hotel room the other day turned it on.
1: She's on the Marriott.
0: Whoever Mario Lopez, it's Hoda.
1: I FaceTimed her when I was at a Marriott in New Hampshire.
0: I was like, and then I was like, oh, let me click on it. So then I clicked on Joy 101 and I'm like, look at this thing.
2: You know what's so cool? We partnered with Marriott. So we do all of our retreats at Marriott. So we had one that we did maybe several months ago.
1: Yes.
2: We have one coming up. They're retreats where people are feeling transformed, relit.
1: Look at this.
2: This is our retreat. It was so amazing. We have another one coming up late in September.
1: Where is that one?
2: The one that's coming up is in Amelia Island, Florida. That one that you're seeing right there. They put Joy 101 on a mountain.
1: Oh, my God.
2: It was so cool.
1: Wow.
2: And here's something else super cool. This week, our platform, our all of our app and all that stuff, a hospital decided that they wanted to buy it and put it on their health and benefits page. So for their 42,000 doctors, nurses, technicians, they all get our platform. It's starting this Friday. It's this hospital called Ochsner Hospital. So we're just realizing.
1: But you're reaching the people that need it, are giving so much of themselves.
0: So if I'm a caretaker, can I have access to the joy you want to give me?
2: Yeah, because I think that those are the people who I think need it the most, Chanel. Any of us or anybody who's taking care of someone or even caring for yourself,
1: which is, by the way,
2: every single person. So yes, it's accessible for everybody, and we love the idea of businesses getting it for their employees.
1: Yes,
2: because that seems to me like a no-brainer.
0: And the nurse can access it.
2: Yes, nurses are. Yeah, we're starting actually this Friday.
1: And
2: today.
1: Think about that. Think about how helpful that is.
2: Yes,
1: and it tells your employees like, I see you. We appreciate you.
2: Yes,
1: your mental health matters to us.
0: So you're walking the walk because you're doing this, but you're also clearly living it.
2: Yes,
0: I hear you're now. Are you like you've always worked out? So what are you doing now?
2: I'm strength training because number one, I used to think bore snore.
0: Oh, whoa,
2: okay,
0: what?
2: That was heavy. I don't know.
1: Wait, what's happening?
2: I don't know.
1: Is this a YouTube series? What's going on here?
2: Something. That guy right there is Brian. He's going to come to my retreat.
1: Are you doing workout?
0: Jane Fonda, Olympian and sweatshirt.
2: Wait, like, and I'm pushing.
1: She wears that all the time. She also wore mine. Tell what happened on the 4th of July.
2: Oh, I wore a red, white, and blue shirt that was an Olympic shirt, which I loved. And everyone's like, ha ha, I love your shirt, Jenna. I go, what? It had her name on it. Because I had stolen her goods. Yes, the person.
1: It said Jenna on the
2: side. Stolen goods. Stolen goods.
1: Wait, so, okay, you've started strength training. You become a YouTuber.
2: Yes, that's what
1: you do. You have a YouTube series, which, let me just go ahead and
0: state. Have you been on this YouTube show?
1: Nope.
2: Well, look.
1: I haven't been asked.
2: I had Savannah on. Well, I mean, I know I'm just
0: saying. That was so mean.
1: No, I saw that you had Allie from Peloton on.
2: Yeah, and Andy Cohen.
1: I saw that you had Heather McMahon.
2: Oh, and Michelle Buteau.
0: Yo!
1: Andy Cohen.
2: Well, Janet,
1: haven't you asked me to ride with you?
2: I know where you're going to be with me. You're going to be at my retreat.
1: I'm coming to your retreat, but why aren't I asked to ride around in a car?
2: Please ride in a car with me.
0: Who's driving?
2: I don't know. Not me.
1: No, she's not driving and talking.
2: Yeah. Yeah.
1: Well, everybody likes to talk about your love life. I'm going to ask you because
0: whatever.
2: Well, here's the thing. This is not a real love connection or anything, but I did meet someone on a plane when I was flying somewhere.
1: Yes.
2: And it was the weirdest connection in the world. We were both crying. It was a strange, you know, when you have one of those moments that everything is firing on all cylinders.
0: He cried too?
2: Yeah. And he kept saying, is this a dream? Is this a dream? Is this real?
0: And then you parted ways.
2: And then, fast forward, I went to go, our company went to Cannes so we could talk about our company. And he was in the audience randomly. And he goes, hi. And I said, hi. But then it all kind of just went away. But
1: Stop. But... hold on. That's the end of the story?
2: No, it's not actually the end. So we have texted recently.
1: What is happening?
2: Look, I think it's there are connections.
1: Like, it may not be a love connection.
2: I don't know what it is.
0: I have a question.
2: Okay, yes, miss.
0: Do you think he's good looking?
2: Yes, he's really cute. Very
1: I have a question.
2: Yes, miss.
1: Is he single?
2: Yes.
1: Okay, let's go. I don't know what your name is. But I like, you know
0: and
1: what I like about
0: him? Because you parted ways and then he ended up in the audience.
2: He ended up in the audience
0: like
2: and then
0: Notting Hill vibe.
1: Look who's over there.
2: What?
0: Poppy. Oh, I thought he was there.
1: Oh, no. No, I'm not surprising you with him.
2: Wait.
1: Poppy Hazer.
2: Poppy.
1: Poppy, remember Hoda?
2: Poppy.
1: You're fine by their Hoda?
2: Come here.
1: Poppy.
0: Oh, my gosh. She's a little Jenna. Wow.
2: Oh, Poppy, can you sit down?
1: Say hi to... No, you don't need to be...
2: Just for a second.
1: Poppy, you're all grown up.
2: Poppy, I love you. I miss you.
1: Poppy, you can say, I miss you, too.
3: I miss you, too.
2: I love the pop.
1: Okay, Hoda's going to stick around. We'll be joined by someone who has helped her personally and professionally, leadership coach and author Neal Shore, right after this.

0: All right, we have been catching up with Hoda, and now we are joined by someone Hoda has been working with in her personal and professional life.
1: Neal Shore is a leadership coach and author of the new book, The 25th Hour, How to Thrive and Gain Ridiculous Amounts of Time by Getting Out of Your Own Way. I am in.
2: I know. Hi.
0: Hi.
1: So for those of us who don't know, or I don't really know a lot about a leadership coach, what do you do?
3: So I work with individuals and companies that are stressed by time and limitations and all the traditional ordinary things that everyone faces. So I help them move from ordinary to exceptional by just breaking sequences and doing things differently.
4: He's really good.
0: It's so, well, so
4: really good.
0: How did you met him through Maria.
4: Maria called me. I go, look, I'm trying to be a boss. I'm not sure. What do I do? She's like, call Neal. I was like, okay, I'll call Neal. Wow. I get on a phone call with Neal. Neal and I are FaceTiming, and I'm just babbling on. He goes, tell me about your life. He goes, give it to me in 8 minutes from like birth to now.
3: Yeah.
4: And you choose what are your most important things. So he's noting in his head. But one thing you said to me, Neal, was after I was talking for a while, he goes, I already got something you need to work on. I go, what? He goes, you were just saying I was sort of upset. I was kind of ticked. I was a little X. He goes, you pad all of your words. You're not speaking directly. You're not saying I'm upset.
0: Yeah.
4: So people aren't going to know what to do if you aren't clear exactly
3: it's
4: what you want to say.
3: Dilutive. And when
4: that's
3: we dilute ourselves, we are literally limiting our leadership.
4: Yeah.
3: So you had the kind of sort of maybes.
4: Yeah.
3: That was the first thing I called out to you.
4: Yeah.
3: And I said what? Be definitive.
4: Be definitive.
0: And that's an example of
2: in
0: what's
2: life.
0: In this
2: that
0: book that all of us, I know, we were just talking about this, that all of us can use in relationships and also in business.
3: Everywhere. It happens all the time. So I kind of think the way that you said that, I'm not really mad, but versus upset me.
0: And by the way, I don't know because but don't you feel like that's a more, well, you're right. Is it a more female issue?
3: No.
4: Really?
3: It is not a more female issue.
0: That's why I said I don't know.
3: Females are more aware of it.
4: Yeah.
3: And females fix it faster.
0: Oh, well, of course.
3: Of course.
0: We know exactly. That.
3: But it is a universal issue.
2: I love that.
0: Okay, so let's go through a few practices which will help us save time.
4: Yeah.
0: The first one is you say set your intent. You ask yourself, what's the intent of this moment?
3: So this happens all the time where someone will say something and we wander. We just think, I didn't really like that, or I'm not sure what they meant. And instead of pausing, we are formulating responses before someone else has even done talking.
1: So how do you fix that then? What do you do?
3: Pause. Just take 1 second. It's really powerful. It's a little bit uncomfortable, but just pause.
4: Yeah. What was
3: just
4: their intent?
3: Just think.
4: Think about
3: what was the intent?
4: Yeah. Think about if someone walks up and goes, Jen, I need that paper. And you're like, whoa. What do you mean? So inside, you're like, actually, they need the paper. They're on a deadline, blah, blah, blah. Instead of you going, don't come jumping on me for the paper.
1: How about you that saves like, your peace a little bit?
4: Because I think often you get on defense. Like, what was that about?
3: I had someone pay me the hugest compliment by calling me powerful.
4: Yeah.
3: And I literally interpreted it like the biggest
0: negative insult
3: ever.
0: Yeah.
3: I spent, this is a little embarrassing, don't tell anyone. I spent 3 months trying not to be powerful.
4: Yeah.
3: And so I lost my authenticity because had
0: you
3: I
0: weren't
3: just
0: being
3: paused
0: yourself.
3: And went, what was her intent?
0: Yeah, maybe she meant that in a complimentary way.
3: Full compliment.
4: Instead of looking, always being on defense.
0: Okay, let's move to the next tip. This is an interesting one.
4: I love this one.
0: You say make everything your fault. Give us an example of how this plays out.
3: Okay, so we are naturally defensive, and the way that we are programmed, our metaphorical robots are programmed to be defensive. So if you start by making everything your fault and have fun with it, your neighbor's garbage can fell over, there's traffic, there was the light bulb burned out, the plane was late, whatever it may be, if it's your fault, it just lightens it up. And that's one of the big themes of my practice, lighten it up. Life's complicated. Let's simplify.
4: Yeah, think about if you're upset with someone in your business.
0: Yeah.
4: And you're like, why did you just say, just take a pause and go, that was my bad.
3: That's my
4: actually
3: fault.
4: And then you listen.
0: Yeah.
4: Suddenly all of your that you're coming at someone with just kind of calms
0: down.
4: It's helped me in parenting.
0: Yeah.
4: I had that with Haley once. I was like, this is my, she did something. And I was like,
3: Hoda did a great job with
4: this. Is my bad. I said inside, this is my bad. This is my bad.
0: But you don't say it out because you're not apologizing. Yeah. You're saying
4: and
0: it
4: then
0: internally.
4: But now I'm listening.
0: Yeah.
4: Now I'm like, so what happened?
0: Yeah.
4: And then she tells you all the things.
0: As opposed to coming at it.
4: Coming, like a truck.
3: So one of the big themes of the book is you manage you.
4: Yeah.
3: So instead of trying to manage other people
4: yes.
3: who we can't control, when you learn to manage yourself, which we can control, and make everything our fault and have fun with it, everything just gets lighter and easier, and then move faster.
0: We want to Zoom with you.
4: Okay. He has clients that are insane.
0: Yeah.
4: He helps people transform their businesses.
0: Yes.
4: He's done it, and it's all in this book.
0: Yes.
4: Because he's been teaching me. I'm like, oh, yeah.
0: Oh, you're like, it's here.
4: Oh, it
0: yeah.
4: So, yeah. It's
0: so
4: a
0: I don't even
4: book.
0: Need a Zoom. Yeah. I just need the book.
4: Need the book.
0: Wow. So check out the 25th hour. You can head to today.com/books or go to your local indie bookstore. Thank you, Neil.
1: I'm sold.
0: Love you.
1: You guys are
0: like, you.
1: Here, Neil, come here.
0: Thank you. Love you. Y'all give a hug over there, too.
3: Thank you.
0: Up next, y'all, sporty looks to level up your spectator style for all of those U.S. Open watch parties.

0: The U.S. Open tennis tournament is right around the corner, and our next guest has made a name for herself serving up looks courtside.
1: Yeah, content creator and co-founder of the 400 Club, Morgan Riddle, is here to step up your match day style. Hi.
2: Hi. So good to see you guys.
1: Okay, so let's start with sort of the ultimate sporty chic ensemble and our darling colleague, Andrea.
2: Where is Andrea? So this is a really fun, like you said, sporty look. This is Nike court tank top, and I sort of love it because it's a nod to the U.S. Open blue, the sort of flashy blue.
1: Yes.
2: Ties in with the jelly sandals, which I'm such a big fan of. And then these wide leg trousers.
0: Andrea, you look so good. You're just beautiful.
1: And this, I mean, this is, people can wear this to watch the U.S. Open friends or if you're going, but also you could wear this out.
2: I just thought it was kind of a fun.
0: I also think it's cute if you just live in Wichita and you want to go to the mall and it's just super cute.
1: Exactly.
0: There you go.
1: Thank you, Andrea.
0: Okay, next we have a flirty and feminine spin on our model, Alyssa, right? She tells us about her look. Come on down.
2: So these track jackets are very in right now. Yeah. I'm a big fan of them, and I loved this one from Anthropologie because it has this lace trim at the bottom.
0: So cute.
2: And then we paired it with these really sporty green shorts. Green because tennis, of course, but also green because she's got this really fun beaded bag, also from Anthropologie.
1: Oh, adorable.
2: We've got tennis rackets. I imagine that we'll see this around the city the next couple of weeks. Mm-hmm. And then paired with some open toe at mules as well.
1: I love that. And I think the size of that heel.
0: Yes.
1: That's, you want to think about that, right?
2: If you're spending the day at the tournament, you might have to mentally prepare yourself for those. So you can switch it out with sneakers or flats.
0: Yeah. These are low.
1: Awesome.
0: Look very, very cute.
1: Thank you, Alyssa. Okay. Let's bring in our girl, Rainey.
0: Rainey. Sophistication is the game.
2: Yes.
0: So
1: and this
0: cute.
1: Is something you could wear anywhere.
2: Anywhere. Yes. That's the thing. You don't need to buy a whole new wardrobe just to go to a tennis tournament.
1: Yes.
2: So you can really stick to your personal style. What I think really ties us into the tennis are these really fun tie lace-up ballet
1: shoes. Those are adorable, Rainey.
3: Aren't they cute?
2: So if you're going to the tournament, you should prep yourself for 10,000 steps minimum.
1: A lot.
2: So I think comfortable shoes, if that's important to you.
1: But also the top is like a very sort of Kate Middleton, Wimbledon
0: type back.
1: Look.
0: Yeah, so right.
2: It's breezy. It's a really nice
0: classic.
2: Day,
0: I think it's
2: match.
0: Super cute. I love that. Okay, thank you, Rainey.
1: Thank you,
0: amazing.
1: Rains.
0: Next, we have Lola wearing a look that'll take you from the office to a little nighttime match. Yes,
1: Lola.
2: So Lola is in a very 90s Calvin Klein inspired look today. So you can go from the boardroom to the bar or the boardroom
0: great,
2: to
0: Lola.
2: The big match. I think with these sort of night match looks, doing a smaller nod to the sport. So if you see the bag, it is the Lacoste tennis skirt bag.
1: Oh my God, cute.
0: Oh, it's a
2: fun.
0: Little skirt.
2: And
0: that's
2: then she's
0: cute.
2: Also got this little dainty tennis racket necklace as well.
1: Oh,
2: so
1: I didn't even notice
2: again,
1: that.
2: This is another thing. You really don't need to go out and buy a whole new wardrobe. You can bring in some fun, cheeky little accessories.
1: Oh my gosh.
2: And
0: I love it. And the reality is most people watching, maybe they'll go to a watch party or you'll have some girlfriends over, friends over. And so all of these
1: But you can wear this anywhere.
2: Anywhere.
0: Awesome. Super cute.
1: Morgan, thank you.
0: Thank you.
1: Nice.
0: These are great. Thank you
1: good
0: so
1: luck.
0: Much.
2: Thank you.
1: Up next, y'all, from a magical family movie to the story of a culinary icon. Good entertainment.
0: Yeah.
1: On a weekend watch list.
0: All right, let's do this.
1: You were pretty good.

0: There are lots of new movies and TV shows to keep you busy over the next few days.
1: NBC News Entertainment contributor Chris Witherspoon is here with your weekend watch list.
0: All right. Yeah. Chris, we love it when you come because you tell us what we should be watching. The first one is getting a ton of buzz. Yes. This is about Anthony Bourdain. Tell us about Tony.
2: Yeah, it's called Tony, and it's really kind of the origin story of Anthony Bourdain. So many folks know him from Parts Unknown. These are the unknown parts of his story. Mm-hmm. It takes place in 1975 when he's just 19 years old and goes to P-Town, Massachusetts, chasing a girl that he's in love with, does not want to be a chef, is kind of bratty and snotty, but winds up getting this gig as a chef in this restaurant alongside Antonio Banderas, who's playing this mentor. Dominic Sessa plays Anthony Bourdain. You will learn more of who he is. His legacy is bigger than ever and more vibrant after he passed away in 2018.
1: Yeah. So when does it come out?
2: To your point, lots of Oscar buzz. It's in theaters today.
1: Oh,
2: right
1: today?
2: Now. Yes.
1: Okay. All right. If you want to laugh out loud this weekend, I had a chance to screen Spa Weekend with Leslie Mann and Michelle Buteau. It's so funny.
2: Yes. No, it's hilarious. Spa Weekend from the directors and writers of Bad Moms and The Hangover. So these guys know what they're doing. John Lucas and Scott Moore stars Anna Faris, Leslie Mann, Isla Fisher, and Michelle Buteau, who is my queen.
1: Yeah, we love Michelle.
2: Three middle-aged friends who you know are going through it. Kids, work, the whole bit. They go on a spa vacation to Palm Springs, my happy place, and they don't invite this fourth friend, who's played by Isla Fisher, but she shows up, the uninvited friend, who's a hot mess. Ruins everything. This could be the birth, you guys, of a new franchise.
1: There's a there.
0: I hope so.
1: I love that.
0: And by the way, Adam Demos was on the show. Plays the love, like the yoga teacher, teacher.
2: Hot yoga. We love that.
1: Fun crew. Mm. And this one's out.
2: It's out right now.
1: Okay, great. All right. How about something to watch for the family?
2: This one's called The Magic Faraway Tree. It stars Andrew Garfield, Claire Foy from The Crown,
1: who's my queen,
2: Nicola Coughlin, who is in Bridgerton, Judi Dench is also a voice, based on a best-selling novel of this family who leaves the hustle and bustle of London and goes to the small English countryside. And there's this magical tree kind of far from their house. You climb to the top of it. It transports you to faraway lands. It's kind of like Chronicles of Narnia, like that kind of vibe. Andrew Garfield, y'all, he's 42, no kids, but has three kids in this movie, no kids in real life.
1: Yeah.
2: And the internet's kind of blowing up around daddy vibes.
1: Mm.
2: This could be a deity moment.
1: Yeah.
2: I don't know. For Andrew Garfield?
1: Yes.
2: I don't know.
1: That's funny.
0: Deity.
2: There you go.
0: There it is. And so it's, but adults are loving this one too.
2: Oh my God, yeah. Again, it kind of has those Chronicle of Narnia vibe. You know, I love that franchise still to this day.
0: And when does that one come out?
2: That one's out right now.
0: Oh, great.
2: It's in theaters right now.
0: Okay, awesome.
2: Yes.
0: Now, Conan O'Brien is back with the docuseries that I'm hearing great things about.
2: Yes, this one's called Conan Must Go.
0: Look,
2: it means he has to go travel. He's going all around the world. He's going to four countries this season, the Netherlands, Morocco, and the Philippines, also India. And it's really him going around the world and finding fans of his podcast, Conan O'Brien Needs a Friend. It's quirky. Conan can do the best sort of self-deprecating humor nobody else. And he's 63 years old now, y'all, which is kind of crazy. This is how I want to live my 60s.
1: I was just about
2: to
1: say.
2: Yes, let me travel and do bits and be crazy around the world. Let's go.
0: And that one premieres?
2: It's on HBO Max. There's one episode out now, and then there's four for the whole season.
1: Awesome. I love that. Okay, we just had Coach Gino. Yes.
0: Yeah.
1: From UConn.
2: Yes.
1: He has a documentary out.
0: I love that we're just showing pictures of ourselves.
2: Oh, my God. It's a great picture.
1: Because we're so plugged in.
2: Your hair's kind of flowing.
0: This is a great doc for sports lovers.
2: Listen, three-part docuseries, The Dynasty UConn Huskies on Apple TV, and it really focuses on this legendary coach, Coach Gino. He coached UConn for 41 seasons, which is kind of crazy, but it really helps you understand just how big this dynasty is. Over 111 game winning streaks, 6 undefeated seasons, 12 national championships, and it really kind of peels back the layer around what it takes to build a dynasty.
1: Mm.
2: And you hear from the players of the 2025 championship team just get transparent about how Coach Gino pushes them, but it's incredible. I cried the first episode.
1: I was
2: so moved.
0: Well,
2: yes.
0: That's awesome. Yeah. We need more of that.
2: Mm-hmm.
0: Thank you so much.
1: Good stuff. Lots of content.
0: Happy Friday. The viral workout to make you feel stronger, longer. We're going to meet the woman behind it, and we're going to give it a try. Ooh, that looks fun. Right after this.

0: What better way to celebrate the last day of Wellness Week than with a workout that is having a major moment?
1: The Formula by Meredith is a viral, low-impact, high-intensity workout with a focus on longevity. And it was created by former ballerina Meredith Shumway. And she is here.
2: Hi. Thank you guys so much for having me. It's amazing being here. So excited to be able to do this with you.
0: Yeah, we're so happy. Tell us about what the method is.
2: Yeah, so the formula is a beats-driven, high-intensity, low-impact, full-body workout that's designed to get you out of your comfort zone into a stronger body that can support you for the rest of your life.
1: Sign me up.
0: We're in.
1: Yeah, all right.
2: So we're going to start seated on the floor.
1: Mm-hmm. Look how you just sat down.
2: So when I was in my first ballet class at 3 years old, this was one of the first things that we did. Our teacher had us stand
0: up without
2: using our hands and then get back down. And then you did this on repeat. So there are modifications.
0: I can do it, but I'm scared.
1: I can't.
2: So there are modifications. For this, you guys. You can use your hands.
1: But is the goal to be able to do it without?
2: The goal is to be able to do it without your hands.
0: Remember, I did this once in y'all videoed
1: it. You did
0: it.
1: I've heard that that means you're going to live a long time. Have you heard that?
2: I didn't get that. So you can
0: did you do it?
1: No.
0: Okay.
2: So the
0: I'm
2: biggest
0: scared.
2: Thing is, do you know that one of the major, the leading cause of death in people ages, injury-related deaths in ages 65 plus, is falling. So it's really important for me that we get up and down off of the floor.
0: Okay. You can practice that at home.
2: So the next move we have is you're going to go from a runner's lunge to sitting back down.
1: Wow, girl, so this is why your classes are so packed.
0: Yeah, this is why they told us to put on workout clothes.
2: Yeah. You're using your core, but also you're challenging your balance, your legs, your glutes. And then the next move that we're going to do.
0: Okay.
2: So I love a chair. I love a good chair workout. This is, again, incorporating that getting up and getting down for longevity. So what you're going to do is you're going to put your foot on the chair. And I like to work on stability in the core and on the foot. Mm-hmm. So you're going to send your leg behind you, put your hands on the chair, and then stand back up and put your foot back on the chair.
1: Okay, let me do it. Let me focus.
0: Okay, so be careful.
2: Using your supporting leg.
0: Look, you can do that.
2: Balancing.
0: You're a dancer.
2: And this is so good, Chanel.
0: Good job, Chanel.
1: I was like, let me focus.
2: Go again. Yep.
1: Okay.
2: Repetition is key of having your supporting foot really stable. So you can't have strong glutes and quads, but weak ankles and calves.
1: Okay,
0: lastly, you show us your signature chair stand?
2: This is my favorite move in the world. This is like one-stop shop. So with this, what you're doing is you're picking your foot
0: up,
2: putting it down. Uh-huh. And this is actually the modified version. So if you want to do a little bit more of an advanced version for more cardiovascular,
0: you go all the way up
2: without holding on.
0: That is so awesome.
1: Yeah, that is.
0: Thank you so much. I should have changed.
1: So much.
0: But I want to do your class.
1: Yeah, your class
2: is
1: mine.
2: Would love to have you guys.
1: Just give me like 2 weeks and I look like this.
0: Yes, exactly.
1: Okay.
0: That's the goal.
1: We'll be right back after this.
2: Thank you guys so much.
0: Sorry.

0: Y'all, we've got a great week next week. We have got Grammy winner Cardi B.
1: Plus two Hollywood superstars, Eva Longoria and Paul Rudd.
0: Y'all have a great weekend. Bye.
2: People that watch the Today Show aren't just watching a show. They're people that are in the family. They're in our family.
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1: I guess the question is, can you handle it?
0: Today, Friday, August 21st, 2026. I just want to be hurt
2: so bad. Visiting from Yukon, Oklahoma.
3: 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Texarkana, Texas. And Cincinnati, Ohio.
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12: We are back 8:13 with our ongoing series, Sleep Better Today.
13: And listen up. If you are among the 54% of adults who say they do not get enough rest, well, this morning we're going to break down some solutions from around the world, including some popular trends that have gone viral in recent years.
14: The ultimate sleep hack for a happy marriage, share the bed, not the blanket.
15: I get a comforter and my husband gets a comforter and it is literally life-changing.
16: Two duvets, one bed, known as the Scandinavian sleep method.
13: Do the Scandinavian... Oh, sorry.
12: Well, you can find out. You want to learn more about the Scandinavian sleep method?
13: Yeah.
12: Okay. There's the daily sleep method, which is to have two separate beds altogether. Right, Cars?
13: That's sleep right. Divorced.
16: That's right.
12: All right. Here to walk us through that method and more, clinical psychologist and sleep expert, Dr. Wendy Troxell. Hi. Good morning.
17: Welcome good back. Morning.
12: Okay. So the Scandinavian method, I mean, this makes a certain amount of sense. You just are having different duvet covers, but you're in the same bed. Why does this work?
17: Exactly. So it's one bed, two separate duvets or comforters. What it allows is couples to have the shared sleep experience if they're not willing to go to the stage of separate beds, but they have individualized bedding and bedding preferences. This is particularly helpful for couples where one partner might be a blanket hog or a sheet stealer or who tosses and turns. Yeah. And what science tells us is that about one third of our sleep is interdependent or synchronized with our partner's sleep. So when they pull a sheet, a third.
13: Yikes.
17: So these movements are very interconnected. So separate duvets can minimize those types of disruptions. It won't solve all shared sleeping challenges like snoring, but it can be very effective for couples for those types of issues.
13: Like snoring. Did you tell her to say that?
12: I didn't know. No.
17: Matt's annoying. But it's becoming,
12: you know who you are.
17: Popular, not just in Scandinavian countries, also in the U.S., including with luxury hotel brands like Equinox and others that are very sleep forward.
13: All right, so there's the Scandinavian method. Tell us about the Dutch method.
17: The Dutch method. So this is credited to the Netherlands. And what it involves is keeping your blinds or drapes open at night. Now, there's some science to support this in that getting morning sunlight is a primary regulator of our circadian rhythm, which governs our sleep-wake cycles. But there's a caveat to this. I don't know about you, but the idea, first of all, of having my drapes wide open at night feels very vulnerable, very exposed. Yes. Plus, if you live in a city or someplace where it's light out at night, as much as our brains crave light in the morning, we need darkness at night. So rather than doing the Dutch method full out, I might suggest just opening up your curtains first thing in the morning or using an alarm clock with a sunrise so it brings light into the morning, which is very critical for our sleep.
12: Okay, let's talk about the Japanese method, which is take a bath, but there are some rules around it to make it really work.
17: Yes, a warm bath. About an hour before bedtime. It doesn't have to be super long, 10 to 15 minutes. About 60% of Japanese, according to an epidemiologic study, will use a warm bath as part of their nighttime ritual.
13: What
17: the science shows us here is that, yes, taking a bath before bedtime, what it does is when you get out of the bath, it causes a drop in core body temperature, which is one of the primary signals to the brain about sleep onset. So it can facilitate the ability to fall asleep and better sleep quality.
13: And in India, a warm drink is part of the nighttime routine there?
17: A warm drink, they often call it golden milk. It's
13: milk
17: with turmeric. It's really less about sort of the particular ingredients or any sort of special sauce in the drink. But cultures around the world tend to have a ritual often around drinking something warm and soothing before bedtime. Again, it's less about the ingredients themselves as being sleep aids, but more about the ritual and the calming routine that can set you up for a good sleep that night.
12: You could do the bath and the warm milk and combine the ritual, make a whole thing.
17: Exactly. It doesn't have to be elaborate, but you do it regularly.
12: What about something that we love around here, the siesta?
13: A good siesta.
17: A siesta, again, Spanish

0: Culture is most known for being siesta culture, though it's also common throughout the Mediterranean, other southern European countries, and Latin America. And there can be many really good benefits to naps. There's some controversy around naps, and I always get asked, is it okay to nap?
1: Yeah.
0: And the reality is the evidence does show that napping can be good for cognition, for performance. There are some observational studies that have shown links between napping and health risks, but it's probably not about the nap per se.
1: Yeah.
0: People who are napping frequently because they have to, because they can't get through their day, that's probably because they have disrupted sleep or some other medical condition. But naps in general, if they're short, early
1: what's
0: in the day.
1: Short?
2: What's
1: How
2: the
1: long?
2: Na-
0: you know, under an hour, I would say. 20 to 30 minutes, under an
1: that
0: hour.
1: That just feels like a tease.
2: Yeah, yeah, exactly.
0: Well, you don't want to get too deep into sleep. Otherwise, you're going to wake up feeling groggy.
2: And then hard to sleep at night, too.
0: Exactly. And so you don't want to take away your drive for sleep at night. So shorter and early in the day is the key to a healthful nap.
1: My wife, Lindsay, introduced me about a month ago. She'd been using these for years. These eye masks.
2: Oh, yeah.
1: I was telling somebody, I got one of these eye masks.
0: Yeah.
1: It shuts out all the light. I've had the best sleep over the past month.
0: Darkness is key to a good night of sleep, just as lightness is key to starting your day and regulating your sleep for the next night. So we're really attuned as human beings to our light-dark cycles. So eye masks can be a great tool.
2: Is white noise? I listen to white noise at night. Is there any reason to think that, you know, it's not good to be having that, you know, blaring in your ear the whole night?
0: As long as it's not literally blaring in your ear the whole night. White noise is nice because it's sort of a constant noise.
2: Yes.
0: For some people, too much quiet, even though we generally recommend quiet at night, too much can sort of get you in your head and then you have your thoughts. So some white noise that has a constant sort of thrum throughout the night, that can be beneficial for sleep. It can also help mask other noises, for instance, if you live in an urban environment.
2: Or snoring.
0: Or a partner who's...
1: I hope Mike's not watching. I hope he's not watching.
2: You're the one who brought up Mike.
1: I hope he's not watching.
2: Dr. Wendy Troxell, thank you so much. By the way, you can find out more on the Scandinavian sleep method and...

0: And that's your latest forecast.
1: All right, Del. Well, if you have been missing the action of the summer's World Cup, we've got some great news.
2: Yes, today marks the highly anticipated start of the Premier League season in the UK. And, of course, it airs right here on NBC and Peacock, led by studio host Rebecca Lowe. She wears a lot of hats, including a cameo that I caught in the latest episode of Ted Lasso. She joins us now from London's Emirates Stadium, home, of course, of the defending champions, Arsenal. Rebecca, so good to see you. Glad to have you back on the show. For folks who don't follow the Premier League, what can we expect going into this new season?
3: Hi, guys. Lovely to be with you this morning. So much. It's a soap opera, this Premier League. It always is every single year. Let's pick out a couple of storylines for you. Arsenal, they won the title last season under Mikel Arteta, first time in more than 20 years. So they'll be looking to defend their title. They've never gone back to back in the Premier League. And then we've got Manchester United. Many of your viewers will have heard of this huge, huge club. Manchester United won the Premier League on many an occasion, not for more than 10 years. That man you just saw there, Michael Carrick, is their manager, used to play for them. He's brought a huge amount of stability to this club. So United fans are hoping maybe at last, after more than a decade, they might have a chance finally at what they think is their Premier League title. And then Manchester City, used to be under Pep Guardiola, one of the best managers we've ever seen in the world. He took charge of them for 10 years. He's gone. He left at the end of last season, just a couple of months ago. In has come Enzo Maresca, who used to work for him, and City will hope that he, as a former employee of the club and as a former assistant to Pep Guardiola, maybe he can bring the good times back to City, who haven't won the title for a couple of years. That's just three storylines, guys. I could go on.
1: It's so good, Rebecca. I have to say, of all the breakout stars of the World Cup, I put Rebecca Lowe at the top of
2: list.
1: You did such an incredible job with that. You've made us all super fans. And do you think the World Cup and the fact that it was here in North America, do you think that that will translate now to the English Premier League, more fans?
3: Thank you, Savannah. First of all, thank you. That means a lot to me. I do think so. I really do. I think it captured imagination of people I never maybe thought that this sport would reach. And I know that just anecdotally, people have fallen in love with this game. And I think people miss the joy. I think Dylan said that a minute ago. People miss the joy of football. Well, we're bringing it back. Tonight is the first game, Arsenal against Coventry. And then we have 10 months for you. So if you've missed that, the drama, the passion, the fans, I promise you, these kind of scenes, you will see similar across the Premier League until next May. So Saturday mornings, Sunday mornings, get your kids out of bed, get those teenagers out of bed.
2: Yeah.
3: We've got something for you.
1: Rebecca, I want you to know that today's show is officially neutral, but look at our cameraman, Eric, here. He's Arsenal.
2: There's
1: all
2: Buck.
1: The way. He ready?
2: There's Buck. He's ready.
3: He's done well. He's done well, to be fair. Craig, are you still a Liverpool fan? Because Craig told me during the Olympics he was Liverpool. But I don't know. He's a bit flaky on that one.
2: Well, that's because, Rebecca, you told me I had to pick a team. And I said, which team should I pick? And you gave me like five choices. And I knew the Beatles. So, yes, I'm still a Liverpool. By the way, when I went with Rebecca during the Olympics, she would teach me all of these British phrases.
1: Oh.
2: And one phrase that she taught me, my favorite that I still use from time to time, she was like, you got to go give him the piss.
4: Okay.
2: Give him the piss.
3: No, no. Oh, no. Craig.
2: Explain what it means, Rebecca Lowe.
3: It's not quite that, Craig. It's not quite that phraseology. And I think at this time of the morning, I'd rather not.
1: Yeah, I know.
2: Oh, no, take the piss.
1: Yes.
2: Take the piss. Okay, that's what it is.
4: Oh, just
3: take the piss.
1: But,
3: making fun of all the things.
1: Yes. You know what, Rebecca? There's a reason we have a 7-second delay on this show now.
2: No, it's a freaking British phrase.
1: Just say it.
4: That doesn't make it okay.
1: Yeah, tea and biscuits, crumpets.
4: I can say some American phrases.
2: No!
1: Even bollocks would be better.
2: Rebecca Lowe, thank
4: give
2: you.
4: Give him the pee-pee.
3: Oh, wow.
4: Give him the tinkle.
2: Thank you, Rebecca.
1: It's take the tinkle out
3: thank
1: of.
3: Thank you, guys.
2: Oh, that's, now, you know what I mean.
1: Actually,
4: we'll
1: what
4: watching.
1: We're doing right now is taking the tinkle out of
2: taking
1: Craig.
2: Taking the tinkle out.
4: Tomorrow morning.
2: You can catch all the action this weekend on NBC and Peacock. We love you, Rebecca Lowe.
4: Thank you, Rebecca. If we're still on the air in moments, stick around, everybody.
1: Yes.
4: One of our favorite bands is here in Studio 1A for the first time with one of their biggest hits. We're talking about Weezer. They're going to treat us to some live music in a minute as they celebrate the release of their 20th album overnight. It is awesome. We're going to hear from Weezer coming up. But first, this is...

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1: We are back with one of the most iconic rock bands of the last three decades, Weezer.
2: That's right, made up of Rivers Cuomo, Brian Bell, Patrick Wilson, and Scott Shriner. They've been making music together since 92, giving us so many hits. Buddy Holly, Say It Ain't So. We won't name them all right here and now.
3: It is a special day for these legendary rockers and their fans as well. Release day for their 20th album.
2: Wow. We're going to hear some of that music in a minute, but first we'll say hi to the guys. Good morning, everybody.
4: Good morning.
2: What took 20 years to get you guys here? Or you've never been here.
5: Yeah. I don't know. You never asked us.
1: Oh. That is not the truth. Now that you've seen the show, does it feel like the right decision? You've seen the
5: Absolutely.
1: Lunacy. How do you like these hours?
6: Dream come true. I'm so glad you had a sleep expert on right before this. I'm going to need that today.
1: You're going to need a nap later today.
2: Tell us about the record. Record number 20. What do you think it says about where Weezer is at now as a band?
5: Kind of doing the same thing we were always doing.
3: Yeah. Who else has a microphone on? Okay.
6: It's getting back to playing together in a room and the days of making demos on a Tascam 4-track and just longing for that time and you know, keeping things real again.
2: Yeah.
6: You can't fake the real thing.
2: Well, there's 10 tracks on it. It's awesome. It sounds really great. Kind of sounds like some of the older stuff. I split K-Rock in L.A.
6: Absolutely.
2: It's really refreshing to hear. Love it. Great to have you guys here. And you're going to do CEO for
6: us? We're going to do CEO and a song called Hoops.
2: Okay, awesome.
1: All right.
2: Here's Weezer.
1: Take it away.
6: Thank you.

cranking out another 90s jam. Think I'd do something new. Nobody wants to hear that. It's one of the classics. Can't blame them, really. Something special about your...

0: Thank you, gentlemen.
1: But
0: thank
1: wait,
0: you.
1: There's more. You guys come back.
0: Thank you for waking up too. So early.
2: Yeah. Now we're up.
0: I love it.
3: Thank you.
0: I love
3: it. All right, yeah, now you're awake.
1: Yes.
3: There we go.
0: Brand new album out today. Be sure and pick it up. Coming up, a lesson on steaks, from picking the right cut to getting that perfect sear from one of the best in the business. The one and only chef Michael Vignola is in the house. But first, this is Today on NBC.
3: Well done. Thank you.

0: 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Good to see you, buddy.
1: You too.
0: You know, when people are like dying and they see a little light at the end, that's what people report. Yeah. This is what I'm going to see.
1: Meat Valhalla, if you will.
0: This little meat nirvana thing right here.
2: You see relatives like grandma.
0: Yeah. You see, like,
1: we see you know, long bones and porterhouses.
2: You see what you love.
0: New York strips. And, so, chef, first of all, the 86. Let's just get that.
1: It's our love letter to New York. It's a small little joint in the West Village. 10 tables, 35 seats. An amazing, incredible team. We're creating experience nightly. And we get to work with some of the best ranchers and vendors across the world to curate this fun little steakhouse in New York.
0: All right, so for those of us that don't have access to those purveyors, when we go to the market, walk us through some of the cuts.
1: I want to demystify it all for everyone, right? What you're really talking about when you talk about steak is two different primals or cuts of meat. The short loin or the porterhouses and the rib loin, right? Porterhouse containing two of your favorite cuts, the strip and the filet. As you can see, the virtual cow kind of breaks down into there. Mm-hmm. You want to look for great marbled meat. When we say marbled, we're talking about this beautiful snowflake kind of fat. Mm-hmm. It's going to give you that unctuousness, really, that buttery, great steak flavor that everyone craves.
0: Right.
1: We go into our ribeye, my favorite cut of it all. Mm-hmm. You have two different cuts here, the eye of it all and then the rib cap or the decal. That's this little gem right here. This is one of our special cuts of the 86. Literally only six of these per steer. So it's a very bespoke cut. It's really kind of special to the 86.
0: Okay.
1: We also have some great pork chops here, again, with the fat cap or the belly on, just for added flavor. With everything, you want to go for quality over quantity. I recommend buying a larger steak for some instead of a bunch of smaller cuts, so you can really work on the char.
0: And then demystify the bone in or no bone for people.
1: So for me, everything you should do, try to have, is with the bone in. Bone's going to add flavor. It's going to inflate. It's going to help roast and make a beautifully rosy or au rosé steak.
0: Okay.
1: Just perfectly.
0: All right, cool. So we've picked our cuts.
1: We've got
0: a pork chop, a double pork chop.
1: Double pork chop. Beautiful cote de bœuf ribeye.
0: Yep.
1: We're going to keep it simple. We're going to do a little rib, a little roast to enhance it. A little coffee, a little black pepper.
0: What's the coffee all about?
1: This coffee has a huge tannic flavor. It's got a lot of minerals in it. It breaks down some of that muscly fiber. It's going to enhance.
0: What were those? I just put in some paprika?
1: Cayenne, smoked paprika, a little bit of urfa, which is a smoked searing pepper, and black pepper. Okay. Mix that bad boy up.
0: Got it.
1: Keeping it simple with your steak, we're going to season a little bit liberally, right? Just a tiny bit of oil. You don't want to wet it up too much.
0: This will hold up. That'll help the seasoning.
1: We're going to hold on. No. We're going to go salt first.
0: Okay.
1: Right?
3: Why salt first? Just out of curiosity.
1: Salt first, because you're going to need a flavor. It's your magnifying glass, two flavors of salt. Mm-hmm. Don't be shy with your salt.
0: It's going to seem like an egregious amount of salt.
1: This is going to feel like a lot, right?
2: That's what
1: you're going to season up high. You want it to spread out like a shotgun. Mm-hmm. Notice how we get it all over that steak.
2: Looks chefy, too.
1: Pat that bad boy in.
0: Yep.
1: Next up, we're going to do our rub. Up high again. Spreading out as it goes. Press it in. Other side, flip it. Salt that bad boy up. Carson, you're up.
0: Yeah.
1: Hot pan, cast iron. If you're in an apartment or you're outside, watch out for your smoke detectors. This is going to smoke
0: a little bit. Do you do the fat side too?
1: So what I like to do is take my...
0: Roll it?
1: Yeah, get it in there, buddy.
0: All right, good. All the way around.
1: All the way around. A little bit of oil.
2: You got a bump.
0: So I actually cooked these last night for my daughter's birthday.
1: How was your temp?
0: And you know what I did? I actually put it in the oven first at like 250 and got it to like 110.
1: So that's a reverse sear.
0: And then put it on the hot skillet.
1: You're fancy.
0: Because I was afraid I wouldn't be able to cook it all the way through.
1: No, slow and low. Don't be afraid, right? It's really just about doing things with intent, taking your time, have fun with
0: it. So this is a lower heat, right?
1: Lower heat.
0: You're going to cook it for, it's going to take a little while.
1: This is going to take a good 30 minutes.
0: Right, got it.
1: You know, this is a 2-inch steak. It's beautiful. You're going to get this.
0: Are we doing the same seasoning on the pork?
1: Yes, sir.
0: Okay. Hmm.
1: See, after some time, you get that beautiful char on there.
0: Yep.
1: Or the fancy word quadrillage. That's your cross-hatching marks for any of you kids out there. Keep it going. Up high. Season it up.
2: This pork is the most delicious pork I've ever had. So by the way, I love the 86.
1: Thank you.
2: A couple times. It's incredible.
1: Yeah. We're having fun there. You know, it's our love letter to New York.
2: Special.
1: It's our little joint. It's a special joint. We create insane experiences there. We are lucky to have an insane staff that love to do it, showcasing our hospitality.
0: Pork has come a long way since the 1980s. When my mom made pork, the pork chops were this thin.
2: And gray.
0: And they were gray.
1: And mealy.
0: Because they used to have to be cooked at like 180
1: degrees. 170,
0: now it's back down. So it's having a renaissance.
1: One of the main parts why everybody messes up their steaks, you got to let it rest.
0: Right.
1: Right? Half the time it took to cook, let it rest.
3: Half the time.
1: Half the time. This is 30 minutes. You want to let this rest for 15 minutes.
2: What if you didn't? Just leave it alone.
1: If you cut it now, you're going to bleed out. That's why your cutting boards have troughs in them. You're going to overcook it. It's all going to bleed out on your plate.
0: So it's important.
1: It's important, right? This is a well-rested steak.
0: Okay.
1: You can see that beautiful arrow.
0: So you're going bone off first?
1: Bone off
0: first. And then the deckle?
1: Then I'm going to cut the deckle around.
2: No, I want the bone. Where did the bone go?
3: Hang on, I got you. Yeah. Robert. Asking, you shall receive.
2: Dylan is
1: we're
2: going to
1: carve the deckle.
2: Oh, here you go, queen.
4: Oh, there we go.
1: Nice and easy.
4: That's the good stuff.
1: This is going to be really unctuous. It's going to give you like a steak meat short rib type texture.
4: No.
1: And then, of course, our beautiful steaks.
0: And there's no worry about like a grain here, right? Like,
1: no.
0: Okay, you just go for it.
1: Well, you want to cut across the grain slightly, right?
0: Right.
1: But nothing egregious. And you want to just have a well-rested,
2: it's
1: beautiful.
2: So good. The pork is
3: I mean, the steak is great.
0: We know the steak is great.
1: You've got to finish with a little bit more salt. This is Malden. It's
3: more
1: give you
3: salt.
1: A little crunchiness.
3: Yeah.
1: So this is Malden. It's a European sea salt. It's going to go up high again.
0: Chef, what a treat
1: and
0: for
1: you're
0: us.
1: You're going to have fun.
0: Thank you very
1: Happy
0: much,
1: Friday.
0: Chef
1: Happy
0: Michael
1: summer.
0: Vignola.
2: Thank you.
0: Get the recipes at today.com/food. And when you're here in New York, be sure to put the 86... And his other restaurants, there's a bunch of them, the corner store and whatnot. Mm-hmm. Put those on your list. Check them out. But do it now for like 2030.
3: Right.
0: Because there's
1: reservations 2 weeks in advance. Come check us out.
0: Back in a moment. This is Today on NBC. Thank you, Chef. Appreciate
1: Thank you.
0: It. Yep.
3: You're right about the pork.
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1: Oh my God.
3: Now, millions on alert for more storms heading into the weekend. We're tracking all of it. Plus, brotherly bond, NASCAR Hall of Famer Kurt Busch speaking for the first time about the sudden loss of his younger brother, Kyle.
7: There is no book. 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
8: Live from Studio 1A in Rockefeller Plaza, this is the third hour of Today.
3: And a very good Friday morning. Welcome to this third hour today. I'm Craig. Here's Dylan. Laura Jarrett is here.
9: Cousin Laura.
3: Cousin Laura.
9: Cousin Laura's here.
3: A day early. While Al is off, of course. You know, he gets the 12 weeks a year.
2: It was his birthday yesterday.
3: That's true.
2: So
3: he was raging last night. Yes. Late night party. So thank you. Thank you for starting your weekend off with us. A lot of folks up and down the East Coast, though, heading into this weekend with a big cleanup job on their hands.
9: They sure do. The skies open up overnight. Look at that. A nasty line of storms brought torrential rain, causing flash flooding from Ohio all the way here to New York. And take a look at this. A rare waterspout spotted off the coast of Long Island, causing damage at a popular beach club.
2: Well, now as we head into the weekend, we are tracking the chance of more severe weather. So let's show you what's going on. I want to point out waterspouts are usually out over the water and fairly harmless until they make their way on shore, which also doesn't happen all that much. But that's why we saw some damage there. But going into the weekend, we are going to see the rain move away, at least for today, before more storms redevelop this afternoon in the Northeast. You can see those storms already firing up across western North Carolina, western Virginia. Lots of heavy downpours with these storms, too. There's another area back through the Midwest, two spots, actually, where we could see wind gusts up to about 75 miles per hour, large hail. That could obviously lead to some damage. So really, in those two zones, especially keep an eye to the sky, watch out for the dark clouds, listen for the thunder, and get indoors if those storms do develop. It is so humid and just so sticky outside that indicates how much moisture is in the air. So when you get those downpours, you could see rainfall rates of about 2 to 3 inches per hour. This is through the weekend. There is a chance Saturday night into early Sunday morning, we'll see more rain across the northeast of New England, heavy rain down through the southeast with up to 6 inches possible. Then there's the heat. This has been relentless. It hasn't gone away. We've got the heat alerts still in effect for the Gulf Coast. Temperatures still above 100 degrees. Your feels-like temperature when you factor in the humidity around 110 112 degrees. I mean, just so hot. Stay indoors, drink lots of water, check on your neighbors, the elderly, the pets. Keep them in mind, too. It's hot for them as well. Tomorrow, more of the same, even going into next week. When we drop off our temperatures in Mobile, we're down to 93 by Tuesday, and that's about as cool as it's going to get, but the humidity is still there, so it's still going to feel really,
9: really
2: hot. I like
9: it just says some hot, some not. See how it goes.
10: They've got that big race down in D.C. this weekend. There's some question tomorrow.
2: When is that, Saturday?
10: It's Saturday and Sunday. They're two different. Yeah. Yeah, so they're watching the skies. Speaking of that race in D.C., we turn now to our Today exclusive. NASCAR Hall of Famer Kurt Busch sitting down for his first network interview since the loss of his younger brother. Kyle Busch died suddenly back in May. He was just 41 years old. I talked to Kurt yesterday down in D.C. ahead of his return to the track this weekend for the aforementioned Freedom 250 Grand Prix. He shared his memories, their special bond, and how Kyle's legacy carries on. Kurt and Kyle Busch had a brotherly bond that was forged at high speeds on the racetrack.
11: You scared the hell out of me, but you made it happen.
10: Both becoming stars in the competitive world of auto racing. Kurt admitting he is still processing Kyle's death 3 months ago today.
12: There is no book. There is no outline on what we're supposed to do right now.
10: Kyle Busch's death stunning the close-knit racing world.
13: How'd you find out that he slipped away from us?
12: I was there at the hospital. I was there all day, hoping, praying, hoping for a turnaround. My dad wanted to remember him in the way that he wanted to remember him. It's how people could choose if they wanted to or not.
13: He didn't want to see something like that.
12: No.
13: Did you go with?
12: Yes.
13: What'd you say?
12: I said, I got you, man. Come on. I got you. I got you. Come on. Be strong. Just wasn't fair.
10: The official cause of death, complications from sepsis caused by severe bacterial pneumonia.
14: Is there this culture in racing that you just power through, even if you're sick? You get in that car, you get behind the wheel, and you go.
12: To be bluntly honest, yeah. I mean, we're independent contractors. We don't have a union.
14: So there's a concern that if you don't get in there, someone else fills in for you.
12: Yeah.
10: Just 3 days after Kyle's death, this moving tribute in front of 95,000 race fans at the Coca-Cola 600.
14: There were so many memorials and tributes after his death. Was there one that stands out to you more than the others?
12: I just want to see the kids at the tracks. Yeah, now they're winning their little race.
10: Kurt has started mentoring Kyle's 11-year-old son, Brexton.
14: I understand he's already quite the racer.
12: He's a prodigy. He's 11, but he's already racing like an 18-year-old, so it's time to be around a bit more.
10: This Saturday, Kurt will join other legends of the track racing around the nation's capital as part of the Freedom 250 Grand Prix. The track is where Kurt told me he still feels closest to his brother.
13: What do you miss most?
12: I loved on track. Him and I were carbon copies of each other. I just miss the on track camaraderie. We could speak on track without saying a word. Like, you pass me here, I'll draft with you here. You know, short track. Like, hey, man, did you change that shock? Yeah. Like, I missed the words that we never spoke to each other and the vibe that we had on track.
10: Now, Kurt says he's finding meaning in the public outpouring of grief for Kyle.
12: There's usually going to be a discussion when I see someone, but it's all right. We'll get through it. Time heals.
14: It's kind of a ministry, though, don't you think? Like, when people come up to you and they want to share their loss.
12: There's a reason for them opening up their soul.
14: What do you want the world to know about Kyle Busch?
12: It's It's already out there. You know, he's the winningest driver in NASCAR history across all the series. And the tenacity that he had, it was every day, 24/7, to help people, to be a great father like he was. It'll all shine as time puts different things in spotlights.
10: It's only been 3 months, but you can tell there. I mean, yes. Kurt really misses his kid brother. Mm-hmm. But it was interesting hearing him especially talk about how becoming a father really changed mm-hmm. Kyle Busch. He left behind two kids. And that 11-year-old boy of his apparently is quite the racing prodigy.
15: Yeah.
10: So,
15: oh, wow.
10: Yeah.
15: Yeah. Well, good for you also for giving him a chance to talk and reflect on his brother and, you know, to get those feelings out too.
10: He said that at the end he was like, this was cathartic.
15: Mm.
10: It was cathartic.
15: I think so.
9: Yeah.
15: So,
9: which is nice to see how the entire NASCAR community has rallied behind that mm-hmm. family too. All right, thanks, Craig. Still to come here, it's a hot topic on social media. We're talking all about cortisol on today's checklist, and Dr. Natalie Azar is here to tell us what it is, what it isn't, and why it's important. And then later, is bigger always better? We're going to take a look at the newest phone tech, just as Apple is reportedly set to make a major announcement. How to decide if it's right for you. We'll be right back.

0: Listen, we're doing a deep dive into cortisol. Most of us associate it with stress, but cortisol actually plays a bigger role in our daily lives than you might realize. So here to break it down is NBC News medical contributor, Dr. Natalie Azar. Dr. Nat, always good to have you. So this has been all over our social media feeds, it seems like, over the last few months, especially. What exactly is cortisol? And as Lord Jared rightly asked earlier, what isn't it? And why is it important?
1: Okay, so cortisol is extraordinarily important. It is a steroid hormone. It is probably the most important stress hormone. It's released and it's made by little glands called the adrenal glands that sit on top of your kidneys. Cortisol is important in probably every single organ system you can name, digestive, cardiovascular, your nervous system. It regulates things like blood pressure, metabolism, immune function. It is essential for life. It is not a villain necessarily. Yes.
2: So what affects our cortisol levels then the most? And when do you need to be concerned?
1: Concerned about it, right. So cortisol is secreted by our bodies, made by our bodies in what we refer to as a diurnal rhythm, meaning that the levels are highest in the morning. They are lowest late in the evening. Short bursts are important and they're necessary, along with adrenaline. That's your fight or flight. So cortisol plays a big role there. And cortisol can be affected by medications, most notably people who take chronic steroids, for example, people who are under chronic stress. So chronic stress versus an acute burst of cortisol are very different. They're different things, right? Chronic cortisol can certainly lead to physiologic and physical and metabolic and psychological things. But what we're talking about here, when you have truly pathologically high cortisol levels, can cause high blood pressure at a very young age, muscle weakness, immune suppression. That's just a very small list out of a much larger one. And then you have a condition called Addison's disease, where your adrenal glands actually aren't making any cortisol. That's also medically very potentially dangerous and important. You can present with fatigue, unintentional weight loss, as well as poor appetite.
3: We've been seeing, or at least I have on social media, that cortisol is related to puffy faces and belly fat. And it's just like a bad, bad thing.
1: Yes.
3: Is that true?
1: So first of all, cortisol face is not a medical term. Okay. And until it is,
2: tell TikTok,
1: we will call it a social media term. Right. So, but what is it actually? So there is a real correlate to this. So I mentioned that condition called Cushing syndrome. The classic face in Cushing syndrome is something called a moon face. Mm-hmm. You get redistribution of the fat in the cheeks and the lower part of your face. You can get fat distribution.
2: Why
1: up
2: are
1: here.
2: You
0: well, because it's one of those things where you spend enough time on social media. I'm like, maybe it's me. Maybe I've got some cortisol issue.
1: Well, that's what I think. So if you have a puffy face, you're like, well, maybe it's my cortisol. But a puffy face is rarely caused by that daily transient stress.
3: Okay.
1: It's the whiskey. It's more likely caused like by sleep issues or allergies or any other things. And then there's also this thing called cortisol belly. Same idea. The correlate here in patients, for example, who have Cushing syndrome is that they actually do get fat redistributed to their bellies and they get thin arms and legs. That's actually a real thing. So it's not this belly fat that most people are talking about is very likely more related to age and diet and genetics. And I should mention a lot of these like postmenopausal women, myself included, you'll notice that when you get a drop in estrogen, where does the fat go? It goes right into this middle area. So again, cortisol is not your number one answer for all of that. I know. I got you.
0: Well, you know what? Let's pivot here. Let's talk about how we can keep our cortisol. How do you keep the levels in check?
1: So here's what I want to say. Balance. I want really people to understand that like, cortisol doesn't need to be the villain and the target. What is causing the high cortisol? It's usually stress, right? So that's the kind of thing that you want to be thinking about. The most evidence-based things that actually do reduce stress and thereby cortisol are managing stress. Things like mindfulness, structured relaxation and breathing techniques, exercise, high-intensity interval training, aerobic, resistance, all have a good evidence base of actually lowering your cortisol. Eating a nutrient-dense diet, in contrast to processed foods and refined sugars and all the garbage that we don't like. Quality sleep is so important. Cortisol is important in our sleep-wake cycle, staying hydrated, and laughing.
2: Aww.
1: I don't know if you guys have ever done this, but like, if you force yourself to laugh or smile, doesn't suddenly like sort of relax your nervous system. Yeah. So there's actually evidence that laughing can lower your cortisol.
3: And we laugh a lot here on the show.
4: We do.
0: You know what else helps sometimes?
3: You
0: ever find like when you whistle? Like if you whistle, it's hard to be in a bad mood if you're whistling.
1: Or if you, like if you smile.
3: Unless you're irritating the person next to you by your constant whistling.
2: Her ears are already ringing. She's got a lot going on.
3: That's true.
0: Guess I won't whistle anymore. All right. Thank you, Dr. Nat.
1: You are most welcome.
0: Who hates whistling?
3: I tease. I've actually never heard you whistle before.
1: Can you whistle?
3: Okay, cool.
2: You welcomed this. You opened the door.
3: Are you singing an actual song?
1: That's really good.
2: He plays the
3: but
2: violin.
3: But it is incessant.
2: He whistles.
1: It does this all the time. That's annoying.
3: No.
0: That doesn't make you smile or laugh?
1: Yes, it does.
3: Just ahead. Greg's going to stop whistling. Hold the phone. Major companies are flipping the script on the phone industry. Our Brian Chung is going to show us the latest technology and whether it's right for you. And then later, cover model and reality star Nicole Williams English will be here to share her new show from her best friend, Khloe Kardashian. We'll be right back.

0: now with a look at the next big thing in the phone game. You may have seen these out in the wild, or maybe you even own one. Foldable phones growing in popularity. Did they ever really leave? Apple, though, is preparing its own version, reportedly. Our Brian Chung has a look with all of the old gadgets of yesteryear, making me miss my razor.
1: I know the nostalgia's coming back. I've got the razor here. I've got the brand new foldables here. So a little bit similar, but also very different. But it's almost like what's old is new again. We all remember those phones that flip and fold. And after roughly a decade of those slab-style phones dominating the industry, the major phone manufacturers are increasing the push to get foldables into consumers' hands.
2: Hey, if anybody needs to make a call, I've got a phone.
3: It was the status symbol of the 90s and early 2000s, when phones used to flip,
4: hello,
3: and slide,
4: hello,
3: and even the trendiest stars couldn't pick up on the next big thing.
5: All right, I don't know how to work this.
3: But oh, have the times changed.
6: And we are calling it iPhone.
3: Touchscreen smartphones ushering in a new era. Fancy features to call, text, take pictures, shop, and scroll social media. Still, that single flat screen couldn't compare.
7: I traded my smartphone for this flip phone 4 days ago.
8: 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Hello?
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3: Companies including Samsung and Google releasing new generations of foldable smartphones.
10: To switch phones, you have to be open to what's new.
3: But could a foldable from Apple, rumored to come out next month, be the one that people will really flip over?
1: If and when Apple jumps in the game, does that mean that foldable phones are coming for everyone's pockets?
11: Not everyone's pockets, unless they've got big pockets, literally and figuratively, because they cost a lot of money, and they're pretty big.
3: These phones start at $1,899, but at least some may be willing to open their wallets, with estimates showing a 20% growth in the market for foldable phones this year.
1: Ahead of what could be a brand new foldable iPhone, we're going to test out two devices already out on the market, starting off with the Google Pixel 11 Pro Fold. This is a phone that expands to an 8-inch screen and has three cameras on the back. And also the Samsung Galaxy Z Fold 8. This expands to a 7.6-inch screen with this kind of passport-style shape and has two cameras on the back.
3: The phones are actually lighter than your standard iPhone Pro Max. But some of the biggest questions is the middle crease distracting, and how do these phones hold up with constant opening?
11: The idea that you're closing a screen can be more prone to breaking, right? It's fundamentally a screen sandwich. And that can cause issues.
3: As for the screens, they were large enough to be used as an e-reader or to watch your favorite show.
1: The dimensions on the Z Fold 8 are basically exactly the same as your Kindle.
3: The size comes with some compromises.
1: I have to hold this thing with two hands, so I gotta tuck this under my arm to make sure I don't drop anything.
3: The larger screen did help me multitask and take nice photos.
12: What I can do is flip this around, use the better cameras on the back, and take a nice selfie. Look at that.
13: Look at those pearly whites.
3: But the true test may be winning over the billions of smartphone users around the world.
1: Give it an open.
14: Oh. Just too big for me.
1: Yeah.
15: Also, like,
1: what do you
15: you're
1: think?
15: At work and it's like,

0: noticeable when you're not supposed to be on the phone.
1: Yeah. It's like the iPhone 17 Pro is already, what, $1,400 already? Yeah. So it's not a bad price.
2: So you'd be open to spending the little extra money for this?
3: Yeah, for sure.
4: Yeah. Do not need anything bigger, but I think it's cool.
5: A cool factor that may bring these phones into the fold.
2: Just keep hitting. And rumors are that Apple's phone will be shaped very similar to the Samsung's, this kind of passport style. I know that you've been playing around with this. We have the nostalgic phones here,
0: too.
2: I was going to say, you guys seem to miss those old form factors.
0: Give me the Razr.
2: Yeah.
0: I think
2: to feel the flip, it brings people the nostalgia back. Yes. And I do think that in this day and age where people are always wondering, like with the iPhone specifically, what's new about these upgrades anyway? They've all seemed to look the same. I think the foldable this year, if they follow through on that, could be the thing that maybe gets people across the finish line excited again to get a new phone. But it's like not everyone's going to have a need for a screen this big. I don't know if you guys feel strongly about this.
0: You know what
2: but
0: I miss about this is when you get mad at someone on the phone, you can slam it.
2: I mean, you could do that too.
6: You're just hanging up on someone.
2: You could do it on this too. It's actually more dramatic. You go,
7: That's like a $2,000 phone.
2: Yeah, I know. Yeah, you want to be gentle with it. You can keep that.
7: I thought these were props, and you're getting like text messages.
2: Yeah, well, you know, my phone's always been blowing up. People are always texting me.
7: Do you want me to read what you just got?
2: I'll tell her. Hey, let me tell her to just. Keep on do not disturb for the time being.
6: Brian, thank you. All right, just ahead, model and reality star Nicole Williams English is live in Studio 1A. She's going to tell us about her return to TV. And then later, the winners of the Shop Today Hair Awards with top products to add to your routine.

0: not, our next guest is making her Today Show debut, but she is certainly no stranger to the camera. Nicole Williams English was featured on Wags LA, that popular reality series that followed wives and girlfriends of professional athletes.
1: She went on to build a career on the runway, becoming a four-time Sports Illustrated swimsuit model, and she is now heading back on screen for The Girls.
2: It's Hulu's new reality show about Khloe Kardashian's inner circle as they navigate motherhood, marriage, and career milestones. Take a look.
3: So funny because we used to always joke, and when I first got Sports Illustrated, he was like, I have a Sports Illustrated model wife? What?
1: Yeah.
3: He was so, like, excited.
1: It's dreamy. I think it would be any man's dream.
3: I told him if I get the cover this year, then I will turn it on. I will transform myself. I will be your cover Sports Illustrated
4: wife. Sports Illustrated? Yeah. Her husband needs it. Thank you. Yeah, thank you. We appreciate it.
3: All right.
4: You got it.
3: We'll be celebrating together if that day happens.
0: Oh.
2: Manifesting at its finest. That cover did happen. We'll have more on that in just a second. But good morning, Nicole.
3: Yeah, good morning.
2: How are you?
3: I'm good. That just made me emotional a little bit.
2: It's fun to see how things pan out.
3: It really is.
2: After we talked about it a while ago.
3: It's pretty crazy.
2: Yeah. So it's been about a decade since you've been on TV, but this is something you've had in your mind for quite some time, this show.
3: Yes. I mean, it has been a decade. I just, that little flashback of Wags, I'm like, wow, I look so young. And so that's crazy.
2: You aged very well.
3: Oh, thank you. Thank you. We've come a long way, Larry and I, though, for sure, since Wags. But yeah.
2: what was the idea that you had in mind for this show?
3: Well, we knew, like, me, Nat, and Liv are best friends and family. We were friends before Wags. And we knew, like, when Wags ended, we were on TV for, like, 3 years, three seasons. And we had a good run. But we knew that, like, we didn't want it to end. But then, like, life happened. You know, I got married. Then we had a baby. And we just got busy. But we knew in the back of our minds, like, if we get the right opportunity, we want to be back on TV. We just need the right thing.
0: And the right thing came along.
3: And the right thing came.
0: Right.
3: Yeah. Yeah. It was, I mean, it's a whole story. We can get, it'll be a long story here. But yeah, basically, yeah, the right thing did come along, and here we are now.
0: You mentioned your husband, Larry English.
3: Yes.
0: Folks who may not know, played for the Chargers, played for the Bucs as well, Tampa Bay Buccaneers, former NFL player, was on that show, Wags, with you.
3: Yes.
0: Was he as excited to be back on camera again?
3: He was really excited for me.
0: Okay.
3: I don't necessarily think that he thought that he was going to have, like, a leading role in The Girls and be one of the girls.
0: Yeah.
3: But realistically, everybody knows Larry is one of the girls. He's probably going to hate me saying that. But he's, like, my girlfriend's best friend, too. So it only made sense. And I think the world wanted to see him back with me to see where we are after all this time. So he was happy for me that, like, my dream finally came true of, like, getting back on TV. So he's been a trooper, yeah.
1: If your marriage can withstand a reality show, then you know you're a keeper, right?
3: Right, I know, yeah.
1: But The Girls does have a unique format. It's not doing, like, the classic confessionals. Instead, Khloe is narrating it a la Sex in the City style,
3: right?
1: She
3: is our Carrie Bradshaw, yes.
1: She is your Carrie Bradshaw, but she's your actual best friend. How are you mixing business and pleasure in a way that doesn't compromise your friendship?
3: You know, that was so funny because we weren't sure how that was going to go. I'm like, sir, are you going to be pulling us aside and calling us and being like, she's going to be like that momager? But it worked out so smooth and so perfect because Khloe, like, comes on the show with us, and because she is such a good friend to us, she just told us, like, look, I know you guys got this. This isn't your first rodeo, but if you need me, I'm here. If you feel uncomfortable, I'm here. Just let me know. And she's so supportive. And she really is, like, a girl's girl and was really there for us. And so it just felt really natural. It didn't feel like she was our producer at all. Oh. But we knew that if we needed the support, she was there.
0: She was a safety net.
3: Yes.
2: Let's go back to this Sports Illustrated swimsuit cover.
3: Yeah.
2: I mean, you did it. You made it. You manifested it. It happened.
3: I really did.
2: How did that all
1: Goodness.
2: Feel?
3: Oh, my gosh. It's crazy.
1: Craig's not saying anything now, mind you.
0: That's a great cover. That's a great cover.
3: That right there was my dream for over 20 years. This is the reason why I just kept modeling and just, like, I had this dream from day one. This is where it all started. I moved to New York to go to all the castings to be there. It's just wild how it all started because I was pregnant when it all started. I did my first year 8 months pregnant.
0: Wow.
3: It was my fourth year shooting.
1: Are you trying to make everyone hate you right now?
0: Just winning. Not everyone.
3: Yeah. And to like get to do this. Like they surprised me with my cover while I was filming a scene in my kitchen.
0: Wow.
3: Like MJ Day and like the whole like Sports Illustrated family all came in my house unannounced with big, huge posters. Wow. I just heard like heels clicking and I was in the middle of a scene and I was like, Nat, live. I turn around and I literally almost died, guys. Oh. I was crawling, bawling my eyes out. It was the biggest dream come true. And for it to all unfold on also my other biggest dream on, you know, being on a new show with my friends.
0: Yeah.
3: It's just beautiful. I was like, guys, hold. And I went upstairs. I ran and I took the big mood board off my wall by my bed. And I came downstairs. I was like, look. Aww. And I had like my cover, which, you know, I just chose like a cover, a picture from one of my other shoots. Yeah. And it said Nicole Williams English 2026 cover model. And I was like, look at this.
0: Wow.
3: And they're, yeah, I meant, I,
4: can you,
3: I
4: can you put us on our mood board?
0: Yeah. Yeah.
4: Can we get
0: her to manifest for you?
3: Send me anything. That's funny. I'll cut it out. I'll put it on a mood board for you guys. It works. It really does.
0: Clearly.
2: Congratulations on everything.
3: Thank you.
2: And it seems like you're truly soaking it all in.
3: Thank you so much. I am.
2: Yeah. Enjoy every moment.
3: I am. Thank you.
2: And all 6 episodes of The Girls, the Khloe Kardashian Project, are streaming now on Hulu.
1: 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The third hour of today continues.

0: 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I love pre-wash.
1: Yes. I know, I love
2: never
1: pre-wash.
2: Heard of a pre-wash.
1: So if you guys scan the QR code, you'll get access to all 50 of our winners. And the pre-wash, this is our favorite pre-wash that we've tried. It's from Indie Wild. It's a newer brand, but they make an oil. 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
0: Oh, I like that.
1: And the oil's really great. You could see Jess here on our team. She's using it. You use a couple of pipettes. You put it into your hand. Mm-hmm. So you want to do like two or three. You work it in. You warm it up. And you massage it onto your scalp and your ends. Because what this is going to do, it's going to moisturize your hair. It's going to moisturize your scalp. So then when you shampoo and condition, you're not ripping all the moisture out.
2: Oh,
1: so this is a nice little addition to your beauty routine for your hair. And like you could see her before and after photo. Her
0: and great
1: nice
0: in the
1: shiny.
0: Summer, right? Summer
1: really sun. Good after you're out. Dylan, I know you love to be out in the beach in the summer and like the pool and the sun. So this is a great anecdote for that.
2: Okay, cool. What's this one?
1: This is my favorite to do after you shampoo and condition your hair. This is from a brand called Necessaire.
2: Afterwash.
1: This is a leave-in conditioner. And so this is a leave-in mask, I'm sorry. And so what this is really good for is... This is going to help.
2: Got a manly scent.
1: It's guy friendly.
2: Yes.
1: I know.
0: Maybe Craig, we'll save one for you.
1: Craig, we will save one for you. But what I really like about this is it's so lightweight. So all hair types can use it. So if you have thin hair or, you know, your hair's like on the hair loss journey, maybe this is really nice because it's going to moisturize your strands. It's got keratin, which is a natural protein our hair has already. So it's going to really help strengthen without weighing it down. And it works on all hair types. It's a really great leave-in mask.
0: Nice.
2: Okay.
0: Very nice. Okay. For days, you want to just pull it back. Slick it back.
1: It back, or you want to style it up. This is a brand called Lolavie. It's actually founded by Jennifer Aniston of Friends, and she says this is
2: Everybody loves her hair.
1: Yeah, she's like the perfect hair model, and it smells great. This got a 5 out of 5 from our testers, and it's a paste. It got for best gel, and you can really use it in many different ways. It's really unique, so you can use it like Kara is here.
0: You got a 5 out of 5.
1: Yeah, to slick back your ponytails, or
2: which
1: if you have
2: I need. I have like the little pieces that always fall down.
1: Or like flyaways.
2: I don't want to use hairspray. Yeah.
1: Exactly. So this is really versatile. Or you could put it onto your hair if you like using a gel type of product to kind of embrace your natural texture and waves. So there's a lot of many different ways to use it. And this one's also guy friendly, too. You can use the paste to style up your hair.
2: Nice. Yeah. Okay. This one looks like a roll-on of sorts.
1: Okay. This is a roll-on. This is one of my favorite hair brands. It's Dr. Gru. It's out of South Korea. And this is a great product for thickening your hair. We love this brand. And this is kind of a newer product. It's a salicylic acid in it.
0: So like it's for acne?
1: Exactly. It's the same ingredient. And what it does is it exfoliates your scalp. So think of your scalp as an extension of your face.
2: You just rub it in?
1: So you rub it into your hairline. You put it into your part. Any areas where you're dealing with hair loss, maybe some sparse areas, you want to put this in because it's going to exfoliate your scalp. And then that's going to promote cleanliness. Ah. It's also made with biotin, caffeine, and niacinamide, which that trifecta is help promoting hair growth. So this one's a great one for the women and the men too, because you can really reap those benefits and get those targeted results.
2: Yeah, exactly.
1: Exactly.
2: It makes it easy.
1: And it's really easy.
2: Okay, my roots are covered up right now.
1: Yes, Dylan, we were talking about
2: this. What if you need help with your roots?
1: This is the best one. This is from Laura Geller. If you have roots coming in, or again, maybe you're thin, you have some thinning areas along your hair, this got a 5 out of 5. It's from Laura Geller.
2: Is it a powder?
1: I love her. It's a powder and a cream, so it's dual ended. And you could see my gray hair comes in really hot.
2: I see.
1: So
0: you say it comes in hot?
1: It does. Yeah. So you want to cover it up. And so what happens is it's going to help conceal those like roots that you have. Mm-hmm. It's also really good if you have some thinning areas around your hairline. You could see here. It's pretty drastic, but it's a great concealer and it's not messy like a lot of the powders are out there, or the sprays that kind of like feel like lacquer after. Exactly. So you'll do the cream first and then you set it with the powder.
2: Oh,
1: it stays on. It's a new product from Laura Geller. 5 out of 5.
2: Okay. Well, this
0: one is
2: adorable.
0: Perfect for travel.
1: Okay. This is perfect for travel. 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
2: The same as a normal plate.
1: 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I look so good.

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3: All right, coming up, what a fun way to kick off the weekend. Rock legends Weezer. They are going to perform live in Studio 1A. We'll be right back.

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1: We are back now with a band that's been a staple on the rock scene for three decades, the one and only Weezer.
2: And it is a very big day for these guys. Their brand new self-titled album is out today, marking number 20 for this band.
3: They have sold 35 million records worldwide, and they continue to find new generations of fans as well. And so what better way to celebrate album release day than with a live performance? So they're going to give us a new track in just a moment. First, though, let's say hello to Rivers Cuomo and Scott Shrider from Weezer. Good morning, gentlemen.
4: Good morning, guys.
3: Pride of Toledo, Ohio, right here.
4: That's right.
2: Scott, album number 20. You have fans who have grown up with the sounds of Weezer like us. What can fans expect?
4: You know, it's really exciting. We didn't do it with a click track and everything on a grid with a computer. It's all kind of natural in a room together. So to me, it brings back a lot of exciting feelings from like the first few records.
3: Memories.
1: I mean, Rolling Stone calls this as good as gold. I mean, when you put out so many albums, I mean, this has to feel pretty awesome.
4: Yeah, it's the best. I'm super excited. It's probably the best time to be in Weezer that I can remember.
3: That's a lot.
4: I mean it. Yeah.
3: That's a lot. By the way, like 20 albums, you guys have been doing this for a long time. A lot of bands like you guys, they don't last this long. What's been the secret? Why do you think you guys have been able to like just keep...
4: We kind of get along together all right.
1: That helps.
4: Yeah, we do all right.
2: They like each other.
4: We have a good time.
3: All right. Here we go. Hoops off their brand new album. Weezer, take it away.

0: Monday on the third hour from Slow Horses, one of your favorites, actor Jonathan Pryce.
1: Coming up on Jenna and Chanel Hoda, back in Studio 1A.
0: See you back here Saturday. Bye-bye. Good morning. Welcome to you today. We'll start with our breaking news.
1: Let's start with the weather this morning.
2: Temperatures start to warm up. That's your latest weather. Pop start.
3: Yeah. Hey, welcome. This is Pop Start.
4: I started dancing. I loved it.
0: 3, 2, 1.
1: Wait. Why don't we stop?
0: My best life is here at the Today Show.
1: Yeah. Summer energy on the plaza. Next level.
0: Thanks, ladies.
1: We'll just get started, folks.
2: Best time of the morning.

0: Friday.
1: Here we are. Happy Friday.
0: We needed it.
1: We have a good talker today.
0: Yeah. Okay. Tell us.
1: Okay. So according to Time Magazine, so it's official. Time Magazine's like,
0: they real.
1: Yeah. Mm-hmm. Okay. Apparently.
0: Yeah, daddy.
1: Yeah, daddy. It's like this.
0: Yeah, daddy.
1: Yeah, daddy.
0: Yeah, daddy.
1: Okay.
0: No, I'm saying daddy.
1: Daddy. Apparently, according to Time Magazine, flirting has become a lost art. Look at that headline. It's just like, that is all there is to say. No subtitles.
0: No, that, this and is. That is so depressing to
1: me. Yeah. The author says, you know, calls it an interpersonal skills crisis. Ugh. And here's why. The fear of rejection now is bigger than ever, and people would rather just not shoot their shot as opposed to being rejected. Let's say it's a guy stepping to a girl. He doesn't want to end up on her Instagram page or TikTok or vice versa.
0: Can I just say something? Rejection.
1: You can say, yes, you can, because you have a show with your name on it.
0: Okay, good.
1: What do you want to say?
0: I want to say, yeah, daddy. But I won't.
1: Okay.
0: Okay. What I want to say is that rejection in all of its forms is part of life.
1: Yeah.
0: And I don't know what we're doing to these kids where they, like, flirting is, that's so fun.
1: Flirting is fun, and to try it or be the recipient of it. And I am concerned that then when does it ever happen? And goodness knows you don't want to get your first rejection at like 47 or, you know what I mean?
0: Like, and it's like just, maybe schools, I mean, I don't know, but I feel like my kids don't have dances at schools the way that
1: don't.
0: We did.
1: Same.
0: They don't
1: have, they didn't even want to go. I'm like,
0: no,
1: it's your eighth grade dance. Like,
0: they're not doing things.
1: I know.
0: And so maybe we all got to get behind it, because here's the thing. It's like,
1: get behind it and say, let's change it.
0: Yeah. Let's make flirting cool again.
1: Yeah. Yeah.
0: But
1: you wanna
0: wow. Thank you.
1: Yeah.
0: But what I was going to say is that when one of, like, the guaranteed conversations I've had with all of these incredible authors, every single one of them has received a million rejections, like 60 rejections from agents alone, and then gone on to write bestsellers.
1: And so is your thought then that, let's say, 30 years from now, or not even that they wouldn't even want to write the book because they're already afraid of the rejection that could come?
0: If we're worried about rejection at the bar, what does that say for art and for other things
1: for
0: that you have to put out? You know, I mean, if we were worried about not being liked, we wouldn't do this show.
1: No, it's true.
0: Like,
1: it's
0: you've got to live and enjoy it.
1: I agree. And on the other, another part of that, too, is let's just say we're talking about rejection. Let's say it works.
0: Yes, exactly.
1: Let's say that you flirt with said person and they reciprocate it, and then there's love there. You don't even get a chance to do that in person, and instead you wait for the swipe.
0: Yes.
1: And for someone to say yes or no.
0: I know. It's like you're not taking your power into your own hands. And the truth is, flirting is so fun, y'all.
1: It is fun.
0: And one day you're going to be married with three children.
1: Yeah.
0: And the only
1: person... how old were you? Or do you remember the first person who, like, flirted with you? What grade?
0: Like, maybe six.
1: Do you know... Okay. Six was like you were aware of it. Do you remember your first crush? Like, you had a crush.
0: Oh, I had crushes in, like, first grade.
1: Yeah. But Third grade. But I always talk about it. Whatever reunion at this point is, because I graduated from high school in 96. I used to be like, in third grade, Mark Schwartz. He, like, sat in front of me, and I used to be like, Mark Schwartz. But I just
0: did you try to... And, you know, remember that
1: third
0: flirting?
1: Grade.
0: That version of flirting was actually being so mean to the person?
1: Yeah.
0: You'd be like, ew!
1: Do you know what the boys did when I was in that grade? Third through, like, fifth, they would pop the girl's bra strap in the back.
0: Oh, wow.
1: First of all, we were self-conscious. We were just...
0: Yeah, that is...
1: Yeah.
0: That feels inappropriate.
1: But again...
0: I feel like you got to call the HR police.
1: But again, you're a kid.
0: I
1: remember I was in art class. It was the first time I recognized that I was becoming a little woman, right? And so I had on, like, this little tank top, and it was my favorite. It was, like, yellow and white stripes.
0: Cute.
1: And I was in art class, and there was, like, chalk drawing, and there were, like, different colors. And I leaned over.
0: Oh, no, no.
1: And then I set up red and yellow.
0: Just right, one red, one yellow?
1: On a little white.
0: At least it wasn't red and green, Christmas colors. Right on the boobs? Oh, no.
1: And I remember going to the nurse's office, and I was like, I want to go home. I just want to go home.
0: Sad. Here's the thing that's so weird about being a woman.
1: What?
0: It's like, you have them, you're embarrassed by them. You don't have them, you're embarrassed by them.
1: I know.
0: Can't we just be happy with what we got?
1: Flirt, everybody.
0: Go out.
1: Yeah, I don't even know where.
0: Here's our thing.
1: Yeah.
0: I mean, unless you're married.
1: Unless you're married.
0: Go out and flirt with somebody this weekend and feel good. Have some fun.
1: Yeah, let us know how it goes.
0: But also, like, what is the worst that's going to happen? And also, what kind of mean person would humiliate you on Instagram?
1: Exactly.
0: Like, forget it. Yeah. That's not the one. People are good out there.
1: Yeah.
0: Go to the bars and say your auntie sent you.
1: I love that. Okay, another good one.
0: He's a good flirter.
1: Yeah.
0: Shaquille O'Neal.
1: Yeah. He says...
0: I mean, I don't know that, but...
1: Yeah. No, I
0: thought it was a segue.
1: I think he is.
0: Okay.
1: So listen to this. He's getting deep.
0: Okay. What do you say?
1: Learning to being deep.
0: Okay.
1: Shaquille O'Neal says he always points to 1 year in his career as his most pivotal. For Shaquille, I love how point he's right there.
0: Yeah.
1: There 1996.
0: Wow.
1: Why, you say?
0: Yes. Well, that year, he was named the NBA 50th anniversary team.
1: Mm-hmm.
0: He was traded from the Orlando Magic to the LA Lakers, which obviously was a big thing for him.
1: Mm-hmm.
0: And he won the Olympic gold medal.
1: Mm.
0: He told People magazine, it taught me a lot. It taught me that if you put your mind to something, you can definitely get it done.
1: That's interesting. I wonder how old he was in that year. I remember somebody saying that 33.
2: 24.
1: He was 24, so he was young. They say your 20s, 33 is a year. I don't know. Do you
0: 33 is a big year for
1: supposedly.
0: People?
1: Supposedly.
0: I do think things come in waves.
1: Yep.
0: What was your most pivotal year?
1: I think 33. I do think
0: what
1: 33.
0: What happened at 33?
1: I think so. We had kind. We thought, okay, we're good. And then I got pregnant with twins.
0: At 33?
1: At 33, pregnant with twins. They called it a geriatric pregnancy. Isn't that
0: That's ridiculous.
1: I know.
0: 33 is a baby.
1: So that, and then, you know, I think work went, my career was going well. Like, I just think 33, it was like, okay, I think I'm a woman.
0: Wait, so I don't know how old I was, but I was older than 33. It was 2019.
1: Okay.
0: I got this job here. I was pregnant with Hal, so that completed our family. It's weird that both of ours were pregnancies, too. And I started Read with Jenna.
1: Oh, wow. That was a big year.
0: 2019.
1: Wow. I love that.
0: Okay.
2: 37.
0: I was 37.
1: You were 37.
0: So I was a late bloomer.
1: Yeah. The 20s were, if you're watching and you're in your 20s, the 20s can be a tough year.
0: Yeah.
1: I remember there was a book, 25 specifically, there's a book called The Quarter Life Crisis.
0: Yeah.
1: And I only read the first couple chapters of it, but it was enough to know. And we were, like, sending it to each other. And so whenever we'd call and be like, a friend would send the book.
0: Yes.
1: And it was more than just the book itself. It was just like...
0: It's hard because you're watching other things happen faster for other people.
1: Yeah.
0: And you're like, when is it my turn?
1: Yeah.
0: Well, you know what it's our turn for right now?
1: What?
0: We're going to try some new Oreos.
1: Oh, okay.
0: These Oreos out with three flavors. Come on out.
1: Okay.
0: Come on out. Here they are. Oh, y'all, please. Why do you have to do
1: what does it say? You don't have my readers.
0: Banana pudding.
1: Oh, stop it.
0: Chicken and waffles.
1: Oh. What do you mean, ooh?
0: No, y'all, we don't want to eat meat in our
1: Oreos. That sounds disgusting.
0: We don't want meat up in our Oreos.
1: A chicken cookie? Who wants a chicken cookie?
0: And then the last one is a deep fried Oreo. Okay, so this is the banana pudding one. Are you going to
1: take the deep fried one?
0: Okay. It's okay.
1: You don't love
0: it. The banana pudding is okay. Y'all love that?
1: No. The deep fried one?
0: Yeah. Delish?
1: Yeah. The deep fried one, if that was warm, Yeah, the chicken and waffles, I cannot.
0: I'll try the chicken and waffles.
1: Okay, go for it.
0: Hold on.
1: Is that chicken and waffles?
0: I have it in my hand. I'm going to clean my palate.
1: It smells like maple syrup.
0: Oh, yeah, it does. Oh, and for some reason, smelling maple syrup gives me the ick.
1: Well.
0: Because when we were little, you'd go to school and somebody would have an Eggo. You know what I mean?
1: Yeah.
0: And you'd smell that maple syrup and you're like, did you brush your teeth?
1: Okay. Go for it. That is not a bite. I love how it made her go in first.
0: Yeah. It's good. I don't taste chicken. They don't actually have chicken in here.
2: Oh.
1: Mm-hmm. This actually is the best one.
0: Mm-hmm.
1: Okay. Are these like on store shelves one day or one day you guys can? Yeah, next week. They'll hit stores August 24th.
0: Wait, I just had a chicken bite.
1: Ooh. Oh.
0: Yeah, I did.
1: But that is, that's good. You know what, Oreos? Good job, Oreo.
0: Good job, Oreo.
1: Yeah.
0: We love you.
1: Yeah.
0: Coming up next, y'all, looky who is here. We are catching up with our girl, Hoda.
1: She's got a lot going on these days, and she just celebrated her birthday. We can't wait to hear all about it right after this.

0: There's no better way to head into the weekend than a visit with the visit from someone who is always bringing us joy. She essentially personifies joy. She's like a walking ball of joy. Her name is Hoda Kotb.
1: Hi!
0: Look so good.
1: She just goes, look at her cheeks.
0: Look at her cheeks. I mean, America, about? Look at Hoda's cheeks.
2: And she's just, y'all are crazy.
0: No, they're like glowing.
1: You look great. And you just celebrated a birthday. I think I texted you.
2: You did.
1: A day early.
2: 2 days early. And then the day early. By the way, y'all, just so you know what 62 feels like.
1: It feels good.
2: Really good. Really, really good. But let me tell you the highlight of my birthday. Okay, so my whole family went to the Bahamas. Mm. And my mom, who's 90, has not gotten on a plane in many, many years and got on one. We all went to the Bahamas, and there's a pool there that she wanted to get into but said she couldn't, you know, because just not, she didn't feel stable. So we said, come on, Mom, you can do it. You can do it. You can do it. So I took her on one side, a friend on the other side. My mom walked in the pool. Haley was off to the side whispering to a family member, you got this, Tata. You got this. My mom stood in the water in the pool. That image Joel came to.
1: Yeah.
2: Joel was crying.
1: I mean, I'm crying.
2: I mean, it was, but it just, you know what it reminded me of? That's what 90 looks like.
1: Yes.
2: I'm adding 30 years to my life going, I can imagine my kids when they're 37 and I am that age. So anyway, it was just her teaching something else on my birthday, which was awesome.
1: And also to just be surrounded with family that I know you love so much. Were you just like, I'm the luckiest person in the world?
2: I can't believe how much time I've gotten to spend with them. I can't believe just the time and how it matters. And I think, I mean, look, I was blessed. I mean, that was the birthday to remember.
0: Oh my gosh. I love that. So how are you wrapping your mind around this upcoming, you know, year in your life? Do you have like an intention or do you have like something that
2: I mean, I feel like I'm going forward and I'm a student. I feel like all I'm doing is learning all over again. I've been talking to different coaches and teachers. I'm just trying to get better, not just at living, but at, you know, my company and at how I'm navigating my life. So I think for me, it's like beginning again. But learning, I just like the idea of learning on.
1: Talk about what's happening with Joy 101. Mm. I mean, it's amazing to watch somebody. This is another lesson that you're teaching us. It's like you did this in your, so you could do it in your sleep.
2: Yeah.
1: This job, you sat here forever.
2: Yeah.
1: And now you're learning something totally new.
0: Dude, I walked into a hotel room the other day turned it on.
1: She's on the Marriott.
0: Come over, Mario Lopez. It's Hoda.
1: I FaceTimed her when I was at a Marriott in New Hampshire.
0: Let me click on it. So then I clicked on Joy 101 and I'm like, look at this thing.
2: You know what's so cool? We partnered with Marriott. So we do all of our retreats at Marriott. So we had one that we did maybe several months ago.
1: Yes.
2: We have one coming up. They're retreats where people are feeling transformed, relit.
1: Look at this.
2: This is our retreat. It was so amazing.
1: Whoa.
2: We have another one coming up late in September.
1: Where is that one?
2: The one that's coming up is in Amelia Island, Florida. That one that you're seeing right there. They put Joy 101 on a mountain.
1: Oh, my God.
2: It was so cool.
1: Wow.
2: And here's something else super cool. This week, our platform, our all of our app and all that stuff, a hospital decided that they wanted to buy it and put it on their health and benefits page. So for their 42,000 doctors, nurses, technicians, they all get our platform. It's starting this Friday. It's this hospital called Ochsner Hospital. So we're just realizing.
1: But you're reaching the people that need it, are giving so much of themselves.
0: So if I'm a caretaker, can I have access to the joy you want to give me?
2: Yeah, because I think that those are the people who I think need it the most, Chanel. Any of us or anybody who's taking care of someone or even caring for yourself.
1: Which is, by the way,
2: everyone. Single person.
1: Everyone.
2: So yes, it's accessible for everybody. And we love the idea of businesses getting it for their employees.
1: Yes.
2: Because that seems to me like a no-brainer.
0: And the nurse can access it?
2: Yes. Nurses are, we're starting actually this Friday,
1: and
2: today.
1: And think about that. Think about how helpful that is.
2: Yes.
1: And it tells your employees, like, I see you. We appreciate you.
2: Yes.
1: Your mental health matters to us.
0: So you're walking the walk because you're doing this, but you're also clearly living it.
2: Yes.
0: I hear you're now, are you like, you've always worked out. So what are you doing now?
2: I'm strength training because number one, I used to think bore snore.
0: Oh, whoa.
2: Okay.
0: What?
2: That was heavy. I don't know.
1: Wait, what's happening?
2: I don't know.
1: Is this a YouTube series?
2: No,
1: what's going on here?
2: Something. That guy right there is Brian. He's going to come to my retreat.
1: Are you doing workouts? Jane Fonda.
3: sweatshirt.
2: She wears that all the time. She also wore mine.
1: Tell what happened on the 4th of July.
2: Oh, I wore a red, white, and blue shirt that was an Olympic shirt, which I loved. And everyone was like, ha ha, I love your shirt, Jenna. I go, what? It had her name on it. Because I had stolen
3: the
2: goods. Yes, the personal one.
1: It said Jenna on the sleeve.
2: Stolen goods. Stolen goods.
1: Wait, so, okay, you've started strength training. You become a YouTuber.
2: Yes, that's what
1: you do. You have a YouTube series, which, let me just go ahead and state.
3: Have you been on this YouTube show?
1: Nope.
2: Well, look.
1: I haven't been
2: asked. I had Savannah on.
3: That was so mean.
1: No, I saw that you had Ali from Peloton on.
2: Yeah, and Andy Cohen.
1: I saw that you had Heather McMahon.
2: Oh, and Michelle Buteau.
3: Yo!
1: Andy Cohen.
2: Well, Jenna,
1: why haven't you asked me to ride with you?
2: I know where you're going to be with me. You're going to be at my retreat.
1: I'm coming to your retreat, but why aren't I asked to ride around in a car?
2: Please ride in a car with me.
3: Who's driving?
2: I don't know. Not me.
1: No, she's not driving and talking.
2: Yeah. Yeah.
1: Well, everybody likes to talk about your love life. I'm going to ask you because
3: you're like, whatever.
2: Well, here's the thing. This is not a real love connection or anything, but I did meet someone on a plane when I was flying somewhere.
1: Yes.
2: And
3: it was romantic. Should we find him?
2: It was the weirdest connection in the world. We were both crying. It was a strange, you know, when you have one of those moments that everything is firing on all cylinders.
3: He cried too?
2: Yeah. And he kept saying, is this a dream? Is this real?
3: And then you parted ways.
2: And then, fast forward, I went to go, our company went to Cannes to, so we could talk about our company. And he was in the audience randomly. And he goes, hi. And I said, hi. But then it all kind of just went away. But what I'm saying is, wait, stop.
1: But hold on. That's the end of the story?
2: No, it's not actually the end. So we have texted recently.
1: What is happening?
2: Look, I think it's there are connections.
1: Like, it may not be a love connection.
2: I don't know what it is.
3: I have a question.
2: Okay, yes, miss.
3: Do you think he's good looking?
2: Yes, he's really cute.
1: I have a question.
2: Yes, miss.
1: Is he single?
2: Yes.
1: Okay, let's go. I don't know what your name is. But I like, you know,
3: and
1: what I like about him?
3: Because you parted ways and then he ended up in the audience.
2: He ended up in the audience, and then he texted.
1: Look who's over there.
2: What?
3: Poppy? Oh, I thought he was there.
1: Oh, no. No, I'm not surprising you with him.
2: Wait.
1: Poppy Hager.
2: Poppy.
1: Poppy, remember Hoda?
2: Poppy.
1: Your godmother Hoda?
2: Come here.
1: Poppy.
3: Oh, my gosh. She's a little Jenna. Wow.
2: Aww. Poppy, can you sit down?
1: Say hi to... No, you don't need to sit down.
2: Just sit down.
1: Poppy, you're all grown up.
4: Poppy, I love you. I miss you.
1: Puppy, you can say, I miss you, too.
5: I miss you, too.
2: I love the pop.
1: Okay, Hoda's going to stick around. We'll be joined by someone who has helped her personally and professionally, leadership coach and author Neal Shore, right after this.

0: All right, we have been catching up with Hoda, and now we are joined by someone Hoda has been working with in her personal and professional life.
1: Neal Shore is a leadership coach and author of the new book, The 25th Hour, How to Thrive and Gain Ridiculous Amounts of Time by Getting Out of Your Own Way. I am in.
2: I know.
1: Hi.
0: Hi.
1: So for those of us who don't know, or I don't really know a lot about a leadership coach, what do you do?
3: Oh, so I work with individuals and companies that are stressed by time and limitations and all the traditional ordinary things that everyone faces. So I help them move from ordinary to exceptional by just breaking sequences and doing things differently.
4: He's really good.
0: He's really good. How did you, you met him through Maria?
4: Maria called me.
0: I go,
4: look, I'm trying to be a boss. I'm not sure. What do I do? She's like, call Neal. I was like, okay, I'll call Neal.
0: Wow.
4: I get on a phone call with Neal. Neal and I are FaceTiming, and I'm just babbling on. He goes, tell me about your life. He goes, give it to me in 8 minutes from like birth to now.
3: Yeah.
4: And you choose what are your most important things. So he's noting in his head. But one thing you said to me, Neal, was after I was talking for a while, he goes, I already got something you need to work on. I go, what? He goes, you were just saying I was sort of upset. I was kind of ticked. I was a little X. He goes, you pad all of your words. You're not speaking directly. You're not saying I'm upset.
0: Yeah.
4: So people aren't going to know what to do if you aren't clear exactly
3: it's
4: what you want to say.
3: Dilutive. And when
4: that's
3: we dilute ourselves, we are literally limiting our leadership.
4: Yeah.
3: So you had the kind of sort of maybes.
4: Yeah.
3: That was the first thing I called out to you.
4: Yeah.
3: And I said what? Be definitive.
4: Be definitive.
0: And that's an example of what's in this book that all of us, I know, we were just talking about this, that all of us can use in relationships and also in business.
3: Everywhere. It happens all the time. So I kind of think the way that you said that, I'm not really mad, but versus
0: upset me. And by the way, I don't know because but don't you feel like that's a more, well, you're right. Is it a more female issue?
3: No.
0: Really?
3: It is not a more female issue.
0: That's why I said I don't know.
3: Females are more aware of it.
4: Yeah.
3: And females fix it faster.
0: Oh, well, of course.
3: Of course.
0: Uh-huh. We know that.
3: But it is a universal issue.
2: I love that.
0: Okay, so let's go through a few practices which will help us save time.
4: Yeah.
0: The first one is you say set your intent. You ask yourself, what's the intent of this moment?
3: So this happens all the time where someone will say something and we wander. We just think, I didn't really like that, or I'm not sure what they meant. And instead of pausing, we are formulating responses before someone else has even done talking.
1: So how do you fix that then? What do you do?
3: Pause. Just take 1 second. It's really powerful. It's a little bit uncomfortable, but just pause.
4: Yeah. What was their
3: intent?
4: Just
3: think about what was the intent?
4: Yeah. Like,
0: give an example.
4: If someone walks up and goes, Jen, I need that paper. And you're like, whoa. What do you mean? So inside, you're like, actually, they need the paper. They're on a deadline, blah, blah, blah. Instead of you going, don't come jumping on me for the paper.
1: How about you that saves like, your peace a little bit?
4: Yeah, because I think often you get on defense. Like, what was that about?
0: Huh?
3: I had someone pay me the hugest compliment by calling me powerful.
4: Yeah.
3: And I literally interpreted it like the biggest
0: insult
3: ever. I spent, this is a little embarrassing, don't tell anyone. I spent 3 months trying not to be powerful.
4: Yeah.
3: And so I lost my authenticity because had
0: you
3: I
0: weren't
3: just
0: being
3: paused
0: yourself.
3: And went, what was her intent?
0: Yeah, maybe she meant that in a complimentary way.
3: A full compliment.
4: Instead of looking, always being on defense.
0: Okay, let's move to the next tip. This is an interesting one.
4: I love this one.
0: You say make everything your fault. Give us an example of how this plays out.
3: Okay, so we are naturally defensive, and the way that we are programmed, our metaphorical robots are programmed to be defensive. So if you start by making everything your fault and have fun with it, your neighbor's garbage can fell over, there's traffic, there was the light bulb burned out, the plane was late, whatever it may be, if it's your fault, it just lightens it up. And that's one of the big themes of my practice, lighten it up. Life's complicated. Let's simplify.
4: Yeah, think about if you're upset with someone in your business.
0: Yeah.
4: And you're like, why did you just say, just take a pause and go, that was my bad.
3: That's my fault.
4: Actually. And then you listen.
0: Yeah.
4: Suddenly all of your that you're coming at someone with just kind of calms
0: releases.
4: Down. It's helped me in parenting.
0: Yeah.
4: I had that with Haley once. I was like, this is my, she did something. And I was like,
3: Hoda did a great job with this.
4: This is my bad. I said inside, this is my bad. This is my bad.
0: And but you don't say it out because you're not apologizing. Yeah. You're saying
4: and
0: it then internally.
4: But now I'm listening.
0: Yeah.
4: And I'm like, so what happened?
0: Yeah.
4: And then she tells you all the things.
0: As opposed to coming at it.
4: Like a truck.
0: This
3: so
0: is
3: one
0: good.
3: Of the big themes of the book is you manage you.
1: Yeah.
3: So instead of trying to manage other people
1: yes.
3: who we can't control, when you learn to manage yourself, which we can control, and make everything our fault and have fun with it, everything just gets lighter and easier, and then move faster.
0: We want to Zoom with you.
4: Okay. He has clients that are insane.
0: Yeah.
4: He helps people transform their businesses.
0: Yes.
4: He's done it, and it's all in this book.
0: Yes.
4: Because he's been teaching me. I'm like, oh, yeah.
0: Oh, you're like, it's here.
4: Oh, there it is.
0: Yeah.
4: So, yeah, it's
0: so I don't even
4: book.
0: Need a Zoom.
4: Yeah.
0: I just need the book.
4: Wow.
0: So check out the 25th hour. You can head to day.com/books or go to your local indie bookstore. Thank you, Neil.
1: I'm sold.
0: Love you.
1: You guys are like,
2: here, Neil, come here.
1: Thank you.
0: Love you.
1: In our heads.
0: Neil, y'all give a hug over there, too.
3: Thank you.
0: Up next, y'all, sporty looks to level up your spectator style for all of those U.S. Open watch parties.

0: The U.S. Open tennis tournament is right around the corner, and our next guest has made a name for herself serving up looks courtside.
1: Yeah, content creator and co-founder of the 400 Club, Morgan Riddle, is here to step up your match day style. Hi.
2: Hi. So good to see you guys.
1: Okay, so let's start with sort of the ultimate sporty chic ensemble and our darling colleague, Andrea.
2: We're just Andrea. So this is a really fun, like you said, sporty look. This is Nike court tank top, and I sort of love it because it's a nod to the U.S. Open blue, sort of flashy blue.
1: Yes.
2: Ties in with the jelly sandals, which I'm such a big fan of. And then these wide leg trousers.
0: Andrea, you look so good. You're just beautiful.
1: And this, I mean, this is, people can wear this to watch the U.S. Open friends or if you're going, but also you could wear this out.
2: I just thought it was kind of a fun.
0: I also think it's cute if you just live in Wichita and you want to go to the mall and it's just super cute.
1: Exactly.
0: There you go.
1: Thank you, Andrea.
0: Okay, next we have a flirty and feminine spin on our model, Alyssa, right? She tells us about her look. Come on down.
2: So these track jackets are very in right now. Yeah. I'm a big fan of them, and I loved this one from Anthropologie because it has this lace trim at the bottom.
0: So cute.
2: And then we paired it with these really sporty green shorts. Green because tennis, of course, but also green because she's got this really fun beaded bag, also from Anthropologie.
1: Oh, adorable.
2: We've got tennis rackets. I imagine that we'll see this around the city the next couple of weeks. Mm-hmm. And then paired with some open-toe mules as well.
1: I love that. And I think the size of that heel.
0: Yes.
1: That's you want to think about that, right?
2: If you're spending the day at the tournament, you might have to mentally prepare yourself for those. So you can switch it out with sneakers or flats, too.
0: Yeah. At least they're low.
1: Awesome.
0: Look very, very cute.
1: Thank you, Alyssa. Okay. Let's bring in our girl, Rainey.
0: Rainey. Sophistication is the game.
2: Yes.
1: So and this
2: cute.
1: Is something you could wear anywhere.
2: Anywhere. Yes. That's the thing. You don't need to buy a whole new wardrobe just to go to a tennis tournament.
1: Yes.
2: So you can really stick to your personal style. What I think really ties us into the tennis are these really fun tie lace-up ballet
1: shoes. Those are adorable, Rainey.
3: Aren't they cute?
2: So if you're going to the tournament, you should prep yourself for 10,000 steps minimum.
1: It's a lot.
2: So I think comfortable shoes, if that's important to you.
1: But also the top is like a very sort of Kate Middleton, Wimbledon type look, right?
2: It's breezy. It's a really nice
0: classic.
2: Day,
0: I think it's
2: match.
0: Super cute. I love that. Okay, thank you, Rainey.
1: Thank you,
0: amazing.
1: Rains.
0: Next, we have Lola wearing a look that'll take you from the office to a little nighttime match.
1: Yes, Lola.
2: So Lola is in a very 90s Calvin Klein inspired look today. So you can go from the boardroom to the bar or the boardroom
0: great,
2: to the big match. I think with these sort of night match looks, doing a smaller nod to the sport. So if you see the bag, it is the Lacoste tennis skirt bag.
1: Oh my God, cute.
0: Oh, it's a fun. Little skirt.
2: And then she's also got this little dainty tennis racket necklace as well.
1: Oh,
2: so
1: again,
2: this is another thing. You really don't need to go out and buy a whole new wardrobe. You can bring in some fun, cheeky little accessories.
1: Oh my gosh.
2: And
0: I love it. And the reality is most people watching, maybe they'll go to a watch party or you'll have some girlfriends over, friends over. And so all of these
1: But you can wear this anywhere.
2: Anywhere.
0: Awesome. Super cute.
1: Morgan, thank you.
0: Thank you. Nice. These are great. Thank you
1: good
0: so
1: luck.
0: Much.
2: Thank you.
1: Up next, y'all, from a magical family movie to the story of a culinary icon. Good entertainment.
0: Yeah.
1: A weekend watch list.
0: All right, let's do this.
1: You were pretty good.

0: there are lots of new movies and TV shows to keep you busy over the next few days.
1: NBC News Entertainment contributor Chris Witherspoon is here with your weekend watch list.
0: All right. Yeah. Chris, we love it when you come because you tell us what we should be watching. The first one is getting a ton of buzz. Yes. This is about Anthony Bourdain. Tell us about Tony.
2: Yeah, it's called Tony, and it's really kind of the origin story of Anthony Bourdain. So many folks know him from Parts Unknown. These are the unknown parts of his story. Mm-hmm. It takes place in 1975 when he's just 19 years old and goes to P-Town, Massachusetts, chasing a girl that he's in love with.
0: Oh my God.
2: Does not want to be a chef. It's kind of bratty and snotty, but winds up getting this gig as a chef in this restaurant alongside Antonio Banderas, who's playing this mentor. Dominic Sessa plays Anthony Bourdain.
0: That's
2: you will learn more of who he is. His legacy is bigger than ever and more vibrant after he passed away in 2018.
0: Yeah.
1: So when does it come out?
2: To your point, lots of Oscar buzz. It's in theaters today.
1: Oh,
2: right
1: today.
2: Now. Yes.
1: Okay. All right. If you want to laugh out loud this weekend, I had a chance to screen Spa Weekend with Leslie Mann and Michelle Buteau. It's so funny.
2: Yes. No, it's hilarious. Spa Weekend from the directors and writers of Bad Moms and The Hangover. So these guys know what they're doing. John Lucas and Scott Moore stars Anna Faris, Leslie Mann, Isla Fisher, and Michelle Buteau, who is my queen.
1: Yeah, we love Michelle.
2: Three middle-aged friends who you know are going through it. Kids, work, the whole bit. They go on a spa vacation to Palm Springs, my happy place, and they don't invite this fourth friend who's played by Isla Fisher, but she shows up, the uninvited friend, who's a hot mess. Ruins everything. This could be the birth, you guys, of a new franchise.
1: Oh, we love that.
2: I think
1: you know
2: it's
1: what?
2: There. Yes.
1: There's a there there.
0: We hope so.
1: Yeah.
0: Right?
1: I love
0: and
1: that.
0: And
1: so
0: by the way, Adam Demos was on the show. He plays the yoga teacher.
2: Okay,
0: hot yoga teacher.
2: Hot yoga. We love that.
1: Fun crew. Mm. And this one's out.
2: It's out right now.
1: Okay,
2: today.
1: Great. All right. How about something to watch for the family?
2: This one's called The Magic Faraway Tree. It stars Andrew Garfield, Claire Foy from The Crown,
1: who's
2: my
1: her.
2: Queen, Nicola Coughlin, who is in Bridgerton, Judi Dench is also a voice, based on a best-selling novel of this family who leaves the hustle and bustle of London and goes to the small English countryside. And there's this magical tree kind of far from their house. You climb to the top of it. It transports you to faraway lands. It's kind of like Chronicles of Narnia, like that kind of vibe. Andrew Garfield, y'all, he's 42, no kids, but has three kids in this movie, no kids in real life.
0: Yeah.
2: And the internet's kind of blowing up around daddy vibes.
1: Mm.
2: This could be a deity moment.
1: Yeah.
2: I don't know. For Andrew Garfield?
1: Yes.
2: I don't know.
1: That's funny.
0: Deity.
2: There you go.
0: There it is. And so it's, but adults are loving this one too.
2: Oh my God, yeah. Again, it kind of has those Chronicle of Narnia vibe. You know, I love that franchise still to this day.
0: And when does that one come out?
2: That was out right now.
0: Oh, great.
2: It's right now.
0: Okay, awesome.
2: Yes.
0: Now, Conan O'Brien is back with the docuseries that I'm hearing great things about.
2: Yes, this one's called Conan Must Go.
0: Oh,
2: and what it means is he has to go travel. He's going all around the world. He's going to four countries this season, the Netherlands, Morocco, and the Philippines, also India. And it's really him going around the world and finding fans of his podcast, Conan O'Brien Needs a Friend. It's quirky. Conan can do the best sort of self-deprecating humor nobody else. And he's 63 years old now, y'all, which is kind of crazy. This is how I want to live my 60s.
1: I was just about to say.
2: Yes, let me travel and do bits and be crazy around the world. Let's go.
0: And that one premieres?
2: It's on HBO Max. There's one episode out now, and then there's four for the whole season.
0: Awesome.
1: I love that. Okay, we just had Coach Gino. Yes.
0: Yeah.
1: From UConn.
2: Yes.
1: He has a documentary out.
0: I love that we're just showing pictures of ourselves.
2: Oh, God.
1: Yeah.
2: It's a great picture.
1: Because we're so plugged in.
2: It's kind of flowing.
0: But this is a great doc for sports lovers.
2: Listen, three-part docuseries, The Dynasty UConn Huskies on Apple TV, and it really focuses on this legendary coach, Coach Gino. He coached UConn for 41 seasons, which is kind of crazy, but it really helps you understand just how big this dynasty is. Over 111 game winning streak, 6 undefeated seasons, 12 national championships, and it really kind of peels back the layer around what it takes to build a dynasty.
1: Mm.
2: And you hear from the players of the 2025 championship team just get transparent about how Coach Gino pushes them, but it's incredible. I cried the first episode.
1: Oh,
2: I was
1: really?
2: So moved.
0: Well,
2: yes.
0: That's awesome. Yeah. We need more of that.
2: Yes.
0: Thank you so much.
1: Good stuff. Lots of content.
0: Happy Friday. The viral workout to make you feel stronger, longer. We're going to meet the woman behind it, and we're going to give it a try. Ooh, that looks fun. Right after this.

0: What better way to celebrate the last day of Wellness Week than with a workout that is having a major moment?
1: The Formula by Meredith is a viral, low-impact, high-intensity workout with a focus on longevity. And it was created by former ballerina Meredith Shumway. And she is here.
2: Hi.
3: Thank you guys so much for having me. It's amazing being here. So excited to be able to do this with you.
0: Yeah, we're so happy. Tell us about what the method is.
3: Yeah, so the formula is a beats-driven, high-intensity, low-impact, full-body workout that's designed to get you out of your comfort zone into a stronger body that can support you for the rest of your life.
1: Sign me up.
0: We're in.
1: Yeah, all right.
3: So we're going to start seated on the floor.
1: Mm-hmm. Look how you just sat down.
3: So when I was in my first ballet class at 3 Ouch. Years old, this was one of the first things that we did. Our teacher had us stand
0: up.
3: Without using our hands and then get back down. And then you did this.
1: I'm stuck on repeat.
3: So there are modifications.
0: I can do it, but I'm scared.
1: I can't.
3: So there are modifications for you guys. You can use your hands.
1: But is the goal to be able to do it without?
3: The goal is to be able to do it without your hands.
0: Remember, I did this once and y'all videoed
1: it. I've heard that that means you're going to live a long time. Have you heard that?
3: I didn't get that. So you can
0: Did you do it? No. Okay.
3: So the
0: I'm
3: biggest
0: scared.
3: Thing is, do you know that one of the major, the leading cause of death in people ages, injury-related deaths in ages 65 plus, is falling. So
0: yes.
3: It's really important for me that we get up and down off of the floor.
0: Okay.
1: I'm about to practice that at home.
3: You can practice at home. So the next move we have is you're going to go from a runner's lunge. Mm-hmm. To sitting back down.
1: Wow, girl, this is why your classes are so packed.
0: Yeah, this is why they told us to put on workout clothes.
1: Yeah.
3: You're using your core, but also you're challenging your balance, your legs, your glutes. And then the next move that we're going to do.
0: Okay.
3: So I love a chair. I love a good chair workout. This is, again, incorporating that getting up and getting down for longevity. So what you're going to do is you're going to put your foot on the chair. And I like to work on stability in the core and on the foot. Mm-hmm. So you're going to send your leg behind you, put your hands on the chair, and then stand back up and put your foot back on the chair.
1: Okay, let me do it. Let me focus.
0: Okay, so be careful.
3: Using your supporting leg.
0: Look, you can do that.
3: Balancing
0: You're
3: up.
0: A dancer.
3: And that's so good, Chanel.
0: Good job, Chanel.
1: I was like, let me focus.
3: Go again.
1: Yep. Okay.
3: Repetition is key of having your supporting foot really stable. So you can't have strong glutes and quads, but weak ankles and calves.
0: Lastly, will you show us your signature chair stand?
3: This is my favorite move in the world. This is like one-stop shop. So with this, what you're doing is you're picking your foot
0: up. Oh, I love that.
3: Putting it down. Uh-huh. And this is actually the modified version. So if you want to do a little bit more of an advanced version for more cardiovascular,
0: you go all the way up
3: without holding on.
0: That is so awesome.
1: Yeah, that is.
0: Thank you so much. Thank I should have
1: so,
0: changed.
1: So much.
0: Wow. But I want to do your class.
1: Yeah, your class
3: would love to have you guys.
1: There you go. Just give me like 2 weeks and I'll look like this.
0: Yes, exactly.
1: Okay.
0: That's the goal.
1: We'll be right back after this.
3: Thank you guys so much.
0: Sorry.

0: Y'all, we've got a great week next week. We have got Grammy winner Cardi B.
1: Plus two Hollywood superstars, Eva Longoria and Paul Rudd.
0: Y'all have a great weekend. Bye.
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3: They're allowing us into their homes every morning.
2: When we go out there and we get to meet people and they say, I love you, you feel like family. I always say, we feel like your family too. That's how we feel.
3: 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We get excited. We feed off that energy.
2: They're the reason we get up in the morning. It's the excitement of being part of something that's bigger than you.
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2: It's 8 o'clock on Today. Coming up, wild weather. Severe storms slamming the Northeast overnight with this destructive image on Long Island.
7: Oh, my God.
2: Other parts of the East Coast hit with extreme winds, flash flooding, and a damaging tornado. Dylan's got your full weekend forecast. Then, speaking out, Hayden Panettiere's controversial former boyfriend breaking his silence, while Neutrogena addresses the backlash over why its partnership with the actress came to an end years ago. The latest just ahead. And pillow talk. Feel like you don't get enough rest at night? You're not alone. Coming up, our deep dive into some popular trends from around the world to help you get a better night's sleep. All that plus Weezer live in Studio 1A for a special performance. 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

0: for a happy marriage? Share the bed, not the blanket.
1: I get a comforter and my husband gets a comforter, and it is literally life-changing.
2: Two duvets, one bed, known as the Scandinavian sleep method.
3: Do the Scandinavian... Oh, sorry.
4: Well, you can find out. You want to learn more about the Scandinavian sleep method?
3: Yeah.
4: Okay. There's the daily sleep method, which is to have two separate beds altogether, right, Cars?
3: That's sleep right. Divorced.
5: That's right.
4: All right. Here to walk us through that method and more, clinical psychologist and sleep expert, Dr. Wendy Troxell. Hi. Good morning.
6: Welcome good back. Morning.
4: Okay. So the Scandinavian method, I mean, this makes a certain amount of sense. You just are having different duvet covers, but you're in the same bed. Why does this work?
6: Exactly. So it's one bed, two separate duvets or comforters. What it allows is couples to have the shared sleep experience if they're not willing to go to the stage of separate beds, but they have individualized bedding and bedding preferences. This is particularly helpful for couples where one partner might be a blanket hog or a sheet stealer or who tosses and turns. Yeah. And what science tells us is that about one third of our sleep is interdependent or synchronized with our partner's sleep. So when they pull a sheet, a third.
3: Yikes.
6: So these movements are very interconnected. So separate duvets can minimize those types of disruptions. It won't solve all shared sleeping challenges like snoring, but it can be very effective for couples for those types of issues.
3: Like snoring.
4: Did
3: you tell her to say that?
4: I didn't know. No.
6: Not snoring.
4: But it's becoming you know who you are.
6: It's popular, not just in Scandinavian countries, also in the U.S., including with luxury hotel brands like Equinox and others that are very sleep forward.
3: All right, so there's a Scandinavian method. Tell us about this, the Dutch method.
6: The Dutch method. So this is credited to the Netherlands. And what it involves is keeping your blinds or drapes open at night. Now, there's some science to support this in that getting morning sunlight is a primary regulator of our circadian rhythm, which governs our sleep-wake cycles. But there's a caveat to this. I don't know about you, but the idea, first of all, of having my drapes wide open at night feels very vulnerable, very exposed. Yes. Plus, if you live in a city or someplace where it's light out at night, as much as our brains crave light in the morning, we need darkness at night. Mm. So rather than doing the Dutch method full out, I might suggest just opening up your curtains first thing in the morning or using an alarm clock with a sunrise so it brings light into the morning, which is very critical for our sleep.
4: Okay, let's talk about the Japanese method, which is take a bath, but there are some rules around it to make it really work.
6: Yes, a warm bath. About an hour before bedtime. It doesn't have to be super long, 10 to 15 minutes. About 60% of Japanese, according to an epidemiologic study, will use a warm bath as part of their nighttime ritual. What the science shows us here is that, yes, taking a bath before bedtime, what it does is when you get out of the bath, it causes a drop in core body temperature, which is one of the primary signals to the brain about sleep onset. So it can facilitate the ability to fall asleep and better sleep quality.
3: And in India, a warm drink is part of the nighttime routine there?
6: A warm drink, they often call it golden milk. It's
3: milk
6: with turmeric. It's really less about sort of the particular ingredients or any sort of special sauce in the drink. But cultures around the world tend to have a ritual often around drinking something warm and soothing before bedtime. Again, it's less about the ingredients themselves as being sleep aids, but more about the ritual and the calming routine that can set you up for a good sleep that night.
4: You could do the bath and the warm milk and combine the ritual, make a whole thing.
6: Exactly. It doesn't have to be elaborate, but you do it regularly.
4: What about something that we love around here, the siesta?
3: The nap. A good siesta.
6: A siesta, again, Spanish culture is most known for being siesta culture, though it's also common throughout the Mediterranean, other southern European countries, and Latin America. And there can be many really good benefits to naps. There's some controversy around naps, and I always get asked, is it okay to nap?
3: Yeah.
6: And the reality is the evidence does show that napping can be good for cognition, for performance. There are some observational studies that have shown links between napping and health risks, but it's probably not about the nap per se.
3: Yeah.
6: People who are napping frequently because they have to, because they can't get through their day, that's probably because they have disrupted sleep or some other medical condition. But naps in general, if they're short, early
3: what's
6: in the day.
3: Short?
4: What's
3: how
4: the
3: long?
6: You know, under an hour, I would say. 20 to 30 minutes, under an
3: that
6: hour.
3: That just feels like a tease.
4: Yeah, exactly.
6: Well, you don't want to get too deep into sleep, otherwise you're going to wake up feeling groggy.
4: And then hard to sleep at night, too.
6: Exactly. And so you don't want to take away your drive for sleep at night. So shorter and early in the day is the key to a healthful nap.
3: My wife, Lindsay, introduced me about a month ago. She'd been using these for years. These eye masks.
4: Oh, yeah.
3: I was telling someone, I got one of these eye masks.
6: Yeah.
3: It shuts out all the light. I've had the best sleep over the past month.

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1: All right, Del. Well, if you have been missing the action of the summer's World Cup, we've got some great news.
2: Yes, today marks the highly anticipated start of the Premier League season in the UK. And, of course, it airs right here on NBC and Peacock, led by studio host Rebecca Lowe. She wears a lot of hats, including a cameo that I caught in the latest episode of Ted Lasso. She joins us now from London's Emirates Stadium, home, of course, of the defending champions, Arsenal. Rebecca, so good to see you. Glad to have you back on the show. For folks who don't follow the Premier League, what can we expect going into this new season?
3: Hi, guys. Lovely to be with you this morning. So much. It's a soap opera, this Premier League. It always is every single year. Let's pick out a couple of storylines for you. Arsenal, they won the title last season under Mikel Arteta, first time in more than 20 years. So they'll be looking to defend their title. They've never gone back to back in the Premier League. And then we've got Manchester United. Many of your viewers will have heard of this huge, huge club. Manchester United won the Premier League on many an occasion, not for more than 10 years. That man you just saw there, Michael Carrick, is their manager, used to play for them. He's brought a huge amount of stability to this club. So United fans are hoping maybe at last, after more than a decade, they might have a chance finally at what they think is their Premier League title. And then Manchester City, used to be under Pep Guardiola, one of the best managers we've ever seen in the world. He took charge of them for 10 years. He's gone. He left at the end of last season, just a couple of months ago. In has come Enzo Maresca, who used to work for him, and City will hope that he, as a former employee of the club and as a former assistant to Pep Guardiola, maybe he can bring the good times back to City, who haven't won the title for a couple of years. That's just three storylines, guys. I could go on.
1: It's so good, Rebecca. I have to say, of all the breakout stars of the World Cup, I put Rebecca Lowe at the top of
2: no
1: the
2: question.
1: List. You did such an incredible job with that. You've made us all super fans. And do you think the World Cup and the fact that it was here in North America, do you think that that will translate now to the English Premier League, more fans?
3: Thank you, Savannah. First of all, thank you. That means a lot to me. I do think so. I really do. I think it captured imagination of people I never maybe thought that this sport would reach. And I know that just anecdotally, people have fallen in love with this game. And I think people miss the joy. I think Dylan said that a minute ago. People miss the joy of football. Well, we're bringing it back. Tonight is the first game, Arsenal against Coventry, and then we have 10 months for you. So if you've missed that, the drama, the passion, the fans, I promise you, these kind of scenes, you will see similar across the Premier League until next May. So Saturday mornings, Sunday mornings, get your kids out of bed, get those teenagers out of bed.
2: Yeah.
3: We've got something for you.
1: Rebecca, I want you to know that today's show is officially neutral, but look at our cameraman, Eric, here. He's Arsenal.
2: There's
1: all
2: Buck.
1: The way. He ready?
2: There's Buck. He's ready.
3: He's done well. He's done well, to be fair. Craig, are you still a Liverpool fan? Because Craig told me during the Olympics he was Liverpool. But
2: well,
3: I don't know. He's a bit flaky on that one.
2: Well, that's because, Rebecca, you told me I had to pick a team. And I said, which team should I pick? And you gave me like five choices. And I knew the Beatles. So, yes, I'm still a Liverpool. By the way, when I went with Rebecca during the Olympics, she would teach me all of these British phrases.
1: Oh.
2: And one phrase that she taught me, my favorite that I still use from time to time, she was like, you got to go give him the piss.
4: Okay.
2: Give him the piss.
3: No. Oh, no.
2: Explain what it means, Rebecca Lowe.
3: It's not quite that, Craig. It's not quite that phraseology. And I think at this time of the morning, I'd rather not.
1: Okay. Yeah, I know.
2: Oh, no, take the piss.
1: Yes.
2: Take the piss. That's what it is.
4: Oh, just
3: take the piss.
2: Taking
3: the piss.
1: But that's still
3: all the things.
2: Yes.
1: You know what, Rebecca? There's a reason we have a 7-second delay on this show now.
2: No, it's a fucking British phrase.
1: Just say
4: well. That doesn't make it okay.
1: Yeah, tea and biscuits, crumpets.
4: I can say some American phrases.
2: No!
1: Even bollocks would be better.
2: Rebecca Lowe, thank
4: you. Give him the pee-pee.
3: Oh, wow.
4: Give him the tinkle.
2: Thank you, Rebecca.
1: It's take the tinkle out of.
3: Thank you, guys.
2: Oh, that's what I mean.
1: Actually,
2: we'll be
1: what
2: watching.
1: We're doing right now is taking the tinkle out of Craig.
2: Taking the tinkle out.
4: Tomorrow morning.
2: You can catch all the action this weekend on NBC and Peacock. We love you, Rebecca Lowe.
4: Thank you, Rebecca. If we're still on the air in moments, stick around, everybody.
3: Yes.
4: One of our favorite bands is here in Studio 1A for the first time with one of their biggest hits. We're talking about Weezer. They're going to treat us to some live music in a minute as they celebrate the release of their 20th album overnight. It is awesome. We're going to hear from Weezer coming up. But first, this is...

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1: We are back with one of the most iconic rock bands of the last three decades, Weezer.
2: That's right, made up of Rivers Cuomo, Brian Bell, Patrick Wilson, and Scott Shriner. They've been making music together since 92, giving us so many hits. Buddy Holly, Say It Ain't So, we won't name them all right here and now.
3: It is a special day for these legendary rockers and their fans as well. Release day for their 20th album.
2: Wow. We're going to hear some of that music in a minute, but first we'll say hi to the guys. Good morning, everybody.
4: Good morning. Good morning.
2: What took 20 years to get you guys here? Or you've never been here.
5: Yeah. I don't know. You never asked us.
1: Oh. That's not true. Now that you've seen the show, does it feel like the right decision? You've seen the
5: Absolutely.
1: Lunacy. How do you like these hours?
5: Dream come true.
6: I'm so glad you had a sleep expert on right before this.
5: I'm going to need that today.
1: You're going to need a nap later today.
2: Tell us about the record. Record number 20. What do you think it says about where Weezer is at now as a band?
5: Kind of doing the same thing we were always doing.
3: Yeah. Who else has a microphone on? Okay.
6: It's getting back to playing together in a room and the days of making demos on a Tascam 4-track and just longing for that time and you know, keeping things real again.
2: Yeah.
6: You can't fake the real thing.
2: Well, there's 10 tracks on it. It's awesome. It sounds really great. Kind of sounds like some of the older stuff. I used to play at K-Rock in L.A.
6: Absolutely.
2: It's really refreshing to hear. Love it. Great to have you guys here. And you're going to do CEO for
6: us? We're going to do CEO and a song called Hoops.
2: Okay, awesome.
1: All right.
2: Here's Weezer.
1: Take it away.
6: Thank you.

0: Beautiful.
1: Thank you, gentlemen.
2: But
1: thank
2: wait,
1: you.
2: There's more. You guys come back.
1: Thank you for waking up too, so early.
3: Yeah. Now we're up.
1: I love it.
4: Thank you.
1: I love
4: it. All right, yeah, now you're awake.
2: Yes.
4: There we go.
1: Brand new album out today. Be sure and pick it up. Coming up, a lesson on steaks, from picking the right cut to getting that perfect sear from one of the best in the business. The one and only Chef Michael Vignola is in the house. But first, this is Today on NBC.
4: Well done. Thank you.

0: All right, welcome back this morning on Today Food. 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And today, chef is here to show us how to get steakhouse quality results in your house. Good to see you, buddy.
1: You too.
0: You know, when people are like dying and they see a little light at the end, this is what people report. This is what I'm going to see.
1: Meat Valhalla, if you will.
0: This little meat nirvana thing right here.
2: You see relatives like grandma.
0: Yeah. You see, like,
1: we see have, you know, long bones and porterhouses.
2: You see what you love.
0: And New York strips. And so, chef, first of all, the 86. Let's just get that.
1: It's our love letter in New York. It's a small little joint in the West Village. It's 10 tables, 35 seats. An amazing, incredible team. We're creating experience nightly. And we get to work with some of the best ranchers and vendors across the world to curate this fun little steakhouse in New York.
0: All right, so for those of us that don't have access to those purveyors, when we go to the market, walk us through some of the cuts.
1: I want to demystify it all for everyone, right? What you're really talking about when you talk about steak is two different primals or cuts of meat. The short loin or the porterhouses and the rib loin, right? Porterhouse containing two of your favorite cuts, the strip and the filet. As you can see, the virtual cow kind of breaks down into there. You want to look for great marbled meat. When we say marbled, we're talking about this beautiful snowflake kind of fat. It's going to give you that unctuousness, really, that buttery, great steak flavor that everyone craves.
0: Right.
1: We go into our ribeye, my favorite cut of it all. You have two different cuts here, the eye of it all and then the rib cap or the decal. That's this little gem right here. This is one of our special cuts of the 86. Literally only six of these per steer. So it's a very bespoke cut. It's a really kind of special to the 86.
0: Okay.
1: We also have some great pork chops here, again, with the fat cap or the belly on, just for added flavor. With everything, you want to go for quality over quantity. I recommend buying a larger steak for some instead of a bunch of smaller cuts, so you can really work on the char.
0: And then demystify the bone-in or no bone for people.
1: So for me, everything you should do, try to have, is with the bone-in. Bone's going to add flavor. It's going to insulate. It's going to help roast and make a beautifully rosy or au rosé steak.
0: Okay.
1: Just perfectly.
0: All right, cool. So we've picked our cuts.
1: We've got
0: a pork chop, a double pork chop.
1: Double pork chop, beautiful Cote de Boeuf ribeye.
0: Yep.
1: We're going to keep it simple. We're going to do a little rib, a little roast to enhance it. A little coffee, a little black pepper,
0: a little coffee. What's
1: onion
0: the coffee
1: pepper.
0: All about?
1: So coffee has a huge tannic flavor. It's got a lot of minerals in it. It breaks down some of that muscly fiber. It's going to enhance
0: it. I just put in some paprika?
1: Cayenne, smoked paprika, a little bit of urfa, which is a smoked Syrian pepper, and black pepper. Okay. Mix that bad boy up.
0: Got it.
1: Keeping it simple with your steak, we're going to season a little bit liberally, right? Just a tiny bit of oil. You don't want to wet it up too much.
0: This will hold up. That'll help the seasoning.
1: We're going to hold on. No. We're going to go salt first.
0: Okay.
1: Right?
3: Why salt first? Just out of curiosity.
1: Salt first, because you're going to need a flavor. It's your magnifying glass, two flavors of salt. Don't be shy with your salt.
0: It's going to seem like an egregious amount of salt.
1: This is going to feel like a lot, right? You're going to season up high. You want it to spread out like a shotgun. Notice how we get it all over that steak.
2: Looks chefy, too.
1: Pat that bad boy in.
0: Yep.
1: Next up, we're going to do our rub. Up high again. Spreading out as it goes. Press it in. Other side, flip it. Salt that bad boy up. Carson, you're up. Hot pan, cast iron. If you're in an apartment or you're outside, watch out for your smoke detectors. This is going to smoke
0: Do you do the fat side too?
1: So what I like to do is take my
0: roll it.
1: Yeah, get it in there, buddy.
0: All right, good. All the way around.
1: All the way around. A little bit of oil.
2: Wait, you got a bump.
0: So I actually cooked these cooked these last night for my daughter's birthday.
1: How was your temp?
0: And you know what I did? I actually put it in the oven first at like 250 and got it to like 110.
1: So that's a reverse sear.
0: And then put it on the hot skillet.
1: You're fancy.
0: Because I was afraid I wouldn't be able to cook it all the way through.
1: No, slow and low. Don't be afraid, right? It's really about doing things with intent, taking your time, have fun with
0: it. So this is a lower heat, right?
1: Lower heat.
0: You're going to cook it for, it's going to take a little while.
1: This is going to take a good 30 minutes.
0: Right, got it.
1: You know, this is a 2-inch steak. It's beautiful. You're going to get this.
0: Are we doing the same seasoning on the pork?
1: Yes, sir.
0: Okay.
1: See, after some time, you get that beautiful char on there.
0: Yeah.
1: Or the fancy word quadrillage. That's your cross-hatching marks for any of you kids out there.
2: That like that.
1: Keep it going. Up high. Season it up.
2: This pork is the most delicious pork I've ever had. So by the way, I love the 86.
1: Thank you.
2: A couple times. It's incredible.
1: Yeah. We're having fun there. You know, it's our love letter to New York.
2: Special.
1: It's our little joint. It's a special joint. We create insane experiences there. We are lucky to have an insane staff that love to do it, showcasing our hospitality.
0: Pork has come a long way since the 1980s. Yes. When my mom made pork, the pork chops were this thin.
2: And gray.
0: And she, they were gray
1: and mealy.
0: Because they used to have to be cooked at like 180 degrees. Now it's back down. So it's having a renaissance.
1: One of the main parts why everybody messes up their steaks, you got to let it rest.
0: Right.
1: Right? Half the time it took to cook, let it rest.
3: Half the time.
1: Half the time. This is 30 minutes. You want to let this rest for 15 minutes.
2: What if you didn't? Don't cut it. Just leave it alone.
1: If you cut it now, you're going to bleed out. That's why your cutting boards have troughs in them. You're going to overcook it. It's all going to bleed out on your plate.
0: So it's important.
1: It's important, right? This is a well-rested steak.
0: Okay.
1: You can see that beautiful arrow.
0: So you're going bone off first.
1: Bone off first.
0: Then the deckel.
1: Then I'm going to cut the deckel around.
2: No, I want the bone. Where did the bone go?
3: Hang on, I got you. Yeah. Robert. Ask and you shall receive.
2: Dylan is pro.
1: We're
2: going to
1: carve the deckel.
2: Oh, here you go, Queen.
4: Oh, there we go.
1: Nice and easy.
4: That's a good chef.
1: This is going to be really unctuous. It's going to give you like a steak meat short rib type texture.
4: No, no.
1: And then, of course, our beautiful steaks.
0: And there's no worry about like a grain here, right? Like,
1: no.
0: Okay, you just go for it.
1: Well, you want to cut across the grain slightly, right?
0: Right.
1: But nothing egregious. And you want to just have a well-rested,
2: it's
1: beautiful.
2: So good. The pork is the star.
3: I mean, the steak is great.
0: We know the steak is great.
1: You've got to finish with a little bit more salt. This is Malden. It's
3: going to
1: give you that little crunchiness.
3: Yeah.
1: So this is Malden. It's a European sea salt. It's going to go up high again.
0: Chef, what a treat for us.
1: And you're going to have fun.
0: Thank you very much, Chef Michael Vignola. Get the recipes at today.com/food. And when you're here in New York, be sure to put the 86... And his other restaurants, there's a bunch of them, the corner store and whatnot. Mm-hmm. Put those on your list. Check them out. But do it now for like 2030.
3: Right.
0: Because there's like
1: reservations 2 weeks in advance. Come check us out.
0: Back in a moment. This is Today on NBC. Thank you, Chef.
1: Appreciate
0: it. Yep.
3: You're right about the pork.
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1: Oh my God!
3: Now, millions on alert for more storms heading into the weekend. We're tracking all of it. 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
7: There is no book. 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
8: Live from Studio 1A in Rockefeller Plaza, this is the third hour of Today.
3: And a very good Friday morning. Welcome to this third hour today. I'm Craig. Here's Dylan. Lord Jared is here.
2: The cousin Laura.
3: Cousin Laura.
2: Cousin Laura's here.
3: A day early while Al is off, of course. You know, he gets the 12 weeks a year.
2: It was his birthday yesterday.
3: That's true.
2: So he was raging last night.
3: Yes. Late night party. So thank you. Thank you for starting your weekend off with us. A lot of folks up and down the East Coast, though, heading into this weekend with a big cleanup job on their hands.
9: They sure do. The skies open up overnight. Look at that. A nasty line of storms brought torrential rain, causing flash flooding from Ohio all the way here to New York. And take a look at this. A rare waterspout spotted off the coast of Long Island, causing damage at a popular beach club.
10: Well, now, as we head into the weekend, we are tracking the chance of more severe weather. So let's show you what's going on. I want to point out waterspouts are usually out over the water and fairly harmless until they make their way on shore, which also doesn't happen all that much. But that's why we saw some damage there. But going into the weekend, we are going to see the rain move away, at least for today, before more storms redevelop this afternoon in the Northeast. You can see those storms already firing up across western North Carolina, western Virginia. Lots of heavy downpours with these storms, too. There's another area back through the Midwest, two spots, actually, where we could see wind gusts up to about 75 miles per hour, large hail. That could obviously lead to some damage. So really, in those two zones, especially keep an eye to the sky, watch out for the dark clouds, listen for the thunder, and get indoors if those storms do develop. It is so humid and just so sticky outside that indicates how much moisture is in the air. So when you get those downpours, you could see rainfall rates of about 2 to 3 inches per hour. This is through the weekend. There is a chance Saturday night into early Sunday morning, we'll see more rain across the Northeast and New England, heavy rain down through the Southeast with up to 6 inches possible. Then there's the heat. This has been relentless. It hasn't gone away. We've got the heat alerts still in effect for the Gulf Coast. Temperatures still above 100 degrees. Your feels like temperature when you factor in the humidity around 110. 112 degrees. I mean, just so hot. Stay indoors, drink lots of water, check on your neighbors, the elderly, the pets. Keep them in mind, too. It's hot for them as well. Tomorrow, more of the same, even going into next week. When we drop off our temperatures in Mobile, we're down to 93 by Tuesday, and that's about as cool as it's going to get, but the humidity is still there, so it's still going to feel really,
9: really
10: hot.
9: I like it just some hot, some not. See how it goes.
11: They've got that big race down in D.C. this weekend. There's some question tomorrow.
10: When is that, Saturday?
11: It's Saturday and Sunday. They're two different. Yeah. Yeah, so they're watching the skies. Speaking of that race in D.C., we turn now to our Today exclusive. NASCAR Hall of Famer Kurt Busch sitting down for his first network interview since the loss of his younger brother. Kyle Busch died suddenly back in May. He was just 41 years old. I talked to Kurt yesterday down in D.C. ahead of his return to the track this weekend for the aforementioned Freedom 250 Grand Prix. He shared his memories, their special bond, and how Kyle's legacy carries on. Kurt and Kyle Busch had a brotherly bond that was forged at high speeds on the racetrack.
12: You scared the hell out of me, but you made it happen.
11: Both becoming stars in the competitive world of auto racing. Kurt admitting he is still processing Kyle's death 3 months ago today.
7: There is no book. There is no outline on what we're supposed to do right now.
11: Kyle Busch's death stunning the close-knit racing world.
13: How'd you find out that he slipped away from us?
7: I was there at the hospital. I was there all day, hoping, praying, hoping for a turnaround. My dad wanted to remember him in the way that he wanted to remember him. It's how people could choose if they wanted to or not.
13: He didn't want to see something like that.
7: Yeah.
13: Did you go with?
7: Yes.
13: What'd you say?
7: I said, I got you, man. Come on. I got you. I got you. Come on. Be strong. Just wasn't fair.
11: The official cause of death, complications from sepsis caused by severe bacterial pneumonia.
13: Is there this culture in racing that you just power through? Even if you're sick, you get in that car, you get behind the wheel, and you go.
7: To be bluntly honest, yeah. I mean, we're independent contractors. We don't have a union.
13: So there's a concern that if you don't get in there, someone else fills in for you.
7: Yeah.
11: Just 3 days after Kyle's death, this moving tribute in front of 95,000 race fans at the Coca-Cola 600.
13: There were so many memorials and tributes after his death. Was there one that stands out to you more than the others?
7: I just want to see the kids at the tracks and how they're winning their little race.
11: Kurt has started mentoring Kyle's 11-year-old son, Brexton.
13: I understand he's already quite the racer.
7: He's a prodigy. He's 11, but he's already racing like an 18-year-old, so it's time to be around a bit more.
11: This Saturday, Kurt will join other legends of the track racing around the nation's capital as part of the Freedom 250 Grand Prix. The track is where Kurt told me he still feels closest to his brother.
13: What do you miss most?
7: I loved on track. Him and I were carbon copies of each other. I just miss the on track camaraderie. We could speak on track without saying a word. Like, you pass me here, I'll draft with you here. You know, short track. Like, hey, man, did you change that shock? Yeah. I missed the words that we never spoke to each other and the vibe that we had on track.
11: Now, Kurt says he's finding meaning in the public outpouring of grief for Kyle.
7: There's usually going to be a discussion when I see someone, but it's all right. We'll get through it. Time heals.
13: It's kind of a ministry, though, don't you think? Like, when people come up to you and they want to share their loss.
7: There's a reason for them opening up their soul.
13: What do you want the world to know about Kyle Busch?
14: it's already out there. You know, he's the winningest driver in NASCAR history across all the series is. And the tenacity that he had, it was every day, 24/7, to help people, to be a great father like he was. It'll all shine as time puts different things in spotlights.
11: It's only been 3 months, but you can tell there. I mean, yes. Kurt really misses his kid brother. Mm-hmm. But it was interesting hearing him especially talk about how becoming a father really changed mm-hmm. Kyle Busch. He left behind two kids. And that 11-year-old boy of his apparently is quite the racing prodigy.
15: Yeah.
11: So,
15: oh, wow.
11: Yeah.
15: Well, good for you also for giving him a chance to talk and reflect on his brother and, you know, to get those feelings out, too.
11: He said that at the end, he was like, this was cathartic.
15: Mm.
11: It was cathartic.
15: I think so.
9: Yeah,
15: so,
9: which
15: you.
9: Is nice to see how the entire NASCAR community has rallied behind that mm-hmm. family, too. All right, thanks, Craig. Still to come here, it's a hot topic on social media. We're talking all about cortisol on today's checklist, and Dr. Natalie Azar is here to tell us what it is, what it isn't, and why it's important. And then later, is bigger always better? We're going to take a look at the newest phone tech, just as Apple is reportedly set to make a major announcement. How to decide if it's right for you. We'll be right back.

0: doing a deep dive into cortisol. Most of us associate it with stress, but cortisol actually plays a bigger role in our daily lives than you might realize. So here to break it down is NBC News medical contributor, Dr. Natalie Azar. Dr. Nat, always good to have you.
1: Hi.
0: So this has been all over our social media feeds, it seems like, over the last few months, yeah. Especially. What exactly is cortisol? And as Lord Jared rightly asked earlier, what is it? And why is it important?
1: Okay, so cortisol is extraordinarily important. It is a steroid hormone. It is probably the most important stress hormone. It's released and it's made by little glands called the adrenal glands that sit on top of your kidneys. Cortisol is important in probably every single organ system you can name, digestive, cardiovascular, your nervous system. It regulates things like blood pressure, metabolism, immune function. It is essential for life.
2: It's a good thing.
1: It is not a villain necessarily, yes.
3: So what affects our cortisol levels then the most? And when do you need to be concerned?
1: Concerned about it, right. So cortisol is secreted by our bodies, made by our bodies in what we refer to as a diurnal rhythm, meaning that the levels are highest in the morning. They are lowest late in the evening. Short bursts are important and they're necessary, along with adrenaline. That's your fight or flight. So cortisol plays a big role there. And cortisol can be affected by medications, most notably people who take chronic steroids, for example, people who are under chronic stress. So chronic stress versus an acute burst of cortisol are very different. They're different things, right? Chronic cortisol can certainly lead to physiologic and physical and metabolic and psychological things. But what we're talking about here, when you have truly pathologically high cortisol levels, something called Cushing's syndrome, or more commonly when you've been taking steroids for a very long time, that can cause high blood pressure at a very young age, muscle weakness, immune suppression. That's just a very small list out of a much larger one. And then you have a condition called Addison's disease, where your adrenal glands actually aren't making any cortisol. That's also medically very potentially dangerous and important. You can present with fatigue, unintentional weight loss, as well as poor appetite.
2: We've been seeing, or at least I have on social media, that cortisol is related to puffy faces and belly fat. And it's just like a bad, bad thing.
1: Yes.
2: Is that true?
1: So first of all, cortisol face is not a medical term, okay? And until it is,
3: tell TikTok.
1: We will call it a social media term, right? So, but what is it actually? So there is a real correlate to this. So I mentioned that condition called Cushing's syndrome. The classic face in Cushing's syndrome is something called a moon face. Mm-hmm. You get redistribution of the fat in the cheeks and the lower part of your face. You can get fat distribution.
3: Why are you pinching?
0: Well, because it's one of those things where, like, you spend enough time on social media, I'm like, maybe it's me. Maybe I've got some cortisol issue.
1: Well, that's what I think. So if you have a puffy face, you're like, well, maybe it's my cortisol. But a puffy face is rarely caused by that daily transient stress.
2: Okay.
1: It's the whiskey. It's more likely caused, like, by sleep issues or allergies or any other things. And then there's also this thing called cortisol belly. Same idea. The correlate here in patients, for example, who have Cushing's syndrome is that they actually do get fat redistributed to their bellies, and they get thin arms and legs. That's actually a real thing. So it's not this belly fat that most people are talking about is very likely more related to age and diet and genetics. And I should mention, a lot of these, like, postmenopausal women, myself included, you'll notice that when you get a drop in estrogen, where does the fat go? It goes right into this middle area. So again, cortisol is not your number one answer. I know. I got you.
0: Well, you know what? Let's pivot here. Let's talk about how we can keep our cortisol. How do you keep the levels in check?
1: So here's what I want to say.
0: Balance.
1: I want really people to understand that, like, cortisol doesn't need to be the villain and the target. What is causing the high cortisol? It's usually stress, right? So that's the kind of thing that you want to be thinking about. The most evidence-based things that actually do reduce stress and thereby cortisol are managing stress. Things like mindfulness, structured relaxation and breathing techniques, exercise, high-intensity interval training, aerobic, resistance, all have a good evidence base of actually lowering your cortisol. Eating a nutrient-dense diet, in contrast to processed foods and refined sugars and all the garbage that we don't like. Quality sleep is so important. Cortisol is important in our sleep-wake cycle, staying hydrated, and laughing.
2: Aww.
1: I don't know if you guys have ever done this, but, like, if you force yourself to laugh or smile, there's just suddenly, like, sort of relax your nervous system.
2: Yeah.
1: So there's actually evidence that laughing can lower your cortisol.
2: And we laugh a lot here.
0: We do.
2: We do.
0: You know what else helps sometimes?
2: Do
0: you ever find, like, when you whistle? Like, if you whistle, it's hard to be in a bad mood if you're
1: whistling. Or if you smile.
2: Unless you're irritating the person next to you by your constant whistling. Her ears are all
3: already ringing. She's got a lot going on.
2: That's true.
0: Guess I won't whistle anymore. All right. Thank you, Dr. Nat.
1: You are most welcome.
0: Who hates whistling?
2: I tease. I've actually never heard you whistle before.
1: Can you whistle?
2: Okay, cool.
3: You welcomed this. You open the door.
2: Are you singing an actual song?
1: That's really good.
3: He plays the
2: violin. But it is incessant.
3: He whistles.
1: He does that all the time. That's annoying.
2: Yeah.
0: That doesn't make you smile or laugh?
1: Yes, it does.
2: Just ahead. Craig's going to stop whistling. Hold the phone. Major companies are flipping the script on the phone industry. Our Brian Chung is going to show us the latest technology and whether it's right for you. And then later, cover model and reality star Nicole Williams English will be here to share her new show from her best friend, Khloe Kardashian. We'll be right back.

0: now with a look at the next big thing in the phone game. You may have seen these out in the wild, or maybe you even own one. Foldable phones growing in popularity. Did they ever really leave? Apple, though, is preparing its own version, reportedly. Our Brian Chung has a look with all of the old gadgets of yesteryear, making me miss my razor.
1: I know the nostalgia's coming back. I've got the razor here. I've got the brand new foldables here. So a little bit similar, but also very different. But it's almost like what's old is new again. We all remember those phones that flip and fold. And after roughly a decade of those slab-style phones dominating the industry, the major phone manufacturers are increasing the push to get foldables into consumers' hands.
2: Hey, if anybody needs to make a call, I've got a phone.
3: It was the status symbol of the 90s and early 2000s, when phones used to flip and slide.
4: Hello?
3: And even the trendiest stars couldn't pick up on the next big thing.
5: All right, I don't know how to work this.
3: But oh, have the times changed.
6: And we are calling it iPhone.
3: Touchscreen smartphones ushering in a new era. Fancy features to call, text, take pictures, shop, and scroll social media. Still, that single flat screen couldn't compare.
7: I traded my smartphone for this flip phone 4 days ago.
8: I love it. Hello?
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9: To switch phones, you have to be open to what's new.
3: But could a foldable from Apple, rumored to come out next month, be the one that people will really flip over?
1: If and when Apple jumps in the game, does that mean that foldable phones are coming for everyone's pockets?
10: Not everyone's pockets, unless they've got big pockets, literally and figuratively, because they cost a lot of money, and they're pretty big.
3: These phones started $18.99, but at least some may be willing to open their wallets, with estimates showing a 20% growth in the market for foldable phones this year.
1: Ahead of what could be a brand new foldable iPhone, we're going to test out two devices already out on the market, starting off with the Google Pixel 11 Pro Fold. This is a phone that expands to an 8-inch screen and has three cameras on the back. And also the Samsung Galaxy Z Fold 8. This expands to a 7.6-inch screen with this kind of passport-style shape and has two cameras on the back.
3: The phones are actually lighter than your standard iPhone Pro Max. But some of the biggest questions is the middle crease distracting, and how do these phones hold up with constant opening?
10: The idea that you're closing a screen can be more prone to breaking, right? It's fundamentally a screen sandwich. And that can cause issues.
3: As for the screens, they were large enough to be used as an e-reader or to watch your favorite show.
1: The dimensions on the Z Fold 8 are basically exactly the same as your Kindle.
3: The size comes with some compromises.
1: I have to hold this thing with two hands, so I gotta tuck this under my arm to make sure I don't drop anything.
3: The larger screen did help me multitask and take nice photos.
11: What I can do is flip this around, use the better cameras on the back, and take a nice selfie. Look at that. Look at those pearly whites.
3: But the true test may be winning over the billions of smartphone users around the world.
1: Give it an open.
12: Oh. Just too big for me.
1: Yeah.
13: Also, like,
1: if
13: you're at work and it's, like, noticeable when you're not supposed to be on the phone.
12: Yeah. The iPhone 17 Pro is already, what, $1,400 already?
1: Yeah.
12: So it's not a bad price.
1: So you'd be open to spending the little extra money for this?
14: Yeah, for sure.
15: Yeah. Do not need anything bigger, but I think it's cool.
3: A cool factor that may bring these phones into the fold.
1: And rumors are that Apple's phone will be shaped very similar to the Samsung's, this kind of passport style. I know that you've been playing around with this. We have the nostalgic phones here,
0: too.
1: I was going to say, you guys seem to miss those old form factors.
0: Give me the Razor.
1: Oh, the Razor. Yeah.
0: I think
1: I think to feel the flip, it brings people the nostalgia back. Yes. And I do think that in this day and age where people are always wondering, like with the iPhone specifically, what's new about these upgrades anyway? They just all seem to look the same. I think the foldable this year, if they follow through on that, could be the thing that maybe gets people across the finish line excited again to get a new phone. But it's like not everyone's going to have a need for a screen this big. I don't know if you guys feel strongly about this.
0: You know what I miss about this is when you get mad at someone on the phone, you can
4: slam it.
1: I mean, you could do that too.
14: You're just hanging up on somebody.
4: You're just hanging up on someone.
1: You could do it on this too. It was just, it's actually more dramatic. You go.
16: Oh, that's good.
17: Right? That's like a $2,000 phone.
1: Yeah, I know. Yeah, you want to be gentle with it. You want to be gentle.
14: Ryan, can I keep this?
1: You can keep that.
17: I thought these were props, and you're getting like text messages.
1: Yeah, well, you know, my phone's always been blowing up. People are always texting me.
17: Do you want me to read what you just got?
1: I'll tell her. Hey, let me tell her to just. Keep on do not disturb for the time being.
4: Brian, thank you. All right, just ahead, model and reality star Nicole Williams English is live in Studio 1A. She's going to tell us about her return to TV. And then later, the winners of the Shop Today Hair Awards with top products to add to your routine.

0: not, our next guest is making her Today Show debut, but she is certainly no stranger to the camera. Nicole Williams English was featured on Wags LA, that popular reality series that followed wives and girlfriends of professional athletes.
1: She went on to build a career on the runway, becoming a four-time Sports Illustrated swimsuit model, and she is now heading back on screen for The Girls.
2: It's Hulu's new reality show about Khloe Kardashian's inner circle as they navigate motherhood, marriage, and career milestones. Take a look.
3: So funny because we used to always joke, and when I first got Sports Illustrated, he was like, I have a Sports Illustrated model wife? What?
1: Yeah.
3: He was so, like, excited.
1: It's dreamy. I think it would be any man's dream.
3: I told him if I get the cover this year, then I will turn it on. I will transform myself. I will be your cover Sports Illustrated
4: wife. Sports Illustrated? Yeah. Her husband needs it. Thank you. Yay. Thank you. We appreciate it.
3: All right.
4: You got it.
3: We'll be celebrating together if that day happens.
2: Oh. Manifesting at its finest. That cover did happen. We'll have more on that in just a second. But good morning, Nicole. How are you?
5: I'm good. That just made me emotional a little bit.
2: It's fun to see how things pan out.
5: It really
2: is. Talked about it a while ago.
5: It's pretty crazy. Yeah.
2: So it's been about a decade since you've been on TV, but this is something you've had in your mind for quite some time, this show.
5: Yes. I mean, it has been a decade. I just, that little flashback of Wags, I'm like, wow, I look so young. And so that's crazy.
2: You aged very well.
5: Oh, thank you. Thank you. We've come a long way, Larry and I, though, for sure, since Wags. But yeah.
2: what was the idea that you had in mind for this show?
5: Well, we knew, like, me, Nat, and Liv are best friends and family. We were friends before Wags. And we knew, like, when Wags ended, we were on TV for, like, 3 years, three seasons, and we had a good run. But we knew that, like, we didn't want it to end. But then, like, life happened. You know, I got married. Then we had a baby. And we just got busy. But we knew in the back of our minds, like, if we get the right opportunity, we want to be back on TV. We just need the right thing.
0: And the right thing came along.
5: And the right thing came. Right. Yeah. Yeah. It was, I mean, it's a whole story. We can get, it'll be a long story here. But yeah, basically, yeah, the right thing did come along, and here we are now.
0: You mentioned your husband, Larry English. For folks who may not know, played for the Chargers, played for the Bucs as well, Tampa Bay Buccaneers, former NFL player, was on that show, Wags, with you.
5: Yes.
0: Was he as excited to be back on camera again?
5: He was really excited for me.
0: Okay.
5: I don't necessarily think that he thought that he was going to have, like, a leading role in The Girls and be one of the girls.
0: Yeah.
5: But realistically, everybody knows Larry is one of the girls. He's probably going to hate me saying that. But he's, like, my girlfriend's best friend, too. So it only made sense. And I think the world wanted to see him back with me to see where we are after all this time. So he was happy for me that, like, my dream finally came true of, like, getting back on TV. So he's been a trooper, yeah.
1: If your marriage can withstand a reality show, then you know you've got a keeper, right?
5: Right, I know, yeah.
1: But The Girls does have a unique format. It's not doing, like, the classic confessionals. Instead, Khloe is narrating it a la Sex in the City style,
5: she is
1: right?
5: Our Carrie Bradshaw, yes.
1: She is your Carrie Bradshaw, but she's your actual best friend. How are you mixing business and pleasure in a way that doesn't compromise your friendship?
5: You know, that was so funny because we weren't sure how that was going to go. I'm like, so are you going to be pulling us aside and calling us and being like, she was going to be like that momager, but it worked out so smooth and so perfect because Khloe, like, comes on the show with us, and because she is such a good friend to us, she just told us, like, look, I know you guys got this. This isn't your first rodeo, but if you need me, I'm here. If you feel uncomfortable, I'm here. Just let me know. And she's so supportive. And she really is, like, a girl's girl and was really there for us. And so it just felt really natural. It didn't feel like she was our producer at all. But we knew that if we needed the support, she was there.
0: She was a safety net.
5: Yes.
2: Let's go back to this Sports Illustrated swimsuit cover.
5: Yeah.
2: I mean, you did it. You made it. You manifested
5: crazy.
2: It happened.
5: I really did.
2: How did that all
1: Goodness.
2: Feel?
5: Oh, my gosh. It's crazy.
1: Craig's not saying anything
0: now,
1: mind you.
0: That's a great cover.
5: That right there was my dream for over 20 years. This is the reason why I just kept modeling and just, like, I had this dream from day one. This is where it all started. I moved to New York to go to all the castings to be there. It's just wild how it all started because I was pregnant when it all started. I did my first year 8 months pregnant.
0: Wow.
5: It was my fourth year shooting.
1: Are you trying to make everyone hate you right now?
0: Well, just winning. Not everyone.
5: Yeah. And to, like, get to do this. Like, they surprised me with my cover while I was filming a scene in my kitchen.
0: Wow.
5: Like, MJ Day and, like, the whole, like, Sports Illustrated family all came in my house unannounced with big, huge posters. Wow. I just heard, like, heels clicking, and I was in the middle of a scene, and I was like, Nat, live. I turn around, and I literally almost died, guys. Oh. I was crawling, bawling my eyes out. It was the biggest dream come true, and for it to all unfold on also my other biggest dream on, you know, being on a new show with my friends.
0: Yeah.
5: It's just beautiful. I was like, guys, hold. And I went upstairs, I ran, and I took the big mood board off my wall by my bed, and I came downstairs. I was like, look! And I had, like, my cover, which, you know, I just chose, like, a picture from one of my other shoots. Yeah. And it said, Nicole Williams English, 2026 cover model. And I was like, look at this!
0: Wow.
5: And they're,
6: Can you put us on our mood board?
0: Yeah. Yeah. Can we get to manifest for
5: you? I'll put it on a mood board for you guys. It works. It really does. Well,
0: clearly.
2: Congratulations on everything.
5: Thank you.
2: And it seems like you're truly soaking it all in.
5: Thank you so much. I am.
2: Enjoy every moment.
5: I am. Thank you.
2: And all 6 episodes of The Girls, a Khloe Kardashian project, are streaming now on Hulu.
1: 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Then later, Say It Ain't So, Weezer, here live for the very first time in Studio 1A, celebrating a new album and performing live. Feels like I'm in middle school. The third hour of today continues.

0: routine for your hair. And like, you could see her before and after photo. Her
1: and great nice in and the shiny. Summer, right? Summer
0: really sun. Good after you're out. Dylan, I know you love to be out in the beach in the summer and like the pool and the sun. So this is a great anecdote for that.
2: Okay, cool. Okay. What's this one?
0: This is my favorite to do after you shampoo and condition your hair. This is from a brand called Necessaire.
2: Afterwash.
0: This is a leave-in conditioner. And so this is a leave-in mask, I'm sorry. And so what this is really good for is... This is going to help.
2: Got a manly scent.
0: It's guy friendly. Yes. I know.
1: Maybe Craig, we'll save one for you.
0: Craig, we will save one for you. But what I really like about this is it's so lightweight. So all hair types can use it. So if you have thin hair or, you know, your hair's like on the hair loss journey, maybe this is really nice because it's going to moisturize your strands. It's got keratin, which is a natural protein our hair has already. So it's going to really help strengthen without weighing it down. And it works on all hair types. It's a really great leave-in mask.
1: Nice. Okay. Very nice. Okay. For days you want to just pull it back. Slick it back.
0: Slick it back, or you want to style it up. This is a brand called Lolavie. It's actually founded by Jennifer Aniston of Friends. And she says this is
2: Everybody loves her hair.
0: Yeah, she's like the perfect hair model. And it smells great. This got a 5 out of 5 from our testers. And it's a paste. It got for best gel. And you can really use it in many different ways. It's really unique. So you can use it like Kara is here.
1: You got a 5 out of 5.
0: Yeah, to slick back your ponytails or
3: Which I need because I have like the little pieces that always fall down.
0: Or like
3: flyaways. I don't want hairspray. Yeah.
0: Exactly. So this is really versatile. Or you could put it onto your hair if you like using a gel type of product to kind of embrace your natural texture and waves. So there's a lot of many different ways to use it. And this one's also guy friendly, too. You can use the paste to style up your hair.
2: Nice. Yeah. Okay. This one looks like a roll-on of sorts.
0: Okay. This is a roll-on. This is one of my favorite hair brands. It's Dr. Gru. It's out of South Korea. And this is a great product for thickening your hair. We love this brand. And this is kind of a newer product. It's a salicylic acid in it.
1: So like it's for acne?
0: Exactly. It's the same ingredient. And what it does is it exfoliates your scalp. So think of your scalp as an extension of your face.
2: You just
0: your
2: like, skin. Rub it in?
0: So you rub it into your hairline. You put it into your part. Any areas where you're dealing with hair loss, maybe some sparse areas, you want to put this in because it's going to exfoliate your scalp. And then that's going to promote cleanliness. Ah. It's also made with biotin, caffeine, and niacinamide, which that trifecta is help promoting hair growth. So this one's a great one for the women and the men too, because you can really reap those benefits and get those targeted results.
2: Yeah, exactly.
0: Makes it easy. And it's really easy.
3: Okay, my roots are covered up right
0: now. Yes, Dylan, we were talking
3: about
0: this.
3: What if you need help with your roots?
0: This is the best one. This is from Laura Geller. If you have roots coming in, or again, maybe you're thin, you have some thinning areas along your hair, this got a 5 out of 5. It's from Laura Geller.
3: It a powder?
0: I love her. It's a powder and a cream, so it's dual ended. And I, you could see my gray hair comes in really hot.
3: I see.
0: So I,
1: you say it comes in hot?
0: It does. Yeah. So you want to cover it up. And so what happens is it's going to help conceal those like roots that you have. Mm-hmm. It's also really good if you have some thinning areas around your hairline. You could see here. It's pretty drastic, but it's a great concealer and it's not messy like a lot of the powders are out there or the sprays that kind of like feel like lacquer after. Exactly. So you'll do the cream first and then you set it with the powder. It stays on. It's a new product from Laura Geller. 5 out of 5.
3: Okay.
1: Well, this one is adorable. For travel.
0: Okay. This is perfect for travel. Do you guys know Qi, the brand?
1: Yes, I love that.
0: It's a best-selling brand. 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It's the Qi Lava. It's a mini styler, but it has everything that you love about a traditional flat iron, ceramic plates, a 1.5-inch wide plate, which is really great.
3: Yeah, it's still a big plate. It's
0: exactly.
3: the same as a normal plate.
0: But you're not
3: plate.
0: Getting the bulk. And so it's travel-friendly. We really like it. We saw results that lasted, you know, that sleek, straight hair look of the aughts. I look so good. And this is just a really good travel tool. You can also play with it and do a little wave texture.
1: Some
0: and
1: color.
0: Like
3: so
0: that.
3: Small and compact.
0: I know.
1: These are so great. So you can see why these were the winners. 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
3: All right, coming up, what a fun way to kick off the weekend. Rock legends Weezer. They are going to perform live in Studio 1A. We'll be right back.

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1: We are back now with a band that's been a staple on the rock scene for three decades, the one and only Weezer.
2: And it is a very big day for these guys. Their brand new self-titled album is out today, marking number 20 for this band.
3: They have sold 35 million records worldwide, and they continue to find new generations of fans as well. And so what better way to celebrate album release day than with a live performance? So they're going to give us a new track in just a moment. First, though, let's say hello to Rivers Cuomo and Scott Shrider from Weezer. Good morning, gentlemen.
4: Good morning.
2: Good morning, guys.
3: Pride of Toledo, Ohio right here.
4: That's right.
2: Scott, album number 20. You have fans who have grown up with the sounds of Weezer like us. What can fans expect?
4: You know, it's really exciting. We didn't do it with a click track and everything on a grid with a computer. It's all kind of natural in a room together. So to me, it brings back a lot of exciting feelings from like the first few records.
3: Memories.
1: I mean, Rolling Stone calls this as good as gold. I mean, when you put out so many albums, I mean, this has to feel pretty awesome.
4: Yeah, it's the best. I'm super excited. It's probably the best time to be in Weezer that I can remember.
3: That's saying a lot.
4: I mean it.
3: Yeah. That's saying a lot. By the way, like 20 albums, you guys have been doing this for a long time. A lot of bands, like you guys, they don't last this long. What's been the secret? Why do you think you guys have been able to, like, just keep...
4: We kind of get along together, all right.
1: Okay. That helps.
4: Yeah, we do all right.
2: They like each other.
4: We have a good time.
3: All right. Here we go. Hoops off their brand new album. Weezer, take it away.

0: the third hour from Slow Horses, one of your favorites, yes. Actor Jonathan Pryce.
1: Coming up on Jenna and Chanel, Hoda back in Studio 1A.
0: See you back here Saturday. Bye-bye. Good morning. Welcome to Today. We'll start with our breaking news.
1: Let's start with the weather this morning.
2: Temperatures start to warm up. That's your latest weather. Pop start.
3: Yeah, welcome. This is Pop Start.
4: I started dancing. I loved it.
0: 3, 2, 1.
1: Wait, why don't we stop?
0: My best life is here at the Today Show.
5: Yeah. Summer energy on the plaza. Next level.
0: Thanks, ladies.
1: We're just getting started, folks.
2: Best time of the morning.

0: shining today.
1: From the heart of New York City,
2: it's Today with Jenna
1: and Chanel.
0: We got it. Yeah, we're shining today.
1: With today's guest, Hoda Kotb.
0: Everything feels all right with Jenna and Chanel. We're shining today.
3: Hi, everybody. August 21st. Here we are, y'all. Friday.
4: Here we are. Happy Friday.
3: We needed it.
4: We have a good talker today.
3: Yeah. Okay, tell us.
4: Okay, so according to Time Magazine, so it's official. Time Magazine's like...
3: They real.
4: Yeah. Mm-hmm. Okay. Apparently...
3: Yeah, daddy.
4: It's like this.
3: Yeah, daddy.
4: Yeah, daddy.
3: Yeah, daddy.
4: Okay.
3: No, I'm saying daddy.
4: Daddy. Apparently, according to Time Magazine, flirting has become a lost art. Look at that headline. It's just like, that is all there is to say. No subtitles.
3: No, that is so depressing to me.
4: Yeah, the author says, you know, calls it an interpersonal skills crisis. Ugh. And here's why. The fear of rejection now is bigger than ever, and people would rather just not shoot their shot as opposed to being rejected. Let's say it's a guy stepping to a girl. He doesn't want to end up on her Instagram page or TikTok or vice versa.
3: Can I just say something?
4: Rejection. You can say, yes, you can, because you have a show with your name on it.
3: Okay, good.
4: What do you want to say?
3: I want to say, yeah, daddy. But I won't.
4: Okay.
3: Okay. What I want to say is that rejection in all of its forms is part of life.
4: Yeah.
3: And I don't know what we're doing to these kids where they, like, flirting is, that's so fun.
4: Flirting is fun, and to try it or be the recipient of it. And I am concerned that then when does it ever happen?
3: I know.
4: And goodness knows you don't want to get your first rejection at like 47, or you know what I mean?
3: Like, and like just, maybe schools. I mean, I don't know, but I feel like my kids don't have dances at schools the way that we did.
4: Same.
3: They don't.
4: They didn't even want to go. I'm like, it's your eighth grade dance. Like,
3: they're not doing things.
4: I know.
3: And so maybe we all got to get behind it, because here's the thing: it's like,
4: get behind it and say, let's change it.
3: Yeah, let's make flirting cool again.
4: Yeah, yeah.
3: But
4: you want to
3: thank you.
4: Yeah.
3: But what I was going to say is that when one of like the guaranteed conversations I've had with all of these incredible authors, every single one of them has received a million rejections, like 60 rejections from agents alone, and then gone on to write bestsellers.
4: And so is your thought then that, let's say, 30 years from now, or not even that they wouldn't even want to write the book because they're already afraid of the rejection that could come?
3: If we're worried about rejection at the bar, what does that say for art and for other things
4: for
3: that
4: creativity.
3: You have to put out? You know, I mean, if we were worried about not being liked, we wouldn't do this show.
4: No, it's true.
3: Like,
4: it's
3: you've got to live and enjoy it.
4: I agree. And on the other, another part of that, too, is let's just say we're talking about rejection. Let's say it works.
3: Yes, exactly.
4: Let's say that you flirt with said person and they reciprocate it, and then there's love there. You don't even get a chance to do that in person, and instead you wait for the swipe.
3: Yes.
4: And for someone to say yes or no.
3: I know. It's like you're not taking your power into your own hands. And the truth is, flirting is so fun, y'all.
4: It is fun.
3: And one day you're going to be married with three children.
4: Yeah.
3: And the only
4: person... remember who was the dude? How old were you? Or do you remember the first person who, like, flirted with you? What grade?
3: Like, maybe six.
4: Do you know... Okay. Six was like you were aware of it. Do you remember your first crush? Like, you had a crush.
3: Oh, I had crushes in, like, first grade.
4: Yeah. But I always talk about it. My whatever reunion at this point is, because I graduated from high school in 96. I used to be like, in third grade, Mark Schwartz. He, like, sat in front of me, and I used to be like, Mark Schwartz. But I just
3: did you try to... And, you know, remember that
4: third
3: flirting?
4: Grade.
3: That version of flirting was actually being so mean to the person.
4: Yeah.
3: You'd be like, ew!
4: Do you know what the boys did when I was in that grade? Third through like fifth, they would pop the girl's bra strap in the back.
3: Oh, wow.
4: First of all, we were self-conscious. We were just...
3: Yeah, that is...
4: Yeah.
3: That feels inappropriate.
4: But again...
3: I feel like you got to call the HR police.
4: But again, you're kids.
3: I
4: remember I was in art class. It was the first time I recognized that I was becoming a little woman, right? And so I had on like this little tank top, and it was my favorite. It was like yellow and white stripes.
3: Cute.
4: And I was in art class, and there was like chalk drawing, and there were like different colors. And I leaned over.
3: Oh, no, no.
4: And then I set up red, yellow.
3: Just right, one red, one yellow?
4: On a little white.
3: At least it wasn't red and green, Christmas colors. Right on the boobs? Oh, no.
4: And I remember going to the nurse's office, and I was like, I want to go home. I just want to go home.
3: Sad.
4: I'm
3: that's so weird about being a woman.
4: What?
3: It's like you have them, you're embarrassed by them. You don't have them, you're embarrassed by them.
4: I know.
3: Can't we just be happy with what we got?
4: Flirt, everybody.
3: Go out.
4: Yeah, I don't even know where.
3: Here's our thing.
4: Yeah.
3: I mean, unless you're married.
4: Unless you're married.
3: Go out and flirt with somebody this weekend and feel good. Have some fun.
4: Yeah, let us know how it goes.
3: But also, like, what is the worst that's going to happen? And also, what kind of mean person would humiliate you on Instagram?
4: Exactly.
3: Like, forget it. Yeah. That's not the one. People are good out there.
4: Yeah.
3: Go to the bars and say your auntie sent you.
4: I love that. Okay, another good one.
3: He's a good flirter.
4: Yeah.
3: Shaquille O'Neal.
4: Yeah. He says...
3: I mean, I don't know that, but...
4: Yeah. No, I
3: thought it was a segue.
4: I think he is.
3: Okay.
4: Okay. So listen to this. He's getting deep.
3: Okay.
4: Okay.
3: What do you say?
4: Flirting to being deep.
3: Okay.
4: Shaquille O'Neal says he always points to 1 year in his career as his most pivotal. For Shaquille, I love how he's right there.
3: Yeah.
4: There 1996.
3: Wow.
4: Why, you say?
3: Yes. Well, that year, he was named the NBA 50th anniversary team.
4: Mm-hmm.
3: He was traded from the Orlando Magic to the LA Lakers, which obviously was a big thing for
4: mm-hmm,
3: him.
4: Mm-hmm.
3: And he won the Olympic gold medal.
4: Mm.
3: He told People magazine, "It taught me a lot. It taught me that if you put your mind to something, you can definitely get it done."
4: That's interesting. I wonder how old he was in that year. I remember somebody saying that 33.
5: 24.
4: He was 24, so he was young. They say 20, your 20s, 33 is a year. I don't know. Do you
3: 33
4: know
3: is a big year for
4: supposedly.
3: People? I do think things come in waves.
4: Yep.
3: What was your most pivotal year?
4: I think 33. I do think
3: what
4: 33.
3: What happened at 33?
4: I think so. We had kind every, you know, we thought, okay, we're good. And then I got pregnant with twins.
3: At 33?
4: At 33, pregnant with twins. They called it a geriatric pregnancy. Isn't that
3: crazy? That's ridiculous.
4: I know.
3: 33 is a baby.
4: So that, and then, you know, I think work went, my career was going well. Like, I just think 33, it was like, okay, I think I'm a woman.
3: Wait, it's so, I don't know how old I was, but I was older than 33. It was 2019.
4: Okay.
3: I got this job here. I was pregnant with Hal, so that completed our family. It's weird that both of ours were
4: young. They say your 20s, 33 is a year. I don't know. Do you
3: 33 is a big year for
4: supposedly.
3: People?
4: Supposedly.
3: I do think things come in waves.
4: Yep.
3: What was your most pivotal year?
4: I think 33. I do think
3: what
4: 33.
3: What happened at 33?
4: I think so. We had kind every, you know, we thought, okay, we're good. And then I got pregnant with twins.
3: At 33?
4: At 33, pregnant with twins. They called it a geriatric pregnancy. Isn't that
3: That's ridiculous.
4: I know.
3: 33 is a baby.
4: So that, and then, you know, I think work went, my career was going well. Like, I just think 33, it was like, okay, I think I'm a woman.
3: Wait, it's so, I don't know how old I was, but I was older than 33. It was 2019.
4: Okay.
3: I got this job here. I was pregnant with Hal, so that completed our family. It's weird that both of ours were pregnancies, too. And I started Read with Jenna.
4: Oh, wow.
3: All in 20, I'm pretty
4: sure. That was a big year.
3: 2019.
4: Wow. I love that.
3: Okay. 37. I was 37.
4: You were 37.
3: So I was a late bloomer.
4: Yeah. The 20s were, if you're watching and you're in your 20s, the 20s can be a tough year.
3: Yeah.
4: I remember there was a book, 25 specifically, there's a book called The Quarter Life Crisis.
3: Yeah.
4: And I only read the first couple chapters of it, but it was enough to know. And we were like sending it to each other. And so whenever we'd call and be like, a friend would send the book.
3: Yes.
4: And it was more than just the book itself. It was just like,
3: it's hard because you're watching other things happen faster for other people.
4: Yeah.
3: And you're like, when is it my turn?
4: Yeah.
3: Well, you know what it's our turn for right now?
4: What?
3: We're going to try some new Oreos.
4: Oh, okay.
3: These Oreos out with three flavors. Come on out.
4: Okay.
3: Come on out. Here they are. Oh, y'all, please. Why do you have to do
4: what does it say? You don't have my readers.
3: Banana pudding.
4: Oh, stop it.
3: Chicken and waffles.
4: Oh, what do you mean? Ooh.
3: No, y'all, we don't want to eat meat in our
4: Oreos. That sounds disgusting.
3: We don't want meat up in our
4: Oreos. A chicken cookie? Who wants a chicken cookie?
3: And then the last one is a deep fried Oreo. Okay, so this is the banana pudding one. Are you going to
4: take the deep fried one?
3: Okay. Okay.
4: You don't love
3: the banana pudding is okay. Y'all love that?
4: No. The deep fried one?
3: Yeah. Delish?
4: Yeah. The deep fried one, if that was warm, yeah, the chicken and waffles, I cannot.
3: I'll try the chicken and waffles.
4: Okay, go for it.
3: Hold on.
4: Is that chicken and waffles?
3: I have it in my hand. I'm going to clean my palate.
4: It smells like maple syrup.
5: Ooh, yeah, it does.
3: Oh, and for some reason, smelly maple syrup gives me the ick.
4: Well,
3: because when we were little, you'd go to school and somebody would have an Eggo. You know what I mean? And you'd smell that maple syrup and you're like, did you brush your teeth?
4: Okay. Go for it. That is not a bite. I love how it made her go in first.
3: Yeah. It's good. I don't taste chicken. They don't actually have chicken in here.
4: Oh. Mm-hmm. This actually is the best one.
3: Mm-hmm.
4: Okay. Are these like on store shelves one day or? One day you guys can. Yeah, next week. They'll hit stores August 24th.
3: Wait, I just had a chicken bite.
4: Ooh. Oh.
3: Yeah, I did.
4: But that is, that's good. You know what, Oreos? We're sorry. You did good job, Oreo.
3: Good job, Oreo.
4: Yeah.
3: We love you.
4: Yeah.
3: Coming up next, y'all, looky who is here. We are catching up with our girl, Hoda.
4: She's got a lot going on these days, and she just celebrated her birthday. We can't wait to hear all about it right after this. Yeah.

0: no better way to head into the weekend than a visit with the visit from someone who is always bringing us joy. She essentially personifies joy. She's like a walking ball of joy. Her name is Hoda Kotb.
1: Hi!
0: You just look so good.
1: She just goes, look at her cheeks.
0: Her cheeks. I mean, America, about?
1: Look at Hoda's cheeks.
2: You all are crazy.
0: No, they are like, glowing.
1: You look great. And you just celebrated a birthday.
0: Happy
1: I think I texted
0: birthday.
1: You.
3: You did.
1: A day early.
3: Two days early. And then the day early. By the way, y'all, just so you know what 62 feels like.
1: It feels good.
3: Really good. Really, really good. But let me tell you the highlight of my birthday. Okay, so my whole family went to the Bahamas. Mm. And my mom, who's 90, has not gotten on a plane in many, many years and got on one. We all went to the Bahamas, and there's a pool there that she wanted to get into but said she couldn't, you know, because just not, she didn't feel stable. So we said, come on, Mom, you can do it. You can do it. You can do it. So I took her on one side, a friend on the other side. My mom walked in the pool. Haley was off to the side whispering to a family member, you got this, Tata. You got this. My mom stood in the water in the pool. That image Joel came to.
1: Yeah.
3: Joel was crying.
1: I mean, I'm crying.
3: I mean, it was, but it just, you know what it reminded me of? That's what 90 looks like.
1: Yes.
3: I'm adding 30 years to my life going, I can imagine my kids when they're 37 and I am that age. So anyway, it was just her teaching something else on my birthday, which was awesome.
1: And also to just be surrounded with these, family that I know you love so much. Were you just like, I'm the luckiest person in the world?
3: I can't believe how much time I've gotten to spend with them. I can't believe just the time and how it matters. And I think, I mean, look, I was blessed. I mean, that was the birthday to remember.
0: Oh, I love that. So how are you wrapping your mind around this upcoming, you know, year in your life? Do you have like an intention or do you have like a something that
3: I mean, I feel like I'm going forward and I'm a student. I feel like all I'm doing is learning all over again. I am like, I've been talking to different coaches and teachers. I'm just trying to get better, not just at living, but at, you know, my company and at how I'm navigating my life. So I think for me, it's like beginning again. But learning, I just like the idea of learning on.
1: Talk about what's happening with Joy 101. Oh. I mean, it's amazing to watch somebody. This is another lesson that you're teaching us. It's like you did this in your, so you could do it in your sleep.
0: Yeah.
1: This job, you sat here forever.
0: Yeah.
1: And now you're learning something totally new.
0: Dude, I walked into a hotel room the other day and I
1: know.
0: Turned it on and I was
1: She's
0: like,
1: on the Marriott.
0: Come over, Mario Lopez, it's Hoda.
1: I FaceTimed her when I was at a Marriott in New Hampshire.
0: I was like, and then I was like, oh, let me click on it. So then I clicked on Joy 101 and I'm like, look at this thing.
3: You know what's so cool? We partnered with Marriott. So we do all of our retreats at Marriott. So we had one that we did maybe several months ago.
1: Yes.
3: We have one coming up. They are retreats where people are feeling transformed, relit.
1: Look at this.
3: This is our retreat. It was so amazing.
1: Whoa.
3: We have another one coming up late in September.
1: Where is that one?
3: The one that's coming up is in Amelia Island, Florida. That one that you're seeing right there. They put Joy 101 on a mountain.
1: Oh, my God.
3: It was so cool.
0: Wow.
3: And here's something else super cool. This week, our platform, our all of our app and all that stuff, a hospital decided that they wanted to buy it and put it on their health and benefits page. So for their 42,000 doctors, nurses, technicians, they all get our platform. It's starting this Friday. It's this hospital called Ochsner Hospital. So we're just realizing.
1: But you're reaching the people that need it, are giving so much of themselves.
0: So if I'm a caretaker, can I have access to the joy you want to give me?
3: Yeah, because I think that those are the people who I think need it the most, Chanel. Any of us or anybody who's taking care of someone or even caring for yourself.
1: Which is, by the way,
3: everyone. Single person.
1: Everyone.
3: So yes, it's accessible for everybody. And we love the idea of businesses getting it for their employees.
1: Yes.
3: Because that seems to me like a no-brainer.
0: And the nurse can access it?
3: Yes. The nurses are, we're starting actually this Friday,
1: and
3: today.
1: Think about that. Think about how helpful that is.
3: Yes.
1: And it tells your employees, like, I see you. We appreciate you.
3: Yes.
1: Your mental health matters to us.
0: So you're walking the walk because you're doing this, but you're also clearly living it.
3: Yes.
0: I hear you're now, you've always worked out. So what are you doing now?
1: I'm strength training.
3: Look, I'm strength training because number one, I used to think bore snore.
2: Okay, what?
3: That was heavy. I don't know.
1: Wait, what's happening?
3: I don't know.
1: Is this a YouTube series? What's going on here?
3: Something. That guy right there is Brian. He's going to come to my retreat.
1: Are you doing workout? Jane Fonda,
2: her Olympian sweatshirt.
3: And I'm pushing.
1: She wears that all the time.
3: I wear.
1: She also wore mine. Tell what happened on the 4th of July.
3: Oh, I wore a red, white, and blue shirt that was an Olympic shirt, which I loved. And everyone's like, ha ha, I love your shirt, Jenna. I got what? It had her name on it. Because I had stolen
2: the
3: goods.
2: The personal one.
1: It said Jenna on the
3: stolen goods. Stolen goods.
1: Wait, so, okay, you've started strength training. You've become a YouTuber.
3: Yes, that's what
1: you do. You have a YouTube series, which, let me just go ahead and
2: state. Have you been on this YouTube show?
1: Nope.
3: Well, look.
1: I haven't been asked.
3: I had Savannah on.
2: That is so mean. That was so mean. That was not joy.
1: No, I saw that you had Ali from Peloton on.
3: Yeah, I have Andy Cohen.
1: I saw that you had Heather McMahon.
3: Oh, and Michelle Buteau.
2: Yo!
1: Andy Cohen.
3: Well, Jenna,
1: haven't you asked me to ride with you?
3: I know where you're going to be with me.
1: Where?
3: You're going to be at my retreat.
1: I'm coming to your retreat, but why aren't I asked to ride around in a car?
3: Please ride in a car with me.
2: Who's driving?
3: I don't know. Not me.
1: No, she's not driving and talking.
3: Yeah. Yeah.
1: Well, everybody likes to talk about your love life. I'm going to ask you because
2: whatever.
3: Well, here's the thing. This is not a real love connection or anything, but I did meet someone on a plane when I was flying somewhere.
1: Yes.
3: And
2: it
3: was the weirdest connection in the world. We were both crying. It was a strange, you know, when you have one of those moments that everything is firing on all cylinders.
2: He cried too?
3: Yeah. And he kept saying, is this a dream? Is this a dream? Is this real?
2: And then you parted ways.
3: And then, fast forward. We parted ways. Fast forward. I went to go. Our company went to Cannes so we could talk about our company. And he was in the audience randomly. And he goes, hi. And I said, hi. But then it all kind of just went away. But what I'm saying is...
1: Wait.
2: Stop.
1: But... Oh, hold on. That's the end of the story?
3: No, it's not actually the end. So we have texted recently.
1: What is happening?
3: Look, I think there are connections.
1: Like, it may not be a love connection.
3: I don't know what it is.
2: I have a question.
3: Okay, yes, miss.
2: Do you think he's good looking?
3: Yes, he's really cute.
1: I have a question.
3: Yes, miss.
1: Is he single?
3: Yes.
1: Okay, let's go. I don't know what your name is. But I like, you know,
2: and
1: what I like about him?
2: Because you parted ways and then he ended up in the audience.
3: It's like Notting Hill vibes.
1: Look who's over there.
3: What?
2: Poppy. Oh, I thought he was there.
1: Oh, no. No, I'm not surprising you with him.
3: Wait.
1: Poppy Hager.
3: Poppy.
1: Poppy, remember Hoda?
3: Poppy.
1: Your godmother Hoda?
3: Come here.
1: Poppy.
2: Oh, my gosh. She's a little Jenna. Wow.
3: Aww. Poppy, can you sit down?
1: Say hi to... No, Poppy, you don't need to be...
3: Just for a second.
1: Poppy, you're all grown up.
4: Poppy, I love you. I miss you.
1: Poppy, you can say, I miss you too.
5: I miss you too.
3: I love the pop.
1: Okay, Hoda's going to stick around. We'll be joined by someone who has helped her personally and professionally, leadership coach and author Neal Shore, right after this.

0: All right, we have been catching up with Hoda, and now we are joined by someone Hoda has been working with in her personal and professional life.
1: Neal Shore is a leadership coach and author of the new book, The 25th Hour, How to Thrive and Gain Ridiculous Amounts of Time by Getting Out of Your Own Way. I am in.
2: I know. Hi.
0: Hi.
1: So for those of us who don't know, or I don't really know a lot about a leadership coach, what do you do?
3: So I work with individuals and companies that are stressed by time and limitations and all the traditional ordinary things that everyone faces. So I help them move from ordinary to exceptional by just breaking sequences and doing things differently.
4: He's really good.
0: It's so, well,
4: he's
0: so
4: really good.
0: How did you met him through Maria.
4: Maria called me.
0: I go,
4: look, I'm trying to be a boss. I'm not sure. What do I do? She's like, call Neal. I was like, okay, I'll call Neal.
0: Wow.
4: I get on a phone call with Neal. Neal and I are FaceTiming, and I'm just babbling on. He goes, tell me about your life. He goes, give it to me in 8 minutes from like birth to now.
3: Yeah.
4: And you choose what are your most important things. So he's noting in his head. But one thing you said to me, Neal, was after I was talking for a while, he goes, I already got something you need to work on. I go, what? He goes, you were just saying I was sort of upset. I was kind of ticked. I was a little X. He goes, you pad all of your words. You're not speaking directly. You're not saying I'm upset.
0: Yeah.
4: So people aren't going to know what to do if you aren't clear exactly
3: it's
4: what you want to say.
3: Dilutive. And when
4: that's
3: we dilute ourselves, we are literally limiting our leadership.
4: Yeah.
3: So you had the kind of sort of maybes.
4: Yeah.
3: That was the first thing I called out to you.
4: Yeah.
3: And I said what? Be definitive.
4: Be definitive.
0: And that's an example of
4: in
0: what's
4: life.
0: In this
4: that
0: book that all of us, I know, we were just talking about this, that all of us can use in relationships and also in business.
3: Everywhere. It happens all the time. So I kind of think the way that you said that, I'm not really mad, but versus
0: that
3: really
0: that,
3: upset me.
0: And by the way, I don't know because, but don't you feel like that's a more, well, you're right. Is it a more female issue?
3: No.
4: Really?
3: It is not a more female issue.
0: That's why I said I don't know.
3: Females are more aware of it.
4: Yeah.
3: And females fix it faster.
0: Oh, well, of course.
3: Of course.
0: Uh-huh. We know
3: exactly.
0: That.
3: But it is a universal issue.
2: I love that.
0: Okay, so let's go through a few practices which will help us save time.
4: Yeah.
0: The first one is you say set your intent. You ask yourself, what's the intent of this moment?
3: So this happens all the time where someone will say something and we wander. We just think, I didn't really like that, or I'm not sure what they meant. And instead of pausing, we are formulating responses before someone else has even done talking.
1: So how do you fix that then? What do you do?
3: Pause. Just take 1 second. It's really powerful. It's a little bit uncomfortable, but just pause.
4: Yeah. What was
3: just
4: your intent?
3: Just think.
4: Think about
3: what was the intent?
4: Yeah.
0: Like, give
4: think about
0: example.
4: If someone walks up and goes, Jen, I need that paper. And you're like, whoa. What do you mean? So inside, you're like, actually, they need the paper. They're on a deadline, blah, blah, blah. Instead of you going, don't come jumping on me for the paper.
1: How about you that saves like, your peace a little bit?
4: Because I think often you get on defense. Like, what was that about?
3: I had someone pay me the hugest compliment by calling me powerful.
4: Yeah.
3: And I literally interpreted it like the biggest insult ever.
0: Yeah.
3: I spent, this is a little embarrassing, don't tell anyone. I spent 3 months trying not to be powerful.
4: Yeah.
3: And so I lost my authenticity because had
0: you
3: I just
0: being
3: paused
0: yourself.
3: And went, what was her intent?
0: Yeah, maybe she meant that in a complimentary way.
3: Full compliment.
4: Instead of looking, always being on defense.
0: Okay, let's move to the next tip. This is an interesting one.
4: I love this one.
0: You say make everything your fault. Give us an example of how this plays out.
3: Okay, so we are naturally defensive. And the way that we are programmed, our metaphorical robots are programmed to be defensive. So if you start by making everything your fault and have fun with it, your neighbor's garbage can fell over, there's traffic, there was the light bulb burned out, the plane was late, whatever it may be, if it's your fault, it just lightens it up. And that's one of the big themes of my practice, lighten it up. Life's complicated. Let's simplify.
4: Yeah, think about if you're upset with someone in your business.
0: Yeah.
4: And you're like, why did you just say, just take a pause and go, that was my bad.
3: That's my
4: actually.
3: Fault.
4: And then you listen.
0: Yeah.
4: Suddenly all of your that you're coming at someone with just kind of calms
0: releases.
4: Down. It's helped me in parenting.
0: Yeah.
4: I had that with Haley once. I was like, this is my, she did something. And I was like,
3: Hoda did a great job with
4: this. Is my bad. I said inside, this is my bad. This is my bad.
0: And but you don't say it out because you're not apologizing. Yeah. You're saying it internally.
4: But now I'm listening.
0: Yeah.
4: Now I'm like, so what happened?
0: Yeah.
4: And then she tells you all the things.
0: As opposed to coming at it.
4: Coming, like a truck.
3: So one of the big themes of the book is you manage you.
4: Yeah.
3: So instead of trying to manage other people
4: yes.
3: who we can't control, when you learn to manage yourself, which we can control, and make everything our fault and have fun with it, everything just gets lighter and easier, and then move faster.
0: We want to Zoom with you.
4: Okay. He has clients that are insane.
0: Yeah.
4: He helps people transform their businesses.
0: Yes.
4: He's done it, and it's all in this book.
0: Yes.
4: Because he's been teaching me. I'm like, oh, yeah.
0: Oh, you're like a tear.
4: Yeah. So, yeah.
0: So I don't even need a Zoom. Yeah. I just need the book.
4: Wow.
0: So check out the 25th hour. You can head to today.com/books or go to your local indie bookstore. Thank you, Neil.
1: I'm sold.
0: Love you.
1: You guys.
0: You.
1: Here, Neil, come here.
4: Thank you.
0: Love you. Y'all give a hug over there, too.
3: Thank you.
0: Up next, y'all, sporty looks to level up your spectator style for all of those U.S. Open watch parties.

0: The U.S. Open tennis tournament is right around the corner, and our next guest has made a name for herself serving up looks courtside.
1: Yeah, content creator and co-founder of the 400 Club, Morgan Riddle, is here to step up your match day style. Hi.
2: Hi. So good to see you guys.
1: Okay, so let's start with sort of the ultimate sporty chic ensemble and our darling colleague, Andrea.
2: Where is Andrea? So this is a really fun, like you said, sporty look. This is Nike court tank top, and I sort of love it because it's a nod to the U.S. Open blue, this sort of flashy blue.
1: Yes.
2: Ties in with the jelly sandals, which I'm such a big fan of. And then these wide leg trousers.
0: Andrea, you look so good. You're just beautiful.
1: And this, awesome. I mean, this is, people can wear this to watch the U.S. Open friends or if you're going, but also you could wear this out.
2: I just thought it was kind of a fun.
0: I also think it's cute if you just live in Wichita and you want to go to the mall and it's just super cute.
1: Exactly.
0: There you go.
1: Thank you, Andrea.
0: Okay, next we have a flirty and feminine spin on our model, Alyssa, right? She tells us about her look. Come on down.
2: So these track jackets are very in right now. Yeah. I'm a big fan of them, and I loved this one from Anthropologie because it has this lace trim at the bottom.
0: So cute.
2: And then we paired it with these really sporty green shorts. Green because tennis, of course, but also green because she's got this really fun beaded bag, also from Anthropologie.
1: Oh, adorable.
2: We've got tennis rackets. I imagine that we'll see this around the city the next couple of weeks. Mm-hmm. And then paired with some open toe mules as well.
1: I love that. And I think the size of that heel.
0: Yes.
1: You want to think about that, right?
2: If you're spending the day at the tournament, you might have to mentally prepare yourself for those. So you can switch it out with sneakers or flats, too.
0: Yeah. At least they're low.
1: Awesome.
0: Look very, very cute.
1: Thank you, Alyssa. Okay. Let's bring in our girl, Rainey.
0: Rainey. Sophistication is the game.
2: Yes.
0: So
1: and this
0: cute.
1: Is something you could wear anywhere.
2: Anywhere. Yes. That's the thing. You don't need to buy a whole new wardrobe just to go to a tennis tournament.
1: Yes.
2: So you can really stick to your personal style. What I think really ties us into the tennis are
1: cute.
2: These really fun tie lace-up ballet
1: boots. Those are adorable, Rainey.
3: Aren't they cute?
2: So if you're going to the tournament, you should prep yourself for 10,000 steps minimum. So I think comfortable shoes, if that's important to you.
1: But also the top is like a very sort of Kate Middleton, Wimbledon
0: look at that
1: look, right?
2: It's breezy. It's a really nice
0: classic.
2: Day.
0: I think it's super cute. I love that. Okay, thank you, Rainey.
1: Thank you,
0: amazing.
1: Rains.
0: Next, we have Lola wearing a look that'll take you from the office to a little nighttime match. Yes,
1: Lola.
2: So Lola is in a very 90s Calvin Klein inspired look today. So you can go from the boardroom to the bar or the boardroom
0: to
2: the big match. I think with these sort of night match looks, doing a smaller nod to the sport. So if you see the bag, it is the Lacoste tennis skirt bag.
1: Oh my God, cute.
0: Oh, super it's a fun. Little skirt.
2: And
0: that's
2: then she's
0: cute.
2: Also got this little dainty tennis racket necklace as well.
1: Oh,
2: so
1: again,
2: this is another thing. You really don't need to go out and buy a whole new wardrobe. You can bring in some fun, cheeky little accessories.
1: Oh my gosh.
2: And
0: I love it. And the reality is most people watching, maybe they'll go to a watch party or you know, have some girlfriends over, friends over. And so all of these
1: But you can wear this anywhere.
2: Anywhere.
0: Awesome. Super cute.
1: Morgan, thank you.
0: Thank you. Nice. These are great. Thank you
1: good
0: so
1: luck.
0: Much.
2: Thank you.
1: Up next, y'all, from a magical family movie to the story of a culinary icon. Good entertainment.
0: Yeah.
1: Weekend watch list.
0: All right,
1: you're pretty good.

0: There are lots of new movies and TV shows to keep you busy over the next few days.
1: NBC News Entertainment contributor Chris Witherspoon is here with your weekend watch list.
0: All right. Yeah. Chris, we love it when you come because you tell us what we should be watching. The first one is getting a ton of buzz. Yes. This is about Anthony Bourdain. Tell us about Tony.
2: Yeah, it's called Tony, and it's really kind of the origin story of Anthony Bourdain. So many folks know him from Parts Unknown. These are the unknown parts of his story. Mm-hmm. It takes place in 1975 when he's just 19 years old and goes to P-Town, Massachusetts, chasing a girl that he's in love with, does not want to be a chef, is kind of bratty and snotty, but winds up getting this gig as a chef in this restaurant alongside Antonio Banderas, who's playing this mentor. Dominic Sessa plays Anthony Bourdain. You will learn more of who he is. His legacy is bigger than ever and more vibrant after he passed away in 2018.
1: Yeah, so when does it come out?
2: Point, lots of Oscar buzz. It's in theaters today.
1: Oh,
2: right
1: today?
2: Now. Yes.
1: Okay. All right. If you want to laugh out loud this weekend, I had a chance to screen Spa Weekend with Leslie Mann and Michelle Buteau. It's so funny.
2: Yes. No, it's hilarious. Spa Weekend from the directors and writers of Bad Moms and The Hangover. So these guys know what they're doing. John Lucas and Scott Moore stars Anna Faris, Leslie Mann, Isla Fisher, and Michelle Buteau, who is my queen.
1: Yeah, we love Michelle.
2: Three middle-aged friends who you know are going through it. Kids, work, the whole bit. They go on a spa vacation to Palm Springs, my happy place, and they don't invite this fourth friend, who's played by Isla Fisher, but she shows up, the uninvited friend, who's a hot mess. Ruins everything. This could be the birth, you guys, of a new franchise.
1: There's a there.
0: I
1: love that.
0: And by the way, Adam Demos was on the show. Plays the love, like the yoga teacher, teacher.
2: Hot yoga. We love that.
1: Fun crew. Mm. And this one's out.
2: It's out right now.
1: Okay, great. All right, how about something to watch for the family?
2: This one's called The Magic Faraway Tree. It stars Andrew Garfield, Claire Foy from The Crown,
1: Queen,
2: Nicola Coughlin, who is in Bridgerton. Judi Dench is also a voice, based on a best-selling novel of this family who leaves the hustle and bustle of London and goes to the small English countryside. And there's this magical tree kind of far from their house. You climb to the top of it. It transports you to faraway lands. It's kind of like Chronicles of Narnia, like that kind of vibe. Andrew Garfield, y'all, he's 42. No kids, but has three kids in this movie. No kids in real life.
0: Yeah.
2: And the internet's kind of blowing up around daddy vibes.
1: Mm.
2: This could be a deity moment.
1: Yeah.
2: I don't know. Andrew Garfield? I don't know.
1: That's funny.
0: Daddy.
2: There you go.
0: There it is. And so it's, but adults are loving this one too.
2: Oh my God, yeah. Again, it kind of has those Chronicle of Narnia vibe. You know, I love that franchise still to this day.
0: And when does that one come out?
2: That was out right now.
0: Oh, great.
2: It's in theaters right now.
0: Okay,
2: this weekend.
0: Awesome.
2: Yes.
0: Now, Conan O'Brien is back with the docuseries that I'm hearing great things about.
2: Yes, this one's called Conan Must Go. What it means is he has to go travel. He's going all around the world. He's going to four countries this season, the Netherlands, Morocco, and the Philippines, also India. And it's really him going around the world and finding fans of his podcast, Conan O'Brien Needs a Friend. It's quirky. Conan can do the best sort of self-deprecating humor nobody else. And he's 63 years old now, y'all, which is kind of crazy. This is how I want to live my 60s.
1: I was just about to say.
2: Yes, let me travel and do bits and be crazy around the world. Let's go.
0: And that one premieres?
2: It's on HBO Max. There's one episode out now, and then there's four for the whole season.
1: Awesome. I love that. Okay, we just had Coach Gino. Yes.
0: Yeah.
1: From UConn.
2: Yes.
1: He has a documentary out.
0: I love that we're just showing pictures of ourselves.
2: Oh my God. It's a great picture.
1: Because we're so plugged in.
2: It's kind of flowy.
0: But this is a great doc. For sports lovers.
2: Listen, three-part docuseries, The Dynasty UConn Huskies on Apple TV, and it really focuses on this legendary coach, Coach Gino. He coached UConn for 41 seasons, which is kind of crazy, but it really helps you understand just how big this dynasty is. Over 111 game winning streak, 6 undefeated seasons, 12 national championships, and it really kind of peels back the layer around what it takes to build a dynasty. Mm. And you hear from the players of the 2025 championship team just get transparent about how Coach Gino pushes them, but it's incredible. I cried the first episode.
1: So
2: moved.
0: Well,
2: yes.
0: That's awesome. Yeah. We need more of that.
2: Yes.
0: Thank you so much.
1: Good stuff. Lots of content.
0: Happy Friday. The viral workout to make you feel stronger, longer. We're going to meet the woman behind it, and we're going to give it a try. Ooh, that looks fun. Right after this.

0: What better way to celebrate the last day of Wellness Week than with a workout that is having a major moment?
1: The Formula by Meredith is a viral, low-impact, high-intensity workout with a focus on longevity. And it was created by former ballerina Meredith Shumway. And she is here.
2: Hi.
3: Thank you guys so much for having me. It's amazing being here. So excited to be able to do this with you.
0: Yeah, we're so happy. Tell us about what the method is.
3: Yeah, so the formula is a beats-driven, high-intensity, low-impact, full-body workout that's designed to get you out of your comfort zone into a stronger body that can support you for the rest of your life.
1: Sign me up.
0: We're in.
1: Yeah,
0: all right.
3: So we're going to start seated on the floor.
1: Mm-hmm. Look how you just sat down.
3: So when I was in my first ballet class at 3 years old, this was one of the first things that we did. Our teacher had us stand up. Using our hands and then get back down. And then you did this on repeat. So there are modifications.
0: I can do it, but I'm scared.
1: I can't.
3: So there are modifications for this, you guys. You can use your hands.
1: But is the goal to be able to do it without?
3: The goal is to be able to do it without your hands.
0: Remember, I did this once in y'all videoed
1: it. I've heard that means you're going to live a long time. Have you heard that?
3: I get that.
0: So can you do it? No. Okay.
3: So
0: I'm scared.
3: The biggest thing is, do you know that one of the major, the leading cause of death in people ages, injury-related deaths in ages 65 plus, is falling. So it's really important for me that we get up and down off of the floor.
0: Okay.
1: You can practice that at home.
3: The next move we have is you're going to go from a runner's lunge. Mm-hmm. To sitting back down.
1: Wow, so, girl, so this is why your classes are so packed.
0: Yeah, this is why they told us to put on workout clothes.
3: Yes. You're using your core, but also you're challenging your balance, your legs, your glutes. And then the next move that we're going to do.
0: Okay.
3: So I love a chair. I love a good chair workout. This is, again, incorporating that getting up and getting down for longevity. So what you're going to do is you're going to put your foot on the chair. And I like to work on stability in the core and on the foot. So you're going to send your leg behind you, put your hands on the chair, and then stand back up and put your foot back on the chair.
1: Okay, let me do it. Let me focus.
0: Okay, so be careful.
3: Using your supporting leg.
0: Look, you can do that.
3: Balancing.
0: You're a dancer.
3: And this is so good, Chanel.
0: Good job, Chanel.
1: I was like, let me focus.
3: Go again.
1: Yep. Okay.
3: Repetition is key of having your supporting foot really stable. So you can't have strong glutes and quads, but weak ankles and calves.
1: Okay,
0: will you show us your signature chair stand?
3: This is my favorite move in the world. This is like one-stop shop. So with this, what you're doing is you're picking your foot
0: I love that.
3: You're putting it down. Uh-huh. And this is actually the modified version. So if you want to do a little bit more of an advanced version for more cardiovascular,
0: you go all the way up
3: without holding on.
0: That is so awesome.
1: Yeah, that is.
0: Thank you so much. I should have changed.
1: So much.
0: But I want to do your class.
1: Yeah, your class is live.
3: We'd love to have you guys.
1: Just give me like 2 weeks and I'll look like this.
0: Yes, exactly.
1: Okay.
0: That's the goal.
1: We'll be right back after this.
3: Thank you guys so much.
0: Sorry.

0: Y'all, we've got a great week next week. We have got Grammy winner Cardi B.
1: Plus two Hollywood superstars, Eva Longoria and Paul Rudd.
0: Y'all have a great weekend. Bye.
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2: 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I always say, we feel like your family too. That's how we feel.
3: 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We get excited. We feed off that energy.
2: They're the reason we get up in the morning. 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
2: It's 8 o'clock on Today. Coming up, wild weather. Severe storms slamming the Northeast overnight with this destructive image on Long Island.
7: Oh, my God.
2: Other parts of the East Coast hit with extreme winds, flash flooding, and a damaging tornado. Dylan's got your full weekend forecast. Then, speaking out, Hayden Panettiere's controversial former boyfriend breaking his silence, while Neutrogena addresses the backlash over why its partnership with the actress came to an end years ago. The latest just ahead. And pillow talk. 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You're not alone. Coming up, our deep dive into some popular trends from around the world to help you get a better night's sleep. 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
3: And listen up. 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
15: The ultimate sleep hack for a happy marriage, share the bed, not the blanket.
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17: Two duvets, one bed.

0: disruptions. It won't solve all shared sleeping challenges like snoring, but it can be very effective for couples for those types of issues.
1: Like snoring.
2: Like snoring.
1: Did you tell her to say
2: that? I didn't know. No.
0: Not snoring.
2: But it's becoming you know who you are.
0: It's popular, not just in Scandinavian countries, also in the U.S., including with luxury hotel brands like Equinox and others that are very sleep forward.
1: All right, so there's a Scandinavian method. Tell us about this, the Dutch method.
0: The Dutch method. So this is credited to the Netherlands. And what it involves is keeping your blinds or drapes open at night. Now, there's some science to support this in that getting morning sunlight is a primary regulator of our circadian rhythm, which governs our sleep-wake cycles. But there's a caveat to this. I don't know about you, but the idea, first of all, of having my drapes wide open at night feels very vulnerable, very exposed. Yes. Plus, if you live in a city or someplace where it's light out at night, as much as our brains crave light in the morning, we need darkness at night. Mm. So rather than doing the Dutch method full out, I might suggest just opening up your curtains first thing in the morning or using an alarm clock with a sunrise so it brings light into the morning, which is very critical for our sleep.
2: Okay, let's talk about the Japanese method, which is take a bath.
0: Support this in that getting morning sunlight is a primary regulator of our circadian rhythm, which governs our sleep-wake cycles. But there's a caveat to this. I don't know about you, but the idea, first of all, of having my drapes wide open at night feels very vulnerable, very exposed. Yes. Plus, if you live in a city or someplace where it's light out at night, as much as our brains crave light in the morning, we need darkness at night. Mm. So rather than doing the Dutch method full out, I might suggest just opening up your curtains first thing in the morning or using an alarm clock with a sunrise so it brings light into the morning, which is very critical for our sleep.
2: Okay, let's talk about the Japanese method, which is take a bath, but there are some rules around it to make it really work.
0: Yes, a warm bath about an hour before bedtime. It doesn't have to be super long, 10 to 15 minutes. About 60% of Japanese, according to an epidemiologic study, will use a warm bath as part of their nighttime ritual. What the science shows us here is that, yes, taking a bath before bedtime, what it does is when you get out of the bath, it causes a drop in core or someplace where it's light out at night. As much as our brains crave light in the morning, we need darkness at night. Mm. So rather than doing the Dutch method full out, I might suggest just opening up your curtains first thing in the morning or using an alarm clock with a sunrise so it brings light into the morning, which is very critical for our sleep.
2: Okay, let's talk about the Japanese method, which is take a bath, but there are some rules around it to make it really work.
0: Yes, a warm bath about an hour before bedtime. It doesn't have to be super long, 10 to 15 minutes. About 60% of Japanese, according to an epidemiologic study, will use a warm bath as part of their nighttime ritual. The science shows us here is that, yes, taking a bath before bedtime, what it does is when you get out of the bath, it causes a drop in core body temperature, which is one of the primary signals to the brain about sleep onset. So it can facilitate the ability to fall asleep and better sleep quality.
1: And in India, a warm drink is part of the nighttime routine there?
0: A warm drink, they often call it golden milk. It's
1: milk
0: with turmeric. It's really less about sort of the particular ingredients or any sort of special sauce in the drink. But cultures around the world tend to have a ritual often around drinking something warm and soothing before bedtime. Again, it's less about the ingredients themselves as being sleep aids, but more about the ritual and the calming routine that can set you up for a good sleep that night.
2: You could do the bath and the warm milk and combine the ritual, make a whole thing.
0: Exactly. It doesn't have to be elaborate, but you do it regularly.
2: What about something that we love around here, the siesta?
1: Oh, a good siesta.
0: A siesta, again, Spanish culture is most known for being siesta culture, though it's also common throughout the Mediterranean, other southern European countries, and Latin America. And there can be many really good benefits to naps. There's some controversy around naps, and I always get asked, is it okay to nap?
1: Yeah.
0: And the reality is the evidence does show that napping can be good for cognition, for performance. There are some observational studies that have shown links between napping and health risks, but it's probably not about the nap per se.
1: Yeah.
0: People who are napping frequently because they have to, because they can't get through their day, that's probably because they have disrupted sleep or some other medical condition. But naps in general, if they're short early
1: what's
0: in the day.
1: Short? What's How
0: the
1: long?
0: You know, under an hour, I would say. 20 to 30 minutes, under an
1: that
0: hour.
1: It feels like a tease.
2: Yeah, exactly.
0: Well, you don't want to get too deep into sleep. Otherwise, you're going to wake up feeling groggy.
2: And then hard to sleep at night, too.
0: Exactly. And so you don't want to take away your drive for sleep at night. So shorter and early in the day is the key to a healthful

0: nap.
1: My wife, Lindsay, introduced me about a month ago. She'd been using these for years. These eye masks.
2: Oh, yeah.
1: I was telling somebody, I got one of these eye masks.
0: Yeah.
1: It shuts out all the light. I've had the best sleep over the past month.
0: Darkness is key to a good night of sleep, just as lightness is key to starting your day and regulating your sleep for the next night. So we're really attuned as human beings to our light-dark cycles. So eye masks can be a great tool.
2: Is white noise? I listen to white noise at night. Is there any reason to think that, you know, it's not good to be having that, you know, blaring in your ear the whole night?
0: As long as it's not literally blaring in your ear the whole night. White noise is nice because it's sort of a constant noise.
2: Yes.
0: For some people, too much quiet, even though we generally recommend quiet at night, too much can sort of get you in your head and then you have your thoughts. So some white noise that has a constant sort of thrum throughout the night, that can be beneficial for sleep. It can also help mask other noises, for instance, if you live in an urban environment.
2: Or snoring.
0: Or a partner who's...
1: I hope Mike's not watching. I hope he's not watching.
2: You're the one who brought up Mike.
1: I hope he's not watching.
2: Dr. Wendy Troxell, thank you so much. By the way, you can find out more on the Scandinavian sleep method.

0: And that's your latest forecast.
1: All right, Del. Well, if you have been missing the action of the summer's World Cup, we've got some great news.
2: Yes, today marks the highly anticipated start of the Premier League season in the UK. And, of course, it airs right here on NBC and Peacock, led by studio host Rebecca Lowe. She wears a lot of hats, including a cameo that I caught in the latest episode of Ted Lasso. She joins us now from London's Emirates Stadium, home, of course, of the defending champions, Arsenal. Rebecca, so good to see you. Glad to have you back on the show. For folks who don't follow the Premier League, what can we expect going into this new season?
3: Hi, guys. Lovely to be with you this morning. So much. It's a soap opera, this Premier League. It always is every single year. Let's pick out a couple of storylines for you. Arsenal, they won the title last season under Mikel Arteta, first time in more than 20 years. So they'll be looking to defend their title. They've never gone back to back in the Premier League. And then we've got Manchester United. Many of your viewers will have heard of this huge, huge club. Manchester United won the Premier League on many an occasion, not for more than 10 years. That man you just saw there, Michael Carrick, is their manager, used to play for them. He's brought a huge amount of stability to this club. So United fans are hoping maybe at last, after more than a decade, they might have a chance finally at what they think is their Premier League title. And then Manchester City used to be under Pep Guardiola, one of the best managers we've ever seen in the world. He took charge of them for 10 years. He's gone. He left at the end of last season, just a couple of months ago. In has come Enzo Maresca, who used to work for him. And City will hope that he, as a former employee of the club and as a former assistant to Pep Guardiola, maybe he can bring the good times back to City, who haven't won the title for a couple of years. That's just three storylines, guys. I could go on.
1: It's so good, Rebecca. I have to say, of all the breakout stars of the World Cup, I put Rebecca Lowe at the top of
2: the list.
1: You did such an incredible job with that. You've made us all super fans. And do you think the World Cup and the fact that it was here in North America, do you think that that will translate now to the English Premier League, more fans?
3: Thank you, Savannah. First of all, thank you. That means a lot to me. I do think so. I really do. I think it captured imagination of people I never maybe thought that this sport would reach. And I know that just anecdotally, people have fallen in love with this game. And I think people miss the joy. I think Dylan said that a minute ago. People miss the joy of football. Well, we're bringing it back. Tonight is the first game, Arsenal against Coventry. And then we have 10 months for you. So if you've missed that, the drama, the passion, the fans, I promise you, these kind of scenes, you will see similar across the Premier League until next May. So Saturday mornings, Sunday mornings, get your kids out of bed, get those teenagers out of bed.
2: Yeah.
3: We've got something for you.
1: Rebecca, I want you to know that today's show is officially neutral, but look at our cameraman, Eric, here. He's Arsenal.
2: There's
1: all
2: Buck.
1: The way. He ready?
2: There's Buck. He's ready.
3: He's done well. He's done well, to be fair. Craig, are you still a Liverpool fan? Because Craig told me during the Olympics he was Liverpool, but I don't know. He's a bit flaky on that one.
2: Well, that's because, Rebecca, you told me I had to pick a team, and I said, which team should I pick? And you gave me, like, five choices, and I knew the Beatles. So, yes, I'm still a Liverpool. By the way, when I went with Rebecca during the Olympics, she would teach me all of these British phrases.
1: Oh.
2: And one phrase that she taught me, my favorite that I still use from time to time, she was like, you got to go give him the piss.
4: Okay.
2: Give him the piss.
3: No.
2: Explain what it means, Rebecca Lowe.
3: It's not quite that, Craig. It's not quite that phraseology. I think at this time of the morning, I'd rather not.
1: Yeah, I know.
2: Oh, no, take the piss.
1: Yes.
2: Take the piss. Okay, that's what it is.
4: Oh, just
3: take the piss. But that's still all the things.
1: You know what, Rebecca? There's a reason we have a 7-second delay on this show now.
2: No, it's a fucking British phrase.
1: Just say
4: it. That doesn't make it okay.
1: Yeah, tea and biscuits, crumpets.
4: I can say some American phrases.
2: No!
1: Even bollocks would be better.
2: Rebecca Lowe, thank
4: give
2: you.
4: Give him the pee-pee.
3: Oh, wow.
4: Give him the tinkle.
2: Thank you, Rebecca.
1: It's take the tinkle out of.
3: Thank you, guys.
2: Oh, that's not what I mean.
1: Actually,
2: we'll
1: what we're doing right now is taking the tinkle out of Craig.
2: Taking the tinkle out of
4: tomorrow morning.
2: You can catch all the action this weekend on NBC and Peacock. We love you, Rebecca Lowe.
4: Thank you, Rebecca. If we're still on the air in moments, stick around, everybody. Yes. One of our favorite bands is here in Studio 1A for the first time with one of their biggest hits. We're talking about Weezer. They're going to treat us to some live music in a minute as they celebrate the release of their 20th album overnight. It is awesome. We're going to hear from Weezer coming up. But first, this is...

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1: We are back with one of the most iconic rock bands of the last three decades, Weezer.
2: That's right, made up of Rivers Cuomo, Brian Bell, Patrick Wilson, and Scott Schreiner. They've been making music together since 92, giving us so many hits. Buddy Holly, Say It Ain't So. We won't name them all right here and now.
3: It is a special day for these legendary rockers and their fans as well. Release day for their 20th album.
2: Wow. We're going to hear some of that music in a minute, but first we'll say hi to the guys. Good morning, everybody.
4: Good morning.
2: What took 20 years to get you guys here? Or you've never been here.
5: Yeah. I don't know. You never asked us.
1: Oh. That is not. That cannot be true. Now that you've seen the show, does it feel like the right decision? You've seen the
5: Absolutely.
1: Lunacy. How do you like these hours?
6: Dream come true. I'm so glad you had a sleep expert on right before this. I'm going to need that today.
1: Going to need a nap later today.
2: Tell us about the record. Record number 20. What do you think it says about where Weezer is at now as a band?
5: Kind of doing the same thing we were always doing.
3: Yeah. Who else has a microphone on? Okay.
6: It's getting back to playing together in a room and in the days of making demos on a Tascam 4-track and just longing for that time and you know, keeping things real again.
2: Yeah.
6: You can't fake the real thing.
2: Well, there's 10 tracks on it. It's awesome. It sounds really great. Kind of sounds like some of the older stuff. I split K-Rock in L.A.
6: Absolutely.
2: It's really refreshing to hear. Love it. Great to have you guys here. And you're going to do CEO for
6: us? We're going to do CEO and a song called Hoops.
2: Okay.
3: Awesome.
2: All right. Here's Weezer.
1: Take it away.
6: Thank you.

0: Beautiful. Thank you, gentlemen.
1: But
0: thank
1: wait,
0: you.
1: There's more. You guys are coming back.
0: Thank you for waking up so early.
2: Yeah. Now we're up.
0: I love it.
3: Thank you.
0: I love it.
3: All right, yeah, now you're awake.
1: Yes.
3: There we go.
0: Brand new album out today. Be sure and pick it up. Coming up, a lesson on steaks, from picking the right cut to getting that perfect sear from one of the best in the business. The one and only Chef Michael Vignola is in the house. But first, this is Today on NBC.
3: Thank you.

0: 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Good to see you, buddy.
1: You too.
0: You know, when people are like dying and they see a little light at the end, this is what people report. This is what I'm going to see.
1: Meat Valhalla, if you will.
0: This little meat nirvana thing right here.
2: You see relatives like grandma.
0: Yeah,
2: or,
0: yeah. You see, like,
1: we see, you know, long bones and porterhouses.
2: You see what you love.
0: New York strips. And so, chef, first of all, the 86. Let's just get that.
1: It's our love letter to New York. It's a small little joint in the West Village. It's 10 so tables, good. 35 seats. An amazing, incredible team. We're creating experience nightly. And we get to work with some of the best ranchers and vendors across the world to curate this fun little steakhouse in New York.
0: All right, so for those of us that don't have access to those purveyors, when we go to the market, walk us through some of the cuts.
1: I want to demystify it all for everyone, right? We're really talking about, when you talk about steak, is two different primals or cuts of meat. The short loin or the porterhouses and the rib loin, right? Porterhouse containing two of your favorite cuts, the strip and the filet. As you can see, the virtual cow kind of breaks down into there. Mm-hmm. You want to look for great marbled meat. When we say marbled, we're talking about this beautiful snowflake kind of fat. Mm-hmm. It's going to give you that unctuousness, really, that buttery, great steak flavor that everyone craves.
0: Right.
1: We go into our ribeye, my favorite cut of it all. Mm-hmm. You have two different cuts here, the eye of it all and then the rib cap or the deckle. That's this little gem right here.
0: Oh, yeah.
1: This is one of our special cuts of the 86. Literally only six of these per steer. So it's a very bespoke cut. It's and really kind of special to the 86.
0: Okay.
1: We also have some great pork chops here, again, with the fat cap or the belly on, just for added flavor. With everything, you want to go for quality over quantity. I recommend buying a larger steak for some instead of a bunch of smaller cuts, so you can really work on the char.
0: And then demystify the bone-in or no bone for people.
1: So for me, everything you should do, try to have, is with the bone-in.
0: Bone's
1: going to add flavor. It's going to insulate. It's going to help roast and make a beautifully rosy or au rosé steak.
0: Okay.
1: Just perfectly.
0: All right, cool. So we've picked our cuts.
1: We've got our cuts.
0: We got a pork chop, a double pork chop.
1: Double pork chop. Beautiful Cote d'Ivoire ribeye.
0: Yep.
1: We're going to keep it simple. We're going to do a little rib, a little roast to enhance it. A little coffee, a little black pepper.
0: A little coffee. What's the
1: onion
0: coffee
1: pepper
0: all about?
1: So coffee has a huge tannic flavor. It's got a lot of minerals in it. It breaks down some of that muscly fiber. It's going to enhance.
0: What were those? I just put in some paprika.
1: Cayenne, smoked paprika, a little bit of urfa, which is a smoked Syrian pepper, and black pepper.
0: Okay.
1: Mix that bad boy up.
0: Got it.
1: Keeping it simple with your steak, we're going to season a little bit liberally, right? Just a tiny bit of oil. You don't want to wet it up too much.
0: This will hold on. That'll help the season.
1: Yeah.
0: Seasoning.
1: We're going to hold on. No. We're going to go salt first.
0: Okay.
1: Right?
3: Why salt first? Just like
1: salt first, because you're going to need a flavor. It's your magnifying glass, two flavors of salt. Mm-hmm. Don't be shy with your salt.
0: It's going to seem like an egregious amount of salt.
1: This is going to feel like a lot, right? You're going to season up high. You want it to spread out like a shotgun. Mm-hmm. Notice how we get it all over that steak.
2: It looks chefy, too.
1: Pat that bad boy in.
0: Yep.
1: Next up, we're going to do our rub. Up high again. Spreading out as it goes, press it in. Other side, flip it, salt that bad boy up. Carson, you're up.
0: Yeah.
1: Hot pan, cast iron. If you're in an apartment or you're outside, watch out for your smoke detectors. This is going to smoke
0: a little bit. Do you do the fat side too?
1: So what I like to do is take my
0: roll it.
1: Yeah, get it in there, buddy.
0: All right, good. All the way around.
1: A little bit of oil.
2: Wait, you got a bump.
0: So I actually cooked these cooked these last night for my daughter's birthday.
1: How was your temp?
0: And you know what I did? I actually put it in the oven first at like 250 and got it to like 110.
1: So that's a reverse sear.
0: And then put it on the hot skillet.
1: You're fancy.
0: Because I was afraid I wouldn't be able to cook it all the way through.
1: No, slow and low. Don't be afraid, right? It's really just about doing things with intent, taking your time, have fun with
0: it. So this is a lower heat, right?
1: Lower heat.
0: You're going to cook it it's going to take a little while.
1: This is going to take a good 30 minutes.
0: Right, got it.
1: You know, this is a 2-inch steak. It's beautiful. You're going to get this.
0: Are we doing the same seasoning on the pork?
1: Yes, sir.
0: Okay. Hmm.
1: See, after some time, you get that beautiful char on there.
0: Yep.
1: Or the fancy word quadrillage. That's your cross-hatching marks for any of you kids out there. Keep it going. Up high. Season it up.
2: This pork is the most delicious pork I've ever had. So by the way, I love the 86.
1: Thank you.
2: A couple times. It's incredible.
1: Yeah. We're having fun there. You know, it's our love letter to New York.
2: Special.
1: It's our little joint. It's a special joint. We create insane experiences there. We are lucky to have an insane staff that love to do it, showcasing our hospitality.
0: Pork has come a long way since the 1980s. When my mom made pork, the pork chops were this thin.
2: And gray.
0: And they were gray
1: and mealy.
0: Because they used to have to be cooked at like 180 degrees. Now it's back down. So it's having a renaissance.
1: One of the main parts why everybody messes up their steaks, you got to let it rest.
0: Right.
1: Right? Half the time it took to cook, let it rest.
3: Half the time.
1: Half the time. This is 30 minutes. You want to let this rest for 15 minutes.
2: What if you didn't? Don't cut it. Just leave it alone.
1: If you cut it now, you're going to bleed out. That's why your cutting boards have troughs in them. You're going to overcook it. It's all going to bleed out on your plate.
0: So it's important.
1: It's important, right? This is a well-rested steak.
0: Okay.
1: You can see that beautiful arrosé.
0: So you're going bone off first?
1: Bone off first.
0: And then the deckle?
1: Then I'm going to cut the deckle around.
2: No, I want the bone. Where did the bone go?
3: Hang on, I got you. Ask and you shall receive.
2: Dylan is
1: we're going to carve the deckle.
2: Oh, here you go, Queen.
4: Oh, there we go.
1: Nice and easy.
4: That's the good stuff.
1: This is going to be really unctuous. It's going to give you like a steak meets short rib type texture.
4: No.
1: And then, of course, our beautiful steaks.
0: And there's no worry about like a grain here, right? Like,
1: no.
0: Okay, you just go for it.
1: Well, you want to cut across the grain slightly, right?
0: Right.
1: But nothing egregious. And you want to just have a well-rested,
2: it's
1: beautiful.
2: The pork is the
3: steak is great.
0: We know the steak is great.
1: You've got to finish with a little bit more salt. This is Maldon.
3: More
1: salt. Give you that little crunchiness.
3: Yeah.
1: So this is Maldon. It's a European sea salt. It's going to go up high again.
0: Chef, what a treat for us.
1: You're going to have fun.
0: Thank you very much, Chef Michael Vignola. Get the recipes at today.com/food. And when you're here in New York, be sure to put the 86... and his other restaurants, there's a bunch of them, the corner store and whatnot. Mm-hmm. Put those on your list. Check them out. But do it now for like 2030.
3: Right.
0: Because there's like six
1: reservations 2 weeks in advance. Come check us out.
0: Back in a moment. This is Today on NBC. Thank you, Chef. Appreciate
1: Thank you.
0: It. Yep.
3: You're right about the pork.
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3: Now, millions on alert for more storms heading into the weekend. 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
3: And a very good Friday morning. Welcome to this third hour of Today. I'm Craig. Here's Dylan. Lord Jared is here.
2: Cousin Laura. Cousin Laura's here.
3: A day early while Al is off, of course. You know, he gets the 12 weeks a year.
2: It was his birthday yesterday.
3: That's true.
2: So he was raging last night.
3: Yes. Late night party. So thank you. Thank you for starting your weekend off with us. A lot of folks up and down the East Coast, though, heading into this weekend with a big cleanup job on their hands.
10: They sure do. The skies open up overnight. Look at that. A nasty line of storms brought torrential rain, causing flash flooding from Ohio all the way here to New York. And take a look at this. A rare waterspout spotted off the coast of Long Island, causing damage at a popular beach club.
11: Well, now, as we head into the weekend, we are tracking the chance of more severe weather. So let's show you what's going on. I want to point out, waterspouts are usually out over the water and fairly harmless until they make their way on shore, which also doesn't happen all that much. But that's why we saw some damage there. But going into the weekend, we are going to see the rain move away, at least for today, before more storms redevelop this afternoon in the Northeast. You can see those storms already firing up across western North Carolina, western Virginia. Lots of heavy downpours with these storms, too. There's another area back through the Midwest, two spots, actually, where we could see wind gusts up to about 75 miles per hour, large hail. That could obviously lead to some damage. So really, in those two zones, especially keep an eye to the sky, watch out for the dark clouds, listen for the thunder, and get indoors if those storms do develop. It is so humid and just so sticky outside that indicates how much moisture is in the air. So when you get those downpours, you could see rainfall rates of about 2 to 3 inches per hour. This is through the weekend. There is a chance Saturday night into early Sunday morning, we'll see more rain across the northeast of New England, heavy rain down through the southeast with up to 6 inches possible. Then there's the heat. This has been relentless. It hasn't gone away. We've got the heat alerts still in effect for the Gulf Coast. Temperatures still above 100 degrees. Your feels like temperature when you factor in the humidity around 110. 112 degrees. I mean, just so hot. Stay indoors, drink lots of water, check on your neighbors, the elderly, the pets. Keep them in mind, too. It's hot for them as well. Tomorrow, more of the same, even going into next week. When we drop off our temperatures in Mobile, we're down to 93 by Tuesday, and that's about as cool as it's going to get, but the humidity is still there, so it's still going to feel really,
10: really
11: hot.
10: I like it just says some hot, some not. See how it goes.
12: They've got that big race down in D.C. this weekend. There's some question tomorrow.
11: When is that, Saturday?
12: Saturday and Sunday. They're two different. They're watching the skies. Speaking of that race in D.C., we turn now to our Today exclusive NASCAR Hall of Famer Kurt Busch. Sitting down for his first network interview since the loss of his younger brother, Kyle Busch died suddenly back in May. He was just 41 years old. I talked to Kurt yesterday down in D.C. ahead of his return to the track this weekend for the aforementioned Freedom 250 Grand Prix. He shared his memories, their special bond, and how Kyle's legacy carries on. Kurt and Kyle Busch had a brotherly bond that was forged at high speeds on the racetrack.
13: You scared the hell out of me, but you made it happen.
12: Both becoming stars in the competitive world of auto racing. Kurt admitting he is still processing Kyle's death 3 months ago today.
14: There is no book. There is no outline on what we're supposed to do right now.
12: Kyle Busch's death stunning the close-knit racing world.
15: How'd you find out that he slipped away from us?
14: I was there at the hospital. I was there all day, hoping, praying, hoping for a turnaround. My dad wanted to remember him in the way that he wanted to remember him. So people could choose if they wanted to or not.
15: He didn't want to see something like that.
14: Yeah.
15: Did you go with?
14: Yes.
15: What'd you say?
14: I said, I got you, man. Come on. I got you. I got you. Come on. Be strong. Just wasn't fair.
12: The official cause of death, complications from sepsis caused by severe bacterial pneumonia.
16: Is there this culture in racing that you just power through? Even if you're sick, you get in that car, you get behind the wheel, and you go.
14: To be bluntly honest, yeah. I mean, we're independent contractors. We don't have a union.
16: So there's a concern that if you don't get in there, someone else fills in for you.
14: Yeah.
12: Just 3 days after Kyle's death, this moving tribute in front of 95,000 race fans at the Coca-Cola 600.
16: There were so many memorials and tributes after his death. Was there one that stands out to you more than the others?
14: I just want to see the kids at the tracks. Yeah, now they're winning their little race.
12: Kurt has started mentoring Kyle's 11-year-old son, Brexton.
16: I understand he's already quite the racer.
14: He's a prodigy. He's 11, but he's already racing like an 18-year-old, so it's time to be around a bit more.
12: This Saturday, Kurt will join other legends of the track racing around the nation's capital as part of the Freedom 250 Grand Prix. The track is where Kurt told me he still feels closest to his brother.
15: What do you miss most?
14: I loved on track. Him and I were carbon copies of each other. I just miss the on track camaraderie. We could speak on track without saying a word. Like, you pass me here, I'll draft with you here. You know, short track. Like, hey, man, did you change that shock? Yeah. I missed the words that we never spoke to each other and the vibe that we had on track.
12: Now, Kurt says he's finding meaning in the public outpouring of grief for Kyle.
14: There's usually going to be a discussion when I see someone, but it's all right. We'll get through it. Time heals.
16: It's kind of a ministry, though, don't you think? Like, when people come up to you and they want to share their loss.
14: There's a reason for them opening up their soul.
16: What do you want the world to know about Kyle Busch?
17: It's already out there. You know, he's the winningest driver in NASCAR history across all the series. And the tenacity that he had, it was every day, 24/7, to help people, to be a great father like he was. It'll all shine as time puts different things in spotlights.
12: It's only been 3 months, but you can tell there. I mean, yes. Kurt really misses his kid brother. Mm-hmm. But it was interesting hearing him especially talk about how becoming a father really changed mm-hmm. Kyle Busch. He left behind two kids. And that 11-year-old boy of his apparently is quite the racing prodigy.
18: Yeah.
12: So,
18: oh, wow.
12: Yeah.
18: Well, good for you also for giving him a chance to talk and reflect on his brother and, you know, to get those feelings out. Too.
12: He said that at the end, he was like, this was cathartic.
18: Mm.
12: It was cathartic.
18: I think so.
10: Yeah,
18: so,
10: which is nice to see how the entire NASCAR community has rallied behind that mm-hmm. family, too. All right, thanks, Craig. Still to come here, it's a hot topic on social media. We're talking all about cortisol on today's checklist, and Dr. Natalie Azar is here to tell us what it is, what it isn't, and why it's important. And then later, is bigger always better? We're going to take a look at the newest phone tech, just as Apple is reportedly set to make a major announcement. How to decide if it's right for you. We'll be right back.

0: doing a deep dive into cortisol. Most of us associate it with stress, but cortisol actually plays a bigger role in our daily lives than you might realize. So here to break it down is NBC News medical contributor, Dr. Natalie Azar. Dr. Nat, always good to have you.
1: Hi. Good morning.
0: So this has been all over our social media feeds, it seems like, over the last few months especially. What exactly is cortisol? And as Lord Jared rightly asked earlier, what is it? And why is it important?
1: Okay, so cortisol is extraordinarily important. It is a steroid hormone. It is probably the most important stress hormone. It's released and it's made by little glands called the adrenal glands that sit on top of your kidneys. Cortisol is important in probably every single organ system you can name, digestive, cardiovascular, your nervous system. It regulates things like blood pressure, metabolism, immune function. It is essential for life. It is not a villain necessarily. Yes.
2: So what affects our cortisol levels then the most? And when do you need to be concerned?
1: Concerned about it, right. So cortisol is secreted by our bodies, made by our bodies in what we refer to as a diurnal rhythm, meaning that the levels are highest in the morning. They are lowest late in the evening. Short bursts are important and they're necessary, along with adrenaline. That's your fight or flight. So cortisol plays a big role there. And cortisol can be affected by medications, most notably people who take chronic steroids, for example, people who are under chronic stress. So chronic stress versus an acute burst of cortisol are very different. They're different things, right? Chronic cortisol can certainly lead to physiologic and physical and metabolic and psychological things. But what we're talking about here, when you have truly pathologically high cortisol levels, something called Cushing's syndrome, or more commonly, when you've been taking steroids for a very long time, that can cause high blood pressure at a very young age, muscle weakness, immune suppression. That's just a very small list out of a much larger one. And then you have a condition called Addison's disease, where your adrenal glands actually aren't making any cortisol. That's also medically very potentially dangerous and important. You could present with fatigue, unintentional weight loss, as well as poor appetite.
3: We've been seeing, or at least I have on social media, that cortisol is related to puffy faces and belly fat. It's just like a bad, bad thing.
1: Yes.
3: Is that true?
1: So first of all, cortisol face is not a medical term, okay? And until it is,
2: tell TikTok.
1: We will call it a social media term, right? So, but what is it actually? So there is a real correlate to this. So I mentioned that condition called Cushing's syndrome. The classic face in Cushing's syndrome is something called a moon face. Mm-hmm. You get redistribution of the fat in the cheeks and the lower part of your face. You can get fat distribution.
2: Why are you pinching?
0: Well, because it's one of those things where, like, you spend enough time on social media. I'm like, maybe it's me. Maybe I've got some cortisol issue.
1: Well, that's what I think. So if you have a puffy face, you're like, well, maybe it's my cortisol. But a puffy face is rarely caused by that daily transient stress.
3: Okay. It's
1: the whiskey. It's more likely caused, like, by sleep issues or allergies or any other things. And then there's also this thing called cortisol belly. Same idea. The correlate here in patients, for example, who have Cushing's syndrome is that they actually do get fat redistributed to their bellies and they get thin arms and legs. That's actually a real thing. So it's not this belly fat that most people are talking about is very likely more related to age and diet and genetics. And I should mention a lot of these, like, postmenopausal women, myself included, you'll notice that when you get a drop in estrogen, where does the fat go? It goes right into this middle area. So again, cortisol is not your number one answer. I know. I got you.
0: Well, you know what? Let's pivot here. Let's talk about how we can keep our cortisol. How do you keep the levels in check?
1: So here's what I want to say. Balanced. I want really people to understand that, like, cortisol doesn't need to be the villain and the target. What is causing the high cortisol? It's usually stress, right? So that's the kind of thing that you want to be thinking about. The most evidence-based things that actually do reduce stress and thereby cortisol are managing stress. Things like mindfulness, structured relaxation and breathing techniques, exercise, high-intensity interval training, aerobic, resistance, all have a good evidence base of actually lowering your cortisol. Eating a nutrient-dense diet, in contrast to processed foods and refined sugars and all the garbage that we don't like. Quality sleep is so important. Cortisol is important in our sleep-wake cycle, staying hydrated, and laughing.
2: Aww.
1: I don't know if you guys have ever done this, but, like, if you force yourself to laugh or smile, it just suddenly, like, sort of relax your nervous system. Yeah. So there's actually evidence that laughing can lower your cortisol.
3: And we laugh a lot here.
0: We do. You know what else helps sometimes?
3: You
0: ever find, like, when you whistle? Like, if you whistle, it's hard to be in a bad mood if you're whistling.
1: Or if you smile.
3: Unless you're irritating the person next to you by your constant whistling.
2: Her ears are already body ringing. She's got a lot going on.
3: That's true.
0: Guess I won't whistle anymore. All right. Thank you, Dr. Nat.
1: You are most welcome.
0: Who hates whistling?
3: I tease. I've actually never heard you whistle before.
1: Can you whistle?
3: Okay, cool.
2: You welcomed this. You opened the door.
3: Are you singing an actual song?
1: That's really good.
2: He plays the
3: violin. But it is incessant.
2: He whistles.
1: He does this all the time. That's annoying.
3: Yeah.
0: That doesn't make you smile or laugh?
1: Yes, it does.
3: Just ahead. Greg's going to stop whistling. Hold the phone. Major companies are flipping the script on the phone industry. Our Brian Chung is going to show us the latest technology and whether it's right for you. And then later, cover model and reality star Nicole Williams English will be here to share her new show from her best friend, Khloe Kardashian. We'll be right back.

0: now with a look at the next big thing in the phone game. You may have seen these out in the wild, or maybe you even own one. Foldable phones growing in popularity. Did they ever really leave? Apple, though, is preparing its own version, reportedly. Our Brian Chung has a look with all of the old gadgets of yesteryear, making me miss my razor.
1: I know the nostalgia's coming back. I've got the razor here. I've got the brand new foldables here. So a little bit similar, but also very different. But it's almost like what's old is new again. We all remember those phones that flip and fold. And after roughly a decade of those slab-style phones dominating the industry, the major phone manufacturers are increasing the push to get foldables into consumers' hands.
2: Hey, if anybody needs to make a call, I've got a phone.
3: It was the status symbol of the 90s and early 2000s, when phones used to flip,
4: hello,
3: and slide,
4: hello,
3: and even the trendiest stars couldn't pick up on the next big thing.
5: All right, I don't know how to work this.
3: But oh, have the times changed.
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3: But could a foldable from Apple, rumored to come out next month, be the one that people will really flip over?
1: If and when Apple jumps in the game, does that mean that foldable phones are coming for everyone's pockets?
11: Not everyone's pockets, unless they've got big pockets, literally and figuratively, because they cost a lot of money, and they're pretty big.
3: These phones start at $18.99, but at least some may be willing to open their wallets, with estimates showing a 20% growth in the market for foldable phones this year.
1: Ahead of what could be a brand new foldable iPhone, we're going to test out two devices already out on the market, starting off with the Google Pixel 11 Pro Fold. This is a phone that expands to an 8-inch screen and has three cameras on the back. And also the Samsung Galaxy Z Fold 8. This expands to a 7.6-inch screen with this kind of passport-style shape and has two cameras on the back.
3: The phones are actually lighter than your standard iPhone Pro Max. But some of the biggest questions is the middle crease distracting, and how do these phones hold up with constant opening?
11: The idea that you're closing a screen can be more prone to breaking, right? It's fundamentally a screen sandwich. And that can cause issues.
3: As for the screens, they were large enough to be used as an e-reader or to watch your favorite show.
1: The dimensions on the Z Fold 8 are basically exactly the same as your Kindle.
3: The size comes with some compromises.
1: I have to hold this thing with two hands, so I gotta tuck this under my arm to make sure I don't drop anything.
3: The larger screen did help me multitask and take nice photos.
12: What I can do is flip this around, use the better cameras on the back, and take a nice selfie. Look at that. Look at those pearly whites.
3: But the true test may be winning over the billions of smartphone users around the world.
1: Give it an open.
13: Oh. Just too big for me.
1: Yeah.
14: Also, like, you're at work and it's, like, noticeable when you're not supposed to be on the phone.
13: Yeah. The iPhone 17 Pro is already, what, $1,400 already?
1: Yeah.
13: So it's not a bad price.
1: So you'd be open to spending the little extra money for this?
15: Yeah, for sure.
16: Yeah. Do not need anything bigger, but I think it's cool.
3: A cool factor that may bring these phones into the fold.
0: Just keep hitting.
1: And rumors are that Apple's phone will be shaped very similar to the Samsung's, this kind of passport style. I know that you've been playing around with this. We have the nostalgic phones here,
0: too.
1: I was going to say, you guys seem to miss those old form factors.
0: The razor.
1: Oh, the razor. Yeah.
0: I think it's just like,
1: I think to feel the flip, it brings people the nostalgia back.
0: Yes.
1: And I do think that in this day and age where people are always wondering, like with the iPhone specifically, what's new about these upgrades anyway? They've all seemed to look the same. I think the foldable this year, if they follow through on that, could be the thing that maybe gets people across the finish line excited again to get a new phone. But it's like not everyone's going to have a need for a screen this big. I don't know if you guys feel strongly about this.
0: You know what I miss about this is when you get mad at someone on the phone, you can
4: slam.
1: I mean, you could do that too.
4: You're just hanging up on somebody.
11: You're just hanging up on someone. You can't hang up on
1: you could do it on this too. It's actually more dramatic. You go.
15: Oh,
4: that's good.
15: That's like a $2,000 phone.
1: I know. Yeah, you want to be gentle with it.
4: Brian, can I keep this?
1: You can keep that.
15: I thought these were props, and you're getting like text messages from people.
1: Yeah, well, you know, my phone's always been blowing up. People are always texting me.
15: Do you want me to read what she just got?
1: I'll tell her. Hey, let me tell her to just keep on do not disturb for the time being.
11: Brian, thank you. All right, just ahead, model and reality star Nicole Williams English is live in Studio 1A. She's going to tell us about her return to TV. And then later, the winners of the Shop Today Hair Awards with top products to add to your routine.

0: not. Our next guest is making her Today Show debut, but she is certainly no stranger to the camera. Nicole Williams English was featured on Wags LA, that popular reality series that followed wives and girlfriends of professional athletes.
1: She went on to build a career on the runway, becoming a four-time Sports Illustrated swimsuit model, and she is now heading back on screen for The Girls.
2: It's Hulu's new reality show about Khloe Kardashian's inner circle as they navigate motherhood, marriage, and career milestones. Take a look.
3: So funny because we used to always joke, and when I first got Sports Illustrated, he was like, I have a Sports Illustrated model wife? What?
1: Yeah.
3: And he was so, like, excited.
1: It's dreamy. I think it would be any man's dream.
3: I told him if I get the cover this year, then I will turn it on. I will transform myself. I will be your cover Sports Illustrated
4: wife. Sports Illustrated? Yeah. Her husband needs it. Thank you. Yay. Thank you. We appreciate it.
3: All right.
4: You got it.
3: We'll be celebrating together if that day happens.
0: Oh.
2: Manifesting at its finest. That cover did happen. We'll have more on that in just a second. But good morning, Nicole. How are you?
5: I'm good. That just made me emotional a little bit.
2: It's fun to see how things pan out.
5: It really is.
2: After we talked about it a while ago.
5: It's pretty crazy. Yeah.
2: So it's been about a decade since you've been on TV, but this is something you've had in your mind for quite some time, this show.
5: Yes. I mean, it has been a decade. I just, that little flashback of Wags, I'm like, wow, I look so young. And so that's crazy.
2: You aged very well.
5: Oh, thank you. Thank you. We've come a long way, Larry and I, though, for sure, since Wags. But yeah.
2: what was the idea that you had in mind for this show?
5: Well, we knew, like, me, Nat, and Liv are best friends and family. We were friends before Wags. And we knew, like, when Wags ended, we were on TV for, like, 3 years, three seasons, and we had a good run. But we knew that, like, we didn't want it to end. But then, like, life happened. You know, I got married. Then we had a baby. And we just got busy. But we knew in the back of our minds, like, if we get the right opportunity, we want to be back on TV. We just need the right thing.
0: And the right thing came along.
5: And the right thing came.
0: Right.
5: Yeah. Yeah. It was, I mean, it's a whole story. We can get, it'll be a long story here. But yeah, basically, yeah, the right thing did come along, and here we are now.
0: You mentioned your husband, Larry English.
5: Yes.
0: Folks who may not know, played for the Chargers, played for the Bucs as well, Tampa Bay Buccaneers, former NFL player, was on that show, Wags, with you.
5: Yes.
0: Was he as excited to be back on camera again?
5: He was really excited for me.
0: Okay.
5: I don't necessarily think that he thought that he was going to have, like, a leading role in The Girls and be one of the girls.
0: Yeah.
5: But realistically, everybody knows Larry is one of the girls. He's probably going to hate me saying that. But he's, like, my girlfriend's best friend, too. So it only made sense. And I think the world wanted to see him back with me to see where we are after all this time. So he was happy for me that, like, my dream finally came true of, like, getting back on TV. So he's been a trooper, yeah.
1: If your marriage can withstand a reality show, then you know you've got a keeper, right?
5: Right? I know, yeah.
1: But The Girls does have a unique format. It's not doing, like, the classic confessionals. Instead, Khloe is narrating it a la Sex in the City style,
5: right?
1: She is
5: our Carrie Bradshaw, yes.
1: She is your Carrie Bradshaw. But she's your actual best friend. How are you mixing business and pleasure in a way that doesn't compromise your friendship?
5: You know, that was so funny because we weren't sure how that was going to go. I'm like, so are you going to be pulling us aside and calling us and being like, she was going to be like that momager, but it worked out so smooth and so perfect because Khloe, like, comes on the show with us, and because she is such a good friend to us, she just told us, like, look, I know you guys got this. This isn't your first rodeo, but if you need me, I'm here. If you feel uncomfortable, I'm here. Just let me know. And she's so supportive, and she really is, like, a girl's girl and was really there for us. And so it just felt really natural. It didn't feel like she was our producer at all. Oh. But we knew that if we needed the support, she was there.
0: She was a safety net.
5: Yes.
2: Let's go back to this Sports Illustrated swimsuit cover.
5: Yeah.
2: I mean, you did it. You made it. You manifested
5: crazy.
2: It. It happened.
5: I really did.
2: How did that all
1: Goodness.
2: Feel?
1: Goodness.
5: Oh, my gosh. It's crazy.
1: Craig's not saying anything right now, mind you.
0: That's a great cover. That's a great cover.
5: That right there was my dream for over 20 years. This is the reason why I just kept modeling and just, like, I had this dream from day one. This is where it all started. I moved to New York to go to all the castings to be there. It's just wild how it all started because I was pregnant when it all started. I did my first year, 8 months pregnant.
0: Wow.
5: It was my fourth year
1: shooting. Are you trying to make everyone hate you right now?
0: Well, just winning, not everyone.
5: Yeah. had to like get to do this. Like they surprised me with my cover while I was filming a scene in my kitchen.
0: Wow.
5: Like MJ Day and like the whole like Sports Illustrated family all came in my house unannounced with big, huge posters. Wow. I just heard like heels clicking and I was in the middle of a scene and I was like, Nat, live. I turn around and I literally almost died, guys. I was crawling, bawling my eyes out. It was the biggest dream come true. And for it to all unfold on also my other biggest dream on, you know, being on a new show with my friends.
0: Yeah.
5: It's just beautiful. I was like, guys, hold. And I went upstairs. I ran and I took the big mood board off my wall by my bed. And I came downstairs. I was like, look. Oh. And I had like my cover, which, you know, I just chose like a cover, a picture from one of my other shoots. Yeah. And it said Nicole Williams English 2026 cover model. And I was like, look at this.
0: Wow.
5: And they're, yeah, I meant, I
4: can you,
5: I brought
4: can you put us on our mood board?
0: Yeah. Yeah.
4: Can we
0: get
4: out of that?
0: For you?
5: Send me anything. I'll cut it out. I'll put it on a mood board for you guys. It works. It really does.
0: Clearly.
2: Congratulations on everything.
5: Thank you.
2: And it seems like you're truly soaking it all in.
5: Thank you so much. I am.
2: Enjoy every moment.
5: I am. Thank you.
2: And all 6 episodes of The Girls, a Khloe Kardashian project, are streaming now on Hulu.
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0: Love
1: the third
0: it.
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You know what to do. Scan that QR

0: use it in many different ways. It's really unique. So you can use it like Kara is here.
1: You got a 5 out of 5.
0: Yeah, to slick back your ponytails or
2: Which I need. So I have like the little pieces that always fall down.
0: Or like
2: flyaways. Yeah.
0: Exactly. So this is really versatile. Or you could put it onto your hair if you like using a gel type of product to kind of embrace your natural texture and waves. So there's a lot of many different ways to use it. And this one's also guy friendly too. You can use the paste to style up your hair.
2: Nice. Yeah. Okay. This one looks like a roll-on of sorts.
0: Okay. This is a roll-on. This is one of my favorite hair brands. It's Dr. Gru. It's out of South Korea. And this is a great product for thickening your hair. We love this brand. And this is kind of a newer product. It's a salicylic acid in it.
1: So like acne?
0: Exactly. It's the same ingredient. And what it does is it exfoliates your scalp. So think of your scalp as an extension of your face.
2: You just
0: your skin.
2: Rub it in?
0: So you rub it into your hairline. You put it into your part. Any areas where you're dealing with hair loss, maybe some sparse areas, you want to put this in because it's going to exfoliate your scalp, and then that's going to promote cleanliness. Ah. It's also made with biotin, caffeine, and niacinamide, which that trifecta is help promoting hair growth. So this one's a great one for the women and the men, too, because you can really reap those benefits and get those targeted results.
2: Yeah, exactly.
0: Exactly.
2: It makes it easy.
0: And it's really easy.
2: Okay. My roots are covered up right now.
0: Yes. Dylan, we were talking about
2: this. What if you need help with your roots?
0: This is the best one. This is from Laura Geller. If you have roots coming in, or again, maybe you're thin, you have some thinning areas along your hair, this got a 5 out of 5. It's from Laura Geller.
2: Is it a powder?
0: I love her. It's a powder and a cream. So it's dual ended. And you could see my gray hair comes in really hot.
2: I see.
0: So
1: you say it comes in hot?
0: It does. Yeah. So you want to cover it up. And so what happens is it's going to help conceal those like roots that you have. Mm-hmm. It's also really good if you have some thinning areas around your hairline. You could see here. It's pretty drastic, but it's a great concealer, and it's not messy like a lot of the powders are out there, or the sprays that kind of like feel like lacquer after. Exactly. So you'll do the cream first, and then you set it with the powder. It stays on. It's a new product from Laura Geller. 5 out of 5.
2: Okay. Well, this
1: is
2: adorable.
1: So travel.
0: Okay. This is perfect for travel. Do you guys know Qi, the brand?
1: Yes, I love that.
0: It's a best-selling brand. 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It's the Qi Lava. It's a mini styler, but it has everything that you love about a traditional flat iron. Ceramic plates, a 1.5-inch wide plate, which is really
2: great.
0: Yeah,
2: it's still a big plate.
0: Exactly.
2: It's the same as a normal
0: plate. But you're not getting the bulk. And so it's travel-friendly. We really like it. We saw results that lasted, you know, that sleek, straight hair look of the aughts. I look so good. And this is just a really good travel tool. You can also play with it and do a little wave texture.
1: Fun
0: and
1: color.
0: Like
2: so small and compact.
0: I know.
1: These are so great. So you can see why these were the winners. 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
2: All right. Coming up, what a fun way to kick off the weekend. Rock legends Weezer. They are going to perform live in Studio 1A. We'll be right back.

0: continue to find new generations of fans as well. And so what better way to celebrate album release day than with a live performance? So they're going to give us a new track in just a moment. First, though, let's say hello to Rivers Cuomo and Scott Shred from Weezer. Good morning, gentlemen.
1: Good morning.
2: Morning,
1: good
2: guys.
1: To see you.
0: Pride of Toledo, Ohio right here.
1: That's right.
2: Scott, album number 20. You have fans who have grown up with the sounds of Weezer like us. What can fans expect?
1: You know, it's really exciting. We didn't do it with a click track and everything on a grid with a computer. It's all kind of natural in a room together. So to me, it brings back a lot of exciting feelings from like the first few records.
0: Memories.
3: I mean, Rolling Stone calls this as good as gold. I mean, when you put out so many albums, I mean, this has to feel pretty awesome.
1: Yeah, it's the best. I'm super excited. It's probably the best time to be in Weezer that I can remember.
0: That's saying a lot.
1: I mean it. Yeah.
0: That's saying a lot. By the way, like 20 albums, you guys have been doing this for a long time. A lot of bands like you guys, they don't last this long. What's been the secret? Why do you think you guys have been able to like just keep...
1: We kind of get along together all right.
3: That okay. helps.
1: Yeah, we
3: that
1: do helps. All right.
2: They like each other.
1: We have a good time.
2: All right.
0: Here we go. Hoops off their brand new album. Weezer, take it away.

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1: We are back now with a band that's been a staple on the rock scene for three decades, the one and only Weezer.
2: And it is a very big day for these guys. Their brand new self-titled album is out today, marking number 20 for this band.
3: They have sold 35 million records worldwide.

0: all Friday.
1: Here we are. Happy Friday.
0: We needed it.
1: We have a good talker today.
0: Yeah. Okay. Tell us.
1: Okay. So according to Time Magazine, so it's official. Time Magazine's like...
0: They real.
1: Yeah. Mm-hmm. Okay. Apparently...
0: Yeah, daddy.
1: Yeah, daddy. It's like this.
0: Yeah, daddy.
1: Yeah, daddy.
0: Yeah, daddy.
1: Okay.
0: No, I'm saying daddy.
1: Daddy. Apparently, according to Time Magazine, flirting has become a lost art. Look at that headline. It's just like, that is all there is to say. No subtitles.
0: No, that, and that is so depressing to me.
1: Yeah. The author says, you know, calls it an interpersonal skills crisis. Ugh. And here's why. The fear of rejection now is bigger than ever. And people would rather just not shoot their shot as opposed to being rejected. Let's say it's a guy stepping to a girl. He doesn't want to end up on her Instagram page or TikTok or vice versa.
0: Can I just say something? Rejection.
1: You can say, yes, you can, because you have a show with your name on it.
0: Okay, good.
1: What do you want to say?
0: I want to say, yeah, daddy. But I won't.
1: Okay.
0: Okay. What I want to say is that rejection in all of its forms is part of life.
1: Yeah.
0: And I don't know what we're doing to these kids where they, like, flirting is, that's so fun.
1: Flirting is fun, and to try it or be the recipient of it. And I am concerned that then when does it ever happen? And goodness knows you don't want to get your first rejection at like 47 or, you know what I mean?
0: Like, and it's like just, maybe schools, I mean, I don't know, but I feel like my kids don't have dances at schools the way that
1: don't.
0: We did.
1: Same.
0: They don't
1: have, they didn't even want to go. I'm like, no, it's your eighth grade dance. Like,
0: they're not doing things.
1: I know.
0: And so maybe we all got to get behind it, because here's the thing. It's like,
1: get behind it and say, let's change it.
0: Yeah. Let's make flirting cool again.
1: Yeah. Yeah.
0: But
1: you wanna
0: wow. Thank you.
1: Yeah.
0: But what I was going to say is that when one of, like, the guaranteed conversations I've had with all of these incredible authors, every single one of them has received a million rejections, like 60 rejections from agents alone, and then gone on to write bestsellers.
1: And so is your thought then that, let's say, 30 years from now, or not even that they wouldn't even want to write the book because they're already afraid of the rejection that could come?
0: If we're worried about rejection at the bar, what does that say for art and for other things
1: for
0: that
1: creativity
0: you have to put out? You know, I mean, if we were worried about not being liked, we wouldn't do this show.
1: No, it's true.
0: Like,
1: it's
0: you've got to live and enjoy it.
1: I agree. And on the other, another part of that, too, is let's just say we're talking about rejection. Let's say it works.
0: Yes, exactly.
1: Let's say that you flirt with said person and they reciprocate it, and then there's love there. You don't even get a chance to do that in person, and instead you wait for the swipe.
0: Yes.
1: And for someone to say yes or no.
0: I know. It's like you're not taking your power into your own hands. And the truth is, flirting is so fun, y'all.
1: It is fun.
0: And one day you're going to be married with three children.
1: Yeah.
0: And the only
1: person... how old were you? Or do you remember the first person who, like, flirted with you? What grade?
0: Like, maybe six.
1: Do you know... Okay. Six was like you were aware of it. Do you remember your first crush? Like, you had a crush.
0: Oh, I had crushes in, like, first grade.
1: Yeah. But third grade. I always talk about it. Whatever reunion at this point is, because I graduated from high school in 96. I used to be like, in third grade, Mark Schwartz. He, like, sat in front of me, and I used to be like, Mark Schwartz. But I just
0: did you try to... And, you know, remember that
1: third
0: flirting?
1: Grade.
0: The version of flirting was actually being so mean to the person.
1: Yeah.
0: You'd be like, ew!
1: Do you know what the boys did when I was in that grade? Third through, like, fifth, they would pop the girl's bra strap in the back.
0: Oh, wow.
1: First of all, we were self-conscious. We were just...
0: Yeah, that is...
1: Yeah.
0: That feels inappropriate.
1: But again...
0: I feel like you got to call the HR police.
1: But again, you're a kid.
0: I
1: remember I was in art class. It was the first time I recognized that I was becoming a little woman, right? And so I had on, like, this little tank top, and it was my favorite. It was, like, yellow and white stripes.
0: Cute.
1: And I was in art class, and there was, like, chalk drawing, and there were, like, different colors. And I leaned over.
0: Oh, no, no.
1: And then I set up red, yellow.
0: Just one red, one yellow?
1: On a little white.
0: At least it wasn't red and green, Christmas colors. Right on the boobs? Oh, no.
1: And I remember going to the nurse's office, and I was like, I want to go home. I just want to go home.
0: Sad. Here's the thing that's so weird about being a woman.
1: What?
0: It's like, you have them, you're embarrassed by them. You don't have them, you're embarrassed by them.
1: I know.
0: Can't we just be happy with what we got?
1: Flirt, everybody.
0: Go out.
1: Yeah. I don't even know where.
0: Here's our thing.
1: Yeah.
0: I mean, unless you're married.
1: Unless you're married.
0: Go out and flirt with somebody this weekend and feel good. Have some fun.
1: Yeah, let us know how it goes.
0: But also, like, what is the worst that's going to happen? And also, this, what kind of mean person would humiliate you on Instagram?
1: Exactly.
0: Like, forget it. Yeah. That's not the one. People are good out there.
1: Yeah.
0: Go to the bars and say your auntie sent you.
1: I love that. Okay, another good one.
0: He's a good flirter.
1: Yeah.
0: Shaquille O'Neal.
1: Yeah. He says...
0: I mean, I don't know that, but...
1: Yeah. No, I
0: thought it was a
1: segue. I think
0: he
1: is.
0: Okay.
1: So listen to this. He's getting deep.
0: Okay. What do you
1: say? Flirting to being deep.
0: Okay.
1: Shaquille O'Neal says he always points to 1 year in his career as his most pivotal. For Shaquille, I love how point. He's right there.
0: Yeah. There
1: 1996.
0: Wow.
1: Why, you say?
0: Yes. Well, that year, he was named the NBA 50th anniversary team.
1: Mm-hmm.
0: He was traded from the Orlando Magic to the LA Lakers, which obviously was a big thing for him.
1: Mm-hmm.
0: And he won the Olympic gold medal.
1: Mm.
0: He told People magazine, it taught me a lot. It taught me that if you put your mind to something, you can definitely get it done.
1: That's interesting. I wonder how old he was in that year. I remember somebody saying that 33.
2: 24.
1: He was 24, so he was young. They say 20, your 20s, 33 is a year. I don't know. Do you
0: 33 is a big year for
1: supposedly.
0: People?
1: Supposedly.
0: I do think things come in waves.
1: Yep.
0: What was your most pivotal year?
1: I think 33. I do think
0: what
1: 33.
0: What happened at 33?
1: I think, so we had kind, we thought, okay, we're good. And then I got pregnant with twins.
0: At 33?
1: At 33, pregnant with twins. They called it a geriatric pregnancy. Isn't that
0: crazy? That's ridiculous.
1: I know.
0: 33 is a baby.
1: So that, and then, you know, I think work went, my career was going well. Like, I just think 33, it was like, okay, I think I'm a woman.
0: Wait, it's so, I don't know how old I was, but I was older than 33. It was 2019.
1: Okay.
0: I got this job here. I was pregnant with Hal, so that completed our family. It's weird that both of ours were pregnancies, too. And I started Read with Jenna.
1: Oh, wow.
0: That
1: was a big year.
0: 2019.
1: Wow. I love that.
0: Okay. I was 37.
1: You were 37.
0: So I was a late bloomer.
1: But the 20s were, if you're watching and you're in your 20s, the 20s can be a tough year.
0: Yeah.
1: I remember there was a book, 25 specifically, there's a book called The Quarter Life Crisis.
0: Yeah.
1: And I only read the first couple chapters of it, but it was enough to know. And we were, like, sending it to each other. And so whenever we'd call and be like, a friend would send the book.
0: Yes.
1: And it was more than just the book itself. It was just like...
0: It's hard because you're watching other things happen faster for other people.
1: Yeah.
0: And you're like, when is it my turn?
1: Yeah.
0: Well, you know what it's our turn for right now?
1: What?
0: We're going to try some new Oreos.
1: Oh, okay.
0: These Oreos out with three flavors. Come on out.
1: Okay.
0: Come on out. Here they are. Oh, y'all, please. Why do you have to do
1: what does it say? You know, I don't have my readers.
0: Banana pudding.
1: Oh, stop it.
0: Chicken and waffles.
1: Oh. What do you mean? Ooh.
0: No, y'all, we don't want to eat meat in our
1: Oreos. That sounds disgusting.
0: We don't want meat up in our
1: Oreos. A chicken cookie? Who wants a chicken cookie?
0: And then the last one is a deep fried Oreo. Okay, so this is the banana pudding one. Are you going to
1: take the deep fried one?
0: Okay. It's okay.
1: You don't love
0: it. The banana pudding is okay. Y'all love that?
1: No. The deep fried one?
0: Yeah. Delish?
1: Yeah. The deep fried one, if that was warm, Yeah, the chicken and waffles, I cannot.
0: I'll try the chicken and waffles.
1: Okay, go for it.
0: Hold on.
1: Is that chicken and waffles?
0: I have it in my hand. I'm going to clean my palate.
1: It smells like maple syrup.
0: Oh, yeah, it does. Oh, and for some reason, smelling maple syrup gives me the ick.
1: Well.
0: Because when we were little, you'd go to school and somebody would have an Eggo. You know what I mean? And you'd smell that maple syrup and you're like, did you brush your teeth?
1: Go for it. That is not a bite. I love how it made her go in first.
0: Yeah. It's good. I don't taste chicken. They don't actually have chicken in here.
1: Oh. Mm-hmm. This actually is the best one.
0: Mm-hmm.
1: Okay. Are these like on store shelves one day or one day you guys can? Yeah, next week. They'll hit stores August 24th.
0: Wait, I just had a chicken bite.
1: Ooh. Oh.
0: Yeah, I did.
1: But that is, that's good. You know what, Oreos? You did good job, Oreo.
0: Good job, Oreo.
1: Yeah.
0: We love you.
1: Yeah.
0: Coming up next, y'all, Looky who is here. We are catching up with our girl, Hoda.
1: She's got a lot going on these days, and she just celebrated her birthday. We can't wait to hear all about it right after this. Yeah.

0: no better way to head into the weekend than a visit with the visit from someone who is always bringing us joy. She essentially personifies joy. She's like a walking ball of joy. Her name is Hoda Kotb.
1: Hi!
0: Looks so good.
1: She just goes, look at her cheeks.
0: Look at her cheeks. I mean, America, look at Hoda's cheeks.
2: You all are crazy.
0: No, they are like glowing.
2: You
1: look great, and you just celebrated a birthday.
0: Happy
1: I think
0: birthday.
1: I texted you.
2: You did.
1: A day early, 2 days early,
2: and then the day early. By the way, y'all, just so you know what 62 feels like.
1: It feels good.
2: Really good. Really, really good. But let me tell you the highlight of my birthday. Okay, so my whole family went to the Bahamas. Mm. And my mom, who's 90, has not gotten on a plane in many, many years and got on one. We all went to the Bahamas, and there's a pool there that she wanted to get into but said she couldn't, you know, because just not, she didn't feel stable. So we said, come on, Mom, you can do it. You can do it. You can do it. So I took her on one side, a friend on the other side. My mom walked in the pool. Haley was off to the side whispering to a family member, you got this, Tata. You got this. My mom stood in the water in the pool. That image Joel came to.
1: Yeah.
2: Joel was crying.
1: I mean, I'm crying.
2: I mean, it was, but it just, you know what it reminded me of? That's what 90 looks like.
1: Yes.
2: I'm adding 30 years to my life going, I can imagine my kids when they're 37 and I am that age. So anyway, it was just her teaching something else on my birthday, which was awesome.
1: And also to just be surrounded with these, this family that I know you love so much. Were you just like, I'm the luckiest person in the world?
2: I can't believe how much time I've gotten to spend with them. I can't believe just the time and how it matters. And I think, I mean, look, I was blessed. I mean, that was the birthday to remember.
0: I love that. So how are you wrapping your mind around this upcoming, you know, year in your life? Do you have like an intention or do you have like a something that you,
2: I mean, I feel like I'm going forward and I'm a student. I feel like all I'm doing is learning all over again. I've been talking to different coaches and teachers. I'm just trying to get better, not just at living, but at, you know, my company and at how I'm navigating my life. So I think for me, it's like beginning again. But learning, I just like the idea of learning on.
1: Talk about what's happening with Joy 101. Mm. I mean, it's amazing to watch somebody. This is another lesson that you're teaching us. It's like you did this in your, so you could do it in your sleep.
2: Yeah.
1: This job, you sat here forever.
2: Yeah.
1: And now you're learning something totally new.
0: Dude, I walked into a hotel room the other day
1: and I
0: turned it on.
1: She's
0: like,
1: on the Marriott.
0: Remember Mario Lopez? It's Hoda.
1: I FaceTimed her when I was at a Marriott in New Hampshire.
0: I was like, and then I was like, oh, let me click on it. So then I clicked on Joy 101 and I'm like, look at this thing.
2: You know what's so cool? We partnered with Marriott. So we do all of our retreats at Marriott. So we had one that we did maybe several months ago.
1: Yes.
2: We have one coming up. They are retreats where people are feeling transformed, relit.
1: Look at this.
2: This is our retreat. It was so amazing. We have another one coming up late in September.
1: Where is that one?
2: The one that's coming up is in Amelia Island, Florida. That one that you're seeing right there. They put Joy 101 on a mountain.
1: Oh, my God.
2: It was so cool.
1: Wow.
2: And here's something else super cool. This week, our platform, our all of our app and all that stuff, a hospital decided that they wanted to buy it and put it on their health and benefits page. So for their 42,000 doctors, nurses, technicians, they all get our platform. It's starting this Friday. It's this hospital called Ochsner Hospital. So we're just realizing.
1: But you're reaching the people that need it, are giving so much of themselves.
0: So if I'm a caretaker, can I have access to the joy you want to give me?
2: Yeah, because I think that those are the people who I think need it the most, Chanel. Any of us or anybody who's taking care of someone or even caring for yourself.
1: Which is, by the way,
2: everyone. Single person.
1: Everyone.
2: So yes, it's accessible for everybody. And we love the idea of businesses getting it for their employees.
1: Yes.
2: Because that seems to me like a no-brainer.
0: And the nurse can access it?
2: Yes. Nurses are, we're starting actually this Friday,
1: and
2: today.
1: And think about that. Think about how helpful that is.
2: Yes.
1: And it tells your employees, like, I see you, we appreciate you.
2: Yes.
1: Your mental health matters to us.
0: So you're walking the walk because you're doing this, but you're also clearly living it.
2: Yes.
0: I hear you're now, are you like, you've always worked out. So what are you doing now?
2: I'm strength training because number one, I used to think bore snore.
0: Oh, what?
2: That was heavy. I don't know.
1: Wait, what's happening?
2: I don't know.
1: Is this a YouTube series?
2: No,
1: what's going on here?
2: Something. That guy right there is Brian. He's going to come to my retreat.
1: Are you doing workouts? Jane Fonda,
0: Olympian and sweatshirt.
2: Wait, like, and I'm pushing.
1: She wears that all the time. She also wore mine. Tell what happened on the 4th of July.
2: Oh, I wore a red, white, and blue shirt that was an Olympic shirt, which I loved. And everyone's like, ha ha, I love your shirt, Jenna. I got what? It had her name on it. Because I had stolen
0: the
2: goods. Yes, the person.
1: It said Jenna on the shirt.
2: Stolen goods. Stolen goods.
1: Wait, so, okay, you've started strength training. You become a YouTuber.
2: Yes, that's what
1: you do. You have a YouTube series, which, let me just go ahead and
0: state. Have you been on this YouTube show?
1: Nope.
2: Well, look.
1: I haven't been asked.
2: I had Savannah on. Well, I mean, I know, I'm just
0: saying. That was so mean.
1: No, I saw that you had Ali from Peloton on.
2: Yeah, and Andy Cohen.
1: I saw that you had Heather McMahon.
2: Oh, and Michelle Buteau.
0: Yo!
1: Andy Cohen.
2: Well, Jenna,
1: haven't you asked me to ride with you?
2: I know where you're going to be with me. You're going to be at my retreat.
1: I'm coming to your retreat, but why aren't I asked to ride around in a car?
2: Please ride in a car with me.
0: Who's driving?
2: I don't know. Not me.
1: No, she's not driving and talking.
2: Yeah. Yeah.
1: Well, everybody likes to talk about your love life. I'm going to ask you because
0: whatever.
2: Well, here's the thing. Okay, this is not a real love connection or anything, but I did meet someone on a plane when I was flying somewhere.
1: Yes.
2: And
0: it
2: was the weirdest connection in the world. We were both crying. It was a strange, you know, when you have one of those moments that everything is firing on all cylinders.
0: He cried too?
2: Yeah. And he kept saying, is this a dream? Is this a dream? Is this real?
0: And then you parted ways.
2: And then, fast forward, I went to go, our company went to Cannes so we could talk about our company. And he was in the audience randomly. And he goes, hi. And I said, hi. But then it all kind of just went away. But
1: Stop. But... hold on. That's the end of the story?
2: No, it's not actually the end. So we have texted recently.
1: What is happening?
2: Look, I think it's there are connections.
1: Like, it may not be a love connection.
2: I don't know what it is.
0: I have a question.
2: Okay, yes, miss.
0: Do you think he's good looking?
2: Yes, he's really cute. Very
1: I have a question.
2: Yes, miss.
1: Is he single?
2: Yes.
1: Okay, let's go. I don't know what your name is. But I like, you know
0: and
1: what I like
0: movie
1: about
0: because Hoda? You parted ways and then he ended up in the audience.
2: He ended up in the audience
0: it's
2: and then
0: Notting Hill vibe.
1: Look who's over there.
2: What?
0: Poppy. Oh, I thought he was there.
1: Oh, no. No, I'm not surprising you with him.
2: Wait.
1: Poppy Hazer.
2: Poppy.
1: Poppy, remember Hoda?
2: Poppy.
1: Your godmother Hoda?
2: Come here.
1: Poppy.
0: Oh, my gosh. She's a little Jenna. Wow.
2: Aww. Poppy, can you sit down?
1: Say hi to... No, you don't need to be...
2: Just for a second.
1: Poppy, you're all grown up.
3: Poppy, I love you. I miss you.
1: Poppy, you can say, I miss you too.
4: I miss you too.
2: I love the pop.
1: Okay, Hoda's going to stick around. We'll be joined by someone who has helped her personally and professionally, leadership coach and author Neal Shore, right after this.

0: All right, we have been catching up with Hoda, and now we are joined by someone Hoda has been working with in her personal and professional life.
1: Neal Shore is a leadership coach and author of the new book, The 25th Hour, How to Thrive and Gain Ridiculous Amounts of Time by Getting Out of Your Own Way. I am in.
2: I know.
1: Hi.
0: Hi.
1: So for those of us who don't know, or I don't really know a lot about a leadership coach, what do you do?
3: Oh, so I work with individuals and companies that are stressed by time and limitations and all the traditional ordinary things that everyone faces. So I help them move from ordinary to exceptional by just breaking sequences and doing things differently.
4: He's really good.
0: It's so, well,
4: he's
0: so
4: really good.
0: How did you, met him through Maria.
4: Maria called me. I go, look, I'm trying to be a boss. I'm not sure. What do I do? She's like, call Neil. It's like, okay, I'll call Neil.
0: Wow.
4: I get on a phone call with Neil. Neil and I are FaceTiming and I'm just babbling on. He goes, tell me about your life. He goes, give it to me in 8 minutes from like birth to now.
3: Yeah.
4: And you choose what are your most important things. So he's noting in his head. But one thing you said to me, Neil, was after I was talking for a while, he goes, I already got something you need to work on. I go, what? He goes, you were just saying I was sort of upset. I was kind of ticked. I was a little X. He goes, you pad all of your words. You're not speaking directly. You're not saying I'm upset.
0: Yeah.
4: So people aren't going to know what to do if you aren't clear exactly
3: it's
4: what you want to say. Diluted.
3: And when
4: that's
3: we dilute ourselves, we are literally limiting our leadership.
4: Yeah.
3: So you had the kind of sort of maybes.
4: Yeah.
3: That was the first thing I called out to you.
4: Yeah.
3: And I said what? Be definitive.
4: Be definitive.
0: And that's an example of
4: in
0: what's
4: life.
0: In this book that all of us, I know, we were just talking about this, that all of us can use in relationships and also in business.
3: Everywhere. It happens all the time. So I kind of think the way that you said that, I'm not really mad, but versus
0: that
3: really upset me.
0: And by the way, I don't know, but don't you feel like that's a more, you're right. Is it a more female issue?
3: No.
4: Really?
3: It is not a more female issue.
0: That's why I said I don't know.
3: Females are more aware of it.
4: Yeah.
3: And females fix it faster.
0: Oh, well, of course.
3: Of course.
0: We know that.
3: But it is a universal issue.
2: I love that.
0: Okay, so let's go through a few practices which will help us save time.
4: Yeah.
0: The first one is you say set your intent. You ask yourself, what's the intent of this moment?
3: So this happens all the time where someone will say something and we wander. We just think, I didn't really like that, or I'm not sure what they meant. And instead of pausing, we are formulating responses before someone else has even done talking.
1: So how do you fix that then? What do you do?
3: Pause. Just take 1 second. It's really powerful. It's a little bit uncomfortable, but just pause.
4: Yeah. What was their
3: intent?
4: Just
3: think.
4: Think about
3: what was the intent?
4: Yeah.
0: Like, give an example.
4: If someone walks up and goes, Jen, I need that paper. And you're like, whoa. What do you mean? So inside, you're like, actually, they need the paper. They're on a deadline, blah, blah, blah. Instead of you going, don't come jumping on me for the paper.
1: How about you that saves
4: like,
1: your peace a little bit?
4: Because I think often you get on defense. Like, what was that about?
3: I had someone pay me the hugest compliment by calling me powerful.
4: Yeah.
3: And I literally interpreted it like the biggest
0: insult
3: ever. I spent, this is a little embarrassing, don't tell anyone. I spent 3 months trying not to be powerful.
4: Yeah.
3: And so I lost my authenticity because had
0: you
3: I just
0: being
3: paused
0: yourself.
3: And went, what was her intent?
0: Yeah, maybe she meant that in a complimentary
3: full
0: way.
3: Full compliment.
4: Instead of looking, always being on defense.
0: Okay, let's move to the next tip. This is an interesting one.
4: I love this one.
0: You say make everything your fault. Give us an example of how this plays out.
3: Okay, so we are naturally defensive, and the way that we are programmed, our metaphorical robots are programmed to be defensive. So if you start by making everything your fault and have fun with it, your neighbor's garbage can fell over, there's traffic, there was the light bulb burned out, the plane was late, whatever it may be, if it's your fault, it just lightens it up. And that's one of the big themes of my practice, lighten it up. Life's complicated. Let's simplify.
4: Yeah, think about if you're upset with someone in your business.
0: Yeah.
4: And you're like, why did you just say, just take a pause and go, that was my bad.
3: That's my
4: actually
3: fault.
4: And then you listen.
0: Yeah.
4: Suddenly all of your that you're coming at someone with just kind of calms
0: releases.
4: It's helped me in parenting.
0: Yeah.
4: I had that with Haley once. I was like, this is my, she did something. And I was like,
3: Hoda did a great job with
4: this is my bad. I said inside, this is my bad. This is my bad.
0: And but you don't say it out because you're not apologizing. Yeah. You're saying
4: and
0: it
4: then
0: internally.
4: But now I'm listening.
0: Yeah.
4: Now I'm like, so what happened?
0: Yeah.
4: And then she tells you all the things.
0: As opposed to coming at it.
4: Like a truck.
0: This
3: so
0: good.
3: One of the big themes of the book is you manage you.
4: Yeah.
3: So instead of trying to manage other people
4: yes.
3: who we can't control, when you learn to manage yourself, which we can control, and make everything our fault and have fun with it, everything just gets lighter and easier, and then move faster.
0: We want to Zoom with you.
4: Okay. He has clients that are insane.
0: Yeah.
4: He helps people transform their businesses.
0: Yes.
4: He's done it, and it's all in this book.
0: Yes.
4: Because he's been teaching me. I'm like, oh, yeah.
0: Oh, you're like, it's here.
4: Oh, it
0: yeah.
4: So, yeah. It's
0: so
4: a
0: I don't even
4: book.
0: Need a Zoom.
4: Yeah.
0: I just need the book.
4: Need the book.
0: Wow. So check out the 25th hour. You can head to day.com/books or go to your local indie bookstore. Thank you, Neil.
1: I'm sold.
0: Love you.
1: You guys
0: you.
1: Here, Neil, come here. Thank you.
0: Love you.
1: In our heads.
3: I'm giving you a hug.
0: Yeah, Neil, y'all give a hug over there, too.
3: Thank you.
0: Up next, y'all, sporty looks to level up your spectator style for all of those U.S. Open watch parties.

0: The U.S. Open tennis tournament is right around the corner, and our next guest has made a name for herself serving up looks courtside.
1: Yeah, content creator and co-founder of the 400 Club, Morgan Riddle, is here to step up your match day style. Hi.
2: Hi. So good to see you guys.
1: Okay, so let's start with sort of the ultimate sporty chic ensemble and our darling colleague, Andrea.
2: Where is Andrea? So this is a really fun, like you said, sporty look. This is Nike court tank top, and I sort of love it because it's a nod to the U.S. Open blue, sort of flashy blue.
1: Yes.
2: Ties in with the jelly sandals, which I'm such a big fan of. And then these wide leg trousers.
0: Andrea, you look so good. You're just beautiful.
1: And this, I mean, this is, people can wear this to watch the U.S. Open friends or if you're going, but also you could wear this out.
2: I just thought it was kind of a fun.
0: I think it's cute if you just live in Wichita and you want to go to the mall and it's just super cute.
1: Exactly.
0: There you go.
1: Thank you, Andrea.
0: Okay, next we have a flirty and feminine spin on our model, Alyssa, right? She tells us about her look. Come on down.
2: So these track jackets are very in right now. Yeah. I'm a big fan of them, and I loved this one from Anthropologie because it has this lace trim at the bottom.
0: So cute.
2: And then we paired it with these really sporty green shorts. Green because tennis, of course, but also green because she's got this really fun beaded bag, also from Anthropologie.
1: Oh, adorable.
2: We've got tennis rackets. I imagine that we'll see this around the city the next couple of weeks. Mm-hmm. And then paired with some open toe at mules as well.
1: I love that. And I think the size of that heel.
0: Yes.
1: That's you want to think about that, right?
2: If you're spending the day at the tournament, you might have to mentally prepare yourself for those. So you can switch it out with sneakers or flats.
0: Yeah. At least they're low.
1: Awesome.
0: Look very, very cute.
1: Thank you, Alyssa. Okay. Let's bring in our girl, Rainey.
0: Rainey. Sophistication is the game.
2: Yes.
1: So and this cute. Is something you could wear anywhere.
2: Anywhere. Yes. That's the thing. You don't need to buy a whole new wardrobe just to go to a tennis tournament.
1: Yes.
2: So you can really stick to your personal style. What I think really ties us into the tennis are these really fun tie lace-up ballet
1: shoes. Those are adorable, Rainey.
3: Aren't they cute?
2: So if you're going to the tournament, you should prep yourself for 10,000 steps
1: minimum.
2: Yeah, it's a lot. So I think comfortable shoes, if that's important to you.
1: But also the top is like a very sort of Kate Middleton, Wimbledon
0: type
1: look, right?
2: It's breezy. It's a really nice
0: classic.
2: Day,
0: I think it's super cute.
1: I love that.
0: Okay, thank you, Rainey.
1: Thank
0: you, amazing.
1: Rains.
0: Next, we have Lola wearing a look that'll take you from the office to a little nighttime match.
1: Yes, Lola.
2: So Lola is in a very 90s Calvin Klein-inspired look today. So you can go from the boardroom to the bar or the boardroom
0: to
2: the big match. I think with these sort of night match looks, doing a smaller nod to the sport. So if you see the bag, it is the Lacoste tennis skirt bag.
1: Oh my God, cute.
0: Oh, it's a little skirt.
2: And then she's also got this little dainty tennis racket necklace as well. So again, this is another thing. You really don't need to go out and buy a whole new wardrobe. You can bring in some fun, cheeky little accessories.
1: Oh my gosh.
2: And
0: I love it. And the reality is most people watching, maybe they'll go to a watch party or you'll have some girlfriends over, friends over. And so all of these
1: looks
0: you
1: can wear this anywhere.
2: Anywhere.
0: Awesome. Super cute.
1: Morgan, thank you.
0: Thank you. Hi. These are great. Thank you
1: good
0: so
1: luck.
0: Much.
2: Thank you.
1: Up next, y'all, from a magical family movie to the story of a culinary icon, good entertainment.
0: Yeah.
1: On a weekend watch list.
0: All right, I'll do this.
1: You're freaking out.

0: There are lots of new movies and TV shows to keep you busy over the next few days.
1: NBC News Entertainment contributor Chris Witherspoon is here with your weekend watch list.
0: All right. Yeah. Chris, we love it when you come because you tell us what we should be watching. The first one is getting a ton of buzz. Yes. This is about Anthony Bourdain. Tell us about Tony.
2: Yeah, it's called Tony, and it's really kind of the origin story of Anthony Bourdain. So many folks know him from Parts Unknown. These are the unknown parts of his story. Mm-hmm. It takes place in 1975 when he's just 19 years old and goes to P-Town, Massachusetts, chasing a girl that he's in love with, does not want to be a chef. It's kind of bratty and snotty, but winds up getting this gig as a chef in this restaurant alongside Antonio Banderas, who's playing this mentor. Dominic Sessa plays Anthony Bourdain. You will learn more of who he is. His legacy is bigger than ever and more vibrant after he passed away in 2018.
1: Yeah. So when does it come out?
2: To your point, lots of Oscar buzz. It's in theaters today.
1: Oh,
2: right
1: today?
2: Now. Yes.
1: Okay. All right. If you want to laugh out loud this weekend, I had a chance to screen Spa Weekend with Leslie Mann and Michelle Buteau. I mean, it's so funny.
2: Yes. No, it's hilarious. Spa Weekend, from the directors and writers of Bad Moms and The Hangover. So these guys know what they're doing. John Lucas and Scott Moore stars Anna Faris, Leslie Mann, Isla Fisher, and Michelle Buteau, who is my queen.
1: Yeah, we love Michelle.
2: Three middle-aged friends who you know are going through it. Kids, work, the whole bit. They go on a spa vacation to Palm Springs, my happy place, and they don't invite this fourth friend, who's played by Isla Fisher, but she shows up, the uninvited friend, who's a hot mess.
1: It almost
2: ruins everything. This could be the birth, you guys, of a new franchise.
1: There's a there.
0: I
1: love
0: and
1: that.
0: And
1: so
0: by the way, Adam Demos was on the show. He plays the love, like the yoga teacher, hot yoga teacher.
2: Hot yoga. We love that.
1: Fun crew. Mm. And this one's out.
2: It's out right now.
1: Okay,
2: today.
1: Great. All right. How about something to watch for the family?
2: This one's called The Magic Faraway Tree. It stars Andrew Garfield, Claire Foy from The Crown,
1: who's my queen,
2: Nicola Coughlin, who is in Bridgerton, Judi Dench is also a voice, based on a best-selling novel of this family who leaves the hustle and bustle of London and goes to the small English countryside, and there's this magical tree kind of far from their house. You climb to the top of it, it transports you to faraway lands. It's kind of like Chronicles of Narnia, like that kind of vibe. Andrew Garfield, y'all, he's 42, no kids, but has three kids in this movie, no kids in real life.
1: Yeah.
2: And the internet's kind of blowing up around daddy vibes.
1: Mm.
2: This could be a deity moment.
1: Yeah.
2: I don't know. For Andrew Garfield?
1: Yes.
2: I don't know.
1: That's funny.
0: Deity.
2: There you go.
0: There it is. And so but adults are loving this one, too.
2: Oh, my God, yeah. Again, it kind of has those Chronicle of Narnia vibe. You know, I love that franchise still to this day.
0: And when does that one come out?
2: That one's out right now.
0: Oh,
2: it's in theaters right now.
0: Okay, awesome. Yes. Now, Conan O'Brien is back with the docuseries that I'm hearing great things about.
2: Yes, this one's called Conan Must Go.
0: What
2: it means is he has to go travel. He's going all around the world. He's going to four countries this season, the Netherlands, Morocco, and the Philippines, also India. And it's really him going around the world and finding fans of his podcast, Conan O'Brien Needs a Friend. It's quirky. Conan can do the best sort of self-deprecating humor nobody else. And he's 63 years old now, y'all, which is kind of crazy. This is how I want to live my 60s.
1: I was just about to say.
2: Yes, let me travel and do bits and be crazy around the world. Let's go.
0: And that one premieres?
2: It's on HBO Max. There's one episode out now, and then there's four for the whole season.
1: Awesome. I love that. Okay, we just had Coach Gino.
0: Yes.
1: From UConn.
2: Yes.
1: He has a documentary out.
0: I love that we're just showing pictures of ourselves.
2: Oh, it's a great picture.
1: Because we're so plugged in.
2: Your hair's kind of flowing.
0: But this is a great doc for sports lovers.
2: Listen, three-part docuseries, The Dynasty UConn Huskies on Apple TV, and it really focuses on this legendary coach, Coach Gino. He coached UConn for 41 seasons, which is kind of crazy, but it really helps you understand just how big this dynasty is. Over 111 game winning streak, 6 undefeated seasons, 12 national championships, and it really kind of peels back the layer around what it takes to build a dynasty. Mm. And you hear from the players of the 2025 championship team just get transparent about how Coach Gino pushes them, but it's incredible. I cried the first episode.
1: I was
2: so moved.
0: Well,
2: yes.
0: That's awesome. Yeah. We need more of that.
2: Yes.
0: Thank you so much.
1: Thank you. Good stuff. Lots of content.
0: Happy Friday. The viral workout to make you feel stronger, longer. We're going to meet the woman behind it, and we're going to give it a try. Ooh, that looks fun. Right after this.

0: What better way to celebrate the last day of Wellness Week than with a workout that is having a major moment?
1: The Formula by Meredith is a viral, low-impact, high-intensity workout with a focus on longevity. And it was created by former ballerina Meredith Shumway. And she is here.
2: Hi.
3: Hey, guys.
2: How are you?
3: Thank you so much for having me. It's amazing being here. So excited to be able to do this with you.
0: Yeah, we're so happy. Tell us about what the method is.
3: Yeah, so the formula is a beats-driven, high-intensity, low-impact, full-body workout that's designed to get you out of your comfort zone into a stronger body that can support you for the rest of your life.
1: Sign me up.
0: We're in.
1: Yeah, all right.
3: So we're going to start seated on the floor.
1: Mm-hmm. Look how you just sat down.
3: So when I was in my first ballet class at 3 years old, this was one of the first things that we did. Our teacher had us stand up. Using our hands and then get back down. And then you did this.
1: I'm stuck on repeat.
3: So there are modifications.
0: I can do it, but I'm scared.
1: I can't.
3: So there are
1: modifications.
3: You guys, you can use your hands.
1: But is the goal to be able to do it without?
3: The goal is to be able to do it without your hands.
0: I did this once and y'all videoed
1: it. I've heard that means you're going to live a long time. Have you heard that?
3: I didn't get that.
1: So did you do it? No.
0: Okay.
3: So
0: I'm scared.
3: The thing is, do you know that one of the major, the leading cause of death in people ages, injury-related deaths in ages 65 plus,
1: yeah,
3: is falling?
0: So yeah.
3: It's really important for me that we get up and down off of the floor.
0: Okay.
1: You can practice that at home.
3: So the next move we have is you're going to go from a runner's lunge. Mm-hmm. To sitting back down.
1: Wow, so, girl, so this is why your classes are so packed.
0: Yeah, this is why they told us to put on workout clothes.
3: Yeah. You're using your core, but also you're challenging your balance, your legs, your glutes. And then the next move that we're going to do.
0: Okay.
3: So I love a chair. I love a good chair workout. This is, again, incorporating that getting up and getting down for longevity. So what you're going to do is you're going to put your foot on the chair. And I like to work on stability in the core and on the foot. Mm-hmm. So you're going to send your leg behind you, put your hands on the chair, and then stand back up and put your foot back on the chair.
1: Okay, let me do it. Let me focus.
0: Okay, so be careful.
3: Using your supporting leg.
0: Look, you can do that.
3: Balancing.
0: You're a dancer.
3: And that's so good, Chanel.
0: Good job, Chanel.
1: I was like, let me focus.
3: Go again. Yep.
1: Okay.
3: Repetition is key of having your supporting foot really stable. So you can't have strong glutes and quads, but ankles and calves.
1: Okay,
0: lastly, will you show us your signature chair stand?
3: This is my favorite move in the world. This is like one-stop shop. So with this, what you're doing is you're picking your foot
0: up. Oh, I love that.
3: You're putting it down. Uh-huh. And this is actually the modified version. So if you want to do a little bit more of an advanced version for more cardiovascular,
0: you go all the way up
3: without holding on.
0: That is so awesome.
1: Yeah, that is.
0: Thank you so much. I should have changed.
1: So much.
0: Wow. But I want to do your class.
1: Yeah, your class is why.
3: Would love to
1: have you guys. Just give me like 2 weeks and I'll look like this.
0: Yes, exactly.
1: Okay.
0: That's the goal.
1: We'll be right back after this.
3: Thank you guys so much.
0: Sorry.

0: Y'all, we've got a great week next week. We have got Grammy winner Cardi B.
1: Plus two Hollywood superstars, Eva Longoria and Paul Rudd.
0: Y'all have a great weekend. Bye.
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3: They're allowing us into their homes every morning.
2: When we go out there and we get to meet people and they say, I love you, you feel like family. I always say, we feel like your family too. That's how we feel.
3: 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We get excited. We feed off that energy.
2: They're the reason we get up in the morning. It's the excitement of being part of something that's bigger than you.
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2: It's 8 o'clock on Today. Coming up, wild weather. Severe storms slamming the Northeast overnight with this destructive image on Long Island.
7: Oh, my God.
2: Other parts of the East Coast hit with extreme winds, flash flooding, and a damaging tornado. Dylan's got your full weekend forecast. Then, speaking out, Hayden Panettiere's controversial former boyfriend breaking his silence, while Neutrogena addresses the backlash over why its partnership with the actress came to an end years ago. The latest just ahead. And pillow talk. Feel like you don't get enough rest at night? You're not alone. Coming up, our deep dive into some popular trends from around the world to help you get a better night's sleep. 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
3: And listen up. If you are among the 54% of adults who say they do not get enough rest, well, this morning we're going to break down some solutions from around the world, including some popular trends that have gone viral in recent years.
17: The ultimate sleep hack for a happy marriage, share the bed, not the blanket.
18: I get a comforter and my husband gets a comforter and it is literally life-changing.
19: Two duvets, one bed, known as the Scandinavian sleep method.
3: Do the Scandinavian, oh, sorry.
2: Well, you can find out. You want to learn more about the Scandinavian sleep method?
3: Yeah.
2: Okay. There's the daily sleep method, which is to have two separate beds altogether, right, Cars?
3: That's sleep
2: right.
3: Divorced.
19: That's right.
2: All right. Here to walk us through that method and more, clinical psychologist and sleep expert, Dr. Wendy Truxell. Hi. Good morning.
20: Welcome good back. Morning.
2: Okay. So the Scandinavian method, I mean, this makes a certain amount of sense. You just are having different duvet covers, but you're in the same bed. Why does this work?
20: Exactly. So it's one bed, two separate duvets or comforters. What it allows is couples to have the shared sleep experience if they're not willing to go to the stage of separate beds, but they have individualized bedding and bedding preferences. This is particularly helpful for couples where one partner might be a blanket hog or a sheet stealer or who tosses and turns. Yeah. And what science tells us is that about one third of our sleep is interdependent or synchronized with our partner's sleep.

0: using an alarm clock with a sunrise, so it brings light into the morning, which is very critical for our sleep.
1: Okay, let's talk about the Japanese method, which is take a bath, but there are some rules around it to make it really work.
0: Yes, a warm bath about an hour before bedtime. It doesn't have to be super long, 10 to 15 minutes. About 60% of Japanese, according to an epidemiologic study, will use a warm bath as part of their nighttime ritual.
2: That sounds nice.
0: What the science shows us here is that, yes, taking a bath before bedtime, what it does is when you get out of the bath, it causes a drop in core body temperature, which is one of the primary signals to the brain about sleep onset. So it can facilitate the ability to fall asleep and better sleep quality.
2: And in India, a warm drink is part of the nighttime routine there?
0: A warm drink, they often call it golden milk. It's
2: golden milk
0: with turmeric. It's really less about sort of the particular ingredients or any sort of special sauce in the drink. But cultures around the world tend to have a ritual often around drinking something warm and soothing before bedtime. Again, it's less about the ingredients themselves as being sleep aids, but more about the ritual and the calming routine that can set you up for a good sleep that night.
1: You could do the bath and the warm milk and combine the ritual, make a whole thing.
0: Exactly. It doesn't have to be elaborate, but you do it regularly.
1: What about something that we love around here, the siesta?
2: Oh,
1: the nap.
2: A good siesta.
0: A siesta, again, Spanish culture is most known for being siesta culture, though it's also common throughout the Mediterranean, other southern European countries, and Latin America. And there can be many really good benefits to naps. There's some controversy around naps, and I always get asked, is it okay to nap?
2: Yeah.
0: And the reality is the evidence does show that napping can be good for cognition, for performance. There are some observational studies that have shown links between napping and health risks, but it's probably not about the nap per se.
2: Yeah.
0: People who are napping frequently because they have to, because they can't get through their day, that's probably because they have disrupted sleep or some other medical condition. But naps in general, if they're short, early
2: what's
0: in the day.
2: Short?
1: What's
2: how
1: the
2: long?
0: You know, under an hour, I would say. 20 to 30 minutes, under an
2: that
0: hour.
2: That just feels like a tease.
1: Yeah, exactly.
0: Well, you don't want to get too deep into sleep, otherwise you're going to wake up feeling groggy.
1: And then hard to sleep at night, too.
0: Exactly. And so you don't want to take away your drive for sleep at night. So shorter and early in the day is the key to a healthful nap.
2: My wife, Lindsay, introduced me about a month ago. She'd been using these for years. These eye masks.
1: Oh, yeah.
2: I was telling someone, I got one of these eye masks.
0: Yeah.
2: It shuts out all the light. I've had the best sleep over the past month.
0: Darkness is key to a good night of sleep, just as lightness is key to starting your day and regulating your sleep for the next night. So we're really attuned as human beings to our light-dark cycles. So eye masks can be a great tool.
1: Is white noise? I listen to white noise at night. Is there any reason to think that, you know, it's not good to be having that, you know, blaring in your ear the whole night?
0: As long as it's not literally blaring in your ear the whole night. White noise is nice because it's sort of a constant noise.
1: Yes.
0: For some people, too much quiet, even though we generally recommend quiet at night, too much can sort of get you in your head and then you have your thoughts. So some white noise that has a constant sort of thrum throughout the night, that can be beneficial for sleep. It can also help mask other noises, for instance, if you live in an urban environment.
1: Or snoring.
0: Or a partner who's...
2: I hope Mike's not watching. I hope he's not watching.
1: You're the one who brought up Mike.
2: I hope he's not watching.
1: Dr. Wendy Troxell, thank you so much. By the way, you can find out more on the Scandinavian sleep method.

0: And that's your latest forecast.
1: All right, Del. Well, if you have been missing the action of the summer's World Cup, we've got some great news.
2: Yes, today marks the highly anticipated start of the Premier League season in the UK. And, of course, it airs right here on NBC and Peacock, led by studio host Rebecca Lowe. She wears a lot of hats, including a cameo that I caught in the latest episode of Ted Lasso. She joins us now from London's Emirates Stadium, home, of course, of the defending champions, Arsenal. Rebecca, so good to see you. Glad to have you back on the show. For folks who don't follow the Premier League, what can we expect going into this new season?
3: Hi, guys. Lovely to be with you this morning. So much. It's a soap opera, this Premier League. It always is every single year. Let's pick out a couple of storylines for you. Arsenal, they won the title last season under Mikel Arteta, first time in more than 20 years. So they'll be looking to defend their title. They've never gone back to back in the Premier League. And then we've got Manchester United. Many of your viewers will have heard of this huge, huge club. Manchester United won the Premier League on many an occasion, not for more than 10 years. That man you just saw there, Michael Carrick, is their manager, used to play for them. He's brought a huge amount of stability to this club. So United fans are hoping maybe at last, after more than a decade, they might have a chance finally at what they think is their Premier League title. And then Manchester City used to be under Pep Guardiola, one of the best managers we've ever seen in the world. He took charge of them for 10 years. He's gone. He left at the end of last season, just a couple of months ago. In has come Enzo Maresca, who used to work for him, and City will hope that he, as a former employee of the club and as a former assistant to Pep Guardiola, maybe he can bring the good times back to City, who haven't won the title for a couple of years. That's just three storylines, guys. I could go on.
1: It's so good, Rebecca. I have to say, of all the breakout stars of the World Cup, I put Rebecca Lowe at the top of
2: list.
1: You did such an incredible job with that. You've made us all super fans. And do you think the World Cup and the fact that it was here in North America, do you think that that will translate now to the English Premier League, more fans?
3: Thank you, Savannah. First of all, thank you. That means a lot to me. I do think so. I really do. I think it captured imagination of people I never maybe thought that this sport would reach. And I know that just anecdotally, people have fallen in love with this game. And I think people miss the joy. I think Dylan said that a minute ago. People miss the joy of football. Well, we're bringing it back. Tonight is the first game, Arsenal against Coventry. And then we have 10 months for you. So if you've missed that, the drama, the passion, the fans, I promise you, these kind of scenes, you will see similar across the Premier League until next May. So Saturday mornings, Sunday mornings, get your kids out of bed, get those teenagers out of bed.
2: Yeah.
3: We've got something for you.
1: Rebecca, I want you to know that today's show is officially neutral, but look at our cameraman, Eric, here. He's Arsenal.
2: There's
1: all
2: Buck.
1: The way. He ready?
2: There's Buck. He's ready.
3: He's done well. He's done well, to be fair. Craig, are you still a Liverpool fan? Because Craig told me during the Olympics he was Liverpool. But
2: well,
3: I don't know. He's a bit flaky on that one.
2: Well, that's because, Rebecca, you told me I had to pick a team. And I said, which team should I pick? And you gave me like five choices. And I knew the Beatles. So, yes, I'm still a Liverpool. By the way, when I went with Rebecca during the Olympics, she would teach me all of these British phrases. And one phrase that she taught me, my favorite that I still use from time to time, she was like, you got to go give him the piss.
4: Okay.
2: Give him the piss.
3: No, no. Oh, no, no, no.
2: Explain what it means, Rebecca Lowe.
3: Not quite that, Craig. It's not quite that phraseology. And I think at this time of the morning, I'd rather not.
1: Yeah, I know.
2: Oh, no, take the piss.
1: Yes.
2: Take the piss. That's what it is.
4: Oh, just
3: take the piss. But that's still all the things.
1: You know what, Rebecca? There's a reason we have a 7-second delay on this show now.
2: No, it's a freaking British phrase.
1: Just say, well, tea.
4: That doesn't make it okay.
1: Yeah, tea and biscuits, crumpets.
4: I can say some American phrases.
2: No.
1: Even bollocks would be better.
2: Rebecca Lowe, thank
4: you. Give him the pee-pee. Give him the tinkle.
2: Thank you, Rebecca.
1: It's take the tinkle out
3: of. Thank you, guys.
1: What we're doing right now is taking the tinkle out of Craig.
2: Taking the tinkle out.
4: Tomorrow morning.
2: You can catch all the action this weekend on NBC and Peacock. We love you, Rebecca Lowe.
4: Thank you, Rebecca. If we're still on the air in moments, stick around, everybody.
3: Yes.
4: One of our favorite bands is here in Studio 1A for the first time with one of their biggest hits. We're talking about Weezer. They're going to treat us to some live music in a minute as they celebrate the release of their 20th album overnight. It is awesome. We're going to hear from Weezer coming up. But first, this is...

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1: We are back with one of the most iconic rock bands of the last three decades, Weezer.
2: That's right, made up of Rivers Cuomo, Brian Bell, Patrick Wilson, and Scott Shriner. They've been making music together since 92, giving us so many hits. Buddy Holly, Say It Ain't So. We won't name them all right here and now.
3: It is a special day for these legendary rockers and their fans as well. Release day for their 20th album.
2: Wow. We're going to hear some of that music in a minute, but first we'll say hi to the guys. Good morning, everybody.
4: Good morning. Good morning.
2: What took 20 years to get you guys here? Or you've never been here.
5: Yeah. I don't know. You never asked us.
1: Oh. That is not the truth. Now that you've seen the show, does it feel like the right decision? You've seen the
5: Absolutely.
1: Lunacy. How do you like these hours?
6: Dream come true. I'm so glad you had a sleep expert on right before this. I'm going to need that today.
1: You're going to need a nap later today.
2: Tell us about the record. Record number 20. What do you think it says about where Weezer is at now as a band?
5: Kind of doing the same thing we were always doing.
3: Yeah. Who else has a microphone on? Okay.
6: It's getting back to playing together in a room and the days of making demos on a Tascam 4-track and just longing for that time and you know, keeping things real again.
2: Yeah.
6: You can't fake the real thing.
2: Well, there's 10 tracks on it. It's awesome. It sounds really great. Kind of sounds like some of the older stuff. I split K-Rock in L.A.
6: Absolutely.
2: It's really refreshing to hear. Love it. Great to have you guys here. And you're going to do CEO for
6: us? We're going to do CEO and a song called Hoops.
2: Okay, awesome.
1: All right. Here's Weezer. Take it away.
6: Thank you.

0: Thank you, gentlemen.
1: But
0: thank
1: wait,
0: you.
1: There's more. You guys come back.
0: Thank you for waking up so early.
2: Yeah. Now we're up.
0: I love it.
3: Thank you.
0: I love it.
3: All right, yeah, now you're awake.
1: Yes.
3: There we go.
0: Brand new album out today. Be sure and pick it up. Coming up, a lesson on steaks, from picking the right cut to getting that perfect sear from one of the best in the business. The one only chef, Michael Vignola, is in the house. But first, this is Today on NBC.
3: Well done. Thank you.

0: All right, welcome back this morning on Today Food. 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And today, chef is here to show us how to get steakhouse quality results in your house. Good to see you, buddy.
1: You too.
0: You know, when people are like dying and they see a little light at the end, that's what people report. Yeah. This is what I'm going to see.
1: Meat Valhalla, if you will.
0: This little meat Nirvana thing right here.
2: You see relatives like grandma.
0: Yeah. You see, like,
1: we see have, you know, long bones and porterhouses.
2: You see what you love.
0: New York strips. And so, chef, first of all, the 86. Let's just get that.
1: It's our love letter, New York. It's a small little joint in the West Village. Ten tables, 35 seats. An amazing, incredible team. We're creating experience nightly. And we get to work with some of the best ranchers and vendors across the world to curate this fun little steakhouse in New York.
0: All right, so for those of us that don't have access to those purveyors, when we go to the market, walk us through some of the cuts.
1: I want to demystify it all for everyone, right? What you're really talking about when you talk about steak is two different primals or cuts of meat. The short loin or the porterhouses and the rib loin, right? Porterhouse containing two of your favorite cuts, the strip and the filet. As you can see, the virtual cow kind of breaks down into there. You want to look for great marbled meat. When we say marbled, we're talking about this beautiful snowflake kind of fat. It's going to give you that unctuousness, really that buttery, great steak flavor that everyone craves.
0: Right.
1: We go into our ribeye, my favorite cut of it all. You have two different cuts here, the eye of it all and then the rib cap or the deckle. That's this little gem right here. This is one of our special cuts of the 86. Literally only six of these per steer. So it's a very bespoke cut. It's really kind of special to the 86.
0: Okay.
1: We also have some great pork chops here, again, with the fat cap or the belly on, just for added flavor. With everything, you want to go for quality over quantity. I recommend buying a larger steak for some instead of a bunch of smaller cuts, so you can really work on the char.
0: And then demystify the bone-in or no bone for people.
1: So for me, everything you should try to have is with the bone-in. Bone's going to add flavor. It's going to insulate. It's going to help roast and make a beautifully rosy or au rosé steak.
0: Okay.
1: Just perfectly.
0: All right, cool. So we've picked our cuts. We got a pork chop, a double pork chop.
1: Beautiful Cote d'Ivoire ribeye.
0: Yep.
1: We're going to keep it simple. We're going to do a little rib, a little roast to enhance it. A little coffee, a little black pepper.
0: What's the coffee all about?
1: So coffee has a huge tannic flavor. It's got a lot of minerals in it. It breaks down some of that muscly fibre. It's going to enhance.
0: What were those? I just put in some paprika.
1: Cayenne, smoked paprika, a little bit of urfa, which is a smoked searing pepper, and black pepper. Okay. Mix that bad boy up.
0: Got it.
1: Keeping it simple with your steak, we're going to season a little bit liberally, right? Just a tiny bit of oil. You don't want to wet it up too much.
0: This will hold on. That'll help the seasoning.
1: We're going to hold on. No. We're going to go salt first.
0: Okay.
1: Right?
3: Why salt first? Just out of curiosity.
1: Salt first, because you're going to need a flavor. It's your magnifying glass, two flavors of salt. Don't be shy with your salt.
0: It's going to seem like an egregious amount of salt.
1: This is going to feel like a lot, right? You're going to season up high. You want it to spread out like a shotgun. Notice how we get it all over that steak.
2: Looks chefy, too.
1: Pat that bad boy in.
0: Yep.
1: Next up, we're going to do our rub. Up high again. Spreading out as it goes. Press it in. Other side, flip it. Salt that bad boy up. Carson, you're up. Hot pan, cast iron. If you're in an apartment or you're outside, watch out for your smoke detectors. This is going to smoke
0: a little bit. Do you do the fat side too?
1: So what I like to do is take my
0: roll it.
1: Yeah, get it in there, buddy.
0: All right, good. All the way around.
1: All the way around. A little bit of oil.
2: You got a bump.
0: So I actually cooked these cooked these last night for my daughter's birthday.
1: How was your temp?
0: And you know what I did? I actually put it in the oven first at like 250 and got it to like 110.
1: So that's a reverse sear.
0: And then put it on the hot skillet.
1: You're fancy.
0: Because I was afraid I wouldn't be able to cook it all the way through.
1: No, slow and low. Don't be afraid, right? It's really about doing things with intent, taking your time, have fun with
0: it. So this is a lower heat, right?
1: Lower heat.
0: You're going to cook it for, it's going to take a little while.
1: This is going to take a good 30 minutes.
0: Right, got it.
1: You know, this is a 2-inch steak. It's beautiful. You're going to get this.
0: Are we doing the same seasoning on the pork?
1: Yes, sir.
0: Okay. Hmm.
1: See, after some time, you get that beautiful char on there.
0: Yeah.
1: Or the fancy word quadrillage. That's your cross-hatching marks for any of you kids out there. Keep it going. Up high. Season it up.
2: This pork is the most delicious pork I've ever had. So by the way, I love the 86.
1: Thank you.
2: A couple times. It's incredible.
1: Yeah. We're having fun there. You know, it's our love letter to New York.
2: Special.
1: It's our little joint. It's a special joint. We create insane experiences there. We are lucky to have an insane staff that love to do it, showcasing our hospitality.
0: Pork has come a long way since the 1980s. Yes. When my mom made pork, the pork chops were this thin.
2: And gray.
0: And they were gray.
1: And mealy.
0: Because they used to have to be cooked at like 180 degrees. Now it's back down. So it's having a renaissance.
1: One of the main parts why everybody messes up their steaks, you got to let it rest.
0: Right.
1: Right? Half the time it took to cook, let it rest.
3: Half the time.
1: Half the time. This is 30 minutes. You want to let this rest for 15 minutes.
2: What if
1: you
2: didn't? Don't cut it. Just leave it alone.
1: If you cut it now, you're going to bleed out. That's why your cutting boards have troughs in them. You're going to overcook it. It's all going to bleed out on your plate.
0: So it's important.
1: It's important, right? This is a well-rested steak.
0: Okay.
1: You can see that beautiful arrow.
0: So you want bone off first?
1: Bone off first.
0: Then the deckle?
1: Then I'm going to cut the deckle around.
2: No, I want the bone. Where did the bone go?
3: Hang on, I got you. I got you. Yeah. Robin. Ask and you shall receive.
2: Dylan is
1: perfect. We're going to carve the deckle.
2: Oh, here you go, Queen.
4: Oh, there we go.
1: Nice and easy.
4: That's a good shot.
1: This is going to be really unctuous. It's going to give you like a steak meets short rib type texture.
4: No.
1: And then, of course, our beautiful steaks.
0: Mm. And there's no worry about like a grain here, right? Like,
1: no.
0: Okay, you just go for it.
1: Well, you want to cut across the grain slightly, right?
0: Right.
1: But nothing egregious. And you want to just have a well-rested,
2: it's
1: beautiful.
2: So good. The pork is the star.
3: I mean, the steak is great.
0: We know the steak is great.
1: You've got to finish with a little bit more salt. This is Malden. It's going to give you that little crunchiness.
0: Yeah.
1: So this is Malden. It's a European sea salt. It's going to go up high again.
0: Chef, what a treat for us.
1: You're going to have fun.
0: Thank you very much, Chef Michael Vignola. Get the recipes at today.com/food. And when you're here in New York, be sure to put the 86... and his other restaurants, there's a bunch of them, the corner store and whatnot. Mm-hmm. Put those on your list. Check them out. But do it now for like 2030.
3: Right.
0: Because there's like
1: reservations 2 weeks in advance.
3: Yeah. Yeah.
1: Come check us out.
0: Back in a moment. This is Today on NBC. Thank you, Chef.
1: Appreciate it.
0: Yep.
3: You read about the pork.
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3: Now, millions on alert for more storms heading into the weekend. 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
3: And a very good Friday morning. Welcome to this third hour today. I'm Craig. Here's Dylan. Lord Jared is here.
2: Cousin Laura.
3: Cousin Laura.
2: Cousin Laura's here.
3: A day early while Al is off, of course. You know, he gets the 12 weeks a year.
2: It was his birthday yesterday.
3: That's true.
2: So he was raging last night.
3: Yes. Late night party. So thank you. Thank you for starting your weekend off with us. A lot of folks up and down the East Coast, though, heading into this weekend with a big cleanup job on their hands.
10: They sure do. The skies open up overnight. Look at that. A nasty line of storms brought torrential rain, causing flash flooding from Ohio all the way here to New York. And take a look at this. A rare waterspout spotted off the coast of Long Island, causing damage at a popular beach club.
11: Well, now as we head into the weekend, we are tracking the chance of more severe weather. So let's show you what's going on. I want to point out waterspouts are usually out over the water and fairly harmless until they make their way on shore, which also doesn't happen all that much. But that's why we saw some damage there. But going into the weekend, we are going to see the rain move away, at least for today, before more storms redevelop this afternoon in the Northeast. You can see those storms already firing up across western North Carolina, western Virginia. Lots of heavy downpours with these storms, too. There's another area back through the Midwest, two spots, actually, where we could see wind gusts up to about 75 miles per hour, large hail. That could obviously lead to some damage. So really, in those two zones, especially keep an eye to the sky, watch out for the dark clouds, listen for the thunder, and get indoors if those storms do develop. It is so humid and just so sticky outside that indicates how much moisture is in the air. So when you get those downpours, you could see rainfall rates of about 2 to 3 inches per hour. This is through the weekend. There is a chance Saturday night into early Sunday morning, we'll see more rain across the northeast of New England, heavy rain down through the southeast with up to 6 inches possible. Then there's the heat. This has been relentless. It hasn't gone away. We've got the heat alerts still in effect for the Gulf Coast. Temperatures still above 100 degrees. Your feels like temperature when you factor in the humidity around 110. 112 degrees. I mean, just so hot. Stay indoors, drink lots of water, check on your neighbors, the elderly, the pets. Keep them in mind, too. It's hot for them as well. Tomorrow, more of the same, even going into next week. When we drop off our temperatures in Mobile, we're down to 93 by Tuesday, and that's about as cool as it's going to get, but the humidity is still there, so it's still going to feel really,
10: really
11: hot. I like
10: it just says some hot, some not. See how it goes.
12: They've got that big race down in D.C. this weekend. There's some question tomorrow.
11: When is that, Saturday?
12: It's Saturday and Sunday. They're two different. They're watching the skies. Speaking of that race in D.C., we turn now to our today exclusive NASCAR Hall of Famer Kurt Busch. Sitting down for his first network interview since the loss of his younger brother, Kyle Busch died suddenly back in May. He was just 41 years old. I talked to Kurt yesterday down in D.C. ahead of his return to the track this weekend for the aforementioned Freedom 250 Grand Prix. He shared his memories, their special bond, and how Kyle's legacy carries on. Kurt and Kyle Busch had a brotherly bond that was forged at high speeds on the racetrack.
13: You scared the hell out of me, but you made it happen.
12: Both becoming stars in the competitive world of auto racing. Kurt admitting he is still processing Kyle's death 3 months ago today.
8: There is no book. There is no outline on what we're supposed to do right now.
12: Kyle Busch's death stunning the close-knit racing world.
14: How'd you find out that he slipped away from us?
8: I was there at the hospital. I was there all day, hoping, praying, hoping for a turnaround. My dad wanted to remember him in the way that he wanted to remember him. So people could choose if they wanted to or not.
14: He didn't want to see something like that.
8: Yeah.
14: Did you go with?
8: Yes.
14: What'd you say?
8: I said, I got you, man. Come on. I got you. I got you. Come on. Be strong. Just wasn't fair.
12: The official cause of death, complications from sepsis caused by severe bacterial pneumonia.
14: Is there this culture in racing that you just power through, even if you're sick? You get in that car, you get behind the wheel, and you go.
8: To be bluntly honest, yeah. I mean, we're independent contractors. We don't have a union.
14: So there's a concern that if you don't get in there, someone else fills in for you.
8: Yeah.
12: Just 3 days after Kyle's death, this moving tribute in front of 95,000 race fans at the Coca-Cola 600.
14: There were so many memorials and tributes after his death. Was there one that stands out to you more than the others?
8: I just want to see the kids at the tracks and how they're winning their little race.
12: Kurt has started mentoring Kyle's 11-year-old son, Brexton.
14: I understand he's already quite the racer.
8: He's a prodigy. He's 11, but he's already racing like an 18-year-old, so it's time to be around a bit more.
12: This Saturday, Kurt will join other legends of the track racing around the nation's capital as part of the Freedom 250 Grand Prix. The track is where Kurt told me he still feels closest to his brother.
14: What do you miss most?
8: I loved on track. Him and I were carbon copies of each other. I just miss the on track camaraderie. We could speak on track without saying a word. Like, you pass me here, I'll draft with you here. You know, short track. Like, hey, man, did you change that shock? Yeah. I missed the words that we never spoke to each other and the vibe that we had on track.
12: Now, Kurt says he's finding meaning in the public outpouring of grief for Kyle.
8: There's usually going to be a discussion when I see someone, but it's all right. We'll get through it. Time heals.
14: It's kind of a ministry, though, don't you think? Like when people come up to you and they want to share their loss.
8: There's a reason for them opening up their soul.
14: What do you want the world to know about Kyle Busch?
15: It's already out there. You know, he's the winningest driver in NASCAR history across all the series. And the tenacity that he had, it was every day, 24/7, to help people, to be a great father like he was. It'll all shine as time puts different things in spotlights.
12: It's only been 3 months, but you can tell there. I mean, yes. Kurt really misses his kid brother. Mm-hmm. But it was interesting hearing him, especially talk about how becoming a father really changed mm-hmm. Kyle Busch. He left behind two kids, and that 11-year-old boy of his apparently is quite the racing prodigy.
16: Yeah.
12: Yeah.
11: Well, good for you also for giving him a chance to talk and reflect on his brother, and you know to. Get those feelings out. Too.
12: He said that at the end he was like, "This was cathartic."
11: Mm.
12: It was cathartic.
11: I think so.
16: Yeah,
11: so,
16: which
11: you.
16: Is nice to see how the entire NASCAR community has rallied behind that mm-hmm. family too. All right, thanks, Craig. Still to come here, it's a hot topic on social media. We're talking all about cortisol on today's checklist, and Dr. Natalie Azar is here to tell us what it is, what it isn't, and why it's important. And then later. Is bigger always better? We're going to take a look at the newest phone tech, just as Apple is reportedly set to make a major announcement. How to decide if it's right for you. We'll be right back.

0: doing a deep dive into cortisol. Most of us associate it with stress, but cortisol actually plays a bigger role in our daily lives than you might realize. So here to break it down is NBC News medical contributor, Dr. Natalie Azar. Dr. Nat, always good to have you.
1: Hi. Good morning.
0: So this has been all over our social media feeds, it seems like, over the last few months,
1: yeah.
0: Especially. What exactly is cortisol? And as Lord Jared rightly asked earlier, what isn't it? And why is it important?
1: Okay, so cortisol is extraordinarily important. It is a steroid hormone. It is probably the most important stress hormone. It's released and it's made by little glands called the adrenal glands that sit on top of your kidneys. Cortisol is important in probably every single organ system you can name, digestive, cardiovascular, your nervous system. It regulates things like blood pressure, metabolism, immune function. Mm. It is essential for life.
2: It's a good thing.
1: It is not a villain necessarily, yes.
3: So what affects our cortisol levels then the most? And when do you need to be concerned?
1: Concerned about it, right. So cortisol is secreted by our bodies, made by our bodies in what we refer to as a diurnal rhythm, meaning that the levels are highest in the morning. They are lowest late in the evening. Short bursts are important and they're necessary, along with adrenaline. That's your fight or flight. So cortisol plays a big role there. And cortisol can be affected by medications, most notably people who take chronic steroids, for example, people who are under chronic stress. So chronic stress versus an acute burst of cortisol are very different. They're different things, right? Chronic cortisol can certainly lead to physiologic and physical and metabolic and psychological things. But what we're talking about here, when you have truly pathologically high cortisol levels, something called Cushing's syndrome, or more commonly when you've been taking steroids for a very long time, that can cause high blood pressure at a very young age, muscle weakness, immune suppression. That's just a very small list out of a much larger one. And then you have a condition called Addison's disease, where your adrenal glands actually aren't making any cortisol. That's also medically very potentially dangerous and important. You can present with fatigue, unintentional weight loss, as well as poor appetite.
2: We've been seeing, or at least I have on social media, that cortisol is related to puffy faces and belly fat. And it's just like a bad, bad thing.
1: Yes.
2: Is that true?
1: So first of all, cortisol face is not a medical term. Okay. And until it is.
3: Tell TikTok.
1: We will call it a social media term. Right. So, but what is it actually? So there is a real correlate to this. So I mentioned that condition called Cushing's syndrome. The classic face in Cushing's syndrome is something called a moon face. Mm-hmm. You get redistribution of the fat in the cheeks and the lower part of your face. You can get fat distribution.
3: Why are you pinching?
0: Well, because it's one of those things where, like, you spend enough time on social media, I'm like, maybe it's me. Maybe
1: right.
0: I've got some cortisol issue.
1: Well, that's what I think. So if you have a puffy face, you're like, well, maybe it's my cortisol. But a puffy face is rarely caused by that daily transient stress.
2: Okay.
1: It's
2: that's
1: more
2: just the whiskey.
1: Right, it's the whiskey. It's more likely caused, like, by sleep issues or allergies any other things. And then there's also this thing called cortisol belly. Same idea. The correlate here in patients, for example, who have Cushing's syndrome is that they actually do get fat redistributed to their bellies and they get thin arms and legs. That's actually a real thing. Mm. So, but it's not this belly fat that most people are talking about is very likely more related to age and diet and genetics. And I should mention a lot of these, like, postmenopausal women, myself included, you'll notice that when you get a drop in estrogen, where does the fat go? It goes right into this middle area. So again, cortisol is not your number one answer for all of that. I know. I got you.
0: Well, you know what? Let's pivot here. Let's talk about how we can keep our cortisol. How do you keep the levels in check?
1: So here's what I want to say.
0: Balance.
1: I want really people to understand that, like, cortisol doesn't need to be the villain and the target. What is causing the high cortisol? It's usually stress, right? So that's the kind of thing that you want to be thinking about. The most evidence-based things that actually do reduce stress and thereby cortisol are managing stress. Things like mindfulness, structured relaxation and breathing techniques, exercise, high-intensity interval training, aerobic, resistance, all have a good evidence base of actually lowering your cortisol. Eating a nutrient-dense diet, in contrast to processed foods and refined sugars and all the garbage that we don't like. Quality sleep is so important. Cortisol is important in our sleep-wake cycle. Staying hydrated and laughing.
2: Aww.
1: I don't know if you guys have ever done this, but, like, if you force yourself to laugh or smile, does it suddenly, like, sort of relax your nervous system?
2: Yeah.
1: So there's actually evidence that laughing can lower your cortisol.
2: And we laugh a lot here.
0: We do.
1: We do.
0: You know what else helps sometimes?
2: Do
0: you ever find, like, when you whistle? Like, if you whistle, it's hard to be in a bad mood if you're
1: or
0: whistling.
1: Or if you smile.
2: Unless you're irritating the person next to you by your constant whistling.
3: Her ears are all she's got a lot going on.
2: That's true.
0: Guess I won't whistle anymore. All right. Thank you, Dr. Nat.
1: You are most welcome.
0: Who hates whistling?
2: I tease. I've actually never heard you whistle before.
1: Can you whistle?
2: Okay, cool.
3: You welcomed this. You open the door.
2: Are you singing an actual song?
1: That's really good.
3: He plays the
2: violin. But it is incessant.
3: He whistles.
1: He does it all the time. That's annoying.
2: Yeah.
0: That doesn't make you smile or laugh?
1: Yes, it does.
2: Just ahead, Greg's going to stop whistling. Hold the phone. Major companies are flipping the script on the phone industry. Our Brian Chung is going to show us the latest technology and whether it's right for you. And then later, cover model and reality star Nicole Williams English will be here to share her new show from her best friend, Khloe Kardashian. We'll be right back.

0: now with a look at the next big thing in the phone game. You may have seen these out in the wild, or maybe you even own one. Foldable phones growing in popularity. Did they ever really leave? Apple, though, is preparing its own version, reportedly. Our Brian Chung has a look with all of the old gadgets of yesteryear, making me miss my razor.
1: I know the nostalgia's coming back. I've got the razor here. I've got the brand new foldables here. So a little bit similar, but also very different. But it's almost like what's old is new again. We all remember those phones that flip and fold. And after roughly a decade of those slab-style phones dominating the industry, the major phone manufacturers are increasing the push to get foldables into consumers' hands.
2: Hey, if anybody needs to make a call, I've got a phone.
3: It was the status symbol of the 90s and early 2000s, when phones used to flip,
4: hello,
3: and slide.
4: Hello?
3: And even the trendiest stars couldn't pick up on the next big thing.
5: All right, I don't know how to work this.
3: But oh, have the times changed.
6: And we are calling it iPhone.
3: Touchscreen smartphones ushering in a new era. 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
8: 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Hello?
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9: To switch phones, you have to be open to what's new.
3: But could a foldable from Apple, rumored to come out next month, be the one that people will really flip over?
1: If and when Apple jumps in the game, does that mean that foldable phones are coming for everyone's pockets?
10: Not everyone's pockets, unless they've got big pockets, literally and figuratively, because they cost a lot of money, and they're pretty big.
3: These phones started $18.99, but at least some may be willing to open their wallets, with estimates showing a 20% growth in the market for foldable phones this year.
1: Ahead of what could be a brand new foldable iPhone, we're going to test out two devices already out on the market, starting off with the Google Pixel 11 Pro Fold. This is a phone that expands to an 8-inch screen and has three cameras on the back. And also the Samsung Galaxy Z Fold 8. This expands to a 7.6-inch screen with this kind of passport-style shape and has two cameras on the back.
3: The phones are actually lighter than your standard iPhone Pro Max. But some of the biggest questions is the middle crease distracting, and how do these phones hold up with constant opening?
10: The idea that you're closing a screen can be more prone to breaking, right? It's fundamentally a screen sandwich. And that can cause issues.
3: As for the screens, they were large enough to be used as an e-reader or to watch your favorite show.
1: The dimensions on the Z Fold 8 are basically exactly the same as your Kindle.
3: The size comes with some compromises.
1: I have to hold this thing with two hands, so I gotta tuck this under my arm to make sure I don't drop anything.
3: The larger screen did help me multitask and take nice photos.
11: What I can do is flip this around, use the better cameras on the back, and take a nice selfie. Look at that. Look at those pearly whites.
3: But the true test may be winning over the billions of smartphone users around the world.
1: Give it an open.
12: Oh. Just too big for me.
1: Yeah.
13: Also, like, if you're at work and it's, like, noticeable when you're not supposed to be on the phone.
12: Yeah. The iPhone 17 Pro is already, what, $1,400 already?
1: Yeah.
12: So it's not a bad price.
1: So you'd be open to spending the little extra money for this?
14: For sure.
15: Yeah. Do not need anything bigger, but I think it's cool.
3: A cool factor that may bring these phones into the fold.
0: Just keep hitting.
1: And rumors are that Apple's phone will be shaped very similar to the Samsung's, this kind of passport style. I know that you've been playing around with this. We have the nostalgic phones here,
0: too.
1: I was going to say, you guys seem to miss those old form factors.
0: The razor.
1: Yeah.
0: I think
1: it's just like, I think to feel the flip, it brings people the nostalgia back. Yes. And I do think that in this day and age where people are always wondering, like with the iPhone specifically, what's new about these upgrades anyway? They just all seem to look the same. I think the foldable this year, if they follow through on that, could be the thing that maybe gets people across the finish line excited again to get a new phone. But it's like, not everyone's going to have a need for a screen this big. I don't know if you guys feel strongly about this.
0: You know what I miss about this is when you get mad at someone on the phone, you can
4: slam.
1: I mean, you could do that too.
0: You're just hanging up on somebody.
4: I'm just hanging up on someone. You can't hang
1: you
4: up
1: could
4: on
1: do it on
4: anymore.
1: This too. It's just it's actually more dramatic. You go.
14: Oh,
0: that's good.
14: That's like a $2,000 phone. That's
1: I know. Yeah, you want to be gentle with it.
14: By the way,
0: Brian, can I keep this?
1: You can keep that.
14: I thought these were props, and you're getting like text messages. From people.
1: Yeah, well, you know, my phone's always been blowing up. People are always texting me.
14: Do you want me to read what you just got?
1: I'll tell her. Hey, let me tell her to just. Keep on do not disturb for the time being.
4: Brian, thank you. All right, just ahead, model and reality star Nicole Williams English is live in Studio 1A. She's going to tell us about her return to TV. And then later, the winners of the Shop Today Hair Awards with top products to add to your routine.

0: Well, believe it or not, our next guest is making her Today Show debut, but she is certainly no stranger to the camera. Nicole Williams English was featured on Wags LA, that popular reality series that followed wives and girlfriends of professional athletes.
1: She went on to build a career on the runway, becoming a four-time Sports Illustrated swimsuit model, and she is now heading back on screen for The Girls.
2: It's Hulu's new reality show about Khloe Kardashian's inner circle as they navigate motherhood, marriage, and career milestones. Take a look.
3: So funny because we used to always joke, and when I first got Sports Illustrated, he was like, I have a Sports Illustrated model wife? What?
1: Yeah.
3: He was so, like, excited.
1: It's dreamy. I think it would be any man's dream.
3: I told him if I get the cover this year, then I will turn it on. I will transform myself. I will be your cover Sports Illustrated
4: wife. Sports Illustrated? Yeah. Her husband needs it. Thank you. Yay. Thank you. We appreciate it.
3: All right.
4: You got it.
3: We'll be celebrating together if that day happens.
2: Oh. Manifesting at its finest. That cover did happen. We'll have more on that in just a second. But good morning, Nicole.
5: Yeah, good morning.
2: How are you?
5: I'm good. That just made me emotional a little bit.
2: It's fun to see how things pan out.
5: It really is.
2: After we talked about it a while ago.
5: It's pretty crazy. Yeah.
2: So it's been about a decade since you've been on TV, but this is something you've had in your mind for quite some time, this show.
5: Yes. I mean, it has been a decade. I just, that little flashback of Wags, I'm like, wow, I look so young. And so that's crazy.
2: You aged very well.
5: Oh, thank you. Thank you. We've come a long way, Larry and I, though, for sure, since Wags. But yeah.
2: what was the idea that you had in mind for this show?
5: Well, we knew, like, me, Nat, and Liv are best friends and family. We were friends before Wags. And we knew, like, when Wags ended, we were on TV for, like, 3 years, three seasons. And we had a good run. But we knew that, like, we didn't want it to end. But then, like, life happened. You know, I got married. Then we had a baby. And we just got busy. But we knew in the back of our minds, like, if we get the right opportunity, we want to be back on TV. We just need the right thing.
0: And the right thing came along.
5: And the right thing came.
0: Right.
5: Yeah. Yeah. It was, I mean, it's a whole story. We can get, it'll be a long story here. But yeah, basically, yeah, the right thing did come along, and here we are now.
0: You mentioned your husband, Larry English.
5: Yes.
0: Folks who may not know, played for the Chargers, played for the Bucs as well, Tampa Bay Buccaneers, former NFL player, was on that show, Wags, with you.
5: Yes.
0: Was he as excited to be back on camera again?
5: He was really excited for me.
0: Okay.
5: I don't necessarily think that he thought that he was going to have, like, a leading role in The Girls and be one of the girls.
0: Yeah.
5: But realistically, everybody knows Larry is one of the girls. He's probably going to hate me saying that. But he's, like, my girlfriend's best friend, too. So it only made sense. And I think the world wanted to see him back with me to see where we are after all this time. So he was happy for me that, like, my dream finally came true of, like, getting back on TV. So he's been a trooper, yeah.
1: If your marriage can withstand a reality show, then you know you've got a keeper, right?
5: Right, I know, yeah.
1: But The Girls does have a unique format. It's not doing, like, the classic confessionals. Instead, Khloe is narrating it a la Sex in the City style,
5: right?
1: She is
5: our Carrie Bradshaw, yes.
1: She is your Carrie Bradshaw, but she's your actual best friend. How are you mixing business and pleasure in a way that doesn't compromise your friendship?
5: You know, that was so funny because we weren't sure how that was going to go. I'm like, sir, are you going to be pulling us aside and calling us and being like, she was going to be like that momager, but it worked out so smooth and so perfect because Khloe, like, comes on the show with us, and because she is such a good friend to us, she just told us, like, look, I know you guys got this. This isn't your first rodeo, but if you need me, I'm here. If you feel uncomfortable, I'm here. Just let me know. And she's so supportive, and she really is, like, a girl's girl and was really there for us. And so it just felt really natural. It didn't feel like she was our producer at all. But we knew that if we needed the support, she was there.
0: She was a safety net.
5: Yes.
2: Let's go back to this Sports Illustrated swimsuit cover.
5: Yeah.
2: I mean, you did it. You made it. You manifested it. It happened.
5: I really did.
2: How did that all
1: Goodness.
2: Feel?
5: Oh, my gosh. It's crazy.
1: Craig's not saying anything now. Mind you.
0: That's a great cover. That's a great cover.
5: That right there was my dream for over 20 years. This is the reason why I just kept modeling and just, like, I had this dream from day one. This is where it all started. I moved to New York to go to all the castings to be there. It's just wild how it all started because I was pregnant when it all started. I did my first year 8 months pregnant.
0: Wow.
5: It was my fourth year
1: shooting. Are you trying to make everyone hate you right now?
0: Just winning. Not everyone.
5: Yeah. And so, like, like get to do this. Like they surprised me with my cover while I was filming a scene in my kitchen.
6: Wow.
5: Like MJ Day and like the whole like Sports Illustrated family all came in my house unannounced with big, huge posters. Wow. I just heard like heels clicking and I was in the middle of a scene and I was like, Nat, live. I turn around and I literally almost died, guys. Oh. I was crawling, bawling my eyes out. It was the biggest dream come true. And for it to all unfold on also my other biggest dream on, you know, being on a new show with my friends.
6: Yeah.
5: It's just beautiful. I was like, guys, hold. And I went upstairs. I ran and I took the big mood board off my wall by my bed. And I came downstairs. I was like, look. Aww. And I had like my cover, which, you know, I just chose like a cover, a picture from one of my other shoots. Yeah. And it said Nicole Williams English 2026 cover model. And I was like, look at this.
6: Wow.
5: And they're
4: put us on our mood board?
6: Yeah.
4: Can we get
6: her to manifest for you?
5: Send me anything. I'll cut it out. I'll put it on a mood board for you guys. It works. It really does.
6: Clearly.
2: Congratulations on everything.
5: Thank you.
2: And it seems like you're truly soaking it all in.
5: Thank you so much. I am.
2: Enjoy every moment.
5: I am. Thank you.
2: And all 6 episodes of The Girls, The Khloe Kardashian Project, are streaming now on Hulu.
1: 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Feels like I'm in middle school. The third hour of today continues.

0: 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I love pre-wash.
1: Yes. I know, I love
2: I've never
1: pre-wash.
2: Heard of a pre-wash.
1: So if you guys scan the QR code, you'll get access to all 50 of our winners. And the pre-wash, this is our favorite pre-wash mm-hmm. that we've tried. It's from Indy Wild. It's a newer brand, but they make it an oil. So a lot of pre-washes are usually creams.
0: Oh, I like that.
1: And the oil's really great. You could see Jess here on our team. She's using it.
2: What do you do?
1: You use a couple of pipettes. You put it into your hand. Mm-hmm. So you want to do like two or three. Mm-hmm. You work it in. You warm it up. And you massage it onto your scalp and your ends. Because mm-hmm. what this is going to do, it's going to moisturize your hair. It's going to moisturize your scalp. Mm-hmm. So then when you shampoo and condition, you're not ripping all the moisture out.
2: Oh,
1: so this is a nice little addition to your beauty routine for your hair. And like you could see her before and after photo.
0: And great nice in the shiny. Summer, right?
1: Summer really sun. Good after you're out. Dylan, I know you love to be out in the beach in the summer mm-hmm. and like the pool and the sun. So this is a great anecdote for that.
2: Okay, cool.
1: Okay.
2: What's this one?
1: This is my favorite to do after you shampoo and condition your hair. This is from a brand called Necessaire. This is a leave-in conditioner. And so this is a leave-in mask. I'm sorry. And so what this is really good for is... This is going to help.
2: Got a manly scent.
1: It's guy friendly.
2: Yes.
1: I know.
0: Maybe Craig, we'll save one for you.
1: Craig, we will save one for you. But what I really like about this is it's so lightweight. So all hair types can use it. So if you have thin hair or, you know, your hair's like on the hair loss journey, maybe this is really nice because it's going to moisturize your strands. It's got keratin, which is a natural protein our hair has already. So it's going to really help strengthen without weighing it down. And it works on all hair types. It's a really great leave-in mask.
0: Nice.
2: Okay.
0: Very nice. Okay. For days you want to just pull it back. Slick it back.
1: Slick it back, or you want to style it up. This is a brand called L'Olivie. It's actually founded by Jennifer Aniston of Friends, and she says this is
2: Everybody loves her hair.
1: Yeah, she's like the perfect hair model, and it smells great. This got a 5 out of 5 from our testers, and it's a paste. It got for best gel, and you can really use it in many different ways. It's really unique. So you can use it like Kara is here.
0: You got a 5 out of 5.
1: Yeah, to slick back your ponytails.
2: Which I need. So I have like the little pieces that always fall down.
1: Or like
2: flyaways. I don't want to use hairspray. Yeah.
1: Exactly. So this is really versatile. Or you could put it onto your hair if you like using a gel type of product to kind of embrace your natural texture and waves. So there's a lot of many different ways to use it. And this one's also guy friendly too. You can use the paste to style up your hair.
2: Nice.
1: Yeah.
2: Okay. This one looks like a roll-on of sorts.
1: Okay. This is a roll-on. This is one of my favorite hair brands. It's Dr. Gru. It's out of South Korea. And this is a great product for thickening your hair. We love this brand. And this is kind of a newer product. It's a salicylic acid in it. So it's

0: because you can really reap those benefits nice and get those targeted results.
1: Yeah, exactly.
0: Exactly.
1: It makes it easy.
0: And it's really easy.
1: Okay. My roots are covered up right
0: okay.
1: now.
0: Okay. Yes. Dylan, we were talking
1: about
0: this.
1: What if you need help
0: this.
1: With your roots?
0: This is the best one. This is from Laura Geller. If you have roots coming in, or again, maybe you're thin, you have some thinning areas along your hair. This got a 5 out of 5. It's from Laura Geller.
1: Is it a powder?
0: I love her. It's a powder and a cream. So it's dual ended.
1: Oh.
0: And you could see my gray hair comes in really hot.
1: I see.
0: So I,
2: you say it comes in hot?
0: It does. Yeah. So you want to cover it up. And so what happens is it's going to help conceal those like roots that you have.
1: Mm-hmm.
0: It's also really good if you have some thinning areas around
1: Whoa.
0: Your hairline. You could see here. It's
1: yeah.
0: Like, pretty drastic, but it's a great concealer and it's not messy like a lot of the powders
1: yeah.
0: are out there or the sprays that kind of like feel like lacquer after. Exactly. So you'll do the cream first and then you set it with the powder.
1: Oh,
0: it stays on. It's a
1: better.
0: New product from Laura Geller. 5 out of 5.
1: Okay. Well, this is adorable.
2: For travel.
0: Okay. This is perfect for travel. Do you guys know Qi, the brand?
2: Yes, I love that.
0: It's a best-selling brand. It's a classic brand. They're known for all their styling tools, and this is one of their newer products. It's the Qi Lava. It's a mini styler, but it has everything that you love about a traditional flat iron. Ceramic plates,
1: mm-hmm.
0: a 1.5-inch wide plate, which
1: yeah.
0: is
1: yeah, it's
0: really
1: still
0: great.
1: A big plate. It's
0: exactly.
1: the same as a normal
0: But you're not
1: plate.
0: Getting the
1: yes.
0: bulk.
1: Mm-hmm.
0: And so it's travel-friendly. We really like it. We saw results that lasted, you know, that sleek, straight hair
1: oh,
0: look
1: yeah.
0: of the aughts. I look so good. And this is just a really good travel tool. You can also play with it and do a little yeah. wave texture and things
1: color.
0: Like
1: so
0: that.
1: So small and compact.
0: I know.
2: Adriana,
0: this is perfect.
2: These are so great. So you can see why these were the winners. So shop these winners and more. Scan that QR code or head to today.com/hairawards. 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
1: All right, coming up, what a fun way to kick off the weekend. Rock legends Weezer. They are going to perform live in Studio 1A. We'll be right back.

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1: We are back now with a band that's been a staple on the rock scene for three decades, the one and only Weezer.
2: And it is a very big day for these guys. Their brand new self-titled album is out today, marking number 20 for this band.
3: They have sold 35 million records worldwide, and they continue to find new generations of fans as well. And so what better way to celebrate album release day than with a live performance? So they're going to give us a new track in just a moment. First, though, let's say hello to Rivers Cuomo and Scott Shredder from Weezer. Good morning, gentlemen.
4: Good morning.
2: Good morning,
4: guys.
3: Pride of Toledo, Ohio right here.
4: That's right.
2: Scott, album number 20. You have fans who have grown up with the sounds of Weezer like us. What can fans expect?
4: You know, it's really exciting. We didn't do it with a click track and everything on a grid with a computer. It's all kind of natural in a room together. So to me, it brings back a lot of exciting feelings from like the first few records.
3: Memories.
1: I mean, Rolling Stone calls this as good as gold. I mean, when you put out so many albums, I mean, this has to feel pretty awesome.
4: Yeah, it's the best. I'm super excited. It's probably the best time to be in Weezer that I can remember.
3: That's saying a lot.
4: I mean it. Yeah.
3: That's saying a lot. By the way, like 20 albums, you guys have been doing this for a long time. A lot of bands like you guys, they don't last this long. What's been the secret? Why do you think you guys have been able to like just keep...
4: We kind of get along together all right.
1: That helps.
4: Yeah, we do all right.
2: They like each other.
4: We have a good time.
3: All right. Here we go. Hoops off their brand new album. Weezer, take it away.

0: Monday on the third hour from Slow Horses, one of your favorites, yes. Actor Jonathan Pryce.
1: Coming up on Jenna and Chanel Hoda, back in Studio 1A.
0: See you back here Saturday. Bye-bye. Good morning. Welcome to today. We'll start with our breaking news.
1: Let's start with the weather this morning.
2: Temperatures start to warm up. That's your latest weather. Pop start.
3: Yeah, welcome. This is Pop Start.
4: I started dancing. Yeah. I loved it.
5: 3, 2, 1.
1: Wait, why don't we stop?
0: My best life is here at the Today Show.
6: Yeah. Summer energy on the positive. Next level.
5: Thanks, ladies.
1: We'll just get started, folks.
2: Best time of the morning.

0: today.
1: From the heart of New York City,
2: it's Today with Jenna
1: and Chanel.
0: We got it. Yeah, we're shining today.
1: With today's guests.

0: Here we are, y'all. Friday.
1: Here we are. Happy Friday.
0: We needed it.
1: We have a good talker today.
0: Yeah. Okay. Tell us.
1: Okay. So according to Time Magazine, so it's official. Mm-hmm. Time Magazine's like,
0: they real.
1: Yeah. Mm-hmm. Okay. Apparently.
0: Yeah, daddy.
1: It's like this.
0: Yeah, daddy.
1: Yeah, daddy.
0: Yeah, daddy.
1: Okay.
0: No, I'm saying daddy.
1: Daddy. Apparently, according to Time Magazine, flirting has become a lost art. Look at that headline. It's just like, that is all there is to say. No subtitles.
0: No, that is so depressing to me.
1: Yeah. The author says, you know, calls it an interpersonal skills crisis. Ugh. And here's why. The fear of rejection now is bigger than ever, and people would rather just not shoot their shot as opposed to being rejected. Let's say it's a guy stepping to a girl. He doesn't want to end up on her Instagram page or TikTok or vice versa.
0: Can I just say something? Rejection.
1: You can say, yes, you can, because you have a show with your name on it.
0: Okay, good.
1: What do you want to say?
0: I want to say, yeah, daddy. But I won't.
1: Okay.
0: Okay. What I want to say is that rejection mm-hmm. in all of its forms mm-hmm. is part of life.
1: Yeah.
0: And I don't know what we're doing to these kids where they, like, flirting is, that's so fun.
1: Flirting
0: y'all.
1: Is fun, and to try it or be the recipient of it. And I am concerned that then when does it ever happen? And goodness knows you don't want to get your first rejection at like 47 or, you know what I mean?
0: Like, and like just, maybe schools. I mean, I don't know, but I feel like my kids don't have dances at schools the way that
1: don't.
0: We did.
1: Same.
0: They don't.
1: They didn't. They didn't even want to go. I'm like, it's your eighth grade dance. Like,
0: they're not doing things.
1: I know.
0: And so maybe we all got to get behind it, because here's the thing. It's like,
1: get behind it and say, let's change it.
0: Yeah, let's make flirting cool again.
1: Yeah. Yeah.
0: But
1: you wanna
0: applaud? Thank you.
1: Yeah.
0: But what I was going to say is that when one of like the guaranteed conversations I've had with mm-hmm. all of these incredible authors, mm-hmm. every single one of them has received a million rejections, mm-hmm. like 60 rejections from agents mm-hmm. alone, and then gone on to write bestsellers.
1: And so is your thought then that, let's say, 30 years from now, or not even that they wouldn't even want to write the book because they're already afraid of the rejection that could come?
0: If we're worried about rejection at the bar, what does that say for art and for other things
1: for
0: that
1: creativity.
0: You have to put out? You know, I mean, if we were worried about not being liked, we wouldn't do this show.
1: No, it's true.
0: Like,
1: it's
0: you've got to live and enjoy it.
1: I agree. And on the other, another part of that, too, is let's just say we're talking about rejection. Let's say it works.
0: Yes, exactly.
1: Let's say that you flirt with said person and they reciprocate it, and then there's love there. You don't even get a chance to do that in person, and instead you wait for the swipe.
0: Yes.
1: And for someone to say yes or no.
0: I know. It's like you're not taking your power into your own hands. And the truth is, flirting is so fun, y'all.
1: It is fun.
0: And one day you're going to be married with 3 children.
1: Yeah.
0: And the only
1: person... how old were you? Or do you remember the first person who like flirted with you? What grade?
0: Like maybe 6.
1: Do you know? Okay. 6 was like you were aware of it. Do you remember your first crush? Like you had a crush.
0: Oh, I had crushes in like first grade.
1: Yeah.
0: But
1: I always talk about it. I have my whatever reunion at this point is, because I graduated from high school in 96. I used to be like, in third grade, Mark Schwartz. He like sat in front of me and I used to be like, Mark Schwartz. But I just
0: did you try to, and you know, remember that flirting, that version of flirting was actually being so mean to the person.
1: Yeah.
0: You'd be like, ew.
1: Do you know what the boys did when I was in that grade? 3rd through like 5th, they would pop the girl's bra strap in the back.
0: Oh, wow.
1: First of all, we were self-conscious. We were just...
0: Yeah, that is...
1: Yeah.
0: That feels inappropriate.
1: But again...
0: I feel like you got to call the HR police.
1: But again, you're kids.
0: I
1: remember I was in art class. It was the first time I recognized that I was becoming a little woman, right? And so I had on like this little tank top, and it was my favorite. It was like yellow and white stripes.
0: Cute.
1: And I was in art class, and there was like chalk drawing, and there were like different colors. And I leaned over.
0: Oh, no, no.
1: And then I set up red, yellow.
0: Just one red, one yellow?
1: On a little white.
0: At least it wasn't red and green. Christmas colors. Right on the boobs? Oh, no.
1: And I remember going to the nurse's office, and I was like, I want to go home. I just want to go
0: home. Sad. Here's the thing that's so weird about being a woman.
1: What?
0: It's like, you have them, you're embarrassed by them. You don't have them, you're embarrassed by them.
1: I know.
0: Can't we just be happy with what we got?
1: Flirt, everybody.
0: Go out.
1: Yeah, I don't don't even know where.
0: Here's our thing.
1: Yeah.
0: I mean, unless you're married.
1: Unless you're married.
0: Go out and flirt with somebody this weekend and feel good. Have some fun.
1: Yeah, let us know how it goes.
0: But also, like, what is the worst that's going to happen? And also, what kind of mean person would humiliate you on Instagram?
1: Exactly.
0: Like, forget it. Yeah. That's not the one. People are good out there.
1: Yeah.
0: Go to the bars and say your auntie sent you.
1: I love that. Okay, another good one.
0: He's a good flirter.
1: Yeah.
0: Shaquille O'Neal.
1: Yeah. He says.
0: I mean, I don't know that. But
1: yeah. No, I
0: thought it was a
1: segue. I think he is.
0: Okay.
1: Okay. So listen to this. He's getting deep.
0: Okay.
1: Okay.
0: What did he say?
1: Learning to being deep.
0: Okay.
1: Shaquille O'Neal says he always points to 1 year in his career as his most pivotal. For Shaquille, I love how he's right there.
0: Yeah.
1: There 1996.
0: Wow.
1: Why, you say?
0: Yes. Well, that year, he was named the NBA 50th anniversary team.
1: Mm-hmm.
0: He was traded from the Orlando Magic to the LA Lakers, which obviously was a big thing for
1: mm-hmm,
0: him.
1: Mm-hmm.
0: And he won the Olympic gold medal.
1: Mm.
0: He told People magazine, "It taught me a lot. It taught me that if you put your mind to something, you can definitely get it done."
1: That's interesting. I wonder how old he was in that year. I remember somebody saying that 33.
2: 24.
1: He was 24, so he was young. They say your 20s, 33 is a year. I don't know. Do you
0: 33 is a big year for
1: supposedly.
0: People? I do think things come in waves.
1: Yep.
0: What was your most pivotal year?
1: I think 33. I do think
0: what
1: 33.
0: What happened at 33?
1: I think so. We had Kyan. We thought, okay, we're good. And then I got pregnant with twins.
0: At 33?
1: At 33, pregnant with twins. They called it a geriatric pregnancy. Isn't that
0: crazy? That's ridiculous.
1: I know.
0: 33 is a baby.
1: So that, and then, you know, I think work went, my career was going well. Like, I just think 33, it was like, okay, I think I'm a woman.
0: Wait, I don't know how old I was, but I was older than 33. It was 2019.
1: Okay.
0: I got this job here. I was pregnant with Hal, so that completed our family. It's weird that both of ours were pregnancies, too. And I started Read with Jenna.
1: Oh, wow.
0: All in 20, I'm pretty
1: sure. That was a big year.
0: 2019.
1: Wow. I love that.
0: Okay.
2: 37.
0: I was 37.
1: You were 37.
0: So I was a late bloomer.
1: Yeah. But the 20s were, if you're watching and you're in your 20s, the 20s can be a tough year.
0: Yeah.
1: I remember there was a book, 25 specifically, there's a book called The Quarter Life Crisis.
0: Yeah.
1: And I only read the first couple chapters of it, but it was enough to know. And we were like sending it to each other. And so whenever we call and be like, a friend would send the book.
0: Yes.
1: And it was more than just the book itself. It was just like,
0: it's hard because you're watching other things happen faster for other people.
1: Yeah.
0: And you're like, when is it my turn?
1: Yeah.
0: Well, you know what it's our turn for right now?
1: What?
0: We're going to try some new Oreos.
1: Oh, okay.
0: These Oreos out with three flavors. Come on out.
1: Okay.
0: Come on out. Here they are. Oh, y'all, please. Why
1: what
0: do you have
1: it,
0: to
1: what
0: do
1: does
0: this
1: it say?
0: To
1: you
0: us?
1: Don't have my readers.
0: Banana pudding.
1: Oh, stop it.
0: Chicken and waffles.
1: Oh. What do you mean? Ooh.
0: No, y'all, we don't want to eat meat in our
1: guys?
0: Oreos.
1: That sounds disgusting.
0: We don't want meats up in our Oreos.
1: A chicken cookie? Who wants a chicken cookie?
0: And then the last one is a deep fried Oreo. Okay, so this is the banana pudding one. Are you going to
1: take the deep fried one?
0: Okay. It's okay.
1: You don't love
0: it. The banana pudding is okay. Y'all love that?
1: No. The deep fried one?
0: Yeah. Delish?
1: Yeah. The deep fried one, if that was warm, yeah, the chicken and waffles, I cannot.
0: I'll try the chicken and waffles.
1: Okay, go for it.
0: Hold on.
1: Is that chicken and waffles?
0: I have it in my hand. I'm going to clean my palate.
1: It smells like maple syrup.
0: Oh, yeah, it does. Oh, and for some reason, smelling maple syrup gives me the ick.
1: Well,
0: because when we were little, you'd go to school and somebody would have an Eggo. You know what I mean? And you'd smell that maple syrup and you're like, did you brush your teeth?
1: Yeah. Go for it. That is not a bite. I love how I made her go in first.
0: Yeah. It's good. I don't taste chicken. They don't actually have chicken in here.
2: Oh.
0: Mm-hmm.
1: This actually is the best one.
0: Mm-hmm.
1: Okay. Are these like on store shelves one day or one day you guys can?
2: Next week.
1: Yeah, next week. They'll hit stores August 24th.
0: Wait, I just had a chicken bite.
1: Ooh. Oh.
0: Yeah, I did.
1: But that's good. You know what, Oreos? Good job, Oreo.
0: Good job, Oreo.
1: Yeah.
0: We love you.
1: Yeah.
0: Coming up next, y'all, Lookie, who is here. We are catching up with our girl, Hoda.
1: She's got a lot going on these days, and she just celebrated her birthday. We can't wait to hear all about it right after this.

0: no better way to head into the weekend than a visit with the visit from someone who is always bringing us joy. She essentially personifies joy. She's like a walking ball of joy. Her name is Hoda Kotb.
1: Hi!
0: Looks so good.
1: She just goes, look at her cheeks.
0: Look at her cheeks. I mean, America, look at Hoda's cheeks.
2: You all are crazy.
0: No, they are like, glowing.
2: You are insane.
1: You look great. And you just celebrated a birthday.
2: Happy
1: I think
2: birthday.
1: I texted you.
2: You did.
1: A day early.
2: A day early. 2 days early.
0: to meet the crowd.
2: By the way, y'all, just so you know what 62 feels like.
1: It feels good.
2: Really good, really, really good. But let me tell you the highlight of my birthday. Okay, so my whole family went to the Bahamas, and my mom, who's 90, has not gotten on a plane in many, many years and got on one. We all went to the Bahamas, and there's a pool there that she wanted to get into but said she couldn't, you know, because just not, she didn't feel stable. So we said, come on, Mom, you can do it, you can do it, you can do it. So I took her on one side, a friend on the other side. My mom walked in the pool. Haley was off to the side whispering to a family member, you got this, Tata. You got this. My mom stood in the water in the pool. That image Joel came to.
1: Yeah.
2: Joel was crying.
1: I mean, I'm crying.
2: I mean, it was, but it just, you know what it reminded me of? That's what 90 looks like.
1: Yes.
2: I'm adding 30 years to my life going, I can imagine my kids when they're 37 and I am that age. So anyway, it was just her teaching something else on my birthday, which was awesome.
1: And also to just be surrounded with these, family that I know you love so much. Were you just like, I'm the luckiest person in the world?
2: I can't believe how much time I've gotten to spend with them. I can't believe just the time and how it matters. And I think, I mean, look, I was blessed. I mean, that was the birthday to remember.
0: Oh my gosh. I love that. So how are you wrapping your mind around this upcoming, you know, year in your life? Do you have like an intention or do you have like a something that...
2: I mean, I feel like I'm going forward and I'm a student. I feel like all I'm doing is learning all over again. I've been talking to different coaches and teachers. I'm just trying to get better, not just at living, but at, you know, my company and at how I'm navigating my life. So I think for me, it's like beginning again. But learning, I just like the idea of learning on.
1: Talk about what's happening with Joy 101. Mm. I mean, it's amazing to watch somebody. This is another lesson that you're teaching us. It's like you did this in your, so you could do it in your sleep.
2: Yeah.
1: This job, you sat here forever.
2: Yeah.
1: And now you're learning something totally new.
0: Dude, I walked into a hotel room the other day turned it on.
1: She's
0: like,
1: on the Marriott.
0: Whoever Mario Lopez, it's Hoda.
1: I FaceTimed her when I was at a Marriott in New Hampshire.
0: Oh, let me click on it. So then I clicked on Joy 101 and I'm like, look at this thing.
2: You know what's so cool? We partnered with Marriott. So we do all of our retreats at Marriott. So we had one that we did maybe several months ago.
1: Yes.
2: We have one coming up. They're retreats where people are feeling transformed, relit.
1: Look at this.
2: This is our retreat. It was so amazing. We have another one coming up late in September.
1: Where is that one?
2: The one that's coming up is in Amelia Island, Florida. That one that you're seeing right there. They put Joy 101 on a mountain.
1: Oh, my God.
2: It was so cool.
1: Wow.
2: And here's something else super cool. This week, our platform, our all of our app and all that stuff, a hospital decided that they wanted to buy it and put it on their health and benefits page. So for their 42,000 doctors, nurses, technicians, they all get our platform. It's starting this Friday. It's this hospital called Ochsner Hospital. So we're realizing...
1: But you're reaching the people that need it, are giving so much of themselves.
0: So if I'm a caretaker, can I have access to the joy you want to give me?
2: Yeah, because I think that those are the people who I think need it the most, Chanel. Any of us or anybody who's taking care of someone or even caring for yourself.
1: Which is, by the way,
2: everyone. Single person.
1: Everyone.
2: So yes, it's accessible for everybody. And we love the idea of businesses getting it for their employees.
1: Yes.
2: Because that seems to me like a no-brainer.
0: And the nurse can access it?
2: Yes. Nurses are, we're starting actually this Friday,
1: and
2: today.
1: Think about that. Think about how helpful that is.
2: Yes.
1: And it tells your employees, like, I see you. We appreciate you.
2: Yes.
1: Your mental health matters to us.
0: So you're walking the walk because you're doing this, but you're also clearly living it.
2: Yes.
0: I hear you're now, are you like, you've always worked out. So what are you doing now?
2: I'm strength training because number one, I used to think bore snore.
0: Oh, what?
2: That was heavy. I don't know.
1: Wait, what's happening?
2: I don't know.
1: Is this a YouTube series? What's going on here?
2: Something. That guy right there is Brian. He's going to come to my retreat.
1: Are you doing workouts? Jane Fonda.
0: Yes, Lesbian sweatshirt.
2: Wait, like, and I'm pushing.
1: She wears that
2: wait,
1: all the time.
3: I'm wearing
1: she also
3: here.
1: Wore mine. Like, tell what happened on the 4th of July.
2: Oh, I wore a red, white, and blue shirt that was an Olympic shirt, which I loved. And everyone was like, ha ha, I love your shirt, Jenna. I got what? It had her name on it. Because I had stolen
0: the
2: goods. Yes, the person.
1: It said Jenna on the side.
2: Stolen goods. Stolen goods.
1: Wait, so, okay, you've started strength training. You've become a YouTuber.
2: Yes, that's what
1: you do. You have a YouTube series, which, let me just go ahead and
0: state. Have you been on this YouTube show?
1: Nope.
2: Well, look.
1: I haven't been
2: I
1: asked.
2: Did have I had Savannah on. Well, I mean, I know I'm just
0: saying. That is so mean. That was so mean. That was not joy.
1: No, I saw that you had Allie from Peloton on.
2: Yeah, and Andy Cohen.
1: I saw that you had Heather McMahon.
2: Oh, and Michelle Buteau.
0: Yo!
1: Andy Cohen.
2: Well, Jenna,
1: why haven't you asked me to ride with you?
2: I know where you're going to be with me.
1: Where?
2: You're going to be at my retreat.
1: I'm coming to your retreat, but why aren't I asked to ride around in a car?
2: Please ride in a car with me.
0: Who's driving?
2: I don't know. Not me. Like, not me.
1: No, she's not driving and talking.
2: Yeah. Yeah.
1: Well, everybody likes to talk about your love life. I'm going to ask you because
0: you're like, whatever.
2: Well, here's the thing. I did. OK, this is not a real love connection or anything, but I did meet someone on a plane when I was flying somewhere.
1: Yes.
2: And
0: oh,
2: it was
0: romantic. It was trying to find him.
2: It was the weirdest connection in the world. We were both crying. It was a strange, you know, when you have one of those moments that everything is firing on all cylinders.
0: He cried too.
2: Yeah. And he kept saying, is this a dream? Is this a dream? Is this real?
0: And then you parted ways.
2: And then, wait, fast forward. We parted ways. Fast forward. I went to go. Our company went to Cannes so we could talk about our company. And he was in the audience randomly. And he goes, hi. And I said, hi. But then it all kind of just went away. But what I'm saying is.
1: Wait.
0: Stop.
1: But. hold on. That's the end of the story?
2: No, it's not actually the end. So we have texted recently.
1: What is happening?
2: Look, I think it's there are connections.
1: Like, it may not be a love connection.
2: I don't know what it is.
0: I have a question.
2: Okay, yes, miss.
0: Do you think he's good looking?
2: Yes, he's really cute. Very
1: I have handsome. A question.
2: Yes, miss.
1: Is he single?
2: Yes.
1: Okay, let's go. I don't know what your name is. But I like, you know
0: and
1: what I like
0: movie
1: about
0: him? Because you parted ways and then he ended up in the audience.
2: He ended up in the audience
0: it's
2: and then
0: Notting
2: he texted.
0: Hill vibe.
1: Like, look who's over there.
2: What?
1: Poppy.
0: Oh, I thought he was there.
1: Oh, no. No, I'm not surprising you with him.
2: Wait.
1: Poppy Hazer.
2: Poppy.
1: Poppy, remember Hoda?
2: Poppy.
1: Your godmother Hoda?
2: Come here.
1: Poppy.
0: Oh, my gosh. She's a little Jenna. Wow.
2: Aww. Poppy, can you sit down?
1: Say hi to... No, you don't need to down.
2: Just
1: no,
2: for a second.
1: Poppy, you're all we'll grown up. Moment.
4: Poppy, I love you. I miss you.
1: Poppy, you can say, I miss you, too.
5: I miss you, too.
2: I love the pop.
1: Okay, Hoda's going to stick around. We'll be joined by someone who has helped her personally and professionally, leadership coach and author Neal Shore, right after this.

0: All right, we have been catching up with Hoda, and now we are joined by someone Hoda has been working with in her personal and professional life.
1: Neal Shore is a leadership coach and author of the new book, The 25th Hour, How to Thrive and Gain Ridiculous Amounts of Time by Getting Out of Your Own Way. I am in.
2: I know.
1: Hi.
0: Hi.
1: So for those of us who don't know, or I don't really know a lot about a leadership coach, what do you do?
3: Oh, so I work with individuals and companies that are stressed by time and limitations and all the traditional ordinary things that everyone faces. So I help them move from ordinary to exceptional by just breaking sequences and doing things differently.
4: He's really good.
0: It's really good. How did you, you met him through Maria.
4: Maria called me.
0: I go,
4: look, I'm trying to be a boss. I'm not sure. What do I do? She's like, call Neal. I was like, okay, I'll call Neal.
0: Wow.
4: I get on a phone call with Neal. Neal and I are FaceTiming and I'm just babbling on. He goes, tell me about your life. He goes, give it to me in 8 minutes from like birth to now.
3: Yeah.
4: And you choose what are your most important things. So he's noting in his head. But one thing you said to me, Neal, was after I was talking for a while, he goes, I already got something you need to work on. I go, what? He goes, you were just saying I was sort of upset. I was kind of ticked. I was a little X. He goes, you pad all of your words. You're not speaking directly. You're not saying I'm upset.
0: Yeah.
4: So people aren't going to know what to do if you aren't clear with exactly
3: it's
4: what you
3: dilutive.
4: Want to say. Dilutive.
3: And when
4: that's
3: we dilute ourselves, we are literally limiting our leadership.
4: Yeah.
3: So you had the kind of sort of maybes.
4: Yeah.
3: That was the first thing I called out to you.
4: Yeah.
3: And I said what? Be definitive.
4: Be definitive.
0: And that's an example of
2: in
0: what's
2: life.
0: In this book that all of us, I know, we were just talking about this, that all of us can use in relationships and also in business.
3: Everywhere. It happens all the time. So I kind of think the way that you said that, I'm not really mad, but versus
0: that
3: really upset me.
0: And by the way, I don't know because but don't you feel like that's a more, well, you're right. Is it a more female issue?
3: No.
4: Oh, really?
3: It's not a more female issue.
0: That's why I said I don't know.
3: Females are more aware of it.
4: Yeah.
3: And females fix it faster.
0: Oh, well, of course.
3: Of course.
0: Uh-huh. We know that.
3: But it is a universal issue.
2: I love that.
0: Okay, so let's go through a few practices which will help us save time.
4: Yeah.
0: The first one is you say set your intent. You ask yourself, what's the intent of this moment?
3: So this happens all the time where someone will say something and we wander. We just think, I didn't really like that, or I'm not sure what they meant. And instead of pausing, we are formulating responses before someone else has even done talking.
1: So how do you fix that then? What do you do?
3: Pause. Just take 1 second. It's really powerful. It's a little bit uncomfortable, but just pause.
4: Yeah. What was their
3: intent? Just think.
4: Think about
3: what was the intent?
4: Yeah.
0: Give
4: me an
0: example.
4: If someone walks up and goes, Jen, I need that paper. And you're like, whoa. What do you mean? So inside, you're like, actually, they need the paper. They're on a deadline, blah, blah, blah. Instead of you going, don't come jumping on me for the paper.
1: How about you? That saves like, your peace a little bit.
4: Yeah, because I think often you get on defense. Like, what was that about?
3: I had someone pay me the hugest compliment by calling me powerful.
4: Yeah.
3: And I literally interpreted it like the biggest insult ever.
0: Yeah.
3: I spent, this is a little embarrassing, don't tell anyone. I spent 3 months trying not to be powerful.
4: Yeah.
3: And so I lost my authenticity because had
0: you
3: I
0: weren't
3: just
0: being
3: paused
0: yourself.
3: And went, what was her intent?
0: Yeah, maybe she meant that in a complimentary way.
3: Full compliment.
4: Instead of looking, always being on defense.
0: Okay, let's move to the next tip. This is an interesting one.
4: I love this one.
0: You say make everything your fault. Give us an example of how this plays out.
3: Okay, so we are naturally defensive, and the way that we are programmed, our metaphorical robots are programmed to be defensive. So if you start by making everything your fault and have fun with it, your neighbor's garbage can fell over, there's traffic, there was the light bulb burned out, the plane was late, whatever it may be, if it's your fault, it just lightens it up. And that's one of the big themes of my practice, lighten it up. Life's complicated. Let's simplify.
4: Yeah, think about if you're upset with someone in your business.
0: Yeah.
4: And you're like, why did you just take a pause and go, that was my bad.
3: That's my fault.
4: Actually. And then you listen.
0: Yeah.
4: Suddenly all of your that you're coming at someone with just kind of calms
0: down.
4: It's helped me in parenting.
0: Yeah.
4: I had that with Haley once. I was like, this is my, she did something. And I was like,
3: Hoda did a great job with this.
4: This is my bad. I said inside, this is my bad. This is my bad.
0: And but you don't say it out because you're not apologizing. Yeah. You're saying
4: and
0: it
4: then
0: internally.
4: But now I'm listening.
0: Yeah.
4: Now I'm like, so what happened?
0: Yeah.
4: And then she tells you all the things.
0: As opposed to coming at it.
4: Like a truck.
0: This is
3: so one of the big themes of the book is you manage you.
1: Yeah.
3: So instead of trying to manage other people
1: yes.
3: who we can't control, when you learn to manage yourself, which we can control, and make everything our fault and have fun with it, everything just gets lighter and easier, and then move faster.
0: We want to Zoom with you.
4: Okay. He has clients that are insane.
0: Yeah.
4: He helps people transform their businesses.
0: Yes.
4: He's done it, and it's all in this book.
0: Yes.
4: Because he's been teaching me. I'm like, oh, yeah.
0: Oh, you're like, it's here.
4: Oh, there it is.
0: Yeah.
4: So, yeah. It's
0: so I don't even
4: book.
0: Need a Zoom. Yeah. I just need the book.
4: Need the book.
0: Wow. So check out the 25th hour. You can head to day.com/books or go to your local indie bookstore. Thank you, Neil.
1: I'm sold.
0: Love you.
1: You guys are like,
0: you.
1: Here, Neil, come here. Thank you.
0: Love you.
1: In our heads.
3: Oh, I'm giving you a hug.
0: Yeah, Neil, y'all give a hug over there, too. Up next, show sporty looks to level up your spectator style for all of those U.S. Open watch parties.

0: The U.S. Open Tennis Tournament is right around the corner, and our next guest has made a name for herself serving up looks courtside.
1: Yeah, content creator and co-founder of the 400 Club, Morgan Riddle, is here to step up your match day style. Hi.
2: Hi. So good to see you guys.
1: Okay, so let's start with sort of the ultimate sporty chic ensemble and our darling colleague, Andrea.
2: Where's Andrea? So this is a really fun, like you said, sporty look. This is
1: so
2: a
1: cute
2: Nike court tank top, and I sort of love it because it's a nod to the U.S. Open blue, the sort of flashy blue.
1: Yes.
2: Ties in with the jelly sandals, which I'm such a big fan of. And then these wide leg trousers.
0: Andrea, so good. You're just beautiful.
1: And this, awesome. I mean, this is, people can wear this to watch the U.S. Open, friends, or if you're going, but also you could wear this out.
2: I just thought it was kind of a fun.
0: I also think it's cute if you just live in Wichita and you want to go to the mall and it's just super cute.
1: Exactly.
0: There you go.
1: Thank you, Andrea.
0: Okay, next we have a flirty and feminine spin on our model, Alyssa, right? She, tell us about her look. Come on down.
2: So these track jackets are very in right now.
0: Yeah.
2: I'm a big fan of them, and I loved this one from Anthropologie because it has this lace trim at the bottom.
0: So cute.
2: And then we paired it with these really sporty green shorts. Green because tennis, of course, but also green because she's got this really fun beaded bag, also from Anthropologie.
1: Oh, adorable.
2: We've got tennis rackets. I imagine that we'll see this around the city the next couple of weeks.
1: Mm-hmm.
2: And then paired with some open toe mules as well.
1: I love that. And I think the size of that heel.
0: Yes.
1: That's, you want to think about that, right?
2: If you're spending the day at the tournament, you might have to mentally prepare yourself for those. So you can switch it out with sneakers or flats too.
0: Yeah. At least they're low.
1: Awesome.
0: Look very, very
1: cute. Thank you, Alyssa.
0: Okay.
1: Let's bring in our girl, Rainey.
0: Rainey. Sophistication is the game.
2: Yes.
0: So
1: and this
0: cute
1: is something you could wear anywhere.
2: Anywhere. That's the thing. You don't need to buy a whole new wardrobe just to go to a tennis tournament.
1: Yes.
2: So you can really stick to your personal style. What I think really ties us into the tennis are these really fun tie lace-up ballet
1: gloves. Those are adorable, Rainey.
3: Aren't they cute?
2: So if you're going to the tournament, you should prep yourself for 10,000 steps minimum.
1: It's a lot.
2: So I think comfortable shoes, if that's important to you.
1: But also
2: really
1: the top is like a very sort of Kate Middleton, Wimbledon
0: type back
1: look, right?
2: It's breezy. It's a really nice
0: classic
2: day.
0: I think that's
2: match
0: super cute. I love that. Okay, thank you, Rainey.
1: Thank
0: you, amazing.
1: Rains.
0: Next, we have Lola wearing a look that'll take you from the office to a little nighttime match. Yes,
1: Lola.
2: So Lola is in a very 90s Calvin Klein inspired look today. So you can go from the boardroom to the bar or the boardroom
0: to great,
2: the big match. I think with these sort of night match looks, doing a smaller nod to the sport. So if you see the bag, it is the Lacoste tennis skirt bag.
1: Oh my God, cute.
0: Oh, it's a
2: fun
0: little skirt.
2: And
0: that's
2: then
0: cute.
2: She's also got this little dainty tennis racket necklace as well.
0: Oh,
2: so
0: I didn't even notice
2: again,
0: that
2: this is another thing. You really don't need to go out and buy a whole new wardrobe. You can bring in some fun, cheeky little accessories.
1: Oh my gosh.
2: And
0: I love it. And the reality is most people watching, maybe they'll go to a watch party or you'll have some girlfriends over, friends over. And so all of these
1: But you can wear
0: shows
1: this anywhere.
2: Anywhere.
0: Awesome. Super cute.
1: Morgan, thank you.
0: Thank you.
1: Guys.
0: These are great. Thank you
1: good
0: so much.
2: Thank you.
1: Up next, y'all, from a magical family movie to the story of a culinary icon, good entertainment.
0: Yeah.
1: On a weekend watch list.
0: All right, let's do this.
1: You're pretty good.

0: There are lots of new movies and TV shows to keep you busy over the next few days.
1: NBC News Entertainment contributor Chris Witherspoon is here with your weekend watch list.
0: Chris, we love it when you come because you tell us what we should be watching. The first one is getting a ton of buzz. Yes. This is about Anthony Bourdain. Tell us about Tony.
2: Yeah, it's called Tony, and it's really kind of the origin story of Anthony Bourdain. So many folks know him from Parts Unknown. These are the unknown parts of his story. Mm-hmm. It takes place in 1975 when he's just 19 years old and goes to P-Town, Massachusetts, chasing a girl that he's in love with, does not want to be a chef. It's kind of bratty and snotty, but winds up getting this gig as a chef in this restaurant alongside Antonio Banderas, who's playing this mentor. Dominic Sessa plays Anthony Bourdain. You will learn more of who he is. His legacy is bigger than ever and more vibrant after he passed away in 2018.
1: When does it come out?
2: Lots of Oscar buzz. It's in theaters today.
1: Oh, right today? Yes. Okay. All right. If you want to laugh out loud this weekend, I had a chance to screen Spa Weekend with Leslie Mann and Michelle Buteau. It's so funny.
2: Yes. No, it's hilarious. Spa Weekend from the directors and writers of Bad Moms and The Hangover. So these guys know what they're doing. John Lucas and Scott Moore stars Anna Faris, Leslie Mann, Isla Fisher, and Michelle Buteau, who is my queen.
1: Yeah, we love Michelle.
2: Three middle-aged friends who you know are going through it. Kids, work, the whole bit. They go on a spa vacation to Palm Springs, my happy place, and they don't invite this fourth friend, who's played by Isla Fisher, but she shows up, the uninvited friend, who's a hot mess. Ruins everything. This could be the birth, you guys, of a new franchise.
1: There's a there.
0: I love that. By the way, Adam Demos was on the show. He plays the yoga teacher. Hot yoga teacher.
2: We love that.
1: Fun crew. And this one's out.
2: It's out right now.
1: Okay, great. All right, how about something to watch for the family?
2: This one's called The Magic Faraway Tree. It stars Andrew Garfield, Claire Foy from The Crown,
1: who's my queen,
2: Nicola Coughlin, who is in Bridgerton, Judy Dench is also a voice, based on a best-selling novel of his family who leaves the hustle and bustle of London and goes to the small English countryside, and there's this magical tree kind of far from their house. You climb to the top of it. It transports you to faraway lands. It's kind of like Chronicles of Narnia, like that kind of vibe. Andrew Garfield, y'all, he's 42, no kids, but has three kids in this movie. No kids in real life.
1: Yeah.
2: And the internet's kind of blowing up around daddy vibes. This could be a deity moment.
1: Yeah.
2: I don't know. For Andrew Garfield?
1: Yeah.
2: I don't know.
1: That's funny.
0: Deity.
2: There you go.
0: And so it's, but adults are loving this one too.
2: Oh my God, yeah. Again, it kind of has those Chronicle of Narnia vibe. You know, I love that franchise still to this day.
0: And when does that one come out?
2: That was out right now.
0: Oh, great.
2: It's right now.
0: Okay, awesome. Yes. Now, Conan O'Brien is back with the docuseries that I'm hearing great things about.
2: Yes, this one's called Conan Must Go.
0: What
2: it means is he has to go travel. He's going all around the world. He's going to four countries this season, the Netherlands, Morocco, and the Philippines, also India. And it's really him going around the world and finding fans of his podcast, Conan O'Brien Needs a Friend. It's quirky. Conan can do the best sort of self-deprecating humor nobody else. And he's 63 years old now, y'all, which is kind of crazy. This is how I want to live my 60s.
1: I was just about to say.
2: Yes, let me travel and do bits and be crazy around the world. Let's go.
0: And that one premieres?
2: It's on HBO Max. There's one episode out now, and then there's four for the whole season.
1: Awesome. I love that. Okay, we just had Coach Gino. Oh, yes.
0: Yeah.
1: From UConn.
0: Yes.
1: He has a documentary out.
0: I love that we're just showing pictures of ourselves.
2: Yeah. It's a great picture.
1: Because we're so plugged in.
2: Your hair's kind of flowing.
0: But this is a great doc. For sports lovers.
2: Listen, three-part docuseries, The Dynasty UConn Huskies on Apple TV, and it really focuses on this legendary coach, Coach Gino. He coached UConn for 41 seasons, which is kind of crazy, but it really helps you understand just how big this dynasty is. Over 111 game winning streak, 6 undefeated seasons, 12 national championships, and it really kind of peels back the layer around what it takes to build a dynasty. Mm. And you hear from the players of the 2025 championship team just get transparent about how Coach Gino pushes them, but it's incredible. I cried the first episode.
1: I was
2: so moved.
0: Well,
2: yes.
0: That's awesome. Yeah. We need more of that.
2: Yes.
0: Thank you so much.
1: Good stuff. Lots of content.
0: Happy Friday. The viral workout to make you feel stronger, longer. We're going to meet the woman behind it, and we're going to give it a try. Ooh, that looks fun. Right after this.

0: What better way to celebrate the last day of Wellness Week than with a workout that is having a major moment?
1: The Formula by Meredith is a viral, low-impact, high-intensity workout with a focus on longevity. And it was created by former ballerina Meredith Shumway. And she is here.
2: Hi.
3: Thank you guys so much for having me. It's amazing being here. So excited to be able to do this with you.
0: Yeah, we're so happy. Tell us about what the method is.
3: Yeah, so the formula is a beats-driven, high-intensity, low-impact, full-body workout that's designed to get you out of your comfort zone into a stronger body that can support you for the rest of your life.
1: Sign me up.
0: We're in.
1: Yeah, all right.
3: So we're going to start seated on the floor.
1: Mm-hmm. Look how you just sat down.
3: So when I was in my first ballet class at 3 years old, this was one of the first things that we did. Our teacher had us stand up.
0: Without
3: using our hands and then get back down. And then you did this on repeat. So there are modifications.
0: I can do it, but I'm scared.
1: I can't.
3: So there are modifications for you guys. You can use your hands.
0: But is the goal to be able to do it without?
3: The goal is to be able to do it without your hands.
0: Remember, I did this once and y'all videoed
1: it. I've heard that that means you're going to live a long time. Have you heard that?
3: I get that. So you can
0: did you do it? No. Okay.
3: So the
0: I'm
3: biggest
0: scared.
3: Thing is, do you know that one of the major, the leading cause of death in people ages, injury-related deaths in ages 65 plus, is falling. So
0: yes.
3: It's really important for me that we get up and down off of the floor.
0: Okay.
1: I'm about to practice that at home.
3: You can practice that at home. So the next move we have is you're going to go from a runner's lunge. Mm-hmm. To sitting back down.
1: Wow, girl, this is why your classes are so packed.
0: Yeah, this is why they told us to put on workout clothes.
1: Yes.
3: You're using your core, but also you're challenging your balance, your legs, your glutes. And then the next move that we're going to do.
0: Okay.
3: So I love a chair. I love a good chair workout. This is, again, incorporating that getting up and getting down for longevity. So what you're going to do is you're going to put your foot on the chair. And I like to work on stability in the core and on the foot. Mm-hmm. So you're going to send your leg behind you, put your hands on the chair, and then stand back up and put your foot back on the chair.
1: Okay, let me do it. Let me focus.
0: Okay, so be careful.
3: Using your supporting leg.
0: Look, you can do that.
3: Balancing.
0: You're a dancer.
3: And this is so good, Chanel.
0: Good job, Chanel.
1: I was like, let me focus.
3: Go again.
1: Yep. Okay.
3: Repetition is key of having your supporting foot really stable. So you can't have strong glutes and quads, but weak ankles and calves.
1: Okay,
0: lastly, will you show us your signature chair stand?
3: This is my favorite move in the world. This is like one-stop shop. So with this, what you're doing is you're picking your foot putting it down.
1: Uh-huh.
3: And this is actually the modified version. So if you want to do a little bit more of an advanced version for more cardiovascular,
0: you go all the way up
3: without holding on.
0: That is so awesome.
1: Yeah, that is.
0: Thank you so much. I should have changed so much.
1: Wow.
0: I want to do your class.
1: Yeah, your class
3: is why. Would love to have you guys.
1: Just give me like 2 weeks and I'll look like this.
0: Yes, exactly.
1: Okay.
0: That's the goal.
1: We'll be right back after this.
3: Thank you guys so much.
0: Sorry.

0: Y'all, we've got a great week next week. We have got Grammy winner Cardi B.
1: Plus two Hollywood superstars, Eva Longoria and Paul Rudd.
0: Y'all have a great weekend. Bye.
2: People that watch the Today Show aren't just watching a show. 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
3: They're allowing us into their homes every morning.
2: When we go out there and we get to meet people and they say, I love you, you feel like family. I always say, we feel like your family too. That's how we feel.
3: 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We get excited. We feed off that energy.
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2: It's 8 o'clock on Today. Coming up, wild weather. Severe storms slamming the Northeast overnight with this destructive image on Long Island.
8: Oh, my God.
2: Other parts of the East Coast hit with extreme winds, flash flooding, and a damaging tornado. Dylan's got your full weekend forecast. Then, speaking out, Hayden Panettiere's controversial former boyfriend breaking his silence while Neutrogena addresses the backlash over why its partnership with the actress came to an end years ago. The latest just ahead. And pillow talk. Feel like you don't get enough rest at night? You're not alone. Coming up, our deep dive into some popular trends from around the world to help you get a better night's sleep. 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
3: And listen up. If you are among the 54% of adults who say they do not get enough rest, well, this morning we're going to break down some solutions from around the world, including some popular trends that have gone viral in recent years.
18: The ultimate sleep hack for a happy marriage, share the bed, not the blanket.
19: I get a comforter and my husband gets a comforter and it is literally life-changing.
20: Two duvets, one bed, known as the Scandinavian sleep method.
3: Do the Scandinavian, oh, sorry.
2: Well, you can find out. You want to learn more about the Scandinavian sleep method?
3: Yeah.
2: Okay. There's the daily sleep method, which is to have two separate beds altogether, right, Cars?
3: That's sleep right. Divorced.
21: That's right.
2: All right. Here to walk us through that method and more, clinical psychologist and sleep expert, Dr. Wendy Troxell. Hi. Good morning.
22: Welcome good back. Morning.
2: Okay. So the Scandinavian method, I mean, this makes a certain amount of sense. You just are having different duvet covers, but you're in the same bed. Why does this work?
22: Exactly. So it's one bed, two separate duvets or comforters. What it allows is couples to have the shared sleep experience if they're not willing to go to the stage of separate beds, yeah. But they have individualized bedding and bedding preferences. This is particularly helpful for couples where one partner might be a blanket hog or a sheet stealer or who tosses and turns. Yeah. And what science tells us is that about one third of our sleep is interdependent or synchronized with our partner's sleep. sleep. So when they pull a sheet, a third.
3: Yikes.
22: So they're very, these movements are very interconnected. So separate duvets can minimize those types of disruptions. It won't solve all shared sleeping challenges like snoring, but it can be very effective for couples for those types of issues.
3: Like snoring.
9: Like snoring.
3: Did you tell her to say that?
9: I didn't know.
22: That's annoying. But it's becoming,
9: you know who you are.
22: Increasingly popular, not just in Scandinavian countries, also in the U.S., including with luxury hotel brands like Equinox and others that are very sleep forward.
3: All right, so there's a Scandinavian method. Tell us about this, the Dutch method.
22: The Dutch method. So this is credited to the Netherlands. And what it involves is keeping your blinds or drapes open at night. Now, there's some science to support this in that getting morning sunlight is a primary regulator of our circadian rhythm, which governs our sleep-wake cycles. But there's a caveat to this. I don't know about you, but the idea, first of all, of having my drapes wide open at night feels very vulnerable, very exposed. Yes. Plus, if you live in a city or someplace where it's light out at night, as much as our brains crave light in the morning, we need darkness at night. Mm. So rather than doing the Dutch method full out, I might suggest just opening up your curtains first thing in the morning or using an alarm clock with a sunrise so it brings light into the morning, which is very critical for our sleep.
9: Okay, let's talk about the Japanese method, which is take a bath, but there are some rules around it to make it really work.
22: Yes, a warm bath. About an hour before bedtime. It doesn't have to be super long, 10 to 15 minutes. About 60% of Japanese, according to an epidemiologic study, will use a warm bath as part of their nighttime ritual.
3: That sounds nice.
22: What the science

0: Exactly. It doesn't have to be elaborate, but you do it regularly.
1: What about something that we love around here, the siesta?
2: Oh, the nap. A good siesta.
0: A siesta, again, Spanish culture is most known for being siesta culture, though it's also common throughout the Mediterranean, other southern European countries, and Latin America. And there can be many really good benefits to naps. There's some controversy around naps, and I always get asked, is it okay to nap?
2: Yeah.
0: And the reality is the evidence does show that napping can be good for cognition, for performance. There are some observational studies that have shown links between napping and health risks, but it's probably not about the nap per se.
2: Yeah.
0: People who are napping frequently because they have to, because they can't get through their day, that's probably because they have disrupted sleep or some other medical condition. But naps in general, if they're short, early
2: what's
0: in the day.
2: Short?
1: What's
2: how
1: the
2: long?
0: You know, under an hour, I would say. 20 to 30 minutes, under an
2: hour.
0: That just
2: feels like a tease.
1: Yeah, exactly.
0: Well, you don't want to get too deep into sleep, otherwise you're going to wake up feeling groggy.
1: And then hard to sleep at night, too.
0: Exactly. And so you don't want to take away your drive for sleep at night. So shorter and early in the day is the key to a healthful nap.
2: My wife, Lindsay, introduced me about a month ago. She'd been using these for years. These eye masks.
1: Oh, yeah.
2: I was telling somebody, I got one of these eye masks.
0: Yeah.
2: It shuts out all the light. I've had the best sleep over the past month.
0: Darkness is key to a good night of sleep, just as lightness is key to starting your day and regulating your sleep for the next night. So we're really attuned as human beings to our light-dark cycles. So eye masks can be a great tool.
1: Is white noise? I listen to white noise at night. Is there any reason to think that, you know, it's not good to be having that, you know, blaring in your ear the whole night?
0: As long as it's not literally blaring in your ear the whole night. White noise is nice because it's sort of a constant noise.
1: Yes.
0: For some people, too much quiet, even though we generally recommend quiet at night, too much can sort of get you in your head and then you have your thoughts. So some white noise that has a constant sort of thrum throughout the night, that can be beneficial for sleep. It can also help mask other noises, for instance, if you live in an urban environment.
1: Or snoring.
0: Or a partner who's...
2: I hope Mike's not watching. I hope he's not watching.
1: You're the one who brought up Mike.
2: I hope he's not watching.
1: Dr. Wendy Troxell, thank you so much. By the way, you can find out more on the Scandinavian Sleep Method.

0: And that's your latest forecast.
1: All right, Del. Well, if you have been missing the action of the summer's World Cup, we've got some great news.
2: Yes, today marks the highly anticipated start of the Premier League season in the UK. And, of course, it airs right here on NBC and Peacock, led by studio host Rebecca Lowe. She wears a lot of hats, including a cameo that I caught in the latest episode of Ted Lasso. She joins us now from London's Emirates Stadium, home, of course, of the defending champions, Arsenal. Rebecca, so good to see you. Glad to have you back on the show. For folks who don't follow the Premier League, what can we expect going into this new season?
3: Hi, guys. Lovely to be with you this morning. So much. It's a soap opera, this Premier League. It always is every single year. Let's pick out a couple of storylines for you. Arsenal, they won the title last season under Mikel Arteta, first time in more than 20 years. So they'll be looking to defend their title. They've never gone back to back in the Premier League. And then we've got Manchester United. Many of your viewers will have heard of this huge, huge club. Manchester United won the Premier League on many an occasion, not for

0: more than 10 years. That man you just saw there, Michael Carrick, is their manager, used to play for them. He's brought a huge amount of stability to this club. So United fans are hoping maybe at last, after more than a decade, they might have a chance finally at what they think is their Premier League title. And then Manchester City, used to be under Pep Guardiola, one of the best managers we've ever seen in the world. He took charge of them for 10 years. He's gone. He left at the end of last season, just a couple of months ago. In has come Enzo Maresca, who used to work for him, and City will hope that he, as a former employee of the club and as a former assistant to Pep Guardiola, maybe he can bring the good times back to City, who haven't won the title for a couple of years. That's just three storylines, guys. I could go on.
1: It's so good, Rebecca. I have to say, of all the breakout stars of the World Cup, I put Rebecca Lowe at the top of
2: list.
1: You did such an incredible job with that. You've made us all super fans. And do you think the World Cup and the fact that it was here in North America, do you think that that will translate now to the English Premier League, more fans?
0: Thank you, Savannah. First of all, thank you. That means a lot to me. I do think so. I really do. I think it captured imagination of people I never maybe thought that this sport would reach. And I know that just anecdotally, people have fallen in love with this game. And I think people miss the joy. I think Dylan said that a minute ago. People miss the joy of football. Well, we're bringing it back. Tonight is the first game, Arsenal against Coventry. And then we have 10 months for you. So if you've missed that, the drama, the passion, the fans, I promise you, these kind of scenes, you will see similar across the Premier League until next May. So Saturday mornings, Sunday mornings, get your kids out of bed, get those teenagers out of bed.
2: Yeah.
0: We've got something for you.
1: Rebecca, I want you to know that today's show is officially neutral, but look at our cameraman, Eric, here. He's Arsenal.
2: There's
1: all
2: Buck.
1: The way. He ready?
2: There's Buck. He's ready.
0: He's done well. He's done well, to be fair. Craig, are you still a Liverpool fan? Because Craig told me during the Olympics he was Liverpool. But I don't know. He's a bit flaky on that one.
2: Well, that's because, Rebecca, you told me I had to pick a team. And I said, which team should I pick? And you gave me like five choices. And I knew the Beatles. So, yes, I'm still a Liverpool. By the way, when I went with Rebecca during the Olympics, she would teach me all of these British phrases. And one phrase that she taught me, my favorite that I still use from time to time, she was like, you got to go give him the piss.
3: Okay.
2: Give him the piss.
0: No, no. Oh, no. Craig.
2: Explain what it means, Rebecca Lowe.
0: It's not quite that, Craig. It's not quite that phraseology. And I think at this time of the morning, I'd rather not.
1: Yeah, I know.
2: Oh, no, take the piss.
1: Yes.
2: Take the piss. That's what it is.
3: Oh, just
0: Taking the piss.
1: But that's still
0: all the things.
1: Yes. You know what, Rebecca? There's a reason we have a 7-second delay on this show now.
2: No, it's a fucking British phrase.
1: Just say it.
3: That doesn't make it okay.
1: Yeah, tea and biscuits, crumpets.
3: I can say some American phrases.
2: No!
1: Even bollocks would be better.
2: Rebecca Lowe, thank
3: give
2: you.
3: Give him the pee-pee.
0: Oh, wow.
3: Give him the tinkle.
2: Thank you, Rebecca.
1: It's take the tinkle out
0: thank
1: of.
0: Thank you, guys.
2: Oh, that's not what I mean.
1: Actually,
3: we'll
1: what we're doing right now is taking the tinkle out of
2: Craig. Taking the tinkle out.
3: Tomorrow morning.
2: You can catch all the action this weekend on NBC and Peacock. We love you, Rebecca Lowe.
3: Thank you, Rebecca. If we're still on the air in moments, stick around, everybody. Yes. One of our favorite bands is here. In Studio 1A for the first time with one of their biggest hits. We're talking about Weezer. They're going to treat us to some live music in a minute as they celebrate the release of their 20th album overnight. It is awesome. We're going to hear from Weezer coming up. But first, this is...

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1: We are back with one of the most iconic rock bands of the last three decades, Weezer.
2: That's right, made up of Rivers Cuomo, Brian Bell, Patrick Wilson, and Scott Schreiner. They've been making music together since 92, giving us so many hits. Buddy Holly, Say It Ain't So. We won't name them all right here and now.
3: It is a special day for these legendary rockers and their fans as well. Release day for their 20th album.
2: Wow. We're going to hear some of that music in a minute, but first we'll say hi to the guys. Good morning, everybody.
4: Good morning.
2: What took 20 years to get you guys here? Or you've never been here.
5: Yeah. I don't know. You never asked us.
1: Oh. That's not the truth. Now that you've seen the show, does it feel like the right decision? You've seen the
5: Absolutely.
1: Lunacy. How do you like these hours?
6: Dream come true. I'm so glad you had a sleep expert on right before this. I'm going to need that today.
1: You're going to need a nap later today.
2: Tell us about the record. Record number 20. What do you think it says about where Weezer is at now as a band?
5: Kind of doing the same thing we were always doing.
3: Yeah. Who else has a microphone on? Okay.
6: It's getting back to playing together in a room and the days of making demos on a Tascam 4-track and just longing for that time and you know, keeping things real again.
2: Yeah.
6: You can't fake the real thing.
2: Well, there's 10 tracks on it. It's awesome. It sounds really great. Kind of sounds like some of the older stuff. I split K-Rock in L.A.
6: Absolutely.
2: It's really refreshing to hear. Love it. Great to have you guys here. And you're going to do CEO for
6: us? We're going to do CEO and a song called Hoops.
2: Okay. Oh, awesome.
1: All right.
2: Here's Weezer.
1: Take it away.
6: Thank you.

0: Beautiful. Thank you, gentlemen.
1: But
0: thank
1: wait,
0: you.
1: There's more. You guys come back.
0: Thank you for waking up so early.
2: Yeah. Now we're up.
0: I love it.
3: Thank you.
0: I love
3: it. Yeah, now you're awake.
1: Yes.
3: There we go.
0: Brand new album out today. Be sure and pick it up. Coming up, a lesson on steaks, from picking the right cut to getting that perfect sear from one of the best in the business. The one and only Chef Michael Vignola is in the house. But first, this is Today on NBC.
3: Well done. Thank you.

0: 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Good to see you, buddy.
1: You too.
0: You know, when people are like dying and they see a little light at the end, that's what people report. Yeah. This is what I'm going to see.
1: Meat Valhalla, if you will.
0: This little meat nirvana thing right here.
2: You see relatives like grandma.
0: Yeah,
2: or,
0: yeah. You see, like,
1: we see, long bones and porterhouses.
2: You see what you love.
0: New York strips. And so, chef, first of all, the 86. Let's just get that.
1: It's our love letter to New York. It's a small little joint in the West Village. It's 10 so tables, good. 35 seats. An amazing, incredible team. We're creating experience nightly. And we get to work with some of the best ranchers and vendors across the world to curate this fun little steakhouse in New York.
0: All right, so for those of us that don't have access to those purveyors, when we go to the market, walk us through some of the cuts.
1: I want to demystify it all for everyone, right? What you're really talking about when you talk about steak is two different primals or cuts of meat. The short loin or the porterhouses and the rib loin, right? Porterhouse containing two of your favorite cuts, the strip and the filet. As you can see, the virtual cow kind of breaks down into there. Mm-hmm. You want to look for great marbled meat. When we say marbled, we're talking about this beautiful snowflake kind of fat. Mm-hmm. It's going to give you that unctuousness, really that buttery, great steak flavor that everyone craves.
0: Right.
1: We go into our ribeye, my favorite cut of it all. Mm-hmm. You have two different cuts here, the eye of it all and then the rib cap or the deckle. That's this little gem right here.
0: Oh, yeah.
1: This is one of our special cuts of the 86. Literally only six of these per steer. So it's a very bespoke cut. It's and really kind of special to the 86.
0: Okay.
1: We also have some great pork chops here, again, with the fat cap or the belly on, just for added flavor. With everything, you want to go for quality over quantity. I recommend buying a larger steak for some instead of a bunch of smaller cuts so you can really work on the char.
0: And then demystify the bone-in or no bone for people.
1: So for me, everything you should do, try to have, is with the bone-in.
0: Bone's
1: going to add flavor. It's going to insulate. It's going to help roast and make a beautifully rosy or au rosé steak.
0: Okay.
1: Just perfectly.
0: All right, cool. So we've picked our cuts.
1: We've got
0: a pork chop, a double pork chop.
1: Double pork chop, beautiful Cote de Boeuf ribeye.
0: Yep.
1: We're going to keep it simple. We're going to do a little rib, a little roast to enhance it. A little coffee, a little black pepper.
0: What's the coffee all about?
1: Coffee has a huge tannic flavor. It's got a lot of minerals in it. It breaks down some of that muscly fiber. It's going to enhance.
0: What were those? I just put in some paprika?
1: Cayenne, smoked paprika, a little bit of urfa, which is a smoked Syrian pepper, and black pepper.
0: Okay.
1: Mix that bad boy up.
0: Got it.
1: Keeping it simple with your steak, we're going to season a little bit liberally, right? Just a tiny bit of oil. You don't want to wet it up too much.
0: This will hold up. That'll help the seasoning.
1: We're going to hold on. No. We're going to go salt first.
0: Okay.
1: Right?
3: Why salt first? Just out of curiosity.
1: Salt first, because you're going to need a flavor. It's your magnifying glass, two flavors of salt. Mm-hmm. Don't be shy with your salt.
0: It's going to seem like an egregious amount of salt.
1: This is going to feel like a lot, right?
2: Okay.
1: You're going to season up high. You want it to spread out like a shotgun. Mm-hmm. Notice how we get it all over that steak.
2: Looks chefy, too.
1: Pat that bad boy in.
0: Yep.
1: Next up, we're going to do our rub. Up high again. Spreading out as it goes, press it in. Other side, flip it, salt that bad boy up. Carson, you're up. Hot pan, cast iron. If you're in an apartment or you're outside, watch out for your smoke detectors. This is going to smoke
0: a little bit. Do you do the fat side too?
1: So what I like to do is take my...
0: Roll it?
1: Yeah, get it in there, buddy.
0: All right, good. All the way around.
1: A little bit of oil.
2: You got a bump.
0: So I actually cooked these cooked these last night for my daughter's birthday.
1: How was your temp?
0: And you know what I did? I actually put it in the oven first at like 250 and got it to like 110.
1: So that's a reverse sear.
0: And then put it on the hot skillet.
1: You're fancy.
0: Because I was afraid I wouldn't be able to cook it all the way through.
1: No, slow and low. Don't be afraid, right? It's really just about doing things with intent, taking your time, have fun with
0: it. So this is a lower heat, right?
1: Lower heat.
0: You're going to cook it it's going to take a little while.
1: This is going to take a good 30 minutes.
0: Right, got it.
1: You know, this is a 2-inch steak. It's beautiful. You're going to get this.
0: Are we doing the same seasoning on the pork?
1: Yes, sir.
0: Okay. Hmm.
1: See, after some time, you get that beautiful char on there.
0: Yeah.
1: Or the fancy word quadrillage. That's your cross-hatching marks for any of you kids out there. Keep it going. Up high. Season it up.
2: This pork is the most delicious pork I've ever had.
1: So
2: by the way, I love the 86.
1: Thank you.
2: A couple times. It's incredible.
1: Yeah. We're having fun there. You know, it's our love letter to New York.
2: Special.
1: It's our little joint. It's a special joint. We create insane experiences there. We are lucky to have an insane staff that love to do it, showcasing our hospitality.
0: Pork has come a long way since the 1980s. When my mom made pork, the pork chops were this thin.
2: And gray.
0: And they were gray.
1: And mealy.
0: Because they used to have to be cooked at like 180 degrees.
1: Now
0: it's back down. So it's having a renaissance.
1: One of the main parts why everybody messes up their steaks, you got to let it rest.
0: Right.
1: right? Half the time it took to cook, let it rest.
3: Half the time.
1: Half the time. This is 30 minutes. You want to let this rest for 15 minutes.
4: What if you didn't?
2: Don't cut it. Just leave it alone.
1: If you cut it now, you're going to bleed out. That's why your cutting boards have troughs in them. You're going to overcook it. It's all going to bleed out on your plate.
5: So it's important.
1: It's important, right? This is a well-rested steak.
5: Okay.
1: You can see that beautiful arrow.
5: So you're on bone off first?
1: Bone off first.
5: And then the deckle?
1: Then I'm going to cut the deckle around.
2: No, I want the bone. Where did the bone go?
3: Hang on, I got you. I got you. Ask and you shall receive.
2: Dylan is
1: perfect. We're going to carve the deckle.
2: Oh, here you go, queen.
6: Oh, there we go.
1: Nice and easy.
6: That's a good shot.
1: This is going to be really unctuous. It's going to give you like a steak meat short rib type texture.
6: No.
1: And then, of course, our beautiful steaks.
5: And there's no worry about like a grain here, right?
1: No.
5: Okay, you just go for it.
1: Well, you want to cut across the grain slightly, right?
5: Right.
1: But nothing egregious. And you want to just have a well-rested, beautiful.
2: So good. The pork is the star.
3: I mean, the steak is great.
5: We know the steak is great.
1: You've got to finish with a little bit more salt. This is Malden.
3: More salt.
1: Give you that little crunchiness.
5: Yeah.
1: So this is Malden. It's a European sea salt. It's going to go up high again.
5: Chef, what a treat for us.
1: And you're going to have fun.
5: Thank you very much, Chef Michael Vignola. Get the recipes at today.com/food. And when you're here in New York, be sure to put the 86... and his other restaurants, there's a bunch of them, the corner store and whatnot. Mm-hmm. Put those on your list. Check them out. But do it now for like 2030.
3: Right.
5: Because there's like six
1: reservations 2 weeks in advance.
3: Yeah.
1: Come check us out.
5: Back in a moment. This is Today on NBC. Thank you, Chef. Appreciate
1: Thank you.
5: It. Yep.
3: You're right about the pork.
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3: Now, millions on alert for more storms heading into the weekend. 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
3: And a very good Friday morning. Welcome to this third hour of Today. I'm Craig. Here's Dylan. Lord Jared is here.
11: The cousin baby, Laura.
3: Cousin Laura.
11: Cousin Laura's here.
3: A day early. While Al is off, of course. You know, he gets the 12 weeks a year.
6: It was his birthday yesterday.
3: That's true.
6: So he deserves
11: he was raging last night.
3: Yes. Late night party. So thank you. Thank you for starting your weekend off with us. A lot of folks up and down the East Coast, though, heading into this weekend with a big cleanup job on their hands.
11: They sure do. The skies open up overnight. Look at that. A nasty line of storms brought torrential rain, causing flash flooding from Ohio all the way here to New York. And take a look at this. A rare waterspout spotted off the coast of Long Island, causing damage at a popular beach club.
6: Well, now as we head into the weekend, we are tracking the chance of more severe weather. So let's show you what's going on. I want to point out waterspouts are usually out over the water and fairly harmless until they make their way on shore, which also doesn't happen all that much. But that's why we saw some damage there. But going into the weekend, we are going to see the rain move away, at least for today, before more storms redevelop this afternoon in the Northeast. You can see those storms already firing up across western North Carolina, western Virginia. Lots of heavy downpours with these storms, too. There's another area back through the Midwest, two spots, actually, where we could see wind gusts up to about 75 miles per hour, large hail. That could obviously lead to some damage. So really, in those two zones, especially keep an eye to the sky, watch out for the dark clouds, listen for the thunder, and get indoors if those storms do develop. It is so humid and just so sticky outside that indicates how much moisture is in the air. So when you get those downpours, you could see rainfall rates of about 2 to 3 inches per hour. This is through the weekend. There is a chance Saturday night into early Sunday morning, we'll see more rain across the northeast of New England, heavy rain down through the southeast with up to 6 inches possible. Then there's the heat. This has been relentless. It hasn't gone away. We've got the heat alerts still in effect for the Gulf Coast. Temperatures still above 100 degrees. Your feels like temperature when you factor in the humidity around 110. 112 degrees. I mean, just so hot. Stay indoors, drink lots of water, check on your neighbors, the elderly, the pets. Keep them in mind, too. It's hot for them as well. Tomorrow, more of the same, even going into next week. When we drop off our temperatures in Mobile, we're down to 93 by Tuesday, and that's about as cool as it's going to get, but the humidity is still there, so it's still going to feel really,
11: really
6: hot.
11: I like it just says some hot, some not. See how it goes.
4: They've got that big race down in D.C. this weekend. There's some question tomorrow.
6: When is that, Saturday?
4: It's Saturday and Sunday. They're two different. They're watching the skies. Speaking of that race in D.C., we turn now to our Today exclusive. NASCAR Hall of Famer Kurt Busch sitting down for his first network interview since the loss of his younger brother. Kyle Busch died suddenly back in May. He was just 41 years old. I talked to Kurt yesterday down in D.C. ahead of his return to the track this weekend for the aforementioned Freedom 250 Grand Prix. He shared his memories, their special bond, and how Kyle's legacy carries on. Kurt and Kyle Busch had a brotherly bond that was forged at high speeds on the racetrack.
12: You scared the hell out of me, but you made it happen.
4: Both becoming stars in the competitive world of auto racing. Kurt admitting he is still processing Kyle's death 3 months ago today.
13: There is no book. There is no outline on what we're supposed to do right now.
4: Kyle Busch's death stunning the close-knit racing world.
14: How'd you find out that he slipped away from us?
13: I was there at the hospital. I was there all day, hoping, praying, hoping for a turnaround. My dad wanted to remember him in the way that he wanted to remember him. So people could choose if they wanted to or not.
14: He didn't want to see you sound like that.
13: No.
14: Did you go with?
13: Yes.
14: What'd you say?
13: I said, I got you, man. Come on. I got you. I got you. Come on. Be strong. Just wasn't there.
4: The official cause of death, complications from sepsis caused by severe bacterial pneumonia.
15: Is there this culture in racing that you just power through, even if you're sick? You get in that car, you get behind the wheel, and you go.
13: To be bluntly honest, yeah. I mean, we're independent contractors. We don't have a union.
15: So there's a concern that if you don't get in there, someone else fills in for you.
13: Yeah.
4: Just 3 days after Kyle's death, this moving tribute in front of 95,000 race fans at the Coca-Cola 600.
14: There were so many memorials and tributes after his death. Was there one that stands out to you more than the others?
13: I just want to see the kids at the tracks. Yeah, now they're winning their little race.
4: Kurt has started mentoring Kyle's 11-year-old son, Brexton.
15: I understand he's already quite the racer.
13: He's a prodigy. He's 11, but he's already racing like an 18-year-old, so it's time to be around a bit more.
4: This Saturday, Kurt will join other legends of the track racing around the nation's capital as part of the Freedom 250 Grand Prix. The track is where Kurt told me he still feels closest to his brother.
14: What do you miss most?
13: I loved on track. Him and I were carbon copies of each other. I just miss the on track camaraderie. We could speak on track without saying a word. Like, you pass me here, I'll draft with you here. You know, short track. Like, hey, man, did you change that shock? Yeah. Like, I missed the words that we never spoke to each other and the vibe that we had on track.
4: Now, Kurt says he's finding meaning in the public outpouring of grief for Kyle.
13: There's usually going to be a discussion when I see someone, but it's all right. We'll get through it. Time heals.
15: It's kind of a ministry, though, don't you think? Like, when people come up to you and they want to share their loss.
13: There's a reason for them opening up their soul.
15: What do you want the world to know about Kyle Busch?
16: It's already out there. You know, he's the winningest driver in NASCAR history across all the series. And the tenacity that he had, it was every day, 24/7, to help people, to be a great father like he was. It'll all shine as time puts different things in spotlights.
4: It's only been 3 months, but you can tell there. I mean, yes. Kurt really misses his kid brother. Mm-hmm. But it was interesting hearing him especially talk about how becoming a father really changed mm-hmm. Kyle Busch. He left behind two kids. And that 11-year-old boy of his apparently is quite the racing prodigy.
17: Yeah.
4: So,
17: oh, wow.
4: Yeah.
6: Well, good for you also for giving him a chance to talk and reflect on his brother and, you know, to get those feelings out. Too.
4: He said that at the end he was like, "This was cathartic."
6: Mm.
4: It was cathartic.
6: I think so.
17: Yeah,
6: so,
17: which
6: you.
17: Is nice to see how the entire NASCAR community has rallied behind that mm-hmm. man too. All right, thanks, Craig. Still to come here, it's a hot topic on social media. We're talking all about cortisol on today's checklist, and Dr. Natalie Azar is here to tell us what it is, what it isn't, and why it's important. And then later, is bigger always better? We're going to take a look at the newest phone tech, just as Apple is reportedly set to make a major announcement. How to decide if it's right for you. We'll be right back.

0: Doing a deep dive into cortisol. Most of us associate it with stress, but cortisol actually plays a bigger role in our daily lives than you might realize. So here to break it down is NBC News medical contributor, Dr. Natalie Azar. Dr. Nat, always good to have you.
1: Hi.
0: So this has been all over our social media feeds, it seems like, over the last few months, especially. What exactly is cortisol? And as Lord Jared rightly asked earlier, what isn't it? And why is it important?
1: Okay, so cortisol is extraordinarily important. It is a steroid hormone. It is probably the most important stress hormone. It's released and it's made by little glands called the adrenal glands that sit on top of your kidneys. Cortisol is important in probably every single organ system you can name, digestive, cardiovascular, your nervous system. It regulates things like blood pressure, metabolism, immune function. It is essential for life. It is not a villain necessarily. Yes.
2: So what affects our cortisol levels then the most? And when do you need to be concerned?
1: Concerned about it, right. So cortisol is secreted by our bodies, made by our bodies in what we refer to as a diurnal rhythm, meaning that the levels are highest in the morning. They are lowest late in the evening. Short bursts are important and they're necessary, along with adrenaline. That's your fight or flight. So cortisol plays a big role there. And cortisol can be affected by medications, most notably people who take chronic steroids, for example, people who are under chronic stress. So chronic stress versus an acute burst of cortisol are very different. They're different things, right? Chronic cortisol can certainly lead to physiologic and physical and metabolic and psychological things. But what we're talking about here, when you have truly pathologically high cortisol levels, something called Cushing's syndrome, or more commonly, when you've been taking steroids for a very long time, that can cause high blood pressure at a very young age, muscle weakness, immune suppression. That's just a very small list out of a much larger one. And then you have a condition called Addison's disease, where your adrenal glands actually aren't making any cortisol. That's also medically very potentially dangerous and important. You could present with fatigue, unintentional weight loss, as well as poor appetite.
3: We've been seeing, or at least I have on social media, that cortisol is related to puffy faces and belly fat. It's just like a bad, bad thing.
1: Yes.
3: Is that true?
1: So first of all, cortisol face is not a medical term, okay? And until it is,
2: tell TikTok.
1: We will call it a social media term, right? So, but what is it actually? So there is a real correlate to this. So I mentioned that condition called Cushing syndrome. The classic face in Cushing syndrome is something called a moon face. Mm-hmm. You get redistribution of the fat in the cheeks and the lower part of your face. You can get fat distribution.
2: Why are you pinching?
0: Well, because it's one of those things where, like, you spend enough time on social media. I'm like, maybe it's me. Maybe I've got some cortisol issue.
1: Well, that's what I think. So if you have a puffy face, you're like, well, maybe it's my cortisol. But a puffy face is rarely caused by that daily transient stress.
3: Okay. It's
1: the whiskey. It's more likely caused, like, by sleep issues or allergies or any other things. And then there's also this thing called cortisol belly. Same idea. The correlate here in patients, for example, who have Cushing syndrome is that they actually do get fat redistributed to their bellies and they get thin arms and legs. That's actually a real thing. So it's not this belly fat that most people are talking about is very likely more related to age and diet and genetics. And I should mention a lot of these, like, postmenopausal women, myself included, you'll notice that when you get a drop in estrogen, where does the fat go? It goes right into this middle area. So again, cortisol is not your number one answer.
2: Can't wait for that.
1: I know. I got you.
0: Well, you know what? Let's pivot here. Let's talk about how we can keep our cortisol. How do you keep the levels in check?
1: So here's what I want to say. Balance. I want really people to understand that, like, cortisol doesn't need to be the villain and the target. What is causing the high cortisol? It's usually stress, right? So that's the kind of thing that you want to be thinking about. The most evidence-based things that actually do reduce stress and thereby cortisol are managing stress. Things like mindfulness, structured relaxation and breathing techniques, exercise, high-intensity interval training, aerobic, resistance, all have a good evidence base of actually lowering your cortisol. Eating a nutrient-dense diet, in contrast to processed foods and refined sugars and all the garbage that we don't like. Quality sleep is so important. Cortisol is important in our sleep-wake cycle, staying hydrated, and laughing.
2: Aww.
1: I don't know if you guys have ever done this, but, like, if you force yourself to laugh or smile, doesn't suddenly like sort of relax your nervous system. Yeah. So there's actually evidence that laughing can lower your cortisol.
3: And we laugh a lot here on the
0: show. We do. You know what else helps sometimes? You ever find like when you whistle? Like if you whistle, it's hard to be in a bad mood if you whistle.
1: Or if you like if you smile.
3: Unless you're irritating the person next to you by your constant whistling.
2: Her ears are already ringing. She's got a lot going on.
3: Oh, that's true.
0: I guess I won't whistle anymore. All right. Thank you, Dr. Nat.
1: You are most welcome.
0: Who hates whistling?
3: I tease. I've actually never heard you whistle before.
1: Can you whistle?
2: You welcomed this. You opened the door.
3: Are you singing an actual song?
1: That's really good.
2: He plays the
3: but
2: violin.
3: But it is incessant.
2: He whistles.
1: He does this all the time. That's annoying.
3: Yeah.
0: That doesn't make you smile or laugh?
1: Yes, it does.
3: Just ahead. Greg's going to stop whistling. Hold the phone. Major companies are flipping the script on the phone industry. Our Brian Chung is going to show us the latest technology and whether it's right for you. And then later, cover model and reality star Nicole Williams English will be here to share her new show from her best friend, Khloe Kardashian. We'll be right back.

0: now with a look at the next big thing in the phone game. You may have seen these out in the wild, or maybe you even own one. Foldable phones growing in popularity. Did they ever really leave? Apple, though, is preparing its own version, reportedly. Our Brian Chung has a look with all of the old gadgets of yesteryear, making me miss my razor.
1: I know the nostalgia's coming back. I've got the razor here. I've got the brand new foldables here. So a little bit similar, but also very different. But it's almost like what's old is new again. We all remember those phones that flip and fold. And after roughly a decade of those slab-style phones dominating the industry, the major phone manufacturers are increasing the push to get foldables into consumers' hands.
2: Hey, if anybody needs to make a call, I've got a phone.
3: It was the status symbol of the 90s and early 2000s, when phones used to flip and slide.
4: Hello?
3: And even the trendiest stars couldn't pick up on the next big thing.
5: All right, I don't know how to work this.
3: But oh, have the times changed.
6: And we are calling it iPhone.
3: Touchscreen smartphones ushering in a new era. Fancy features to call, text, take pictures, shop, and scroll social media. Still, that single flat screen couldn't compare.
7: I traded my smartphone for this flip phone 4 days ago.
8: I love it. Hello?
1: History has always kind of repeated itself with phones. 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
3: Companies including Samsung and Google releasing new generations of foldable smartphones.
9: To switch phones, you have to be open to what's new.
3: But could a foldable from Apple, rumored to come out next month, be the one that people will really flip over?
1: If and when Apple jumps in the game, does that mean that foldable phones are coming for everyone's pockets?
10: Not everyone's pockets, unless they've got big pockets, literally and figuratively, because they cost a lot of money, and they're pretty big.
3: These phones started $18.99, but at least some may be willing to open their wallets, with estimates showing a 20% growth in the market for foldable phones this year.
1: Ahead of what could be a brand new foldable iPhone, we're going to test out two devices already out on the market, starting off with the Google Pixel 11 Pro Fold. This is a phone that expands to an 8-inch screen and has three cameras on the back. And also the Samsung Galaxy Z Fold 8. This expands to a 7.6-inch screen with this kind of passport-style shape and has two cameras on the back.
3: The phones are actually lighter than your standard iPhone Pro Max. But some of the biggest questions is the middle crease distracting, and how do these phones hold up with constant opening?
10: The idea that you're closing a screen can be more prone to breaking, right? It's fundamentally a screen sandwich. And that can cause issues.
3: As for the screens, they were large enough to be used as an e-reader or to watch your favorite show.
1: The dimensions on the Z Fold 8 are basically exactly the same as your Kindle.
3: The size comes with some compromises.
1: I have to hold this thing with two hands, so I gotta tuck this under my arm to make sure I don't drop anything.
3: The larger screen did help me multitask and take nice photos.
11: What I can do is flip this around, use the better cameras on the back, and take a nice selfie. Look at that.
12: Look at those pearly whites.
3: But the true test may be winning over the billions of smartphone users around the world.
1: Give it an open.
13: Oh. Just too big for me.
1: Yeah.
14: Also, like,
1: you're
14: at work and it's, like, noticeable when you're not supposed to be on the phone.
13: Yeah. The iPhone 17 Pro is already, what, $1,400 already?
1: Yeah.
13: So it's not a bad price.
1: So you'd be open to spending the little extra money for this?
15: Yeah, for sure.
16: Yeah. Do not need anything bigger, but I think it's cool.
3: A cool factor that may bring these phones into the fold.
0: Just keep hitting.
1: And rumors are that Apple's phone will be shaped very similar to the Samsung's, this kind of passport style. I know that you've been playing around with this. We have the nostalgic phones here,
0: too.
1: I was going to say, you guys seem to miss those old form factors.
0: The razor.
1: Yeah.
0: I think
1: it's just like, I think to feel the flip, it brings people the nostalgia back.
0: Yes.
1: And I do think that in this day and age where people are always wondering, like, with the iPhone specifically, what's new about these upgrades anyway? They just all seem to look the same. I think the foldable this year, if they follow through on that, could be the thing that maybe gets people across the finish line excited again to get a new phone. But it's like, not everyone's going to have a need for a screen this big. I don't know if you guys feel strongly about this.
0: You know what I miss about this is when you get mad at someone on the phone, you can
4: slam.
1: I mean, you could do that too.
0: You're just hanging up on somebody.
4: I'm just hanging up on someone. You can't hang up.
1: You could do it on this too. It's actually more dramatic. You go.
15: Oh, that's good. That's like a $2,000 phone.
1: Yeah, I know. Yeah, you want to be gentle with it.
0: Brian, can I keep this?
1: You can keep that.
15: I thought these were props, and you're getting like text messages from people.
1: Yeah, well, you know, my phone's always been blowing up. People are always texting me.
15: Do you want me to read what you just got?
1: I'll tell her. Hey, let me tell her to just keep on do not disturb for the time being.
4: Brian, thank you. All right, just ahead, model and reality star Nicole Williams English is live in Studio 1A. She's going to tell us about her return to TV. And then later, the winners of the Shop Today Hair Awards with top products to add to your routine.

0: or not, our next guest is making her Today Show debut, but she is certainly no stranger to the camera. Nicole Williams English was featured on Wags LA, that popular reality series that followed wives and girlfriends of professional athletes.
1: She went on to build a career on the runway, becoming a four-time Sports Illustrated swimsuit model, and she is now heading back on screen for The Girls.
2: It's Hulu's new reality show about Khloe Kardashian's inner circle as they navigate motherhood, marriage, and career milestones. Take a look.
3: So funny because we used to always joke, and when I first got Sports Illustrated, he was like, I have a Sports Illustrated model wife? What?
1: Yeah.
3: He was so, like, excited.
1: It's dreamy. I think it would be any man's dream.
3: I told him if I get the cover this year, then I will turn it on. I will transform myself. I will be your cover Sports Illustrated
4: wife. Sports Illustrated? Yeah. Her husband needs it. Thank you. Yay. Thank you. We appreciate it.
3: All right.
1: You got it.
3: We'll be celebrating together if that day happens.
0: Oh.
2: Manifesting at its finest. That cover did happen. We'll have more on that in just a second. But good morning, Nicole. How are you?
5: I'm good. That just made me emotional a little bit.
2: It's fun to see how things pan out.
5: It really
2: is. We talked about it a while ago.
5: It's pretty crazy.
2: So it's been about a decade since you've been on TV, but this is something you've had in your mind for quite some time, this show.
5: Yes. I mean, it has been a decade. I just, that little flashback of Wags, I'm like, wow, I look so young. And so that's crazy.
2: You aged very well.
5: Oh, thank you. Thank you. We've come a long way, Larry and I, though, for sure, since Wags. But yeah.
2: what was the idea that you had in mind for this show?
5: Well, we knew, like, me, Nat, and Liv are best friends and family. We were friends before Wags. And we knew, like, when Wags ended, we were on TV for, like, 3 years, three seasons, and we had a good run. But we knew that, like, we didn't want it to end. But then, like, life happened. You know, I got married. Then we had a baby. And we just got busy. But we knew in the back of our minds, like, if we get the right opportunity, we want to be back on TV. We just need the right thing.
0: And the right thing came along.
5: And the right thing came.
0: Right.
5: Yeah. Yeah. It was, I mean, it's a whole story. We can get, it'll be a long story here. But yeah, basically, yeah, we, the right thing did come along, and here we are now.
0: You mentioned your husband, Larry English.
5: Yes.
0: For folks who may not know, played for the Chargers, played for the Bucs as well, Tampa Bay Buccaneers, former NFL player, was on that show, Wags, with you.
5: Yes.
0: Was he as excited to be back on camera again?
5: He was really excited for me.
0: Okay.
5: I don't necessarily think that he thought that he was going to have, like, a leading role in The Girls and be one of the girls.
0: Yeah.
5: But realistically, everybody knows Larry is one of the girls. He's probably going to hate me saying that. But he's, like, my girlfriend's best friend, too. So it only made sense. And I think the world wanted to see him back with me to see where we are after all this time. So he was happy for me that, like, my dream finally came true of, like, getting back on TV. So he's been a trooper, yeah.
1: If your marriage can withstand a reality show, then you know you've got a keeper, right?
5: Right? I know,
1: But The Girls does have a unique format. It's not doing, like, the classic confessionals. Instead, Khloe is narrating it a la Sex in the City style,
5: She is
1: right?
5: our Carrie Bradshaw, yes.
1: She is your Carrie Bradshaw. But she's your actual best friend. How are you mixing business and pleasure in a way that doesn't compromise your friendship?
5: You know, that was so funny because we weren't sure how that was going to go. I'm like, so are you going to be pulling us aside and calling us and being like, she was going to be like that momager, but it worked out so smooth and so perfect because Khloe, like, comes on the show with us, and because she is such a good friend to us, she just told us, like, look, I know you guys got this. This isn't your first rodeo, but if you need me, I'm here. If you feel uncomfortable, I'm here. Just let me know. And she's so supportive, and she really is, like, a girl's girl and was really there for us. And so it just felt really natural. It didn't feel like she was our producer at all. But we knew that if we needed the support, she was there.
0: She was a safety net.
5: Yes.
2: Let's go back to this Sports Illustrated swimsuit cover.
5: Yeah.
2: I mean, you did it. You made it. You manifested
5: crazy.
2: It happened.
5: I really did.
2: How did that all
1: Goodness.
2: Feel?
5: Oh, my gosh. It's crazy.
1: Craig's not saying anything
0: now,
1: mind you.
0: That's a great cover.
5: That right there was my dream for over 20 years. This is the reason why I just kept modeling and just, like, I had this dream from day one. This is where it all started. I moved to New York to go to all the castings to be there. It's just wild how it all started because I was pregnant when it all started. I did my first year 8 months pregnant.
0: Wow.
5: It was my fourth year shooting.
1: Are you trying to make everyone hate you right now?
0: Just winning. Not everyone.
5: Yeah. And to, like, get to do this. Like, they surprised me with my cover while I was filming a scene in my kitchen.
6: Wow.
5: Like, MJ Day and, like, the whole, like, Sports Illustrated family all came in my house unannounced with big, huge posters. Wow. I just heard, like, heels clicking, and I was in the middle of a scene, and I was like, Nat, live. I turn around, and I literally almost died, guys. Oh. I was crawling, bawling my eyes out. It was the biggest dream come true, and for it to all unfold on also my other biggest dream on, you know, being on a new show with my friends.
6: Yeah.
5: It's just beautiful. I was like, guys, hold. And I went upstairs, I ran, and I took the big mood board off my wall by my bed, and I came downstairs. I was like, look! And I had, like, my cover, which, you know, I just chose, like, a picture from one of my other shoots. Yeah. And it said, Nicole Williams English, 2026 cover model. And I was like, look at this!
6: Wow.
5: And they're, yeah, I meant, I
7: can you,
5: I brought
7: can you put us on your mood board?
6: Yeah. Yeah.
7: Can we get
6: her to manifest for you?
5: Send me anything. I'll cut it out. I'll put it on a mood board for you guys. It works. It really does.
6: Clearly.
2: Congratulations on everything.
5: Thank you.
2: And it seems like you're truly soaking it all in.
5: Thank you so much. I am.
2: Yeah. Enjoy every moment.
5: I am. Thank you.
2: And all 6 episodes of The Girls, a Khloe Kardashian project, are streaming now on Hulu.
1: 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Feels like I'm in middle school.
6: Love
1: the third
6: it.
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0: 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I love pre-wash.
1: Yes. I know, I love
2: I've never
1: pre-wash.
2: Heard of a pre-wash.
1: So if you guys scan the QR code, you'll get access to all 50 of our winners. And the pre-wash, this is our favorite pre-wash that we've tried. It's from Indie Wild. It's a newer brand, but they make it an oil. So a lot of pre-washes are usually creams.
0: Oh, I like that.
1: And the oil's really great. You could see Jess here on our team. She's using it.
2: What do you do?
1: You use a couple of pipettes. You put it into your hand. Mm-hmm. So you want to do like two or three. You work it in. You warm it up. And you massage it onto your scalp and your ends. Because what this is going to do, it's going to moisturize your hair. It's going to moisturize your scalp. So then when you shampoo and condition, you're not ripping all the moisture out.
2: Oh,
1: so this is a nice little addition to your beauty routine for your hair. And like you could see her before and after photo. Her
0: and great
1: nice
0: in the
1: shiny.
0: Summer, right? Summer
1: really
0: sun.
1: Good after you're out. Dylan, I know you love to be out in the beach in the summer and like the pool and the sun. So this is a great anecdote for that.
2: Okay, cool.
1: Okay.
2: What's this one?
1: This is my favorite to do after you shampoo and condition your hair. This is from a brand called Necessaire. This is a leave-in conditioner. And so this is a leave-in mask. I'm sorry. And so what this is really good for is... This is going to help.
2: Got a manly scent.
1: It's guy friendly.
2: Yes.
1: I know.
0: Maybe Craig, we'll save one for you.
1: Craig, we will save one for you. But what I really like about this is it's so lightweight. So all hair types can use it. So if you have thin hair or you know your hair's like on the hair loss journey, maybe.
0: Yeah.
1: This is really nice because it's going to moisturize your strands. It's got keratin, which is a natural protein our hair has already. So it's going to really help strengthen without weighing it down. And it works on all hair types. It's a really great leave-in mask.
0: Nice.
2: Okay.
0: Very nice. Okay. For days you want to just pull it back. Slick it back.
1: Slick it back, or you want to style it up. This is a brand called Lolavie. It's actually founded by Jennifer Aniston of Friends, and she says this is
2: Everybody loves her hair.
1: Yeah, she's like the perfect hair model, and it smells great. This got a 5 out of 5 from our testers, and it's a paste. It got for best gel, and you can really use it in many different ways. It's really unique. So you can use it like Kara is here.
0: You got a 5 out of 5.
1: Yeah, to slick back your ponytails.
2: Which I need. I have like the little pieces that always fall down.
1: Or like
2: flyaways. I don't want to use hairspray. Yeah.
1: Exactly. So this is really versatile. Or you could put it onto your hair if you like using a gel type of product to kind of embrace your natural texture and waves. So there's a lot of many different ways to use it. And this one's also guy friendly, too. You can use the paste to style up your hair.
2: Nice.
1: Yeah.
2: Okay. This one looks like a roll-on of sorts.
1: Okay. This is a roll-on. This is one of my favorite hair brands. It's Dr. Gru. It's out of South Korea. And this is a great product for thickening your hair. We love this brand. And this is kind of a newer product. It's a salicylic acid in it.
0: So like it's for acne?
1: Exactly. It's the same ingredient. And what it does is it exfoliates your scalp. So think of your scalp as an extension of your face, your skin.
2: Rub it in?
1: So you rub it into your hairline, you put it into your part, any areas where you're dealing with hair loss, maybe some sparse areas, you want to put this in because it's going to exfoliate your scalp, and then that's going to promote cleanliness. It's also made with biotin, caffeine, and niacinamide, which that trifecta is help promoting hair growth. So this one's a great one for the women and the men too, because you can really reap those benefits and get those targeted results.
2: Yeah, exactly.
1: Makes it easy. And it's really easy.
2: Okay. My roots are covered up right now.
1: Yes, Dylan, we were talking about this.
2: What if you need help with your roots?
1: This is the best one. This is from Laura Geller. If you have roots coming in, or again, maybe you have some thinning areas along your hair, this got a 5 out of 5. It's from Laura Geller.
2: Is it a powder?
1: I love her. It's a powder and a cream, so it's dual-ended.
2: Oh.
1: And you could see my gray hair comes in really hot.
2: I see.
1: So
0: you say it comes in hot?
1: It does. Yeah. So you want to cover it up. And so what happens is it's going to help conceal those like roots that you have. Mm-hmm. It's also really good if you have some thinning areas.

0: 1.5-inch wide plate, which is really
1: still
0: great.
1: Yeah, it's a big plate. It's
0: exactly.
1: The same as a normal plate.
0: But you're not getting the bulk. Mm-hmm. And so it's travel friendly. We really like it. We saw results that lasted, you know, that sleek, straight hair look of the aughts. I look so good. And this is just a really good travel tool. You can also play with it and do a little wave texture and things
1: color.
0: Like that.
1: So small and compact.
0: I know.
2: Adriana,
0: this is perfect.
2: These are so great. So you can see why these were the winners. So shop these winners and more. Scan that QR code or head to today.com/hairawards. We should mention Today earns a commission on purchases from our links and our QR codes.
3: All right, coming up, what a fun way to kick off the weekend. Rock legends Weezer, they are going to perform live in Studio 1A. We'll be right back.

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1: We are back now with a band that's been a staple on the rock scene for three decades, the one and only Weezer.
2: And it is a very big day for these guys. Their brand new self-titled album is out today, marking number 20 for this band.
3: They have sold 35 million records worldwide, and they continue to find new generations of fans as well. And so what better way to celebrate album release day than with a live performance? So they're going to give us a new track in just a moment. First, though, let's say hello to Rivers Cuomo and Scott Shredder from Weezer. Good morning, gentlemen.
4: Good morning.
2: Good morning, guys.
3: Pride of Toledo, Ohio right here.
4: That's right.
2: Scott, album number 20. You have fans who have grown up with the sounds of Weezer like us. What can fans expect?
4: You know, it's really exciting. We didn't do it with a click track and everything on a grid with a computer. It's all kind of natural in a room together. So to me, it brings back a lot of exciting feelings from like the first few records.
3: Memories.
1: I mean, Rolling Stone calls this as good as gold. I mean, when you put out so many albums, I mean, this has to feel pretty awesome.
4: Yeah, it's the best. I'm super excited. It's probably the best time to be in Weezer that I can remember.
3: That's saying a lot.
4: I mean it. Yeah.
3: That's saying a lot. By the way, like 20 albums, you guys have been doing this for a long time. A lot of bands, like you guys, they don't last this long. What's been the secret? Why do you think you guys have been able to, like, just keep...
4: We kind of get along together, all right.
1: Okay. That helps.
4: Yeah, we do all right.
2: They like each other.
4: We have a good time.
2: All right.
3: Here we go. Hoops off their brand new album. Weezer, take it away.

0: the third hour from Slow Horses, one of your favorites, yes. Actor Jonathan Pryce.
1: Coming up on Jenna and Chanel Hoda, back in Studio 1A.
0: See you back here Saturday. Bye-bye. Good morning. Welcome to Today. We'll start with our breaking news.
1: To start with the weather this morning.
2: Temperatures start to warm up. That's your latest weather. Pop Start.
3: Hey, welcome. This is Pop Start.
4: I started dancing. Yeah. I loved it.
0: 3, 2, 1.
1: Wait, why don't we stop?
0: My best life is here at the Today Show.
1: Yeah. Summer energy on the closet. Next level.
0: Thanks, ladies.
1: We'll just get started, folks.
2: Best time of the morning.

0: shining today.
1: From the heart of New York City,
2: it's Today with Jenna
1: and Chanel.
0: We got it. Yeah, we're shining today.
1: With today's guest, Hoda Kotb.
0: Everything feels all right with Jenna and Chanel. We're shining today.
3: August 21st. Here we are, y'all. Friday.
4: Here we are. Happy Friday.
3: We needed it.
4: We have a good talker today.
3: Yeah. Okay. Tell us.
4: Okay. So according to Time Magazine, so it's official. Time Magazine's like,
3: they real.
4: Yeah. Mm-hmm. Okay. Apparently.
3: Yeah, daddy.
4: It's like this.
3: Yeah, daddy.
4: Yeah, daddy.
3: Yeah, daddy.
4: Okay.
3: No, I'm saying daddy.
4: Daddy. Apparently, according to Time Magazine, flirting has become a lost art. Look at that headline. It's just like, that is all there is to say. No subtitles.
3: No, that is so depressing to me.
4: Yeah, the author says, you know, calls it an interpersonal skills crisis. Ugh. And here's why. The fear of rejection now is bigger than ever, and people would rather just not shoot their shot as opposed to being rejected. Let's say it's a guy stepping to a girl. He doesn't want to end up on her Instagram page or TikTok or vice versa.
3: Can I just say something? Rejection.
4: You can say, yes, you can, because you have a show with your name on it.
3: Okay, good.
4: What do you want to say?
3: I want to say, yeah, daddy. But I won't.
4: Okay.
3: Okay. What I want to say is that rejection mm-hmm. in all of its forms mm-hmm. is part of life.
4: Yeah.
3: And I don't know what we're doing to these kids where they, like, flirting is, that's so fun.
4: Flirting
3: y'all.
4: Is fun, and to try it or be the recipient of it. And I am concerned that then when does it ever happen? And goodness knows you don't want to get your first rejection at like 47 or, you know what I mean?
3: Like, and like just, maybe schools. I mean, I don't know, but I feel like my kids don't have dances at schools the way that
4: don't.
3: We did.
4: Same.
3: They don't.
4: They didn't. They didn't even want to go. I'm like, it's your eighth grade dance. Like,
3: they're not doing things.
4: I know.
3: And so maybe we all got to get behind it, because here's the thing. It's like,
4: get behind it and say, let's change it.
3: Yeah. Let's make flirting cool again.
4: Yeah. Yeah.
3: But
4: you wanna
3: thank you.
4: Yeah.
3: But what I was going to say is that when one of like the guaranteed conversations I've had with mm-hmm. all of these incredible authors, mm-hmm. every single one of them has received a million rejections, mm-hmm. like 60 rejections from agents mm-hmm. alone, and then gone on to write bestsellers.
4: And so is your thought then that, let's say, 30 years from now, or not even that they wouldn't even want to write the book because they're already afraid of the rejection that could come?
3: If we're worried about rejection at the bar, what does that say for art and for other things
4: for
3: that
4: creativity.
3: You have to put out? You know, I mean, if we were worried about not being liked, we wouldn't do this show.
4: No, it's true.
3: Like,
4: it's
3: you've got to live and enjoy it.
4: I agree. And on the other, another part of that, too, is let's just say we're talking about rejection. Let's say it works.
3: Yes, exactly.
4: Let's say that you flirt with said person and they reciprocate it, and then there's love there. You don't even get a chance to do that in person, and instead you wait for the swipe.
3: Yes.
4: And for someone to say yes or no.
3: I know. It's like you're not taking your power into your own hands. And the truth is, flirting is so fun, y'all.
4: It is fun.
3: And one day you're going to be married with 3 children.
4: Yeah.
3: And the only
4: person... how old were you? Or do you remember the first person who like flirted with you? What grade?
3: Like maybe 6.
4: Do you know? Okay. 6 was like you were aware of it. Do you remember your first crush? Like you had a crush.
3: Oh, I had crushes in like first grade.
4: Yeah.
3: But
4: I always talk about it. I have my whatever reunion at this point is, because I graduated from high school in 96. I used to be like, in third grade, Mark Schwartz. He like sat in front of me and I used to be like, Mark Schwartz. But I just
3: did you try to, and you know, remember that flirting, that version of flirting was actually being so mean to the person.
4: Yeah.
3: You'd be like, ew.
4: Do you know what the boys did when I was in that grade? 3rd through like 5th, they would pop the girl's bra strap in the back.
3: Oh, wow.
4: First of all, we were self-conscious. We were just...
3: Yeah, that is...
4: Yeah.
3: That feels inappropriate.
4: But again...
3: I feel like you got to call the HR police.
4: But again, you're kids.
3: I
4: remember I was in art class. It was the first time I recognized that I was becoming a little woman, right? And so I had on like this little tank top, and it was my favorite. It was like yellow and white stripes.
3: Cute.
4: And I was in art class, and there was like chalk drawing, and there were like different colors. And I leaned over.
3: Oh, no, no.
4: And then I set up red, yellow.
3: Just one red, one yellow?
4: On a little white.
3: At least it wasn't red and green, Christmas colors. Right on the boobs? Oh, no.
4: And I remember going to the nurse's office, and I was like, I want to go home. I just want to go home.
3: Sad. so weird about being a woman.
5: What?
3: It's like you have them, you're embarrassed by them. You don't have them, you're embarrassed by them.
5: I know.
3: Can't we just be happy with what we got?
4: Flirt, everybody.
3: Go out.
5: Yeah, I don't even know where.
3: Here's our thing.
5: Yeah.
3: I mean, unless you're married.
4: Go
3: out and flirt with somebody this weekend and feel good. Have some fun.
4: Yeah, let us know how it goes.
3: But also, like, what is the worst that's going to happen? And also, what kind of mean person would humiliate you on Instagram?
4: Exactly.
3: Like, forget it. Yeah. That's not the one. People are good out there.
4: Yeah.
3: Go to the bars and
4: okay.
3: Say your auntie sent you.
5: I love that. Okay, another good one.
3: He's a good flirter.
5: Yeah.
3: Shaquille O'Neal.
4: Yeah. He says...
3: I mean, I don't know that, but...
5: Yeah.
3: No, I thought it was a segue.
5: I think he is.
3: Okay.
4: So listen to this. He's getting deep.
3: Okay. What did he say?
4: Flirting to being deep.
3: Okay.
4: Shaquille O'Neal says he always points to 1 year in his career as his most pivotal. For Shaquille, I love how he's right there.
3: Yeah.
4: There 1996.
3: Wow.
4: Why, you say?
3: Yes. Well, that year, he was named the NBA 50th anniversary team.
4: Mm-hmm.
3: He was traded from the Orlando Magic to the LA Lakers, which obviously was a big thing for
4: mm-hmm,
3: him.
4: Mm-hmm.
3: And he won the Olympic gold medal.
4: Mm.
3: He told People magazine, "It taught me a lot. It taught me that if you put your mind to something, you can definitely get it done."
4: That's interesting. I wonder how old he was in that year. I remember somebody saying that 33.
6: 24.
4: He was 24, so he was young. They say your 20s, 33 is a year. I don't know. Do you
3: 33 is a big year for
4: supposedly.
3: People? I do think things come in waves.
4: Yep.
3: What was your most pivotal year?
4: I think 33. I do think
3: what
4: 33.
3: What happened at 33?
4: I think so. We had Kyan. We thought, okay, we're good. And then I got pregnant with twins.
3: At 33?
4: At 33, pregnant with twins. They called it a geriatric pregnancy. Isn't that
3: crazy? That's ridiculous.
4: I know.
3: 33 is a baby.
4: So that, and then, you know, I think work went, my career was going well. Like, I just think 33, it was like, okay, I think I'm a woman.
3: Wait, I don't know how old I was, but I was older than 33. It was 2019.
4: Okay.
3: I got this job
4: mm-hmm.
3: here. I was pregnant with Hal,
4: mm-hmm.
3: so that completed our
4: mm-hmm.
3: family. It's weird that both of ours were pregnancies,
4: yeah.
3: too. And I started Read with Jenna.
4: Oh, wow.
3: All in 20, I'm pretty
4: sure. That was a big year.
3: 2019.
4: Wow. I love that.
3: Okay. I was 37.
4: You were 37.
3: So I was a late bloomer.
4: Yeah. But the 20s were, if you're watching and you're in your 20s, the 20s can be a tough year.
3: Yeah.
4: I remember there was a book, 25 specifically, there's a book called The Quarter Life Crisis.
3: Yeah.
4: And I only read the first couple chapters of it, but it was enough to know. And we were, like, sending it to each other. And so whenever we call and be like, a friend would send the book.
3: Yes.
4: And it was more than just the book itself. It was just like...
3: It's hard because you're watching other things happen faster for other people.
4: Yeah.
3: And you're like, when is it my turn?
4: Yeah.
3: Well, you know what it's our turn for right now?
4: What?
3: We're going to try some new Oreos.
4: Oh, okay.
3: These Oreos out with three flavors. Come on out.
4: Okay.
3: Come on out. Here they are. Oh, y'all, please.
4: What does it say? You don't have my readers.
3: Banana pudding.
4: Oh, stop it.
3: Chicken and waffles.
4: Oh. What do you mean? Ooh.
3: No, y'all, we don't want to eat meat in our
4: Oreos. That sounds disgusting.
3: We don't want meats up in our Oreos.
4: A chicken cookie? Who wants a chicken cookie?
3: And then the last one is a deep fried Oreo. Okay, so this is the banana pudding one. Are you going to
4: take the deep fried one?
3: Okay. It's okay.
4: You don't love
3: it. The banana pudding is okay. Y'all love that?
4: No. The deep fried one?
3: Delish?
4: Yeah. The deep fried one, if that was warm, Yeah, the chicken and waffles, I cannot.
3: I'll try the chicken and waffles.
4: Okay, go for it.
3: Hold on.
4: Is that chicken and waffles?
3: I have it in my hand. I'm going to clean my palate.
4: It smells like maple syrup.
3: Oh, yeah, it does. Oh, and for some reason, smelly maple syrup gives me the ick.
4: Well,
3: because when we were little, you'd go to school and somebody would have an Eggo. You know what I mean? And
4: yeah.
3: You'd smell that maple syrup and you're like, did you brush your teeth?
4: Yeah. Go for it. That is not a bite. I love how I made her go in first.
3: Yeah. It's good. I don't taste chicken. They don't actually have chicken in here.
6: Oh.
3: Mm-hmm.
4: This actually is the best one.
3: Mm-hmm.
6: Okay.
4: Are these like on store shelves one day or one day you guys can? Yeah,
3: oh,
4: next week. They'll hit stores August 24th.
3: Wait, I just had a chicken bite.
4: Ooh. Oh.
3: Yeah, I did.
4: But that is, that's good. You know what, Oreos? We're sorry. Good job, Oreo.
3: Good job, Oreo.
4: Yeah.
3: We love you.
4: Yeah.
3: Coming up next, y'all, looky who is here. We are catching up with our girl, Hoda.
4: She's got a lot going on these days, and she just celebrated her birthday. We can't wait to hear all about it right after this.

0: no better way to head into the weekend than a visit with the visit from someone who is always bringing us joy. She essentially personifies joy. She's like a walking ball of joy. Her name is Hoda Kotb.
1: Hi!
0: Looks so good.
1: She just goes, look at her cheeks.
0: Look at her cheeks. I mean, America, about?
1: Look at Hoda's cheeks.
2: Y'all are crazy.
0: No, they are like, glowing.
1: You look great. And you just celebrated a birthday.
2: Happy
1: I think
2: birthday.
1: I texted you.
2: You did.
1: A day early.
2: By the way, y'all, just so you know what 62 feels like.
1: It feels good.
2: Really good. Really, really good. But let me tell you the highlight of my birthday. Okay, so my whole family went to the Bahamas. Mm. And my mom, who's 90, has not gotten on a plane in many, many years and got on one. We all went to the Bahamas, and there's a pool there that she wanted to get into but said she couldn't, you know, because she didn't feel stable. So we said, come on, Mom, you can do it. You can do it. You can do it. So I took her on one side, a friend on the other side. My mom walked in the pool. Haley was off to the side whispering to a family member, you got this, Tata. You got this. My mom stood in the water in the pool. That image Joel came to.
1: Yeah.
2: Joel was crying.
1: I mean, I'm crying.
2: I mean, it was, but it just, you know what it reminded me of? That's what 90 looks like.
1: Yes.
2: I'm adding 30 years to my life going, I can imagine my kids when they're 37 and I am that age. So anyway, it was just her teaching something else on my birthday, which was awesome.
1: And also to just be surrounded with family that I know you love so much. Were you just like, I'm the luckiest person in the world?
2: I can't believe how much time I've gotten to spend with them. I can't believe just the time and how it matters. And I think, I mean, look, I was blessed. I mean, that was the birthday to remember.
0: Oh my gosh. That. So how are you wrapping your mind around this upcoming, you know, year in your life? Do you have like an intention or do you have like something that...
2: I mean, I feel like I'm going forward and I'm a student. I feel like all I'm doing is learning all over again. I am like, I've been talking to different coaches and teachers. I'm just trying to get better, not just at living, but at, you know, my company and at how I'm navigating my life. So I think for me, it's like beginning again. But learning, I just like the idea of learning on.
1: Talk about what's happening with Joy 101. Mm. I mean, it's amazing to watch somebody. This is another lesson that you're teaching us. It's like you did this in your, so you could do it in your sleep.
2: Yeah.
1: This job, you sat here forever.
2: Yeah.
1: And now you're learning something totally new.
0: Dude, I walked into a hotel room the other day
1: and I
0: turned it on.
1: She's on the Marriott.
0: Come over, Mario Lopez. It's Hoda.
1: I FaceTimed her when I was at a Marriott in New Hampshire.
0: I was like, and then I was like, oh, let me click on it. So then I clicked on Joy 101 and I'm like, look at this thing.
2: You know what's so cool? We partnered with Marriott. So we do all of our retreats at Marriott. So we had one that we did maybe several months ago.
1: Yes.
2: We have one coming up. They are retreats where people are feeling transformed, relit.
1: Look at this.
2: This is our retreat. It was so amazing.
1: Whoa.
2: We have another one coming up late in September.
1: Where is that one?
2: The one that's coming up is in Amelia Island, Florida. That one that you're seeing right there. They put Joy 101 on a mountain.
1: Oh, my God.
2: It was so cool.
0: Wow.
2: And here's something else super cool. This week, our platform, our all of our app and all that stuff, a hospital decided that they wanted to buy it and put it on their health and benefits page. So for their 42,000 doctors, nurses, technicians, they all get our platform. It's starting this Friday. It's this hospital called Ochsner Hospital. So we're just realizing.
1: But you're reaching the people that need it.
2: Yes.
1: Are giving so much of themselves.
0: So if I'm a caretaker.
2: Yes.
0: Can I have access to the joy you want to give me?
2: Yeah, because I think that those are the people who I think need it the most, Chanel. Any of us or anybody who's taking care of someone or even caring for yourself.
1: Which is, by the way,
2: everyone. Single person.
1: Everyone.
2: So yes, it's accessible for everybody. And we love the idea of businesses getting it for their employees.
1: Yes.
2: Because that seems to me like a no-brainer.
0: And the nurse can access it?
2: Yes. Nurses are, we're starting actually this Friday,
1: and
2: today.
1: And think about that. Think about how helpful that is.
2: Yes.
1: And it tells your employees, like, I see you. We appreciate you.
2: Yes.
1: Your mental health matters to us.
0: So you're walking the walk because you're doing this, but you're also clearly living it.
2: Yes.
0: I hear you're now, are you like, you've always worked out. So what are you doing now?
1: I'm strength training.
2: Look, I'm strength training because, number one, I used to think bore snore.
0: Oh, what?
2: Okay.
0: What?
2: That was heavy. I don't know
1: how
2: that
1: what's happening?
2: I don't know.
1: Is this a YouTube series?
2: No,
1: something.
2: That guy right there is Brian. He's going to come to my retreat.
1: Are you doing workouts? Jane Fonda.
0: Olympian sweatshirt.
1: She also wore mine. Tell what happened on the 4th of July.
2: Oh, I wore a red, white, and blue shirt that was an Olympic shirt, which I loved. And everyone was like, ha ha, I love your shirt, Jenna. I go, what? It had her name on it. Because I had stolen
0: the
2: goods. Yes, the personal one.
1: It said Jenna on the sleeve.
2: Stolen goods. Stolen goods.
1: Wait, so, okay, you've started strength training. You become a YouTuber.
2: Yes, that's what
1: you do. You have a YouTube series, which, let me just go ahead and
0: state. Have you been on this YouTube show?
1: Nope.
2: Well, look.
1: I haven't been
2: asked. I had Savannah on.
0: That was so mean.
1: I saw that you had Allie from Peloton on.
2: Yeah, I had Andy Cohen.
1: I saw that you had Heather McMahon.
2: Oh, and Michelle Buteau.
0: Yo!
1: Andy Cohen.
2: Well, Jenna,
1: why haven't you asked me to ride with you?
2: I know where you're going to be with me. You're going to be at my retreat.
1: I'm coming to your retreat, but why aren't I asked to ride around in a car?
2: Please ride in a car with me.
0: Who's driving?
2: I don't know. Not me.
1: No, she's not driving and talking.
2: Yeah. Yeah.
1: Well, everybody likes to talk about your love life. I'm going to ask you because
0: you're like, whatever.
2: Well, here's the thing. This is not a real love connection or anything, but I did meet someone on a plane when I was flying somewhere.
1: Yes.
2: And
0: Should we find him?
2: It was the weirdest connection in the world. We were both crying. It was a strange, you know, when you have one of those moments that everything is firing on all cylinders.
0: He cried too?
2: Yeah. And he kept saying, is this a dream? Is this real?
0: And then you parted ways.
2: And then, fast forward, I went to go, our company went to Cannes so we could talk about our company. And he was in the audience randomly. And he goes, hi. And I said, hi. But then it all kind of just went away. But what I'm saying is, wait, stop.
1: But hold on. That's the end of the story?
2: No, it's not actually the end. So we have texted recently.
1: What is happening?
2: Look, I think it's there are connections.
1: Like, it may not be a love connection.
2: I don't know what it is.
0: I have a question.
2: Okay, yes, miss.
0: Do you think he's good looking?
2: Yes, he's really cute.
1: I have a question.
2: Yes,
1: miss. Is he single?
2: Yes.
1: Okay, let's go. I don't know what your name is. But I like, you know,
0: and
1: what I like about him?
0: Because you parted ways and then he ended up in the audience.
2: He ended up in the audience, and then he texted.
1: Look who's over there.
2: What?
0: Poppy? Oh, I thought he was there.
1: Oh, no. No, I'm not surprising you with him.
2: Wait.
1: Poppy Haver.
2: Poppy.
1: Poppy, remember Hoda?
2: Poppy.
1: Your godmother Hoda?
2: Come here.
1: Poppy.
0: Oh, my gosh. She's a little Jenna. Wow.
2: Aww. Poppy, can you sit down?
1: Say hi to... No, you don't need to.
2: Just sit down.
1: Poppy, you're all grown up.
3: Moment. Poppy, I love you. I miss you.
1: Poppy, you can say, I miss you too.
4: I miss you too.
2: I love the pop.
1: Okay, Hoda's going to stick around. We'll be joined by someone who has helped her personally and professionally, leadership coach and author Neal Shore, right after this.

0: All right, we have been catching up with Hoda, and now we are joined by someone Hoda has been working with in her personal and professional life.
1: Neal Shore is a leadership coach and author of the new book, The 25th Hour, How to Thrive and Gain Ridiculous Amounts of Time by Getting Out of Your Own Way. I am in.
2: I know.
1: Hi.
0: Hi.
1: So for those of us who don't know, or I don't really know a lot about a leadership coach, what do you do?
3: Oh, so I work with individuals and companies that are stressed by time and limitations and all the traditional ordinary things that everyone faces. So I help them move from ordinary to exceptional by just breaking sequences and doing things differently.
4: He's really good.
0: How did you met him through Maria?
4: Maria called me. I go, look, I'm trying to be a boss. I'm not sure. What do I do? She's like, call Neal. I was like, okay, I'll call Neal.
0: Wow.
4: I get on a phone call with Neal. Neal and I are FaceTiming, and I'm just babbling on. He goes, tell me about your life. He goes, give it to me in 8 minutes from like birth to now.
3: Yeah.
4: And you choose what are your most important things. So he's noting in his head. But one thing you said to me, Neal, was after I was talking for a while, he goes, I already got something you need to work on. I go, what? He goes, you were just saying I was sort of upset. I was kind of ticked. I was a little X. He goes, you pad all of your words. You're not speaking directly. You're not saying I'm upset.
0: Yeah.
4: So people aren't going to know what to do if you aren't clear with exactly
3: it's
4: what you
3: dilutive.
4: Want to say.
3: Dilutive.
4: Dilutive.
3: And when
4: that's
3: we dilute ourselves, we are literally limiting our leadership.
4: Yeah.
3: So you had the kind of sort of maybes.
4: Yeah.
3: That was the first thing I called out to you.
4: Yeah.
3: And I said what? Be definitive.
4: Be definitive.
0: And that's an example of
2: in
0: what's
2: life.
0: In this
2: that
0: book that all of us, I know, we were just talking about this, that all of us can use in relationships and also in business.
3: Everywhere. It happens all the time. So I kind of think the way that you said that, I'm not really mad, but versus
0: that
3: really
0: upset
3: me.
0: And by the way, I don't know because but don't you feel like that's a more, well, you're right. Is it a more female issue?
3: No.
4: Really?
3: It is not a more female issue.
0: That's why I said I don't know.
3: Females are more aware of it.
4: Yeah.
3: And females fix it faster.
0: Oh, well, of course.
3: Of course.
0: Uh-huh. We know that.
3: But it is a universal issue.
2: I love that.
0: Okay, so let's go through a few practices which will help us save time.
4: Yeah.
0: The first one is you say set your intent. You ask yourself, what's the intent of this moment?
3: So this happens all the time where someone will say something and we wander. We just think, I didn't really like that, or I'm not sure what they meant. And instead of pausing, we are formulating responses before someone else has even done talking.
1: So how do you fix that then? What do you do?
3: Pause. Just take 1 second. It's really powerful. It's a little bit uncomfortable, but just pause.
4: Yeah. What was their
3: just
4: intent?
3: Just think.
4: Think about
3: what was the intent?
4: Yeah.
0: Give
4: me an
0: example.
4: If someone walks up and goes, Jen, I need that paper. And you're like, whoa. What do you mean? So inside, you're like, actually, they need the paper. They're on a deadline, blah, blah, blah. Instead of you going, don't come jumping on me for the paper.
1: How about you? That saves like, your peace a little bit.
4: Yeah, because I think often you get on defense. Like, what was that about?
3: I had someone pay me the hugest compliment by calling me powerful.
4: Yeah.
3: And I literally interpreted it like the biggest
0: insult
3: ever. I spent, this is a little embarrassing, don't tell anyone. I spent 3 months trying not to be powerful.
4: Yeah.
3: And so I lost my authenticity because had
0: you
3: I
0: weren't
3: just
0: being
3: paused
0: yourself.
3: And went, what was her intent?
0: Yeah, maybe she meant that in a complimentary way.
3: A full compliment.
4: Instead of looking, always being on defense.
0: Okay, let's move to the next tip. This is an interesting one.
4: I love this one.
0: You say make everything your fault. Give us an example of how this plays out.
3: Okay, so we are naturally defensive, and the way that we are programmed, our metaphorical robots are programmed to be defensive. So if you start by making everything your fault and have fun with it, your neighbor's garbage can fell over, there's traffic, there was the light bulb burned out, the plane was late, whatever it may be, if it's your fault, it just lightens it up. And that's one of the big themes of my practice, lighten it up. Life's complicated. Let's simplify.
4: Yeah, think about if you're upset with someone in your business.
0: Yeah.
4: And you're like, why did just say, just take a pause and go, that was my bad.
3: That's my fault.
4: Actually. And then you listen.
0: Yeah.
4: Suddenly all of your that you're coming at someone with just kind of calms
0: releases.
4: Down. It's helped me in parenting.
0: Yeah.
4: I had that with Haley once. I was like, this is my, she did something. And I was like,
3: Hoda did a great job with this.
4: This is my bad. I said inside, this is my bad. This is my bad.
0: And but you don't say it out because you're not apologizing. Yeah. You're saying
4: and
0: it
4: then
0: internally.
4: But now I'm listening.
0: Yeah.
4: Now I'm like, so what happened?
0: Yeah.
4: And then she tells you all the things.
0: As opposed to coming at it.
4: Like a truck.
0: This is
3: so one of the big themes of the book is you manage you.
1: Yeah.
3: So instead of trying to manage other people
1: yes.
3: who we can't control, when you learn to manage yourself, which we can control, and make everything our fault and have fun with it, everything just gets lighter and easier, and then move faster.
0: We want to Zoom with you.
4: Okay. He has clients that are insane.
0: Yeah.
4: He helps people transform their businesses.
0: Yes.
4: He's done it, and it's all in this book.
0: Yes.
4: Because he's been teaching me. I'm like, oh,
0: yeah.
4: No.
0: Oh, you're like, it's here.
4: Oh, there it is.
0: Yeah.
4: So, yeah. It's
0: so
4: a
0: I don't even
4: book.
0: Need a Zoom.
4: Yeah.
0: I just need the book.
4: Need the book.
0: Wow. So check out the 25th hour. You can head to jay.com/books or go to your local indie bookstore. Thank you, Neil.
1: I'm sold.
0: Love you.
1: You guys
0: miss you.
1: Here, Neil, come here. Thank you.
0: Love you.
1: In our heads.
0: Neil, y'all give a hug over there, too.
3: Thank you.
0: Up next, show Sporty Looks to level up your spectator style for all of those U.S. Open watch parties.

0: The U.S. Open tennis tournament is right around the corner, and our next guest has made a name for herself serving up looks courtside.
1: Yeah, content creator and co-founder of the 400 Club, Morgan Riddle, is here to step up your match day style. Hi.
2: Hi. So good to see you guys.
1: Okay, so let's start with sort of the ultimate sporty chic ensemble and our darling colleague, Andrea.
2: Where is Andrea? So this is a really fun, like you said, sporty look. This is Nike court tank top, and I sort of love it because it's a nod to the U.S. Open blue, sort of flashy blue.
1: Yes.
2: Ties in with the jelly sandals, which I'm such a big fan of. And then these wide leg trousers.
0: Andrea, you look so good. You're just beautiful.
1: And this, awesome. I mean, this is, people can wear this to watch the U.S. Open friends or if you're going, but also you could wear this out.
2: I just thought it was kind of a fun.
0: I think it's cute if you just live in Wichita and you want to go to the mall and it's just super cute.
1: Exactly.
0: There you go.
1: Thank you, Andrea.
0: Okay, next we have a flirty and feminine spin on our model, Alyssa, right? She tells us about her look. Come on down.
2: So these track jackets are very in right now. Yeah. I'm a big fan of them, and I loved this one from Anthropologie because it has this lace trim at the bottom.
0: So cute.
2: And then we paired it with these really sporty green shorts. Green because tennis, of course, but also green because she's got this really fun beaded bag, also from Anthropologie.
1: Oh, adorable.
2: We've got tennis rackets. I imagine that we'll see this around the city the next couple of weeks. Mm-hmm. And then paired with some open toe at mules as well.
1: I love that. And I think the size of that heel.
0: Yes.
1: You want to think about that, right?
2: If you're spending the day at the tournament, you might have to mentally prepare yourself for those. So you can switch it out with sneakers or flats, too.
0: Yeah. At least they're low.
1: Awesome.
0: Look very, very cute.
1: Thank you, Alyssa. Okay. Let's bring in our girl, Rainey.
0: Sophistication is the game.
2: Yes.
1: So and this cute. Is something you could wear anywhere.
2: Anywhere. Yes. That's the thing. You don't need to buy a whole new wardrobe just to go to a tennis tournament.
1: Yes.
2: So you can really stick to your personal style. What I think really ties us into the tennis are these really fun tie lace-up ballet
1: shoes. Those are adorable, Rainey.
3: Aren't they cute?
2: So if you're going to the tournament, you should prep yourself for 10,000 steps minimum. So I think comfortable shoes, if that's important to you.
1: But also the top is like a very sort of Kate Middleton, Wimbledon type look, right?
2: It's breezy. It's a really nice
0: classic.
2: Day,
0: I think it's
2: match.
0: Super cute. I love that. Okay, thank you, Rainey.
1: Thank you,
0: amazing.
1: Rains.
0: Next, we have Lola wearing a look that'll take you from the office to a little nighttime match.
1: Yes, Lola.
2: So Lola is in a very 90s Calvin Klein-inspired look today. So you can go from the boardroom to the bar or the boardroom
0: to
2: the big match. I think with these sort of night match looks, doing a smaller nod to the sport. So if you see the bag, it is the Lacoste tennis skirt bag.
1: My God, cute.
0: Oh, it's a little skirt.
2: And then she's also got this little dainty tennis racket necklace as well. So again, this is another thing. You really don't need to go out and buy a whole new wardrobe. You can bring in some fun, cheeky little accessories.
1: Oh my gosh.
2: And
0: I love it. And the reality is most people watching, maybe they'll go to a watch party or you know, have some girlfriends over, friends over. And so all of these
1: But you can wear this anywhere.
2: Anywhere.
0: Awesome. Super cute.
1: Morgan, thank you.
0: Thank you. Hi. These are great. Thank you
1: good
0: so
1: luck.
0: Much.
2: Thank you.
1: Up next, y'all, from a magical family movie to the story of a culinary icon, good entertainment.
0: Yeah.
1: On a weekend watch list.
0: All right, I'll be with you. You're pretty good.

0: there are lots of new movies and TV shows to keep you busy over the next few days.
1: NBC News Entertainment contributor Chris Witherspoon is here with your weekend watch list.
0: Chris, we love it when you come because you tell us what we should be watching. The first one is getting a ton of buzz. Yes. This is about Anthony Bourdain. Tell us about Tony.
2: Yeah, it's called Tony, and it's really kind of the origin story of Anthony Bourdain. So many folks know him from Parts Unknown. These are the unknown parts of his story. Mm-hmm. It takes place in 1975 when he's just 19 years old and goes to P-Town, Massachusetts, chasing a girl that he's in love with, does not want to be a chef, is kind of bratty and snotty, but winds up getting this gig as a chef in this restaurant alongside Antonio Banderas, who's playing this mentor. Dominic Sessa plays Anthony Bourdain. You will learn more of who he is. His legacy is bigger than ever and more vibrant after he passed away in 2018.
1: When does it come out?
2: Lots of Oscar buzz. It's in theaters today.
1: Oh, right now. Okay. All right. If you want to laugh out loud this weekend, I had a chance to screen Spa Weekend with Leslie Mann and Michelle Buteau. It's so funny.
2: Yes. No, it's hilarious. Spa Weekend, from the directors and writers of Bad Moms and The Hangover. So these guys know what they're doing. John Lucas and Scott Moore, stars Anna Faris, Leslie Mann, Isla Fisher, and Michelle Buteau, who is my queen.
1: Yeah, we love Michelle.
2: Three middle-aged friends who you know are going through it. Kids, work, the whole bit. They go on a spa vacation to Palm Springs, my happy place, and they don't invite this fourth friend, who's played by Isla Fisher, but she shows up, the uninvited friend, who's a hot mess. Ruins everything. This could be the birth, you guys, of a new franchise.
1: I love that.
0: Adam Demos was on the show. He plays the love, like the yoga teacher,
2: hot yoga teacher. Hot yoga. We love that.
1: Fun crew. Mm. And this one's out.
2: It's out right now.
1: Okay, today. Great. All right. How about something to watch for the family?
2: This one's called The Magic Faraway Tree. It stars Andrew Garfield, Claire Foy from The Crown,
1: who's my queen,
2: Nicola Coughlin, who is in Bridgerton, Judi Dench is also a voice, based on a best-selling novel of this family who leaves the hustle and bustle of London and goes to the small English countryside, and there's this magical tree kind of far from their house. You climb to the top of it. It transports you to faraway lands. It's kind of like Chronicles of Narnia, like that kind of vibe. Andrew Garfield, y'all, he's 42, no kids, but has three kids in this movie, no kids in real life.
1: Yeah.
2: And the internet's kind of blowing up around daddy vibes.
1: Mm.
2: This could be a deity moment.
1: Yeah.
2: I don't know. For Andrew Garfield?
1: Yes.
2: I don't know.
1: That's funny.
0: Deity.
2: There you go.
0: But adults are loving this one, too.
2: Oh, my God, yeah. Again, it kind of has those Chronicle of Narnia vibe. You know, I love that franchise still to this day.
0: And when does that one come out?
2: That one's out right now.
0: Oh,
2: it's in theaters right now.
0: Okay, awesome. Yes. Now, Conan O'Brien is back with the docuseries that I'm hearing great things about.
2: Yes, this one's called Conan Must Go. What it means is he has to go travel. He's going all around the world. He's going to four countries this season, the Netherlands, Morocco, and the Philippines, also India. And it's really him going around the world and finding fans of his podcast, Conan O'Brien Needs a Friend. It's quirky. Conan can do the best sort of self-deprecating humor nobody else. And he's 63 years old now, y'all, which is kind of crazy. This is how I want to live my 60s.
1: I was just about to say.
2: Yes, let me travel and do bits and be crazy around the world. Let's go.
0: And that one premieres?
2: It's on HBO Max. There's one episode out now, and then there's four for the whole season.
1: Awesome. I love that. Okay, we just had Coach Gino. Oh, yes.
0: Yeah.
1: From UConn.
2: Yes.
1: He has a documentary out.
0: I love that we're just showing pictures of ourselves.
2: Oh, God. It's a great picture.
1: Because we're so plugged in.
2: Your hair's kind of flowing.
0: But this is a great doc for sports lovers.
2: Listen, three-part docuseries, The Dynasty UConn Huskies on Apple TV, and it really focuses on this legendary coach, Coach Gino. He coached UConn for 41 seasons, which is kind of crazy, but it really helps you understand just how big this dynasty is. Over 111 game winning streak, 6 undefeated seasons, 12 national championships, and it really kind of peels back the layer around what it takes to build a dynasty. Mm. And you hear from the players of the 2025 championship team just get transparent about how Coach Gino pushes them, but it's incredible. I cried the first episode.
1: I was
2: so moved.
0: Well,
2: yes.
0: That's awesome. Yeah. We need more of that.
2: Yes.
0: Thank you so much.
1: Thank you. Good stuff. Lots of content.
0: Happy Friday. The viral workout to make you feel stronger, longer. We're going to meet the woman behind it, and we're going to give it a try. Ooh, that looks fun. Right after this.

0: What better way to celebrate the last day of Wellness Week than with a workout that is having a major moment?
1: The Formula by Meredith is a viral, low-impact, high-intensity workout with a focus on longevity. And it was created by former ballerina Meredith Shumway. And she is here.
2: Hi.
3: Thank you guys so much for having me. It's amazing being here. So excited to be able to do this with you.
0: Yeah, we're so happy. Tell us about what the method is.
3: Yeah, so the formula is a beats-driven, high-intensity, low-impact, full-body workout that's designed to get you out of your comfort zone into a stronger body that can support you for the rest of your life.
1: Sign me up.
0: We're in.
1: Yeah,
0: all right.
3: So we're going to start seated on the floor.
1: Mm-hmm. Look how you just sat down.
3: So when I was in my first ballet class at 3 years old, this was one of the first things that we did. Our teacher had us stand up.
0: Without using
3: our hands and then get back down. And then you did this on repeat. So there are modifications.
0: I can do it, but I'm scared.
1: I can't.
3: So there are modifications for you guys. You can use your hands.
1: But is the goal to be able to do it without?
3: The goal is to be able to do it without your hands.
0: Remember, I did this once and y'all videoed
1: it. I've heard that means you're going to live a long time. Have you heard that?
3: I didn't get that.
0: So did you do it? No. Okay.
3: So
0: I'm scared.
3: The biggest thing is, do you know that one of the major, the leading cause of death in people ages, injury-related deaths in ages 65 plus, is falling. So
0: yeah.
3: It's really important for me that we get up and down off of the floor.
0: Okay.
1: You can practice that at home.
3: So the next move we have is you're going to go from a runner's lunge. Mm-hmm. To sitting back down.
1: Wow, so, girl, so this is why your classes are so packed.
0: Yeah, this is why they told us to put on workout clothes.
3: Yeah. You're using your core, but also you're challenging your balance, your legs, your glutes. And then the next move that we're going to do.
0: Okay.
3: So I love a chair. I love a good chair workout. This is, again, incorporating that getting up and getting down for longevity. So what you're going to do is you're going to put your foot on the chair. And I like to work on stability in the core and on the foot. Mm-hmm. So you're going to send your leg behind you, put your hands on the chair, and then stand back up and put your foot back on the chair.
1: Okay, let me do it. Let me focus.
0: Okay, so be careful.
3: Using your supporting leg.
0: Look, you can do that.
3: Balancing.
0: You're a dancer.
3: And this is so good, Chanel.
0: Good job, Chanel.
1: I was like, let me focus.
3: Go again.
1: Yep. Okay.
3: Repetition is key of having your supporting foot really stable. So you can't have strong glutes and quads, but weak ankles and calves.
1: Okay,
0: lastly, will you show us your signature chair stand?
3: This is my favorite move in the world. This is like one-stop shop. So with this, what you're doing is you're picking your foot
0: I love
3: and
0: that.
3: Putting it down. Uh-huh. And this is actually the modified version. So if you want to do a little bit more of an advanced version for more cardiovascular,
0: you go all the way up
3: without holding on.
0: That is so awesome.
1: Yeah, that is.
0: Thank you so much. I should have changed.
1: So much.
0: Wow. But I want to do your class.
1: Yeah, your class is why.
3: We'd love to
1: have
3: you guys.
1: Just give me like 2 weeks and I'll look like this.
0: Yes, exactly.
1: Okay.
0: That's the goal.
1: We'll be right back after this.
3: Thank you guys so much.
0: Sorry,
1: that was good.

0: Y'all, we've got a great week next week. We have got Grammy winner Cardi B.
1: Plus two Hollywood superstars, Eva Longoria and Paul Rudd.
0: Y'all have a great weekend. Bye.
2: People that watch the Today Show aren't just watching a show. They're people that are in the family. They're in our family.
3: They're allowing us into their homes every morning.
2: When we go out there and we get to meet people and they say, I love you, you feel like family. I always say, we feel like your family too. That's how we feel.
3: And they're so excited to be there. We get excited. We feed off that energy.
2: They're the reason we get up in the morning. 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

0: All right, we're celebrating the 4th of July the best way we know how, with good company and delicious food.
1: Hey. Here with us, the host of the Food Network's The Kitchen, our friend Sunny Anderson, and she's cooking exactly what we want.
0: No, I mean, honestly.
2: Oh, is it though? Because I don't know. It's some big meat on them big bones we're about to cook.
0: Ribs. Can I tell you something?
2: Yes.
0: Hoda loves ribs.
1: I love a rib.
0: Are
1: love.
0: You serious?
1: No love.
0: All she eats is ribs.
1: But I don't know. I've never seen a cut this huge.
0: That's a huge.
2: This
0: rib.
2: Is the Baranosaurus Rex cut you want to ask your butcher for. I like to get the flanken, and so this is just flanken that's not broken down for you. So you can ask for that
1: you can
2: if
1: ask
2: you want.
1: For the big cut.
2: Yeah, you can ask for whatever you want at the butcher. And if you don't like this cut of rib, I'm just going to show you a really good technique to do some honey barbecue ribs.
0: Ooh, yes, honey barbecue.
2: Okay. So very simple for you. I just want you to help me mix up the rub. So we've already got some paprika in there.
1: That's all paprika?
2: That's salt. Yeah, it's a look at the big old piece of meat.
0: Yeah, you need it.
2: Yes. So we got some cayenne pepper.
1: Okay.
2: Some cumin, onion powder, garlic powder.
0: Awesome.
2: And some dried oregano. So you're just going to mix that together, and that's going to be our rub.
1: Right.
2: Pass it over to me, and I'll rub it onto our meat.
0: Okay. I'm going to do that. I'm going to just whisk it.
2: Yeah, just whisk it up.
1: So that's the dry rub.
2: Yeah, and if you're going to make your ribs today, and you're like, I don't have all these pantry items, but I've got that one-size-fits-all barbecue rub in my pantry, just use that if you like it. Yeah.
1: Do you rub both sides or just
0: both
1: one?
0: Sides.
1: Both
0: sides. Massage it into that huge rib.
2: It's called a rub for a reason. A rub for a reason. Rub it down.
1: You are so crazy.
2: Okay, so I've got the oven set at 275 degrees.
0: Okay.
2: So the key to tender ribs is time and moisture and a low temp. Slow and low.
1: Okay.
2: Okay.
0: So you put some aluminum.
2: Yes. We're going to cover it up with aluminum foil very tightly and get it into our 275 degree oven.
1: Oh, just 275.
0: I know, because
2: low and slow. Low and slow.
1: And how long is that going to cook?
2: This is going to be for about 2 to 3 hours. Really, it's going to depend on the size of your ribs, right? And make sure you put it in there fat side
0: up. Can I ask ask the butcher and say, how long do I need to cook? This is a medium-sized rib. How long do I cook?
2: Yes, because I feel like the butcher and the fishmonger can tell you how to prepare what they are breaking down.
0: Yes, right?
2: Make them your friend.
0: Okay, good.
2: I was so much friends with my butcher one time. He asked me for a date, and I said, no, thank you.
1: Why?
2: Because where am I going to get my meat if the date's not right? Do you know what I'm saying? So just don't be too friendly with your butcher.
0: Yeah, you guys watch that meat.
1: You said fat side
2: of it. Fat side up.
1: That's
2: so the fat trickles down into the meat.
0: How do you know that the fat side is up?
2: Well, you'll be able to see the layer of fat. It'll be as different than the meat. It's white and it's really gelatinous. So now here's the honey. Now when we're done.
1: Straight up honey.
2: And we can kind of tell that this is almost there.
1: Look at that.
2: We're going to take it out. We're going to flip it over.
0: Yeah.
2: And then we're going to get the honey part of the barbecue onto it.
1: Oh my.
2: Now,
1: look at all that.
0: Wow.
1: I'm into that.
2: Now, if you have hot honey, aka spicy honey.
0: Spicy honey.
2: Do it.
0: On pizza.
2: Do it. It's so good on pizza.
0: It is so.
2: It's my jam.
0: You and I are best friends.
2: It's just dripping. Okay, so you're going to get that back into the oven.
1: How long?
2: For about 30 to 45
1: minutes. You're covering
2: minutes.
1: It again or not?
2: No cover because we want it to caramelize.
1: Get over
2: Take
1: here.
2: A look at this.
0: I mean,
2: big
0: I don't even know how to.
2: Meat.
1: Wait, what do you do? Do you have anything I can dip it in?
2: Or yeah, well,
0: she
2: no,
0: doesn't like dry.
2: It's just the rub. So, you know, some people like a rub. And a sauce.
0: Let me get in there.
2: Sauce.
0: Oh, it's already cooked.
2: Yeah. So then I want to show you how to make spoon bread. Are you guys familiar with what spoon bread is?
1: Mm-hmm.
2: Did you like it?
1: Love. Love.
2: You can do this today with whatever cut of rib you have. You can also do this on your grill. You want to just make sure that you cover it completely. It's all about the moisture.
1: Okay.
2: Okay, so this is spoon bread.
1: Uh-huh.
2: It's just like cornbread, but it's like a pudding vibe.
0: Yes.
2: Right? So in here, we're going to get some chorizo.
0: Yes.
2: This is my Tex-Mex spoon bread.
0: I know.
2: Bread.
0: You know what? I feel like you're doing this for me.
2: Okay, I'm on your show, honey.
0: You're doing this for me.
2: Yeah, that's what I'm doing.
0: It's making me happy.
2: Yes, okay, but also, I did 4 years of high school in Texas and enlisted in the Air Force.
0: Yes.
2: I'm also doing it for myself.
0: Yes! Yes! I love it.
2: All right, so you're going to mix that around and get that browned kind of like ground beef. You know, it's going
1: to
2: look like that as it cooks. It's going to be a little bit hotter.
1: You're doing good.
0: Yeah, okay.
2: So now here in my pot, I've got some buttermilk. I've got some cornmeal.
0: Yes.
2: And you're just going to get in here and mix it up.
0: That look good.
1: Like, yeah.
2: So it's going to look like loose grits.
1: Yeah.
2: And then we're going to temper, right? Because this is hot and this is cold. We don't want the eggs to scramble. So we're going to take just a little bit here.
0: Look at that. See, we would totally scramble the eggs.
1: It would have been yucky.
2: Can I tell you something? My grandma has a recipe where she has eggs and hot liquid. She does not temper, and it turns out perfect every time.
0: Yeah.
1: All right.
2: She's just got grandma hands. You know what I mean?
1: Let's go down there and check it out.
2: So then once everything feels warm, you're going to mix everything together.
0: Look how fun this is.
3: come to the
2: pan. All of that cornmeal mixture into your bowl. Go into the chorizo we've already cooked. You're going to add some corn. I tried to heat that up for you. Is it warm?
4: Yummy.
2: You're going to add the corn kernels, the cheddar cheese, the mozzarella.
1: Oh, my gosh.
2: Sunny.
5: Jenna. A little bit of the red and green chilies.
3: Is that Rotel?
2: You know what it is, girlfriend. Texas's favorite ingredient.
3: You put that in some queso.
2: Hello.
3: Right?
2: Okay, the cheese, okay, some scallions, get it in there.
1: Are you going to put any cheese in there?
2: Exactly. Mix it up.
1: Oh, God, it's so good.
2: Mix it up. And then you're just going to get into the oven, 400 degrees for about 25, 30 minutes till it sets.
3: Sunny. I mean, this is the best.
4: Sunny.
2: You like it?
3: Yes.
1: It's a 10 plus. 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
6: We all know Katie Lee Beagle is a Food Network star. Aww. She's also a mom to a beautiful baby daughter, Iris, almost about to turn two. But what you may not know is that she's also a best-selling author, and she's got her book turning into a movie.
3: How much fun is that, y'all? Groundswell is about a young chef who leaves behind her dream job and boyfriend and heads to Hawaii, where she meets a handsome surf instructor. Uh-huh. And Katie actually has a little starring role in this,
7: too. That's right. I have a cameo.
3: How much fun.
6: Let's take a look.

0: I thought being on the set, though, it's kind of cool. It's like your work.
1: It was so cool. I was pinching myself the whole time. I said, I can't believe this is happening. And the movie's different from the book, but it was really interesting to see the way it had taken on this whole new life and different characters. And it was just super fun.
2: I feel like you have so many new things happening, at least since we've last seen you. You have this movie, but more importantly, you have little Irish.
1: Yes.
2: She's about to be 2 years old.
1: Yes, I can't believe it. I remember being pregnant and doing my Zoom with you guys cooking.
3: And now here we are.
1: She's putting bread baskets
3: on her
1: head.
3: Does she eat everything?
1: No, sadly. Okay. She really tortures me when it comes to eating.
3: Well, that's
2: She's like our children.
1: She would eat the bread of this that we're making.
3: We love pulled pork sandwiches, and that's what we're going to make?
1: I love pulled pork sandwiches. We're doing a Hawaiian-inspired pulled pork since Groundswell filmed in Hawaii.
2: Okay.
1: And I think a slow cooker in the summer is awesome because you can be at the pool all day, and then you come in and dinner's ready.
3: Awesome.
1: So let's get started. You can use a pork butt or a pork shoulder for this. We're going to do a little rub. We've got salt, garlic powder, pepper, some ground ginger.
3: Yeah.
1: All goes in there and gets whisked up.
3: All kind of Hawaiian inspired, right?
1: Yes. You know, pork is so big there with having the pig roast and everything. So this is a way to have a little taste of it at home.
2: So you leave all that just like that.
1: All goes on. It goes into the slow cooker. Now you could, if you have a browning feature on your slow cooker, you could do that.
3: Is that what you're supposed to do, right?
1: Yeah.
2: Just lay it on top.
1: And then you put it right in there, cover it up.
2: And cook it all.
1: About 8 hours on low, 6 hours on high.
3: You take that top part off?
1: I take the fat part off. Okay?
2: Some people don't. Right?
1: Yeah, some people don't. I like to leave that to the side and then see it just falls
3: apart. Oh my gosh, it's beautiful.
1: Isn't it perfect?
2: So you just use
1: just
2: forks.
1: So tender. Okay. Yeah, we're going to make this on Sunday, actually. My mom's visiting. We're going to be hanging out watching.
3: Is she loving baby Iris?
1: Oh my gosh, she's having a ball. I got pictures this morning. They're playing and making forts and watching the Today Show.
2: Does she still live in West Virginia?
1: She does.
2: She does.
1: Yeah,
2: All right, so.
1: All right, so it goes back into the slow cooker. We're going to take 2 cups of broth because even though we didn't add any broth to it, that pork's going to make its own. And we're going to add crushed pineapple to it.
2: Ooh, you know that's going to be good.
1: And some hoisin sauce. That's a little bit of honey in there. Mm-hmm. We've got soy sauce and sesame oil. This all gets mixed
3: up.
1: It goes back into our slow cooker.
2: Okay, dump that in.
1: For an hour.
2: All right, let's come back and make us some sandwiches.
1: Get back here.
3: I'm coming to this
1: sandwiches.
3: Side.
1: All right, I like a slaw on my pulled
3: pork. Me too.
1: Because you got to have a little crunch, right?
3: Yeah.
1: So you just want to shred the, I use a Napa cabbage for this, shred it up, make a real quick little dressing out of rice vinegar.
2: Rice vinegar makes everything taste super yummy. Thank you.
1: Sugar. We've got to have a little sweetness with the bitter cabbage. And celery salt, which I love. And then just mix it all up. Build your little sandwich. I like to use those Hawaiian rolls for it.
2: Oh, my God.
3: The Hawaiian rolls are delicious.
1: They give it that nice little extra
3: Everything about it is delicious.
2: This is so, what's a drink?
1: And watermelon rum punch. Okay, so it's fresh watermelon since that's in right now.
2: Oh, my God.
1: Blend it up with some rum.
3: Oh, my gosh.
1: And then we top it off with a ginger beer. And we made little watermelon ice cubes, too.
2: Oh, of course you did.
3: You always go above and beyond, baby. Thank you, Katie.
1: Cheers,
2: we love you. Come back and see us.
3: And for these

0: We are back with Today Food and some great recipes from one of our absolute favorite chefs, Marcus Samuelson, acclaimed chef, philanthropist. His latest restaurant, Marcus Bar and Grill, opened this past March down in Atlanta. Before that, he debuted Havanmar here in New York City. That was back in November. You've been very, very busy.
1: Yes. And I was excited because you just came through to the restaurant. And that means that we're officially open. When Craig comes through, that means that we're open.
0: And I'm not just saying this because you're standing here, but it was one of the best dining experiences that we've had in the city in recent memory. So,
1: and Al was there, too.
0: Al Roker popped in.
1: Yeah.
0: Before we start cooking here, tell me about the spot down in Atlanta, because this is your first restaurant down there.
1: This is our first restaurant. And Atlanta is like brunch city. It's brunch every day. And this dish that we're doing today is really inspired by brunch. It's a shrimp and grits that we tweaked in from my heritage from Ethiopia, so we call it tips and bits, which is really a nice stir-fried with grits.
0: Why do we call them tips?
1: Tips is one of the dishes that comes from Ethiopia. Okay. So we're going to sear off some beef, serve it with grits, and we're going to put some heat on it.
0: But
1: you know what?
0: It.
1: Can I tell you how excited I am?
0: Yeah.
1: Because it's the first time I'm cooking outside on the plaza live. How cool is this? Right? How cool is this?
0: Summer's here. Wow.
1: So we got.
0: What did you put in the pan to start?
1: A little onion and garlic. Can we smell that? Can we smell that? Wow. Right? A little onion and garlic. A little onion, garlic, ginger.
0: Some
1: and we're going to add in our beef.
0: Okay.
1: Beautiful tenderloin of beef. And then this. This is Berbere. This comes from my home country.
0: What is that? What is that called?
1: This is a Berbere.
0: Berbere,
1: exactly. It's a spice blend that you find all over Ethiopia. And it's a little bit, it got a little heat on it. Can I tell you what else, right?
0: What oil did, was that just olive oil?
1: Just some olive oil.
0: Okay,
1: one of the cool things about living in New York City is that, you know, we have all these cool restaurants.
0: Yes.
1: And yesterday, I was invited to one of those Jenna and Hoda parties.
0: Yeah.
2: Yay!
1: You know, like, they get invited to the fancy party.
0: Yes,
1: like,
0: they do.
1: We don't get invited to them. Savannah, you don't get invited to them. Dylan, come on, forget about it. So I walked into the Marcia. Stewart was there.
0: Oh, it was that kind of party.
1: Was there, right?
2: Party.
1: And I was like, where's Jenna? Where's Hoda? Danielle, Restaurant Danielle turned 30 yesterday.
2: Can
1: we give a big shout out to Restaurant Danielle? And it was fancy. And of course, there was Hoda drinking in the corner.
0: By herself?
1: But she's here. You recovered fast.
0: What's the word on the dish, boys and girls?
1: It's really good, right? No, but it's so much fun to be here on the plaza, cooking outside.
0: It's all bad.
1: Cooking tips and bits. I'm going to plate this for you.
0: So this is done.
1: Done.
0: And what do we add to it?
1: A little bit, just like this olive oil, a little bit of butter.
0: Just a little bit of butter.
1: Just a little bit of butter, right?
0: Just a smidge.
1: Just a little bit.
0: A skosh, if you will.
1: So, look at that. Look how nice that looks, right?
2: Hey, Marcus, what if you can't find that spice? Because I love that spice. Where do you
1: smoked
2: find it?
1: Paprika.
2: Okay.
1: You like spice.
2: Yes.
1: You're from Arizona. You like chili, right?
2: I do. I like a little heat, Marcus.
1: Yes. So you
2: I'd like to be invited to fancy parties.
1: I know, but like, you know what?
2: Don't cut it.
1: I got the card now. I'm next one. We're going to get invited
2: to. Me and Dilly want to come.
1: So the grits is cooked for about 20 minutes,
2: a
1: little bit of cream, a little bit of water. You know the grits got to be really, really nice and creamy.
0: I take my grits very seriously.
1: Yes.
0: These are just
1: beautiful. Look at these grits right now.
0: And you use water and milk.
1: Water and milk.
0: Whole milk.
1: Yes.
0: Good.
1: We mix it. And
0: some
1: now
0: people don't like to use
1: we're ready to plate. Look at this. Look at this. Are you guys eating over there? I don't hear any oohs and ahs.
2: Are we eating?
1: I know, like, Hoda's not eating because she had, like, a fancy meal last night. The other one. Come on.
0: And so this is on the menu.
1: That's it.
0: So down at your
2: How
0: new
2: you
0: spot.
2: How do you make the meat so tender?
3: Yeah.
1: Fancy. It's like, this is tenderloin. But, you know, you just got to cook it in a hot pan, adding the berbere. It's really, really delicious. You'll find it at Havanmar in Chelsea, and you find it in an Atlanta restaurant.
2: Mm.
3: All right. Oh, it's so delicious.
0: We love it when you come back.
1: Can I just say how happy I am to be here? Yeah, it's so much fun. Thank you.
0: Love it when you come
2: back.
1: Thank you very much.
0: Samuelson.
1: Thank you.
0: By the way, you can find the recipes

0: We are back, 8:51 Today Food. This morning, we are joined by Ayesha Nirjaya, the executive chef at Shuka and Shuket restaurants right here in New York City. Shuket, guys, was recently included in the New York Times list of the 100 best restaurants in New York City. Chef
1: Thank
0: Ayesha,
1: you.
0: Congratulations.
1: Thank you.
0: We are all super fans
1: of yours. I appreciate it. I'm happy to be here.
0: What are we making today?
1: Today we are going to make grilled shrimp, but honestly, it's all about this easy sauce.
0: Okay.
1: It's not only a sauce, it could be a marinade, and I promise you it's going to be your go-to.
0: Okay, great.
1: Okay, so in here we have some ginger and garlic. Mm-hmm. I'm going to throw in some roasted peppers.
0: Okay.
1: A little bit of champagne vinegar.
0: So you roasted the peppers beforehand.
1: And I peeled them. Easy on the stovetop or your outdoor grill if you have.
0: Okay.
1: And then,
0: you know I'm scared of the
1: like your show,
0: food processor.
1: I don't even know what I'm doing here, but we're going to fake it. We're going to throw this in here, and we're just going to make sure that this is all emulsified, so there's no big chunks of anything. And then our last step, super easy, is to throw in some smoked paprika and a little bit of labneh. You know how I love my labneh.
0: Oh, my gosh. Now, that looks like sour cream.
2: What's it called?
0: Labneh.
1: So it's like a pressed yogurt that we add some lemon juice and sea salt to.
0: If you can't find it, can you
1: Greek
0: make
1: yogurt
0: the labneh?
1: Is fine.
0: Oh, Greek yogurt. Okay.
1: Sour cream would work, and so would creme fraiche.
0: Okay.
1: So we're just going to pulse this again. I'm sorry. Go ahead.
0: How's it tasting, folks?
2: Oh, my God. It's the best shrimp you've ever had.
1: You guys are too good to me. Too good. Okay. Too good. Okay, so we're going to drop this right now. Our sauce is in here. Mm-hmm. And we're going to move on to the shrimp. So these shrimp could be marinated up to 45 minutes or up to 3 days.
0: Okay.
1: Okay? We're going to do this, obviously, in a pan. But at home, if you have your grill open, this would be a perfect recipe.
0: Carson, do you have questions about the shrimp?
3: If I tried to make this, it doesn't taste like this.
1: I promise you it will. This is why it's so simple. We have ginger, garlic, a little bit of cumin and coriander. And I'm going to throw in some lemon zest.
0: Oh. That's lime.
1: That's lime. Sorry.
0: I know. I really know my way around the kitchen now.
1: I love it.
0: Because Chef Ayesha taught me.
1: See, this teacher and the student. We're having the moment right now.
3: I wonder it was canceled.
1: We're going to mix this up. And we're going to take a little bit of this marinade.
0: Okay.
1: You want to do that for me, please?
0: I'm afraid. You do it. Yeah. Just know I'm wearing white. It would splash
1: over. You're right. We don't want to
0: ruin
1: that for you. We're going to throw a little bit of that in.
0: Just a little bit.
1: Just a little bit. And we're going to leave this. Cover this nice in your refrigerator. And you'll be ready to go. 45 minutes would be the minimum, but you could do it up to 3 days.
0: Oh, wow. Yep. Okay.
1: So we have some here. Mm-hmm. This is what they look like. If you smell them, all that good flavors, right?
0: So good.
1: Yeah. Hot saute pan, a little bit of olive oil.
0: Okay.
1: These are going to take about 3 minutes on each side.
0: Okay.
1: Okay, so we're going to throw a few in.
0: So fun. Mm-hmm. Now, okay, so it's 3 minutes both. Are you just doing it by time or can you tell by looking, too?
1: Well, what you look for is that they get like an opaque color. If you could see they're gray when they're raw. Mm-hmm.
0: But do you mind that there's no oil in the middle here? No. I'm going to ask some of my dumb questions.
1: No, but what we could do, that's a great question.
0: Okay.
1: We could just move it around, zhuzh it around. But in a nonstick pan, that
3: could you bake that off, too, or do you always go on over the stove? Can you bake the shrimp, too?
1: You can put them right in the sheet tray just like this as well.
3: Yeah. Mm.
1: Really. And if shrimp is not your thing, chicken would work well, or a cod filet, or even like branzino or something like that.
0: The smell is incredible.
1: I love that. Okay, so I'm going to chop up some scallions, and I think they're going to get ready to plate.
0: Okay. What are we going to do with the scallions?
1: We're just going to cut them on a bias.
0: Okay.
1: I know that you... Do you want to do this part? I'll have you do the lemon
0: Nobody zest likes it when I have the knife.
4: We don't think so.
0: There will be blood.
1: We'll leave
0: you.
1: Okay. So, actually, I know what you can do.
0: What?
1: I'm going to cut this open.
0: Yeah, you know
1: can
0: I know my way around a lime.
1: On here for me?
0: Wait, zest or lime juice?
1: The juice. The juice. So I'm going to take some of the sauce, and I'm going to show you the fancy way of being an artist. You're just going to throw it around, really. But if you're at home, you can put it in a squeeze bottle and make your own little
0: design. Okay.
1: Okay. And then I'm going to take some
0: Dylan's little boy Calvin could probably do that because he's like an expert chef
1: 100%.
0: Now. 100%. Yes.
4: I haven't taught him plating yet, though.
1: Yeah. So. I'm going to throw the shrimp on here.
0: Yes.
1: And you're going to be super random. You just want to make sure that you have negative space so you can kind of see everything.
0: Okay.
1: And if you could grab some sesame seeds.
0: Okay. Just
1: and
0: sprinkle.
1: And then sprinkle them all around.
0: Did you do anything special with the asparagus? What do we need to know about that?
1: The asparagus is like my springtime alarm clock.
0: Okay.
1: When I see it, I know good weather's on its way.
0: Oh.
1: And I'm ready to get my two-piece.
0: Okay, great.
1: So this is also easy grilling. You could put them in the oven, olive oil, salt.
0: Yes.
1: And then
4: all you did?
1: That's all I did.
3: Olive oil, salt. This little crisp, the crisp that's on the shrimp. Is that like the Maillard effect you get from searing a steak? Is it the same?
1: It's the same thing. It's the dairy that's in the labneh that gives you that effect on the shrimp.
4: So good.
3: I mean, that's a difference maker. There's a crunch on it. It's like
1: all right, perfect.
3: Steak.
0: Oh, my God.
5: Isn't that sick? Crazy.
3: How was an airline not...

0: And we're back with Today Food This Morning, easy and budget-friendly recipes for the end of summer with back-to-school and work routines looming right in front of us. We have simple solutions for dinner, Craig.
1: Yeah, this is actually a really simple one. Our good friend Alex Guarnaschelli is here. Alex is about to launch a new restaurant at this year's U.S. Open called Fair.
2: Hey.
1: So good to have you back, Alex. So good to have you back in person, in the flesh. Hadn't seen you in a couple years. So this morning we're going to make a little chicken pie art, it looks like.
2: Yes. So we start with the chicken breasts and we butterfly it, cut it in half so it's thinner. And this is really quick cooking. Okay. And you also get more bang for your buck. You know what I'm saying?
1: How do you do that? What's the easiest way to do that?
3: Make it flat?
2: So the best way to do that is to take a chicken and literally what they say, butterfly, cut it in half and open it up like two wings of a butterfly. Simple. And then you just pound it out, which is good. You know, if we're not going to the gym, we're getting that workout with the chicken pie art. Right. So we sear it in hot oil, a few minutes on each side, little frise salad. With, you know, little bitter greens,
0: right?
2: With a little mustard dressing. And I like, once you cook these, just a couple, just a little bit of that mustard dressing, that little, like, oh, what happened here?
1: Right. And you made that
3: chicken,
1: yourself?
3: I was about to say, you just sprinkled a little salt on it. Is that it? How did you season your chicken?
2: Yeah, you know what? I like when chicken tastes like chicken.
3: Bring back the chicken.
2: People are always, you know, dipping it in sour cream and whatever else. Stop.
0: Come on.
2: Right?
0: Do you pronounce the D in Paillard or is it Paillard?
2: It's Paillard.
0: You say the D?
2: Just a little. Somewhere in the middle.
3: A little.
2: 42% yes. 58% no.
4: Okay. Hey, a lot of great tomatoes out right now.
2: Yes. So our next dish, and these are dishes you're going to get at Fair at my restaurant. By the way, I've never had so much. I feel like I have a posse.
3: I know.
0: A lot of cooks in the kitchen.
2: Yes, everybody line up. Okay, so tomatoes cut in half, cut a little bit in boiling water until we can peel the skin off. Right? And then we just look at this. I mean, it looks almost
3: beautiful.
2: Right? Summer tomatoes. And then we drop that. Al, will you put the rice wine vinegar and the olive oil right in there? Tomatoes, shallots, garlic, red pepper flakes. This is almost like a vinaigrette. This is actually vegan. This sauce kind of by accident. A little oregano and a little sugar, but no dairy in here.
0: Wow.
2: And what we do is we just cook this. We let it stew a little bit.
3: Beautiful.
2: We blend it. And then we toss the pasta in the sauce. I saved a little pasta water.
4: Look at that.
2: So why don't you stir, chef?
4: Okay,
2: I don't know
4: ma'am.
2: If you know how to
3: chef
2: cook. A little pasta water that you save from cooking the pasta to loosen that up.
0: Oh. Alex, the tomatoes, we noticed they're not red. Do they have a different flavor?
2: So these are lower acid tomatoes. They're yellow tomatoes. Right. I just love saying that. You just sound like you did something super unusual. And all you did was buy a tomato and you're like, yes, I was up all night. So here they are. Yeah, and they're so beautiful. And they have this great mild taste.
0: Mild? Okay.
2: Now this dish can be vegan so easily, which I love, or just vegetarian. Okay. You can drop some spicy brown sausage on there if you want, Al.
4: Yeah.
2: Do you know what I mean?
4: Some cheese. And you got putting a little Parmesan on this?
1: Can you swap out the pasta?
2: Absolutely. You could do beans, for example. You could do any number of things. Or you could just use this yellow tomato sauce to make a vegetable lasagna, which is vegetables.
3: You know what's so interesting to me is how creamy it tastes.
2: It's very creamy because it's got that rice wine vinegar and that olive oil blended. It's almost like a vinaigrette. And the blender and blending everything and making it smooth is that magic. Are you adding more cheese?
3: Oh, my God.
0: Yeah, a little bit.
3: Amazing.
0: Alex, quickly, I got to ask you, because I watch Chopped every day.
2: Yes.
0: What's a worse offense on Chopped? Forgetting a basket ingredient on the plate or not seasoning a full plate at all and it just tastes terrible?
2: The answer is yes. No. what is worse? You know what? At the end of the day, I'm going to say under all that pressure, it looks easy when you watch it. You got to put those basket ingredients on.
0: That's what I thought.
2: Even if it's like bless your heart or whatever.
0: Get it on the plate.
2: We tried. We did our best. But when you leave those ingredients off, eventually, you know, it catches up with you. You know, it's like taxes.
0: Thank you.
2: You're going to pay them.
1: Here's the thing, Alex. Oftentimes we make dishes on this show.
2: Right.
1: And I try to go home and replicate, and there's no way I can do
2: it.
1: This is one of those dishes where I feel like even I could probably pull this off.
3: And you make it look so easy.
1: Simple.
2: It's really simple.
3: Yeah, it's really
2: good. You cook everything together. You see it. It's so beautiful. You blend it. And that's it.
4: Could you make this sauce ahead and freeze it?
2: Oh, my God. You can keep this in the freezer in pints or quart containers and just defrost it and use it. Or let it sit in the fridge. I put a little olive oil over it. So it keeps longer because it keeps the air.
0: How's the pasta? Well, I haven't gotten
3: it. I know. I was trying to grab one for Tom.
2: By the way, I don't know what happened here, but these three guys, they took all the cheese.
1: Sorry.
2: Yeah, so
1: Alex Guarnaschelli, thank you. And by the way, good luck. Best of luck with the new restaurant.
2: Thank you.
1: You can find Alex's recipes, both of the recipes, in fact, by going to our website, today.com/food.

0: I wish this were Smell-O-Vision. This morning on Today Food, we're learning how to make the perfect mac and cheese that's creamy but still has that golden crust. Here to share his recipe is Daniel Holtzman, founder of The Meatball Shop in New York City and author of Food IQ. Welcome again, Dan.
1: Good morning.
0: So we made chicken parm, and now...
2: Yeah, everybody's been raving about the chicken parm, chicken so I can't wait to try the mac and cheese now.
3: So mac and cheese is everybody's favorite, but it's one of the most intimidating dishes because, let's face it, we've all you know, had a miss in the kitchen with mac and cheese. This recipe is a baked mac and cheese, so it's going to have that crispy, crusty top, but it's going to be super creamy on the inside. And the best part about it is you can put it in the oven and wait for your guests to arrive. So it's not like you have to be making it last minute and getting the door and trying to change. The secret to this is we're going to blend the cheese in the blender with... And we're using cottage cheese.
4: I was wondering.
3: Cottage cheese. Cottage cheese, people.
5: That's not your only cheese.
3: This is not our only cheese.
0: Okay.
3: But cottage cheese gives it a great creaminess. It also, it's got a ton of acidity. And acidity is the balance that's going to bring out the sweetness. It's kind of, in food, it's counterintuitive, but you want to add the opposite flavor to bring out the flavor you're looking
2: for. And since you're blending it anyway, it's going to take out the
3: It's going to take, it won't be mealy. It'll be nice and creamy. I've got a little bit of garlic powder. We don't want to go overwhelming. Right. You want to throw a pinch of
5: paprika
3: in there.
2: Okay.
3: You can throw the flour right in there. Will you pour a little milk in there for me? This is a chef's job, right?
5: Is that just old-fashioned whole milk?
3: Just whole milk, yeah, absolutely.
0: Could you substitute it for almond milk for the lactose intolerance?
4: You could.
0: For the lactose intolerance.
4: It's all right. You're being inclusive.
3: Just a scooch.
4: What kind of cheese do you like, then?
3: So we have a blend of Jack and a blend of mozzarella. Mozzarella is going to give it that kind of like pull that you're looking for your Instagram friends. I love cheddar cheese.
4: Yeah.
3: If you want smoked Gouda, really, this is the heart of the mac and cheese. This is the flavor. So you can go with whatever your favorite cheese is. And we grate it. You know, you can use pre-grated, but they often have some ingredients that
4: keep it from caking together.
3: And then the goal here is we're literally just going to give it a blend. So it couldn't be easier, right? There were two eggs already in here.
4: Right.
3: The eggs are going to bake and bind.
2: Okay.
5: Bake and bind.
3: Bake and bind. This is going to be loud, people.
2: Okay.
3: You want to hit the smoothie button? Let's see if smoothies will... This guy's a pro. You've done this before. We can hit the soup button.
5: And this is what it looks like?
3: Well, thank you, Lord. Yeah. You see I'm trying to open that up? It's almost impossible.
0: We
3: pre-boiled the macaroni, and you could use any pasta. Mm-hmm. You were talking earlier about other pasta alternatives.
0: Cauliflower pasta. If cauliflower could be a pasta, my friends, we could do anything.
3: I would look like you. If cauliflower could be a pasta, I'd look like
0: you. But you can. You're
4: a little dangerous if you look like you.
5: But you could use any kind of pasta. Right?
3: Yeah, and you can use your favorite shape and your favorite type. The cheese sauce goes right over. We're mixing it. And then in a baking tray, you don't need to butter the baking tray, although it will help give it some extra flavor. Mm-hmm. No, you know, butter never hurt a mac and cheese.
4: Sure.
3: And then it goes right in the oven. And, you know, as we said earlier, the beauty of this thing is that it's waiting when your guests are ready. So,
4: Dan, where do you fall on breadcrumbs on the top of mac and cheese?
0: Oh.
3: So when we wrote Food IQ, the whole point for us was to give people the most straightforward recipe so that you understand what you're doing, and then you can make your own choices in the kitchen.
4: Uh-huh.
3: So I love baking breadcrumbs and tomatoes on top.
4: Oh.
3: It's like moist and crispy. That's one of my... It's a trick I learned working as a young cook at Le Bernardin, actually. The chef, Chris Mueller, there, he made his mac and cheese that way, and it blew my mind. Most delicious I've ever had. So I do love breadcrumbs on top. Yeah, are you a breadcrumb man?
4: That's how Isabel Roker did it. And
3: there
4: so
3: you go.
4: I still try to do
3: What's
4: that.
3: What's the outcome?
2: It's absolutely delicious.
3: You like it?
5: Stand by. We'll be the judge of that.
0: Thank you so much.
4: Great.
0: This is
4: so
0: real. And you know what's great about this? You could put it in little cups, like if you're serving for appetizers, so there's not so much of it, right? If you're having a dinner party.
3: I love that idea, although I feel like your guests are going to be upset with you if you put it in too small of a cup.
4: Yeah,
3: you need to put it in a big bowl.
4: Here's a question. If you wanted to make this ahead of time, do you keep it at that state before you bake it, or do you bake it then freeze it?
3: So if you were going to, look, that's a great question. Because you can bake it, you can portion it, and you can put it in your freezer. You can heat it up individually.
0: Mm-hmm.
3: If I were waiting for guests, I would keep it in this stage, sprinkle the cheese right on top.
4: Right.
3: maybe the breadcrumbs.
5: This is good.
3: And then 40 minutes before my guests come over, I'm going in the oven.
5: The cottage cheese, well, I mean, the cottage cheese, I think, makes
2: a difference.
5: There is
2: a tang in there, and that's right from the cottage cheese. I love it.
5: You got a real future this, Dan.
0: Thank you so much. This was amazing. And for this recipe and more, head to today.com/food. And don't forget, the book is called Food IQ, and you can find out more about it on today.com/shop.
4: This morning, an elevated twist on a classic childhood dish. It's a cozy recipe that's got a surprise ingredient that kids and kids at heart are going to love. Joining us, chef and TV host Elena Besser. Good morning, Elena.
2: Good morning, Al.
4: So this is not your average mac and cheese.
2: No,
4: you got a lot of different stuff in here.
2: There are some really fun ingredients, and we're actually throwing it back to my first segment where I made three dishes with sweet potatoes.
4: Oh.
2: And we're using sweet potatoes here today to make a sweet potato mac and cheese with a little bit of miso paste. That's our secret ingredient.
4: Oh.
2: And listen, I'm a fan of the microwave. I'll be honest. Sometimes you got to use it.
4: Yep.
2: And if you're in a pinch and you don't want to turn the oven on and wait an hour to bake your sweet potato, all you got to do is take your sweet potato, poke some holes in it, take a damp paper towel, roll it on up, give it a little, tuck it into bed, pop it into the microwave, and microwave it for about 8 to 10 minutes, depending on how thick that sweet potato is, and you're left with a perfectly cooked sweet potato.
4: And it peels easily.
2: And it peels easily. It's a great little snack.
1: 10 minutes.
4: Pro tip, baby.
2: Right?
1: Let's go.
2: When I was in college, I used to eat sweet potatoes as a snack all the time.
4: Wow.
2: And it's a wonder I ended up in the food world. Okay, here we go. So we're going to chop these up, give them a nice rough chop. Those are going to end up in our sauce later on, but we got to build the foundation of our sauce.
4: Right.
2: So a good mac and cheese typically starts with a roux, but today, instead of using flour, we're using miso paste.
4: Now, what is miso?
2: Okay, miso paste is a fermented soybean paste, and it gives you all of that bold, umami-rich flavor. Yes. It's the foundation of any miso soup, and it is one of my favorite ingredients to just add that depth to whatever you're making. So this is butter, a little bit of brown sugar. You're going to add in that miso paste, and then you're going to add in some milk. Give it a nice whisk, and that's going to be our flavor booster and our thickening agent.
4: All
2: you're going to keep whisking that around.
4: Whisk.
2: Once it's all done, you can either use an immersion blender right in the sauce, or you could pop it into a high-speed blender if you want. We got our sweet potato. That will go in as well. And then, shield yourself.
4: Okay.
2: Put that on, blend it up. Okay, we've got some more butter here.
4: More butter.
2: My favorite toppers, a little panko breadcrumb. This is a Japanese-style breadcrumb.
4: But then what's
2: and
4: this?
2: And some white sesame seeds. Add that on in there. Yeah, for a little nuttiness. And we're going to give it a good old
4: who doesn't like a little
2: stir. Yeah, we love that. And it's going to get nice and golden and give us a little extra texture and
1: crunchy
2: dimension.
1: Okay.
2: Yeah, a little crunchy.
4: Okay, we got
2: so
4: that.
2: So those are all done. Mm-hmm. And then we're going to take our shells because I love an adult.
4: So these are already cooked.
2: No, these are already cooked. We're popping them into that sauce. Mm-hmm. We're going to give them a good old-fashioned stir. And then you know my favorite ingredient, Al. Pasta water.
4: A little pasta water.
2: So we add in some of that pasta water, and that has all those starches from the pasta, which is going to make sure that the sauce sticks to the noodle.
4: Okay. And then you let it cook down
2: It cook down a little, let it thicken up, and here we go. We've got our miso sweet potato mac and cheese.
4: And you top it with
2: some of the
4: breadcrumbs.
2: Top it with those breadcrumbs. Give it a little bit of cheese. So it doesn't have as much cheese in it. There is a little bit of cheese that gets mixed in, but it's nice because the sweet potato is making you feel like you're enjoying all this cheese, but you're having sweet potato.
4: There was suddenly an uprising going on over
6: there. Yeah, we're like, what?
4: Well, how's it taste?
2: Delicious.
1: We can't
4: see.
2: I'm so happy.
6: It's really good.
4: Would the kids eat this?
6: I guess.
2: You're like, you never know.
4: Suddenly we lost you.
6: Exactly. Well,
1: put
6: you know,
1: it in the box.
6: Like tater tots, you know?
2: Yeah,
6: it's delicious.
2: It has a nice little sweetness. That brown sugar really brings out
6: really
2: all the different
6: flavors.
4: That's terrific.
6: It really is.
2: Thanks, everyone. I'm happy you like it.
6: I really do.

0: 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Take a look.
1: Hey guys, today we're making scrumptious wholesome recipes using a muffin tin. First up is a mac and cheese butternut squash. So here I've roasted butternut squash cubes in the oven at 400 for about 25 minutes to get them super soft. And I just take a fork and I mash them so they're the consistency of mashed potatoes. And we're gonna start our indulgent cheese sauce. I'm adding 1 cup of low-fat milk, 1/2 teaspoon onion powder, 1/4 teaspoon of dry mustard, and 1/8 teaspoon of paprika. A little bit of salt, a little bit of pepper. And now you have the option to add a few drops of your favorite hot sauce. Bring this to a gentle simmer. My milk is starting to gently bubble. Turn off the heat, and I'm gonna add 2 cups of 2% sharp cheddar. Mix it so all the cheese melts throughout. We've got all of this luscious whipped butternut squash, and I'm gonna mix it right in the pot. And 1 tablespoon of softened butter. And now I'm adding my sauce right into my pasta. One thing, it's important to cook the pasta, your elbows, al dente, because remember, it's gonna cook again in the oven. I'm adding in 1 large beaten egg. Now, we take our muffin tin, and I'm gonna take 1/2 cup scoops to fill my compartments. I'm gonna top them with a little grated Parmesan cheese. And they go in the oven at 350 for about 20 minutes. I let these sit and firm for about 5-10 minutes, pop them out with a knife or a spoon. I mean, good for you mac and cheese that you can eat with your hands. And now we're making 3-ingredient candy bars that'll really hit the sweet spot. Chocolate peanut butter crunch cups. 2 cups of semi-sweet or dark chocolate chips. 2 cups of crispy rice cereal, although you can use any high-fiber whole grain cereal. And 1/4 cup of a creamy nut butter. I'm using peanut butter. So first, I'm going to melt the chocolate, either using a double boiler or in the microwave. Now I'm just adding in 1/4 cup of my creamy peanut butter. Using semi-sweet or dark chocolate chips will provide flavanols, which helps to keep our arteries healthy, our heart, our brain healthy. Now I'm just adding in my brown rice cereal. You could see this is like a crispy, puffed brown rice cereal, and mix until all of the cereal is coated. And we are ready for our muffin tin. And distribute the chocolatey, peanut buttery goodness. I just wet my fingers so they don't stick to the chocolate, and I press down to firm the shape. And just one more thing. You can sprinkle some coarse sea salt or kosher salt right over the top. Then I stash these in the fridge to firm up for about 30 minutes. As you can see, I've already dug into 2. Guys, I love this recipe so much. It's totally indulgent, perfectly portion control. You just pop them right out of the compartment. I mean, come on. You definitely want a bite of that.
2: Eat the whole thing.
3: I know. Well, you see us leaning forward as if that's going to help.
2: One day we'll get food again.
3: I know. For these recipes and more, just head to today.com/food.
4: Most people would agree mac and cheese is pretty perfect the way it is. But what do you say we kick it up a notch?
5: I know who can do it. Maybe we'll throw a lobster on there. Okay, so we asked self-proclaimed mac and cheese connoisseur and our friend David Rose. He's a chef and author and Food Network TV personality. To dish out his best mac and cheese recipe. He's joining it from his home in Atlanta. David, I mean, who knew mac and cheese could get better?
4: Yeah, but David, we're going to kick it up a notch. Yeah. We like the idea.
6: Several notches.
4: Okay. Several notches. Okay, what do we need? If we're going to go shop today for what we're going to cook, what do we need?
6: Okay, first off, you need the lobster, you need cheese, you need heavy cream, you need spices. But the lobster is what truly makes this macaroni and cheese exceptional. So very first thing you want to do, what I have here in my cast iron pan, because you're in the South, so you got to have cast iron. I have lobster knuckle meat and claws. Feel free to use lobster tails if you want to as well. Shrimp, chicken, bacon, you make it yours. So right now we have it lowly and slowly. poaching in some butter, some garlic, some parsley, a little bit of salt, and white pepper.
5: How long
6: does that take?
5: Yeah.
6: About 5 to 6 minutes. And you don't want to rush this process because seafood can cook very quickly and you don't want to overcook it. So when it's nice and bright and red and it still has a little bit of give to it, you know, that's when you know it's ready. So what you do next then, Hoda, what you do then next, Jenna, is you remove that luscious, delicious, plump, red, sweet lobster meat. Take that out.
5: But
6: what you want to do, you see that lobster fat, the butter, all that stuff that's in there, you want to keep that lobster fat and butter in there. What you want to do next is...
4: Can you use frozen lobster? I know, does that sound like something?
5: No, but
4: yes. Could you? Yes. Yeah. Okay, good.
6: Yes, this is actually frozen lobster right here. It'll be our secret. But most seafood actually comes to the market frozen already. You just want to thaw it out and just make sure all the water is removed out of it. But yes, frozen seafood works that way. You can have it in the freezer when you're ready. Take it out. You're good to go.
5: Can you make some sauce for us?
4: Please.
6: Yes, let's make sauce because you got to have a nice creamy macaroni and cheese sauce in there. So what we have here, lobster fat, butter. You want to do next is you want to make your roux. A roux is very simple, very easy. It's a fancy French word for equal parts butter or fat and flour. And what you do is you just
4: add that flour.
6: Very slowly add the flour to the lobster fat and the butter, because the first thing you learn in culinary school is fat is flavor. So the lobster fat and the butter, it's delicious. It's going to kind of intensify that lobster flavor even more. All right. So once it comes together, it happens very quickly.
4: Okay.
6: It's kind of like a wet sand-like consistency.
4: Yes.
6: So if you can see right there, so that's the roux. That's going to thicken up our cheese sauce. All right, so let's get going. The fun
4: what
6: stuff.
4: Cheese? What cheese?
6: Heavy.
4: There we go.
5: Oh, heavy cream.
6: Okay, what we have here is. Here you go. All right. We have pepper jack for a nice mild spiciness. We have parmesan for a nice little nutty sweetness. And we have sharp cheddar for that nice little tang where it hits you right back here. So it's all about balance. All about balance, ladies.
5: Okay.
6: All right.
5: Okay.
6: So very easy. Don't blink. You might miss the steps. To the roux, you add the heavy cream because we're making mac and cheese. So why count calories?
4: Yeah, we
5: tip it.
6: So heavy cream. If we're going to do it, we might as well do it. Right, ladies?
4: Yes. Uh-huh.
5: Okay.
6: All right, so you add that heavy cream, and then you bring the heat up to a boil.
4: Okay.
6: What you're doing right now is you're allowing that lobster fat, you're allowing that butter and that flour that made our roux to now meld and sort of homogenize with that heavy cream. And as that starts to thicken, we're going to add our cheese sauce. So while that's doing that thing, we want to impart even more flavor, because any chance I have to add more flavor, I do it, because why not?
4: Agreed.
6: So into there. We add a little bit of garlic powder, onion powder, cayenne for a little bit of heat, black pepper, and smoked paprika for a little bit of smokiness.
5: Look at that.
6: Now, it's good to know that this recipe, I actually make it on the grill, because the grill has a nice smoky note, and it just adds a nice sweetness and balance even more so to that lobster mac and cheese.
4: Wow. Okay.
5: And now what?
4: I assume we got to add the cheese. We got to do it real quick.
6: Yes, we got to add the cheese. Okay. So it starts to thicken up. We add all that lovely cheese in there like that. We give it a nice little whisk.
4: Yes.
6: All right. And once that starts to come together, get nice and thick and become our cheese sauce, we want to add our pasta.
4: Yes.
6: I love using cavatappi. It's Italian for corkscrew. And I love the holes and the grooves. That's going to actually seal it and kind of, you know, capture all of that sauce. And I'm all about that good saucy noodle. Nobody wants to dry macaroni.
4: Yeah, you're right.
6: No,
5: so
6: no.
5: You just add
6: all right,
5: that
6: so add that there. Add that baby in there. Lobster back in there like that. Add a little bit more of cheese because why not? And then we fold that bad mama jamma like there together.
5: Yes. Mama jamma,
6: nice and
5: I know your generation.
4: Will you show us?
6: And
4: show us.
6: And
5: wait a little bit.
6: We want to add that Parmesan cheese on top.
4: We don't have enough cheese.
6: Want to add that Parmesan cheese for that nice brulee.
4: I agree.
6: We put that into the grill. We put that into the oven.
4: Oven.
6: Take it out.
5: Bake it.
6: Bada bing.
4: Show us.
6: Bada boom.
4: Did you send us any?
5: Let's see.
6: Oh, bam.
5: Wait.
6: Bam. That's right there. Just, you see that brulee?
5: Can ladies, just a fork.
6: Can you smell it, ladies?
5: Yeah.
4: Please, please.
6: Yo.
5: Oh.
4: I just want to hug that cheese. Can you pass
6: you
4: me that cheese?
6: To
4: please, David,
6: yes,
4: I just want to hug.
6: Here.
4: I want to hug. I want to hug.
6: Virtual hug.

0: It's Earth Day, so we want you to go green with us. And if you're in the kitchen and you've got mac and cheese lovers in your house, this is a recipe for you.
1: 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It's good for the earth. First of all, you're cute as a button. We cannot handle your cuteness. Okay, we're going to begin there. How are you?
2: Good morning, Hoda and Jenna. Do you guys ever feel like eating a comforting bowl of creamy mac and cheese, but you still want to get your greens? So it's Earth Day. We can have both. We're making mac and greens, and it's so easy. This is going to come together in minutes.
0: Mac and greens is such a good idea,
1: yes.
0: And this is good for the earth because we're not... It's dairy-free,
1: yes.
0: Meat-free.
2: Exactly. There's no cheese, no dairy, tons of greens, antioxidants, vitamins. So we're going to start by just boiling our pasta. I like to use a nice shell or elbow for mac and cheese. You could use any shape. You could also use gluten-free. And I like to salt the pasta water because this is really your only chance to flavor the actual pasta.
1: Okay.
2: And give that a nice stir, and we're going to want a nice al dente noodle.
0: Looks so great.
2: All right, let's get started on the sauce. It's so simple. So we're going to start with a blender. Since we're not using any dairy, we're going to have a cup of water. We're adding a cup of raw cashews.
1: Okay.
2: This is going to make our nice creamy texture and base. We're going to blend that up. And if you don't have a high-powered blender, you can just soak the cashew nuts overnight to soften them a bit and blend that up into a nice, silky cream sauce.
1: Okay.
0: So, ah, yummy.
2: Then I like to move to the food processor. This preserves a little bit of texture. We've got 5 ounces of fresh spinach in here. You can use a bag from the grocery store. You can also shop local if you can from farmer's market. We're adding parsley. This is a super green dish. I don't measure a cup of parsley. I just like to rip it straight from the bunch like that.
1: Mm-hmm.
2: I figure a handful is about a cup. And stems are okay. This is Earth Day. We're not going to waste. I then like to add a quarter cup of olive oil.
1: Okay.
2: And you could use any mild oil. You could use coconut oil or any oil that you have on hand. A teaspoon and a half of salt and 3 garlic cloves. The Italians love to add garlic into mac and cheese. And then we're going to just blend that up.
0: Wow, that looks good for you.
2: And you'll see the greens, they're fresh. We're not even cooking them, which is great. We're going to preserve all of those vitamins.
1: Oh,
2: and then we're
1: going to
2: add in our cashew cream sauce.
0: Yeah.
1: So what gives it the cheesy flavor? Is it the cashew? Really?
2: It's the garlic. It's the creaminess from the cashew. And it's a really mellow, mild, just delicious, comforting dish.
1: Mm-hmm.
2: I like to eat this all the time.
1: I want that.
2: Done. Was that not the easiest
0: simple
2: sauce
0: and
2: ever?
0: Delicious. And I think for people with lactose issues, too.
1: Yeah, brilliant.
2: Exactly. It's all plant-based and dairy-free, which is good for the earth and good for you. And also, you can just eat more of it and feel really light. I'm going to go ahead and toss this with my hot drained pasta.
0: I mean, so easy.
1: It looks so simple.
2: And once
0: so you don't even warm up the sauce isn't warm, right? It's the cashew warm.
2: Once you just hit it with the warm pasta, it kind of melts in, and you can hear it. It sounds like mac and cheese. It's very creamy and smooth. And then I'm going to serve some up. So you're really getting a ton of greens, but you get to eat them on pasta. Actually, when I first made this dish, I wanted to call it chlorophyll mac because it was like so much antioxidants and vitamins. My mom said that sounded really weird. So we went with mac and greens. So I'm going to I like to top it with some chili flakes.
1: Oh, that's a good one.
2: And black pepper. And there we have it. That's our mac and greens. It's so easy. Any questions?
1: It looks so good. Well, because you have so much extra, what if we put some in the fridge and we wanted to have it the next day? How do you reheat it?
2: Great idea. So I actually like to freeze it. Just like this, you can take your big batch, you can throw it in the freezer, and then just heat it over stovetop, and it reconstitutes perfectly. You can add a little bit of water. You can eat your leftovers either cold, kind of like a pasta salad, or you can eat them heated up. So this is a really nice, flexible dish, a great thing to make in the week and enjoy
0: and
2: as
0: Chloe,
2: the days go by.
0: We love how you hid the veggies for kids.
1: Yeah,
0: too.
1: That's so
0: it's
1: smart.
0: Delicious.
1: Thank you, Chloe. You can make this recipe at home. Go to today.com/food.

0: It's National Ice Cream Day. So we thought we would celebrate with the newest flavor, and I'm kind of scared. Jerry.
1: By the way, hi, Jerry.
0: Jerry Shane.
1: Wait, this is Jerry without his mask. He just didn't have his mask on, see? Thank you.
0: A long time.
1: Now, this looks, it's called...
0: Well, Kraft teamed up with Lewin Ice Cream to create... These are two of my favorite things, as if two of my favorite things had a baby, mac and cheese and ice cream. And Hoda's looking a little worried.
1: Cheese ice cream?
0: Mac and cheese. It also has pasta.
1: Well, I like pasta, but let's see.
0: Okay.
1: Okay. Let's try
0: They wanted to combine two of the most
1: Jerry?
0: Iconic comfort foods.
1: Jerry
0: Ready?
1: Would not
0: One,
1: try.
0: Two, three.
1: It tastes just like mac and cheese frozen.
0: But I think it's good.
1: It's salty. It's like salty ice cream.
0: Oh, it does taste just like... Mm-hmm.
1: It tastes like mac and cheese.
0: The aftertaste reminds me of my kids' dinner. Ooh, truffle. Can you imagine adding a little truffle or lobster, as Jerry said?
2: So what better way to kick it off, the start of summer that is, than with some ice cream? Today, lifestyle and commerce contributor Jill Martin is here with a She Made It treat. Did you get it all out of your teeth?
3: I know. I had All right. Well, I recently chatted with Cool House founder Natasha Case, whose frozen dessert company began over 10 years ago. And it all started with a sweet love story. Take a look.
4: Full disclosure, this was my dinner. I had two ice cream sandwiches for dinner.
5: Jill, it's a complete meal.
6: Natasha Case is living the sweet life. She and her wife, Freya Estrella, are the co-founders of Cool House, a frozen dessert company serving up premium ice cream pints and novelties, an idea inspired by Natasha's time in architecture school.
5: The light bulb moment was one of my professors criticized this model I had made. He said that what you made looks like a layer cake. So that night I went home and baked it as a cake. And I was like, I'm hooked on this idea. Everyone wants to congregate around food and it's memorable and it's fun.
4: You taking sort of a slight to your work and turning it around is really such a valuable lesson.
5: So as part of this food meets architecture weird concept, which I was by then calling Farkitecture, I started making ice cream sandwiches from scratch and I met my co-founder, Freya Streller.
6: The two started dating and it wasn't long before the two fell in love over ice cream.
5: She said, what's the deal with these ice cream sandwiches? Because I brought one on the first date, but it totally melted. So she was like, you obviously need help.
6: Natasha and Freya researched the frozen dessert industry and found there were no brands out there that resonated with them.
5: I think as millennials, as women, as gay women, Freya as a woman of color, just like there was no stories there that were like, oh, that's what feels like authentic to us. So we thought, why not create the brand that we want to buy?
6: And so in 2009, they created Cool House, but the couple needed a way to sell their ice cream.
5: Let's reinvent the ice cream truck for our generation. We bought a $2,700 piece of, on Craigslist with no engine. So we thought, okay, what's the biggest event that the two of us can think of? Coachella Music Festival. But how are we going to get a truck with no engine to the desert? Well, we figured out that if we joined AAA Platinum, we got one free 200-mile tow. So the morning of Coachella, and they towed us to the desert, and the legend was born.
6: After their debut at Coachella, the co-founders began catering events and rolling out their ice cream into grocery stores.
4: That must have been really interesting for your relationship.
5: Yes.
4: You're growing a business, but then also, I can imagine there were so many laughs, but then also so many challenges.
5: We're selling ice cream. We're bringing people joy. So it was this also really romantic way to become so close, like driving an ice cream truck into the sunset.
6: But 4 years into their business, the couple's professional relationship hit a bump in the road and Freya left the company.
5: We just started to argue and she wrote to our angel investors, I can't work for or with Natasha, send. And I just knew that was the end. We stayed together and she's still my mentor and toughest critic and biggest champion.
6: Now married to Freya with two kids, Natasha is leading the company on her own. She's committed to using her ice cream platform to give back.
5: I never really thought about Cool House as just ice cream. It can be a canvas for what we can stand for to help make the world a better place. We did this flavor for Pride, for example, Enjoyment for All. And we gave back to the Okra Project, which delivers nutritious meals to Black trans community in New York.
6: Cool House is also doing good. for the planet, recently debuting their animal-free dairy ice cream. Today, Cool House has sold close to 20 million ice cream sandwiches and can be found at thousands of stores worldwide.
4: Do you ever take a moment to just say we started in the back of a truck with no engine and now we're in 6,000 retailers?
5: I think about being a kid and like if I thought, of, oh, I could be an ice cream lady and I could do all that. Like, that's pretty cool.
0: So what
1: this is amazing.
3: Wow, what do you think?
7: It's just delicious.
0: This is dairy-free?
3: Yeah, so it's dairy-free. A lot of them are, some aren't, some are, and there's all different cones and ice cream sandwiches. And as you saw in the
7: This is vegan ice cream?
3: That isn't. Oh. That's the dairy-free one. But they have, they're coming out with all different types, and they're continuing to evolve. It's super delicious. And also, what a beautiful love story that they met over ice cream. I love that sweet story.
2: Ice cream brings a lot of people together. I love ice cream.
3: It does. And they started a Coachella. I mean, it's just a great story of getting into an industry that nobody had any experience
0: in. Blaze a trail.
3: And just loving
2: and
3: it.
2: Just
3: and
2: it.
3: Dessert want- for dinner. Hey. I had two ice cream sandwiches for dinner.
2: There's
3: cream,
2: nothing wrong with that.
7: Ice cream has a special place in Dylan Dreyer's heart. You remember when she worked
0: it's
7: at
0: her first job.
7: Can
2: we not continue the story?
7: What's a great story?
2: Okay.
7: When you worked at the ice cream stand.
2: Yes, that was a great story.
7: And you were in the movie in the background?
2: Yes.
7: Yeah.
2: Okay.
7: What's that great about the story?
2: I thought you were going to say that and she got fired. Yeah, yeah, yeah.
0: We are back and now turning to ice cream. But when you imagine summer's favorite treat, you certainly don't think of it as a healthy food.
7: No, no, you do not. Well, there's a woman in Chicago who was determined to change that perception. And our resident ice cream expert recently got to meet her.
2: Well, I guess that's me.
7: That is all right.
2: I have to admit, I was a little bit skeptical of a plant-based gelato. It claims to be good for you, but I was happy to try it out in the name of research, of course. And here's the scoop. Not only is Kaylee Dunnewald redefining sweet treats, she's the first in her industry to make them healthier for the environment, too.
8: Once I felt what it felt like to breathe for the first time and get that full breath of air, I think it unlocked something where I just wanted to keep exploring.
9: For Kaylee Dunnewald, lifelong health issues led her on a mission.
10: Take me back to why you ever started exploring plant-based diets.
8: Growing up, I suffered really severe cases of both asthma and allergies and saw all these doctors and specialists, and every one of them told me this is just the way I was born. But then when I was 25 years old, I was living in Bali, Indonesia, and embarked on a plant-based diet.
9: Kaylee says within 2 weeks, her symptoms disappeared.
8: I really felt like it was my mission in life to share this really powerful story with more people to let them know that you really have more agency around your health than you might realize.
9: She embarked on a career change, first becoming a health coach and inspiring others to view food as medicine.
8: It was very, very powerful work. But once I, kind of a year and a half in, I ultimately felt like I needed to make a bigger impact. And so if I could really target the root cause of at least what a lot of these people are suffering from, it's just the food being offered to consumers.
9: And she did, targeting a rather unexpected food.
11: How did you decide?

0: activated charcoal, tiger nut flour, and mucuna purians. It sounds healthy, but I don't know what they are.
1: So we really tried to recreate this nostalgic cookies and cream, but really only working with nutrient-dense ingredients. So our hero in that flavor is tiger nut flour, which tiger nuts are actually not a nut at all. They're this root vegetable, and they're packed with resistant starch, so really good for your digestive health.
0: I like to cook, and there are certain healthy ingredients that are just really hard to make work. What was the trial and error process like?
1: What makes ice cream really rich and creamy is a lot of fat, a lot of sugar, and gums and stabilizers. And we don't use any of that. This young Thai coconut meat, it's a pulp material. So it's got a lot of extra fiber, and that's what lends itself to the really rich and creamy texture.
2: 2 years later, Whole Foods started stocking Sacred Serve.
0: What was that moment like?
1: Very surreal. I wanted the product to work. I wanted people to love it. And we were really, really well received.
2: But the cherry on top, Kaylee not only figured out a way to make ice cream relatively healthy for customers, but for the environment too.
0: I think one of the coolest things is the actual packaging. I had no idea that the regular carton that you get regular ice cream in is not actually biodegradable, is not recyclable. How is this carton different?
1: What people don't recognize is because it looks like paper, there's actually a thin plastic lining on the inside that acts as a moisture barrier that essentially renders it trash. And so what we've done is we've replaced that plastic moisture barrier with a water-based barrier, so there's no plastic at all in our container, which makes it fully recyclable, compostable, and biodegradable right at home.
3: Cookies and cream.
2: As for the taste test, looks like a thumbs up.
4: What's Bosco doing in the middle of that?
5: Bosco wanted some too. Hey, it's healthy for everyone. So I asked Kaylee what other flavors she would like to make next, and she said there's been overwhelming requests for a berry flavor and a coffee one. And after that, she might tackle some more items in the frozen food aisle. So we've kind of gotten on this kick at our house where, you know, if you finish your dinner, you have dessert.
4: Yeah.
5: And Calvin loves ice cream. He is obsessed with this ice cream, and I have no guilt giving it to him. So, like, it's full of these antioxidants and healthy ingredients.
6: Amazing.
5: It's not full of fat and sugar. And Ollie gets in on it, too.

0: We are back now on a Saturday morning with a little boy who may be the New York Jets' biggest fan.
1: Yeah, for good reason. So not only does he love his team, he loves them even more when they win, because every time that happens, he gets ice cream. NBC's Jesse Kirsch introduces us to this little guy who's become a super fan.
2: Incomplete, and the Jets will win it.
3: Every time we see this, Johnny Rosania gets some of that.
4: When you get ice cream, what's your go-to?
5: Mint chocolate chip.
3: That sweet treat earned this 6-year-old New York Jets superfan the nickname Johnny Ice Cream, thanks to a deal with Dad that's become an adorable viral sensation.
5: My dad always takes me for ice cream when the New York Jets win. How many times do you think my dad is going to take me for ice cream?
6: A lot of times.
3: As the official Atlantic Health System's Jets Kid reporter, Johnny asked rookie cornerback Sauce Gardner that hard-hitting question at training camp.
2: 62 yards for the touchdown!

0: touchdown.
1: Turns out Gardner was spot on. 6 wins already this year. Every one followed by a video of Johnny tackling ice cream.
2: Oh, that's a good bite. How's that ice cream?
3: Fun.
4: When we beat Pittsburgh, he made me sit there and try to separate all the black and yellow sprinkles.
2: No way.
4: Yeah. Did not succeed.
2: John, you've had ice cream 6 times this year.
3: Actually, 7 bowls, though.
2: 7 bowls.
3: Of ice cream.
4: Because he got 2 for the Buffalo win because it was such a big win.
5: This win deserves a whole ice cream cake. Hi, everybody. It's me, Johnny. Back again. Let's go, Jets.
1: We caught up with Johnny Ice Cream at Bloomfield, New Jersey's iconic Holstein's. Kids coming in after school recognized him repeatedly.
2: Do you know how many people have seen you eating ice cream?
3: I don't know.
2: About 8 million people. How crazy is that?
3: Crazy.
1: That's just one TikTok approaching 9 million views.
4: It's been pretty nuts. We can't go anywhere without someone wanting a selfie from Johnny.
1: Now the Jets are cheering Johnny on, too.
6: Hey, Johnny! Call your daddy, Johnny! Don't take me to Spice Girl, baby!
2: You can't back out of this deal,
4: no.
2: Can you?
4: No, of course not. No, and trust me, I don't want to.
2: You think you're buying ice cream on Sunday?
7: Oh, yeah, I'm definitely buying ice cream on Sunday. I think they bounce back for sure.
1: Confidence and pressure from a couple of fans who definitely have a lot riding on the game.
3: J-E-T-S, Jets, Jets, Jets.
1: For today, Jesse Kirsch, NBC News, Bloomfield, New Jersey.
8: All right, in case you haven't heard, July is National Ice Cream Month, which makes total sense since it happens to be also one of the hottest months of the year.
9: Okay, so what better place to cool down than an ice cream shop? And we didn't have to travel far. There's a Ben & Jerry's right here at Rockefeller Center. So Hoda and I call her Scoops, swung by to test out our scooping skills.
8: All right, you know what, Jenna? It's a hot summer day.
9: Sure is.
8: We're sweltering.
9: You know what we need?
8: What?
9: Ice cream. My favorite is cookies and cream. You can't go wrong with a little Oreo and cream combined.
8: Graham cracker ice cream. It's sick. Okay, I think we need to go in.
9: Let's do it.
10: Hi. Hey, ladies, welcome.
9: Hi. Are you Xavier?
10: Xavier, yes.
9: Nice to meet you. I'm Jenna.
8: I'm Hoda. Xavier, we're thrilled to be here.
10: Right, let's get started.
9: Okay.
11: First up, learning how to make a waffle cone.
8: Okay, so Xavier, will you walk us through?
10: Yep. So you just...
8: All right, so you take like some of that.
10: Yep, and you just shut it down.
9: That's it?
10: Black part. Yep, and you just click it. And then it's going to go for a minute.
9: Wait, sizzle. Yep. Okay. Have you ever met Ben or Jerry?
10: I met Jerry. He actually came to the store.
9: Oh, he did?
10: Yep.
8: Cool.
9: Oh, my gosh. Do you smell that?
10: Then when the beach is...
8: Now what?
10: Lift it. Yep.
8: Scared.
10: Now you good.
9: Oh, and now how do you roll that? Put that here.
8: And twist it?
10: Twist it, yeah.
9: Oh, my gosh. We made a cone.
8: And now you put it in a little...
10: And then let it cool off for a little bit.
9: Is that a good enough? Is that an okay cone?
10: It'll do.
8: All right. Next, Victoria helped us master the art of the scoop.
12: Each scoop is 3 ounces.
8: So that's
12: from here to here.
8: Oh,
12: but
8: so
12: you
8: it's
12: take
8: one
12: it,
8: line. Look.
12: Just roll. It rolls itself.
8: You go like that.
9: That's a perfect roll.
8: Really?
2: No. Sad. I don't think that you would, Victoria.
12: We don't squish it that much.
2: Don't squish it.
8: Okay,
9: I'm going to start calling you Hoda Scoops Copy.
8: Scoops.
11: Finally, it was time to open the doors and serve it up.
8: Welcome. Can we help you? What would you like?
13: Either butter pecan or vanilla.
8: Vanilla's on this side. Here. Would you like a cone or a cup?
13: A cup, please.
8: She'd like a cup, please.
9: And what would you like?
13: Chocolate chip cookie dough.
9: Okay, here we go. Thank you.
8: Okay, wait, you need a spoon.
9: Go. You're just going to leave the ice cream on you melting.
8: Thank you.
9: Happy National Ice Cream Month.
8: Hi. Can we help you?
14: How are you? Can I please get the strawberry marshmallow?
9: Strawberry marshmallow. Over here.
8: Where?
9: I'm giving you a big
8: scoop. Do you
9: sprinkle.
8: Want a big or a little?
9: Scoops likes little.
8: She wants little.
9: Chocolate chip cookie dough?
14: Yes, please. Yep.
8: Hold on.
9: I mean, look at that scoop.
14: As perfect as it can be.
15: Thank you so much. Have a great day.
8: We're open. Hey, ladies.
9: Where are you from?
14: Texas.
9: I knew it. Let's see whose is better. Ready? Have a bite.
14: Delicious.
12: Mine's better.
8: Oh.
9: Wait,
8: okay,
9: what do you
8: can
9: want?
8: We get you?
14: Can I just get strawberry?
9: Yeah, what would you like?
14: I'll have chocolate chip cookie dough.
9: Okay.
8: Wait. I want to show you what a perfect scoop looks like. Here, try to look at it.
9: No scoop.
8: I'm trying to... Oh, wait. You guys, thank you for coming. Is this so fun?
14: Cute. So awesome to see you guys.
0: You saw our scooping techniques. Uh-huh. We didn't make you one penny. We feel bad. But how did we do?
16: Is it good?
0: We did?
16: Yes. What well, first time? Of, yeah.
9: Thank
16: well, thank you guys.
17: Mm. Mm. Oh my God, I'm so happy.
0: Oh my God, it's so good.
17: Cheers.
0: Bye.
9: Bye. Mm. Oh, Scoops, you did it again.
17: I did it again.
9: All right. Thanks so much to Ben and Jerry's. How much fun was that?

woman who has one of the sweetest jobs in America. Our Kristen Dahlgren got a taste of what it takes to be a Ben and Jerry's flavor guru. Is that right, Kristen?

0: If you're an ice cream aficionado, you for sure cracked into a pint of Ben & Jerry's. Perhaps the country's most famous ice cream, with iconic flavors like half-baked and cherry Garcia. So we decided to get a taste of what it's like to work here.
1: Are you ready to make ice cream?
2: I am ready.
1: Come in.
0: Natalia Butler is known as the concoctor of concoctions, one of their 14 flavor gurus. That means she makes and tastes a lot of ice cream.
3: Did you even know this was a job?
4: No. So, fun fact, I'm originally from Puerto Rico. I did my bachelor's in chemistry, and literally I saw this building that said food science, and I was like, wait a minute, is this even real life? My classes range from food microbiology, food processing, food analytics, food chemistry. We go deep diving in like the world of ice crystals, which is essentially what ice cream is.
0: A few years after graduation, she got the call from what may be the holy grail for taste gurus.
4: There were like 700 applicants. The day they called me, I literally sat in the parking lot and cried for like 30 minutes straight.
0: Her team is mostly made up of food scientists and chefs, and making new flavors isn't easy. It can take up to 2 years to get from idea into the freezer.
4: Of these 200 ideas, what are these 20 that are great ideas? And then from 20, you have to think of 10 that are very great. And from 10, 5 are like really, really doable.
0: Not all flavors are a hit. Part of the factory tour is the Flavor Graveyard, a monument to the retired or dearly depinted.
4: Epic fails. We had the popcorn. Another epic fail was potato chips. Even though they were coated, they still got soggy.
0: But Natalia's successes include Totally Unbaked, Netflix and Chilled, and Dairy-Free Tonight Dough, which she showed me in one of their flavor labs. Part of the job is cutting into pints to make sure every scoop is superb.
4: We say we have almond vanilla side and a chocolate side. We have cookie swirls, which you can see through ribbons throughout. And then we have the chunks of man. Would you like to taste with me?
2: Of course.
4: That's another thing that we do at the end of the whole process. We just go right in. We delve right out of the pint. So we just...
2: Fast part. All right.
4: Yeah. And we assess. Mm-hmm. Yeah. So it's like peanut butter ice cream with salted pretzel swirl.
2: How did you come up with the idea of a pretzel swirl? You're a genius.
0: For one last treat, Natalia put me to work to make our very own Today Show flavor.
4: It's a morning show.
2: Yeah.
4: So I figure we'll start with coffee.
2: I like it.
4: Over time, this will steep into the ice cream.
2: So
4: and then we'll
2: start,
4: it will get more and more coffee. But if you want for good measure, we can add a little bit more.
2: Just a little.
0: Now that we have our base, the possibilities are endless.
4: We have almond toffee, we have shortbread, we have blondie brownies, which are buttery, we have pie crust pieces, we can go crazy. In here, the good thing is like we don't have to abstain. There's like also, I don't know if you try the toffee, there's crunchy and buttery. I think that'll go really well with that as well.
2: A few extra nuts for the 9 a.m. Is that enough or should we put some of butter?
4: I think good.
2: Slow down, Kristen.
0: Then it's time for caramel and toasted marshmallow swirls. Maybe not the prettiest part of the process.
4: Squeeze. That's good.
2: Machine malfunction.
4: That's good.
0: But finally, voila.
4: So, why did you name it?
2: Today Show Wake Up Call.
4: Hey,
2: like
4: that's
2: it?
4: Very good. And this is like the moment of truth. Cheers. You can really taste the ice cream.
2: That's good. What do you think?
4: It's incredible. You did great.
0: Dr. Maya Warren is a scientist.
5: I was like, I got to do something that literally makes my heart flutter, makes my eyes light up.
0: But maybe not the kind you think.
5: I study the microstructure, sensorial, and behavioral properties of frozen aerated desserts. Basically, to sum it all up, I know a crazy amount about ice cream and all of its close cousins.
6: So what do you do with all this knowledge you have of ice cream?
5: I make a lot of ice cream formulas. I troubleshoot. I try to figure out, you know, how to make the products better. Ice cream for me is like a blank canvas.
0: Like most scientists, she collects data. She performs experiments.
5: I love Asian food, and so I was like, oh, peanut butter ice cream with like a sriracha swirl. Didn't really work. Something just shouldn't go in ice cream.
6: What is your favorite wild flavor and what's your favorite traditional flavor?
5: So my favorite wild flavor is a beet ice cream with a honey drizzle, goat cheese, some pistachios and sea salt and cracked black pepper. My traditional love is I'm a cookies and cream lover.
1: Ice cream companies hire Maya for her palate and her penchant for elevating flavors. And today, I get to try it out.
5: Today, we're making your absolute favorite. So we are making coffee ice cream the no-churn way. In the bowl, we have heavy whipping cream, cocoa powder, and your instant coffee. And all we're going to do is whip that until we get really nice, stiff peaks. It's like 2 to 3 minutes.
6: So I've got my coffee whipped cream. And are we going to add it to our other bowl?
5: Yes. In this bowl, we have our sweetened condensed milk, and then we have some vanilla extract. We have some sea salt as well. And then we have evaporated milk. What we're going to do is we're going to take spatula fulls of our whipped coffee, and gently we're going to fold it into the sweetened condensed milk mixture. And now we're creating our coffee ice cream base.
6: You know what I'm excited about to try? Because when I was pregnant with Oliver, my littlest, I wanted coffee ice cream so bad that I wasn't drinking any kind of caffeine. But you can make this with like a decaf instant coffee, right?
5: Of course. Yes, you can. The sky's the limit.
1: I learned that even toppings have scientific names.
5: Any of like the nuts or the chocolate chips or sprinkles, those are called particulates. And then if you're going to have anything like a caramel sauce or fudge or strawberry or anything like that, that's going to be called a variegate. Keep layering until you have it all in your container for storage. And then you're going to put it in your freezer for about 5 hours, and then you can enjoy.
1: Finally, it was time to put the no-churn ice cream to the test.
6: Oh my goodness. It's ice cream. This is wild.
5: And guess what? You made it yourself. So that makes it even that much more special.
6: Well, I couldn't agree more. This has put a smile on my face. Thank you so much.
5: You are so welcome. Thank you so much for having me. And may all ice cream lovers continue to unite.
6: Cheers to that.
5: Yes, cheers.
7: Oh, I wish so much I could have brought you in the ice cream that I made. Mm. And it's literally like 4 or 5 ingredients. It's so easy to make. I also made Calvin just plain vanilla mm-hmm. with some rainbow sprinkles in it while I was making my coffee ice cream. So...

0: and Lewin.
1: We have the ice. I've seen this on Instagram.
0: Yeah, so our digital editors, who are awesome at finding new things, brought this to our attention.
1: Oh, and that is great.
0: So much. We all get our own. See, because of...
1: So it's Grey Poupon ice cream with pretzels.
0: No joke.
2: That's Grey Poupon ice cream.
1: That is mustard and ice cream.
0: With salted pretzel, Allie just said.
1: I will say the ice cream part's very good. I don't know why we need mustard in it.
2: I will tell you, I think as a society, we have reached the point where we've done everything we can do with ice cream.
3: This morning on Today Table, we are making a refreshing and citrusy bowl. Is that a word? Citrusy?
2: Citrusy. Yes.
3: A citrusy bowl that is perfect for the summer.
4: Well, our citrusy chef, Elena Besser, is the host of the new series, Head of the Table, on Today All Day. Elena, good to see you.
5: So great to be with my pals today.
4: Yes. This salad is right on time.
5: It is right on time. And here's the thing. This summer, we want to be grilling, but we also want to be chilling.
4: Yes. Oh!
5: Because I had to do it.
3: Where's my mic so I can drop it?
5: Drop that mic. So we are making a delicious dressing that is a cumin lime dressing. And essentially what we have here is we have some honey. You could swap that with agave. Mm-hmm. We have lime zest, which we're adding in.
4: Okay.
5: We got some lime juice. Mm-hmm. We have some delicious cilantro. Ooh. If you don't like cilantro, you can swap it with parsley.
3: Okay.
5: We have grated garlic. Nice. I know this seems like a lot, but it's all going to be worth it, I promise.
3: What about
4: a little ginger?
5: This is jalapeno. You could absolutely throw ginger in there if you want.
2: Jalapeno?
5: We have cumin.
4: Yeah.
2: Chanel. That's your face?
3: Jalapeno face.
5: Yeah.
4: No, all right. Your business.
3: Oh, that's right. Jalapeno business.
5: And then a little bit of chili powder.
3: Every time.
5: So what I like to do is I like to mix all of this together first, and then I will slowly add in the oil to just emulsify it.
3: Why do you have to do that?
5: The reason why is just it's going to come together so much easier if you slowly add in all of that oil. Mm. And this is going to turn into a luxurious dressing. But guess what?
3: What?
5: It's also our shrimp marinara. Chili powder.
3: Every time.
5: So what I like to do is I like to mix all of this together first, and then I will slowly add in the oil to just emulsify.
3: Why do you have to do that?
5: The reason why is just it's going to come together so much easier if you slowly add in all of that oil. Mm. And this is going to turn into a luxurious dressing. But guess what?
3: What?
5: It's also our shrimp marinade.
4: Mm. Oh, my gosh. It's a twofer.
5: It's a twofer. That's where the chilling comes in. And don't forget the salt and the pepper. We got to awaken those flavors.
4: Could you make this ahead of time and let it kind of sit there?
5: Absolutely. And those flavors will intensify. Mm-hmm. They'll meld together. We have half of that marinade here. We're going to brush it onto some corn. And then that's going to go right onto our grill. If you are someone like me and you don't own a grill, you can just use a grill pan like we're showing you right here. And that's just
3: going to give it the same taste?
5: Yes, it does. I will slowly add in the oil to just emulsify it.
3: Why do you have to do that?
5: The reason why is just it's going to come together so much easier if you slowly add in all of that oil. Mm. And this is going to turn into a luxurious dressing. But guess what?
3: What?
5: It's also our shrimp marinade.
4: Mm. Oh, my gosh. It's a twofer.
5: It's a twofer. That's where the chilling comes in. And don't forget the salt and the pepper. We got to awaken those flavors.
4: Could you make this ahead of time and let it kind of sit there?
5: Absolutely. And those flavors will intensify. Mm-hmm. They'll meld together. We have half of that marinade here. We're going to brush it onto some corn.
3: Okay.
5: And then that's going to go right onto our grill. If you are someone like me and you don't own a grill, you can just use a grill pan like we're showing you right here. And that's just
3: going to give it the same taste?
5: Yes, it does. You are able to get that nice smoky charred taste. Mm-hmm. You'll be pleasantly surprised by how much of that flavor you'll still be getting.
3: Okay.
5: This goes about a minute on each side. Mm-hmm. See, it's coming through. About like a minute on each side, probably like 5 minutes total.
3: Oh.
5: You'll get that char, but also you can eat raw corn and it's absolutely delicious anyway. This ends up going into the shrimp. We don't want it in for too long because we have lime juice in there, so we don't want to cook it. Exactly.
4: Okay.
5: We're not making ceviche here.
4: Right.
5: But then after that, you're going to thread it onto some skewers.
4: You're going to soak the skewers?
5: Al, you'd think you know how to cook or something.
3: I mean, seriously.
2: For about 30 minutes, I believe.
5: Yes. Yeah, so you're going to thread it onto the skewers just to make, and this is fun. You could serve it on the skewers or you could cook it without the skewers.
1: I love that you did the double skewer because I've made the mistake of not.
4: And then it's flipping all over the place.
5: It's just running around and you want it to stay put and get that even char. So we're going to cook this about 2 minutes per side.
4: So now
5: and
4: you've left your corn cool
5: we've left
4: off.
5: Our corn. We let our corn cool off. We cut it off the cob. I like putting it a little bowl in here, set it down. It makes it really easy so it's easy to balance. We add in our red onion. Uh-huh. And if red onion's too intense for you, what I like to do is I'll just soak it in some ice water, and it will take out that astringency.
1: Oh, that's good to know.
5: So it ends up mellowing it out. Mm-hmm. We're going to add some diced avocado.
2: That's a nice tip there.
5: It's fun, right?
6: Pro tip.
2: How long do you have to soak it?
5: Just like a couple minutes. I would say like 5 minutes would be the best. And avocado, by the way, check out Al's new episode on his show, Family Meal, the avocado episode.
2: Yeah. Award-winning show.
5: Award-winning show. And then we have some feta as well. Gosh. And guess what? What? Huh? More marinade and dressing.
4: Wow, so it's a threefer.
5: It turns out it's not just a twofer, it's a threefer. So we are adding in the rest of that. Mm-hmm. We're hitting it with a little bit here. I'm just going to turn these. Yeah. Let's see. Look, we're already getting a nice char
1: Lena,
5: on
1: this
5: there.
1: This is so good.
5: And we add a little bit of salt. You like it? And then,
1: oh my gosh.
5: Yes, Al, because we want it to fall from the bottom so it will evenly distribute. Fantastic. And then you're going to serve this up. You could either leave it on the skewer, you could take it off the skewer, and you know what?
1: Oh my gosh.
5: One more thing. Why not throw a little tortilla chip on there?
1: Oh, yeah.
5: Extra.
7: You had a plate.
2: I like the texture. Put that.
4: Yeah, I know, but I had this plate.
1: This is the beauty.
4: Why would I go for that plate?
1: Try that
4: when I go for this plate?
1: This salad?
2: Really yummy.
4: It's like always great when you're here.
5: It is so fun to be here. It's awesome to have
1: you. Everything you make is yummy.
4: That's right.
3: If you love chips and guacs and today's Masterclass Monday is for you. We're talking avocados and mangoes, which can be challenging to choose and to use.
8: Yeah, exactly. Here to share her tricks is Gabi Dolkin. She's an Instagram star, cookbook author, creator of the popular food blog, What's Gabi Cooking? And Gabi's in her L.A. kitchen up bright and early with us. Hey, Gabi, good morning.
9: Hi, guys. Good morning.
8: Mama,
9: how are
8: should
9: you?
8: Should we call you good morning,
9: yes,
8: Mama? How's that babe?
9: Yeah. She's good. She's right behind the camera just staring at me.
3: Oh, she's filming.
8: She's working camera
3: one. She's a genius.
8: Good. She's 7 months old. Gosh, she is adorable.
9: Look
8: and look at her little legs.
9: Cutie. Look at those rolls.
3: Okay, let's get to cooking. I bet your babe loves avocados. They're so good, but they're kind of hard to choose. How do we know if they're ripe?
9: Okay, so I literally wrote an entire cookbook on avocados 100 years ago. So I like to buy my avocados when they're like this. They're like bright green, they're rock hard. They feel literally like rocks, and then I let them ripen on my counter. If you buy them like this and you need them faster, I like to stick them in a brown paper bag with a banana or an apple, and that ripens it. And when they're ripe, they look a little bit more like this. They're a little darker, they're a little softer. When you want to eat your avocado, it should have just a slight bit of give to it, kind of like the palm of your hand right here. Mm-hmm. And then you know it's ready to go.
3: Gabi, we did
9: And if you want to extend it from there, pop it in the fridge for a couple days.
3: Yeah, that's a good thing. I think it keeps it for 5 days, your note said. But also, we did something this morning that was a little controversial. We put avocado in our cereal. Have you ever heard of anything like that?
9: I saw that.
8: Yeah.
9: I saw that. No.
3: Okay.
8: No.
9: I don't know if I would do it, but I support
3: on the right
9: anyone
3: side of history.
9: Does that.
8: I trust Gabi. All right, Gabi, before we get any further, so we're going to make mango to a mango salsa. And how do you pick a good mango?
9: So similar to an avocado, when you buy a mango, sometimes they're rock hard. And they're different varieties also. Like, we have a different variety in my kitchen than you guys have right there on set. But when they're rock hard, also like an avocado, give them a couple days. You can put them in that same bag with the banana and an apple.
3: Good trick.
9: When they're ripe, this one is all yellow, and it should also have just a tiny bit of give to it. Again, like this part of your palm. Mm-hmm. And it should smell really fragrant. Like, when it smells fragrant, it's ready to go.
8: Okay.
3: Okay, so you made this this delicious avocado and mango salsa with salmon. I know, my toe's okay. Everything's fine. Show us what you made.
9: Okay, so this is what we're making quickly. It's this beautiful salmon. Mm-hmm. When you're seasoning salmon, I just buy like a little fillet. I season it heavily with any of your favorite seasonings. I just use my favorite. It's called Gabi's Go-To. Salt and pepper, 425 degree oven for like 10 to 12 minutes. Mm-hmm. If you don't want to turn on your oven, you can easily do it in a grill. You would just do indirect. You'd put it on indirect heat and shut the grill and cook it same amount of time.
8: So show us how to cut that mango.
9: That's done. Mm-hmm. Yes, we're going to cut the mango. Okay, so there's a huge pit in this situation.
3: Yes,
9: you are going
3: to
9: hold it. You can hold it up like this. And you're going to take your knife and just run it right down, like just slightly off the center so you don't hit the pit. Turn it the other way and do the exact same thing. If you cut it a little bit too close to the center and you hit the pit, just move your knife out a bit. And then from here, what we're going to do is take our knife and very gently score the inside part of the mango both ways. like kind of like tic-tac-toe, just like this. And then you're going to pop it out and take your knife. I'm using like a fillet, like a fish fillet knife. This is what you would use to take the skin off of a fish. You could also use a chef's knife, anything you want. And you're just going to carefully
6: look at that.
9: Run it on the bottom, just like this.
6: Yeah, and you know what? Hoda is
9: and
6: a mango
9: all
6: expert.
9: Of your mango.
8: Yeah, that's how I give it to my kids. I call those mango pops. I
6: she
8: pop
6: pops
8: it out.
6: It and just lets them just eat it straight from the skin.
9: That's like how old does my poppy need to be in order to have a mango?
8: I think
9: 7 months acceptable.
8: She needs some teeth. Just one or two.
6: One tooth. One tooth.
9: Okay. Same thing with the avocado. When you're doing an avocado, you kind of just spin it around your knife, twist it open, and then you're also just going to score the same thing. And instead of popping it open like you did the mango, you're going to pop it open, or you're going to scoop it out with a spoon.
8: And how do you and what do you do to season those two
6: fruits? Show us how you make your salsa.
9: So the salsa, we're just going to put in some green onions. You could also do chives. I have, look at these like super cool green zebra tomatoes from the farmer's market. Those are going to go in.
8: And lime?
9: A little bit of lime juice, a little bit of pepper. And then if you're not feeding this to kids or whatever, you could add a little jalapeno, habanero, just give it a little bit of spice.
8: Yummy.
9: And then you just give this a stir.
6: That's delicious.
9: And top it
6: on anything.
9: If you hate fish, put it on chicken, put it on steak, put it on whatever you want. Tofu.
8: Looks great.
9: It's all going to be.
8: Gabby.

0: If you're looking for something tasty to whip up this weekend, we have got you covered. Today, nutritionist Joy Bauer with a delicious meal that uses just 6 ingredients. Good morning, Joy.
1: Morning.
2: Hey, guys. I have something so special for your weekend menu, and it's sort of like a mix and eat situation. It comes together in 5 minutes, and it is good. It is saucy. It's smoky. I think you're really going to love it.
0: And what I love about it is it's kind of a hack in that you just get a supermarket rotisserie chicken and you go to town. Get us started.
2: Okay, so I'm calling it my Chipotle pulled chicken in avocado boats. And we're starting with the pulled chicken. So here I have 1.5 cups of shredded chicken. You could use any leftover chicken that you have in the fridge. But what I did was took the easy way out, picked up a rotisserie chicken. You take the skin off and then just like
0: that.
2: Using your hands.
1: Sometimes they do.
2: Yeah. You're just going to shred it up just like this until you have a great big pile. So let me move this over. Now comes the easy part. I have jarred salsa. This is just 1/2 cup. And, you know, you're the boss of your salsa. You can use mild, medium, spicy, whatever you prefer. And the nice part about the salsa is it does all the chopping for you. There's chopped peppers. There's chopped onions in it. Here, this is sort of the star of the show. This is chipotle peppers in adobo sauce. So I have 2 of them chopped up. And I want to show you what they look like because you could buy them in the grocery store in jars, and you're going to take, see these peppers?
1: Perfect.
2: So these are dry smoked jalapenos. Well, you know, not so spicy. It has a little bit of heat. So if you're sensitive to heat, I would start with 1, and then you could always add a 2nd. I like
0: but
2: to add a 3rd, truth be told. It's so smoky and so tangy. And now what I do is add an extra teaspoon of the adobo sauce right inside. And this is where I said it's just a toss and mix. This is going to come together.
1: Wow.
2: And if you're looking for a creamier chicken salad consistency, it's also really nice to add 2 or 3 tablespoons of a light mayo or a Greek yogurt. It dilutes the flavor a little bit, but it makes it super creamy. And then you might want to add an extra pepper in there and a little bit more adobo sauce.
1: But the pepper has so much flavor that I feel like it doesn't take much to go a long way.
2: You are so right, Dylan. And now
0: here's the superfood part.
2: Okay, guys. We have an avocado packed with potassium, packed with fiber. I split it in half. I took out the pit.
0: It is a perfect avocado. Brown or anything.
2: I got so lucky this morning. I really did.
1: You really know until you get into it.
2: And what I like to do to take it over the top, I'm going to add a little bit of extra adobo sauce. And I'm going to show you, I have some finish right over here. Look at this.
1: Oh, this looks so yummy.
2: It is so out of this world. Look at this. Oh, my goodness.
0: And then I noticed on the side there, you've got, if you have some extra, you've got something else you could do with it.
2: Yes. So now I'm going to show you a little bit of cilantro.
1: Nice.
2: I just love cilantro. I know some people are team cilantro, some not so much. I'm going to show you how to make a wrap now with it. So if you want to use that same, that same flavorful chipotle chicken, you could then take the avocado. You see what I've done here? Another beautiful bright green one. I got super lucky. I'm going to smash it and spread it on a whole grain tortilla. Now I take my...
0: Hey, Joy, I love how... Who's pulling that stuff away? I love that.
2: You know who it is.
0: Is that Ian?
2: Ian Bauer's in the house. You know, when you guys put me back on the plaza last week and the week before, Ian thought he was retired. He handed in his NBC badge, and then suddenly he was called back. So now I'm going to roll this up.
1: Oh, that is so easy.
0: Wow, look at that.
2: It could not be easier. I'm going to slice it up.
0: Oh, that looks so
2: good. So whether you have your boats or a wrap.
0: There you go.
1: Look at that.
2: You are ready to eat.
0: And Joy, that's a wrap for you. Thank you so much.
1: Thank you.
0: Hey, Ian, just pull that out, too.
2: I'm going to say happy birthday to my hero, my heart, my dad. 83 years old.
1: Aww.
2: And I'm going to tell you, he is so fit. He still beats all my brothers on the basketball court. Swims every day.
1: Good for him.
0: Wow.
2: Artie Schlaf, I love you.
0: And we're playing the Smucker's birthday music. Look at that. Very quick.
1: Happy birthday.
0: Nice. He's not 100, though. Okay, let's just make sure
2: he's not 100, but he is on a mission to make it onto that Smucker's joke.

0: You know, Adam as the host of The Food That Built America. Well, now he's out with a new show, biting into the most memorable foods of an iconic decade. It's called Adam Eats the 80s. That's a great title. He's here to tell us all about it and, of course, do some throwback cooking for us. Adam, I think in the 80s, beef stroganoff was a meal that my mother made.
1: Classic.
0: And like, when I think of the 80s, and that was like kind of a fancier meal.
1: Yeah.
0: But it really sort of encapsulated like 80s food. We're going to make a classic here in a minute, but tell me more about the show.
1: So basically, yeah, like you nailed it. We look through one of the most dynamic decades in American history through the prism of food. Everyone's done fashion and fads and big shoulder pads and big hair and leg warmers and Jennifer Beals off the shoulder.
0: Yeah,
1: flashing sweatshirts.
0: But what was the food? Because like there was Hot Pockets. There was the microwave, the proliferation of the microwave.
1: Yeah, that's exactly it. You nailed it. You had kids had agency because you had latchkey kids because you had two parents working.
0: Right.
1: You had Reagan saying you could advertise directly to children. So you had a proliferation of sugared cereals.
0: You didn't eat eggs because of Nancy Reagan and the drugs.
1: Exactly.
0: You got your brain on drugs.
1: Right, exactly. You had the microwave so those latchkey kids could cook.
0: Right.
1: But also you had ranchers carrying over massive debt into the 80s. They sold off beef. Beef became more expensive, so chicken started appearing on our fast food menus.
0: That's right.
1: And people started pivoting, getting a few more European flavors in there.
0: What a great idea for a show.
1: Thank you.
0: What'd you bring for us today?
1: This is my version of another 80s classic, Sloppy Joe's.
0: You saw this on the lunch menu? Mm-hmm. Sloppy Joe's? You were
2: excited. I think they should like this back in the day.
1: If only.
2: Exactly.
0: Adam, start cooking while we talk. Go ahead and we'll get
1: it.
0: Is this a chili? Is that what it
1: No, it's essentially similar to it. Not different than taco meat. We have some ground beef. We have some oil browning in there. You want to help me with this?
0: Sure.
1: So add the onion first.
0: Yep.
1: And what we'll do is we'll sweat that. We'll add a little pinch of salt. And we'll stir that. When the onions start getting a little bit translucent, we'll start adding in. You can swap this out
0: for turkey. Is that an 80-20?
1: Yep, 80-20 chuck. You could add turkey. You can even do ground chorizo if you want to change the flavor or a combination. There you go. Break it up with there.
0: Yep.
1: Once the meat starts to brown, I guess roughly about 5 minutes, we'll move on. We have cumin. We have, obviously, you want to add a little bit of chili powder. We want to add a little bit of pepper. But all the great flavors that you normally find in, like, taco seasonings. So we have some that's already cooked down. You can see it's simmering away here. So what we're going to do is, how comfortable are you smashing garlic?
0: I'll do it, but how do you do
1: okay,
0: it?
1: Okay, so what you want to do is, yeah, exactly. You want to make sure that it's stable. And then just press.
0: Mine's a little more violent than that.
1: Okay.
0: And how much do you have to break it down?
1: Just that much. Actually, you could break it even with your hands. The larger pieces will prevent it from burning.
0: Remember Hamburger Helper?
1: Oh, my God. Helps your hamburger make a great meal.
0: Did it have these great spices or not so much? This is a very
1: elevated version. Probably not. I'm going to guess that they didn't. So we have these spices. Go ahead. Drop it on in there. And again, we want to make sure that it browns but not burns. Burned garlic is an awful flavor.
0: You guys are eating it. Just tell me how it is.
3: It's
0: so
3: good. Are there Fritos in here?
1: Yes. Well, that's exactly it. So then we're also going to put in a can of tomatoes.
0: Okay.
1: And all of the juice, and we want them to break up, and that's also going to get that beautiful soupy exterior. So now
0: we have our
1: corn chips. Yep. Exactly.
3: Wow.
1: So I had chili Frito pie at the Texas State Fair.
0: Yep.
1: Blew me away.
0: Love it.
1: So basically, we're going to take the sort of sloppy Joe mixture, and we'll layer it on top of this. The best way to do it is just sort of dot it, spread it out. We have a pound of cheese.
0: I mean, you can eat this as a separate appetizer.
1: Oh, yeah.
0: This is going on the sandwich.
1: This is just joy.
0: That is amazing.
1: Absolutely.
0: Yes.
1: This is,
0: it's a time warp when you eat that, right?
3: Oh,
0: you go back to the
3: 80s,
0: that flavor,
3: but
0: right?
3: But then it's elevated with the onion.
1: Exactly.
3: Yeah.
1: So then we'll put a little bit on the sandwich and we'll top it with sliced avocado.
0: Oh, see, it's fancy. You got the pickled onions.
1: Exactly. Some pickled red onions, which you could buy them. You could make them super easily.
0: Yeah, this is not the sloppy Joe we had at
1: this is not your cafeteria sloppy Joe.
3: Oh, my gosh.
4: You got to get to these onion rings.
0: We got to get to the onion rings.
1: Okay, we got to get to the onion rings. Okay, so.
0: But they're outstanding.
1: Okay, so really simple smoked paprika onion rings. Mm-hmm. Now, it may look like a lot of smoked paprika. It's a very strong flavor, but it's infused in the egg, in the panko, in the flour. And when it cooks, it actually gets a little sweeter.
3: I didn't know.
0: Like the best onion ring I've ever had.
4: That's
1: really?
4: The secret.
0: It's so thin. It's so crunchy.
1: That's huge. So we got Vidalia onion, super sweet. We're going to use a mandolin, so it always comes out in level. And I like using the guide because you can see, first of all, you're always going to get a uniform slice.
0: Okay. Yep.
1: But also, you're going to protect your fingers.
3: Yeah.
1: So then what you want to do with any breading station, you go one flour to egg, the other hand egg to breadcrumb. So you can take the right hand, I guess, we'll go flour.
0: Yep.
1: to the egg.
3: Oh, gosh, this is so good.
1: Because if you don't, you'll end
0: up. It is incredible.
2: Yeah. It's the best really? Onion ring ever.
0: You know, you get an onion ring and the onion immediately comes, it falls apart. Yeah. That's exactly and it's thick and it's just, you don't really want
4: that. Right.
5: What kind of oil is
0: just all?
1: So you want to make
0: salt.
1: Sure you use any kind of oil with a high smoke point. I prefer peanut.
0: Keep talking, guys.
1: That hits 355
0: degrees. Do me a favor, check out the show. It's fantastic.
2: Oh, my God.
0: With a great chicken franchise and.

0: Okay, one way to teach kids about the importance of traditions and culture is through family recipes, and that's exactly what our friend Marcela Valladolid is doing in her debut children's cookbook.
1: What is it? What is it called? Tell me what your what it's called.
2: Cocinando on Cook Street.
1: I love it. It's beautiful. A collection of Mi Familia's recipes.
3: Yes.
1: And today she's making one of those recipes in the book. Marcela, we're so happy to have you in person.
2: Yes.
1: So welcome in.
3: Yes.
0: And this is really a book for your daughter. Is that right?
2: It really is. She always used to make me read cookbooks to her at night, but she's not in school yet, which means we only speak Spanish at home with the kids until they go to school. So I would be translating in real time, and I was like, I need to write a book for her that's written in English and Spanish.
0: Oh my God, so you're incredible.
2: Here we are.
0: So we're starting with some flautas.
2: Yes, it's Hispanic Heritage Month, which is kind of weird for me because I celebrate Hispanic heritage like every day of my life.
0: Yes.
2: But thank you for the invitation.
0: Well, also, thank you for coming to cook. This
2: no, absolutely. So flautas, and this book is about all those little tips, right? So flautas are rolled up taquitos, and people usually don't know, like, the simple tips. Like, if you warm up a tortilla, it's much easier for you to roll it up without it breaking. So you can microwave.
0: Yeah, that makes sense, right?
2: It's just so easy.
1: And that's just shredded chicken?
2: Shredded chicken that you can get from the rotisserie chicken from the market if you don't want to boil it yourself. Right. Like, make your life easy.
0: And you don't need to put anything on it to make it stick. You just kind of...
2: You don't. And the trick with flautas is if you're not an experienced flauta maker, like, the women in Mexico, they don't need to do the toothpick thing. They figure it out. God knows how they make it stick, but it's thick. But if you're not a professional flauta maker, so you use the toothpicks.
0: And you can fry the toothpicks?
2: Oh, absolutely. You just have to make sure. Yeah, that's really hot oil. But there you go. And you just leave those in there for a couple of minutes, and maybe we'll take them out so we don't burn your studio.
0: Okay, I have a crazy question.
2: Yeah.
0: Can you air fry flautas?
2: Absolutely, 100%. So my idea would be you brush it with a little bit of oil, throw it in the air fryer, and that's it.
0: Wait, I am going to try to air fry a flauta tonight.
2: You can. You can. I'll tell you what you can do. You can bake or air fry tortilla chips too, but we'll get there in a second.
0: Okay.
2: You're going to love it.
3: So now we make the rest.
2: So another thing about the book is introducing folks and kids to like the traditional stuff, but not too spicy. Mm-hmm. A pico de gallo salsa or salsa bandera because it has the colors of the flag. You've got some tomatoes that are seeded, some onion, cilantro for sure, jalapeno, and you can measure like...
0: But do you do the jalapenos without seeds?
2: You do it without the seed. The spice is actually in the vein, not so much the seed. Yeah, so you take out the vein, and if you don't like spice, just do a little sprinkle of jalapeno. My mom's trick, oil in the salsa.
1: Oil and, lemon.
2: And lemon and a little salt and pepper, and that's it. And you've got your beautiful salsa.
0: That's beautiful.
2: Yeah, and then to dress them up, another great one for my mom, always dress the lettuce. A little oil, a little vinegar. Brings out all of the flavor, and then you just dress it, and then go Mexican with, like, a big, huge, you know.
0: Salad on top, almost.
2: The whole thing, and you've got some beautiful ones here. Here's some flautas. I'll dress these
0: And what do you add on top? Cayeta cheese?
2: Yeah, so dress lettuce. Like, that's one of the things I teach in my cooking class. Always dress the lettuce in these Mexican antojitos. A little cotija cheese and Mexican crema, because why not? Because it's so delicious. Come on over. Bring your flautas, ladies.
1: It's so crunchy and yummy.
2: Okay, and you were having like a heart attack because we baked the chips, which
0: I
2: love.
0: I think it's a brilliant idea.
2: Yeah, absolutely. So here's the thing. Tortilla chips are awesome, but if you bake them, you might be like a little more willing to put them on the dinner table, right?
0: It's good for your kids.
2: And here's what's great about this recipe. Like, you brush them with oil and you bake them.
1: What is this?
2: It's a corn tortilla.
1: You took a tortilla and cut it up.
2: Okay. Yeah, you cut it up. You can cut it up into stars. You can use cookie cutters. You can have so much fun with
0: this. That's so cute.
2: So much fun. I do it for Christmas and do Christmas shapes and make like a tortilla chip Christmas tree. But anyway, that's a different.
0: I love you.
2: That's a different segment.
1: What is that spice you're putting on?
2: Anything you want. I'm using chili lime powder, a little bit of thyme, a little bit of rosemary. And that's the thing about homemade chips. You can season them with whatever you want.
1: And
2: so simple.
1: So they're brushed with oil, seasoned, and then you put them in the oven?
2: 350, 15, 20 minutes until they're nice and crisp. You want to make sure they're dried out. Nobody likes soggy tortilla chips.
0: Now you're going to make us a little guac.
2: Simplest thing in the world. All of these recipes come from my mom, which is what's so special about the book. The secret ingredient to guac.
1: Pause.
2: Is distilled white vinegar.
0: What?
2: That's why you guys were eating it and you were like, oh
1: my
2: God.
1: What?
0: I've never heard that.
2: It's how my mom used to make it when I was a kid.
1: So and lime?
2: Yeah, and then you just mash it in salt.
1: Lime
2: and that's
1: vinegar.
2: That's all you need for a good guacamole.
1: What about cilantro? No?
2: You can. But I'm a purist when it comes to guacamole.
0: And you don't put tomatoes, which is interesting.
2: You can. You certainly can. You can find like pomegranate seeds, mango, anything around across Mexico. Like, people are getting adventurous. But for me, guacamole is just this with some baked chips that are seasoned, and that's it.
0: This is amazing.
2: So good, right?
0: We love these.
1: Marcella.
2: Thank you.

0: our good friend Utica in the house. Oh, baby. Mr. Matt
1: so
0: Abdu.
1: Good to see you, Mr. Roker. Well, thank you so much for having me.
0: Pig Beach Barbecue here
1: That's
0: in New York
1: right.
0: and West Palm Beach.
1: That's right.
0: That's right.
1: Indeed.
0: Oh. So you are making, I mean, this fully loaded. And then there's fully
1: That's right.
0: loaded.
1: Oh That's right.
0: So what are these hot dogs?
1: So what we're doing today is we're taking the hot dog, we're elevating it to the next level. And the great thing about what we're doing here is that every single thing we're making is good enough on its own.
0: Uh-huh.
1: But adding it to a hot dog is just going to make it like that much more next level.
0: My gosh. So what are we starting
1: So
0: with?
1: Starting off here, this is slow cooker pulled pork. So uh-huh. you can do this the night before. Put
0: sure.
1: it in before you go to bed. Wake up. Pulled pork's ready to go for
0: ready
1: the game.
0: Ready to go.
1: In a slow cooker, whatever you got, we have some pork shoulder cubed up,
0: uh-huh.
1: apple cider vinegar, apple juice, and our world-famous Pig Beach barbecue seasoning.
0: Recipe
1: at today.com
0: oh,
1: or
0: yeah.
1: the Pig Beach barbecue cookbook.
0: Fantastic. Put that
1: lid on it. Cook it for about overnight, low and slow, until it's shredded and done.
0: All right.
1: In this pot, we're missing Jenna today because we're kicking up some queso,
0: uh-huh.
1: that good old signature canned tomatoes and chilies with that right. cheesy
0: My
1: sauce.
0: Okay.
1: Mix it, melt it
0: Is
1: all
0: that
1: together.
0: That just like a Velveeta type of thing?
1: Exactly.
0: Okay.
1: Perfect with whatever you want to do. Eat it with cheese, tortillas, or just put it on the hot dog. Mm.
0: Okay. Now, what kind
1: and
0: of hot
1: here,
0: dog do you like?
1: So we have some really special hot dogs here. Our good friend Chef Chef Ralph Perazzo makes these amazing all-beef natural casing hot dogs.
0: Oh,
1: I love them. That's what we use at Pig Beach.
0: So they got a nice snap to
1: they
0: them.
1: They got a beautiful snap to them. They're incredible.
0: Like the snap. Did you have the snap yet?
2: I got the snap.
1: God right. love you guys.
0: Two snaps.
1: Two snaps. There it is.
0: All right, so
1: take the hot dog, whether you want to grill it, whether you want to boil it, whether you want to griddle it, whatever you have, if you're tailgating or cooking at home, we're going to take these things, we're throw them on the grill.
0: Right.
1: Cook them. Once they got some nice marks on, they're all set to go. Take your hot dogs.
0: Do you like the potato bun?
1: I'm a huge fan of the potato bun. I love that soft, swish, squishy, slightly sweet mm-hmm. kind of texture to it. And from here on out, load it up with whatever you want. And this is where you're going to have some fun. You can either have the pulled pork, the chili, the cheese, combination of everything, some crispy onions, pickled jalapenos, a little cherry pepper relish, whatever it has you. What do you guys think?
3: Oh,
2: come on.
1: Get after it.
2: I love it. To it.
1: Can't ever go wrong with a good hot dog, right?
0: Man.
1: The most iconic tailgating food that's out there. Great football food. Every stadium on the planet's got a good old hot dog. This is a way to elevate it at your home.
0: Now, you're making a great cheesy bacon dip.
1: So this dip, I got to tell you, this dip is something that the first time I had it, it kind of blew my mind a little mm-hmm. bit. I had it during when everyone was like locked at home during quarantining. My mother-in-law made this for me. Hey, Connie. Hi, Luke. Hi, Megan. Love you guys.
0: Hey, everybody.
1: So simple to make. All it is cream cheese, some shredded Swiss cheese or Gruyere, and some mayonnaise. We're just going to take all of this, put it in a bowl together. The mayonnaise, right?
2: Exactly. It's well, January's over. So.
1: Dry January. There you go. You're good to go. You're going to take all of this, and you're just going to simply mix it together.
0: Uh-huh.
1: Hopefully, your cream cheese is nice and tempered, so it's easy to mix.
0: So you want, like, room temperature.
1: Room temperature cream cheese makes it a lot easier just to kind of get all that stuff mixed together. Mm-hmm. And then it's just going to go into whatever sort of baking dish that you have. I like these oval baking dishes because they look pretty when they're done. Mm-hmm. Put the in right into the baking dish like this. Preheat your oven to 425 degrees or so.
0: Uh-huh.
1: Bake it for about 10 to 12 minutes or until all the cheese is nice and melted.
0: Yeah.
1: Then blast it on your broiler just for a few minutes mm-hmm. to get that nice caramelized
4: so good.
1: Top right here.
4: Some queso sees. And they're almost not great after about 15 minutes. This mm-hmm. is delicious.
1: Mm-hmm. Yeah. I mean, even when it does cool down, it's even great, too. Like, get some crusty bread if you didn't have any crackers and just go have some fun with it.
5: You had the bacon now?
1: So, yeah, after it's out of the broiler, you get that nice caramelization on top, that nice color. It's got that little crunchy, cheesy part. Mm-hmm. Bacon, why not? Bacon makes everything better. We're just going to load up the top with tons and tons of bacon.
0: And I noticed you got some scallions.
1: We got some scallions. If you know, knife skills, whatever, we can have some fun. Slice them all up. Garnish the top of it with some crispy bacon. Mm. These sliced scallions over the top of it. And then get your favorite crackers. Whatever you like. I love these Ritz crackers because I think they're nice and crunchy and they hold up really well.
2: We're loving the Ritz.
0: The Ritz.
1: And you can't ever go wrong with a Ritz. Those buttery deliciousness crackers are perfect for anything.
0: Good cracker.
1: And of course, finishing it all with an amazing beer for that football tailgating season.
0: Now,
1: we're good to go.
0: Matt, how much of this could you make ahead of time?
1: That's the great thing. You can make almost everything ahead of time so that the day of, all you have to do is just warm things up and get them hot. Finish the hot dogs. You can have a nice little fun buffet with it. Put all the stuff out. People can either just get bowls of it and eat it, or they can put it on their hot dogs, have their own sort of like self-making session. It's fabulous.
0: Tasting table, what say ye?
6: Oh my God.
2: A good Roker welcome back meal right
0: That's
2: here.
0: Just the best.
2: Yeah.
1: That's right.
2: It's meat wrapped in meat with the bacon on top.
1: Nothing
2: with
1: but the best meat. For our guy right here. Right? We're so excited. And I heard the doctor said you need to eat good foods on this sort of thing. So here we go, Doc. We're doctor's orders right
0: pulling
1: now.
0: Pulling this, I'm pulling a chair up. Slapping on the feedback. Matt, thank you so much. You can find Matt's recipes at today.com/food.
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7: Thank
4: this
7: you
4: is my new favorite
7: me.
4: Thing to make at the house is the smash burger.
7: Smash burgers are all the craze right now.
4: What makes the Gotham Burger so great or separates it from everything?
7: That's what I do. I make it.
4: You make it. It's
7: the love
4: that
7: you
4: put into it.
7: You know, it's a nostalgic flavor. It's fun to make. 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You build a lot more crust, a lot more flavor.
4: Right. It's that Maillard process, right? It's like when you smash down the burger.
7: And when you flip it, the onion steam into the beef.
4: You get more flavor.
7: You get that familiar fast food flavor.
4: All right, so let's just start with the beef ratio. Sure. Do you have a
7: 80-20.
4: 80-20.
7: 3-ounce balls.
4: In a ball.
7: Get them on there. Let's get some onions on top.
4: Anything special about the onions? They're just raw, simple.
7: Thin sliced. That is the secret. If it's not thin sliced, this is not going to cook
4: and
7: properly.
4: And then quickly on a hot surface, you're smashing
7: it right away.
4: Yeah.
7: All right, and then we're going to salt it.
4: These must cook pretty quick since they're so thin.
7: A couple of minutes, literally a couple of minutes each side, and you're done. So we'll move this one along, we'll give it a little flip, and that's the crust you're looking for. You don't want to see a gray burger. You want to get that crust.
4: That looks incredible. What special kitchen tools do you need? Because not everybody has
7: a good smasher. You can roll it out with a rolling pin and place it on. Obviously, it's more fun using one of these.
4: Yeah.
7: And a scraper will work great.
4: Right,
7: make sure you keep that crust on there.
4: Yep.
7: Let's get some cheese.
4: American cheese. The guys are eating it down there. How is it?
3: So good.
5: Unbelievable.
7: Oh, loving it?
3: Yeah, delicious.
2: And it's just nice and crispy.
7: And then once you get it, I like a double.
4: Yeah.
7: You could certainly do a single.
4: Yeah.
7: But let's stack these up.
4: Stack them up.
7: And once those onions start to really get brown and crispy, that's when you want to pull it off.
4: And what are you putting it on?
7: We're going to go to a potato bun. I think that's just a classic bun.
4: Uh-huh.
7: Any good soft bun is going to work.
4: Sauce it up.
7: What I love to do is sauce it up.

0: cheese.
1: Put butter on the hot dog?
2: Yeah,
0: I do.
2: On the raw
0: put a little
2: dog.
0: Bit of butter on the griddle, put it down, let it just crisp up on both sides.
3: Wow.
0: You could even put a press down. That'll help build that crust as well on it.
3: These are good tips because you know what's about to happen in this country starting tonight.
0: There's going to be a lot of grilling.
3: So quickly, we got to go, but Mike,
4: the tots.
3: The chopped cheese.
0: What do you do with your leftover beef, onions, and cheese? You make a chopped cheese. It's a bodega classic.
3: Again, American cheese.
0: You're going to just.
3: The tots.
0: Basically, grill up all your beef, chop that cheese in there. Right. You're going to get it all melted.
3: Let me just say this while you're cooking it. Be sure and check out these
0: Then you're going to

0: this morning on Today Food. It's another edition of Grilling and Chilling with us, the Dailies. This is where Siri and I combine two of our greatest passions. They don't, not our children. It's cooking for you. It's music for me. Our kids are a close third, however. And we're going to start. Should I start with my cocktail first?
1: Yes, yes. This is called, what do we call it?
0: This is the red, white, and bourbon. We're just going to get a little ice. We're going to take a healthy dose of bourbon.
1: Just a splash.
0: Take a little OJ, just a splash of OJ, a little lemon juice, a little lime juice.
1: You're doing so good.
0: A little bit of simple syrup. We're going to mix it up. Craig Melvin is a big bourbon guy, too, so you're going to mix that up.
1: I made you a mocktail, Jenna. Oh. Yes.
0: We're going to mix this. We're going to pour it over some ice. And then I'm going to top it with just a little bit of grapefruit soda.
1: And then the cute star fruit.
0: I wouldn't do the star fruit.
1: Oh, come on.
0: Sick as TV.
1: It's 4th of July.
0: There it is.
1: Yeah.
0: So what are we cooking?
1: Okay, so next we're going to do some hot dogs. And we like to soak our hot dogs in beer.
0: Yeah.
1: So first I'm going to cut like little slits kind of diagonally in the hot dogs. That's going to let the beer really soak in. And it's going to give the hot dogs a nice char when you grill them. So put them in the beer.
0: This is something that my mom did when I was growing up. I've carried it over ever since. And any beer, darker beers is a little bit better, but any beer will do.
1: Person makes the best hot dogs, and I swear it's because of that. Now, next, we're going to grill up some toppings, and we're going to make them in foil, cook them in foil on the grill. So it makes, like, clean up a breeze.
0: Yep.
1: So I've got onions, peppers.
2: Red and white.
0: And then I'm going to top it with just a little bit of grapefruit soda.
1: And then the cute star fruit.
0: I wouldn't do the star fruit.
1: Oh, come on.
0: Sick as TV.
1: It's 4th of July.
0: There it is.
1: Yeah.
0: So what are we cooking?
1: Okay, so next we're going to do some hot dogs, and we like to soak our hot dogs in beer.
0: Yeah.
1: So first I'm going to cut like little slits kind of diagonally in the hot dogs. That's going to let the beer really soak in, and it's going to give the hot dogs a nice char when you grill them. So put them in the beer.
0: This is something that my mom did when I was growing up. I've carried it over ever since.
1: And
0: any beer, darker beers is a little bit better, but any beer will do.
1: Person makes the best hot dogs, and I swear it's because of that. Now, next, we're going to grill up some toppings, and we're going to make them in foil, cook them in foil on the grill. So it makes, like, clean up a breeze.
0: Yep.
1: So I've got onions, peppers, over here some mushrooms, bacon, garlic. All you have to do is drizzle with some olive oil.
0: Woo!
1: And salt and pepper. Hey, where's my red, white, and bourbon?
0: Yeah, right here.
1: Salt and pepper, and then I'll show you how to grill this up. Why don't you work on the dogs over there?
0: This is a dog shot, too, if you want to go ahead and do
1: that. Don't do that. Oh.
0: I mean, the dog's, like, cooked, got the beer.
1: Exactly.
0: Oh, that's delicious.
1: So then
0: how
1: you're
0: going to
1: take the short sides and fold, and then the long sides and fold. And just make sure you have a little bit of space so that the veggies will vent. Plop that on the grill, like how.

0: easy, about 20 minutes.
1: Johnny, get in here. So this is how the people ask, why do you cut the hot dog? Like, do the juices run out? It's not a burger where you lose the juices. These slits, as Siri said, they create a little bit of that char there. And I swear the beer gives it just a little bit of more of a ballpark plump feel to it.
0: Don't you think?
1: They get juicier.
2: Dad used to slice the hot dogs.
1: Yeah, you can. It's okay. You like it?
0: Excellent.
1: How's the bourbon
3: cocktail? This is fantastic. Why are you even holding back?
0: Yeah, exactly. And I like to add, like, cheese, jalapenos, avocado, whatever you want. But it makes it so easy to clean up afterwards. There you go.
1: Yeah, it's fun to put out a bunch of toppings and let everybody kind of pick whatever
0: they want. We're really into, like burger bars, hot dog bars, baked potato bars, anything where guests can assemble
1: their
0: own
1: food.
0: Any sort
1: of bar, really.
0: Regular bar. Okay, so this is super fun. We're going to grill popcorn. And we do a lot of, like, popcorn over the stove at home.
1: We've never done this.
0: But this... that is not true. Okay, so we have a pie.
1: We've never grilled popcorn.
0: Popcorn. Right?
1: It's just, I can't fake the fun, dude. We've never grilled popcorn. I love the idea. Okay, how do we do it, Siri?
0: Disposable pie pan.
1: Yep.
0: A little bit of veggie oil, like 3 tablespoons.
1: Yep.
0: And then you're just going to wrap it in foil again. We're all about
1: this
0: foil.
1: This is a foil
0: cooking.
1: Thing. Okay.
3: We're probably traveling.
1: What's with the s'mores
0: little,
1: stuff? Is that
0: so
1: going
0: now
1: to
0: we're
1: going to
0: turn it into s'mores popcorn.
1: Nice.
0: Because grilled
2: so
0: popcorn
2: good.
0: Isn't
2: does
0: enough.
2: Does it really pop on the grill?
0: Yes. So you just put it on the grill.
1: No, we've never done it. But we're hoping it does.
0: And you want to take these and kind of shake it up a couple times on the grill. But it pops just like it would pop on the stove.
4: I love the salty and sweet.
0: Yes. Yeah, so then to make it s'mores popcorn, you know, break up some graham crackers. This is like the easiest thing ever. We have some melted butter.
1: Wow.
0: Hershey's.
2: The butter.
1: We should make this for the kids. They would love
3: that is
1: it.
3: A healthy amount
0: they
3: of butter, too. I like that.
0: Yeah, you got to have the butter. And then the marshmallows. Wow. Like, how fun is that? And a little bit of salt, because, again, the salty sweet is like
1: it's good to soak this in beer, too, just a little bit. Help pump up the popcorn a little bit. Let's toss this.
0: There you go. Toss it. Toss it with your
1: beer.
0: How
1: does it all taste, guys?

0: If you love nothing better than a good old-fashioned hot dog with mustard and ketchup, what we're about to show you might blow your mind a little bit.
1: Yeah, we're going to fancy up your Franks with delicious toppings from chef and culinary instructor Ashton Keefe, who also used to be one of our Today Show food stylists. Isn't it? Is it weird to come back?
2: No, I love it. I love being here.
1: It's like your people are here. So, talk to us about fancying up. My kids like staple twice a week hot dogs. That's how we do it. We just cook them on the stove and that's it. Oh. But how can we make something a little bit better?
2: Well, everybody's grilling this summer. It's really, really fun. But I like to combine things that you would be eating at a barbecue anyway. So we're doing our first fancy Frank is a Mexican dog. So we're doing guacamole, street corn on the hot dog.
1: Easy,
2: right?
1: So no sides.
0: Elote, it's all right there.
2: Yes. Delicious. So fun. Okay. So we're going to make the guacamole. Everybody knows how to make this. Really simple. And then you can use this as a side, too, throughout.
0: So avocado, lime,
2: just
0: and cilantro?
2: Just mash it up. I'm going to get you guys involved.
0: Okay.
2: Just go ahead and
0: put in here.
2: Just toss that in here.
0: I just Purelled.
2: You know,
0: amazing.
2: Just dump the whole thing.
1: Really?
2: You don't even
1: all
2: need
1: that?
2: Yeah, cilantro. All the cilantro.
1: Okie dokie.
2: And then lime juice.
0: How
2: and
0: much
2: then
0: salt?
2: Just give me a nice big pinch. Ooh, I like it. Too much? Yeah, no, I love it. I love it.
0: I don't know.
2: Exactly. So you'll mix this up. This will become a guacamole. Okay. And then we have Mexican street corn. So when you're grilling your dogs, you can also be grilling your ears of corn.
1: Smart.
2: And then just do it all at once.
1: Do you do everything outside on the grill? You like that the best?
2: I like that. Yeah. It's summer. I mean, if you don't, you can definitely do this on a grill pan inside. Okay. That's easy. And then that's just some onions, some cojita cheese.
0: Cojita.
2: We've got some olive oil. Okay. We've got some
0: delicious
2: salt.
0: The
2: whole thing? Go for it.
0: No, why not?
2: Sour cream and then lime zest. So you can just take, microplane, go for it. You can just microplane that right in there.
0: I swear, I was like, what's happening?
2: It's going to also clean your brush
0: exactly.
2: in that segment.
0: Pedicure.
2: Okay, hold on. Just like that. And then you mix this up and we'll go up here and I'll show you guys
0: this
2: the finish.
0: This is my favorite. The corn is so refreshing in summer.
3: It's so
0: really
3: good.
0: Nice.
3: Yeah.
0: Okay.
2: And then we've got some Franks just grilling up here.
0: Okay. So now you just dress it up the way you want.
2: Absolutely.
0: Cook your bun.
4: You have to cook the bun.
1: You do?
0: Otherwise, it's mush. You're putting foam around it.
1: Yeah.
2: Foam around it. You can put some butter on that, too.
0: And then you just dress it any way you want?
2: Yeah, so put some of that avocado mash, guacamole, and then you've got your Mexican street corn.
1: Come on, that looks so delicious.
2: It's so good.
4: These are thin little hot dogs. I like to get the thicker ones.
0: You do?
4: I'm just saying it. Yes.
0: No, I'm not saying to be funny. I really like the thicker ones.
4: It's not long and thin.
2: I don't know. We're going to move to the next one after that comment. You can do a vegetarian dog, too, if you want.
0: Okay. Well, I definitely would.
2: Definitely do a vegetarian.
0: Okay. Yeah.
2: And then we're going to go to the Italian dog.
0: Okay.
2: And what we did, as I cooked these a little bit, like par cooked them, grilled them, and then I'm going to roll it up in a little prosciutto.
1: That's interesting.
2: Isn't that kind of fancy?
1: Mm-hmm.
2: And then you throw it back on the grill.
1: Mm-hmm.
2: Just like that. And you've got a nice crispy prosciutto.
1: Meat on meat.
2: Okay. Meat on meat.
0: Yeah. All right. And now what do you do with
2: it? And then this one is actually topped with some roasted red peppers, which I don't know where they went, but we will... We'll just pluck them from right here.
1: You guys will see. So you put roasted red peppers on top.
2: And then I like to use like a hoagie and do mozzarella.
1: Oh, and look at the mozzarella.
0: Delish.
1: Yum. And look at how your cute little basket with a couple of chips.
0: Nice.
1: See?
2: It's like a little
1: You get
2: dip
1: the whole
2: and
1: meal
2: a...
1: instead of having to. That was great.
0: Yeah. It's so, I love hot dogs. This is exciting for me.
1: I know. And we're so happy you're back, too, to hang with us today.
2: So great to be here. So great to be here.
0: To get the recipes, go to today.com/food.
5: This one is a sweet and salty treat that is certain to be a hit at any party. They're called hot dog flour buns, but wait until you see.
4: They're so cool.
5: Right? Here to show us is Christina Cho. Her blog is perfectly named Eat Cho Food, and her newest cookbook is Mooncakes and Milk Bread, sweet and savory recipes inspired by Chinese bakeries. Christina, we're so happy to have you here this morning.
6: So excited to be here, and this recipe inspired my cookbook.
5: Really?
0: Oh, that's
5: show.
0: Amazing.
5: Yeah.
0: All right,
5: so let's start.
0: Yes. Bread.
5: Yeah.
0: And you say it's similar to something
6: similar
0: we're more
6: brioche
0: familiar with.
6: And challah. It's like a soft. Yeah, challah. It's like a soft and rich bread, and it's the base for a lot of the big buns in my cookbook. So once you master this, you unlock all
5: the world is yours.
6: Yeah, exactly. Exactly. Okay. So to start, we have some bread flour. We have a little bit of sugar in there and an egg.
5: Okay.
6: And, and then we're going to add our warmed up milk that has some yeast in there.
5: Okay.
6: And that's going to make it rise. And then we have this paste that's called a tongzong. It's a mixture of milk and some flour that's cooked down. And it's going to help our bread stay nice and soft and fresh for longer than a couple days.
5: Mm.
6: So it prevents it from getting stale too quickly.
3: Okay. Oh, so it's like a natural preservative.
6: Yeah, kind of. Hmm. And then we're going to add some softened butter, again, making it soft and like a little bit of a buttery finish.
3: Okay.
6: So we're going to knead that until it's smooth. Mm-hmm. And then we're going to let it proof at room temperature for about 2 hours. If it's cold out, it might take three. Mm-hmm. And then we have some dough here. I'm going to punch it down.
3: I was just about to
6: really?
3: Do that.
6: Oh, sorry,
3: I was like,
6: no,
3: do you
6: want to touch it?
3: I didn't know if I could, but
6: yeah,
3: it's just
6: touch
3: like,
6: it.
3: Oh, I love that so much.
6: It looks
3: really
6: so
3: satisfying.
1: As my kids say, satisfying.
3: Yes.
6: Yeah, you can all touch it if you want to. And then we're going to divide it into 12. So it makes about 12 buns no matter like what recipe you pick. And if you want to be really exact, you can use a digital scale to weigh it out. If not, you can just eyeball it.
1: I'm sure you probably can eyeball it.
6: I'm getting
7: done
6: it. Yeah. And then you're just going to roll it up into a little dough ball.
3: Okay. Okay.
1: Easy peasy.
3: And do you have to let that proof again? Or?
6: After we assemble. So now you guys can get in on the action.
3: Okay. So that thing, that dough ball is now this.
6: Now we rolled it out to a big enough piece that you can wrap a hot dog in. So you can grab a hot dog, place it in the center.
1: I told you this was my first thing I learned in home ec was pigs in a blanket.
6: Put it in the center of your dough. Oh, don't cut it yet.
1: Yeah, don't cut it.
3: Yeah,
1: and this is not pigs in a blanket.
3: Did you fail that class?
1: Yeah, I did. No, I'm just kidding. No,
6: and now you're just going to bring up the edges of the dough and you're going to encase the hot dog.
3: Yeah. Okay.
6: So just like that. Pinch it together and just pinch hard so that it stays.
3: Okay.
6: Here, I'll help you.
1: That's so funny. Do you see what I did as a kid? I just like looked at that and I'm like, oh, I can do that.
6: Just like that.
3: Oh, okay.
1: So what about the edge?
3: Too?
6: Yeah.
3: Okay.
6: So it's fully encased in there. And then you're going to turn it over on the seam.
3: Mm-hmm.
6: Just like that. And then you can grab your knife now.
1: Now
6: and you're going to cut it into six pieces.
1: It.
6: So you can eyeball it. I normally go from the middle.
3: Yeah, I was going to say I was going to do that.
6: Middle and then just eyeball like a third of the remainders.
3: Okay.
6: And so your flower, you can see here, it's going to be a petal in the center and then like five petals around.
3: So cute. Pretty.
1: That is really cute.
6: Okay. So put one in the middle.
3: Okay.
6: Yeah. And they can be just touching, but they're going to proof again, so they're going to get bigger.
1: You know what? I love, you can do this at home with the kids.
3: Oh my
1: gosh. This is cute.
3: So
6: people
3: adorable.
6: Love making these if they're kids.
1: That's cute.
6: And all kids love hot dogs.
3: Oh, yeah. Of course. Yeah.
1: We only have a minute left. Did you say a minute? Okay. Let's go.
3: Okay.
6: All right.
3: Okay.
6: So after it proofs, we're going to brush on some egg wash. You can use this one that's gotten nice and puffy.
3: Okay.
1: Hey, wow.
3: So after it's
1: so messy. Yeah. Look at mine here.
6: And that's going to help it get nice and golden and then sprinkle
3: this is fun. Oh my gosh, I want to make these at home.
1: And then sprinkle on
6: some sesame seeds and green onions.
3: Just before, add a little before they cook?
6: Yeah, like before they cook.
1: Okay.
6: You can add a little pizzazz, a little bit of color.
7: And now you can eat.
6: And then they bake. And then you have these beautiful
1: look like how cute these are.
3: These are adorable. How long does it take to bake?
6: About 20 minutes, 18 to 20 minutes. So
3: pull
6: them apart. I like to eat them petal by petal. Like a pig's in a blanket, but better.
3: Oh and there's some sweetness in the dough.
6: Yes,
3: that like tones down the salty.
6: Yeah, totally. I think it's a really nice balance.
1: This is an elevated pig's in a blanket. Christina, thank you so much.
3: You're welcome
1: for stopping by as I cram food in my mouth for this recipe and more. This is really fun. You can-

0: This morning on Today Food, a father-daughter duo taking the Chicago hot dog scene by storm. And Craig had the opportunity to meet them and taste the hot dogs, too.
1: I did, SG. What a success story it is. A father from the Windy City teaching his daughter lifelong lessons she'll never forget as they churn out flavor combos that keep their customers coming back for more. Chicago, an iconic city for foodies, has a new star. A Chicago-style-inspired gourmet hot dog created by a unique duo, a father-daughter team standing out in the competitive food landscape.
2: Hey, guys. It's Brooklyn here, and...
3: Hey, her daddy. What's up, y'all? It's Bobby Morelli.
1: Bobby Morelli, a.k.a. the Sausage King, and his 9-year-old daughter, Brooklyn, started their hot dog stand in Brownsville, Chicago last year. But the business was not exactly in Morelli's plan. Until the pandemic, Morelli was running his own web agency. But when business came to a halt, he reimagined a lifelong passion.
4: The hot dog box was a pivot project for me.
1: To be clear, though, you're not a chef.
4: No, not a chef at all.
1: My wife background in restaurant management?
4: Nah, not at all.
1: You just had an idea.
4: Yeah, just an idea, man. And then the idea, too, was if we're going to sell hot dogs, we can't be basic. We have to do something that we can hone as our signature and paint this box red and give a good smile and greet the customers and good service. And that was the secret recipe.
1: That secret recipe includes filet mignon hot dogs with some fancy toppings. Perhaps, though, the best kept secret was the idea to join forces with his daughter. What do you think about working with dad?
2: It's fun because we get to tell jokes, make funny videos.
1: I understand that you get to give some input on the recipes.
2: Actually, we're coming out with the Brooklyn-inspired hot dog, the pizza hot dog.
1: The pizza hot dog?
2: I thought of my favorite food, which is obviously pizza. And then I know that Chicago is most known for its pizza and its hot dog, so I decided to merge it together and create a Brooklyn's pizza hot dog.
1: You know what? Ideas like that, you should be making more money. So what's going to be on the pizza dog?
2: You just have to wait and see.
1: Okay. Why is it so important for you to have your 9-year-old daughter working alongside you?
4: As a person that didn't have a father growing up, it's important for me to teach her to be self-sufficient and be able to know what it's like to start at ground zero, but then also build something. This may not be her life decision, but just opening the door for it.
1: That's fantastic.
4: Yeah.
1: Brooklyn, what do you think you've learned so far?
2: About entrepreneurship, how to have good customer service, and about work ethic.
1: Your favorite subjects in school?
2: Math and lunch.
1: It's the perfect job. And the perfect hot dog.
4: This one here is the pickle and peanut butter minion dog. There you go.
1: That's good. That's fantastic.
4: Wow.
1: That's a really good hot dog.
4: Thank you. So this one is the Brownsville bourbon.
2: Another one of my favorites.
4: That is actually a bourbon barbecue sauce that my wife makes.
1: I'm going to try it. But so now, wait a minute. I see bacon.
4: Yeah.
1: I see coleslaw.
4: Uh-huh.
1: I see some peppers.
4: Yeah.
1: Mm-hmm. Mm-hmm. This is really good. No wonder people line up for it.
4: Yeah.

0: back with one of our favorites, Valerie Bertinelli, who loves to share her family recipes in her Food Network show, Valerie's Home Cooking, now in its 13th season. And by the way, it was nominated for a Daytime Emmy this year.
1: Yes, indeed. And she's doing a little home cooking for us. We love a simple summer dish.
2: Yeah, and this is great for the grill, or you can do it inside your kitchen. It doesn't matter. But it's a great little marinade for salmon. You could also maybe put this on any other protein that you like.
1: Oh.
2: Chicken, tofu, whatever you like. So we have some lemon juice. Right now I've got some wine. I want some wine. I've got some oil and a garlic clove in here. I've got a little spiciness with the chili flakes. And then we have some lemon zest because you really want that to brighten up your dish.
1: And what are your greens?
2: And then the greens are, this is basil.
3: Yeah.
2: Had to be sure because I don't have my glasses on.
3: Yeah.
2: And here is some parsley. So we're making up like a little herby sauce.
3: Okay. It's kind of like a chimichurri, right?
2: Yeah. Exactly.
3: I mean, although I don't even know what's in a chimichurri.
2: So I just want to get that. Well, pesto is usually a nut and oil and, a good herb.
1: Uh-huh. Okay.
2: Okay, so here we go. That's going to get, and then I'm not going to do it all the way.
1: That's okay. It's
3: down here. We got it.
2: Okay, so, and then you lay that over here, over on top of your salmon, and then you're going to cut your salmon into bite-sized pieces.
3: Chunks.
2: Yes.
1: So you
2: and you can usually
1: on...
2: go by, it kind of tells you where you can do it.
1: Oh,
2: and then across that way.
1: Do you, so you put this at the end, or like on the end, or do you put it in the beginning?
2: This you're going to dip it in, or you can drizzle
1: it
2: over.
1: Got it.
2: So for this sauce in here, we've got, it looks like pepper.
1: Oil.
3: What's in there? Pepper and
2: lemon. Or might be herbs.
1: Yeah, some herbs. Yes.
2: Y'all got me for clamped on our little sit down there.
3: We go this, right?
2: So get the salmon in there, get it all nice and coated. And then
1: coat all this stuff?
2: And you want to be gentle with these guys, so maybe not put those in. And then some of the lemon, get that in there too.
1: Okay.
2: Because you don't want to break apart the, you're going to put these on skewers. And that's the important part. It makes it easier to cook on a grill.
3: How delicious with this lemon.
1: Right. And then so these are your bits and pieces.
2: So see how we've got them already done? You want to start with the, you want to get at least four pieces on there of your salmon.
1: So you go salmon, onion, lemon.
3: Could you add like a pineapple if you want that kind of?
2: That would be really good.
3: Wouldn't that be fun?
2: Absolutely. Amazing.
1: And then you place it just on your grill?
2: And then you get that on the grill pan, and you just let those go. Again, you don't want to fight the grill and your fish because you want the fish to release really easily and gently.
1: Yeah, and so you
2: just let that go.
1: So you don't cook it too long because it's, you know, right, a couple minutes?
2: How you like your salmon. I actually like my salmon well done.
1: Oh, you do?
3: Yeah, me too.
2: But if you want it less done,
1: I like it medium.
3: She was going to actually eat one of those.
1: It's sushi, but I was afraid. I don't know how long it's been out.
2: Yeah.
1: Okay,
2: yeah.
1: Let's go.
2: Okay, so if we want to make a nice slaw to go with it, this is one of my favorite vegetables.
1: What is this?
2: This is fennel.
1: Oh, fennel.
2: Ooh, very Italian.
3: Fennel.
2: Very Italian. So what you want to do.
3: Careful with.
2: I know. I'm going to be very careful and just because I have sliced my finger
3: off
2: before.
3: Yeah, me too.
2: So you just want to get,
3: That's
2: really
3: good.
2: Nice, thin.
1: Yeah, I see.
2: See, so it really turns into a nice slaw.
1: Uh-huh.
3: And what is this? Apples?
2: Yes. Okay, you tell me.
3: Celery.
1: Yeah.
3: And cabbage.
1: Yeah.
2: Yes. And then the fennel adds a really nice kind of anise flavor to it.
3: Yeah,
2: like
3: it does.
2: Like a black licorice
1: and
2: flavor.
1: Is this a dressing?
2: That's the dressing that you're going to put in. And that's like orange juice and oil.
1: Oh, yum.
2: And zest.
1: And some mustard.
2: Bit of mustard. Yes. And then you get this beautiful, these little fronds from the dill on top of that. And then you mix that together. And you serve it all together.
1: In fact,
2: you can make this early if you want to make this the day before.
1: This looks so,
3: we're
1: going to
3: try some of your salmon.
1: Yum.
2: Yes, try it. You're going to love it.
1: Is it yummy?
3: Mm-hmm.
1: Oh, my God, Valerie.
2: Right?
3: This feels like the perfect summer dinner.
2: Yes. Mm. And for all of your friends who, some of them are vegetarian, some of them are pescatarian. So you could do this with beef. Mm-hmm. You could do this with salmon. You could do this with tofu.
1: Mm-hmm. Oh, my
2: you could
1: God.
2: Do it
1: this
2: with
1: salmon
2: shrimp.
1: Is so yummy. I want to try the salad portion.
3: And the salad is perfect.
2: It's got a lot of flavor between the sweetness and the licorice flavor of the fennel.
1: Wow.
2: Yeah.
1: Amazing.
2: Right.
1: For this recipe, head to today.com/food. Valerie.
3: Thank
1: we
3: you.
1: Love you to the moon.
2: I'm happy to
1: and
2: be here.
1: Back.
2: I'm
3: sure
2: happy to be
3: do.
2: Here.
3: Come back
2: I
3: soon.
2: Say that to Wolfie all the time.
3: Oh,
2: to the moon and back, sweet boy. Yes.
1: Oh, every time Eric Repair stops by, we know that we are in the presence of greatness.
3: So happy to see you finally, Eric.
4: Oh,
1: this is your kitchen, too.
4: Thank you.
1: And we feel like it's time you are back, so we're happy to have you.
4: Thank you so much.
1: Okay.
3: So tell us, what are we going to make?
4: So first, we are going to pickle some ramps because they are in season. It's the beginning of the spring. So what we do, we take some ramps. Ramps, we are going to
1: what
4: put
1: are they?
4: Them.
1: I'm sorry.
4: So ramps are basically
1: onions?
4: wild garlic.
2: Oh, wild garlic?
4: Yes. And we are going to put a bit of salt, okay. Dissolve it with some sugar.
3: Sugar?
4: We have water and white.
3: Can I stir it? Or
4: white, yes, we okay. can stir it a little bit.
5: Is that how you pickle anything? Salt, sugar, water?
4: Yes.
5: Okay.
4: And then
5: okay.
4: we have vinegar, of course.
3: Vinegar,
4: yes.
3: Oh.
4: And then we are going to put it here to
5: pour
4: put it in a
5: there.
4: Jar. Yes.
3: Okay.
5: How long does
4: like
5: it
4: this?
5: Take to pickle things?
4: You pickle for about, well, first of all, the liquid has to go on top of it. Mm-hmm. Then you let it cool. Mm-hmm. Then you keep it for a week in the fridge.
3: A week.
4: Like
3: okay.
4: that. Mm-hmm. And then you can keep it for a long time.
5: Yes, I okay, mean, cool.
4: So we're going to let it
3: okay,
4: cool,
3: so that's
4: cool
3: pickling.
4: Off. Then we have some onion and butter. Mm-hmm. We are going to add some fresh peas because the peas are in season in the spring.
3: So they're not frozen.
5: Oh.
4: They're not frozen, of course
5: okay.
4: not.
3: But they're
4: okay.
3: not
4: cooked.
5: Just making sure.
3: But they're good.
4: It's the beginning of the season, so it's fantastic like, because they are very
3: sweet, right?
4: Very sweet, very tender. Mm. I'm going to add some water in it like
3: okay.
4: this. And maybe not all this butter, but
5: some.
4: A little bit,
3: okay.
4: like this.
5: Three sticks,
3: three pounds.
4: A
3: yeah.
4: little bit, just to.
5: Yeah, well, just because why
3: salt
5: not?
3: Salt and pepper.
5: Yeah.
4: Salt and pepper.
5: Okay. Very simple.
4: And then we let it cook for about 4 or 5 minutes, and then we end up with the peas that are cooked like
5: wow,
4: that. And
5: beautiful.
4: They are very, very, very tender. If you want to try
5: sure.
4: now, they are super sweet,
5: I will.
4: Super tender.
3: Wait, are these sugar snap peas? No.
4: No, they are
3: not,
4: just
3: they're
4: peas.
3: Regular peas?
4: Yes,
3: this is how they come?
4: Yes, they come like that, and you open
5: how do you
4: them.
5: Take the pea?
4: Well, you open them and they come out. You see, like,
5: no,
4: well,
5: you're
4: shooting at the camera, but yeah. So now we have to
3: I
4: do something else.
3: Sure.
4: We have to still
3: oh,
4: cook
3: sorry.
4: It.
3: Okay, I got you.
5: Okay,
3: sorry.
5: Already.
4: So we have some fresh salmon.
5: Come on, Eric is a gentleman, and you have peas.
4: We are seasoning with salt.
3: Okay, and pepper.
4: And pepper, of course.
3: Can I
4: and
3: ask about these
5: salmon.
3: Little mini fillets?
5: Yeah.
3: What's going on here?
4: I
5: she likes
4: like
5: it bigger.
4: Because it's already portioned. And
5: but is that a regular portion? Yeah.
4: Yes, I mean,
5: likes a bigger
4: absolutely. You need. Well, it depends on your appetite, but I'm putting them on this sheet tray that has been slightly oiled.
3: Okay.
5: With
4: like
5: olive oil?
4: This.
5: Mm-hmm.
4: With a, yes,
5: or
4: olive oil.
5: Any oil?
4: Or any oil you have,
5: okay.
4: or even a bit of butter.
3: Okay.
4: And then it's going to the oven.
3: Okay.
5: How long do you bake that for?
3: Probably
4: so
3: not long,
4: we,
3: I bet.
4: We bake it for like 4 or 5 minutes at 375
3: okay.
4: until it's medium rare.
3: Okay.
5: Medium rare.
3: Yeah, you got to have it medium rare.
4: I like it medium rare.
3: Me too. I'm with Eric Repair.
4: Oh, good. And then,
5: am I okay to like it at medium or no, Eric?
4: You can.
5: Okay.
4: You can
5: you.
4: Like it well done if you wish.
3: Like
5: thank
3: it
5: you.
3: All the ways you like.
4: And it's time
5: look
4: to
5: look how beautiful. So you like it kind
4: it.
5: Of that pinky pink.
4: It's, yes.
3: Mm-hmm.
4: It's a bit.
3: Okay.
4: We're going to put it here.
3: Okay, then.
4: The salmon is going.
3: Would you like a bite?
4: In a plate.
3: Mm-hmm. I'll come over.
4: Like this.
3: Thanks.
4: Then I'm going to add on top. You remember the pickle rams?
3: Oh, yeah.
4: We're putting them on top like this.
3: Let's see how you do. Oh, did you grind them up afterwards?
4: Yes, they were chopped.
3: Okay, chopped them.
4: And I mixed them with the black pepper and a
3: okay.
4: bit of shallots like this.
3: Mm.
4: And
5: delicious. Lovely.
4: The peas, of course. So the peas are going in the plate.
3: Mm-hmm.
4: I mean, it's simple, right?
5: I think this is a great, great Easter
3: very
5: dish.
3: Healthy.
5: Healthy and lovely and light.
4: Yes, it's very light, and it's fairly simple. We're just I'm adding like the broth from the peas. Which
3: oh, the
5: yes.
3: broth too.
4: With the butter because mm-hmm. it tastes
3: yeah.
4: so good.
3: Okay.
4: Like this, a bit of fresh mint.
3: Oh, mint, mm. Eric.
4: Mint, spring. Mint, and
3: see
4: peas.
3: What you're doing, mm. Eric?
4: Sometimes.
5: All right. Sometimes a little mint does the trick.
3: Eric, we're so
5: Eric.
3: Happy that you came
4: thank
3: to
4: you.
3: See us.
5: Congratulations on 30.

0: Katie Lee Beagle, co-host of Food Network's The Kitchen, has a simple sheet pan recipe. It got more than a million views when she first posted it.
1: Is this a viral recipe? Wow.
2: I mean, people love salmon, it turns out.
0: True.
2: And they love sheet pan recipes.
0: It's easy, right?
3: Can I say that this is probably like my go-to Monday night recipe because we always try to get back into kind of healthy eating on Monday.
2: Yeah, it feels like a healthier recipe and it's so easy and fast. And I love a sheet pan because there's very little cleanup as well. I'm not into doing dishes.
3: No,
0: I'm with and you can get the whole deal onto one, like you get your veggies and your all of it.
2: Exactly. And all you have to do, chop up some broccoli and some sweet potatoes. You want your sweet potatoes to be in cubes. And your broccoli can be, you know, a little bit on the medium side.
0: Sure.
2: Because you want everything to cook at the same time on the sheet pan.
3: Okay.
2: So instead of buying fillets of salmon, we're going to just do one big piece.
3: And do you ask them at the supermarket to de-skin it?
2: For this recipe, I do. Most of the time, I cook salmon with the skin on. But for this one, because you'll see we're going to add a sauce to it, I like it skinless.
3: Okay.
2: So I'm going to add a little bit of oil to our
3: veg.
2: Yep. And some salt and pepper. And all I did was pepper that salmon up for me.
3: Ooh, fun.
2: So that's all we're doing to it. And then we're going to make our sauce because this is a honey mustard.
3: Ooh.
2: I didn't even tell y'all what we were making. Honey mustard salmon with sweet potatoes and broccoli. So I've got equal parts of honey and I like to use a coarse mustard.
3: Poupon.
2: Yes.
0: Nice,
2: very good. Speaking of the Paris test, right? You're getting ready for your travels.
3: Exactly.
2: And then mix it together. This goes right on top of the salmon.
3: I mean, so simple.
2: And some of it's going to run off, and that's okay, because we're going to mix that with our veggies. So Willie, take those veggies and scatter them all around.
0: Can I touch them? What's
2: the
0: protocol nowadays?
3: You washed your hands.
2: Yeah.
0: I washed earlier.
2: All right, so that's going to go into the oven. Oh, and I put parchment paper on, because that makes our cleanup a lot easier.
3: That's smart.
2: Then you're barely, you won't have to use scrape any elbow grease.
3: Yeah.
2: All right, so put that in the oven, 425 degrees. It comes out like this.
3: It's beautiful.
2: Yeah, it's very easy. We love it.
3: How long before 425?
2: About 25, 30 minutes. Now, if you want to do this in fillets, cook your broccoli and sweet potatoes for about 10, 15 minutes first, then add your salmon fillets and cook it the rest of the way.
0: Okay.
2: Because it'll be a different cook time. All right, so you want to have some leftovers for lunch of that salmon.
3: We do.
2: We're going to make a little salmon salad here with a lemon caper vinaigrette.
3: I love caper so much.
0: Me too.
2: We've got our lemon. Let's put a little zest in there and some capers and Dijon mustard.
3: Yum.
2: Salt and pepper it up.
0: Sure.
2: Little splash of white wine vinegar here.
3: Wow.
2: Whisk it. And then we're going to come down here to our salad.
3: How beautiful.
2: I've just got bib lettuce. I've got thinly sliced celery in here. I've always got celery in my fridge. Some cucumbers go in.
0: Good cutting, Jen.
2: You know, you can kind of just use what you have.
0: No, that's good.
3: You said that.
0: No, it's real good.
2: Jenna, you said you don't cook much. You're doing a great job.
3: Well, I assemble.
2: Assemble.
3: And I chop. Mm-hmm.
2: All right. We got chives.
3: By the way, does your daughter eat cucumbers?
2: Not really.
3: Okay.
2: No, I can't get a vegetable in her.
0: She will.
2: Occasionally sweet potatoes, occasionally avocado.
3: Okay.
2: All right, so we're going to add our salmon in here. You just flake it up after it comes out. And you can also use canned salmon for this if you didn't make the recipe. You know, canned salmon's a great thing to have around. If you want to add these veggies to it, you can. If not, have it right on its own.
0: Looks
2: add
0: beautiful.
2: Add the dressing to it. I've got some down here for you guys.
3: Yeah, we're coming to taste.
0: Thank you very much. Did you get one, though?
2: A bite. This is mine.
3: She has the bowl.
0: Straight out of the bowl.
2: I like large portions of salad. I call it my trough salad. I just...
0: You just
2: eat straight out
0: get
2: of
0: in
2: it.
0: There, huh?
2: Yeah.
0: Mm. Excellent.
2: So tell me what you think.
3: That is delicious.
2: Light and fresh and easy.
3: And
2: so you have that
3: light.
2: For dinner, this for lunch.
3: How incredible.
0: Really good.
3: Okay, I'm going to take that home to my kids for dinner if that's okay with you.
0: Delicious.
3: Before we go, though, we have to talk to you about a passion project of yours. A food bank here in New York.
2: Yes, Food Bank for New York City. I've been working with them for years. I'm on their board, and it's just a great organization. We do a project called the Woman to Woman Campaign for raising awareness for different products that women need. It's a great thing to raise awareness for.
3: Oh, awesome.
0: You. Doing good work, as always. For this recipe, by the way, and trust me, you want this recipe, go to today.com/food.
4: This morning on Today Food, we're making jerk grilled salmon with a twist from Chef Mawa McQueen's new cookbook, Mawa's Way. 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She's behind the only black-owned restaurant in Aspen, Colorado, Mawa's Kitchen, Mawita, and the Crepe Shack. Chef, great to have you. What a story you have. I mean, born in West Africa, you've lived on three continents. studied in Europe, chef, culinary school in Paris. How did you end up in Aspen? You know, there's 6,800 people in Aspen.
5: Oh, yeah, I watched so much show, you know. I was in soap opera, so I saw Aspen. And I'm like, oh, my God, it's so beautiful. It's better than the Alps. So I moved to Aspen.
4: And you've been there since 2006-ish?
5: Yes, and actually 2002.
4: And how's the restaurant going? How much do you love it there?
5: I love it. That's home for me today.
4: Is this one of the meals on the menu?
5: Absolutely.
4: All right, walk us through it. We only have about 3 minutes here.
5: So we have the jerk salmon. So we're going to start with all these ingredients. We're going to do the marinade.
4: Yep.
5: So you have your scallion here.
4: We have
5: green
4: our
5: onion.
4: Tasters over there, and we have put a side of just the jerk sauce
5: there go.
4: On the side so you can taste it.
2: It's so good.
5: Thank you. So you have all the ingredients here. So we have garlic.
4: Mm-hmm.
5: Okay, let me. All right, here. And you
4: onions,
5: are going to
4: garlic,
5: grind this one for me.
4: Yeah, it was a little nutmeg.
5: A little nutmeg.
4: Okay.
5: Okay, the pepper. All right, time.
4: Can you put jerk sauce on any protein?
5: Any. It's such a great thing. So you already put that.
4: Okay, yep.
5: And then we put soy sauce.
4: Yep, what's this one?
5: Okay, vinegar.
4: Vinegar.
5: Water. And then we're going to blend the whole... No. We wait.
4: Hey.
5: I'm not surprised. Would that last like this? Okay, awesome.
6: Daily last seen skiing in Aspen. Never
5: there
6: seen
5: go.
6: Again.
5: There go.
4: All right, beautiful.
5: So
4: right,
5: we
4: beautiful.
5: Good?
4: Here's the jerk sauce.
5: There go. That's it. So
4: right,
5: it's ready.
4: It's ready to
5: and
4: roll.
5: And then we're going to, you know, marinate.
4: You got your nice salmon fillets here. They're skinned.
5: Yes. Love it.
4: How's it
5: beautiful.
4: Taste, guys? I mean, just tell.
2: It's insane.
4: It's great.
5: Thank you.
7: Awesome salad. Mm-hmm. The jerk sauce is too hot. It's perfect.
2: It's exploding with flavor.
4: What's the reaction been to your sort of cultural cuisine that you bring
5: people
4: from your life
5: people love
4: experience
5: it. That's the only culture we have in Aspen, okay?
4: Yeah, you.
5: Like, literally. So we put this in our refrigerator for 4 hours.
4: Put it in the fridge?
5: Yes. Okay. Okay, we have it here.
7: That's
5: great.
7: Right,
5: we have the grill ready.
4: Okay.
5: So... And then, so we're going to grill the salmon.
4: Yep.
5: Okay.
4: Let's do it. Chef.
5: There we go.
4: Mm-hmm.
7: This salsa is unbelievable.
2: I love it.
4: We're gonna get to the salsa.
7: Mango salsa.
4: So you're just going to do this on the grill.
5: Exactly.
4: You don't bake it off, the whole thing on the grill?
5: The whole thing on the grill, you can bake it off after.
4: Yep.
5: So you put the grill mark and then put an oven
4: and then
5: after.
4: Just get it to the
5: okay,
4: right
5: okay, so we have our mango.
4: All right, we got about
5: ripe
4: a minute.
5: Mango, right, so...
4: Ripe mango.
5: You do exactly what is done here.
4: That. All right.
5: Good.
7: So you throw in the mango.
5: Yes. Right. And then I'm throwing.
4: Scored it.
5: Yes.
4: Okay, there's
5: onion.
4: That. Yep.
5: Mm-hmm. Cilantro.
4: Yep.
5: There
4: red
5: go.
4: Peppers.
5: Pepper.
2: Bright
5: and
4: green peppers.
7: That's it.
5: Okay,
7: chef,
5: salt and pepper.
7: How far ahead could you make the mango salsa?
5: I think this morning.
2: Come on.
4: Okay. Oh, my God.
2: Yes. I put it on everything.
5: So you mix everything.
4: Wow.
2: Is that amazing?
7: The jerk sauces.
4: That is just so...
5: I know, huh?
4: You can taste the cultural history. You can taste it.
7: All there.
5: Yes.
4: All the flavors, that is all there. It's beautiful.
5: So there you go.
4: Chef Mao, we're so lucky to have you today.
5: There you go. This is the finished product.
2: It's beautiful.
4: Look how gorgeous it is.
7: And the beans.

0: Okay, if you need a little inspiration for dinner tonight, we have got a dish that you is packed with flavor and it's good for you too.
1: Let's say it together. Olivier Polazzo.
2: Has been
3: Thank
2: working
3: you guys.
1: In the culinary field. He was 15 years old in Paris, New York, Abu Dhabi, and now he's consulting as a chef at Forager's Table here in Manhattan. You got the perfect summer meal. First of all, we're so happy you're here.
2: Thank you for having me, guys. Thank you so much.
0: Okay, we love your accent. First of all, did you know that Hoda's favorite dish is salmon? You did this
2: surprise.
0: Just for her.
1: Olivia, okay, so we're going to make a salmon taco?
2: Yes. Okay. So we're going to make a salmon tacos today. Okay. So it's very easy. So we have a beautiful mango salsa with a little spice.
0: What is this little baby?
2: Yeah, that's a scotch bunny.
0: We like the idea of a mango salsa because it kind of makes it ups sweet. The game.
2: Yes, yeah. It ups the game.
0: Should we try?
2: Okay. Yes.
0: Okay, so we,
1: not like
2: you
1: that.
2: Do
1: he
2: that?
1: Said not like that. Let Olivier pull
0: Olivier, you do it.
2: All right, so but you can participate. Let
1: okay.
2: me show you.
1: Okay.
2: All right, so we're going to go to a small dice.
1: Uh-huh.
2: So we want it.
1: Look how thin. Look what you're doing.
0: Very thin.
2: And
1: is your apartment neat, Olivier?
2: Yes.
1: Okay. No, some people have that thing where everything looks like it's a, okay, so you dice it up.
0: Okay,
1: and you put
0: it in.
1: You
0: get
1: and
0: there,
1: then
0: and then what do we add?
1: We're adding.
2: So we're adding some
4: oil.
2: Yes.
4: Can I pour it?
2: Yes.
1: Oil.
2: Oil. And
1: okay.
2: then we have some fresh citrus here.
1: Okay, is that lemon?
2: Lemon.
1: Lemon. And what,
2: yes.
1: is, what are these
2: this
1: grains?
2: This is a nice recipe that we do at Forager's Table.
0: Yeah.
2: Which is located on in Chelsea.
1: Mm-hmm. Mm-hmm.
0: Scallions. Is this cilantro?
2: Cilantro for the flavor.
0: I love cilantro.
4: Me too.
1: Okay.
2: So. Then, so
1: okay,
2: we got this.
1: We got that.
2: Let's move to the salmon. So salmon, a little bit of salt.
1: Look at that.
2: Both
0: sides.
2: Your
0: salt.
2: Yes.
1: And do you take that bottom part off of salmon? You know, sometimes it has that skin.
2: Yes. So the skin, we actually save the skin and we separately cook the skin.
1: Okay.
0: Amazing.
2: So we're gonna make a salmon crispy skin for a topping.
1: So you're gonna put the salmon in here.
2: Put the salmon on the other side. Ooh.
1: Oh, the other side?
0: Like
2: it
0: this?
2: Looks like she. Oh my god.
1: Olivia,
2: it looks like she. It looks
1: we're
2: like she has skills. Okay. So.
0: Looks like she has skills, but that's fake.
1: Okay.
2: All right. So so then we're gonna cook the salmon for about 5 to 6 minutes?
1: Not that long, right?
2: Not that long.
1: Okay.
2: That long.
0: So 2.5 minutes on each side?
2: 2.5 minutes on each
1: okay.
2: side.
1: Okay, and then what's happening in this pan?
0: That's a tortilla.
2: So that's a tortilla. So we have a corn tortilla.
1: Corn.
2: So you can also
1: Do you
2: use
1: put any oil in here or just stick it in?
2: No, just put it in.
1: Just like that?
2: Yes. We want it to get a little bit charred. You know.
1: I like that. Like this one. Crunchy.
0: Yeah, crunchy. I like it.
2: Crunchy.
0: Crunchy.
2: Crunchy.
1: All right.
2: Crunchy.
1: Okay, so now we come back here.
0: We're going to
2: yes.
0: assemble.
1: Let's cook.
2: Let's cook.
1: All right.
2: So
1: okay.
2: So let me. I want to see if you guys can
0: assemble?
2: Help me assemble. Yeah.
1: We can.
2: Yes.
0: We can.
1: We are very smart.
0: All
2: show
1: right.
2: me. Show me your skills, guys.
1: Okay.
2: Let's
1: so
2: go.
1: Gonna,
2: let's go. So how do you like your salmon?
1: This is not
0: is a competition.
1: This competition.
0: No.
1: Do
0: no.
1: not race
0: it.
1: Okay. Salmon
0: it's not
1: in the middle.
0: A race.
2: Salmon in the middle.
1: And then I want a lot of the mango.
0: Me too. This
2: the mango
0: looks beautiful.
1: And what are these? Oh, these pickled onions? Is that what these red ones are?
2: Yes. Pickled onions.
0: And
2: so
0: look,
2: the way
0: I
2: like mine
0: the
2: is
0: skin.
2: Like...
1: What do you
2: yes,
1: like
2: but the skin is like... How crispy is that?
1: Is it yummy?
0: Crispy.
2: Right.
1: You say the skin?
2: Yes.
1: Okay, and then
2: so you...
1: So you
2: start... You put
1: look
2: the salsa.
1: Doing. I want
2: okay.
1: more salsa. I like that.
0: Right. And I like the avocado.
2: And then a little
1: Me
2: bit
1: too.
2: Of avocado here.
1: Me too. And what about the tomatoes on the other plate? Is
2: the
1: that...
2: Tomatoes are...
1: Yeah, those are good.
2: Those
0: Who
2: are
0: do you
2: so
0: think
2: good.
0: Did a better job?
1: Okay,
2: so,
1: please stop trying to win. This
2: so,
1: is not a win-lose thing.
2: Tomatoes.
1: I'm just
2: you guys
1: eat
2: actually
1: it.
2: Have a skill.
1: Can we just eat it?
2: Ooh.
1: I'm in.
2: Mm. Well, let me finish.
1: We can't wait for you, Olivier.
2: Oh, let me have a bite, too.
1: Take a bite. Oh, my God.
0: Olivier, this is what we want for dinner tonight. Yes.
2: It's amazing.
0: No, cook it with us.
1: Olivier, thank you. To get these recipes,
2: so
1: head to today.com/food.

0: going to make a salmon niçoise. Sounds
1: niçoise,
0: fancy.
1: Niçoise, yeah, it is.
0: But it's easy to
1: and
0: make.
1: This is a sheet pan, so everything is going to be done right here. Very simple. First thing we're going to do is we're going to slice up some fingerling potatoes.
0: Yep.
1: In fact, why don't you go ahead and do that for me? And then we're going to add some garlic.
0: You just slice them in half, basically?
1: Yes, sir,
0: just
1: slice them in half.
0: Yep.
1: Now, this part is really important. We're actually going to put these face down in this baking tray.
0: Mm-hmm.
1: This is garlic, onion, olive oil, drizzle, drizzle. Whoa. All right, get our hands dirty. Oh, and don't forget the salt and pepper, because you know the internet will tell you if you don't season up your food.
0: Okay, season it.
1: There we go. Boom. Put these face down. We're going to roast these for about 15 to 20 mm-hmm. minutes.
0: Yep.
1: Take them off, and then we're going to add the salmon. This part, I like to keep the salmon on if you don't know how to cook salmon, because you could, like, dry it out.
0: Right.
1: And then afterwards remove it, but it's okay if you don't.
0: How do you keep salmon from drying out? Is there a tip
1: that? It's like watching it, but also this skin actually adds a fatty layer. And so when that's on, it just doesn't dry out as
0: fast.
1: Oh,
0: keep the
1: yes.
0: skin on. Okay.
1: Yeah, exactly.
0: All right.
1: All right, so we're actually going to add some green beans around here.
0: Okay.
1: Plus the cherry tomatoes.
0: Just all over the place
1: yes,
0: here?
1: Yes, sir.
0: Right.
1: Well, not all. Well, Carson, this is for Mama. We got to do a little bit better than that.
0: Okay.
1: Put it around.
0: All right, I'll work on that
1: yeah,
0: later.
1: Yeah.
0: Okay.
1: And then put the tomatoes around there. There you go.
0: Yep, I'll do that.
1: And then a little bit of olive oil.
0: So meanwhile, the potatoes are doing what? You cooked them and they're chilling?
1: Yes.
0: Or are you
1: No. They're already cooked and they're going to take them off. And they're actually going to look like this right over here.
0: And they're fully cooked already?
1: Yes, they're already fully cooked.
0: Delicious. How is it,
1: and
0: guys?
1: They get crispy.
0: How's the niçoise?
1: Awesome.
2: Yummy.
1: All right, so we're going to... Awesome. Okay. So we're going to put this into the oven for about 10 minutes.
0: Yep. Mm-hmm.
1: 10 to 12 minutes, around like 420. And then broil it for the last two... Okay, we're going to act like the onion. I mean, we're going to act like the oven's right here. People can use their imagination, all right?
3: Okay.
1: All right.
0: Yep.
1: There you go.
0: All right.
1: All right.
0: Come
1: oven? On back over here. That's in the oven. Now, make the dressing. So we are going to put Dijon, garlic. This
0: mm-hmm.
1: is anchovies.
0: Mm-hmm.
1: All right.
0: Okay, a little umami flavor.
1: There you go. Hey, you already know what you're talking about. So lemon.
0: Olive oil.
1: A little bit of water. And don't forget that lemon zest.
0: Yep.
3: Yeah.
1: Mm-hmm. Bangy bang. And then you can't have niçoise without boiled eggs. So I'm going to slice these up. You're going to whisk this together to make your dressing.
0: I mean, this is easy.
1: It's
0: could
1: super
0: do this.
1: Easy. And it looks fancy, too, doesn't it?
0: We can do this for Mom, guys. We can do it for Mom.
1: Hey, do it
2: and
1: for Mama.
2: French.
0: Yeah, and it's
2: from
0: niçoise. I don't know what the niçoise part means, but that's
1: yeah.
0: all
1: right. It means from Nice, France.
0: Oh, from Nice, France. Okay.
1: From Nice, France. That's how.
0: All right, now let's build it real quick in about 45 seconds.
1: So we got some romaine. You're going to add in our eggs. Going to add in our roasted potatoes.
0: Yep.
1: And niçoise typically has boiled potatoes, but these are going to be roasted. That's why it's a sheet pan niçoise.
0: Yeah.
1: Put these around.
3: What
1: and then,
3: are doing?
1: Carson, what are we doing?
0: Okay, look, let's get
1: okay.
0: that out of the
1: oh,
0: oven.
1: Yeah, yeah. Boom, there we go. Add in our green beans right here.
0: Yep.
1: Our roasted tomatoes. Mm-hmm. There we go. Boom. Olives. Well, don't put that right in the middle.
0: I'm not.
1: There we go. And then put those, sprinkle those, the olives.
0: Okay.
1: And then add our... flake salmon right there on
0: all
1: top.
0: All right, I'm going to sell to the people at home. You add the salmon to the
1: yes,
0: top,
1: sir.
0: Kev. Thanks so much.

0: Mashama Bailey has become one of America's most distinguished chefs. She's working in kitchens from France to right here in New York City, but it was her love of Southern cooking that lured her back to the South.
1: We're going to cook with her in a minute, but first, a look at her culinary journey.
2: All these breakfast items are real improvement. Like, they really kind of boost up the menu in a really good way. And it's so happy.
3: Mashama Bailey has much to be happy about these days. At 48, Chef Bailey's career is booming. A double James Beard Award winner, including Outstanding Chef. Her debut restaurant, The Gray, in Savannah, Georgia, is a destination. And she recently opened two more eateries in Austin, Texas.
2: We connected with this city just like we connected with Savannah. Austin was a good fit.
3: A New York City girl who spent her formative years in Georgia. Chef Bailey is a French-trained chef who leans hard into her Southern roots.
2: My mom is Southern and spent a lot of summers there. I've been pretending to be Southern all my life, you know. I love the camaraderie of the South. I love my family's history, and I love how it shines through in food.
3: And it was that time spent in her grandmother's kitchen which made Chef Bailey fall in love with cooking.
2: She could turn something out of nothing. She always had a pot on the stove. It came from so much love, and it didn't really come from like this an abundance of having. It was like what she had, she shared. And I really tried to embody that.
3: After an internship in France and a short stint as a personal chef, she landed a sous chef position in New York City.
2: My most transformative time, me becoming serious about this profession, was my time at Prune. I think working for Gabrielle Hamilton was very eye-opening. Her food was very comforting, very classic. And I thought that I was becoming not only a better chef in that environment, but a better person.
3: And in a male-dominated field, it was mostly women who impacted Chef Bailey's culinary journey until she partnered with Jano Morisano in The Gray.
2: When I met Jano, it was kind of serendipitous. It was like, oh, wait, I lived in Savannah as a kid. I want to move to the South. I want to be an executive chef at a restaurant. Okay, let's go see what this is about.
3: But the location Jano chose for their joint venture gave Chef Bailey some pause.
2: I've never seen a Jim Crow era bus station before. It was segregated. It has a dark history. But me standing in the segregated waiting room for colored people, I felt like there was some good vibrations in that space. And I felt like I was gonna do good things there. And I wanted to try.
3: They chronicled that journey together in their memoir, Black, White, and the Gray, the story of an unexpected friendship and a beloved restaurant.
2: Ticket, order fire, meatball, clam, and a fish toast.
3: And that beloved restaurant, featured in Netflix's Chef's Table, continues to delight diners with fresh Southern ingredients along with special touches from Chef Bailey's childhood.
2: After the guests have dinner, we clear their plates and we give them a thrill. Locals would come in and be like, what? You know what a thrill is? What? That made me feel good because they understand that I have roots here. It's a little part of my history on the plate.
0: Oh, okay. My God. We're so excited that you're here. I'm just so in awe of what you've created. It's like roots and wings, man. You have it all. Yep. You said your mom didn't want you to become a chef initially?
2: No, or my father. They both thought that it was domesticated positions.
0: Oh.
2: And they just felt like I was going to be broke for the rest of my life. So,
1: now what do they think?
2: They're very proud. Oh. Very proud.
1: You know, what I love is that first of all, you brought us these thrills,
2: yeah,
1: which we want,
2: but you
1: learned all of your love of cooking from your grandma.
0: Yeah,
2: because it was, you know, we didn't have much.
4: Oh my God.
2: And we, well, let me tell you what a thrill is.
1: Yes, tell us.
2: So a thrill is something that women from the neighborhoods in Savannah would make for the children of the neighborhoods in Savannah. And usually made of very inexpensive ingredients like Kool-Aid, sugar, water. Yeah. Maybe like if you spent 25 cents on a thrill instead of 10 cents, mm-hmm. then you would have fruit cocktail in it or something like a nice surprise.
0: Yeah, yeah.
2: But But it was, I mean, the Savannah summers are brutal, yeah, and they last forever. And so it's really nice in the summertime when the humidity is high and the heat is high that you can actually have something to cool
0: so
2: you off.
0: What's in this one?
2: That's a grapefruit, pink grapefruit.
1: It's delicious.
2: So it's some grapefruit juice, and this is not, we don't do Kool-Aid at the restaurant, just to clarify.
0: We had a feeling you
4: didn't. Your James Beard winning chef.
2: So it's just grapefruit juice, a little bit of syrup, simple syrup, sugar, and water.

0: best things about New Orleans is the delicious food, from po' boys to beignets and every single thing in between.
1: Yeah, and of course, one of the most legendary restaurants here is Commander's Palace. This woman right here, Meg Bickford, is the executive chef who is not only creating unforgettable food, but lasting memories. Take a look.
2: Only in New Orleans is your meal accompanied by a three-piece band and a second line through the restaurant. Or at least that's the tradition at world-famous Commander's Palace. Opened in 1893, it's a New Orleans

0: best role models that I could have ever asked for. She's always encouraging me to try new things and to just do better.
1: And it really is a recipe for success.
2: I want to create a memory for someone that when they think about it or they smell bread pudding, it brings them here. They could just be in this moment and be here and let us worry about everything else. And you just sit and enjoy.
3: Can we just toast?
4: Royalty!
3: Can we toast? It's about time. The first female chef of Commanders. You made this cocktail for us.
4: What is this called,
2: this
4: Meg?
2: This is the Tequila Mockingbird number 2. Right? Okay. So super simple but fantastic.
3: We like that pun.
2: And great for this kind of weather.
3: Cheers to you.
2: Thank you, ladies.
4: Oh, my God,
2: Meg. Tequila, limoncello, a little Angostura bitters.
4: Oh!
2: Come on.
4: Let's put this down so you can get to work.
2: You know I like my big girl cocktails, right?
3: That's a big girl
4: cocktail. I do. All right, what are you cooking up for us, Meg?
2: So we're going to do Louis Armstrong eggs.
4: Okay.
2: So this is one of my all-time favorite brunch dishes at Commander's.
3: Looks like you put the Trinity in there.
2: We put Trinity in there, of course.
4: Right.
2: All great things start with that. We're going in with some garlic.
4: That's a lot. Hit it,
2: girl. Going in with jalapeno, a lot again. And we're going to cook all this down until it's opaque, right? So a little translucent.
4: Okay.
2: Then we're going to add one of my favorite ingredients to our red beans.
4: What?
2: Pickled pork.
4: Ooh, how do you pickle it?
3: We don't know what pickled pork means.
2: So it's kind of like salted pork,
4: okay?
2: So it's going to season a lot of this pot. So we're not going to actually season our beans until they're nice and tender.
4: I'll help you stir.
2: Thank you. Into that go our red beans.
4: So you, those are uncooked. You just plop them in.
2: Right?
3: You
2: I soaked them overnight.
3: Yeah,
2: exactly right. So they don't take, you know, all day to cook.
4: What's
2: but
4: going
2: they
4: on with that broth? What is that?
2: That's some chicken stock,
4: chicken
2: right?
4: Stock.
2: So we're building lots of flavors
4: look
2: here with our Trinity, with our garlic, with our jalapenos, our chicken stock, our pickled pork. We're going to let this cook for hours and hours and hours.
4: Hours,
2: right?
4: Okay.
2: So
4: okay.
2: We're moving on.
4: Bye.
2: So we have here.
4: What's in there?
2: This is a dirty rice cake. So we've got Trinity, again, lots of garlic, house-made smoked andouille sausage, and our Louisiana popcorn rice, okay?
4: Yes.
2: Form that into a cake. We're going to go over here.
4: Wait, what
3: is
4: putting
3: that
4: on there?
2: This is our red beans.
4: Oh.
2: We pureed them super, super
4: look at that.
2: Smooth.
3: Amazing.
2: Right?
4: Look
2: so they're nice
4: plating
2: and velvety.
4: It. Wait, look what's happening.
3: Yes.
4: Look
3: right?
4: at that, Jim.
3: Yes.
4: Are
3: yes.
4: you seeing it?
2: And this
3: and
2: is
3: rice.
2: Taking too long, so we're going to move on.
3: Okay.
2: We've got our beautiful crispy rice cake
4: Ooh.
2: Here.
4: Now, you said there's an egg. What's happening?
3: There's the poached egg.
2: So
4: poached it.
2: It's brunch, honey. We're all about the eggs.
4: Now, what's this delicious sauce on top?
3: Yeah.
2: So over here we have hollandaise.
4: Look.
2: Our hollandaise is studded with smoky house-made tasso.
4: Here, we'll share.
3: You want to share?
4: Yeah, let's share.
2: And we're going to do some...
4: Wait, is there more?
2: Beautiful green onions right
4: Come on
2: top.
4: Meg. Come on.
3: Meg, this is delicious.
4: Meg.
2: Good, right?
4: Meg. Oh, my God.
2: I'm so glad y'all enjoy it.
3: I mean, that is amazing.
4: Oh, my.
2: The best part about brunch at Commander's, outside of the food and the cocktails and the service and all the environment, is the second line. But you can't do it without your own second line umbrella.
3: Oh, my
4: Wait,
3: gosh.
4: Wait, no.
3: What?
4: Right.
2: So,
4: no, you didn't. Jenna! Oh, my God.
3: I've always wanted one of these.
4: Come on.
3: Thank you, Meg.
2: Oda.
4: Are you kidding?
3: Oh, my God.
2: Now
4: personal.
2: Second line
4: we
2: style.
4: Love you, man.
3: Thank you, Meg.
4: We
3: and
4: love
3: to get
4: you.
3: These delicious recipes, head to day.com/food.
5: Okay, you know that in that moment, Hoda, where you take a bite of something so delicious, you can actually taste the love that went into it?
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9: I tell people all the time on my corner, on 125th Street, there's nothing but love.
6: Love and Harlem are two things that are part of Chef Tammy Treadwell's DNA.
10: This neighborhood that's in every part of who you are.
9: We are sitting in the Harlem Rose Garden. This is like so surreal because I've often said I'm that flower or that rose that will break through the concrete. No matter what you pour on me, I'm going to emerge stronger and stronger.
6: Throughout Tammy's sometimes challenging life, food has been what she calls her love language.
9: I cannot talk about food without talking about my grandmother because her spirit is with me everywhere I go. I got my love of cooking from hanging around in the kitchen with her, not wanting to go outside because she was cooking, and I wanted to be first in line.

0: get the plate. There was a lot of people in my house.
1: After surviving cancer and getting laid off from her job, Tammy felt a calling to feed people.
2: I'm taking care of all the flavors.
1: In 2016, she broke through the male-dominated food truck industry and opened Harlem Seafood Soul.
3: The idea that you had, like, all the things you had to overcome in your life. At your core, are you an optimist?
0: Unbelievably. We live in a world of possibilities. I'll show you it can be done.
1: Then in March of 2020, the unthinkable happened. Tammy was forced to shut her truck down. Then her husband, Greg, passed away from COVID.
3: What did you lose that day?
0: I lost my best friend. We had 38 amazing years together. One thing I know for sure is that man loved me. I have never had a doubt that his love is real.
4: There's a period in between fetal position and standing up.
0: Oh, yeah.
4: And there's something that happens in that moment where it changes. What made you say, it's time to get out from under these covers?
0: I started seeing the faces of the people in my family. They were looking at me for the first time like they were very concerned. Every time I would hit a wall emotionally, or I felt like, you know, today's not the day. I'm going to lay back down today. And my granddaughter would say to me, Grandma, when are you going to cook for the people again? This time I looked at her like, you know, that's a good question.
5: You know what we love about you is that you're not only sharing your love through your food, you're also sharing your love through helping others.
0: That was the only motivation I had to cook, was to do something for someone else. I had to put my grief on the side and move forward. And that's what I did.
4: When the doors opened, and did you wonder, are they going to remember me?
0: Yeah. I stood there for a little while like, okay, I know y'all smell me. I literally turned around to, I guess, stir the grits or do something. And when I turned back around, there was a line.
5: Yeah.
0: There was a line. And there had to be, you know, at least a dozen people standing in line. And they were waiting for me. And they were smiling. And they were like, where you been? And we're glad to see you back here. Harlem is a village. That's how I was always raised to believe. There's a lot of love in this family. Just wait till you get the experience.
6: Let's go.
5: All right.
0: Yes, let's go.
1: Today, just shy of 60 and after a lifetime of hardship, Chef Tammy says she's in her prime and she'll remain on that corner as long as the community allows her to stay.
2: Jenna, I'm going to give you a little deck.
6: Thank you.
2: Okay, ready?
0: I have worked so hard for so many years, and now I get to do what makes me happy.
1: Is she...

0: Is it difficult to make this walk?
1: One block is over 3 years of work and grace.
2: This moment for Martha Gilreath has been years in the making.
0: Where did you live?
1: Right on that side, right by these columns, is where I'd usually stay.
0: So this is your roof.
1: It's dark and it's kind of chilly and it's dismal.
2: After years of addiction and homelessness, Martha is finding gratitude in this second chance.
3: It's surreal. A lot of it was really, really rough and ugly, and it just gets more beautiful every day now. My childhood was unbelievable, and I have 5 siblings. My parents have been married 43 years. We always had fun, and there was so much love.
0: Someone hearing that would wonder, what happened?
3: I thought people that were alcoholics or addicts came from a certain background. Girls like me who went to Cotillion and went to a good high school don't end up like that. And the truth is, this thing that I have, it doesn't care. It started, someone had some cocaine in a party, and I thought, this is fun, and it was scary, and it was exciting. Eventually, that progression looks like, for me, going to harder drugs and violence and homelessness and jails and hospitals. I was in active addiction for 16 years.
0: And then at some point, you wake up living under the bridge.
3: It's the scariest, because you're never safe.
0: When did you make that decision where I'm willing to put in that work? I'm going to turn it around.
3: I think that the willingness to put in the work and then a moment of grace have to align. I called my friend Jessie and I asked her if I could come home. I cannot live like this anymore.
2: In December of 2019, Martha entered into a recovery center in Charleston, South Carolina, and that's where everything changed.
3: Food for so long for a lot of us is survival. And so when people start to get sober and they start to enjoy food again, there was a kid there turning 21 in rehab. Someone had told me that he loved cheesecake. So I'm like, I'll make a cheesecake. You know, I can figure that out. And then I see him with his new friends and he is smiling. After watching this kid enjoy the cake, I'd never had any direction. I'd never followed anything through. And I said, I'm going to go to culinary school.
2: So Martha returned to New Orleans in September of 2020 and received a scholarship to NOCI, the New Orleans Culinary and Hospitality Institute, just one block from where she once lived underneath the bridge.
3: It was very scary, but also it required all of the same things that sobriety requires of me. Following direction, patience, taking your time, doing it someone else's way.
2: And it was through baking where Martha thrived. Defying all odds, she graduated as valedictorian of her class.
0: When you look at who she's become, in the kitchen and out, what do you think?
4: Pride. I'm really, really proud of her and really excited for her and not too surprised, honestly. It's everything that's inside of her that's come out.
2: In the years since graduation, Martha has become an executive chef at a local restaurant and has started her own pop-up bakery called Nolita.
3: We're going to do a play on a morning roll.
5: Yeah.
3: Beautiful color.
0: Oh,
3: it's really
0: goodness.
3: Fragrant.
0: Oh, my gosh. That's amazing.
2: And one of the chefs that has always inspired Martha is restaurateur and Food Network host Guy Fieri.
3: He's about bringing joy. He wants to make people's experiences and lives better all around food.
2: And Guy had a special message for Martha.
6: Chef Martha, your buddy Guy Fieri here. You are a warrior. You have been through it all. And to just think that I make you happy and I make you smile, that you love food and enjoy it the way I do. Well, my sister from another mister, I look forward to meeting you. I make it through New Orleans. I'm coming to Nolita. I'll be looking for you.
0: A lot of surreal things have happened to me lately, but that's at the top of the list. Thank you for that. What's next for you?
3: I don't know. And I think that's the exciting part. One day, I hope Nolita becomes brick and mortar. What food does for us is it's serviced.
6: Just think that I make you happy and I make you smile, that you love food and enjoy it the way I do. Well, my sister from another mister, I look forward to meeting you. I make it through New Orleans. I'm coming to Nolita. I'll be looking for you.
0: A lot of surreal things have happened to me lately, but that's at the top of the list. Thank you for that. What's next for you?
3: I don't know. And I think that's the exciting part. One day, I hope Nolita becomes brick and mortar. What food does for us is its service to making memories. And so if someone could come in Nolita and then 10 years from then say, well, it's where my dad used to take me. I just want to keep being hopeful and grateful. If there are any parents watching, I just want them to know that their babies can still come home. There is always hope.

0: It's a sisterhood of restaurants with a purpose, run by young women finding inspiration in their own stories. Chef Zyla Cadillo taps into her Mexican heritage to create her cuisine.
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0: Did you catch this detail? All three skip the animal products, but not the flavor.
4: Okay, I have to say, when you hear Italian food, when you hear Mexican food, when you hear soul food, I mean, there's a lot of cheese in those. There's a lot of meat in those. I'm Mexican. I grew up with my mom making Mexican food. How is it to make these particular types of food plant-based?
2: For soul food, one thing you have to definitely focus on is the flavor profile. So just playing around with textures a lot, different flavors, cooking techniques.
3: I think the Italian food, you just stick with fresh pasta, you can't go wrong.
1: Mexican people are indigenous people, and a lot of our food is from nature and from the ground, so I feel like it easily translated to being vegan.
4: Raise your hand if you're a vegan. Okay, so Mira, you're not. What was this process like? I mean, were you like missing the cheese at all on top of a pasta, or no?
3: It's really easy to just cover something in cheese and it's delicious.
4: And it tastes good.
3: Yeah. It was more challenging because I was just trying to find substitutes to make it more traditional, but not traditional at the same time. We also have a group chat where one of us will be like, this is whack cheese, don't use it, or this is a really good one, you should try it out, stuff like that.
4: You're all under 30 and you have the titles of executive chef at restaurants in New York City. I mean, how cool is that?
3: It's pretty cool.
4: How's this been to go through together?
3: Better than going alone.
1: Yeah. That's true.
2: We're able to learn a lot from each other. Mm. And also learn a lot about ourselves, how we cook, and how to run restaurants.
0: Their boss had full faith they could do just that. Ravi DeRossi, founder and CEO of Overthrow Hospitality, who owns all the restaurants, decided to give them a shot at starting their own culinary concepts when they were working at the company in different positions.
4: Was it this purposeful decision to give three women of color this opportunity to be executive chefs of New York City restaurants?
5: I think subconsciously intentional, if that makes sense. They were already in the company and the best suited for these positions. Over 65% of our 300 some odd employees were women and people of color. So we made the very clear decision to put more people of color in places of authority. So as they're hiring, they see through the lens of their selves.
0: Of course, a taste test had to be part of this assignment to see how they stand up to the real thing. First, plant-based Italian from the Soda Club.
4: So where should I start?
3: Definitely with the ravioli.
4: With the ravioli, okay.
3: My favorite, yeah.
6: That is amazing.
3: Is it good?
6: No. I'm having a moment.
0: Next, vegan-inspired Mexican food from Etheria.
4: The mango salsa looks delicious.
6: It was so good.
4: Oh my goodness.
0: And finally, I had to try a dish getting rave reviews. Fried lasagna, a soul food favorite at Cadence.
4: I'm so excited. I'm blown away.

0: It's another edition of Superfood Friday. As summer comes to a close, today nutritionist Joy Bauer is here to show us a fresh, savory take on watermelon. Let's look at this.
1: Hey guys, poke bowls are all the rage. It's a Hawaiian dish, and it's typically made with ahi tuna. And I thought, because watermelon kind of resembles tuna, I would create a watermelon poke bowl. So here I have 2 cups of just cut up watermelon. You can see they're little cubes, just like this. And watermelon, just from the get-go, is a standout summer superfood. It's packed with vitamin C, it's got potassium, magnesium, and antioxidants galore. And of course, it's 90% water, so it's automatically a super hydrator. So we're gonna marinate this watermelon. This is low sodium soy sauce, a little bit of rice vinegar, some sesame oil, and now you can go in 2 very different personality directions. If you like a little spice, I'm adding in some sriracha sauce. But if you prefer to have a limey flavor, you can just add in a little bit of lime juice and some lime zest, and it's equally delicious. So now we just stir this up, and you'll also notice that I have a nice wide bowl. I want the watermelon to be able to really sit in all of the marinade. And I just let this sit for about 15, 20 minutes, and I'm gonna show you what it looks like. So we're gonna start to build now. I'm gonna start with some brown rice. And basically what you're doing is you're just loading pretty piles to create a beautiful, gorgeous visual. Look at all these colors. I have sliced cucumbers. I'm just adding around the side. Now, I sauteed some mushrooms. I love mushrooms, and they've got all those antiviral properties. So I put this right in the center. Some creamy, heart-healthy avocado to just sort of bring it home. And now for the star of our show, we have our yummy, juicy, marinated watermelon. So I just put this right on top. And now I just like to garnish with a little bit of toasted sesame seeds. If you want, you could also put some seaweed wraps on top and drizzle some of that extra marinade sauce right over the top, and you are ready to dig in. And if you decide to go in a completely different direction with ingredients, here I used soba noodles. They're so delicious. We love them in my house. And juicy mango slices. It's still watermelon season, guys, so hit the market, then come home, grab a bowl, see whatever ingredients you have on hand, and let the poke bowl games begin.
2: I want a poke bowl.
3: That looks so good.
4: That looks good.
1: That looks delicious.
2: Thank you, Joy.
0: And watermelon takes on so many flavors, so it's such a good thing to do with it. All right, thanks, Joy, as usual. For this recipe and more, head to today.com/food.
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6: So we called up our good friend Eric Repair, a Michelin-starred chef and co-owner of the acclaimed La Bernadette right here in New York City. He's got a beautiful, beautiful cookbook. It's called Vegetable Simple, and he's going to show us 2 dishes that he says anyone can make.
5: Hi, Eric. Tell us what you're making today.
7: Yes, today I'm going to make romaine with Caesar dressing, but we're going to put it in the oven and gratiné. It's going to be a gratin. So for that, I need to first start the sauce. I have egg yolk. I'm adding a bit of mustard in it, in a bowl with my egg yolk, some garlic, exactly like you will do a Caesar dressing, some lemon juice, salt, some pepper. And then we start to whisk like that, very slowly, to emulsify the mustard and egg yolk. And then we are going to integrate very, very slowly, and that's the secret, some extra virgin olive oil in it to get a very nice dressing that will go on the salad. So I'm whisking and going slowly. It takes quite some time, but you can start to see it's emulsifying already. Of course, I have some dressing already made, so we don't have to spend 5 minutes looking at the dressing. It looks like that at the end.
5: Beautiful.
7: As you can see, it's like very, very nice. The salad has been split in half, So what I do is that I paint the salad like this, very generously with a brush and my dressing. You
6: that
7: see?
6: Looks delicious.
3: I love that. I want it.
7: And you have all the flavor of the Caesar salad. Now I have some Parmesan cheese. And of course I'm going to put a lot of it on top of my salad. Like this. And a bit of cracked pepper. It's going to the oven on broil for a few minutes until it's cooked. So we're going to put it in the oven right here.
1: Yes.
6: Great trick.
3: Yeah, let's see what it looks like.
7: And the idea is to go fast under the broiler so you have the crunch of the romaine, the consistency of it, and then you have the flavor of the dressing, which is very nice. It's nice as a main course or as a garnish with something else.
6: Okay.
7: Now, while it's cooking, I have a watermelon, and we're going to do the watermelon pizza. Mm-hmm. I split it in four pieces. I'm going to put some green olives on top of it. We are going to put some black olives on top of it like this. It's fun, and it's very refreshing. It's very nice. The kids love it, of course, but the adults too. I'm adding some leaves of mint like this, and not big leaves, only small leaves, and then some feta cheese.
6: Yeah, beautiful. Eric,
7: you see like that?
3: What a beautiful combination, those two together.
6: Delicious.
3: We love the idea.
7: Fun.
3: Yeah, I love
7: that. Now, I'm going to show you what's happening from the oven.
3: We just have a couple of seconds. Let's see.
6: Gorgeous.
7: Look at that.
6: Yum.
3: Eric,
6: smart.
3: Thank you so much. To make these recipes at home, go to today.com/food, and you can check out Eric's book at today.com/shop.

0: All right, it's time to get cooking with one of the best chefs in the entire country, our friend Meg Bickford from Commander's Palace in New Orleans. It is an institution there. So get this, in its 128 years, Chef Meg is the first female to call all the shots.
1: 130 years.
0: 130?
1: Yes.
2: Lost 2 years.
1: Why couldn't we cut off 2 years?
3: When, this year, we're celebrating our 130th anniversary.
0: Way to go, Meg.
4: And you know, it's also one of Hoda's favorite restaurants in the world.
0: It's always my go-to.
4: We got to hang out with Meg last year in New Orleans, which we loved. And now she's come to make us a simple, lovely spring supper.
3: Awesome dish for spring. We're obviously very ready for spring.
4: We're feeling it.
3: Yes. So it's a little chilly outside, but in New Orleans it's hot. Yes. So I brought some heat. All right.
0: Okay.
3: So we've got red onion here. We're going to.
4: Oh, wait, you do the whole thing?
0: I have never seen that.
3: With
4: me
3: the
4: neither.
3: Skin on, everything. We're going to make a red onion agrado. So salt, pepper, skin on. This is kind of like a sweet and sour.
4: Oh, so it's a sauce.
3: Yes. So we're going to sear these red onions.
0: Have you ever seen anyone sear
3: nice
0: an entire
3: and charred.
0: Onion? Okay.
3: So we want to get like good char on that real dark color. Yeah.
4: Can I ask you something maybe silly? Do you turn it over and get this side too or just one side?
3: You can do both sides, but what I like to do is sear it really, really hard and then pop this whole thing into the oven.
0: In the oven. Okay.
3: Until the onion gets super, super
0: Ooh,
3: soft
0: look what
3: on the inside.
0: Yeah, you can see what it looks like.
3: It comes
0: Gorgeous.
3: Out of the oven, peel a little bit of that skin away, but you can throw the whole thing into the blender. This is some ponzu.
0: I love ponzu. That's my go-to.
4: She really does.
3: At Commander's, we make our own ponzu, but you can easily buy a really, really good one at the grocery store. Again, a little bit of salt and pepper in here. And we don't need this noise, but everybody pretend we're going to blitz that up really smooth and make a nice vinaigrette out of that.
4: So what does it look like, that?
0: The texture.
3: So exactly. So it's a good consistency.
0: That's what it looks like. Gorgeous.
3: From there, we've got our watermelon. We're just going to remove some of the rind here.
4: Ooh, look, you're calling summer. I love it.
3: Yes.
0: Yes, you do.
3: Then from here, if you guys see our tuna loins right here, we kind of want to cut the watermelon into a similar size to kind of match up with that tuna.
0: Look at that.
3: Right?
0: Look what she's doing.
3: So from here.
0: Oh, I see.
3: Like that. Okay.
0: Okay.
4: And when you buy the tuna, do you ask for just like a tuna filet?
3: Yeah, absolutely. Yes.
4: Okay.
3: When you go to the grocery store or your favorite butcher, literally just tell them you want fresh tuna. Obviously, Gulf tuna is our favorite.
0: Of course it is.
3: Bluefin and yellowtail tuna right out of the Gulf of Mexico.
0: Okay.
3: And now is the perfect time for
4: it's in season.
3: Exactly right. So then here we've got some couscous. This you can use barley, you can use farro, you can use quinoa.
0: Doesn't
3: whatever
0: matter.
3: Your favorite is.
4: Grain.
3: I really like this Israeli couscous. We've got a pesto
0: here. I'm already into every single ingredient.
4: This really is perfect.
3: It's really fun. I mean, we've got great umami flavors coming from the ponzu and the onion, our fresh watermelon, our herbaceous pesto, which at Commander's we make ours with Louisiana pecan, so it adds a really nice buttery bitteriness.
0: It's fabulous.
4: You got to get to Commander's.
0: Yes, we will.
3: I know. I'm excited. Very soon.
0: We'll come and tell you. We'll let you know when.
3: Yeah. All right, so we're just going to mix this together, right?
0: Yeah. Pretty.
3: So, and this you can do ahead of time. Whatever's left over becomes lunch the next day.
0: I'd imagine that searing this tuna takes like 1 second.
3: Exactly. So we're going to do that quick.
4: And do you put any oil or anything on the?
3: Just a little bit.
0: That's all right.
3: So we're going to grab just a little bit of oil.
0: Okay. Just on top.
4: I'll help you.
3: Yeah. Thank you.
4: Salt, pepper.
3: Yeah. Salt, pepper.
0: Okay.
4: Pop that baby on.
3: Yep. So we're going to.
4: Oh, you rub it in.
3: Do that. And then we are going to.
0: Oh, and then you do the other side too.
3: Exactly. So you want to make sure that your pan is hot already. Exactly.
0: Okay, salt and pepper, and then that side goes down.
3: And then we're going to salt and pepper again. Yep. Okay. Exactly right.
0: So so you're talking just a couple minutes, right?
3: Yeah, I mean, we're already seeing that white, so we're already seeing it start to cook.
0: Can we plate
3: that
0: this beautiful meal?
4: And we'll eat this beautiful. Oh, you know what? Thanks for sharing.
0: You're welcome. Okay.
3: So from here, we've got our tuna and our watermelon.
0: Watch how she's going to do it.
3: So I'm going to slice this watermelon into planks, just like this.
0: Just like the tuna.
3: Exactly. Then I'm going to come and slice my tuna.
0: Mm-hmm.
4: Oh my gosh, this is amazing.
3: Isn't that spring on a plate?
4: It's a really, like, lovely, lovely meal. I feel like if you hosted a dinner party and served this, people would think you were a chef.
3: A little impressed, huh? So we're going to shingle our tuna.
2: Look how she did that.
3: And our watermelon. So super simple, but really, really nice presentation here. Again, just those great flavors.
2: Everything. The onion, oh my gosh.
4: The onion makes it with the pesto.
2: No, I can't. I can't.
4: Well, who knew they'd go so well together?
3: Okay. And that Def fun Meg combination?
4: Knew. Meg knew it. Meg, this is so beautiful. Thank you.
3: All right, guys.
2: Look what just happened there. Look at that. Just look at the presentation of that.
4: Meg, thank you. This is gorgeous.
2: We
4: and
2: love you.
4: Get to New Orleans. Get to Commander's for sure.
2: 130 years old. Let's celebrate.
4: I mean, all right. How much fun. To get this recipe, go to today.com/food.
5: 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Joy, good morning. Mm-hmm.
6: Hey, good morning. And Jill, I just need to tell you, my heart failed. I was crying along with you in my kitchen, and I think I saw Ian tear up as well.
7: Oh. Mwah. I love you very
6: so
7: much.
6: So excited.
7: I love you very much, and I'm very excited because I love corn and I love watermelon. So what's happening over there?
6: Okay, we are savoring the last bits of summer with these two recipes. The first is a skillet chicken with creamy corn and blistered tomatoes. And so the beauty is everything cooks in one skillet. And what I'm showing you here is I've already seared the chicken. So it was just 5 minutes on each side, the same skillet, and I just put it over here to warm on a plate. Now, here I sauteed some onions, and we're building our masterpiece. I'm adding in, just to show you the ease, this is two cans of corn. Clearly, you can use fresh corn, you can use frozen corn, and I'm also putting in 2 full pints of cherry or grape tomatoes. And you're just going to let this on the medium-high heat cook and roast for about 12 minutes. We don't have 12 minutes, but what's going to happen is the corn is going to make your kitchen smell like you're in a movie theater, buttered popcorn. It's going to pop a little bit. It's going to roast. And these tomatoes end up blistering and puckering, and the juicy deliciousness eases right. Yes. So now we're going to cream it up a little bit. This is a 2% reduced fat milk. If you want something more indulgent, you can go with cream or even coconut milk. And I'm also putting in some Parmesan cheese.
5: Wow, cheese.
6: I know. The more cheese, the better.
8: My goodness.
6: So you just stir this up, and now you're ready to nestle in your chicken. Nestle. I love that word.
7: For vegetarians, could you use tofu in there?
6: Jill, you can use tofu. You can use shrimp. Any single thing goes in here. By the way, even chickpeas. And you know what I also want to show you? So this is basically done now, but you also have the option of taking that chicken. I did this over here, and I cut it up so that you have bite-sized pieces.
5: Wow. Good for the kids.
6: And you just put some basil on top, and man, you have a mouth-watering masterpiece. Speaking all of, in one skillet.
5: Speaking of mouth-watering, tell us about these watermelon margarita pops.
6: Come on over to my kitchen island. Okay, so we are taking 2 summer faves, margaritas and watermelon, and we're going to make these pops. So I'm starting with, in this bag, I'm adding my margarita mix, and this is a low-sugar version. I put tequila in. This is an orange liqueur, and this is just fresh lime juice. So you stir this up, and I have a quarter of a watermelon.
8: Is in the watermelon, so you don't need to, you know, sweeten it up, right?
6: Well, that's right. You're going to get all that juicy watermelon goodness. It's going to seep into the booze, and the booze is going to seep into the watermelon. So I put all of these into one bag, and you're going to let it soak and sop up all the goodness for about 40 minutes in the fridge. And keep flipping the bag over after you seal it so you get all the pieces well coated. Then you lay them out on a baking sheet just like this, and you poke in these little popsicle sticks, just like this. What I would do is, first you do a little bit of a knife, you get a nice insert through the rind, you put this in, and then last but not least, I just, over the top, I'm going to zest some lime. I'm going to put a little bit of salt, because, you know, in the spirit of margaritas, and Yeah. You pop this in the freezer.
7: This is an adult ice cream part that we are all
8: doing. This could be your best recipe yet.
7: Yeah.
5: How long do you freeze it really fast, Joe?
8: Until it's frozen.
6: You freeze it for about 2 hours, and guys, these are so refreshing and so delicious. And this is one of those times I wish I was in the studio with you right now.
8: Yeah, so do we. Isn't that every time?
7: Yeah.
5: Thank you, Joe Bauer.
7: Enjoy you and Ian. We're going to have a good day with all of those.
6: We are, yeah. We're hitting the booze right now.
5: For those recipes, it's today.com.

0: better way to celebrate summer than some good, hardcore, entertaining outdoors? And hosting is easier when you've got the right recipes right at your fingertips. Today, contributor Elizabeth High School is here with some simple, affordable dishes to feed a crowd. Elizabeth, always good to have you
1: here.
0: Oh,
1: honey, listen.
0: You light up the plaza.
1: Oh, my Lord, you're so sweet.
0: You can celebrate anything. And it's your birthday today,
1: if
0: you don't mind me saying.
1: Birthday.
0: Happy birthday.
1: I'm going to tell you, Hoda and Jenna declared this the easy breezy summer.
0: Yeah.
1: That was it. Easy breezy summer. I did hard all year long last year. And I'm telling you, I'm not doing hard anymore.
0: Okay.
1: Not this summer.
0: Well,
1: so
0: right,
1: this is easy.
0: Easy breezy.
1: I'm telling the hardest thing I'm going to do is take off my sports bra after hot yoga.
0: Okay,
1: that's
0: a lot
1: I'm
0: of information,
1: that's
0: Elizabeth.
1: That's as hard as
0: it's going
1: to get.
0: I can't get that out of my head.
1: You're fine.
0: Okay.
1: It's fine. Now, this is a spring roll salad. So instead of having to roll it all up in those rice papers, that's hard. I'm not doing hard.
0: Easy. What's
1: We're
0: the easy
1: gonna
0: version?
1: We're just going to mix it together, and then you're just going to eat
0: start
1: it
0: with
1: as
0: the
1: a
0: dressing.
1: Salad. Let's start with that. So we have got a little bit of maple syrup.
0: Sure.
1: We have sesame oil. So it's all those Asian wonderful flavors.
0: Yep.
1: Rice wine vinegar.
0: Delicious.
1: We've got sriracha. We have peanut butter.
0: Okay.
1: We have garlic.
0: Yep.
1: And then we're just going to process this. Now, I already had carrots in there, so it's healthy, too. I mean, you know, you're going to get some carrots. We're
0: getting a little protein.
1: Yeah.
0: Little peanut
1: and then
0: butter.
1: We're going to blend this until it gets smooth. We need our
0: soy sauce.
1: And we are good. So what we're going to do is put this in. We want to blend it until it's super smooth.
0: Okay?
1: And then we're going to get over here to all of our vegetables.
0: All right.
1: Now, we want to shred our cabbage really thinly. And then I'm going to show you a trick. This is life-changing. And you probably know because Siri's smart. She's a great cook.
0: Scared me. Uncle Al found his way to the margarita over there.
1: Look. Watch.
0: Yep.
1: You don't have to go like this.
0: Right.
1: No, ma'am. Do you see?
0: You just,
1: Look at there. Look at there. Is that not life-changing? Okay, now that's a different one.
0: Okay.
1: That's a different guy.
0: Okay.
1: Anyway, so that we're going to add.
0: Hi, guys.
1: We've got all of our little carrots.
0: I love the cabbage. It's got
1: here.
0: The crunch. You have to have the cabbage.
1: And it's going to stay. So after we mix this up, it's going to be good for days.
0: What other herbs are in here? What other things are?
1: Oh, it's all summer.
0: Summer.
1: It is the trifecta.
0: Yeah.
1: It's basil, cilantro, and mint. It doesn't get any better. We've
0: cilantro
1: got our rice
0: right
1: noodles.
0: Vine.
1: We have a little bit of rotisserie chicken. We didn't even cook
0: this
1: that.
0: This is delicious.
1: We didn't even cook it because that's hard, and I'm not doing it. Ooh. And there is the edamame. And then we have our red peppers, our dressing, honey, tomato sandwiches.
2: Ooh, it's delicious.
0: It's summer right here.
1: Yeah. Take your time. I'm going to tell you, it's not summer until you've eaten a tomato sandwich. And I mean,
2: delicious.
1: It's dripping down your arms. You know what I'm talking
2: about?
1: You got to lean over the garbage can.
0: Sometimes you got to just get out of Elizabeth's way.
2: Yeah.
0: Let her go.
2: Yeah.
0: Tell them about the tomatoes.
1: Okay. Tomato sandwich. I brought these tomatoes all the way from home.
2: They're
1: y'all,
2: beautiful.
1: If you could have seen Yummy. TSA, they were looking at it like they'd never seen a tomato. I said, let me tell you something. I said, it's a tomato, and if you would just put it back down, I would appreciate it.
0: All good.
1: So we have our beautiful tomatoes. Look at that.
2: Oh,
1: now, this is the key.
2: Salt it.
1: Salt it and let it sit.
0: That's crazy.
2: Oh, okay. Why is that?
1: Let it sit because that's going to get all that juiciness. It's going to draw out some of the moisture.
2: The arms.
1: It's also going to get into the tomato. The other thing I'll do sometimes, I'll take them because a tomato that's just off the vine that's warm, I'll take it and I'll just put it on the dashboard of my car. And I'll let it sit for a little while. Let it warm
0: a tomato?
1: Up.
2: Good
1: yes,
2: idea.
1: Just let it warm up.
2: Do you refrigerate your tomatoes?
1: Hell no. Oh,
2: I don't think so.
0: Whoa! Whoa!
2: Hell
0: no. That's the high school I know.
1: No, it's
2: never.
1: The worst.
2: I know.
1: It is the death of the tomato.
2: Yeah.
1: It's the death of you
0: when
1: cannot
0: someone,
1: put it in the
0: when
1: refrigerator.
0: Someone cuts you off, do you ever grab the tomato and throw it at them?
3: That is yummy.
2: Oh,
1: so then here we go. We
0: you
1: are
0: let
1: gonna
0: your
1: make,
0: tomato get hotter than the hinges of
1: I do, baby. You got to let it get hot. Now, this is a fake homemade mayonnaise.
2: Okay.
1: Because making homemade mayonnaise can be hard, and you know what? I ain't doing hard. I'm not doing it.
0: Easy breezy.
1: We have our lemon. We have our Tony's or any Cajun seasoning. And then we also have basil. We mix that up. And I like to do these for an hors d'oeuvre for parties,
2: So pretty.
0: Oh, yes.
1: And so it's just a one-bite sandwich. We did a catered event and had, I'm talking lobster salad in bowls as big.
0: And what's the margarita?
1: We had a caviar. Oh, I forgot.
0: And these went,
2: you know what?
1: Yes,
2: it's going to be online. Happy summer. Have an easy
1: breezy
2: one.

0: When it comes to sweet summer treats, pizza may not come to mind, but how about this? How about a delicious dessert pizza?
1: I love a dessert pizza. Okay, Kristen Tomlin, the founder and CEO of Dough, right here in New York City.
2: We've got a watermelon pizza.
0: Okay.
2: You're going to want to do the slice from the largest part of the watermelon, so the middle, and then you actually cut this before you even decorate it.
0: Okay.
2: So cut it into 8 slices, 10, whatever you want to do.
0: Okay.
2: And then this one is super healthy. It uses Greek yogurt.
0: Oh, okay.
1: Do you put sugar in the Greek yogurt?
2: No. You could add a little vanilla extract if you wanted, but I like just getting the vanilla kind of Greek yogurt, or if you want to do it vegan, you can do a vegan yogurt, whatever your favorite is.
0: So you just kind of slather
2: cut it.
0: The yogurt on top.
2: Exactly.
0: I'm going to go down. Yeah,
1: you use whipped cream?
2: You could if you want it to be sweeter.
0: Yes.
2: Absolutely. You could even use like a little bit of vanilla frosting if you really want to go all in for the dessert.
1: Yeah.
2: But this is really fun for the kids because they can add whatever toppings they want, their favorite fruit.
1: Whoa. What's happening over there?
0: You gotta smear it, don't you?
2: Yeah, you got. Well, yes. No, that's okay.
1: Is that okay?
2: There's no wrong way.
1: I'm not trying to.
2: You got it.
0: Okay.
1: I'm not trying to.
2: Exactly,
0: that's
2: right?
0: Okay.
2: It's beautiful.
1: No, it actually does look
0: pretty
1: the way she's
0: doing it. Because all the things stick to it.
2: Right.
0: Okay. Yours are all rolling around.
2: And then it's already cut, so it's easy.
1: Because I'm doing it the way Kristen.
2: To share.
0: Well, because you're always following rules.
1: I'm doing the example.
2: It is mint.
1: Ooh, that's delish.
3: Blackberries.
2: Yum.
1: And some strawberries.
3: I love it.
1: I bet you could add some chocolate chips to this, too.
2: Right, right. Or, you know what? This could be breakfast.
0: Oh.
2: My daughter would absolutely love this.
0: How old are your kids?
2: My daughter is 2, going on 22.
0: Oh, my gosh. You know? Does she like cooking?
2: She does.
0: Okay.
2: She loves baking.
0: Okay.
2: She knows that I'm the cookie, her cookie gal.
1: I'm eating some of the toppings, unfortunately.
2: Take a bite. You just want to chill this before you serve it. So you could serve it, you know.
0: I love it.
2: Right like this or stick it in the fridge.
1: It's really good.
0: I love it. I love it. This is such a clever, smart idea.
1: I know. We're going to try to make it.
2: Right?
0: Yeah. Okay. One more bite. Plain yogurt
2: so
0: looks great.
1: I agree. I thought it needed whipped cream, but
0: so
1: I'm wrong.
2: No.
0: Okay.
2: Sweet enough with that fresh fruit.
1: All right. Thank you, Kristen. To get these recipes, head to today.com/food.

0: All right, we're celebrating the 4th of July the best way we know how, with good company and delicious food.
1: Hey. Here with us, the host of the Food Network's The Kitchen, our friend Sunny Anderson, and she's cooking exactly what we want.
0: No, I mean, honestly.
2: Oh, is it though? Because yeah. I don't know. It's some big meat on them big bones.
1: Wait,
2: we about to cook.
1: Ribs.
0: Can I tell you something?
2: Yes.
0: Hoda loves ribs.
1: I love a rib.
0: Are
1: love.
0: You serious?
1: No love.
0: All but, she eats is ribs.
1: But I don't know. I've never seen a cut this huge.
0: That's well, a huge.
2: This
0: rib.
2: Is the Baranosaurus Rex cut you want to ask your butcher for. I like to get the flanken, and so this is just flanken that's not broken down for you. So you can ask for that
1: you
2: if you want.
1: Can ask for the big cut.
2: Yeah,
1: okay.
2: You can ask for whatever you want at the butcher. And if you don't like this cut of rib, I'm just going to show you a really good technique
1: rub.
2: To do some honey barbecue ribs.
1: Ooh,
2: yes.
0: Honey barbecue.
2: Okay. So very simple for you. I just want you to help me mix up the rub. So we've already got some paprika in there.
1: That's all paprika.
2: So that's salt. Yeah, it's a look at the
1: Whoa.
2: Big old piece of meat.
1: Yeah, yes.
2: Yeah. So we got some cayenne pepper.
1: Okay.
2: Some cumin, onion powder, mm-hmm. garlic powder.
0: Awesome.
2: Mm-hmm. And some dried oregano. So you're just going to mix that together, and that's going to be our rub.
1: Right.
2: Pass it over to me, and I'll rub it onto our meat.
1: Okay.
2: Here.
0: Okay. I'm going to do that. I'm going to just whisk it.
2: Yeah, just whisk it up.
1: So that's the dry rub.
2: Yeah, and if you're going to make your ribs today, and you're like, I don't have all these pantry items, but I've got that one-size-fits-all barbecue rub in my pantry, just use that
0: yeah.
2: if you like it. Yeah.
1: Do you rub both sides or just
0: both
1: one?
0: Sides.
1: Oh, both
0: and
1: sides.
0: Massage
1: both
0: it
1: sides.
0: Into that huge
1: yes.
0: rib.
2: It's called Look a rub that. For a reason. A rub for a reason.
1: Are so crazy.
2: Okay, so I've got the oven set at 275 degrees.
1: Okay.
2: So the key to tender ribs is time and moisture and a low temp. Slow
1: okay.
2: and low.
1: Okay.
2: Okay.
0: So you put some
1: it.
0: Aluminum.
2: Yes. We're going to cover it up with aluminum foil very tightly and get
1: okay.
2: it into our 275 degree oven.
1: Oh, just 275.
0: I know,
2: yes.
0: Low and
2: it's
0: slow.
2: Like low and slow.
1: And how long is that going to
2: This
1: cook?
2: Is going to be for about 2 to 3 hours. Really, it's going to depend
1: okay.
2: on the size of your ribs,
1: okay.
2: right? And make sure you put it in there fat side
0: can
2: up.
0: I ask
1: Wait,
0: you, can you ask
1: up.
0: The
1: That's
0: butcher
1: important.
0: And say, how long do I need to cook? This is a medium-sized rib. How
2: yes.
0: long do I cook?
2: Plus, oh. Yes, because I feel like the butcher and the fishmonger can tell you how to prepare what they are breaking
0: mm-hmm.
2: down.
0: Yes, right?
2: Make them your friend.
0: Okay, good.
2: I was so much friends with my butcher one time. He asked me for a date, and I said, no, thank you.
1: Why?
2: Because where am I going to get my meat if the date's not right? Do you know what I'm saying? So
1: right,
2: just don't get
1: right.
2: too friendly with
1: you're
2: your butcher.
0: Right. Yeah, you gotta watch that meat.
1: You said
2: that
1: fat side
2: of the oven.
1: Fat side up. That's
2: so
1: important.
2: The fat trickles
1: the
2: down
1: fat
2: into the meat.
0: How do you know
2: yes.
0: that the fat side is up?
1: Oh,
2: well,
1: you
2: you'll
1: tell?
2: Be able to see the layer of fat.
1: Okay.
2: It'll be
1: yeah.
2: as different
1: like
2: than
1: white.
2: The meat. It's
1: okay.
2: white and it's really
0: mm-hmm. now,
2: gelatinous. So now here's the honey. Now when we're done.
1: Straight up honey.
2: And we can kind of tell that this is almost there.
1: Look at that.
2: We're going to take it out. We're going to flip it over.
0: Yes.
2: And then we're going to get the honey part of the barbecue onto it.
1: Oh, my.
2: Now.
1: Look at all that.
0: Wow.
1: I'm into that.
2: Now, if you have hot honey, a.k.a. spicy
0: yes,
2: honey.
0: I love spicy honey.
2: Do it.
0: On pizza.
2: Do it. It's so good on pizza.
0: It is so.
2: It's my jam.
0: You and I are best friends.
2: It's just dripping. Okay, so you're going to get that back into the oven.
1: How long?
2: For about 30 to 45
1: minutes. Covering
2: it
1: again or not?
2: No cover
1: no
2: because
1: cover.
2: We want it to caramelize.
1: Look, over
2: Take
1: here.
2: A look at this.
0: I mean, I don't even know how to.
1: Wait, what do you do? And do you have anything
2: yeah.
1: I can dip it in?
2: Or yeah, well,
0: she
2: no, it's,
0: like dry.
2: It's just the rub. So, you know, some people
1: oh
2: like a rub
1: right,
2: and a
1: right,
2: sauce.
1: Right,
2: some people
1: right
2: get in there.
1: Right here.
2: Sauce.
0: Oh, it's already cooked.
2: Yeah.
0: Mm-hmm.
2: So then I want to show you how to make spoon bread. Are you guys familiar with what spoon bread is? Did you like it?
1: Love.
2: You can do this today with whatever cut of rib you have. You can also do this on your grill.
1: Mm-hmm.
2: You want to just make sure that you cover it
1: That's
2: completely.
1: Good.
2: It's all about the moisture.
1: Okay.
2: Okay, so this is spoon bread.
1: Uh-huh.
2: It's just like cornbread, but it's like a pudding vibe.
0: Yes.
2: Right? So in here, we're going to get some chorizo.
0: Yes.
2: This is my Tex-Mex spoon
0: bread. I know.
2: Bread.
0: I love. You know what?
1: Just,
0: I feel like you're doing this for me.
2: Okay, look, I'm on your show, honey.
0: I
2: yes.
0: You're doing this for me.
2: Yeah, that's what I'm doing.
0: It's making me happy.
2: Yes, okay, but also, I did 4 years of high school in Texas and enlisted in the Air Force.
0: Yes.
2: I'm also doing it for myself.
0: Yes! Yes! I love it.
2: All right, so you're going to mix that around and get that browned kind of like ground beef. You know, it's going
1: to
2: look like that as it cooks. It's going
1: to
2: be a little bit hotter.
1: I'm doing good.
0: Yeah, okay.
2: So now here in my pot, I've got some buttermilk. I've got some cornmeal.
0: Yes.
2: And you're just going to get in here and mix it up.
0: That look good.
1: It's like,
2: So it's going to look like loose grits.
1: Yeah.
2: And then we're going to temper, right? Because this is hot and this is cold. We don't want the eggs to scramble. So we're going to take just a little bit here.
0: Look at that.
2: Mix
0: we
2: it
0: would
2: up.
0: Totally
1: would
0: scramble the
1: it
0: eggs.
1: In. It would have been yucky.
2: Can I tell you something? My grandma has a recipe where she has eggs and hot liquid. She does not temper, and it turns out perfect every time.
0: Yeah.
1: All right.
2: She's just got grandma hands. You know what I mean?
1: Let's go down there and check it out.
2: So then once everything feels warm, you're going to mix everything together.
0: Look how fun this is.
3: come to the
2: mm-hmm. yeah. Man. All of that cornmeal mixture into your bowl. Mm-hmm. Go into the chorizo we've already cooked. You're going to add some corn. I tried to heat that up for you. Is it warm?
4: Yummy. Mm-hmm.
2: You're going to add the corn kernels, the cheddar cheese, the mozzarella.
1: Oh, my gosh.
2: Sunny.
1: Dinner.
2: A Come little on. Bit of the red Rotel. And green chilies.
3: Is that Rotel?
2: You know what it is, girlfriend. Texas's favorite ingredient.
3: Mm-hmm. You put that in some queso.
2: Hello.
3: Right?
2: Okay, the cheese. The cheese. Okay, some scallions. Get it in there.
1: Are you going to put any cheese in there?
2: Exactly. Mix it up.
1: Oh, God, it's so good.
2: Mix it up. And then you're just going to get into the oven, 400 degrees for about 25, 30 minutes till it sets.
3: Sunny. I mean, this is the best.
1: Sunny.
2: You like it?
1: Yes. It's a 10 plus. For these recipes, go to today.com/food.
5: We all know Katie Lee Beagle is a Food Network star. Aww. She's also a mom to a beautiful baby daughter, Iris, almost about to turn two. But what you may not know is that she's also a best-selling author, and she's got her book turning into a movie.
3: How much fun is that, y'all? Groundswell is about a young chef who leaves behind her dream job and boyfriend and heads to Hawaii where she meets a handsome surf instructor. Uh-huh. And Katie actually has a little starring role in this, too.
6: That's right. I have a cameo.
3: How much
5: fun.
3: Let's
5: take a look. Let's take a look.
7: Today we prepared for you an individual pineapple rum trifle layered with macadamia coconut frosting.
8: And a rum glaze.
6: Oh, well, let's get in here.
9: I think that your cake has a really nice texture to it, a good crumb. The frosting is perfectly sweet. However, I think your presentation is lacking.
3: Jeez.
1: Brutal.
3: How was that acting for you?
9: Oh, you know, it was real hard for me to act like I was judging a culinary competition.
1: Exactly.
3: How was that being on the
9: I
3: set,
9: was nervous.
3: Though? It's kind of cool. It's
9: it
3: like your work.
9: It was so cool. I was pinching myself the whole time. I said, I can't believe this is happening. And the movie's different from the book, but it was really interesting to see the way it had taken on this whole new life and different characters. And it was just super fun.
5: I feel like you have so many new things happening, at least since we've last seen you. You have this movie, but more importantly, you have little Iris.
9: Yes.
5: She's about to be 2 years old.
9: Yes, I can't believe it. I remember being pregnant and doing my Zoom with you guys cooking.
3: And now here we are.
9: She's putting bread baskets
3: on her
9: head.
3: Does she eat everything?
9: No, sadly. Okay. She really tortures me when it comes to eating.
3: Well, that's
1: she's like our
3: you know
1: kids.
3: What? It's like all children.
9: She would eat the bread of this that we're making.
3: We love pulled pork sandwiches, and that's what we're going to make.
9: I love pulled pork sandwiches. We're doing a Hawaiian-inspired pulled pork since Groundswell filmed in Hawaii.
5: Okay.
9: And I think a slow cooker in the summer is awesome because you can be at the pool all day, and then you come in and dinner's ready.
3: Awesome.
9: So let's get started. You can use a pork butt or a pork shoulder for this. We're going to do a little rub. We've got salt, garlic powder, pepper, some ground ginger.
3: Yeah.
9: All goes in there and gets whisked up.
3: All kind of Hawaiian inspired, right?
9: Yes. So, you know, pork is so big there with having the pig roast and everything. So this is a way to have a little taste of it at home.
5: So you leave all that just
9: so
5: like that.
9: All goes on. It goes into the slow cooker. Now you could, if you have a browning feature on your slow cooker, you could do that.
3: Is that what you're supposed to do, right?
9: Yeah.
5: Just lay it on top.
9: And then you put it right in there.

0: I use a Napa cabbage for this. Shred it up. Make a real quick little dressing out of rice vinegar.
1: Rice vinegar makes everything taste super yummy. Thank you.
0: Sugar. We've got to have a little sweetness with the bitter cabbage. And celery salt, which I love. And then just mix it all up. Build your little sandwich. I like to use those Hawaiian rolls for it.
2: The Hawaiian rolls are delicious.
0: They give it that nice little extra
2: Everything
0: something.
2: About it is delicious.
0: This
2: is
0: so, what's a drink? Watermelon rum punch. It's fresh watermelon since that's in right now.
1: Oh, my God.
0: Blend it up with some rum.
2: Oh, my gosh.
0: And then we top it off with a ginger beer. And we made little watermelon ice cubes, too.
1: Oh, of course you did.
2: You always go above and beyond, baby.
0: Thank you, Katie.
1: Cheers. We love you. Come back and see us.
2: And for these...

0: are back with Today Food and some great recipes from one of our absolute favorite chefs, Marcus Samuelson, acclaimed chef, philanthropist. His latest restaurant, Marcus Bar and Grill, opened this past March down in Atlanta. Before that, he debuted Havanmar here in New York City. That was back in November. You've been very, very busy.
1: Yes. And I was excited because you just came through to the restaurant. And that means that we're officially open. When Craig comes through, that means that we're open.
0: And I'm not just saying this because you're standing here, but it was one of the best dining experiences that we've had in the city in recent memory. So,
1: and I was there too. Al
0: Roker popped in.
1: Yeah.
0: Now, before we start cooking here, tell me about the spot down in Atlanta, because this is your first restaurant down there.
1: This is our first restaurant. And Atlanta is like brunch city. It's brunch every day. And this dish that we're doing today is really inspired by brunch. It's a shrimp and grits that we tweaked in from my heritage from Ethiopia, so we call it tips and bits, which is really a nice stir-fried with grits.
0: Why do we call them tips?
1: Tips is one of the dishes that comes from Ethiopia. Okay. So we're going to sear up some beef, serve it with grits, and we're going to put some heat on it.
0: But
1: you know what?
0: It.
1: Can I tell you how excited I am?
0: Yeah.
1: Because it's the first time I'm cooking outside on the plaza live. How cool is this? Right? How cool is this?
0: Summer's here.
1: Wow. So we got.
0: What did you put in the pan to start?
1: A little onion and garlic. Can we smell that? Can we smell that? Right? A little onion and garlic. A little onion, garlic, ginger.
0: Some
1: and we're going to add in our beef.
0: Okay.
1: Beautiful tenderloin of beef. And then this. This is Berbere. This comes from my home country.
0: What is that? What is that called?
1: This is a Berbere.
0: Berbere,
1: exactly. It's a spice blend that you find all over Ethiopia. And it's a little bit, it got a little heat on it. Can I tell you what else, right?
0: What oil did, was that just olive oil?
1: Just some olive oil.
0: Okay, all right.
1: One of the cool things about living in New York City is that, you know, we have all these cool restaurants.
0: Yes.
1: And yesterday, I was invited to one of those Jenna and Hoda parties.
0: Yeah.
2: Yay!
1: You know, like, they get invited to the fancy party.
0: Yes,
1: like,
0: they do.
1: We don't get invited to them. Savannah, you don't get invited to them. Dylan, come on, forget about it. So I walked into the Marcia. Stewart was there.
0: Oh, is that kind of party?
1: Was there, right?
2: Party.
1: And I was like, I was like, where's Jenna? Where's Hoda? Danielle, restaurant Danielle turned 30 yesterday.
2: Oh,
1: can we give a big shout out to restaurant Danielle? And it was fancy. And of course, there was Hoda drinking in the corner.
0: By herself?
1: Yeah. But she's here. You recovered fast.
0: What's the word on the dish, boys and girls?
1: It's really good, right? No, but it's so much fun to be here on the plaza, cooking outside.

0: guys.
1: It's all back.
0: Cooking tips and bits. I'm going to plate this for you.
1: So so this is done.
0: Done.
1: And what do we add to it?
0: A little bit, just like this, olive oil, a little bit of butter.
1: Just a little bit of butter.
0: Just a little bit of butter, right?
1: Just a smidge.
0: Just a little bit.
1: A skosh, if you will.
0: So, look at that. Look how nice that looks, right? Good.
2: Hey, Marcus, what if you can't find that spice? Because I love that spice. Where do you find it?
0: Smoked paprika.
2: Okay.
0: You like spice.
2: Yes.
0: You're from Arizona. You like chili, right?
2: I do. I like a little heat, Marcus.
0: Yes. So you
2: I'd like to be invited to fancy parties.
0: I know, but like, you know what?
2: Don't cut it.
0: I got the card now. I'm next next one. We're going to get invited
2: to. Me and Dilly want to come.
0: So the grits is cooked for about 20 minutes,
2: a
0: little bit of cream, a little bit of water. You know the grits got to be really, really nice and creamy.
1: I take my grits very seriously.
0: Yes.
1: These are just
0: beautiful. Look at these grits right
1: now. Use water and milk.
0: Water and milk.
1: Whole milk.
0: Yes.
1: Good.
0: We mix it. And
1: some
0: now
1: people don't like to use
0: we're ready to play. Look at this. Look at this. Are you guys eating over there? I don't hear any oohs and ahs.
2: I don't hear any.
0: I know, like, Hoda's not eating because she had, like, a fancy meal last night. The other one. Come on.
1: And so this is on the menu.
0: That's it.
1: Okay. Down at your
3: How
1: new
3: do
1: spot.
3: How do you make the meat so tender?
2: Yeah.
0: Fancy. It's like, this is tenderloin. But, you know, you just got to cook it in a hot pan, adding the berbere. It's really, really delicious. You'll find it at Harvin Mar in Chelsea, and you find it in an Atlanta restaurant.
2: Mm.
3: All right. Oh, it's so delicious.
1: We love it when you come back.
0: Can I just say how happy I am to be here? It's so much fun. Thank you.
1: Thank you
0: very much.
1: Sandals.
0: Thank you.
1: By the way, you can find the recipes

0: We're back, 8:51 Today's Food. This morning, we are joined by Ayesha Nerjaya, the executive chef at Shuka and Shuket restaurants right here in New York
1: so
0: City.
1: Good.
0: Shuket, guys, was recently included in the New York Times list of the 100 best restaurants in New York City. Chef
2: Thank
0: Ayesha,
2: you.
0: Congratulations.
2: Thank you.
0: We are all super fans
2: of yours. I appreciate it. I'm happy to be here.
0: What are we making today?
2: Today we are going to make grilled shrimp, but honestly, it's all about this easy sauce.
0: Okay.
2: It's not only a sauce, it could be a marinade, and I promise you it's going to be your go-to.
0: Okay, great.
2: Okay, so in here we have some ginger and garlic.
0: Mm-hmm.
2: I'm going to throw in some roasted peppers.
0: Okay.
2: A little bit of champagne
0: so
2: vinegar.
0: So you roasted the peppers beforehand.
2: And I peeled them. Easy on the stovetop or your outdoor grill if you have.
0: Okay.
2: And then,
0: you know I'm scared
2: just
0: of the
2: like your show,
0: processor.
2: I don't even know what I'm doing here, but we're going to fake it. We're going to throw this in here, and we're just going to make sure that this is all emulsified, so there's no big chunks of anything. And then our last step, super easy, is to throw in some smoked paprika and a little bit of labneh. You know how I love my labneh.
0: Oh, my gosh. Now, that looks like sour cream.
1: What's it called?
0: Labneh.
2: So it's like a pressed yogurt that we add some lemon juice and sea salt to.
0: If you can't find it, can you
2: Greek
0: make
2: yogurt is fine.
0: Oh, Greek yogurt. Okay.
2: Sour cream would work, and so would creme fraiche.
0: Okay.
2: So we're just going to pulse this again. I'm sorry. Go ahead.
0: How's it tasting, folks?
1: Oh, my God. It's the best shrimp you've ever had.
2: You guys eat too good to me. Too good. Okay. Too good. Okay, so we're going to drop this right now. Our sauce is in here. Mm-hmm. And we're going to move on to the shrimp. So these shrimp could be marinated up to 45 minutes or up to 3 days.
0: Okay.
2: Okay? If you, we're going to do this, obviously, in a pan. But at home, if you have your grill open, this would be a perfect
0: summer recipe. Carson, do you have questions about the shrimp?
1: If I tried to make this, it doesn't taste like this.
2: I promise you it will. This is why it's so simple. We have ginger, garlic, a little bit of cumin and coriander. And I'm going to throw in some lemon zest.
0: Oh. That's lime.
2: That's lime. Sorry.
0: See, I know. I really know my way around the kitchen now.
2: I love it.
0: Because Chef Ayesha taught me.
2: See, this teacher and the student. We're having the moment right now.
1: I wonder it was canceled. Just on a high.
2: We're going to mix this up. And we're going to take a little bit of this marinade.
0: Okay.
2: You want to do that for me, please?
0: I'm afraid. You do
2: okay,
0: it.
2: Yeah.
0: I just know I'm wearing white. It would splash
2: you're right,
0: over.
2: You're right. We don't want to
0: ruin
2: that for you.
0: We all know what would happen.
2: We're going to throw a little bit of that in.
0: Just a little bit.
2: Just a little bit. And we're going to leave this. Cover this nice in your refrigerator. And you'll be ready to go. 45 minutes would be the minimum, but you could do it up to 3 days.
0: Oh, wow. Yep. Okay.
2: So we have some here. Mm-hmm. This is what they look like. If you smell them, all that good flavors,
0: yeah.
2: right?
0: So good.
2: Yeah. Hot saute pan, a little bit of olive oil.
0: Okay.
2: These are going to take about 3 minutes on each side.
0: Okay.
2: Okay. So we're going to throw a few in.
0: So fun.
3: Dinner. Mm-hmm.
0: Now, okay, so it's 3 minutes both. Are you just doing it by time, or can you tell by looking, too?
2: Well, what you look for is that they get, like, an opaque color. If you could see, they're gray when they're raw. Mm-hmm.
0: But do you mind that there's no oil in the middle here? No. I'm going to ask some of my dumb questions.
2: Of course, but what we could do, that's a great question.
0: Okay.
2: We could just move it around, zhuzh it around. But in a nonstick pan, that kind of helps.
1: Could you bake that off, too, or do you always go over the stove? Can you bake the shrimp, too?
2: You can put them right in the sheet tray just like this as well.
1: Yeah. Mm.
2: Really. And if shrimp is not your thing, chicken would work well, or a cod fillet, or even like branzino or something like that.
0: The smell is incredible.
2: Sauce. I love that.
3: First.
2: Okay, so I'm going to chop up some scallions, and I think they're going to get ready to plate.
0: Okay. Mm. What are we going to do with the scallions?
2: We're just going to cut them on a bias.
0: Okay.
2: I know that you... Do you want to do this part? I'll have you do
0: it. Nobody
2: zest.
0: Likes it when
1: don't
0: I have the knife.
3: We don't think so.
0: There will be blood.
2: We'll leave
0: okay.
2: you. Okay. So, actually, I know what you can do.
0: What?
2: I'm going to cut this open.
0: Yeah, you know
2: can
0: I know my way around a lime.
2: Lime on here for me?
0: Wait, zest or lime juice?
2: The juice. The juice. So I'm going to take some of the sauce, and I'm going to show you the fancy way of being an artist. You're just going to throw it around, really. But if you're at home, you can put it in a squeeze bottle and make your own little
0: design. Oh, cute. Okay.
2: Okay. And then I'm going to take some
0: Dylan's
2: of the
0: little boy Calvin could probably do that because he's like an expert chef
2: 100%.
0: Now.
2: 100%.
0: Yes.
3: I haven't taught him plating yet, though.
0: Yeah.
3: So.
2: We're going to throw the shrimp on here.
0: Yes.
2: And you're going to be super random. You just want to make sure that you have negative space so you can kind of see everything.
0: Okay.
2: And if you could grab some sesame seeds.
0: Okay. Just
2: and
0: sprinkle.
2: And then sprinkle them all around.
0: Did you do anything special with the asparagus? What do we need to know about that?
2: The asparagus is like my springtime alarm clock.
0: Okay.
2: When I see it, I know good weather's on its way.
0: Oh.
2: And I'm ready to get my two-piece.
0: Okay, great.
2: So this is also easy grilling. You could put them in the oven, olive oil, salt.
0: Yes.
2: And then
3: wait,
2: we're just.
3: That's all you did?
2: That's all I did.
1: Ayesha,
2: olive oil,
1: this
2: salt.
1: Little crisp, the crisp that's on the shrimp. Is that like the Maillard effect you get from searing a steak? Is it the same?
2: It's the same thing. It's the dairy that's in the labneh that gives you that effect on the shrimp.
3: So good.
1: I mean, that's a difference maker. There's a crunch on it. It's like
2: all right, perfect.
1: Steak.
0: Oh, my God.
4: Isn't that sick? Crazy.
1: How was an airline not?

0: And we're back with Today Food This Morning, easy and budget-friendly recipes for the end of summer with back-to-school and work routines looming right in front of us. We have simple solutions for dinner, Craig.
1: Yeah, this is actually a really simple one. Our good friend Alex Guarnaschelli is here. Alex is about to launch a new restaurant at this year's U.S. Open called Fair.
2: Hey. Ooh,
1: so good to have you back, Alex. So good to have you back in person, in the flesh. Hadn't seen you in a couple years. So this morning we're going to make a little chicken pie art, it looks like.
2: Yes. So we start with the chicken breasts and we butterfly it, cut it in half so it's thinner. And this is really quick cooking. Okay. And you also get more bang for your buck. You know what I'm saying?
1: How do you do that? What's the easiest way to
3: do that? Make it flat?
2: So the best way to do that is to take a chicken and literally what they say, butterfly, cut it in half and open it up like two wings of a butterfly.
3: Simple.
2: And then you just pound it out, which is good. You know, if we're not going to the gym, we're getting that workout with the chicken pie art. Right. So we sear it in hot oil, a few minutes on each side, little frise salad. With, you know, little bitter greens,
1: right?
2: With a little mustard dressing. And I like, once you cook these, just a couple, just a little bit of that mustard dressing, that little, like, oh, what happened here?
3: Right. And
1: you
3: then
1: made
3: on the
1: that
3: chicken,
1: yourself?
3: I was about to say, you just sprinkled a little salt on it. Is that it for your, how did you season your chicken?
2: Yeah, you know what? I like when chicken tastes like chicken.
4: Let's be real.
3: Back the chicken.
2: People are always, you know, dipping it in sour cream and whatever else. No. Stop.
1: Come on.
0: Right? By the way, Alex, is it do you pronounce the D in Paillard or is it Paillard?
2: It's Paillard.
0: You say the D?
1: Yeah.
0: Just a little
2: somewhere
0: bit.
2: Somewhere in the middle. 42% yes. 58% no.
3: Okay.
1: Hey, a lot of great tomatoes out right now.
2: Yes. So our next dish, and these are dishes you're going to get at Fair at my restaurant. By the way, I've never had so much. I feel like I have a posse.
3: I know.
0: A lot of cooks in the kitchen.
2: Yes, everybody line up. Okay, so tomatoes cut in half, cut a little bit in boiling water until we can peel the skin off. Right, and then we just look at this. I mean, it looks almost
3: beautiful.
2: Right, summer tomatoes. And then we drop that. Al, will you put the rice wine vinegar and the olive oil right in there? Tomatoes, shallots, garlic, red pepper flakes. This is almost like a vinaigrette. This is actually vegan. This sauce kind of by accident. A little oregano and a little sugar, but no dairy in here.
0: Yeah.
2: And what we do is we just cook this. We let it stew a little bit. We blend it. And then we toss the pasta in the sauce. I saved a little pasta water. So why don't you stir, Chef?
1: Okay,
2: I don't know
1: ma'am.
2: If you know how to
3: Chef
2: cook. A little pasta water that you save from cooking the pasta to loosen that up.
0: Oh. Alex, the tomatoes, we noticed they're not red. Do they have a different flavor?
2: So these are lower acid tomatoes. They're yellow tomatoes. Right. I just love saying that. You just sound like you did something super unusual. And all you did was buy a tomato and you're like, yes, I was up all night. So here they are. Yeah, and they're so beautiful. And they have this great mild taste.
0: Mild? Okay.
2: Now this dish can be vegan so easily, which I love, or just vegetarian. Okay. You can drop some spicy brown sausage on there if you want, Al.
1: Yeah.
2: Do you know what I mean?
1: Some cheese. You got putting a little Parmesan on this?
5: Can you swap out the pasta?
2: Absolutely. You could do beans, for example. You could do any number of things. Or you could just use this yellow tomato sauce to make a vegetable lasagna, which is vegetables.
3: You know what's so interesting to me is how creamy it tastes.
2: It's very creamy because it's got that rice wine vinegar and that olive oil blended. It's almost like a vinaigrette. And the blender and blending everything and making it smooth is that magic. Are you adding more cheese?
0: Yeah, a little bit. Alex, quickly, I got to ask you, because I watch Chopped every day.
2: Yes.
0: What's a worse offense on Chopped? Forgetting a basket ingredient on the plate or not seasoning a full plate at all and it just tastes terrible?
2: The answer is yes. No, what is worse? You know what? At the end of the day, I'm going to say under all that pressure, it looks easy when you watch it. You got to put those basket ingredients on.
0: That's what I thought.
2: Even if it's like bless your heart or whatever.
0: Get it on the plate. Get it on the plate.
2: We tried. We did our best. But when you leave those ingredients off, eventually, you know, it catches up with you. You know, it's like taxes.
0: Thank you.
2: You're going to pay them.
1: Here's the thing, Alex. Oftentimes we make dishes on this show.
2: Right.
1: And I try to go home and there's no way I can do
3: it.
1: This is one of those dishes where I feel like even I could probably pull this off.
3: And you make it look so easy.
1: Simple.
2: It's really simple.
3: Yeah, it's really
2: good. You cook everything together. You see it. It's so beautiful. You blend it. And that's it.
6: Could you make this sauce ahead and freeze it?
2: Oh, my God. You can keep this in the freezer in pints or quart containers and just defrost it and use it. Or let it sit in the fridge. I put a little olive oil over it. So it keeps longer because it keeps the air.
0: How's the pasta? Well, you haven't gotten
3: it. I know. I was trying to grab one for Tom.
2: By the way, I don't know what happened here, but these three guys, they took all the cheese.
1: I'm sorry.
2: Yes. So
1: Alex Guarnaschelli, thank you. And by the way, good luck. Best of luck with the new restaurant.
2: Thank you.
1: You can find Alex's recipes, both of the recipes, in fact, by going to our website, today.com/food.

0: wish this were Smell-O-Vision. This morning on Today Food, we're learning how to make the perfect mac and cheese that's creamy but still has that golden crust. Here to share his recipe is Daniel Holzman, founder of The Meatball Shop in New York City and author of Food IQ. Welcome again, Dan.
1: Good morning.
0: So we made chicken parm, and now...
2: Yeah, everybody's been raving about the chicken parm, so I can't wait to try the mac and cheese now.
3: So mac and cheese is everybody's favorite, but it's one of the most intimidating dishes because, let's face it, we've all had a miss in the kitchen with mac and cheese. This recipe is a baked mac and cheese, so it's going to have that crispy, crusty top, but it's going to be super creamy on the inside. Mm. And the best part about it is you can put it in the oven and wait for your guests to arrive. Ah. So it's not like you have to be making it last minute and getting the door and trying to change. The secret to this is we're going to blend the cheese in the blender with, and we're using cottage cheese.
4: I was wondering.
3: Cottage cheese, people.
5: That's not your only cheese.
3: This is not our only cheese. Okay. But cottage cheese gives it a great creaminess. It also, it's got a ton of acidity. And acidity is the balance that's going to bring out the sweetness. It's kind of, in food, it's counterintuitive, but you want to add the opposite flavor to bring out the flavor you're looking for.
2: And since you're blending it anyway, it's going to take out the
3: It's going to take, yeah, it won't be mealy. It'll be nice and creamy. I've got a little bit of garlic powder. We don't want to go overwhelming. Right. You want to throw a pinch of paprika in there. Okay. You can throw the flour right in there. Will you pour a little milk in there for me?
2: I mean,
3: this is a chef's job, right?
5: Is that just old-fashioned whole milk?
3: Just whole milk, yeah, absolutely.
0: Could you substitute it for almond milk? For the lactose intolerance? You could. You're being inclusive.
4: What kind of cheese do you like, then?
3: So we have a blend of Jack and a blend of mozzarella. Mozzarella is going to give it that kind of like pull that you're looking for your Instagram friends. I love cheddar cheese. Yeah. If you want smoked Gouda, really, this is the heart of the mac and cheese. This is the flavor. So you can go with whatever your favorite cheese is. And we grate it. You know, you can use pre-grated, but they often have some ingredients that
4: to keep it from caking together.
3: And then the goal here is we're literally just going to give it a blend. So it couldn't be easier, right? There were two eggs already in here.
4: Right.
3: The eggs are going to bake and bind.
2: Okay.
5: Bake and bind.
3: Bake and bind. This is going to be loud, people.
2: Okay.
3: You want to hit the smoothie button? Let's see if smoothies will... Yeah. This guy's a pro. Oh, you've done this before. We can hit the soup button.
5: And this is what it looks like?
3: Well, thank you, Lord. Yeah. You see, I'm trying to open that up. It's almost impossible.
0: It's the magic of TV.
3: We pre-boiled the macaroni, and you could use any pasta. Mm-hmm. You were talking earlier about other pasta alternatives.
0: Cauliflower pasta. If cauliflower could be a pasta, my friends, we could do anything.
3: I would look like you. If cauliflower could be a pasta, I'd look like
0: you. But you can. You'd be really
4: dangerous if you look like me.
5: But you could use any kind of pasta. Right?
3: Yeah. And you can use your favorite shape and your favorite type. The cheese sauce goes right over. We're mixing it. And then in a baking tray, you don't need to butter the baking tray, although it will help give it some extra flavor. Mm-hmm. You know, butter never hurt a mac and cheese.
4: Sure.
3: And then it goes right in the oven. And, you know, as we said earlier, the beauty of this thing is that it's waiting when your guests are ready. So,
4: Dan, where do you fall on breadcrumbs on the top of mac and cheese?
0: Oh. So when we wrote Food IQ, the whole point for us was
3: to give people the most straightforward recipe so that you understand what you're doing, and then you can make your own choices in the kitchen. Uh-huh. So I love baking breadcrumbs and tomatoes on top.
4: Oh.
3: It's like moist and crispy. That's one of my... It's a trick I learned working as a young cook at Le Bernardin, actually. The chef, Chris Mueller, there, he made his mac and cheese that way, and it blew my mind. Most delicious I've ever had. So I do love breadcrumbs on top. Yeah, Are you a breadcrumb man?
4: That's how Isabel Roker did it. And
3: there you
4: so
3: go.
4: I still try to do
3: What's
4: that.
3: What's the outcome?
2: It's absolutely delicious.
3: You like it?
5: Stand by. We'll be the judge of that.
0: Thank you so much. Great. This is so real. And you know what's great about this? You could put it in little cups, like if you're serving for appetizers, so there's not so much of it, right? If you're having a dinner party.
3: I love that idea, although I feel like your guests are going to be upset with you if you put it in too small of a cup.
4: You need
3: to put it in a big bowl.
4: Here's a question. If you wanted to make this ahead of time, do you keep it at that state before you bake it, or do you bake it then freeze it?
3: So if you were going to, look, that's a great question. Because you can bake it, you can portion it, and you can put it in your freezer. You can heat it up individually. If I were waiting for guests, I would keep it in this stage. Sprinkle the cheese right on top.
4: Right.
3: maybe the breadcrumbs.
5: This is good.
3: And then good. 40 minutes before my guests come over, I'm going in the oven.
5: The cottage cheese, well, I mean, the cottage cheese, I think, makes
2: there
5: all the
2: is
5: difference.
2: A tang in there, and that's yes. from the cottage cheese. I love it.
5: You got a real future this, Dan.
0: Thank you so much. This was amazing. And for this recipe and more, head to today.com/food. And don't forget, the book is called Food IQ, and you can find out more about it on today.com/shop.
4: This morning, an elevated twist on a classic childhood dish. It's a cozy recipe that's got a surprise ingredient that kids and kids at heart are going to love. Joining us, chef and TV host Elena Besser. Good morning, Elena.
2: Good morning, Al.
4: So this is not your average mac and cheese.
2: No,
4: you've got a lot of different stuff in
2: there. There are some really fun ingredients, and we're actually throwing it back to my first segment where I made three dishes with sweet potatoes.
4: Oh.
2: And we're using sweet potatoes here today
4: okay.
2: to make a sweet potato mac and cheese with a little bit of miso paste. That's our secret ingredient.
4: Oh.
2: And listen, I'm a fan of the microwave. I'll be honest. Sometimes you got to use it.
4: Yep.
2: And if you're in a pinch and you don't want to turn the oven on and
4: right.
2: wait an hour to bake your sweet potato, all you got to do is take your sweet potato, poke some holes in it,
4: yeah.
2: take a damp paper towel, roll it on up, give it a little, tuck it into bed, pop it into the microwave, and microwave it for about 8 to 10 minutes, depending on how thick that sweet potato is,
4: right.
2: and you're left with a perfectly cooked sweet potato.
4: And it peels easily.
2: And it peels easily. It's a great little
1: eight
2: snack.
1: To 10 minutes.
4: Pro tip, baby.
2: Right?
1: Let's
4: okay.
1: go.
2: When I was in college, I used to eat sweet potatoes as a snack all the time.
4: Wow.
2: And it's a wonder I ended up in the food world. Okay, here we go. So we're going to chop these up, give them a nice rough chop. Those are going to end up in our sauce later on, but we got to build the foundation of our sauce.
4: Right.
2: So a good mac and cheese typically starts with a roux, but today, instead of using flour, we're using miso paste.
4: Now, what is miso?
2: Okay, miso paste is a fermented soybean paste, and it gives you all of that bold, umami-rich
4: umami.
2: Flavor. Yes. It's the foundation of any miso soup, and it is one of my favorite ingredients to just add that depth to whatever you're making. So this is butter, a little bit of brown sugar. You're going to add in that miso paste, and then you're going to add in some milk, give it a nice whisk, and that's going to be our flavor booster and our thickening agent.
4: All
2: so
4: right.
2: you're going to
4: so
2: keep whisking that around.
4: Whisk.
2: Once it's all done, you can either use an immersion blender right in the sauce, or you could pop it into a high-speed blender if you want. We got our sweet potato. That will go in as well.
6: Okay.
2: And then, shield yourself. Pop that on, blend it up.
4: Yeah.
2: Okay, we've got some more butter here.
4: More
2: One
4: butter.
2: Of my favorite toppers, a little panko breadcrumb. This is a
6: Japanese-style
2: breadcrumb.
4: But then what's
2: and
4: this?
2: And some white sesame seeds. Add that on in there.
4: Yeah,
2: for a little nuttiness. And we're going to give it a good old-fashioned
4: stir. Who doesn't like a little nuttiness?
2: Yeah, we love that. And it's going to get nice and golden and give us a little extra texture and dimension.
1: Crunchy.
2: Yeah, a little crunchy.
4: Okay, we got
2: so
4: that.
2: So those are all done. Mm-hmm. And then we're going to take our shells because I love an adult.
4: So these are already cooked.
2: No, these are already cooked. We're popping them into that sauce.
4: Mm-hmm.
2: We're going to give them a good old-fashioned stir. And then you know my favorite ingredient, Al. Pasta water.
4: A little pasta water.
2: So we add in some of that pasta water, and that has all those starches from the pasta, which is going to make sure that the sauce sticks to the noodle.
4: Okay, and then you let it cook down
2: and
4: a little
2: And you
4: bit.
2: Let it cook down a little, let it thicken up, and here we go. We've got our miso sweet potato mac and cheese.
4: And you top it with the, some of the breadcrumbs.
2: Top it with those breadcrumbs, give it a little bit of cheese.
6: Wait.
2: So it doesn't have as much cheese in it. There is a little bit of cheese that gets mixed in, but it's nice because the sweet potato is making you feel like you're enjoying all this cheese, but you're having sweet potato.
4: There was suddenly an uprising going on over there.
6: Yeah, we're like, what?
1: The cheese.
4: But how's it taste?
6: Delicious.
1: We can't
4: see.
2: I'm so happy.
6: It's really good.
4: Would the kids eat this?
6: I mean, yes. You're like, you never know.
4: Suddenly we lost you.
6: Exactly. Well,
1: put
6: it
1: in the box.
6: It's like tater tots, you know?
2: Yeah,
6: it's delicious.
2: It has a nice little sweetness. That brown sugar really brings out all the different flavors.
6: It's like elevated mac and cheese.
2: It really is. Thanks, everyone. I'm happy you like it.
6: I really do.

0: Welcome back. It is Superfood Friday, and today nutritionist Joy Bauer is putting a spin on two easy comfort food recipes. Take a look.
1: 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I'm adding 1 cup of low-fat milk, 1/2 teaspoon onion powder, 1/4 teaspoon of dry mustard, and 1/8 teaspoon of paprika. A little bit of salt, a little bit of pepper. And now you have the option to add a few drops of your favorite hot sauce. Bring this to a gentle simmer. My milk is starting to gently bubble. Turn off the heat, and I'm gonna add 2 cups of 2% sharp cheddar. Mix it so all the cheese melts throughout. We've got all of this luscious whipped butternut squash, and I'm gonna mix it right in the pot. And 1 tablespoon of softened butter. And now I'm adding my sauce right into my pasta. One thing, it's important to cook the pasta, your elbows, al dente, because remember, it's gonna cook again in the oven. I'm adding in 1 large beaten egg. Now, we take our muffin tin, and I'm gonna take 1/2 cup scoops to fill my compartments. I'm gonna top them with a little grated Parmesan cheese. And they go in the oven at 350 for about 20 minutes. I let these sit and firm for about 5-10 minutes. Pop them out with a knife or a spoon. I mean, good for you mac and cheese that you can eat with your hands. And now we're making 3-ingredient candy bars that'll really hit the sweet spot. Chocolate peanut butter crunch cups. 2 cups of semi-sweet or dark chocolate chips. 2 cups of crispy rice cereal, although you can use any high fiber whole grain cereal, and 1/4 cup of a creamy nut butter. I'm using peanut butter. So first I'm going to melt the chocolate, either using a double boiler or in the microwave. Now I'm just adding in 1/4 cup of my creamy peanut butter. Using semi-sweet or dark chocolate chips will provide flavanols, which helps to keep our arteries healthy, our heart, our brain healthy. Now I'm just adding in my brown rice cereal. You can see this is like a crispy, puffed brown rice cereal, and mix until all of the cereal is coated. And we are ready for our muffin tin. And distribute the chocolatey, peanut buttery goodness. I just wet my fingers so they don't stick to the chocolate, and I press down to firm the shape. And just one more thing. You can sprinkle some coarse sea salt or kosher salt right over the top. Then I stash the tin and distribute the chocolatey, peanut buttery goodness. I just wet my fingers so they don't stick to the chocolate, and I press down to firm the shape. And just one more thing. You can sprinkle some coarse sea salt or kosher salt right over the top. Then I stash these in the fridge to firm up for about 30 minutes. As you can see, I've already dug into two. Guys, I love this recipe so much. It's totally indulgent, perfectly portion control. You just pop them right out of the compartment. I mean, come on. You definitely want a bite of that.
2: And we can actually eat the whole thing?
3: I know. We just see us leaning forward as if. That's going to help.
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4: Most people would agree mac and cheese is pretty perfect the way it is. But what do you say we kick it up a notch?
5: I know who can do it. Maybe we'll throw a lobster on there. Okay, so we asked self-proclaimed mac and cheese connoisseur and our friend David Rose. He's a chef and author and Food Network TV personality. To dish out his best mac and cheese recipe. He's joining it from his home in Atlanta. David, I mean, who knew mac and cheese could get better?
4: Yeah, but David, we're going to kick it up a notch. Yeah. We like the idea.
6: Several notches.
4: Okay. Several notches. Okay, what do we need? If we're going to go shop today for what we're going to cook, what do we need?
6: Okay, first off, you need the lobster, you need cheese, you need heavy cream, you need spices. But the lobster is what truly makes this macaroni and cheese exceptional. So very first thing you want to do, what I have here in my cast iron pan, because you're in the South, so you got to have cast iron. I have lobster knuckle meat and claws. Feel free to use lobster tails if you want to as well. Shrimp, chicken, bacon, you make it yours. So right now we have it lowly and slowly poaching in some butter, some garlic, some parsley, a little bit of salt, and white pepper.
5: How long
6: does
5: that take?
6: Let that do its thing.
5: Yeah.
6: About 5 to 6 minutes. And you don't want to rush this process because seafood can cook very quickly and you don't want to overcook it. So when it's nice and bright and red and it still has a little bit of give to it, you know, that's when you know it's ready. So what you do next then, Hoda, what you do then next, Jenna, is you remove that luscious, delicious, plump, red, sweet lobster meat. Take that out.
5: But the
6: what you want to do, you see that lobster fat, the butter, all that stuff that's in there, you want to keep that lobster fat and butter in there.
4: What you
6: want to do next is...
4: Can you use frozen lobster? I know, does that sound like something?
5: No, but
4: yes. Could you? Yes. Yeah. Okay, good.
6: Yes, this is actually frozen lobster right here. It'll be our secret. David. But most seafood actually comes to the market frozen already. You just want to thaw it out and just make sure all the water is removed out of it. But yes, frozen seafood works that way. You can have it in the freezer. When you're ready, take it out. You're good to go.
5: Can you make some sauce for us?
4: Please.
6: Yes, let's make sauce because you got to have a nice creamy macaroni and cheese sauce in there. So what we have here, lobster fat, butter. You want to do next is you want to make your roux. A roux is very simple, very easy. It's a fancy French word for equal parts butter or fat and flour. And what you do is you just
4: add that flour.
6: Very slowly add the flour to the lobster fat and the butter, because the first thing you learn in culinary school is fat is flavor. So the lobster fat and the butter, it's delicious. It's going to kind of intensify that lobster flavor even more. All right. So once it comes together, it happens very quickly.
4: Okay.
6: It's kind of like a wet sand-like consistency.
4: Yes.
6: So if you can see right there, so that's the roux. That's going to thicken up our cheese sauce. All right, so let's get going. The fun
4: what
6: stuff.
4: What cheese? What
6: heavy?
4: Oh, there we go.
5: Oh, heavy cream.
6: Okay, what we have here is. Here you go. All right. We have pepper jack for a nice mild spiciness. We have parmesan for a nice little nutty sweetness. And we have sharp cheddar for that nice little tang where it hits you right back here. So
4: my
6: it's
4: language.
6: All about balance. All about balance, ladies.
5: Okay.
6: All right.
5: Okay.
6: So very easy. Don't blink. You might miss the steps. To the roux, you add the heavy cream because we're making mac and cheese. So why count calories?
4: Yeah, we ain't.
5: Tip it.
6: So heavy cream. If we're going to do it, we might as well do it. Right, ladies?
4: Yes.
5: Okay.
6: All right. So you add that heavy cream and then you bring the heat up to a boil.
4: Okay.
6: What you're doing right now is you're allowing that lobster fat, you're allowing that butter and that flour that made our roux to now meld and sort of homogenize with that heavy cream. And as that starts to thicken, we're going to add our cheese sauce. Mm. So while that's doing that thing, we want to impart even more flavor, because any chance I have to add more flavor, I do it, because why not?
4: Agreed.
6: So into there. We add a little bit of garlic powder, onion powder, cayenne for a little bit of heat, black pepper, and smoked paprika for a little bit of smokiness.
5: Look at that.
6: Now, it's good to know that this recipe, I actually make it on the grill, because the grill has a nice smoky note, and it just adds a nice sweetness and balance even more so to that lobster mac and cheese.
4: Wow. Okay.
5: And now what?
4: I assume we got to add the cheese. We got to do it real quick.
6: Yes, we got to add the cheese. Okay. So it starts to thicken up. We add all that lovely cheese in there like that. We give it a nice little whisk.
4: Yes.
6: All right.
4: Queso.
6: And once that starts to come together, get nice and thick and become our cheese sauce, we want to add our pasta.
4: Yes.
6: I love using cavatappi. It's Italian for corkscrew. And I love the holes and the grooves, that's going to actually seal it and kind of, you know, capture all of that sauce. Yes. And I'm all about that good saucy noodle. Nobody wants a dry macaroni.
7: Yeah, you're right.
6: No,
7: so
6: no.
7: You just
6: add that there. Add that baby in there. Lobster back in there like that.
7: Come on,
6: add a little bit more of cheese because why not? And then we fold that bad mama jamma like there together.
7: Yes. Mama jamma, nice, I know your generation.
4: Will you show us?
6: And
7: and wait a little bit.
6: We want to add that Parmesan cheese on top.
4: We don't have enough cheese.
6: Add that Parmesan cheese for a nice brulee.
4: I agree.
6: We put that into the grill. We put that into the oven.
4: Oven.
6: We take it out.
7: Bake it.
6: Bada bing.
4: Show us.
6: Bada boom.
4: Did you send us any?
7: Let's see.
6: Bam. That's right there. You see that brulee?
7: Can just a, you just a fork.
6: Can you smell it, ladies?
7: Yeah.
4: Please, please. I just want to hug that cheese. Can you pass
6: you
4: me that cheese? Please, David,
6: yes,
4: I just want to hug.
6: Here.
4: I want to hug. I want to hug.
6: Virtual hug.

0: It's Earth Day, so we want you to go green with us. And if you're in the kitchen and you've got mac and cheese lovers in your house, this is a recipe for you.
1: 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Okay, we're going to begin there. How are you?
2: Good morning, Hoda and Jenna. 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So it's Earth Day. We can have both. We're making mac and greens, and it's so easy. This is going to come together in minutes.
0: Mac and greens is such a good idea,
1: yes.
0: And this is good for the earth because we're not... It's dairy-free, it's meat-free.
2: Exactly. 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So we're going to start by just boiling our pasta. I like to use a nice shell or elbow for mac and cheese. You could use any shape. You could also use gluten-free. And I like to salt the pasta water because this is really your only chance to flavor the actual pasta.
1: Okay.
2: And give that a nice stir, and we're going to want a nice al dente noodle.
0: Looks so great.
2: All right, let's get started on the sauce. It's so simple. So we're going to start with a blender. Since we're not using any dairy, we're going to have a cup of water. We're adding a cup of raw cashews.
1: Okay.
2: This is going to make our nice creamy texture and base. We're going to blend that up. And if you don't have a high-powered blender, you can just soak the cashew nuts overnight to soften them a bit and blend that up into a nice, silky cream sauce.
1: Okay.
0: So, yummy.
2: Then I like to move to the food processor. This preserves a little bit of texture. We've got 5 ounces of fresh spinach in here. You can use a bag from the grocery store. You can also shop local if you can from farmer's market. We're adding parsley. This is a super green dish. I don't measure a cup of parsley. I just like to rip it straight from the bunch like that.
1: Mm-hmm.
2: I figure a handful is about a cup. And stems are okay. This is Earth Day. We're not going to waste. I then like to add a quarter cup of olive oil.
1: Okay.
2: And you could use any mild oil. You could use coconut oil or any oil that you have on hand. A teaspoon and a half of salt and 3 garlic cloves. The Italians love to add garlic into mac and cheese. And then we're going to just blend that up.
0: Wow, that looks good for you.
2: And you'll see the greens, they're fresh. We're not even cooking them, which is great. We're going to preserve all of those vitamins.
1: Oh,
2: and then we're
1: going to
2: add in our cashew cream sauce.
0: Yeah.
1: So what gives it the cheesy flavor? Is it the cashew? Really?
2: It's the garlic. It's the creaminess from the cashew. And it's a really mellow, mild, just delicious, comforting dish.
1: Mm-hmm.
2: I like to eat this all the time.
1: I want that.
2: Done. Was that not the easiest
0: simple
2: sauce
0: and
2: ever?
0: Delicious. And I think for people with lactose issues too.
1: Yeah, brilliant.
2: Exactly. It's all plant-based and dairy-free, which is good for the earth and good for you. And also you can just eat more of it and feel really light. I'm going to go ahead and toss this with my hot drained pasta.
0: I mean, so easy.
1: It looks so simple.
2: And once
0: so you don't even warm up the sauce isn't warm, right? The cashew warm.
2: Once you just hit it with the warm pasta, it kind of melts in, and you can hear it. It sounds like mac and cheese. It's very creamy and smooth. And then I'm going to serve some up. So you're really getting a ton of greens, but you get to eat them on pasta. Actually, when I first made this dish, I wanted to call it chlorophyll mac because it was like so much antioxidants and vitamins. My mom said that sounded really weird. So we went with mac and greens. So I'm going to I like to top it with some chili flakes.
1: Oh, that's a good one.
2: And black pepper. And there we have it. That's our mac and greens. It's so easy. Any questions?
1: It looks so good. Well, because you have so much extra, what if we put some in the fridge and we wanted to have it the next day? How do you reheat it?
2: Great idea. So I actually like to freeze it. Just like this, you can take your big batch, you can throw it in the freezer, and then just heat it over stovetop, and it reconstitutes perfectly. You can add a little bit of water. You can eat your leftovers either cold, kind of like a pasta salad, or you can eat them heated up. So this is a really nice, flexible dish, a great thing to make in the week and enjoy
0: and
2: as
0: Chloe,
2: the days go by.
0: We love how you hid the veggies for kids.
1: Yeah,
0: too.
1: That's so
0: delicious.
1: Smart. Thank you, Chloe. You can make this recipe at home. Go to...

0: It's National Ice Cream Day.
1: So we thought we would celebrate with the newest flavor, and I'm kind of scared. Jerry.
0: By the way, hi, Jerry.
1: Jerry Shane.
0: Wait, this is Jerry without his mask. He just didn't have his mask on. See? Thank you.
1: A long time.
0: Now, this looks, it's called...
1: Well, Kraft teamed up with Lewin Ice Cream to create... These are two of my favorite things, as if two of my favorite things had a baby, mac and cheese and ice cream. And Hoda's looking a little worried.
0: Cheese ice cream?
1: Mac and cheese. It also has pasta.
0: Well, I like pasta, but let's see.
1: Okay.
0: Okay. Let's try.
1: They wanted to combine two of the most iconic comfort foods.
0: Jerry would not try.
1: One, two, three.
0: It tastes just like mac and cheese frozen.
1: But I think it's good.
0: It's salty. It's like salty ice cream.
1: Oh, it does taste just like.
0: Mm-hmm. It tastes like mac and cheese.
1: The aftertaste reminds me of my kids' dinner. Ooh, truffle. Can you imagine adding a little truffle or lobster, as Jerry said?
2: So what better way to kick it off, the start of summer that is, than with some ice cream? Today, lifestyle and commerce contributor Jill Martin is here with a She Made It treat. Did you get it all out of your teeth?
3: I know. I had like a chiplet
2: You're good.
3: Anything going with you? All right. Well, I recently chatted with Cool House founder Natasha Case, whose frozen dessert company began over 10 years ago, and it all started with a sweet love story. Take a look.
4: Full disclosure, this was my dinner. I had two ice cream sandwiches for dinner.
5: Jill, it's a complete meal.
6: Natasha Case is living the sweet life. She and her wife, Freya Estrella, are the co-founders of Cool House, a frozen dessert company serving up premium ice cream pints and novelties, an idea inspired by Natasha's time in architecture school.
5: The light bulb moment was one of my professors criticized this model I had made. He said, what you made looks like a layer cake. So that night I went home and baked it as a cake. And I was like, I'm hooked on this idea. Everyone wants to congregate around food and it's memorable and it's fun.
4: You taking sort of a flight to your work and...
5: Yes.
4: Turning it around is really such a valuable lesson.
5: So as part of this food meets architecture weird concept, which I was by then calling Farkitecture, I started making ice cream sandwiches from scratch, and I met my co-founder, Freya Streller.
6: The two started dating, and it wasn't long before the two fell in love over ice cream.
5: She said, what's the deal with these ice cream sandwiches? Because I brought one on the first date, but it totally melted. So she was like, you obviously need help.
6: Natasha and Freya researched the frozen dessert industry and found there were no brands out there that resonated with them.
5: I think as millennials, as women, as gay women, Freya as a woman of color, just like there was no stories there that were like, oh, that's what feels like authentic to us. So we thought, why not create the brand that we want to buy?
6: And so in 2009, they created Cool House, but the couple needed a way to sell their ice cream.
5: Let's reinvent the ice cream truck for our generation. We bought a $2,700 piece of, you know, on Craigslist with no engine. So we thought, okay, what's the biggest event that the two of us can think of? Coachella Music Festival. But how are we going to get a truck with no engine to the desert? Well, we figured out that if we joined AAA Platinum, we got one free 200-mile tow. So the morning of Coachella, and they towed us to the desert, and that the legend was born.
6: After their debut at Coachella, the co-founders began catering events and rolling out their ice cream into grocery stores.
4: That must have been really interesting for your relationship.
5: Yes.
4: You know, you're growing a business, but then also, like, I can imagine there were so many laughs, but then also so many challenges.
5: We're selling ice cream. We're bringing people joy. So it was this also really romantic way to, like, become so close, like driving an ice cream truck into the sunset.
6: But 4 years into their business, the couple's professional relationship hit a bump in the road, and Freya left the company.
5: We just started to, like, argue, and she wrote to our angel investors, like, I can't work for or with Natasha. Send. And I just knew that was the end. We stayed together, and she's still my mentor and toughest critic and biggest champion.
6: Now married to Freya with two kids, Natasha is leading the company on her own. She's committed to using her ice cream platform to give back.
5: I never really thought about Cool House as like just ice cream. It can be a canvas for, like, you know, what we can stand for to help make the world a better place. We did this flavor for Pride, for example, Enjoyment for All. And we gave back to the Okra Project, which delivers nutritious meals to Black trans community in New York.
6: Cool House is also doing good. for the planet, recently debuting their animal-free dairy ice cream. Today, Cool House has sold close to 20 million ice cream sandwiches and can be found at thousands of stores worldwide.
4: Do you ever take a moment to just say we started in the back of a truck with no engine and now we're in 6,000 retailers?
5: Think about being a kid and like if I thought of, oh, I could be an ice cream lady and I could do all that. Like, that's pretty cool.
0: So what this is amazing.
3: Wow, what do you think?
7: It's just delicious.
0: This is dairy-free?
3: Yeah, so it's dairy-free. A lot of them are, some aren't, some are, and there's all different cones and ice cream sandwiches, and as you saw in the
7: piece,
3: that isn't. Oh. That's the dairy-free one, but they're coming out with all different types, and they're continuing to evolve. It's super delicious, and also, what a beautiful love story that they met over ice cream. I love that sweet story.
8: Ice cream brings a lot of people together. I love ice cream.
3: It does, and they started a Coachella. I mean, it's just a great story of getting into an industry that nobody had any experience
0: in. Just blaze a trail.
3: And just loving
8: and just
3: it. And dessert for dinner. I had two ice cream sandwiches for dinner.
8: There's nothing wrong with that.
7: Ice cream has a special place in Dylan Dreyer's heart. You remember when she worked
0: it's
7: at
0: her
7: the
0: first
7: ice
0: job.
7: Cream
8: Can
7: stand?
8: We not continue the story?
7: What's a great story?
8: Okay.
7: When you worked at the ice cream stand.
8: Yes, that was a great story.
7: And you were in the movie in the background?
8: Yes.
7: Yeah.
8: Okay.
7: What's that great about the story?
8: I thought you were going to say that and she got fired. Yeah, yeah.
0: We are back and now turning to ice cream. But when you imagine summer's favorite treat, you certainly don't think of it as a healthy food.
7: No, you do not. Well, there's a woman in Chicago who was determined to change that perception. And our resident ice cream expert recently got to meet her.
8: Well, I guess that's me.
7: That is
8: all right.
7: Me.
8: I have to admit, I was a little bit skeptical of a plant-based gelato. It claims to be good for you, but I was happy to try it out in the name of research, of course. And here's the scoop. Not only is Kaylee Dunnewald redefining sweet treats, she's the first in her industry to make them healthier for the environment, too.
9: Once I felt what it felt like to breathe for the first time and get that full breath of air, I think it unlocked something where I just wanted to keep exploring.
10: For Kaylee Dunnewald, lifelong health issues led her on a mission.
11: Take me back to why you ever started exploring plant-based diets.
9: Growing up, I suffered really severe cases of both asthma and allergies and saw all these doctors and specialists, and every one of them told me this is just the way I was born. But then when I was 25 years old, I was living in Bali, Indonesia, and embarked on a plant-based diet.
10: Kaylee says within 2 weeks, her symptoms disappeared.
9: I really felt like it was my mission in life to share this really powerful story with more people to let them know that you really have more agency around your health than you might realize.
10: She embarked on a career change, first becoming a health coach and inspiring others to view food as medicine.
9: It was very, very powerful work. But once I, kind of a year and a half in, I ultimately felt like I needed to make a bigger impact. And so if I could really target the root cause of at least what a lot of these people are suffering from, it's just the food being offered to consumers.
10: And she did, targeting a rather unexpected food.
11: How did you decide ice cream was this niche area that you wanted to focus on?
9: I thought that that would be a really powerful place to start because proving that you can do that in a nutrient-dense way really shows that you can do it pretty much anywhere.
10: In 2017, Kaylee launched Sacred Surf, a plant-based gelato made with young coconut meat and packed with superfoods and nutrition.
11: In a thing of ice cream, we've got activated charcoal, tiger nut flour, and mucuna purines. It sounds healthy, but I don't know what they are.
9: So we really tried to recreate this nostalgic cookies and cream, but really only working with nutrient-dense ingredients. So our hero in that flavor is tiger nut flour, which tiger nuts are actually not a nut at all. They're this root vegetable, and they're packed with resistant starch, so really good for your digestive health.
11: I like to cook, and there are certain healthy ingredients that are just really hard to make work. What was the trial and error process like?
9: What makes ice cream really rich and creamy is a lot of fat, a lot of sugar, and gums and stabilizers. And we don't use any of that. This young Thai coconut meat, it's a pulp material. So it's got a lot of extra fiber, and that's what lends itself to the really rich and creamy texture.
10: 2 years later, Whole Foods started stocking Sacred Surf.
11: What was that moment like?
9: Very surreal. I wanted the product to work. I wanted people to love it. And we were really, really well received.
10: But the cherry on top, Kaylee not only figured out a way to make ice cream relatively healthy for customers, but for the environment too.
11: I think one of the coolest things is the actual packaging. I had no idea that the regular carton that you get regular ice cream in is not actually biodegradable, is not recyclable.

0: are back now on a Saturday morning with a little boy who may be the New York Jets' biggest fan.
1: Yeah, for good reason. So not only does he love his team, he loves them even more when they win, because every time that happens, he gets ice cream. NBC's Jesse Kirsch introduces us to this little guy who's become a super fan.
2: Incomplete, and the Jets will win it.
3: Every time we see this, Johnny Rosania gets some of that.
4: When you get ice cream, what's your go-to?
5: Mint chocolate chip.
3: That sweet treat earned this 6-year-old New York Jets superfan the nickname Johnny Ice Cream, thanks to a deal with Dad that's become an adorable viral sensation.
6: My dad always takes me for ice cream when the New York Jets win. How many times do you think my dad is going to take me for ice cream?
7: A lot of times.
3: As the official Atlantic Health System's Jets Kid reporter, Johnny asked rookie cornerback Sauce Gardner that hard-hitting question at training camp.
2: 62 yards for the touchdown! Touchdown!
8: Touchdown!
3: Turns out Gardner was spot on. 6 wins already this year, every one followed by a video of Johnny tackling ice cream.
4: Oh, that's a good bite. How's that ice cream?
5: One.
9: When we beat Pittsburgh, he made me sit there and try to separate all the black and yellow sprinkles.
4: No way.
9: Yeah. Did not succeed.
4: John, you've had ice cream 6 times this year.
5: Actually, 7 bowls, though.
4: 7 bowls.
5: Of ice cream.
9: Because he got 2 for the Buffalo win because it was such a big win.
5: This win deserves a whole ice cream cake. Hi, everybody. It's me, Johnny. Back again. Let's go, Jets!
3: We caught up with Johnny Ice Cream at Bloomfield, New Jersey's iconic Holston's. Kids coming in after school recognized him repeatedly.
4: Do you know how many people have seen you eating ice cream?
5: I don't know.
4: About 8 million people. How crazy is that?
5: Crazy.
3: That's just one TikTok approaching 9 million views.
9: It's been pretty nuts. We can't go anywhere without someone wanting a selfie from Johnny.
3: Now the Jets are cheering Johnny on, too.
10: Hey, Johnny! Call your daddy, Johnny! So I'm taking some ice cream, baby!
4: You can't back out of this deal, can you?
9: No, of course not. No, and trust me, I don't want to.
4: You think you're buying ice cream on Sunday?
9: Oh, yeah, I'm definitely buying ice cream on Sunday. I think they bounce back for sure.
3: Confidence and pressure from a couple of fans who definitely have a lot riding on the game.
5: J-E-T-S, Jets, Jets, Jets.
3: For today, Jesse Kirsch, NBC News, Bloomfield, New Jersey.
11: All right, in case you haven't heard, July is National Ice Cream Month, which makes total sense since it happens to be also one of the hottest months of the year.
12: Okay, so what better place to cool down than an ice cream shop? And we didn't have to travel far. There's a Ben and Jerry's right here at Rockefeller Center. So Hoda and I call her Scoops, swung by to test out our scooping skills.
11: All right, you know what, Jenna? It's a hot summer day.
12: It sure is.
11: We're sweltering.
12: You know what we need?
11: What?
12: Ice cream. My favorite is cookies and cream. You can't go wrong with a little Oreo and cream combined.
11: Graham cracker ice cream. It's sick.
12: Okay, I think we need to go in. Let's do it.
13: Hi. Hey, ladies, welcome.
12: Hi. Are you
11: Xavier?
13: Xavier, yes.
12: Nice to meet you. I'm Jenna.
11: I'm Hoda. Xavier, we're thrilled to be here.
13: Right. Let's get started.
11: Okay.
14: First up, learning how to make a waffle cone.
11: Okay, so Xavier, will you walk us through?
13: Yep. So you just...
11: All right, so you take like some of that.
13: Yep, and you just shut it down.
12: That's it?
13: Black part. Yep, and you just click it, and then it's going to go for a minute.
12: Wait, sizzle. Yep. Okay. Have you ever met Ben or Jerry?
13: I met Jerry. He actually came to the store.
12: He did?
13: Yep.
11: Cool.
12: Mm-hmm. Oh, my gosh, do you smell that?
13: Then when the beach is...
11: Now what?
13: Yeah,
11: lift it?
12: Lift it.
13: Yep.
11: I'm scared.
13: No, you good.
12: Oh.

0: and now how do you roll that? Put that here.
1: And twist it?
2: Twist it, yeah.
0: Oh, my gosh. We made a cone!
1: And now you put it in a little...
2: Place it in there, let it cool off for a little bit.
0: Is that a good enough? Is that an okay cone?
2: It'll do.
1: All right.
3: Next, Victoria helped us master the art of the scoop.
4: Each scoop is 3 ounces.
5: So that's from here to here.
1: Oh,
5: but
1: so
5: you take
1: one
5: it.
1: Line.
5: Look. It says roll. It rolls
1: roll.
5: Itself.
1: Oh, you go like that.
0: That's a perfect roll.
6: Really?
7: No.
6: Sad. I don't think that you would, Victoria.
5: You don't squish it that much.
6: Don't squish it. Okay.
0: I'm going to start calling you Hoda. Scoops. Copy.
8: Scoops.
9: Finally, it was time to open the doors and serve it up.
1: Welcome. Can we help you? What would you like?
10: Either butter pecan or vanilla.
1: Okay, vanilla's on this side. Here. Would you like a cone or a cup?
10: A cup, please.
1: She'd like a cup, please.
0: And what would you like?
11: The chocolate chip cookie dough.
1: Chocolate chip cookie dough.
0: Oh, chocolate. Okay, here we go. Thank you.
1: Okay, wait, and I need a spoon.
0: Go. You're just going to leave the ice cream on you melting.
1: Thank you.
0: Happy National Ice Cream Month.
1: Can we help you?
12: How are you? Can I please get the strawberry marshmallow?
0: Strawberry marshmallow.
1: Over here.
0: Where? I'm giving you a big sprinkle.
1: Do you want a big or a little?
0: Scoops likes little.
1: She wants little.
0: Chocolate chip cookie dough?
12: Yes, please. Yep.
1: Hold on.
0: I mean, look at that scoop.
12: That's as perfect as it can be.
13: Thank you so much. Have a great day.
0: We're open. Hey, ladies. Where are you from?
14: Texas.
0: I knew it. Let's see whose is better. Ready? Have a bite.
14: Delicious.
15: Mine's better.
0: Oh! Wait,
1: okay,
0: what do you
1: can
0: want?
1: We get you?
12: Can I just get strawberry?
0: Yeah, what would you like?
12: I'll have chocolate chip cookie dough.
0: Okay.
1: Oh, wait. I want to show you what a perfect scoop looks like. Here, try to look at it.
0: No scoop.
1: I'm trying to... Oh, wait. You guys, thank you for coming. Is this so fun?
12: Cute. So what awesome to see doing? You guys.
1: You saw our scooping techniques. Uh-huh. We didn't make you one penny. We feel bad. But how did we do?
5: Is it good?
1: We did?
5: Yes.
1: What
5: the first time? Yeah.
0: Thank you
1: guys.
16: Oh my God, I'm so happy.
1: Oh my God, it's so good. Cheers. Bye.
0: Bye. Oh, Scoops, you did it again.
6: I did it again.
0: All right. Thanks so much to Ben and Jerry's. How much fun was that?

woman who has one of the sweetest jobs in America. Our Kristen Dahlgren got a taste of what it takes to be a Ben and Jerry's flavor guru. Is that right, Kristen?

0: If you're an ice cream aficionado, you've for sure cracked into a pint of Ben & Jerry's. Perhaps the country's most famous ice cream, with iconic flavors like half-baked and cherry Garcia. So we decided to get a taste of what it's like to work here.
1: Are you ready to make ice cream?
2: I am ready.
1: Come in.
0: Natalia Butler is known as the concoctor of concoctions, one of their 14 flavor gurus. That means she makes and tastes a lot of ice cream.
3: Did you even know this was a job?
4: No. So, fun fact, I'm originally from Puerto Rico. I did my bachelor's in chemistry, and literally I saw this building that said food science, and I was like, wait a minute, is this even real life? My classes range from food microbiology, food processing, food analytics, food chemistry. We go deep diving in like the world of ice crystals, which is essentially what ice cream is.
0: A few years after graduation, she got the call from what may be the holy grail for taste gurus.
4: There were like 700 applicants. The day they called me, I literally sat in the parking lot and cried for like 30 minutes straight.
0: Her team is mostly made up of food scientists and chefs, and making new flavors isn't easy. It can take up to 2 years to get from idea into the freezer.
4: Of these 200 ideas, what are these 20 that are great ideas? And then from 20, you have to think of 10 that are very great. And from 10, 5 are like really, really doable.
0: Not all flavors are a hit. Part of the factory tour is the Flavor Graveyard, a monument to the retired or dearly depinted.
4: Epic fails. We had the popcorn. Another epic fail was potato chips. Even though they were coated, they still got soggy.
0: But Natalia's successes include Totally Unbaked, Netflix and Chilled, and dairy-free tonight dough, which she showed me in one of their flavor labs. Part of the job is cutting into pints to make sure every scoop is superb.
4: We say we have almond vanilla side and a chocolate side. We have cookie swirls, which you can see through ribbons throughout. And then we have the chunks of man. Would you like to taste with me?
2: Of course.
4: That's another thing that we do at the end of the whole process. We just go right in. We delve right out of the pint. So we just...
2: Best part. All right.
4: Yeah. And we assess. Mm-hmm. Yeah. So it's like peanut butter ice cream with salted pretzel swirl.
2: How did you come up with the idea of a pretzel swirl? You're a genius.
0: For one last treat, Natalia put me to work to make our very own Today Show flavor.
4: It's a morning show.
2: Yeah.
4: So I figure we'll start with coffee.
2: I like it.
4: Over time, these will steep into the ice cream,
2: so
4: and then
2: it
4: will get more and more coffee. But if you want for a good measure, we can add a little bit more.
2: Just a little.
0: Now that we have our base, the possibilities are endless.
4: We have almond toffee, we have shortbread, we have blondie brownies, which are buttery, we have pie crust pieces, we can go crazy. In here, the good thing is like we don't have to abstain. There's like also, I don't know if you try the toffee, there's crunchy and buttery. I think that'll go really well with that as well.
2: Few extra nuts for the 9 a.m. Is that enough or should we put some of other?
4: I think good.
2: Slow down, Kristen.
0: Then it's time for caramel and toasted marshmallow swirls. Maybe not the prettiest part of the process.
4: Squeeze. That's good.
2: Machine malfunction.
4: That's good.
0: But finally, voila.
4: So why did you name it?
2: Today Show Wake Up Call.
4: Hey,
2: like
4: that's
2: it?
4: Very good. And this is like the moment of truth. Cheers. You can really taste the ice cream.
2: That's good. What do you think?
4: It's incredible. You did great.
0: Dr. Maya Warren is a scientist.
5: I was like, I got to do something that literally makes my heart flutter, makes my eyes light up.
0: But maybe not the kind you think.
5: I study the microstructure, sensorial, and behavioral properties of frozen aerated desserts. Basically, to sum it all up, I know a crazy amount about ice cream and all of its close cousins.
6: So what do you do with all this knowledge you have of ice cream?
5: I make a lot of ice cream formulas. I troubleshoot. I try to figure out, you know, how to make the products better. Ice cream for me is like a blank canvas.
0: Like most scientists, she collects data. She performs experiments.
5: I love Asian food, and so I was like, oh, peanut butter ice cream with like a sriracha swirl. Didn't really work. Something just shouldn't go in ice cream.
6: What is your favorite wild flavor and what's your favorite traditional flavor?
5: So my favorite wild flavor is a beet ice cream with a honey drizzle, goat cheese, some pistachios and sea salt and cracked black pepper. My traditional love is I'm a cookies and cream lover.
1: 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And today, I get to try it out.
5: Today, we're making your absolute favorite. So we are making coffee ice cream the no-churn way. In the bowl, we have heavy whipping cream, cocoa powder, and your instant coffee. And all we're going to do is whip that until we get really nice stiff peaks. It's like 2 to 3 minutes.
6: So I've got my coffee whipped cream. And are we going to add it to our other bowl?
5: Yes. In this bowl, we have our sweetened condensed milk, and then we have some vanilla extract. We have some sea salt as well. And then we have evaporated milk. What we're going to do is we're going to take spatula fulls of our whipped coffee, and gently we're going to fold it into the sweetened condensed milk mixture. And now we're creating our coffee ice cream base.
6: You know what I'm excited about to try? Because when I was pregnant with Oliver, my littlest, I wanted coffee ice cream so bad, but I wasn't drinking any kind of caffeine. But you can make this with like a decaf instant coffee, right?
5: Of course. Yes, you can. The sky's the limit.
1: I learned that even toppings have scientific names.
5: Any of like the nuts or the chocolate chips or sprinkles, those are called particulates. And then if you're going to have anything like a caramel sauce or fudge or strawberry or anything like that, that's going to be called a variegate. Keep layering until you have it all in your container for storage. And then you're going to put it in your freezer for about 5 hours, and then you can enjoy.
1: Finally, it was time to put the no-churn ice cream to the test.
6: Oh my goodness. It's ice cream. This is wild.
5: And guess what? You made it yourself. So that makes it even that much more special.
6: Well, I couldn't agree more. This has put a smile on my face. Thank you so much.
5: You are so welcome. Thank you so much for having me. And may all ice cream lovers continue to unite.
6: Cheers to that.
5: Yes, cheers.
7: Oh, I wish so much I could have brought you in the ice cream that I made. Mm. And it's literally like 4 or 5 ingredients. It's so easy to make. I also made Calvin just plain vanilla mm-hmm. with some rainbow sprinkles in Ooh. It while I was making my coffee ice cream. So

0: Lewin.
1: The ice. I've seen this on Instagram.
0: Yeah, so our digital editors, who are awesome at finding new things, brought this to our attention.
1: Oh, and that is must. That is great.
0: So much. We all get our own. See, because of...
1: So it's Grey Poupon ice cream with pretzels.
0: No joke.
2: It's Grey Poupon ice cream.
1: That is mustard and ice cream.
0: With salted pretzel, Allie just said.
1: I will say the ice cream part's very good. I don't know why we need mustard in it.
2: I will tell you, I think as a society, we have reached a point where we've done everything we can do with ice cream.
1: This morning on Today Table, we are making a refreshing and citrusy bowl. Is that a word? Citrusy?
3: Citrusy. Yes.
1: A citrusy bowl that is perfect for the summer.
3: Well, our citrusy chef, Elena Besser, is the host of the new series, Head of the Table, on Today All Day. Elena, good to see you.
4: Hi. So great to be with my pals today.
1: Yes.
3: This salad is right on time.
4: It is right on time. And here's the thing. This summer, we want to be grilling, but we also want to be chilling.
3: Yes. Oh!
4: Guys, I had to do it.
1: Where's my mic so I can drop it?
4: Drop that mic. So we are making a delicious dressing that is a cumin lime dressing. And essentially what we have here is we have some honey. You could swap that with agave. Mm-hmm. We have lime zest, which we're adding in.
3: Okay.
4: We've got some lime juice. Mm-hmm. We have some delicious cilantro. Ooh. If you don't like cilantro, you can swap it with parsley.
1: Okay.
4: We have grated garlic. Nice. I know this seems like a lot, but it's all going to be worth it, I promise.
1: What about
3: could you throw a little ginger?
4: This is jalapeno. You could absolutely throw ginger in there if you want.
2: Jalapeno?
4: We have cumin.
3: Yeah.
2: Chanel, that's your thing.
1: Jalapeno face.
4: Yes.
3: No, all right. Your business.
1: Oh, then, that's right. Jalapeno business.
4: And then a little bit of chili powder. So what I like to do is I like to mix all of this together first, and then I will slowly add in the oil to just emulsify it.
1: Why do you have to do that?
4: The reason why is just it's going to come together so much easier if you slowly add in all of that oil. Mm. And this is going to turn into a luxurious dressing. But guess what?
1: What?
4: It's also our shrimp marinade.
3: Mm. Oh, my gosh. It's a twofer.
4: It's a twofer. That's where the chillin' comes in. And don't forget the salt and the pepper. We got to awaken those flavors.
3: Now, is it could you make this ahead of time and let it come? Sit there.
4: Absolutely, and those flavors will intensify. They'll meld together. We have half of that marinade here. We're going to brush it onto some corn, and then that's going to go right onto our grill. If you are someone like me and you don't own a grill, you can just use a grill pan like we're showing you right here, and that's just
1: going
4: to
1: still give it the same taste?
4: Yes, it does. You are able to get that nice smoky char taste. You'll be pleasantly surprised by how much of that flavor you'll still be getting.
1: Okay.
4: This goes about a minute on each side. Mm-hmm. See, it's coming through. About like a minute on each side, probably like 5 minutes total.
1: Oh.
4: You'll get that char, but also you can eat raw corn and it's absolutely delicious anyway. This ends up going into the shrimp. We don't want it in for too long because we have lime juice in there, so we don't want to cook it. Exactly.
3: Okay.
4: We're not making ceviche here.
3: Right.
4: But then after that, you're going to thread it onto some skewers.
3: You're going to soak the skewers?
4: Al, you'd think you know how to cook or something. I mean,
1: seriously.
2: For about 30 minutes, I believe.
4: Yes. Yeah, so you're going to thread it onto the skewers just to make, and this is fun. You could serve it on the skewers or you could cook it without the skewers.
1: I love that you did the double skewer because I've made the mistake of not.
3: And then it's flipping all over the place.
4: It's just running around and you want it to stay put and get that even char. So we're going to cook this about 2 minutes per side.
3: So now
4: and
3: you've left your corn cool
4: we've left
3: off.
4: Our corn. We let our corn cool off. We cut it off the cob. I like putting it a little bowl in here, set it down. It makes it really easy so it's easy to balance. We add in our red onion.
3: Uh-huh.
4: And if red onion's too intense for you, what I like to do is I'll just soak it in some ice water and it will take out that astringency.
1: Oh, that's good to know.
4: So it ends up mellowing it out.
3: Mm-hmm.
4: We're going to add some diced avocado.
2: That's a nice tip there.
4: It's fun, right?
3: Pro tip.
2: How long do you have to soak it?
4: Just like a couple minutes. I would say like 5 minutes would be the best. And avocado, by the way, check out Al's new episode on his show, Family Meal, the avocado episode.
2: Award-winning show.
4: And then we have some feta as well.
1: Gosh.
4: And guess what?
1: What?
4: More marinade and dressing.
3: Wow. So it's a threefer.
4: It's a threefer. So we are adding in the rest of that.
3: Mm-hmm.
4: We're hitting it with a little bit here. I'm just going to turn these. Yeah. Let's see. Look, we're already getting a nice char
1: Lena,
4: on
1: this
4: there.
1: This is so good.
4: And we add a little bit of salt. You like it? And then,
1: oh my gosh.
4: Yes, Al, because we want it to fall from the bottom so it will evenly distribute. Fantastic. And then you're going to serve this up. You could either leave it on the skewer. You could take it off the skewer, and you know what?
1: Oh my gosh.
4: One more thing. Why not throw a little tortilla chip on there?
1: Oh,
4: extra
1: crunch.
5: You had a plate.
2: I like the texture.
1: Put that.
3: Yeah, I know, but I had this plate.
1: This one's the beauty.
3: Why would I go for that plate?
1: Try that
3: when I go for this plate.
5: This salad?
2: Really yummy.
3: It's always great when you're here.
4: It is so fun to be here. It's awesome to have
5: you. Everything you make is yummy.
3: That's right.
1: If you love chips and guacs and your today's Masterclass Monday, it's for you. We're talking avocados and mangoes, which can be challenging to choose and to use.
6: Yeah, exactly. And here to share her tricks is Gabi Dolkin. She's an Instagram star, cookbook author, creator of the popular food blog, What's Gabi Cooking? And Gabi's in her L.A. kitchen up bright and early with us. Hey, Gabi, good morning.
7: Hi, guys. Good morning.
6: Mama,
7: how are
6: should
7: you?
6: Should we call you good morning,
1: yes,
6: Mama? How's that babe?
1: Yeah.
7: She's good. She's right behind the camera just staring at me.
1: Oh, she's filming.
6: She's working camera
1: she's
6: one.
1: She's a genius.
6: Good. She's 7 months old. Gosh, she is adorable.
7: Look
6: and look at her little legs.
1: Cutie. Ooh.
7: Look at those rolls.
1: Okay, let's get to cooking. I bet your babe loves avocados. They're so good, but they're kind of hard to choose. How do we know if they're ripe?
7: Okay, so I literally wrote an entire cookbook on avocados 100 years ago. So I like to buy my avocados when they're like this. They're like bright green, they're rock hard. They feel literally like rocks, and then I let them ripen on my counter. If you buy them like this and you need them faster, I like to stick them in a brown paper bag with a banana or an apple, and that ripens it. And when they're ripe, they look a little bit more like this. They're a little darker, they're a little softer. When you want to eat your avocado, it should have just a slight bit of give to it, kind of like the palm of your hand right here. Mm-hmm. And then you know it's ready to go.
1: Gabi, we did
7: And if you want to extend it from there, pop it in the fridge for a couple days.
1: Yeah, that's a good thing. I think it keeps it for 5 days, your note said. But also, we did something this morning that was a little controversial. We put avocado in our cereal. Have you ever heard of anything like that?
7: I saw that.
6: Yeah.
7: I saw that. No.
1: Okay.
6: No.
7: I don't know if I would do it, but I support
1: anyone who does that.
6: I trust Gabi. All right, Gabi, before we get any further, so we're going to make a mango salsa. And how do you pick a good mango?
7: So similar to an avocado, when you buy a mango, sometimes they're rock hard. And they're different varieties also. Like, we have a different variety in my kitchen than you guys have right there on set. But when they're rock hard, also like an avocado, give them a couple days. You can put them in that same bag with the banana and an apple.
1: Good trick.
7: When they're ripe, this one is all yellow, and it should also have just a tiny bit of give to it. Again, like this part of your palm. Mm-hmm. And it should smell really fragrant. Like, when it smells fragrant, it's ready to go.
6: Okay.
1: Okay, so you made this this is delicious avocado and mango salsa with salmon. I know my toe's okay. Everything's fine. Show us what you made.
7: Okay, so this is what we're making quickly. It's this beautiful salmon. Mm-hmm. When you're seasoning salmon, I just buy like a little fillet. I season it heavily with any of your favorite seasonings. I just use my favorite. It's called Gabi's Go-To. Salt and pepper, 425 degree oven for like 10 to 12 minutes. Mm-hmm. If you don't want to turn on your oven, you can easily do it in a grill. You would just do indirect. You'd put it on indirect heat and shut the grill and cook it same amount of time.
6: So show us how to cut that mango.
7: That's done. Mm-hmm. Yes, we're going to cut the mango. Okay, so there's a huge pit in this situation.
1: Yes,
7: you are going
1: to
7: hold it. You can hold it up like this.
6: Yes,
7: and you're going to take your knife and just run it right down, like just slightly off the center so you don't hit the pit. Turn it the other way and do the exact same thing. If you cut it a little bit too close to the center and you hit the pit, just move your knife out a bit. And then from here, what we're going to do is take our knife and very gently score the inside part of the mango both ways, like kind of like tic-tac-toe, just like this. And then you're going to pop it out and take your knife. I'm using like a fillet, like a fish fillet knife. This is what you would use to take the skin off of a fish. You could also use a chef's knife, anything you want. And you're just going to carefully
1: look at that.
7: Run it on the bottom, just like this.
1: Yeah, and you know what? Hoda is a mango
7: all
1: expert.
7: Of your mango.
6: Yeah, that's how I give it to my kids. I call those mango pops. I
1: she
6: pop
1: pops
6: it out.
1: It and just lets them just eat it straight from the skin.
6: Mm-hmm.
7: How old does my poppy need to be in order to have a mango?
6: I think
7: 7 months acceptable.
6: She needs some teeth. Just one or two.
1: One tooth. One tooth.
7: Okay. Same thing with the avocado. When you're doing an avocado, you kind of just spin it around your knife, twist it open, and then you're also just going to score the same thing. And instead of popping it open like you did the mango, you're going to pop it open, or you're going to scoop it out with a spoon.
6: And how do you and what do you do to season those two fruits?
1: Show us how you make your salsa.
7: So the salsa, we're just going to put in some green onions. You could also do chives. Mm-hmm. I have, look at these like super cool green zebra tomatoes from the farmer's market. Mm, those
1: beautiful.
7: Are going to go in.
6: And lime?
7: A little bit of lime juice, a little bit of pepper. And then if you're not feeding this to kids or whatever, you could add a little jalapeno, habanero, just to give it a little bit of spice.
6: Yummy.
7: And then you just give this a stir.
5: That's delicious.
7: And top it
5: on anything.
7: But if you hate fish, put it on chicken, put it on steak, put it on whatever you want. Tofu.
6: Looks great.
7: It's all going to be.
6: Gabby.

0: you're looking for something tasty to whip up this weekend, we have got you covered. Today, nutritionist Joy Bauer with a delicious meal that uses just 6 ingredients. Good morning, Joy.
1: Morning.
2: Hey, guys. I have something so special for your weekend menu, and it's sort of like a mix and eat situation. It comes together in 5 minutes, and it is good. It is saucy. It's smoky. I think you're really going to love it.
0: And what I love about it is you got it's kind of a hack in that you just get a supermarket rotisserie chicken and you go to town. Get us started.
2: Okay, so I'm calling it my Chipotle pulled chicken in avocado boats. And we're starting with the pulled chicken. So here I have 1.5 cups of shredded chicken. You could use any leftover chicken that you have in the fridge. But what I did was took the easy way out, picked up a rotisserie chicken. You take the skin off and then just like
0: that.
2: Using your hands.
1: Sometimes they do.
2: Yeah. You're just going to shred it up just like this until you have a great big pile. So let me move this over. Now comes the easy part. I have jarred salsa. This is just 1/2 cup. And, you know, you're the boss of your salsa. You can use mild, medium, spicy, whatever you prefer. And the nice part about the salsa is it does all the chopping for you. There's chopped peppers. There's chopped onions in it. Here, this is sort of the star of the show. This is chipotle peppers in adobo sauce. So I have 2 of them chopped up. And I want to show you what they look like because you could buy them in the grocery store in jars, and you're going to take, see these peppers?
1: Perfect.
2: So these are dry smoked jalapenos. Well, you know, not so spicy. It has a little bit of heat. So if you're sensitive to heat, I would start with 1, and then you could always add a 2nd. I like
0: but
2: to add a 3rd, truth be told. It's so smoky and so tangy. And now what I do is add an extra teaspoon of the adobo sauce right inside. And this is where I said it's just a toss and mix. This is going to come together.
1: Wow.
2: And if you're looking for a creamier chicken salad consistency, it's also really nice to add 2 or 3 tablespoons of a light mayo or a Greek yogurt. It dilutes the flavor a little bit, but it makes it super creamy. And then you might want to add an extra pepper in there and a little bit more adobo sauce.
1: But the pepper has so much flavor that I feel like it doesn't take much to go a long way.
2: You are so right, Dylan. And now
0: here's the superfood part.
2: Okay, guys. We have an avocado packed with potassium, packed with fiber. I split it in half. I took out the pit.
0: That
2: and
0: is
2: you're
0: a perfect
2: just
0: avocado.
2: Going,
1: it is a perfect
0: no
1: avocado.
0: Brown or anything.
2: I got so lucky this morning. I really did.
1: You really know until you get into it.
2: And what I like to do to take it over the top, I'm going to add a little bit of extra adobo sauce. And I'm going to show you, I have some finish right over here. Look at this. Wait.
1: Oh, this looks so yummy.
2: It is so out of this world. Look at this. Oh, my goodness.
0: And then I noticed on the side there, you've got, if you have some extra, you've got something else you could do with it.
2: Yeah. So now I'm going to show you a little bit of cilantro.
1: Oh, nice.
2: I just love cilantro. I know some people are team cilantro, some not so much. I'm going to show you how to make a wrap now with it. So if you want to use that same, that same flavorful chipotle chicken, you could then take the avocado. You see what I've done here? Another beautiful bright green one. I got super lucky. I'm going to smash it and spread it on a whole grain tortilla. Now I take my...
0: Hey, Joy, I love how... Who's pulling that stuff away? I love that.
2: You know who it is.
0: Is that Ian?
2: Ian Bauer's in the house. You know, when you guys put me back on the plaza last week and the week before, Ian thought he was retired. He handed in his NBC badge, and then suddenly he was called back. So now I'm going to roll this up.
1: Oh, that is so easy.
0: Wow, look at that.
2: It could not be easier. I'm going to slice it up.
0: Oh, that looks so
2: good. So whether you have your boats or a wrap.
0: There you go.
1: Look at that.
2: You are ready to eat.
0: And Joy, that's a wrap for you. Thank you so much.
1: Thank you.
0: Hey, Ian, just pull that out, too.
2: Can I just very quickly say...
0: Oh, sure, go ahead.
2: I'm going to say happy birthday to my hero, my heart, my dad. 83 years old.
1: Aww.
2: And I'm going to tell you, he is so fit. He still beats all my brothers on the basketball court. Swims every day.
1: Good for him.
0: Wow.
2: Artie Schloss,
0: playing the Smucker's birthday music. Look at that. Very quick.
1: Happy birthday.
0: Nice. He's not 100, though. Okay, let's just make sure
2: he's not 100, but he is on a mission to make it onto that Smucker's jar.

0: You know, Adam as the host of The Food That Built America. Well, now he's out with a new show, biting into the most memorable foods of an iconic decade. It's called Adam Eats the 80s. That's a great title. He's here to tell us all about it and, of course, do some throwback cooking for us. Adam, I think in the 80s, beef stroganoff was a meal that my mother made.
1: Classic.
0: And like, when I think of the 80s, and that was like kind of a fancier meal.
1: Yeah.
0: But it really sort of encapsulated like 80s food. We're going to make a classic here in a minute, but tell me more about the show.
1: So basically, yeah, like you nailed it. We look through one of the most dynamic decades in American history through the prism of food. Everyone's done fashion and fads and big shoulder pads and big hair and leg warmers and Jennifer Beals off the shoulder.
0: Yeah,
1: flashing sweatshirts.
0: But remember, what was the food? Because like there was Hot Pockets. There was the microwave, the proliferation of the microwave.
1: Yeah, that's exactly it. You nailed it. You had kids had agency because you had latchkey kids because you had two parents working.
0: Right.
1: You had Reagan saying you could advertise directly to children. So you had a proliferation of sugared cereals.
0: You didn't eat eggs because of Nancy Reagan and the drugs.
1: Exactly.
0: You get your brain on drugs.
1: Right, exactly. You had the microwave so those latchkey kids could cook.
0: Right.
1: But also you had ranchers carrying over massive debt into the 80s. They sold off beef. Beef became more expensive, so chicken started appearing on our fast food menus.
0: That's right.
1: And people started pivoting, getting a few more European flavors in there.
0: What a great idea for a show.
1: Thank you.
0: What'd you bring for us today?
1: This is my version of another 80s classic, Sloppy Joe's.
0: You saw this on the lunch menu? Mm-hmm. Sloppy Joe's? You were
2: you like
0: so
2: it?
0: Excited.
2: I think they should like this back in the day.
1: If only.
2: Yeah, exactly.
0: Adam, start cooking while we talk. Go ahead and we'll get
1: it.
0: Is this a chili? Is that what it
1: well,
0: is?
1: No, it's essentially similar to it. Not different than taco meat. We have some ground beef. We have some oil browning in there. You want to help me with
0: this? Yeah,
1: sure. So add the onion first.
0: Okay. Yep.
1: And what we'll do is we'll sweat that. We'll add a little pinch of salt. And we'll stir that. When the onions start getting a little bit translucent, we'll start adding in. You can swap this out
0: for turkey. Is that an
1: 80-20? Yep, 80-20 chuck. You could add turkey. You can even do ground chorizo if you want to change the flavor or a combination. There you go. Break it up with there.
0: Yep.
1: Once the meat starts to brown, I guess roughly about 5 minutes, we'll move on. We have cumin. We have, obviously, you want to add a little bit of chili powder. We want to add a little bit of pepper. But all the great flavors that you normally find in, like, taco seasonings. So we have some that's already cooked down. You can see it's simmering away here. So what we're going to do is, how comfortable are you smashing garlic?
0: I'll do it, but how do you do it?
1: Okay, what you want to do
0: part?
1: Is, yeah, exactly. You want to make sure that it's stable. And then just press.
0: Mine's a little more violent than that.
1: Okay.
0: And how much do you have to break it down?
1: Just that much. Actually, you could break it even with your hands. The larger pieces will prevent it from burning.
0: You remember Hamburger Helper?
1: Oh my God. Helps your hamburger make a great meal.
0: They didn't have these great spices or not so much. This is a very elevated
1: version. Probably not. I'm going to guess that they didn't. So we have these spices. Go ahead. Drop it on in there. And again, we want to make sure that it browns but not burns. Burned garlic is an awful flavor.
0: You guys are eating it. Just tell me how it is. We got 2 minutes left.
2: Are there Fritos in here?
1: Yes. Well, that's exactly it. So then we're also going to put in a can of tomatoes.
0: Okay.
1: And all of the juice, and we want them to break up, and that's also going to get that beautiful
0: that moisture,
1: soupy exterior. So
0: now
1: we have our corn chips.
0: Yep.
1: Exactly.
2: Wow.
1: So I had chili Frito pie at the Texas State Fair.
0: Yep.
1: Blew me away.
0: Love it.
1: So basically, we're going to take the sort of sloppy Joe mixture, and we'll layer it on top of this. The best way to do it is just sort of dot it, spread it out. We have a pound of cheese.
0: I mean, you can eat this as a separate appetizer.
1: Oh, yeah.
0: This is going on the sandwich.
1: This is just joy. Yeah,
0: that is amazing.
1: Absolutely.
0: Yes.
1: This is, yeah. This
0: it's a time warp when you eat that, right?
2: Oh,
0: you go
2: God,
0: back
2: God.
0: To the 80s, that flavor,
2: but
0: right?
2: But then it's elevated with the onions.
1: Exactly.
0: Yeah.
1: So then we'll put a little bit on the sandwich and we'll top it with sliced avocado.
0: Oh, see, it's fancy. You got the pickled onions.
1: Exactly. Some pickled red onions, but you could buy them. You could make them super easily.
0: Yeah, this is not the sloppy Joe we had at
1: this is not your cafeteria sloppy Joe.
2: Oh, my gosh.
3: You gotta get to these onion rings.
0: We gotta get to the onion rings.
1: Okay, we gotta get to the onion rings. Okay, so.
0: But they're outstanding.
1: Okay, so really simple smoked paprika onion rings. Mm-hmm. Now, it may look like a lot of smoked paprika. It's a very strong flavor, but it's infused in the egg, in the panko, in the flour.
2: Fantastic.
1: And when it cooks, it actually gets a little sweeter.
2: I didn't know.
0: Like the best onion ring I've ever had.
3: That's
1: really?
3: The secret.
0: It's so thin. It's so crunchy.
1: That's huge. So we got Vidalia onion, super sweet. We're going to use a mandolin, so it always comes out in level. And I like using the guide because you can see, first of all, you're always going to get a uniform slice.
0: Okay. Yep.
1: But also, you're going to protect your fingers.
2: Yeah.
1: So then what you want to do with any breading station, you go one flour to egg, the other hand egg to breadcrumb. So you can take the right hand, I guess, we'll go flour.
0: Yep.
1: to the egg.
2: Oh my gosh, this is so good.
1: Because if you don't, you'll end
0: it. It is incredible.
4: Yeah.
2: Best
4: really?
2: Onion ring ever.
0: You know, you get an onion ring and the onion immediately comes, yeah. it falls yeah. apart. Yeah.
4: That's exactly
0: and it's
4: right.
0: thick and it's just, you don't really it's want
4: that's
0: the
4: right.
3: What kind of oil are you using?
0: All
1: so you want to make
0: salt.
1: Sure you use any kind of oil with a high smoke point. I prefer peanut.
0: Keep talking, guys.
1: That hits 355
0: Do me a favor
1: degrees.
0: Check out the show. It's fantastic.
2: Oh my
0: We're
2: God.
0: Back
2: Amazing.
0: With a great chicken franchise. And

0: Okay, one way to teach kids about the importance of traditions and culture is through family recipes, and that's exactly what our friend Marcela Valladolid is doing in her debut children's cookbook.
1: What is it called? Tell me what it's called.
2: Cocinando on Cookster.
1: I love it. It's beautiful. A collection of Mi Familia's recipes.
2: Yes.
1: And today she's making one of those recipes in the book. Marcela, we're so happy to have you in person.
2: Yes.
1: So welcome in.
2: Yes.
0: And this is really a book for your daughter. Is that right?
2: It really is. She always used to make me read cookbooks to her at night, but she's not in school yet, which means we only speak Spanish at home with the kids until they go to school. So I would be translating in real time, and I was like, I need to write a book for her that's written in English and Spanish.
0: Oh my God, you're incredible.
2: Here we are.
0: So we're starting with some flautas.
2: Yes, it's Hispanic Heritage Month, which is kind of weird for me because I celebrate Hispanic heritage like every day of my life.
0: Yes.
2: But thank you for the invitation.
0: Well, also, thank you for coming to cook.
2: Absolutely. So flautas, and this book is about all those little tips, right? So flautas are rolled up taquitos, and people usually don't know, like, the simple tips, like, if you warm up a tortilla, it's much easier for you to roll it up without it breaking, so you can microwave.
0: Yeah, that makes sense, right?
2: It's just so easy.
1: And that's just shredded chicken?
2: Shredded chicken that you can get from the rotisserie chicken from the market if you don't want to boil it yourself. Like, make your life easy.
0: And you don't need to put anything on it to make it stick. You just kind of...
2: You don't. And the trick with flautas is if you're not an experienced flauta maker, like, the women in Mexico, they don't need to do the toothpick thing. They figure it out. God knows how they make it stick, but it's thick. But if you're not a professional flauta maker, you use the toothpicks.
0: And you can fry the toothpicks?
2: Oh, absolutely. You just have to make sure. Yeah, that's really hot oil. But there you go. And you just leave those in there for a couple of minutes, and maybe we'll take them out so we don't burn your studio.
0: Okay, I have a crazy question.
2: Yeah.
0: Can you air fry flautas?
2: Absolutely, 100%. So my idea would be you brush it with a little bit of oil, throw it in the air fryer, and that's it.
0: Wait, I am going to try to air fry a flauta tonight.
2: You can. You can. I'll tell you what you can do. You can bake or air fry tortilla chips too, but we'll get there in a second.
1: Okay.
2: You're going to love it.
1: So now we make the rest.
2: So another thing about the book is introducing folks and kids to like the traditional stuff, but not too spicy. Mm-hmm. A pico de gallo salsa or salsa bandera because it has the colors of the flag. You've got some tomatoes that are seeded, some onion, cilantro for sure, jalapeno, and you can measure
0: But do you do the jalapenos without seeds?
2: You do it without the seed. The spice is actually in the vein, not so much the seed. Yeah, so you take out the vein. And if you don't like spice, just do a little sprinkle of jalapeno. My mom's trick, oil in the salsa.
1: Oil
2: and lemon
1: salt
2: and a little salt and pepper, and that's it, and you've got your beautiful salsa.
0: That's beautiful.
2: Yeah, and then to dress them up, another great one for my mom, always dress the lettuce. A little oil, a little vinegar, brings out all of the flavor, and then you just dress it, and then go Mexican with like a big, huge, you know.
0: Salad on top almost.
2: The whole thing, and you've got some beautiful ones here. Here's some flautas. I'll dress these
0: And what do you add on top? Cayeta cheese?
2: Yeah, so dress lettuce. Like, that's one of the things I teach in my cooking class. Always dress the lettuce in these Mexican antojitos. A little cotija cheese and Mexican crema, because why not?
1: Salt
2: a little salt and pepper, and that's it. And you've got your beautiful salsa.
0: That's beautiful.
2: Yeah, and then to dress them up, another great one for my mom, always dress the lettuce. A little oil, a little vinegar. Brings out all of the flavor, and then you just dress it, and then go Mexican with like a big, huge, you know.
0: Salad on top almost.
2: The whole thing, and you've got some beautiful ones here. Here's some flautas. I'll dress these.
0: And what do you add on top? Cayeta cheese?
2: Yeah, so dress lettuce. Like, that's one of the things I teach in my cooking class. Always dress the lettuce in these Mexican antojitos. A little cotija cheese and Mexican crema, because why not? Because it's so delicious. Come on over. Bring your flautas, ladies.
3: It's so crunchy and yummy.
2: Okay, and you were having like a heart attack because we baked the chips, which
0: I
2: love.
0: It's a brilliant idea.
2: Yeah, absolutely. So here's the thing. Tortilla chips are awesome, but if you bake them, you might be like a little more willing to put them on the dinner table, right?
0: It's good for your kids.
2: And here's what's great about this recipe. Like, you brush them with oil and you bake them.
1: What is this?
2: It's a corn tortilla.
1: You took a tortilla and cut it up.
2: Okay. Yeah, you cut it up. You can cut it up into stars. You can use cookie cutters. You can have so much fun with this. A little cotija cheese and Mexican crema, because why not? Because it's so delicious. Come on over. Bring your flautas, ladies.
3: It's so crunchy and yummy.
2: Okay, and you were having like a heart attack because we baked the chips, which
0: I
2: love.
0: It's a brilliant idea.
2: Yeah, absolutely. So here's the thing. Tortilla chips are awesome, but if you bake them, you might be like a little more willing to put them on the dinner table, right?
0: It's good for your kids.
2: And here's what's great about this recipe. Like, you brush them with oil and you bake them.
1: What is this?
2: It's a corn tortilla.
1: You took a tortilla and cut it up.
2: Okay. Yeah, you cut it up. You can cut it up into stars. You can use cookie cutters. You can have so much fun with
0: this. That's so cute.
2: So much fun. I do it for Christmas.
4: Christmas and do Christmas shapes and make like a tortilla chip Christmas tree.
1: But anyway,
4: that's a different,
1: I love you.
4: That's a different segment.
1: What is that spice you're putting on?
4: Anything you want. I'm using chili lime powder, a little bit of thyme, a little bit of rosemary. Mm. And that's the thing about homemade chips. You can season them with whatever you want.
1: And
4: so
1: how,
4: simple.
1: So they're brushed with oil, seasoned, and then you put them in the oven?
4: 350, 15, 20 minutes
1: that's
4: until
1: it.
4: They're nice and crisp. You want to make sure they're dried out. Nobody likes soggy tortilla chips.
0: Now you're going to make us a little guac.
4: Simplest thing in the world. All of these recipes come from my mom, which is what's so special about the book. The secret ingredient to guac is distilled white vinegar.
0: What?
4: That's why you guys were eating it and you were like, oh
1: wait,
4: my God.
1: What?
0: I've never heard that.
4: It's how my mom used to make it when I was a kid.
1: So and lime?
4: Yeah, and then you just mash it in salt.
1: Lime
4: and that's
1: vinegar.
4: That's all you need for a good guacamole.
1: What about cilantro? No?
4: You can. But I'm a purist when it comes to guacamole.
0: And you don't put tomatoes, which is interesting.
4: You can. You certainly can. You can find like pomegranate seeds, mango, anything around across Mexico. Like people are getting adventurous. But for me, guacamole is just this with some baked chips that are seasoned, and that's it.
0: This is amazing.
4: So good, right?
0: We love these.
1: Marcella.
5: Thank you.

0: our good friend Utica in the house. Oh, baby. Mr. Matt
1: Abdu. So good to see you, Mr. Roker. Thank you so much for having me.
0: Pig Beach Barbecue here in New York and West Palm Beach.
1: That's right.
0: That's right.
1: Indeed.
0: Oh. So you are making, I mean, there's fully loaded. And then there's fully loaded.
1: Right. Oh, that's right.
0: So what are these hot dogs?
1: So what we're doing today is we're taking the hot dog, we're elevating it to the next level. And the great thing about what we're doing here is that every single thing we're making is good enough on its own.
0: Uh-huh.
1: But adding it to a hot dog is just going to make it like that much more next level.
0: My gosh. So what are we starting
1: with? Starting off here, this is slow cooker pulled pork. So you can do this the night before.
0: Sure.
1: Before you go to bed, wake up, pulled pork's ready to go.
0: Ready
1: for the
0: to
1: game.
0: Go.
1: In a slow cooker, whatever you got, we have some pork shoulder cubed up, apple cider vinegar, apple juice, and our world-famous Pig Beach barbecue seasoning. Recipe
0: good
1: at
0: stuff.
1: Today.com
0: oh,
1: or
0: yeah.
1: in the Pig Beach Barbecue Cookbook.
0: Fantastic.
1: Put that lid on it. Cook it for about overnight, slow and slow, until it's shredded and done.
0: All right.
1: In this pot, we're missing Jenna today because we're kicking up some queso, that good old signature canned tomatoes and chilies with that cheesy sauce.
0: Okay.
1: Mix it, melt it all together.
0: Is that just like a Velveeta type of thing?
1: Exactly.
0: Okay.
1: Perfect with whatever you want to do. Eat it with cheese, tortillas, or just put it on the hot dog. Mm.
0: Okay. Now, what kind of hot dog do you like?
1: So we have some really special hot dogs here. Our good friend Chef Chef Ralph Perazzo makes these amazing all-beef natural casing hot dogs. I love them. It's what we use at Pig Beach.
0: So they got a nice snap to them.
1: They got
0: when
1: a beautiful snap to them. They're incredible.
0: Like the snap. Did you have the snap yet?
2: I got the snap.
1: God right. love you guys.
0: Two snaps.
1: There it is.
0: All right, so
1: take the hot dog,
0: these.
1: Whether you want to grill it, whether you want to boil it, whether you want to griddle it, whatever you have, if you're tailgating and cooking at home, we're going to take these things, we throw them on the grill.
0: Right.
1: Cook them. Once they got some nice marks on, they're all set to go. Take your hot dogs.
0: Do you like the potato bun?
1: I'm a huge fan of the potato bun. I love that soft, Swiss, squishy, slightly sweet kind of texture to it. And from here on out, load it up with whatever you want. And this is where you're going to have some fun. You can either have the pulled pork, the chili, the cheese, combination of everything, some crispy onions, pickled jalapenos, a little cherry pepper relish, whatever it has you. What do you guys think?
3: Oh,
2: come on.
1: Get after it.
2: I love it. To it.
1: Can't ever go wrong with a good hot dog, right?
0: Man.
1: The most iconic tailgating food that's out there. Great football food. Every stadium on the planet's got a good old hot dog. This is a way to elevate it at your home.
0: Now, you're making a great cheesy bacon dip.
1: So this dip, I got to tell you, this dip is something that the first time I had it, it kind of blew my mind a little bit. I had it during when everyone was like locked in home during quarantining. My mother-in-law made this for me. Hey, Connie. Hi, Luke. Hi, Megan. Love you guys.
0: Hey, everybody.
1: So simple to make. All it is cream cheese, some shredded Swiss cheese or Gruyere, and some mayonnaise. We're just going to take all of this, put it in a bowl together. The mayonnaise, right?
2: Exactly. It's dry January's over.
1: So. Dry January's over. You're good to go. You're going to take all of this, and you're just going to simply mix it together. Hopefully, your cream cheese is nice and tempered, so it's easy to mix.
0: So you want, like, room temperature.
1: Room temperature cream cheese makes it a lot easier just to kind of get all that stuff mixed together. Mm-hmm. And then it's just going to go into whatever sort of baking dish that you have. I like these oval baking dishes because they look pretty when they're done. Mm-hmm. Put the in right into the baking dish like this. Preheat your oven to 425 degrees or so. Bake it for about 10 to 12 minutes or until all the cheese is nice and melted.
0: Yeah.
1: Then blast it on your broiler just for a few minutes to get that nice caramelized
4: so
1: top right here.
4: Some queso sees. And they're almost not great after about 15 minutes. This is delicious.
1: I mean, even when it does cool down, it's even great, too. Like, get some crusty bread if you didn't have any crackers and just go have some fun with it.
5: You had the bacon now?
1: So, yeah, after it's out of the broiler, you get that nice caramelization on top, that nice color. It's got that little crunchy, cheesy part. Bacon, why not? Bacon makes everything better. We're just going to load up the top with tons and tons of bacon.
0: And I noticed you got some scallions.
1: We got some scallions. If you know, knife skills, whatever, we can have some fun. Slice them all up. Garnish the top of it with some crispy bacon. These sliced scallions over the top of it. And then get your favorite crackers, whatever you like. I love these Ritz crackers because I think they're nice and crunchy and they hold up really well.
2: We're loving the Ritz.
0: The Ritz.
1: And you can't ever go wrong with a Ritz. Those buttery deliciousness crackers are perfect for anything.
0: Good cracker.
1: And, of course, finishing it all with an amazing beer for that football tailgating season.
0: Now, how
1: and we're good to go.
0: Matt, how much of this could you make ahead of time?
1: So that's the great thing. You can make almost everything ahead of time so that the day of, all you have to do is just warm things up and get them hot. Finish the hot dogs. You can have a nice little fun buffet with it. Put all the stuff out. People can either just get bowls of it and eat it, or they can put it on their hot dogs, have their own sort of like self-making session. It's fabulous.
0: Tasting table, what say ye?
6: Oh my gosh.
2: Roker welcome back meal right
0: this
2: here.
0: This is the best.
2: Yeah.
1: That's right.
2: It's meat wrapped in meat with the bacon on top.
1: Nothing
2: with
1: but the best meat for our guy right here. Right? We're so excited. I heard the doctor said you need to eat good foods on the so here we go, Doc. We're doctor's orders right
0: pulling
1: now.
0: Pulling this, or I'm pulling a chair up. Slapping on the feedback. Matt, thank you so much. You can find Matt's recipes at today.com/food.
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7: Thank
4: this is
7: you
4: my new favorite
7: me.
4: Thing to make at the house is the smash burger.
7: Smash burgers are all the craze right now.
4: What makes the Gotham Burger so great or separates it from everything?
7: That's what I do. I make it.
4: You make it.
7: It's all meat.
4: Put into it.
7: You know, it's a nostalgic flavor. 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You build a lot more crust, a lot more flavor.
4: Right. It's that Maillard process, right? It's like when you smash down the burger.
7: And when you flip it, the onion steam into the beef.
4: Flavor,
7: you get that familiar fast food flavor.
4: All right, so let's just start with the beef ratio. Do you have a
7: 80-20.
4: 80-20.
7: 3-ounce balls.
4: In a ball.
7: Get them on there. Let's get some onions on top.
4: Anything special about the onions? They're just raw, simple.
7: Thin sliced.
4: Thin sliced.
7: That is the secret. If it's not thin sliced, this is not going to cook
4: and
7: properly.
4: And then quickly on a hot surface, you're smashing
7: it right away.
4: Yeah.
7: All right, and then we're going to salt it.
4: These must cook pretty quick since they're so thin.
7: A couple of minutes, literally a couple of minutes each side, and you're done. So we'll move this one along. We'll give it a little flip, and that's the crust you're looking for. You don't want to see a gray burger. You want to get that crust.
4: That looks incredible. What special kitchen tools do you need? Because not everybody has
7: a good smasher. You can roll it out with a rolling pin and place it on. Obviously, it's more fun using one of these.
4: Yeah.
7: And a scraper will work great.
4: Right,
7: make sure you keep that crust on there.
4: Yep.
7: Let's get some cheese.
4: American cheese. The guys are eating it down there. How is it?
3: So good.
5: Unbelievable.
7: Oh, loving it?
3: Yeah. Delicious.
5: And it's just nice and crispy.
7: And then once you get it, I like a double.
4: Yeah.
7: You could certainly do a single.
4: Yeah.
7: But let's stack these up.
4: Stack them up.
7: And once those onions start to really get brown and crispy, that's when you want to pull it off.
4: And what are you putting it on?
7: We're going to go to a potato bun. I think that's just a classic bun.
4: Uh-huh.
7: Any good soft bun is going to work.
4: Sauce it up.
7: What I love to do is sauce it up with some...
4: Let's
7: get this one off.
4: Yeah. It really is hard to go back to just the conventional burger after you have this.
7: The grilled onions.
4: Why would I have anything else?
7: Go with your favorite toppings.
5: The onions make
7: it. I like a little bit of special sauce.
5: And it's still
3: special sauce is special.
7: A little bit of mustard just to know it's there, that nostalgic flavor, and a little bit of ketchup. And I like pickles.
5: I do too.
7: A hot and sweet pickle.
4: Uh-huh.
7: You can use dill. You can use complete bread, plain bread and butter.
4: Yep.
5: Mm.
7: That's it.
3: What kind of beef? What kind of beef are we talking about?
7: 80-20.
4: 80-20.
7: You can even go 75-25. A little more fat is going to
4: help. Did you toast the potato bun too?
7: I like to toast the top.
4: A little top?
7: Just gives it a little nuttiness, a little texture also on the bun.
4: That's awesome. Walk me through the Walter Dog. It's a bit
7: the Walter Dog. There's a classic out of Westchester. I realize we've been cooking hot dogs wrong the whole time. We usually boil them whole, cook them whole, split them, put a little butter on them. And you're going to get an amazing crust on the complete surface of the dog.
4: So you take the hot dog out of the package and then, like, butterfly it?
7: Butterfly it three quarters of the way down.
4: And then grill it that way?
7: And you know what you can do now with this way? You can double them up.
4: So of course. Why would you not do that?
5: Double them up.
3: Wow.
5: Whoa.
7: I like to top it with a little bit of classic relish.
4: I like to soak my dogs in beer for about 45 minutes before they kind of plump up a little bit.
7: Nothing wrong with that.
3: That's like a Dijon mustard, or what kind of mustard we got there?
7: I go spicy yellow.
3: Spicy yellow.
4: Everybody's got their own thing, you know?
3: There you go.
7: But again, this is all about what you like. You know, nothing tastes better than memories. And the stuff that you grew up on is what you're going to like.
3: Amen.
7: So if you like yellow mustard, spicy mustard, Dijon, knock yourself out.
5: And the cheese is also awesome. What's a good kind of cheese for the burger?
7: American cheese. Yellow American for me melts the best. You can certainly use other cheeses, but that's the classic burger.
2: Did you say you
7: cheese.
2: Put butter on the hot dog?
7: Yeah, I do.
4: On the raw
7: put a little
4: dog.
7: Bit of butter on the griddle, put it down, let it just crisp up on both sides.
4: Wow.
7: You could even put a press down. That'll help build that crust as well on it.
4: These are good tips because you know what's about to happen in this country starting tonight.
7: There's going to be a lot of grilling.
4: So quickly, we got to go, but Mike.
3: The tots.
4: The chopped cheese.
7: What do you do with your leftover beef, onions, and cheese? You make a chopped cheese. It's a bodega classic.
4: Again, American cheese.
7: You're going to just.
4: The tots.
7: Basically, grill up all your beef, chop that cheese in there.
4: Right.
7: You're going to get it all melted.
4: Let me just say this while you're cooking it. Be sure and check out these
7: then you're going to.

0: little lime juice.
1: You're doing so good.
0: A little bit of simple syrup. We're going to mix it up. Craig Melvin is a big bourbon guy, too, so you're going to mix that up.
1: I need you a mocktail, Jenna. Oh. Yes.
0: We're going to mix this. We're going to pour it over some ice. And then I'm going to top it with just a little bit of grapefruit soda.
1: And then the cute star fruit.
0: I wouldn't do the star fruit.
1: But oh, come
0: on. Sick of TV.
1: It's 4th of July.
0: There it is.
1: Yeah.
0: So what are we cooking?
1: Okay, so next we're going to do some hot dogs. And we like to soak our hot dogs in beer.
0: Yeah.
1: So first I'm going to cut like little slits kind of diagonally in the hot dogs. That's going to let the beer really soak in. And it's going to give the hot dogs a nice char when you grill them. So. Pour them, put them in the beer.
0: This is something that my mom did when I was growing up. I've carried it over ever since. Any beer, darker beers is a little bit better, but any beer will do.
1: Person makes the best hot dogs, and I swear it's because of that. Now, next, we're going to grill up some toppings, and we're going to make them in foil, cook them in foil on the grill. So it makes, like, clean up a breeze.
0: Yep.
1: So I've got onions, peppers, over here some mushrooms, bacon, garlic. All you have to do is drizzle with some olive oil.
0: Woo!
1: And salt and pepper. Hey, where's my red, white, and bourbon?
0: Yeah, right here.
1: Salt and pepper, aww. And then I'll show you how to grill this up. Why don't you work on the dogs over there?
0: This is a dog shot, too, if you want to go ahead and do
1: that.
0: This.
1: Don't do that. Oh!
0: I mean, the dog's like cooked, got the beer.
1: Exactly.
0: Oh, that's delicious.
1: So then
0: how
1: you're
0: going to
1: take the short sides and fold, and then the long sides and fold. And just make sure you have a little bit of space so that the veggies will vent. Plop that on the grill. Like, how easy? About 20 minutes.
0: Johnny, get in here. So this is how the people ask, why do you cut the hot dog? Like, do the juices run out? It's not a burger where you lose the juices. These slits, as Siri said, they create a little bit of that char there. And I swear the beer gives it just a little bit of more of a ballpark plump feel
1: to
0: it.
1: Don't you think?
0: They get
1: juicy.
2: Dad used to slice the hot dogs.
0: Yeah, you can. It's okay. You like it?
3: It's a great dog.
0: How's the bourbon
4: cocktail? This is fantastic. Why
1: are
4: you even holding back?
1: Yeah, exactly. And I like to add, like, cheese, jalapenos, avocado, whatever you want. But it makes it so easy to clean up afterwards. There you go.
0: Yeah. It's fun to put out a bunch of toppings and let everybody kind of pick whatever
1: they want. We're really into, like burger bars, hot dog bars, baked potato bars, anything
0: right.
1: where guests can assemble
0: any sort
1: their
0: of bar,
1: own food.
0: Really. Right.
1: Regular bar. Okay, so this is super fun. We're going to grill popcorn. And we do a lot of, like, popcorn over the stove at home.
0: We've never done this.
1: But this... that is not true. Okay, so we have a pie.
0: We've never grilled popcorn.
1: Popcorn.
0: It's just, I can't fake the fun, dude. We've never grilled popcorn. I love the idea. How do we do it, Siri?
1: Disposable pie pan.
0: Yep.
1: A little bit of veggie oil. Like 3 tablespoons.
0: Yep.
1: And then you're just going to wrap it in foil again. We're all about
0: this
1: foil.
0: This is a foil
1: cooking.
0: Thing. Okay.
4: We're probably traveling. She was
0: what's with the s'mores
1: little,
0: stuff? Is that
1: so
0: going
1: now
0: in the popcorn?
1: We're going to turn it into s'mores popcorn.
0: Nice.
1: Because grilled
0: so
1: popcorn
2: wait,
1: isn't
2: does
1: enough.
2: It really pop on the grill?
1: Yes. So you just put it on the grill.
0: No, we've never done it. But we're hoping it does.
1: And you want to take these and kind of shake it up a couple times on the grill. But it pops just like it would pop on the stove.
3: I love the salty and sweet.
1: Yeah. So then to make it s'mores popcorn, you know, break up some graham crackers. This is like the easiest thing ever. We have some melted butter.
0: Wow.
1: Hershey's.
3: The butter.
0: We should make this for the kids. They would love
4: that is a healthy amount of butter, too. I like that.
1: Yeah, you got to have the butter. And then the marshmallows. Wow. Like, how fun is that? And a little bit of salt, because, again, the salty sweet
0: oh, that is
1: like my
0: it's good to soak
1: thing.
0: This in beer, too, just a little bit. Help pump up the popcorn a little bit. Let's
1: toss
0: this.
1: Yeah, there you go. Toss it. Toss it with your
0: how
1: beer.
0: How does it all taste, guys?

0: If you love nothing better than a good old-fashioned hot dog with mustard and ketchup, what we're about to show you might blow your mind a little bit.
1: Yeah, we're going to fancy up your Franks with delicious toppings from chef and culinary instructor Ashton Keefe, who also used to be one of our Today Show food stylists. Is it weird to come back?
2: No, I love it. I love being here.
1: It's like your people are here. So talk to us about fancying up. My kids like a staple twice a week hot dogs. That's really? How we do it. Oh, we this just cook them on the stove and that's it. Yeah. But how can we make something a little bit better?
2: Well, everybody's grilling this summer. It's really, really fun. But I like to combine things that you would be eating at a barbecue anyway. So we're doing our first fancy Frank is a Mexican dog. So we're doing guacamole, street corn, on the hot dog.
1: Easy,
2: right?
1: So no sauce.
0: Elote, it's all right there.
2: Yes.
0: Delicious.
2: So fun. Okay. So we're going to make the guacamole. Everybody knows how to make this. Really simple. And then you can use this as a side, too, throughout.
0: So avocado, lime,
2: just
0: and cilantro?
2: Just mash it up. I'm going to get you guys involved.
0: Okay.
2: Just go ahead and
0: put in here.
2: Just toss that in here.
0: I just Purell'd.
2: You know, just dump the whole thing.
0: Really?
2: You don't even
0: all
2: need
0: that?
2: Yeah, cilantro. All the cilantro.
0: Okay, dokie.
2: And then lime juice.
0: How much salt?
2: Just give me a nice big pinch.
0: Ooh,
2: I like it.
0: Too much?
2: Yeah, no, I love it. I love it.
0: I don't know.
2: Exactly. So you'll mix this up. This will become a guacamole.
1: Okay.
2: And then we have Mexican street corn. So when you're grilling your dogs, you can also be grilling your ears of corn.
1: Smart.
2: And then just do it all at once.
1: Do you do everything outside on the grill? You like that the best?
2: I like that.
1: Yeah.
2: It's summer. I mean, if you don't, you can definitely do this on a grill pan inside.
1: Okay.
2: That's easy. And then that's just some onions, some cojita cheese. We've got some olive oil.
1: Okay.
2: We've got
1: this
2: some salt.
1: Salt.
2: Yeah. Go for it.
1: No, why not?
2: Sour cream, and then lime zest. So you can just take, microplane, go for it. You can just microplane that right in there.
0: I swear, I was like, what's happening?
2: It's going to also clean your brush.
0: Exactly.
2: In that segment.
0: Pedicure.
2: Okay, hold on.
0: A little cute little
2: just
0: thing.
2: Like that. Oh, and then you mix this up, and we'll go up here, and I'll show you guys
0: this is
2: finish.
0: My favorite. The corn is so refreshing in summer.
3: It's so
0: really
3: good.
0: Nice.
3: Yeah.
0: Okay.
2: And then we've got some Franks just grilling up here.
1: Okay.
2: Just
1: so now
2: like
1: you just
2: this.
1: Dress it up the way you want.
2: Absolutely.
1: Oh, you cook your bun.
0: You have to cook the bun.
1: You do?
0: Otherwise, it's mush. You're putting foam around it.
1: Yeah.
2: Foam around it. You can put some butter on that, too.
1: And then you just dress it any way you want?
2: Yeah, so put some of that avocado mash, guacamole, and then you've got your Mexican street corn.
1: Come on, that looks so delicious.
2: It's so good.
4: These are thin little hot dogs. I like to get the thicker ones.
1: You do?
0: I'm saying it, yes. No, I'm not saying it to be funny. I really like the thicker ones.
4: It's not long and thin.
2: I don't know. We're going to move to the next one after that comment. You can do a vegetarian dog, too, if you want.
1: Okay,
0: I definitely would.
2: Definitely do a vegetarian dog.
0: Yeah.
2: And then we're going to go to the Italian dog.
1: Okay.
2: And what we did, as I cooked these a little bit, like par cooked them, grilled them, and then I'm going to roll it up in a little prosciutto.
1: Oh, that's interesting.
2: Isn't that kind of fancy?
1: Mm-hmm.
2: And then you throw it back on the grill.
1: Mm-hmm.
2: Just like that. And you've got a nice crispy prosciutto.
1: Meat on meat.
0: Yeah. All right, and now what do you do with
2: it? And then this one is actually topped with some roasted red peppers, which I don't know where they went, but we will
0: pluck them from right here.
2: But you guys will see.
1: So you put roasted red peppers on top.
2: And then I like to use like a hoagie and do mozzarella.
1: Oh, and look at the mozzarella. Yum. And look at how your cute little basket with a couple of chips. See,
2: it's like a little
1: you get
2: dip
1: the whole meal instead of having to. That was great.
0: Yeah. It's so, I love hot dogs. This is exciting
1: for me. I know. We're so happy you're back, too, to hang with
2: so
1: us today.
2: So great to be here.
1: Recipes, go to today.com/food.
5: This one is a sweet and salty treat that is certain to be a hit at any party. They're called hot dog flour buns, but wait until you see.
6: They're so cool.
5: Right? Here to show us is Christina Cho. Her blog is perfectly named Eat Cho Food, and her newest cookbook is Mooncakes and Milk Bread, sweet and savory recipes inspired by Chinese bakeries. Christina, we're so happy to have you here this morning.
7: So excited to be here, and this recipe inspired my cookbook.
5: Really?
1: Oh, that's amazing.
7: Yeah.
6: You're explaining to me this bread.
7: Yeah.
6: And you say it's similar to something we're more familiar with.
7: It's challah. It's like a soft. Yeah, challah. It's like a soft and rich bread, and it's the base for a lot of the big buns in my cookbook. So once you master this, you unlock all
5: the world is yours.
7: Yeah. Exactly.
5: Okay.
7: So to start, we have some bread flour. We have a little bit of sugar in there and an egg.
6: Okay.
7: Yeah. And then we're going to add our warmed up milk that has some yeast in there.
6: Okay.
7: And that's going to make it rise. And then we have this paste that's called a tongzong. It's a mixture of milk and some flour that's cooked down. And it's going to help our bread stay nice and soft and fresh for longer than a couple days.
6: Hmm.
7: So it prevents it from getting stale too quickly.
3: Okay. So it's like a natural preservative.
7: Yeah, kind of. Hmm. And then we're going to add some softened butter, again, making it soft and like a little bit of a buttery finish. Okay. So we're going to knead that until it's smooth. Mm-hmm. And then we're going to let it proof at room temperature for about 2 hours. If it's cold out, it might take three. Mm-hmm. And then we have some dough here. I'm going to punch it down.
3: I was just about to
7: really?
3: Do that.
7: Oh, sorry,
3: I was like, no, no, no.
7: Do you want to touch it?
3: I didn't know if I could, but
7: yeah,
3: it's just
7: touch
3: like,
7: it.
3: Oh, I love that so much.
7: It looks
3: really
7: so
3: satisfying.
1: As my kids say, satisfying.
7: Yes. Yeah, yeah, you can all touch it if you want to. And then we're going to divide it into 12. So it makes about 12 buns no matter like what recipe you pick. And if you want to be really exact, you can use a digital scale to weigh it out. If not, you can just eyeball it.
1: I'm sure you probably can eyeball it.
7: I'm getting
8: done
7: to it.
8: Yeah.
7: And then you're just going to roll it up into a little dough ball.
1: Okay.
3: Okay.
1: Easy peasy.
3: And do you have to let that proof again? Or?
7: After we assemble. So now you guys can get in on the action.
1: Oh, yay. Okay.
3: So that thing, that dough ball is now this.
7: Now we rolled it out to a big enough piece that you can wrap a hot dog in. So you can grab a hot dog, place it in the center.
1: I told you this was my first thing I learned in home ec was pigs
7: put
1: in a blanket.
7: Put it in the center of your dough. Oh, don't cut it yet.
3: Yeah,
1: don't cut it.
3: Yeah,
1: don't cut
3: it.
1: And this is not pigs in a blanket.
3: Did you fail that class?
1: Yeah, I did. No, I'm just kidding. No,
7: and now you're just going to bring up the edges of the dough and you're going to encase the hot dog.
1: Yeah.
7: Okay. So just like that. Pinch it together and just pinch hard so that it stays.
3: Okay.
7: Yep. Here, I'll help you.
1: That's so funny. Do you see what I did as a kid? I just like looked at that and like, oh, I can do that.
7: Just like that.
3: Oh, okay.
1: So what about the edge? Too?
7: Yeah.
1: Okay.
7: So it's fully encased in there. And then you can turn it over on the seam. Just like that. And then you can grab your knife now.
1: Now
7: you're gonna
1: cut it into six pieces.
7: So you can eyeball it. I normally go from the middle.
3: Yeah, I was going to see. I was going to do that.
7: Middle and then just eyeball like a third of the remainders.
3: Okay.
7: And so your flower, you can see here, it's going to be a petal in the center and then like five petals around.
3: So cute.
1: That is really cute.
7: Okay, so put one in the middle.
3: Okay.
7: Yeah. And they can be just touching, but they're going to proof again, so they're going to get bigger.
1: You know what? I love it. You can do this at home with the kids.
3: Oh my
1: gosh. This is cute.
3: So
7: people
3: adorable.
7: Love making these with their kids.
1: That's cute.
7: And all kids love hot dogs.
3: Oh, yeah.
8: Of course.
3: Yeah.
1: We only have a minute left. Did you say a minute? Okay. Let's go.
3: Okay.
7: All right.
3: Okay.
7: So after it proofs, we're going to brush on some egg wash. You can use this one that's gone nice and puffy.
3: Okay.
1: Hey, wow.
3: So after it's
1: so messy. Yeah. Look at mine here. Go.
7: Yep. And that's going to help it get nice and golden. And then sprinkle
3: this is fun. Oh my gosh. I want to make these at home.
1: And then sprinkle on
7: sesame seeds and green onions.
3: Just before, add a little before they cook?
7: Yeah. Like before they cook.
3: Okay.
7: You can add a little pizzazz, a little bit of color.
1: And now you can eat.
7: And then they bake. And then you have these beautiful.
1: Look how cute these are.
3: These are adorable. How long does it take to bake?
7: About 20 minutes, 18 to 20 minutes. So pull them apart. I like to eat them petal by petal. Like a pig's in a blanket, but better.
3: And there's the sweetness in the dough.
7: Yes, yeah.
3: That like tones down the salty.
7: Yeah, totally. I think that's a really nice balance.
1: This is an elevated pig's in a blanket. Christina, thank you so much.
3: You're welcome.
1: For stopping by as I cram food in my mouth. For this recipe and more, this is really fun.

0: This morning on Today Food, a father-daughter duo taking the Chicago hot dog scene by storm. And Craig had the opportunity to meet them and taste the hot dogs, too.
1: I did, SG. What a success story it is. A father from the Windy City teaching his daughter lifelong lessons she'll never forget as they churn out flavor combos that keep their customers coming back for more. Chicago, an iconic city for foodies, has a new star. A Chicago-style-inspired gourmet hot dog created by a unique duo, a father-daughter team standing out in the competitive food landscape.
2: Hey, guys. It's Brooklyn here, and...
3: Hey, her daddy. What's up, y'all? It's Bobby Morelli.
1: Bobby Morelli, a.k.a. the Sausage King, and his 9-year-old daughter, Brooklyn, started their hot dog stand in Brownsville, Chicago last year. But the business was not exactly in Morelli's plan. Until the pandemic, Morelli was running his own web agency. But when business came to a halt, he reimagined a lifelong passion.
4: The hot dog box was a pivot project for me.
1: To be clear, though, you're not a chef.
4: No, not a chef at all.
1: No, my wife background in restaurant management?
4: Nah, not at all.
1: You just had an idea.
4: Yeah, just an idea, man. And then the idea, too, was if we're going to sell hot dogs, we can't be basic. We have to do something that we can hone as our signature and paint this box red and give a good smile and greet the customers and good service. And that was the secret recipe.
1: That secret recipe includes filet mignon hot dogs with some fancy toppings. Perhaps, though, the best kept secret was the idea to join forces with his daughter. What do you think about working with dad?
2: It's fun because we get to tell jokes, make funny videos.
1: I understand that you get to give some input on the recipes.
2: Actually, we're coming out with the Brooklyn-inspired hot dog, the pizza hot dog.
1: The pizza hot dog?
2: I thought of my favorite food, which is obviously pizza. And then I know that Chicago is most known for its pizza and its hot dog, so I decided to merge it together and create a Brooklyn's pizza hot dog.
1: You know what? Ideas like that, you should be making more money. So what's going to be on the pizza dog?
2: You'll just have to wait and see.
1: Okay. Why is it so important for you to have your 9-year-old daughter working alongside you?
4: As a person that didn't have a father growing up, it's important for me to teach her to be self-sufficient and be able to know what it's like to start at ground zero, but then also build something. This may not be her life decision, but just opening the door for it.
1: That's fantastic.
4: Yeah.
1: Brooklyn, what do you think you've learned so far?
2: About entrepreneurship, how to have good customer service, and about work ethic.
1: Your favorite subjects in school?
2: Math and lunch.
1: It's the perfect job. And the perfect hot dog.
5: This one here is the pickle and peanut butter minion dog.
4: There you go.
1: That's good. That's fantastic.
4: Wow.
1: That's a really good hot dog.
4: Thank you. So this one is the Brownsville bourbon. That is actually a bourbon barbecue sauce that my wife makes.
1: I'm going to try it. So now, wait a minute. I see bacon.
4: Yeah.
1: I see coleslaw.
4: Uh-huh.
1: I see some peppers.
4: Yeah.
1: Mm-hmm. Mm-hmm. This is really good. No wonder people line up for it.
4: Yeah.

0: We are back with one of our favorites, Valerie Bertinelli, who loves to share her family recipes in her Food Network show, Valerie's Home Cooking, now in its 13th season. And by the way, it was nominated for a Daytime Emmy this year.
1: Yes, indeed. And she's doing a little home cooking for us. We love a simple summer dish.
2: Yeah, and this is great for the grill, or you can do it inside your kitchen. It doesn't matter. But it's a great little marinade for salmon. You could also maybe put this on any other protein that you like.
1: Oh.
2: Chicken, tofu, whatever you like. So we have some lemon juice. Right now I've got some wine. I want some wine. I've got some oil and a garlic clove in here. I've got a little spiciness with the chili flakes. And then we have some lemon zest because you really want that to brighten up your dish.
1: And what are your greens?
2: And then the greens are, this is basil.
0: Yeah.
2: Had to be sure because I don't have my glasses on.
0: Yeah.
2: And here is some parsley. So we're making up like a little herby sauce.
0: Okay. It's kind of like a chimichurri, right?
2: Yeah. Exactly.
0: I mean, although I didn't even know what's in a chimichurri.
2: So I just want to get that. Well, pesto is usually a nut and oil and, a good herb.
1: Uh-huh. Okay.
2: Okay, so here we go. That's going to get, and then I'm not going to do it all the way.
1: That's okay. It's down here.
0: We got it.
2: Okay, so, and then you lay that over here, over on top of your salmon, and then you're going to cut your salmon into bite-sized pieces.
0: Chunks.
2: Yes.
1: So do you
2: and you can usually
1: on?
2: Go by, it kind of tells you where you can do it.
1: Oh,
2: and then across that way.
1: Do you, so you put this at the end, or like on the end, or do you put it in the beginning?
2: This, you're going to dip it in, or you can drizzle
1: okay,
2: it over.
1: Got it.
2: So for this sauce in here, we've got, it looks like pepper.
1: Oil.
0: What's in there? Pepper and
2: Might
0: lemon?
2: Be herbs.
1: Yeah, some herbs. Yes.
2: Y'all got me for clamped on our little sit down there.
0: Go this, right?
2: So get the salmon in there, get it all nice and coated.
1: Do we,
2: and then
1: we coat all this stuff?
2: And you want to be gentle with these guys, so maybe not put those in. And then some of the lemon, get that in there too.
1: Okay.
2: Because you don't want to break apart the, you're going to put these on skewers.
1: You,
2: and that's the important part. It makes it easier to cook
0: but
2: on a grill.
0: How delicious with this lemon.
1: Yum. Right. And then so these are your bits and pieces.
2: So see how we've got them already done? You want to start with the, you want to get at least four pieces on there of your salmon.
1: So you go salmon, onion, lemon. Salmon,
0: could you add like
1: onion,
0: a pineapple
1: lemon.
0: If you want
2: that
0: kind
2: be really good.
0: Wouldn't
1: that
0: be fun?
1: Really
2: absolutely.
1: Good.
2: Amazing.
1: And then you place it just on your grill.
2: And then you get that on the grill pan and you just let those go. Again, you don't want to fight the grill and your fish because you want the fish to release really easily and gently.
1: Yeah.
2: So you just
1: don't
2: let
1: cook
2: that
1: it
2: go.
1: Too long because it's, you know, right?
2: Well,
1: a couple minutes.
2: How do you like your salmon? I actually like my salmon well done.
1: Oh, you do?
0: Yeah, me
2: but
0: too.
2: If you want it less done.
1: I like it medium.
0: She can actually eat one of those.
1: It's sushi, but I was afraid. I don't know how long it's been out.
2: Yeah.
1: Okay.
2: Yeah.
1: Let's go.
2: Okay, so if we want to make a nice slaw to go with it, this is one of my favorite vegetables.
1: What is this?
2: This is fennel.
1: Oh, fennel.
0: Ooh,
2: very
1: I love
2: Italian.
0: Fennel.
2: Very Italian. So what you want to do.
0: Careful with.
2: I know. I'm going to be very careful and just because I have sliced my finger.
0: Yeah, me too. Me too.
2: So you just want to get, you want to get really nice, thin.
1: Yeah. I see.
2: See, so it really turns into a nice slaw.
1: Uh-huh.
0: And what is this? Apples? Apples.
2: Okay, you tell me.
0: Celery.
1: Yeah.
0: And cabbage.
1: Yes.
2: And then the fennel adds a really nice kind of anise flavor to it.
0: Yeah,
2: like
0: it does.
2: Like a black licorice
1: and
2: flavor.
1: Is this a dressing?
2: That's the dressing that you're going to put in. And that's like orange juice and oil.
1: Oh, yum.
2: And zest.
1: And some mustard.
0: It kind
2: and
0: of
2: a little
0: mustardy.
2: Bit of mustard. Yes. And then you get this beautiful, these little fronds from the dill on top of that. And then you mix that together and you serve it all together. You can make this early if you want to make this the day before.
1: This looks so,
0: we're
1: going to
0: try some of your salmon.
1: Yum.
2: Yes, try it. You're going to love it.
1: Is it yummy?
0: Mm-hmm.
1: Oh, my God, Valerie.
2: Right?
0: This feels like the perfect summer dinner.
2: Yes. And for all of your friends who, some of them are vegetarian, some of them are pescatarian, so you could do this with beef. Mm-hmm. You could do this with salmon. You could do this with tofu.
1: Mm-hmm. Oh, my
2: you
1: God,
2: could do
1: this
2: with
1: salmon
2: shrimp.
1: Is so yummy. I want to try the salad portion.
0: And the salad is perfect.
2: It's got a lot of flavor between the sweetness and the licorice flavor of the fennel.
1: Wow.
2: Yeah.
1: Amazing.
2: Right.
1: For this recipe, head to today.com/food. Valerie,
0: thanks.
1: We love you to the moon.
2: I'm happy to
1: and
2: be here.
1: Back.
2: I'm
0: sure
2: happy to be
0: do.
2: Here.
0: Come back
2: I
0: soon.
2: Say that to Wolfie all the time.
0: Oh,
2: to the moon and back, sweet boy. Yeah.
0: Aww.
1: Every time Eric Repair stops by, we know that we are in the presence of greatness.
0: So happy to see you finally, Eric.
3: Oh,
1: this
3: I'm
1: is your
3: to
1: kitchen,
3: back.
1: Too.
3: Thank
1: and
3: you.
1: We feel like it's time you are back, so we're happy to have you.
3: Thank you so much.
1: Okay, so tell us, what are we
3: going to
1: make?
3: So first, we are going to pickle some ramps because they are in season. It's the beginning of the spring. So what we do, we take some ramps. We are going to
1: what are they?
3: Them.
1: Sorry.
3: So ramps are basically
1: onions?
3: wild garlic.
1: Oh, wild garlic.
3: Yes. And we are going to put a bit of salt. Okay. Dissolve it with some sugar.
1: Sugar.
3: We have water and
1: can
3: white.
1: Can I stir it? Or is it?
3: Yes, we can stir it a little bit.
4: Is that how you pickle anything? Salt, sugar, water?
3: Yes.
4: Okay.
3: And then we have vinegar, of course.
1: Vinegar. Yes.
3: And then we are going to put it here to
4: pour
3: put it in a jar.
4: There.
3: Yes.
4: Okay. How long does it take to pickle things?
3: You pickle for about, well, first of all, the liquid has to go on top of it. Mm-hmm. Then you let it cool. Mm-hmm. Then you keep it for a week in the fridge.
1: A week.
3: Like
1: okay.
3: that. Mm-hmm. And then you can keep it for a long time.
4: Yes, okay, cool.
3: So we're going to let it
1: cool. Okay, so that's
3: cool
1: pickling.
3: Off. Then we have some onion and butter. Mm-hmm. We are going to add some fresh peas because the peas are in season in the spring.
1: So they're not frozen.
3: Oh. They're not frozen, of course not.
1: But they're not cooked. Just making sure.
4: But they're good.
3: It's the beginning of the season, so it's fantastic because they are very
1: sweet, right?
3: Very sweet, very tender. Mm. I'm going to add some water in it like
1: okay.
3: this. And maybe not all this butter, but
4: some.
3: A little bit
1: okay.
3: like this.
4: Three sticks.
1: Three pounds.
3: A little bit. Just two.
4: Yeah. Well, just because why
1: salt
4: not?
1: Salt and pepper?
4: Yeah.
3: Salt and pepper.
4: Okay. Very simple.
3: And then we let it cook for about 4 or 5 minutes, and then we end up with the peas that are cooked like
4: wow,
3: that. And
4: beautiful.
3: They are very, very, very tender. If you want to try,
4: sure.
3: now they are super sweet,
4: I will.
3: Super tender.
1: Wait, are these sugar snap peas? No.
3: No, they are just
1: they're
3: peas.
1: They're regular peas?
3: Yes,
1: this is how they come?
3: Yes, they come like that, and you open
4: them. How do you pick the peas?
3: You open them and they come out. You see, like,
4: yeah,
3: well,
4: you're
3: shooting at the camera, but yeah. So now we have to do something else.
1: Sure.
3: We have to still cook.
1: Oh,
3: cooking.
1: Sorry. Okay, I got you.
4: Okay,
1: sorry.
4: Ready.
3: So we have some fresh salmon.
4: Come on, Eric is a gentleman, and you have peas.
3: we are seasoning with salt.
1: Okay, and pepper.
3: And pepper, of course.
1: Can I ask about these
4: salmon.
1: Little mini fillets?
4: Yeah.
1: What's going on here?
3: I
4: she likes
3: it
4: a bigger
3: because it's already portioned. And
4: but is that a regular portion? Yeah.
3: Yes, I mean,
4: Luna likes a bigger
3: absolutely. You need. Well, it depends on your appetite, but I'm putting them on this sheet tray that has been slightly oiled.
1: Okay.
4: With
3: like
4: olive
3: this.
4: Oil?
3: Mm-hmm. Olive oil.
4: Any oil?
3: Or any oil you have,
4: okay.
3: or even a bit of butter.
1: Okay.
3: And then it's going to the oven.
1: Okay.
4: How long do you bake that for?
1: Probably not long,
3: we bake it for like 4 or 5 minutes at 375
1: okay.
3: until it's medium rare.
1: Okay.
4: Medium rare.
1: Yeah, you got to have it medium rare.
3: I like it medium rare.
1: Me too. I'm with Eric. Repair.
3: Oh, good. And then,
4: am I okay to like it a medium or no, Eric?
3: You can.
4: Okay,
3: you can like it well done if you wish.
1: Like
4: thank
1: it
4: you.
1: All the ways you like.
3: And it's time
4: look
3: to
4: look beautiful. So you like it kind
3: it.
4: Of that pinky pink.
3: It's, yes.
1: Mm-hmm.
3: It's a bit.
1: Okay.
3: We're going to put it here.
1: Okay, then.
3: The salmon is going.
1: Would you like a bite?
3: In a plate.
1: Mm-hmm. I'll come over.
3: Like this.
1: Thanks.
3: Then I'm going to add on top. You remember the pickle rams?
1: Oh, yeah.
3: We're putting them on top like this.
1: Let's see how you do. Oh, did you grind them up afterwards?
3: Yes, they were chopped.
1: Okay, chopped them.
3: And I mixed them with the black pepper and a
1: okay.
3: bit of shallots like this.
1: Mm.
3: And
4: delicious. Lovely.
3: The peas, of course. Mm-hmm. So the peas are going in the plate.
1: Mm-hmm.
3: I mean, it's simple, right?
4: I think this is a great, great Easter
1: very
4: dish.
1: Healthy.
4: Healthy and lovely and light.
3: Yes, it's very light, and it's fairly simple. We're just adding like the broth from the peas.
1: Which, the broth
4: yes.
1: too.
3: With the butter because mm-hmm. it tastes so
1: yeah.
3: good.
1: Okay.
3: Like this, a bit of fresh mint.
1: Oh, mint, Eric.
3: Mint,
4: spring.
3: Mint and
1: see
3: peas.
1: What you're doing, Eric?
3: Sometimes.
4: All right. Sometimes a little mint does a trick.
1: Eric, we're so
3: Eric.
1: Happy that you came
3: thank
1: to
3: you.
1: See us.
4: Congratulations on 30. 30-

0: Heidi Lee Beagle, co-host of Food Network's The Kitchen, has a simple sheet pan recipe. It got more than a million views when she first posted it.
1: Is this a viral recipe? Wow.
2: I mean, people love salmon, it turns out.
0: True.
2: And they love sheet pan recipes.
0: It's easy, right?
3: Can I say that this is probably like my go-to Monday night recipe because we always try to get back into kind of healthy eating on Monday.
2: Yeah, it feels like a healthier recipe and it's so easy and fast. And I love a sheet pan because there's very little cleanup as well. I'm not into doing dishes.
3: No,
0: I'm with you on that. And you can get the whole deal onto one. Like, you get your veggies and your all of it.
2: Exactly. And all you have to do, chop up some broccoli and some sweet potatoes. You want your sweet potatoes to be in cubes. And your broccoli can be, you know, a little bit on the medium side.
0: Sure.
2: Because you want everything to cook at the same time on the sheet pan.
3: Okay.
2: So instead of buying fillets of salmon, we're going to just do one big piece.
3: And do you ask them at the supermarket to de-skin it?
2: For this recipe, I do. Most of the time, I cook salmon with the skin on. But for this one, because you'll see we're going to add a sauce to it, I like it skinless.
3: Okay.
2: So I'm going to add a little bit of oil to our
3: veg.
2: Yep. And some salt and pepper. And all I did was and pepper that salmon up for me.
3: Ooh, fun.
2: So that's all we're doing to it. And then we're going to make our sauce because this is a honey mustard.
3: Ooh.
2: I didn't even tell you all what we were making. Honey mustard salmon with sweet potatoes and broccoli. So I've got equal parts of honey and I like to use a coarse mustard. Yes.
0: Nice,
2: very good. Speaking of the Paris test, right? You're getting ready for your travels.
3: Exactly.
2: And then mix it together. This goes right on top of the salmon.
3: I mean, so simple.
2: And some of it's going to run off, and that's okay, because we're going to mix that with our veggies. So Willie, take those veggies and scatter them all around.
0: Can I touch them? What's the, what's the protocol nowadays?
3: You washed your hands.
2: Yeah.
0: I washed earlier.
2: All right, so that's going to go into the oven. Oh, and I put parchment paper on, because that makes our cleanup a lot easier.
3: That's smart.
0: That's very smart.
2: Yes, then you're barely, you won't have to use any elbow grease.
3: Yeah.
2: All right, so put that in the oven, 425 degrees. It comes out like this.
3: It's beautiful.
2: Yeah, it's very easy. We love it.
3: How long
2: eat salmon
3: for 425?
2: About 25, 30 minutes. Now, if you want to do this in fillets, cook your broccoli and sweet potatoes for about 10, 15 minutes first, then add your salmon fillets and cook it the rest of the way.
0: Okay.
2: Because it'll be a different cook time. All right, so you want to have some leftovers for lunch of that salmon.
3: Do.
2: We're going to make a little salmon salad here with a lemon caper vinaigrette.
3: I love caper so much.
2: Yes,
0: me
2: so
0: too.
2: We've got our lemon. Let's put a little zest in there and some capers and Dijon mustard. Salt and pepper it up.
0: Sure.
2: Little splash of white wine vinegar here.
3: Wow.
2: Whisk it, whisk it, whisk it. And then we're going to come down here to our salad.
3: How beautiful.
2: I've just got bib lettuce. I've got thinly sliced celery in here. I've always got celery in my fridge. Some cucumbers go in.
0: Good cutting, Jenna.
2: You know, you can kind of just use what you have.
0: No, that's good.
3: You said that.
0: No, it's really
3: and,
0: good.
2: Jenna, you said you don't cook much. You're doing a great job.
3: Well, I assemble.
2: Assemble.
3: And I chop.
2: Mm-hmm. All right. We got chives.
3: By the way, does your daughter eat cucumbers?
2: Not really.
3: Okay.
2: No, I can't get a vegetable in
0: her. She will.
2: Occasionally sweet potatoes, occasionally avocado.
3: Okay.
2: All right, so we're going to add our salmon in here. You just flake it up after it comes out. And you can also use canned salmon for this if you didn't make the recipe. You know, canned salmon's a great thing to have around. If you want to add these veggies to it, you can. If not, have it right on its own.
0: Looks
2: add
0: beautiful
2: the dressing
0: too.
2: To it. I've got some down here for you guys.
3: Yeah, we're coming to taste.
0: Thank you very much. Did you get one, though?
2: Have a bite. This is mine.
3: She has the bowl.
0: Straight out of the bowl.
2: I like large portions of salad. I call it my trough salad. I just...
0: You just
2: eat straight out of
0: there,
2: it.
0: Huh?
2: Yeah.
0: Mm. Excellent.
2: So tell me what you think.
3: That is delicious.
2: Light and fresh and easy. So you have that for dinner, this for lunch.
3: How incredible.
0: Really, really
3: okay, I'm going to take that home to my kids for dinner, if that's okay with you.
0: Delicious.
3: Before we go, though, we have to talk to you about a passion project of yours. A food bank here in New York.
2: Yes, Food Bank for New York City. I've been working with them for years. I'm on their board, and it's just a great organization. We do a project called the Woman to Woman Campaign for raising awareness for different products that women need. It's a great thing to raise awareness for.
3: Good
0: for
3: awesome.
0: You. Doing good work, as always. For this recipe, by the way, and trust me, you want this recipe, go to today.com/food.
4: This morning on Today Food, we're making jerk grilled salmon with a twist from Chef Mawa McQueen's new cookbook, Mawa's Way. 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She's behind the only black-owned restaurant in Aspen, Colorado, Mawa's Kitchen, Mawita, and the Crepe Shack. Chef, great to have you. What a story you have. I mean, born in West Africa, you've lived on three continents. studied in Europe, chef, culinary school in Paris. How did you end up in Aspen? You know, there's 6,800 people in Aspen.
5: Oh, yeah, I watched too much show, you know. I was in the soap opera, so I saw Aspen. And I'm like, oh, my God, it's so beautiful. It's better than the Alps. So I moved to Aspen.
4: And you've been there since 2006-ish?
5: Yes. And, actually, 2002.
4: And how's the restaurant going? How much do you love it there?
5: I love it. That's home for me today.
4: Is this one of the meals on the menu?
5: Absolutely.
4: All right, walk us through it. We only have about 3 minutes here. So
5: we have the jerk salmon. So we're going to start with all these ingredients. We're going to do the marinade.
4: Yep.
5: So you have your scallion here.
4: We have our tasters over there, and we have put a side of just the jerk sauce on the side so you can taste it.
2: It's so good.
5: Thank you. So you have all the ingredients here. So we have garlic.
4: Mm-hmm.
5: Okay, let me. All right, here. And you
4: onions,
5: are going to
4: garlic,
5: grind this one for me.
4: Yeah, it was a little nutmeg.
5: A little nutmeg.
4: Okay,
5: the pepper. All right, thyme.
4: Can you put jerk sauce on any protein?
5: Any. It's such a great thing. So you already put that.
4: Okay, yep.
5: And then we put soy sauce.
4: Yep, what's this one?
5: Okay, vinegar.
4: Vinegar.
5: Water. And then we're going to blend the whole... No. Wait.
4: Hey.
5: I'm so fine. Would that last like this? Okay, awesome.
4: Daily last seen skiing in Aspen.
5: Ergo.
4: All right, beautiful.
5: So we good? Here's the jerk sauce. That's it. So it's ready.
4: It's ready to roll.
5: And then we're going to, you know, marinate.
4: You got your nice salmon fillets here. They're skinned.
5: Yes. Love it.
4: How's it
5: beautiful.
4: Taste, guys? I mean, just tell.
6: It's insane.
4: It's great.
5: Thank you.
6: It's awesome salad. Mm-hmm.
7: The jerk sauce is too hot. It's perfect.
2: Exploding with flavor.
4: What's the reaction been to your sort of cultural cuisine that you bring
5: people
4: from your life?
5: People love it. That's the only culture we have in Aspen, okay?
4: Yeah, it's you.
5: Like, literally. So, we put this in our refrigerator for 4 hours.
4: Put it in the fridge?
5: Yes. Okay. Okay, we have it here.
7: That's
5: great. We have the grill ready.
4: Okay.
5: So... And then, so we're going to grill the salmon.
4: Yep.
5: Okay.
4: Let's do it. Chef.
5: There we go.
4: Mm-hmm.
7: This salsa is unbelievable.
2: I love it.
4: We're gonna get to the salsa.
7: Mango salsa.
4: So you're just going to do this on the grill.
5: Exactly.
4: You don't bake it off, the whole thing on the grill?
5: The whole thing on the grill, you can bake it off after.
4: Yep.
5: So you put the grill mark and then put it in the oven
4: And then
5: after.
4: Just get it to the
5: right
4: time.
5: Okay, so we have our mango.
4: All right, we got about a minute. Ripe mango.
5: You do exactly what is done
4: do
5: here.
4: That. All right.
5: Good.
7: So you scored the mango.
5: Yes. Right. And then I'm throwing.
4: Scored it.
5: Yes.
4: Okay, there's
5: onion.
4: That. Yep.
5: Cilantro.
4: Yep. Red peppers.
5: Pepper.
2: Bright
4: green peppers.
7: That's it.
5: Okay, salt and pepper.
7: How far ahead could you make the mango salsa?
5: I think this morning.
2: Come on.
4: Okay. Oh,
2: yes.
4: My God.
2: Yes. I put it on everything. Carson.
5: So you mix everything.
4: Wow.
2: Is that amazing?
6: The jerk sauces.
4: That is just so...
5: I know, huh?
4: You can taste the cultural history. You can taste it.
7: All there.
5: Yes.
4: All the flavors, that is all there. It's beautiful.
5: So there you go.
4: Chef Mao, we're so lucky to have you today.
5: There you go. This is the finished product.
2: It's beautiful.
4: Look how gorgeous it is.
7: And the beans.

0: Okay, if you need a little inspiration for dinner tonight, we have got a dish that you is packed with flavor, and it's good for you, too.
1: Let's say it together. Olivier Polazzo.
2: Thank you, guys.
1: In the culinary field. He was 15 years old in Paris, New York, Abu Dhabi, and now he's consulting as a chef at Forager's Table here in Manhattan. You got the perfect summer meal. First of all, we're so happy you're here.
2: Thank you. Thank you for having me, guys. Thank you so much.
3: We love your accent.
0: First of all, did you know that Hoda's favorite dish is salmon? You did this
2: surprise.
0: Just for her.
1: Olivia, okay, so we're going to make a salmon taco?
2: Yes. Okay. So we're going to make a salmon tacos today.
1: Okay.
2: So it's very easy. So we have a beautiful mango salsa with a little spice.
0: What is this little baby?
2: Yeah, that's a scotch bunny.
0: We like the idea of a mango salsa because it kind of
1: makes it
0: ups
1: sweet.
0: The game.
2: Yes, yeah. It ups the game.
1: Should we try?
2: Okay. Yes.
0: Okay,
2: so
0: we,
1: not like
2: you
1: that.
2: Want to do
1: he
2: that?
1: Said not like that. Let Olivier
0: Olivier, you do it.
2: All right, so but you can participate. Let me show you.
1: Okay.
2: All right, so we're going to go to a small dice.
1: Uh-huh.
2: So we want it.
1: Look how thin. Look what you're doing.
0: Very thin.
2: And
1: is your apartment neat, Olivier?
2: Yes.
1: Okay. No, some people have that thing where everything looks like it's a... Okay, so you dice it up.
0: Okay,
1: and you, put
0: dice
1: it
0: you get there, and then what do we add?
1: We're adding...
2: So we're adding some...
0: I'm gonna eat this.
3: Oil?
2: Yes.
3: Can I pour it?
2: Yes.
1: Oil?
2: Oil, and then we have some fresh citrus here.
1: Okay, is that lemon?
2: Lemon.
1: Lemon. And what,
2: yes.
1: What are these
2: this
1: grains?
2: This is a nice recipe that we do at Forager's Table.
0: Yeah.
2: Which is located on in Chelsea.
3: Mm-hmm.
0: Scallions. Cilantro?
2: Cilantro for the flavor.
0: I love cilantro.
1: Me too. Okay.
2: So... Then,
1: okay,
2: we got this.
1: We got that.
2: Let's move to the salmon. So salmon, a little bit of salt.
1: Look at that.
2: Both sides.
0: Oh, you need salt?
2: Yes.
1: And do you take that bottom part off of salmon? You know, sometimes it has that skin.
2: Yes.
1: Take
2: so the skin, we actually save the skin and we separately cook the skin.
1: Okay.
0: Amazing.
2: So we're going to make a salmon crispy skin for a topping.
1: So you're going to put the salmon in here.
2: Put the salmon on the other side. Ooh.
1: Oh, the other side?
0: Like this?
2: It looks like oh, my God.
1: Okay,
2: it looks like she has skills. Okay. So.
0: Looks like she has skills, but that's fake.
1: Okay.
2: All right. So then we're going to cook the salmon for about 5 to 6 minutes.
1: Not that long, right?
2: Not that long.
1: Okay.
2: That long.
0: So 2.5 minutes on each side?
2: 2.5 minutes on each
1: side. Okay, and then what's happening in this pan?
0: That's a tortilla.
2: So that's a tortilla. So we have a corn tortilla.
1: Corn.
2: So you can also
1: Do you put any oil in here or just stick it in?
2: No, just put in it.
1: Just like that?
2: Yes. We want it to get a little bit charred. You know?
1: I like that. Like this one. Crunchy.
0: Yeah.
1: Crunchy.
0: I like it. Crunchy.
1: All right.
0: Crunchy.
1: Okay, so now we come back here.
0: We're going to assemble.
2: Yes.
1: Let's cook. All right.
2: So let me. I want to see if you guys can
0: assemble?
2: Help me assemble. Yeah.
1: We can.
2: Yes.
0: We can.
1: We're very smart.
0: All
2: show
0: right.
2: me. Show me your skills, guys.
1: Okay.
2: Let's go. Let's go. So how do you like
1: the
2: salmon?
1: This is not
0: is a competition.
1: This a competition?
0: No.
2: No.
0: Not race.
1: Is it? Okay. Salmon
0: it's not
1: in the middle.
0: A race.
2: Salmon in the middle.
1: And then I want a lot of the mango.
0: Me too. This
2: mango
0: looks beautiful.
1: And what are these? Oh, these pickled onions? Is that what these red ones are?
2: Yes, pickled onions.
0: And look,
2: the way
0: I
2: like mine is like.
1: What do you
2: yes, but the skin is like. How crispy is that?
1: Is it yummy?
0: Crispy.
1: You take the skin.
0: Yes.
1: Okay, and then
2: so
1: you
2: start. You put
1: look
2: the salsa.
1: Doing. I want
2: okay.
1: more salsa. I like that.
2: All right.
0: But I like the avocado.
2: And then a little
1: Me
2: bit
1: too.
2: Of avocado here.
1: Me too. And what about the tomatoes on the other plate? Is that
2: tomatoes?
1: Yeah, those are good.
0: Who do you think did a better job?
1: Okay,
2: so,
1: please.
2: In the middles.
1: And then I want a lot of the mango.
0: Me too. This
2: mango
0: looks beautiful.
1: And what are these? Oh, these pickled onions. Is that what these red ones are?
2: Yes, pickled onions.
0: And look,
2: the way I like mine is like.
1: What do you
2: yes, but the skin is like. How crispy is that?
1: Is it yummy?
0: Crispy.
1: You take the skin.
2: Yes.
1: Okay, and then
2: so
1: you
2: start. You put
1: look
2: the salsa.
1: I want more salsa. I like that.
0: And I like the avocado.
2: And then a little bit of avocado here.
1: Me too. And what about the tomatoes on the other plate? Is that
2: tomatoes?
1: Yeah, those are good.
0: Who do you think did a better job?
1: Okay, please stop trying to win. This is not a win lose thing.
2: The tomatoes.
1: I'm just
2: you guys actually have a skill.
1: Can we just eat it?
2: Ooh.
1: I'm in.
2: Mm. Well, let me finish.
1: We can't wait for you, Olivier.
2: Oh, let me have a bite too.
1: Take a bite. Oh my God,
0: Olivier. This is what we want for dinner tonight.
2: It's amazing.
0: No, cook it with us.
1: Olivier, thank you. To get these recipes.
2: Thank you so much.

0: You're going to make a salmon niçoise. Sounds
1: niçoise,
0: fancy.
1: Yeah, it is.
0: But it's easy to
1: and
0: make.
1: This is a sheet pan, so everything is going to be done right here. Very simple. First thing we're going to do is we're going to slice up some fingerling potatoes.
0: Yep.
1: In fact, why don't you go ahead and do that for me? And then we're going to add some garlic.
0: You just slice them in half, basically?
1: Yes, sir.
0: Just
1: slice them in half.
0: Yep.
1: Now, this part is really important. We're actually going to put these face down in this baking tray.
0: Mm-hmm.
1: This is garlic, onion, olive oil, drizzle, drizzle. Whoa. All right. Get our hands dirty. Oh, and don't forget the salt and pepper, because you know the internet will tell you if you don't season up your food.
0: Okay, season it.
1: There we go. Boom. Put these face down. We're going to roast these for about 15 to 20 minutes. Take them off, and then we're going to add the salmon. This part, I like to keep the salmon on if you don't know how to cook salmon, because you could, like, dry it out.
0: Right.
1: And then afterwards remove it, but it's okay if you don't.
0: How do you keep salmon from drying out? Is there a tip for that?
1: It's like watching it, but also this skin actually adds a fatty layer. And so when that's on, it just doesn't dry out as fast.
0: Oh, keep the skin on. Okay.
1: Yeah, exactly.
0: All right.
1: All right, so we're actually going to add some green beans around here.
0: Okay.
1: Plus the cherry tomatoes.
0: Just all over the place
1: Yes,
0: here?
1: Sir.
0: Right.
1: Well, not all. Well, Carson, this is for Mama. We got to do a little bit better than that.
0: Okay.
1: Put it around.
0: All right, I'll work on that
1: later.
0: Yeah. Okay.
1: And then put the tomatoes around there. There you go.
0: Yep, I'll do that.
1: And then a little bit of olive oil.
0: So meanwhile, the potatoes are doing what? You cooked them and they're chilling?
1: Yes.
0: Or are you
1: No. They're already cooked and they're going to take them off. And they're actually going to look like this right over here.
0: And they're fully cooked already?
1: Yes, they're already fully cooked.
0: Delicious. How is it,
1: and
0: guys?
1: They get crispy.
0: How's the niçoise?
1: Awesome.
2: Yummy.
1: All right, so we're going to... Awesome? Okay. So we're going to put this into the oven for about 10 minutes.
0: Yep. Mm-hmm.
1: 10 to 12 minutes, around like 420. And then broil it for the last two... Okay, we're going to act like the onion. I mean, we're going to act like the oven's right here. People can use their imagination, all right?
3: Okay.
1: All right.
0: Yep.
1: There you go.
0: All right.
1: Come on back over here. That's in the oven. Now, make the dressing. So we are going to put Dijon, garlic. This is anchovies. All right.
0: Okay, a little umami flavor.
1: There you go. Hey, you already know what you're talking about. So lemon. Olive oil.
0: A little bit of water.
1: And don't forget that lemon zest.
0: Yep.
3: Yeah.
1: Mm-hmm. Bangy bang. And then you can't have niçoise without boiled eggs. So I'm going to slice these up. You're going to whisk this together to make your dressing.
0: I mean, this is easy.
1: It's super easy. And it looks fancy, too, doesn't it?
0: We can do this for Mom, guys. We can do it for Mom.
1: Hey, do it
2: and
1: for Mama.
2: French.
0: Yeah, it's niçoise.
1: Niçoise.
0: I don't know what the niçoise part means, but that's
1: all right. It means from Nice, France.
0: Oh, from Nice, France.
1: Okay. Nice, France. That's how.
0: All right, now let's build it real quick in about 45 seconds.
1: So we got some romaine. You're going to add in our eggs. Going to add in our roasted potatoes.
0: Yep.
1: And niçoise typically has boiled potatoes, but these are going to be roasted. That's why it's a sheet pan niçoise.
0: Yeah.
1: Put these around. And then, Carson, what are we doing?
0: Okay, look, let's get out of the oven.
1: Boom, there we go. Add in our green beans right here.
0: Yep.
1: Our roasted tomatoes. Mm-hmm. There we go. Boom. Olives. Well, don't put that right in the middle.
0: I'm not.
1: There we go. And then put those, sprinkle those, the olives.
0: Okay.
1: And then add our... flake salmon right there on top.
0: All right, I'm going to sell to the people at home. You add the salmon to the top,
1: sir.
0: Kev. Thanks so much.

0: Mashama Bailey has become one of America's most distinguished chefs. She's working in kitchens from France to right here in New York City, but it was her love of Southern cooking that lured her back to the South.
1: We're going to cook with her in a minute, but first, a look at her culinary journey.
2: All these breakfast items are real improvement. Like, they're really kind of boost up the menu in a really good way. And it's so happy.
3: Mashama Bailey has much to be happy about these days. At 48, Chef Bailey's career is booming. A double James Beard Award winner, including Outstanding Chef. Her debut restaurant, The Gray, in Savannah, Georgia, is a destination. And she recently opened two more eateries in Austin, Texas.
2: We connected with this city just like we connected with Savannah. Austin was a good fit.
3: A New York City girl who spent her formative years in Georgia. Chef Bailey is a French-trained chef who leans hard into her Southern roots.
2: My mom is Southern and spent a lot of summers there. I've been pretending to be Southern all my life, you know? I love the camaraderie of the South. I love my family's history, and I love how it shines through in food.
3: And it was that time spent in her grandmother's kitchen which made Chef Bailey fall in love with cooking.
2: She could turn something out of nothing. She always had a pot on the stove. It came from so much love, and it didn't really come from like this an abundance of having. It was like what she had, she shared. And I really tried to embody that.
3: After an internship in France and a short stint as a personal chef, she landed a sous chef position in New York City.
2: My most transformative time, me becoming serious about this profession, was my time at Prune. I think working for Gabrielle Hamilton was very eye-opening. Her food was very comforting, very classic. And I thought that I was becoming not only a better chef in that environment, but a better person.
3: And in a male-dominated field, it was mostly women who impacted Chef Bailey's culinary journey until she partnered with Jano Morisano in The Gray.
2: When I met Jano, it was kind of serendipitous. It was like, oh, wait, I lived in Savannah as a kid. I want to move to the South. I want to be an executive chef at a restaurant. Okay, let's go see what this is about.
3: But the location Jano chose for their joint venture gave Chef Bailey some pause.
2: I've never seen a Jim Crow era bus station before. It was segregated. It has a dark history. But me standing in the segregated waiting room for colored people, I felt like there was some good vibrations in that space. And I felt like I was gonna do good things there. And I wanted to try.
3: They chronicled that journey together in their memoir, Black, White, and the Gray, the story of an unexpected friendship and a beloved restaurant.
2: Ticket, order fire, meatball, clam, and a fish toast.
3: And that beloved restaurant, featured in Netflix's Chef's Table, continues to delight diners with fresh Southern ingredients along with special touches from Chef Bailey's childhood.
2: After the guests have dinner, we clear their plates and we give them a thrill. Locals would come in and be like, what? You know what a thrill is? What? That made me feel good because they understand that I have roots here. It's a little part of my history on the plate.
0: Oh, okay. My God. We're so excited that you're here. I'm just so in awe of what you've created. It's like roots and wings, man. You have it all. Yep. You said your mom didn't want you to become a chef initially?
2: No, or my father. They both thought that it was domesticated positions.
0: Oh.
2: And they just felt like I was going to be broke for the rest of my life. So,
1: now what do they think?
2: They're very proud. Oh. Very proud.
1: You know, what I love is that first of all, you brought us these thrills,
2: yeah,
1: which we want,
2: yep,
1: but
2: yep,
1: you
2: yep.
1: learned all of your love of cooking from your grandma.
0: Yeah,
2: because it was, you know, we didn't have much.
4: Oh,
2: and we, well, let me tell you what a thrill
1: is. Yes, tell us.
2: So a thrill is something that women from the neighborhoods in Savannah would make for the children of the neighborhoods in Savannah, and usually made of very inexpensive ingredients like Kool-Aid, sugar, water, maybe like if you spent 25 cents on a thrill instead of 10 cent, mm-hmm. then you would have fruit cocktail in it or something like a nice surprise.
4: Yeah, yeah.
2: But it was, I mean, the Savannah summers are brutal and they last forever. And so it's really nice in the summertime when the humidity is high and the heat is high that you can actually have something to cool
0: so
2: you off.
0: What's in this one?
2: That's a grapefruit, pink grapefruit
1: it's
2: thrill.
1: It's delicious.
2: So it's some grapefruit juice and this is not, we don't do Kool-Aid at the restaurant, just to clarify.
4: We had a feeling you didn't.
5: Sir James Beard winning chef.
2: So it's just grapefruit juice, a little bit of syrup, simple syrup, sugar, and water.

0: best things about New Orleans is the delicious food, from po' boys to beignets and every single thing in between.
1: Yeah, and of course, one of the most legendary restaurants here is Commander's Palace. This woman right here, Meg Bickford, is the executive chef who has not only created unforgettable food, but lasting memories. Take a look.
2: Only in New Orleans is your meal accompanied by a three-piece band and a second line through the restaurant. Or at least that's the tradition at world-famous Commander's Palace. Opened in 1893, it's a New Orleans institution. Chefs from Paul Prudhomme to Emeril Lagasse have created staples in the kitchen. But now there's a new top chef at the helm.
3: That's the Houchon Delay Eggs Benedict.
2: Meg Bickford made history in 2020 when she was named the first female executive chef of Commander's after starting her culinary journey back there in 2008.
3: I started as a garmage cook. I was working hot apps and salads. Straight out of culinary school.
2: And food has always been her biggest motivation.
3: I grew up in a big South Louisiana family. My family, we grieved over food, we celebrated over food. I just knew that that needed to be a big part of my life.
4: So beautiful.
2: Her culinary style is inspired by the rich culture around her.
3: Louisiana is a sportsman's paradise, right? So what we have access to, produce and seafood and game, is kind of unmatched. We in this industry are so lucky to be here because the city celebrates what we do just so wholeheartedly. The same way that the city celebrates music.
4: Set her aside on this pickup.
2: Every day, Chef Meg brings her leadership skills to the table.
3: This restaurant is a place of learning.
5: Hey, Chef, what can I do for you?
6: Chef Meg has this kind of grit in her hustle. She listens to her team. She celebrates their accomplishments. But if she sees a deficiency, she's going to nurture that.
7: She's really one of the best role models that I could have ever asked for. She's always encouraging me to try new things and to just do better.
2: And it really is a recipe for success.
3: I want to create a memory for someone that when they think about it or they smell bread pudding, it brings them here. They could just be in this moment and be here and let us worry about everything else. And you just sit and enjoy.
1: Can we just toast?
0: Royalty!
1: Can we toast? It's about time. The first female chef of Commander's. You made this cocktail for us.
0: What is this called,
3: this
0: Meg?
3: This is the Tequila Mockingbird number 2. Right?
0: Okay.
3: So super simple but fantastic.
1: We like that pun.
3: And great for this kind of weather.
1: Cheers to you.
3: Thank you, ladies.
0: Oh, my God,
3: tequila,
0: Meg.
3: Tequila, limoncello, little Angostura bitters.
0: Oh!
3: Come on.
0: Let's put this down so you can get to work.
3: You know I like my big girl cocktails, right?
1: That's a big girl
0: cocktail. I do. All right, what are you cooking up for us, Meg?
3: So we're going to do Louis Armstrong eggs.
0: Okay.
3: So this is one of my all-time favorite brunch dishes at Commander's.
1: Looks like you put the Trinity in there.
3: We put Trinity in there, of course.
0: Right.
3: All great things start with that.

0: Yes.
1: Are
0: yes.
1: you seeing it?
0: And this is rice? Taking too long, so we're going to move on.
2: Okay.
0: We've got our beautiful crispy rice cake Ooh. Here.
3: Now, you said there's an egg. What's happening?
2: There's the poached egg.
0: So
3: poached it.
0: It's brunch, honey. We're all about the eggs.
3: Now, what's this delicious sauce on top?
0: Yeah. So over here we have hollandaise.
3: Look.
0: Our hollandaise is studded with smoky house-made tasso.
3: Here, we'll share.
2: You want to share?
3: Yeah, let's share.
0: And we're going to do some...
3: Wait, is there more?
0: Beautiful green onions right
3: Come on
0: top.
3: Meg. Come on.
2: Meg, this is delicious.
0: Good, right?
3: Meg. Oh, my God.
0: I'm so glad y'all enjoy it.
2: I mean, that is amazing.
3: Oh, my.
0: The best part about brunch at Commander's, outside of the food and the cocktails and the service and all the environment, is the second line. But you can't do it without your own second line umbrella.
2: Oh, my
3: Wait,
2: gosh.
3: Wait, no.
2: What?
3: Right.
0: So, no,
3: you didn't. Jenna! Oh, my God.
2: I've always wanted Wait. One of these.
3: Come on.
2: Thank you, Meg.
0: Oda.
3: Are you kidding?
2: Oh, my God.
0: Now personal. Second line in
3: we
0: style.
3: Love you, man.
2: Thank you,
3: Meg.
2: We love get you. These delicious recipes, head to day.com/food.
4: Okay, you know that in that moment, Hoda, where you take a bite of something so delicious you can actually taste the love that went into it?
5: Well, that is the kind of food that Harlem chef Tammy Treadwell makes, and her cooking is just part of what draws the crowds in. Take a look.
6: That's love. Wait till you taste that.
5: Right in the heart of Harlem in a 15-square-foot food truck.
6: I got four po'boys here.
7: Yes, that's me.
5: You'll find po'boys, shrimp and grits, and a whole lot of good vibes.
8: I tell people all the time on my corner, on 125th Street, there's nothing but love.
5: Love and Harlem are two things that are part of Chef Tammy Treadwell's DNA.
4: This neighborhood that's in every part of who you are.
8: We are sitting in the Harlem Rose Garden. This is like so surreal because I've often said I'm that flower or that rose that will break through the concrete. No matter what you pour on me, I'm going to emerge stronger and stronger.
5: Throughout Tammy's sometimes challenging life, food has been what she calls her love language.
8: I cannot talk about food without talking about my grandmother because her spirit is with me everywhere I go. I got my love of cooking from hanging around in the kitchen with her, not wanting to go outside because she was cooking and I wanted to be first in line to get the plate. There was a lot of people in my house.
5: After surviving cancer and getting laid off from her job, Tammy felt a calling to feed people.
6: I'm taking care of all the flavors.
5: In 2016, she broke through the male-dominated food truck industry and opened Harlem Seafood Soul.
9: The idea that you had, like, all the things you had to overcome in your life. At your core, are you an optimist?
8: Unbelievably. We live in a world of possibilities. I'll show you it can be done.
5: Then in March of 2020, the unthinkable happened. Tammy was forced to shut her truck down. Then her husband, Greg, passed away from COVID.
9: What did you lose that day?
8: I lost my best friend. We had 38 amazing years together. One thing I know for sure is that man loved me. I have never had a doubt that his love was real.
9: There's a period in between fetal position and standing up.
8: Oh, yeah.
9: And there's something that happens in that moment where it changes. What made you say, it's time to get out from under these covers?
8: I started seeing the faces of the people in my family. They were looking at me for the first time like they were very concerned. Every time I would hit a wall emotionally, or I felt like, you know, today's not the day. I'm going to lay back down today. And my granddaughter would say to me, Grandma, when you going to cook for the people again? This time I looked at her like, you know, that's a good question.
4: You know what we love about you is that you're not only sharing your love through your food, you're also sharing your love through helping others.
8: That was the only motivation I had to cook, was to do something for someone else. I had to put my grief on the side and move forward. And that's what I did.
9: When the doors opened, and did you wonder, are they going to remember me?
8: Yeah. I stood there for a little while like, okay, I know y'all smell me. I literally turned around to, I guess, stir the grits or do something. And when I turned back around, there was a line. There was a line. And there had to be, you know, at least a dozen people standing.

0: Standing in line, and they were waiting for me, and they were smiling, and they were like, "Where you been? We're glad to see you back here." Harlem is a village. That's how I was always raised to believe. There's a lot of love in this town. Just wait till you get the experience.
1: Let's go.
2: All right.
0: Yes, let's go.
3: Today, just shy of 60 and after a lifetime of hardship, Chef Tammy says she's in her prime and she'll remain on that corner as long as the community allows her to stay.
4: Jenna, I'm going to give you a little tip.
1: Thank you.
4: Okay, ready?
0: I have worked so hard for so many years and now I get to do what makes me happy.
3: Is she...

0: Is it difficult to make this walk?
1: One block is over 3 years of work and grace.
2: This moment for Martha Gilreath has been years in the making.
0: Where did you live?
1: Right on that side, right by these columns, is where I'd usually stay.
0: So this is your roof.
1: It's dark and it's kind of chilly and it's dismal.
2: After years of addiction and homelessness, Martha is finding gratitude in this second chance.
3: It's surreal. A lot of it was really, really rough and ugly, and it just gets more beautiful every day now. My childhood was unbelievable, and I have 5 siblings. My parents have been married 43 years. We always had fun, and there was so much love.
0: Someone hearing that would wonder, what happened?
3: I thought people that were alcoholics or addicts came from a certain background. Girls like me who went to Cotillion and went to a good high school don't end up like that. And the truth is, this thing that I have, it doesn't care. It started, someone had some cocaine in a party, and I thought, this is fun, and it was scary, and it was exciting. Eventually, that progression looks like, for me, going to harder drugs and violence and homelessness and jails and hospitals. I was in active addiction for 16 years.
0: And then at some point, you wake up living under the bridge.
3: It's the scariest, because you're never safe.
0: When did you make that decision where I'm willing to put in that work? I'm going to turn it around.
3: I think that the willingness to put in the work and then a moment of grace have to align. I called my friend, Jessie, and I asked her if I could come home. I cannot live like this anymore.
2: In December of 2019, Martha entered into a recovery center in Charleston, South Carolina, and that's where everything changed.
3: Food for so long for a lot of us is survival. And so when people start to get sober and they start to enjoy food again, there was a kid there turning 21 in rehab. Someone had told me that he loved cheesecake. So I'm like, I'll make a cheesecake. You know, I can figure that out. And then I see him with his new friends and he is smiling. After watching this kid enjoy the cake, I'd never had any direction. I'd never followed anything through. And I said, I'm going to go to culinary school.
2: So Martha returned to New Orleans in September of 2020 and received a scholarship to NOCI, the New Orleans Culinary and Hospitality Institute, just one block from where she once lived underneath the bridge.
3: It was very scary, but also it required all of the same things that sobriety requires of me. Following direction, patience, taking your time, doing it someone else's way.
2: And it was through baking where Martha thrived. Defying all odds, she graduated as valedictorian of her class.
0: When you look at who she's become, in the kitchen and out, what do you think?
4: Pride. I'm really, really proud of her and really excited for her and not too surprised, honestly. It's everything that's inside of her that's come out.
2: In the years since graduation, Martha has become an executive chef at a local restaurant and has started her own pop-up bakery called Nolita.
1: We're going to do a play on a morning roll. Yeah. Beautiful color.
0: Oh,
1: it's really
0: goodness.
1: Fragrant.
0: Oh, my gosh. That's amazing.
2: And one of the chefs that has always inspired Martha is restaurateur and Food Network host Guy Fieri.
3: He's about bringing joy. He wants to make people's experiences and lives better all around food.
2: And Guy had a special message for Martha.
5: Chef Martha, your buddy Guy Fieri here. You are a warrior. You have been through it all. And to just think that I make you happy and I make you smile, that you love food and enjoy it the way I do. Well, my sister from another mister, I look forward to meeting you. I make it through New Orleans. I'm coming to Nolita. I'll be looking for you.
0: A lot of surreal things have happened to me lately, but that's at the top of the list. Thank you for that. What's next for you?
3: I don't know. And I think that's the exciting part. One day, I hope Nolita becomes brick and mortar. What food does for us is its service to making memories. And so if someone could come in Nolita and then 10 years from then say, well, that's where my dad used to take me. I just want to keep being hopeful and grateful.
0: If there are any parents watching, I just want them to know that their babies can still come home.
3: There is always hope.

0: It's a sisterhood of restaurants with a purpose, run by young women finding inspiration in their own stories. Chef Zyla Cadillo taps into her Mexican heritage to create her cuisine.
1: My restaurant is Etheria. 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
0: And Chef Amara Garib, daughter of an Ecuadorian mother and an Egyptian father, gets her inspiration from her father, who operated a pizza parlor.
3: My restaurant is called Soda Club. 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
0: Did you catch this detail? All three skip the animal products, but not the flavor.
4: Look, I have to say, when you hear Italian food, when you hear Mexican food, when you hear soul food, I mean, there's a lot of cheese in those. There's a lot of meat in those. I'm Mexican. I grew up with my mom making Mexican food. How is it to make these particular types of food plant-based?
2: For soul food, one thing you have to definitely focus on is the flavor profile. So just playing around with textures a lot, different flavors, cooking techniques.
3: I think the Italian food, you stick with fresh pasta, you can't go wrong.
1: Mexican people are indigenous people, and a lot of our food is from nature and from the ground. So I feel like it easily translated to being vegan.
4: Raise your hand if you're a vegan. Okay, so Amira, you're not. What was this process like? I mean, were you like missing the cheese at all on top of a pasta, or no?
3: It's really easy to just cover something in cheese and it's delicious.
4: And then it tastes good.
3: Yeah. It was more challenging because I was just trying to find substitutes to make it more traditional, but not traditional at the same time. We also have a group chat where one of us will be like, this is whack cheese, don't use it, or this is a really good one, you should try it out, stuff like that.
4: You're all under 30 and you have the titles of executive chef at restaurants in New York City. I mean, how cool is that?
3: It's pretty cool.
4: How's this been to go through together?
3: Better than going alone.
1: Yeah. That's true.
2: We're able to learn a lot from each other, and also learn a lot about ourselves, how we cook, and how to run restaurants.
0: Their boss had full faith they could do just that. Ravi DeRossi, founder and CEO of Overthrow Hospitality, who owns all the restaurants, decided to give them a shot at starting their own culinary concepts when they were working at the company in different positions.
4: Was it this purposeful decision to give three women of color this opportunity to be executive chefs of New York City restaurants?
5: I think subconsciously intentional, if that makes sense. They were already in the company and the best suited for these positions. Over 65% of our 300 some odd employees were women and people of color. So we made the very clear decision to put more people of color in places of authority. So as they're hiring, they see through the lens of their selves.
0: Of course, a taste test had to be part of this assignment to see how they stand up to the real thing. First, plant-based Italian from the Soda Club.
4: So where should I start?
3: Definitely with the ravioli.
4: With the ravioli, okay.
3: My favorite, yeah.
6: That is amazing.
3: Is it good?
6: No. I'm having a moment.
0: Next, vegan-inspired Mexican food from Etheria.
4: The mango salsa looks delicious.
6: It was so good. Oh my goodness.
0: And finally, I had to try a dish getting rave reviews. Fried lasagna, a soul food favorite at Cadence.
4: I'm so excited.
6: I'm blown away. That was amazing.
3: You good?
6: No. I'm having a moment.
0: Next, vegan-inspired Mexican food from Etheria.
4: The mango salsa looks delicious.
6: It was so good. Oh my goodness.
0: And finally, I had to try a dish getting rave reviews. Fried lasagna, a soul food favorite at Cadence.
4: I'm so excited.
6: I'm blown away.

0: It's another edition of Superfood Friday. As summer comes to a close, today nutritionist Joy Bauer is here to show us a fresh, savory take on watermelon. Let's look at this.
1: Hey guys, poke bowls are all the rage. It's a Hawaiian dish, and it's typically made with ahi tuna, and I thought because watermelon kind of resembles tuna, I would create a watermelon poke bowl. So here I have 2 cups of just cut up watermelon. You can see they're little cubes, just like this. And watermelon, just from the get-go, is a standout summer superfood. It's packed with vitamin C, it's got potassium, magnesium, and antioxidants galore. And of course, it's 90% water, so it's automatically a super hydrator. So we're gonna marinate this watermelon. This is low sodium soy sauce, a little bit of rice vinegar, some sesame oil, and now you can go in 2 very different personality directions. If you like a little spice, I'm adding in some sriracha sauce. But if you prefer to have a limey flavor, you can just add in a little bit of lime juice and some lime zest, and it's equally delicious. So now we just stir this up, and you'll also notice that I have a nice wide bowl. I want the watermelon to be able to really sit in all of the marinade. And I just let this sit for about 15, 20 minutes, and I'm gonna show you what it looks like. So we're gonna start to build now. I'm gonna start with some brown rice. And basically what you're doing is you're just loading pretty piles to create a beautiful, gorgeous visual. Look at all these colors. I have sliced cucumbers. I'm just adding around the side. Now I sauteed some mushrooms. I love mushrooms and they've got all those antiviral properties. So I put this right in the center. Some creamy, heart-healthy avocado to just sort of bring it home. And now for the star of our show, we have our yummy, juicy, marinated watermelon. So I just put this right on top. And now I just like to garnish with a little bit of toasted sesame seeds. If you want, you could also put some seaweed wraps on top and drizzle some of that extra marinade sauce right over the top. And you are ready to dig in. And if you decide to go in a completely different direction with ingredients, here I used soba noodles. They're so delicious. We love them in my house. And juicy mango slices. It's still watermelon season, guys, so hit the market, then come home, grab a bowl, see whatever ingredients you have on hand, and let the poke bowl games begin. Mm.
2: I want a poke bowl.
3: So good.
4: That looks good.
5: That looks delicious.
2: Thank you, Joy.
5: And watermelon takes on so many flavors, so
4: yes.
5: It's such a good thing to do with it. All right, thanks, Joy, as usual. For this recipe and more, head to today.com/food.
6: As we continue to celebrate Earth Week, we take a look at one way to improve our planet and our health, and that's eating more plant-based meals.
7: So we called up our good friend Eric Repair, a Michelin-starred chef and co-owner of the acclaimed La Bernardin right here in New York City. He's got a beautiful, beautiful cookbook. It's called Vegetable Simple, and he's going to show us 2 dishes that he says anyone can make.
6: Hi, Eric. Tell us what you're making today.
8: Yes, today I'm going to make romaine with Caesar dressing, but we're going to put it in the oven and gratiner. It's going to be a gratin. So for that, I need to first start the sauce. I have egg yolk. I'm adding a bit of mustard in it, in a bowl with my egg yolk, some garlic, exactly like you will do a Caesar dressing, some lemon juice, salt, some pepper. And then we start to whisk like that, very slowly, to emulsify the mustard and egg yolk. And then we are going to integrate very, very slowly, and that's the secret, some extra virgin olive oil in it to get a very nice dressing that will go on the salad. So I'm whisking and going slowly. It takes quite some time, but you can start to see it emulsifying already. Of course, I have some dressing already made, so we don't have to spend 5 minutes looking at the dressing. It looks like that at the end.
6: Beautiful.
8: As you can see, it's like very, very nice. The salad has been split in half, So what I do is that I paint the salad like this, very generously with a brush and my dressing. You
3: that
8: see?
3: Looks delicious. I love that. I want it.
8: And you have all the flavor of the Caesar salad. Now I have some Parmesan cheese.
3: I mean that.
8: And of course I'm going to put a lot of it on top of my salad, like this, and a bit of cracked pepper. It's going to the oven on broil for a few minutes until it's cooked. So we're going to put it in the oven right here.
3: Yes,
4: great trick.
3: Yeah, let's see what it looks like.
8: And the idea is to go fast under the broiler, so you have the crunch of the romaine, the consistency of it, and then you have the flavor of the dressing, which is very nice. It's nice as a main course or as a garnish with something else.
3: Okay.
8: Now, while it's cooking, I have a watermelon, mm-hmm. and we're going to do the watermelon pizza. Mm-hmm. I split it in four pieces. I'm going to put some green olives on top of it. We are going to put some black olives on top of it like this. It's fun. And it's very refreshing. It's very nice. The kids love it, of course, but the adults too. I'm adding some leaves of mint like this. And not big leaves, only small leaves. And then some feta cheese.
3: Yeah, beautiful. Eric,
8: you see that?
3: What a beautiful combination, those two together.
4: Delicious.
3: We love the idea.
8: Fun.
3: Yeah, I love
8: and
3: that.
8: Now, I'm going to show you what's happening from the oven.
3: We just have a couple of seconds. Let's see.
4: Ooh, gorgeous.
8: Look at that.
4: Yum.
8: You see?
4: Eric, smart.
3: Thank you so much. To make these recipes at home, go to today.com/food, and you can check out Eric's book at today.com/shop.

0: All right, it's time to get cooking with one of the best chefs in the entire country, our friend Meg Bickford from Commander's Palace in New Orleans. It is an institution there. So get this, in its 128 years, Chef Meg is the first female to call all the shots.
1: 130 years.
0: 130? Yes. 2 years.
2: Why couldn't we cut off 2 years?
1: This year, we're celebrating our 130th
0: anniversary. Way to go, Meg.
2: And you know, it's also one of Hoda's favorite restaurants in the world.
0: It's always my go-to.
2: We got to hang out with Meg last year in New Orleans, which we loved. And now she's come to make us a simple, lovely spring supper.
1: Awesome dish for spring. We're obviously very ready for spring.
2: We're feeling it.
1: Yes. So it's a little chilly outside, but in New Orleans it's hot.
0: Yes.
1: So I brought some heat. All right.
0: Okay.
1: So we've got red onion here. We're going to...
3: Oh, wait. You do the whole thing?
0: I have never seen that.
1: With
3: me
1: the
3: neither.
1: Skin on, everything. We're going to make a red onion agridoo. So salt, pepper, skin on. This is kind of like a sweet and sour.
2: Oh, so it's sauce.
1: Yes. So we're going to sear these red onions.
0: Have you ever seen anyone sear
1: nice
0: an entire
1: and
0: onion? Okay.
1: So we want to get like good char on that, real dark color. Yeah.
2: Can I ask you something maybe silly? Do you turn it over and get this side too or just one side?
1: You can do both sides, but what I like to do is sear it really, really hard and then pop this whole thing into the oven.
0: In the oven,
1: until the onion gets super, super soft on the
0: inside.
1: Yeah,
0: you can see what it looks like.
1: It comes
0: out
1: of the oven, peel a little bit of that skin away, but you can throw the whole thing into the blender. This is some ponzu.
0: Ponzu, that's my go-to.
2: She really does.
1: At Commander's, we make our own ponzu, but you can easily buy a really, really good one at the grocery store. Again, a little bit of salt and pepper in here, and we don't need this noise, but everybody pretend we're going to blitz that up really smooth and make a nice vinaigrette out of that.
2: So what does it look like, that?
1: So exactly. So it's a good consistency.
0: That's what it looks like.
2: Gorgeous.
1: From there, we've got our watermelon. We're just going to remove some of the rind here.
2: Ooh, look, you're calling summer. I love it.
1: Yes.
0: Yes,
1: so
0: you do.
1: Then from here, if you guys see our tuna loins right here, we kind of want to cut the watermelon into a similar size to kind of match up with that tuna.
0: Look at that.
1: Right?
0: Oh, look what she's doing.
1: So from here.
0: Oh, I see.
1: Like that. Okay.
0: Okay.
2: And when you buy the tuna, do you ask for just like a tuna fillet, basically?
1: Yeah, absolutely. Yes.
2: Okay.
1: When you go to the grocery store or your favorite butcher, literally just tell them you want fresh tuna. Obviously, Gulf tuna is our favorite.
0: Of course it is.
1: Bluefin and yellowtail tuna right out of the Gulf of Mexico, and now is the perfect time for
2: it. It's in season.
1: Exactly right. So then here we've got some couscous. This you can use barley, you can use farro, you can use quinoa.
0: Doesn't matter.
1: Your favorite is.
2: Yeah, grain.
1: I really like this Israeli couscous. And we've got a pesto right here.
0: I'm already into every single ingredient.
2: This really is perfect.
1: It's really fun. I mean, we've got great umami flavors coming from the ponzu and the onion, our fresh watermelon, our herbaceous pesto, which at Commander's we make ours with Louisiana pecan. So it adds a really nice buttery bitteriness.
2: We've got to get to Commander's.
0: Yes, we will.
2: As soon as possible. I'm excited.
1: Very soon.
0: We'll come
1: soon.
0: We'll let you know when.
1: All right, so we're just going to mix this together, right?
0: Yeah. Pretty.
1: So, and this you can do ahead of time. Whatever's left over becomes lunch the next day.
0: I'd imagine that searing this tuna takes like 1 second.
2: 2 seconds.
1: Exactly. So we're going to do that quick.
2: And you put any oil or anything on the...
1: Just a little bit.
0: That's all right.
1: So we're going to grab just a little bit of oil.
0: Okay. Just on top.
2: I'll help you.
1: Yeah. Thank you.
2: Salt, pepper?
1: Yeah. Salt, pepper.
0: Okay.
2: Pop that baby on.
1: Yep. So we're gonna.
2: Oh, you rub it in.
1: Do that, and then we are gonna.
0: Oh, and then you do the other side too.
1: Exactly. So you want to make sure that your pan is
2: hot
1: already. Exactly.
0: Okay, salt and pepper, and then that side goes down.
1: And then we're gonna salt and pepper again. Yep. Okay. Exactly right.
0: So you're talking just a couple minutes, right?
1: Yeah, I mean, we're already seeing that white, so we're already seeing it start to cook.
0: Can we plate this beautiful meal?
2: And here you go. You know what? Thanks for sharing.
0: You're welcome. Okay.
1: So from here, we've got our tuna and our watermelon.
0: Watch how she's going to do it.
1: Look what's happening. So I'm going to slice this watermelon into planks just like this.
0: Just like the tuna.
1: Exactly. Then I'm going to come and slice my tuna.
0: Mm-hmm.
2: Oh my gosh, this is amazing.
1: Isn't that spring on a plate?
2: It's a really like lovely, lovely meal. I feel like if you hosted a dinner party and served this, people would think you were a chef.
1: A little impressed, huh?
2: Mm-hmm.
1: So we're Here we're going to shingle our tuna.
0: Look how she did that.
1: And our watermelon. So super simple, but really, really nice presentation here. Again, this is great flavors.
0: The onion, oh my gosh.
3: The onion makes it with the pesto.
0: No, I can't. I can't.
3: Well, who knew they'd go so well together?
1: Isn't that a fun combination?
3: Meg knew it. Meg, this is so beautiful. Thank you.
1: All right, guys.
0: Look what just happened there. Look at that. Look at the presentation of that.
3: Meg, thank you. This is gorgeous.
0: We love you.
3: Get to New Orleans. Get to Commander's for sure.
0: 130 years old. Let's celebrate.
3: I mean, how much fun. To get this recipe, go to today.com/food.
4: 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Joy, good morning.
5: Hey, good morning. And Jill, I just need to tell you, my heart filled. I was crying along with you in my kitchen, and I think I saw Ian tear up as well.
6: Oh. Mwah. I love you very much.
5: So excited.
6: I love you very much, and I'm very excited because I love corn and I love watermelon. So what's happening over there?
5: Okay, we are savoring the last bits of summer with these two recipes. The first is a skillet chicken with creamy corn and blistered tomatoes. And so the beauty is everything cooks in one skillet. And what I'm showing you here is I've already seared the chicken. So it was just 5 minutes on each side, the same skillet, and I just put it over here to warm on a plate. Now, here I sauteed some onions, and we're building our masterpiece. I'm adding in, just to show you the ease, this is two cans of corn. Clearly, you can use fresh corn, you can use frozen corn, and I'm also putting in two full pints of cherry or grape tomatoes. And you're just going to let this on the medium-high heat cook and roast for about 12 minutes. We don't have 12 minutes, but what's going to happen is the corn is going to make your kitchen smell like you're in a movie theater, buttered popcorn. It's going to pop a little bit. It's going to roast. And these tomatoes end up blistering and puckering and the juicy deliciousness eases right. Yes. So now we're going to cream it up a little bit. This is a 2% reduced fat milk. If you want something more indulgent, you can go with cream or even coconut milk. And I'm also putting in some Parmesan cheese.
4: Cheese.
5: I know. The more cheese, the better.
7: My goodness.
5: So you just stir this up, and now you're ready to nestle in your chicken. Nestle. I love that word.
6: For vegetarians, could you use tofu in there?
5: Jill, you can use tofu. You can use shrimp. Any single thing goes in here. By the way, even chickpeas. And you know what I also want to show you? So this is basically done now, but you also have the option of taking that chicken. I did this over here, and I cut it up so that you have bite-sized pieces.
4: Oh, wow. Good for the kids.
5: And you just put some basil on top, and man, you have a mouth-watering masterpiece. Skillet.
4: Speaking of mouth-watering, tell us about these watermelon margarita pops.
5: Come on over to my kitchen island. Okay. So we are taking two summer faves, margaritas and watermelon, and we're going to make these pops. So I'm starting with, in this bag, I'm adding my margarita mix, and this is a low sugar version. I put tequila in. This is an orange liqueur, and this is just fresh lime juice. So you stir this up, and I have a quarter of a watermelon.
7: In the watermelon, so you don't need to, sweeten it up, right?
5: Well, that's right. You're going to get all that juicy watermelon goodness. It's going to seep into the booze, and the booze is going to seep into the watermelon. So I put all of these into one bag, and you're going to let it soak and sop up all the goodness for about 40 minutes in the fridge. And keep flipping the bag over after you seal it so you get all the pieces well coated. Then you lay them out on a baking sheet just like this, and you poke in these little popsicle sticks, just like this. What I would do is, first you do a little bit of a knife. You get a nice insert through the rind. You put this in. And then last but not least, I just over the top, I'm going to zest some lime. I'm going to put a little bit of salt because, in the spirit of margaritas.
7: I love it.
5: And Yeah, you pop this in the freezer.
6: This is an adult ice cream part that we are all
7: doing. This could be your best recipe yet.
6: Yeah.
4: How long do you freeze it really fast, Joe?
7: Until it's frozen.
5: You freeze it for about 2 hours. And guys, these are so refreshing and so delicious. And this is one of those times I wish I was in the studio with you right now.
7: Yeah, so do we. Isn't that every time?
6: Yeah.
4: Thank you, Joe Bauer.
6: Enjoy you and Ian. We're going to have a good day with all of those.
5: We are. Yeah. We're hitting the booze right now.
7: Yes.
4: For those recipes, it's today.com.

0: better way to celebrate summer than some good, hardcore, entertaining outdoors? And hosting is easier when you've got the right recipes right at your fingertips. Today, contributor Elizabeth High School is here with some simple, affordable dishes to feed a crowd. Elizabeth, always good to have you
1: here.
0: Oh,
1: honey, listen.
0: You light up the plaza.
1: Oh, my Lord, you're so
0: here.
1: Sweet.
0: You can celebrate anything. And it's your birthday today,
1: if
0: you don't mind me saying.
1: Birthday.
0: Happy birthday.
1: I'm going to tell you, Hoda and Jenna declared this the easy breezy summer.
0: Yeah.
1: That was it. Easy breezy summer. I did hard all year long last year. And I'm telling you, I'm not doing hard anymore.
0: Okay.
1: Not this summer.
0: Well,
1: so
0: right,
1: this is easy.
0: Easy breezy.
1: I'm telling the hardest thing I'm going to do is take off my sports bra after hot yoga.
0: Okay,
1: that's
0: a lot
1: I'm
0: of information,
1: that's
0: Elizabeth.
1: That's as hard as
0: I can't
1: it's going to get.
0: That out of my head.
1: You're fine.
0: Okay.
1: It's fine. Now, this is a spring roll salad. So instead, hard all year long last year. And I'm telling you, I'm not doing hard anymore.
0: Okay.
1: Not this summer.
0: Well,
1: so
0: right,
1: this is easy.
0: Easy breezy.
1: I'm telling the hardest thing I'm going to do is take off my sports bra after hot yoga.
0: Okay,
1: that's
0: a lot
1: I'm
0: of information,
1: doing. That's
0: Elizabeth.
1: As hard as it's going to get.
0: I can't get that out of my head.
1: You're fine.
0: Okay.
1: It's fine. Now, this is a spring roll salad. So instead of having to roll it all up
0: yep.
1: in those rice papers, that's hard. I'm not
0: right.
1: doing hard.
0: Easy. What's
1: We're
0: the easy
1: gonna
0: version?
1: We're just going to mix it together,
0: okay.
1: and then you're just going to eat
0: start
1: it
0: with
1: as
0: the
1: a salad. Let's start with that. So we have got a little bit of maple syrup.
0: Sure.
1: We have sesame oil. So it's all those Asian wonderful flavors.
0: Yep.
1: Rice wine vinegar.
0: Delicious.
1: We've got sriracha. We have peanut butter.
0: Okay.
1: We have garlic.
0: Yep.
1: And then we're just going to process this. Now, I already had carrots in there, so it's healthy, too. I mean,
0: yep.
1: you know, you're going to get some carrots. We're
0: right.
1: getting
0: a little protein.
1: Yeah.
0: Little peanut
1: and then
0: butter.
1: We're going to blend this until it gets smooth. We need our
0: soy sauce.
1: And we are good. So what we're going to do is put this in. We want to blend it until it's super smooth.
0: Okay.
1: Okay? And then we're going to get over here to all of our vegetables.
0: All right.
1: Now, we want to shred our cabbage really thinly. And then I'm going to show you a trick. This is life-changing.
0: Okay.
1: And you probably know because Siri's smart. She's a great cook.
0: Scared me. Uncle
1: okay,
0: Al found
1: look,
0: his way to the margarita over there.
1: Look. Watch.
0: Yep.
1: You don't have to go like this.
0: Right.
1: No, ma'am. Do you see?
0: You just, yeah.
1: Look at there. Look at there. Is that not life-changing? Okay, now that's a different one.
0: Okay.
1: That's a different guy.
0: Okay.
1: Anyway, so that we're going to add.
0: Hi, guys.
1: We've got all of our little carrots.
0: I love the cabbage. It's
1: here.
0: Got the crunch. You have to have the cabbage.
1: And it's going to stay. Well. So after we mix this up, it's going to be good for days.
0: What other herbs
1: so
0: are in here? What other things are?
1: Oh, it's all summer.
0: Summer.
1: It is the trifecta.
0: Yeah.
1: It's basil, cilantro, and mint. It doesn't get any better. We've
0: cilantro
1: got our rice
0: right
1: noodles. We have a little bit of rotisserie chicken. We didn't even cook
0: this
1: that.
0: This is delicious.
1: We didn't even cook it because that's hard, and I'm not doing it.
2: Ooh.
1: And there is the edamame. And then we have our red peppers, our dressing, honey, tomato sandwiches.
2: Ooh, it's delicious.
0: It's summer right here.
1: So, yeah. I'm going to tell you, it's not summer until you've eaten a tomato sandwich. And I mean,
2: delicious.
1: It's dripping down your arms. You know what I'm talking
2: yes.
1: about? You got to lean over the garbage can.
0: Sometimes you got to just get out of Elizabeth's way.
2: Yeah.
0: Let her go.
2: Yeah.
0: Tell them about the tomatoes.
1: Okay. Tomato sandwich. I brought these tomatoes all the way from home.
2: They're
1: y'all,
2: beautiful.
1: If you could have seen
2: yummy.
1: TSA, they were looking at it like they'd never seen a tomato. I said, let me tell you something. I said, it's a tomato, and if you would just put it back down, I would appreciate it.
0: All good.
1: So we have our beautiful, tomatoes. Look at that.
2: Oh,
1: now, this is the key.
2: Salt always.
1: Salt
0: yes,
1: it.
0: Always.
1: Salt it and let it sit.
0: That's crazy.
2: Oh,
1: okay.
2: Why is that?
1: Let it sit because that's going to get all that juiciness. It's going to draw out some of the moisture.
2: The arms.
1: It's also going to get into the tomato. The other thing I'll do sometimes, I'll take them because a tomato that's just off the vine that's warm, I'll take it and I'll just put it on the dashboard of my car. And I'll let it sit for a little while. Let it warm
0: a tomato?
1: Up.
2: Good
1: yes,
2: idea.
1: Just let it warm up.
2: Do you refrigerate your tomatoes?
1: Hell no. Oh, God.
2: So.
0: Whoa. Whoa.
3: Hell no.
0: That's the high school I know.
1: No. It's
2: yeah,
1: the
2: never.
1: Worst.
2: I know.
1: It is the death of the tomato.
2: Yeah.
1: It's the death of it. You
0: when
1: cannot
0: someone,
1: put it in the
0: when
1: refrigerator.
0: Someone cuts you off, do you ever grab the tomato and throw it at them?
4: That is yummy.
2: Oh,
1: so then here we go. We
0: you
1: are
0: let your
1: make,
0: tomato get hotter than the hinges.
1: I do, baby. You got to let it get hot. Now, this is a fake homemade mayonnaise,
2: okay.
1: Because making homemade mayonnaise can be hard, and you know what? I ain't doing hard.
2: You're
1: I'm not doing
2: hard.
1: It.
0: Easy breezy.
1: We
0: easy.
1: Have our lemon. Uh-oh. We have our Tony's or you know,
2: so
1: any
2: good.
1: Cajun seasoning,
2: so
1: and
2: good.
1: Then we
2: good.
1: Also have basil.
2: Mm.
1: We mix that up, and I like to do these for an hors d'oeuvre for parties,
2: you're
1: you
2: so
1: know?
2: Pretty.
0: Oh, yes.
1: And so it's just a one-bite sandwich. We did a catered event and had I'm talking lobster salad in bowls is big.
3: What's the margarita?
1: We had a caviar. Oh, I forgot.
0: These went.
2: You know what? It's going to be online. Happy summer. Have an easy 3, 2, 1.

0: When it comes to sweet summer treats, pizza may not come to mind, but how about this? How about a delicious dessert pizza?
1: I love a dessert pizza. Okay, Kristen Tomlin, the founder and CEO of Dough, right here in New York City.
2: We've got a watermelon pizza.
0: Okay.
2: You're going to want to do the slice from the largest part of the watermelon, so the middle, and then you actually cut this before you even decorate it.
0: Okay.
2: So cut it into 8 slices, 10, whatever you want to do.
0: Okay.
2: And then this one is super healthy. It uses Greek yogurt.
0: Oh, okay.
1: Do you put sugar in the Greek yogurt?
2: No. You could add a little vanilla extract if you wanted, but I like just getting the vanilla kind of Greek yogurt, or if you want to do it vegan, you can do a vegan yogurt, whatever your favorite is.
0: You just kind of slap the yogurt all on top.
2: Yeah, exactly.
0: I'm going to go down. Yeah,
1: you use whipped cream?
2: You could if you want it to be sweeter.
0: Yes.
2: Absolutely. You could even use like a little bit of vanilla frosting if you really want to go all in for the dessert.
1: Yeah.
2: But this is really fun for the kids because they can add whatever toppings they want, their favorite fruit.
1: Whoa. What's happening over there?
0: You got to smear it, don't you?
2: Yeah, you got... Well, yes. No, that's okay.
1: Is that okay?
2: There's no wrong way.
0: I'm not trying
2: to judge you. You got it.
0: Okay.
1: I'm not trying to...
0: Way.
2: Exactly,
0: that's
2: right?
0: Okay.
2: It's beautiful.
1: No, it actually does look
0: pretty
1: the way
0: she's doing.
1: But you
0: know why? Because all the things stick to it.
2: Right.
0: Okay. Yours are all rolling around.
2: And then it's already cut, so it's easy.
1: Because I'm doing it the way Kristen...
2: To share.
0: Well, because you're always following rules.
1: I'm doing the example.
2: It is mint.
1: Ooh, that's delish.
3: Blackberries.
2: Yum.
1: And some strawberries.
3: I love it.
1: And then you could add some chocolate chips to this, too.
2: Right, right. Or, you know what? This could be breakfast.
0: Oh.
2: My daughter would absolutely love this.
0: How old are your kids?
2: My daughter is 2, going on 22.
0: Oh, my gosh. You know? Does she like cooking?
2: She does.
0: Okay.
2: She loves baking.
0: Okay.
2: She knows that I'm the cookie, her cookie gal.
1: I'm eating some of the toppings, unfortunately.
2: Take a bite. You just want to chill this before you serve it. So you could serve it, you know.
0: I love it.
2: Right like this or stick it in the fridge.
1: It's really good.
0: I love it. This is such a clever, smart idea.
1: I know. We're going to try to make
2: summer,
1: it.
2: Right?
0: Yeah. Okay. One more bite.
3: Plain yogurt looks great.
1: I agree. I thought it needed whipped cream, but
2: Right. Or, you know what? This could be breakfast.
0: Oh.
2: My daughter would absolutely love this.
0: How old are your kids?
2: My daughter is 2, going 2. On 22.
0: Oh, my gosh. You know? Does she like cooking?
2: She does.
0: Okay.
2: She loves baking.
0: Okay.
2: She knows that I'm the cookie, her cookie gal.
1: I'm eating some of the toppings, unfortunately.
2: Okay. Take a bite. You just want to chill this before you serve it. So you could serve it, you know.
0: I love it.
2: Right like this or stick it in
1: it's
2: the fridge.
1: It's really good.
0: I love it. I love it. This is such a clever, smart idea.
1: I know. We're going to try to make
2: summer,
1: it.
2: Right?
0: Yeah. Okay. One more bite.
3: Plain yogurt looks great.
1: I agree. I thought it needed whipped cream, but I'm wrong.
2: No.
0: Okay.
2: Sweet enough with that fresh fruit.
1: All right. Thank you, Kristen. To get these recipes, head to today.com/food.

0: All right, we're celebrating the 4th of July the best way we know how, with good company and delicious food.
1: Hey. Here with us, the host of the Food Network's The Kitchen, our friend Sunny Anderson, and she's cooking exactly what we want.
0: No, I mean, honestly.
2: Oh, is it though? Because yeah. I don't know. It's some big meat on them big bones.
0: Wait,
2: we about to cook.
0: Ribs. Can I tell you something?
2: Yes.
0: Hoda loves ribs.
1: I love a rib.
0: Are
1: love.
0: You serious?
1: No love.
0: All but, she eats is ribs.
1: But I don't know. I've never seen a cut this huge.
0: That's well, a huge.
2: This
0: rib.
2: Is the Baranosaurus Rex cut you want to ask your butcher for. I like to get the flanken, and so this is just flanken that's not broken down for you. So you can ask for that
1: you can
2: if
1: ask
2: you
1: for
2: want.
1: The big cut.
2: Yeah,
1: okay.
2: You can ask for whatever you want at the butcher. And if you don't like this cut of rib, I'm just going to show you a really good technique rub. To do some honey barbecue ribs.
0: Ooh, yes, honey barbecue.
2: Okay. So very simple for you. I just want you to help me mix up the rub. So we've already got some paprika in there.
1: That's all paprika?
2: That's salt. Yeah, it's a look at the
1: Whoa.
2: Big old piece of meat.
1: Yeah, you need it.
2: Yes. So we got some cayenne pepper.
1: Okay.
2: Some cumin, onion powder, garlic powder.
0: Awesome.
2: And some dried oregano. So you're just going to mix that together, and that's going to be our rub.
1: Right.
2: Pass it over to me, and I'll rub it onto our meat
0: okay.
2: here.
0: Okay, I'm going to do that. I'm going to just whisk it.
2: Yeah, just whisk it up.
1: So that's the dry rub.
2: Yeah, and if you're going to make your ribs today, and you're like, I don't have all these pantry items, but I've got that one-size-fits-all barbecue rub in my pantry, just use that if you like it. Yeah.
1: Do you rub both sides or just
0: both
1: one?
0: Sides. Oh,
1: both
0: sides. And you massage it into that huge
1: yes.
0: rib.
2: It's called Look a rub that. For a reason. A rub for a reason. Rub it down.
1: You are so crazy.
2: Okay, so I've got the oven set at 275 degrees.
0: Okay.
2: So the key to tender ribs is time and moisture and a low temp. Slow
0: okay.
2: and low.
1: Okay.
2: Okay.
0: So you put some
1: it.
0: Aluminum.
2: Yes. We're going to cover it up with aluminum foil very tightly and get
1: okay.
2: it into our 275 degree oven.
1: Oh, just 275.
0: I know,
2: yes.
0: Low and
2: seems
0: slow.
2: Like low and slow.
1: And how long is that going to cook?
2: This is going to be for about 2 to 3 hours. Really, it's going to depend
1: okay.
2: on the size of your ribs.
1: Okay.
2: Right? And make sure you put it in there fat side
0: can
2: up.
0: Can I ask
1: Wait,
0: you,
1: fat
0: can you
1: side
0: ask
1: up.
0: The
1: important.
0: Butcher
2: mm-hmm.
0: and say, how long do I need to cook? This is a medium-sized rib. How
2: yes.
0: long do I cook?
2: Yes, because I feel like the butcher and the fishmonger can tell you how to prepare what they are breaking down.
0: Yes, right?
2: Make them your friend.
0: Okay, good.
2: I was so much friends with my butcher one time. He asked me for a date, and I said, no, thank you.
1: Why?
2: Because where am I going to get my meat if the date's not right? Do you know what I'm saying? So
1: right,
2: just don't get
1: right.
2: too friendly with
1: you're
2: your butcher.
0: Right. Yeah, you okay, watch that meat.
1: You said
2: that
1: fat side
2: of it. Fat side up.
1: That's
2: so
1: important.
2: The fat trickles
1: the
2: down
1: fat
2: into the meat.
0: How do you know
2: yes.
0: that the fat
1: we'll
0: side is up?
1: Oh,
2: well,
1: you
2: you'll
1: tell.
2: Be able to see the layer of fat.
1: Okay.
2: It'll be
1: yeah.
2: as different
1: like
2: than
1: white.
2: The meat. It's
1: okay.
2: white and it's really gelatinous. So now here's the honey. Now when we're done.
1: Straight up honey.
2: And we can kind of tell that this is almost there.
1: Look at that.
2: We're going to take it out. We're going to flip it over.
0: Yes.
2: And then we're going to get the honey part of the barbecue onto it.
1: Oh, my
2: Now,
1: look at all that.
0: Mm-hmm.
1: Wow. I'm into that.
2: Now, if you have hot honey, aka spicy
0: yes,
2: honey,
0: I love spicy honey.
2: Do it.
0: On pizza.
2: Do it. It's so good on pizza.
0: It is so.
2: It's my jam.
0: You and I are best friends.
2: It's just dripping. Okay, so you're going to get that back into the oven.
1: How long?
2: For about 30 to 45
1: minutes. You're covering
2: minutes.
1: It again or not?
2: No cover
1: no
2: because
1: cover.
2: We want it to caramelize.
1: Look, over
2: Take
1: here.
2: A look at this.
0: I mean,
2: big
0: I don't
2: old
0: even
2: piece
0: know how to.
2: Meat.
1: Wait, what do you do? And do you have anything I could dip it in?
2: Or yeah, well, no, it's,
0: like dry.
2: It's just the rub. So, you know, some people like a rub and a sauce. Some people
0: get in there.
2: Sauce.
0: Oh, it's already cooked.
2: Yeah. So then I want to show you how to make spoon bread. Are you guys familiar with what spoon
1: yes.
2: bread is?
1: Mm-hmm.
2: Did you like it?
1: Love.
2: There's right?
1: love.
2: You can do
1: mm.
2: this today with whatever cut of rib you have.
1: Mm.
2: You can also do this on your grill.
1: Mm-hmm.
2: You want to just make sure that you cover it completely. It's all about the moisture.
1: Okay.
2: Okay, so this is spoon bread.
1: Uh-huh.
2: It's just like cornbread, but it's like a pudding vibe.
0: Yes.
2: Right? So in here, we're going to get some chorizo.
0: Yes.
2: This is my Tex-Mex spoon bread.
0: I know.
2: Bread.
0: I'm you know what?
1: Just,
0: I feel like you're doing this
1: bestie.
0: For me.
2: Okay, I'm on your show, honey.
0: I
2: yes.
0: feel like you're doing this for me.
2: Yeah, that's what I'm doing.
0: It's making me happy.
2: Yes, okay, but also, I did 4 years of high school in Texas and enlisted in the Air Force.
0: Yes.
2: I'm also doing it for myself.
0: Yes! Yes! I love it.
2: All right, so you're going to mix that around okay. and get that browned kind of like ground beef. You know, it's going
1: to
2: look like that as it cooks. It's going
1: to
2: be a little bit hotter.
1: I'm doing good.
0: Yeah, okay.
2: So now here in my pot, I've got some buttermilk. I've got some cornmeal.
0: Yes.
2: And you're just going to get in here and mix it up.
0: That looks good.
1: It's like, yeah.
2: So it's going to look like loose grits.
1: Yeah.
2: And then we're going to temper, right? Because this is hot and this is cold. We don't want the eggs to scramble. So we're going to take just a little bit here.
0: Look at that.
2: See,
0: we would totally scramble the
1: eggs. It would have been yucky.
2: Can I tell you something? My grandma has a recipe where she has eggs and hot liquid. She does not temper, and it turns out perfect every time.
0: Yeah.
1: All right.
2: She's just got grandma hands. You know what I mean?
1: Let's go down there and check it out.
2: So then once everything feels warm, you're going to mix everything together.
0: Look how fun this is.
3: come to the pan.
2: All of that cornmeal mixture into your bowl. Go into the chorizo we've already cooked. You're going to add some corn. I tried to heat that up for you. Is it warm?
4: Yummy.
2: You're going to add the corn kernels, the cheddar cheese, the mozzarella.
1: Oh, my gosh.
2: Sunny.
5: Jenna. A little bit of the red and green chili.
3: Is that Rotel?
2: You know what it is, girlfriend. Texas's favorite ingredient.
3: You put that in some queso.
2: Hello.
3: Right?
2: Okay, the cheese, okay, some scallions, get it in there.
1: Are you going to put any cheese in there?
2: Exactly. Mix it up.
1: Oh, God, it's so good.
2: Mix it up. And then you're just going to get into the oven, 400 degrees for about 25, 30 minutes till it sets.
3: Sunny. I mean, this is the best.
4: Sunny.
2: You like it?
3: Yes.
1: It's a 10 plus. For these recipes, go to today.com/food.
6: We all know Katie Lee Beagle is a Food Network star. Aww. She's also a mom to a beautiful baby daughter, Iris, almost about to turn two. But what you may not know is that she's also a best-selling author, and she's got her book turning into a movie.
3: How much fun is that, y'all? Groundswell is about a young chef who leaves behind her dream job and boyfriend and heads to Hawaii, where she meets a handsome surf instructor. Uh-huh. And Katie actually has a little starring role in this,
7: that
3: too.
7: That's right. I have a cameo.
3: How much
6: fun.
3: Let's take a look.
8: Today we prepared for you an individual pineapple rum trifle layered with macadamia coconut frosting.
9: And a rum glaze.
7: Oh, well, let's get in here.
10: I think that your cake has a really nice texture to it, a good crumb. The frosting is perfectly sweet. However, I think your presentation is lacking.
3: Jeez.
1: Brutal.
3: How was that acting for you?
10: Oh, you know, it was real hard for me to act like I was judging a culinary competition.
1: Exactly. How was that being on the set,
10: nervous,
1: though? It's kind of cool. It's like your work.
10: It was so cool. I was pinching myself the whole time. I said, I can't believe this is happening. And the movie's different from the book, but it was really interesting to see the way it had taken on this whole new life and different characters. And it was just super fun.
1: I feel like you have so many new things happening, at least since we've last seen you. You have this movie, but more importantly, you have little Iris.
10: Yes.
1: She's about to be 2 years old.
10: Yes, I can't believe it. I remember being pregnant and doing my Zoom with you guys cooking.
3: And now here we are.
10: She's putting bread baskets
3: on her
10: head.
3: Does she eat everything?
10: No, sadly. Okay. She really tortures me when it comes to eating.
3: Well, that's
1: she's like our
3: you know
1: kids.
3: What? It's like all children.
10: She would eat the bread of this that we're making.
3: We love pulled pork sandwiches, and that's what we're going to make.
10: I love pulled pork sandwiches. We're doing a Hawaiian-inspired pulled pork since Groundswell filmed in Hawaii.
1: Okay.
10: And I think a slow cooker in the summer is awesome because you can be at the pool all day, and then you come in and dinner's ready.
3: Awesome.
10: So let's get started. You can use a pork butt or a pork shoulder for this. We're going to do a little rub. We've got salt, garlic powder, pepper, some ground ginger.
3: Yeah.
10: All goes in there and gets whisked up.
3: All kind of Hawaiian inspired, right?
10: Yes. Yes. So, you know, pork is so big there with having the pig roast and everything. So this is a way to have a little taste of it at home.
1: So you leave all that just
10: so
1: like that.
10: All goes on. It goes into the slow cooker. Now you could, if you have a browning feature on your slow cooker, you could do that.
3: Is that what you're supposed to do, right?
10: Yeah.
1: Just
10: lay
1: it on top.
10: And then you put it in there, cover it up.
1: And cook it all day.
10: About 8 hours on low, 6 hours on high.
3: You take that top part off?
10: I take the fat part off.
7: Okay? Some people don't. Right?
10: Yeah, some people don't. I like to leave that to the side and then see it just falls.
3: Oh my gosh,
10: apart.
3: It's beautiful.
10: Isn't it perfect?
1: So you just use
10: just
1: forks.
10: So tender.
1: Okay.
10: Yeah, we're going to make this on Sunday, actually. My mom's visiting. We're going to be hanging out watching.
3: Is
10: the
3: she
10: movie
3: loving
10: together.
3: Baby Iris?
10: Oh my gosh, she's having a ball. I got pictures this morning. They're playing and making forts and watching the Today
1: Show.
10: Still
1: in West Virginia?
10: She does.
1: She does.
10: Yeah.
1: Okay.
10: Yeah.
1: All right. So,
10: it goes back into the slow cooker. We're going to take 2 cups of broth because even though we didn't add any broth to it, that pork's going to make its own. And we're going to add crushed pineapple to it.
1: Ooh, you know that's going to be good.
10: And some hoisin sauce. That's a little bit of honey in there. Mm-hmm. We've got soy sauce and sesame oil. This all gets mixed
3: up.
10: It goes back into our slow cooker.
1: Okay. Dump that in.
10: For an hour.
1: All right. Let's come back and make us some sandwiches.
10: Get back here.
3: I'm coming to this
10: sandwiches.
3: Side.
10: All right. I like a slaw on my pulled pork.
3: Me too.
10: Because you got to have a little crunch, right?
3: Yeah.
10: So you just want to shred the, I use a Napa cabbage for this, shred it up, make a real quick little dressing out of rice vinegar.
1: Rice vinegar makes everything taste super yummy. Thank you.
10: Sugar. We got to have a little sweetness with the bitter cabbage. And celery salt, which I love. And then just mix it all up. Build your little sandwich. I like to use those Hawaiian rolls for it.
1: Oh, my God.
10: And then, of course,
3: the Hawaiian rolls.

0: favorite chefs. Marcus Samuelson, acclaimed chef, philanthropist. His latest restaurant, Marcus Bar and Grill, opened this past March down in Atlanta. Before that, he debuted Havanmar here in New York City. That was back in November. You've been very, very busy.
1: Yes. Sir. And I was excited because you just came through to the restaurant. And that means that we're officially open. When Craig comes through, that means that we're open.
0: And I'm not just saying this because you're standing here, but it was one of the best dining experiences that we've had in the city in recent memory. So,
1: and Al was there, too.
0: Al Roker popped in.
1: Yeah.
0: Now, before we start cooking here, tell me about the spot down in Atlanta, because this is your first restaurant down there.
1: This is our first restaurant. And Atlanta is like brunch city. It's brunch every day. And this dish that we're doing today is really inspired by brunch. It's a shrimp and grits that we tweaked in from my heritage from Ethiopia, so we call it tips and bits, which is really a nice stir-fried with grits.
0: Why do we call them tips?
1: Tips is one of the dishes that comes from Ethiopia. Okay. So we're going to sear off some beef, serve it with grits, and we're going to put some heat on it.
0: But
1: you know what?
0: It.
1: Can I tell you how excited I am?
0: Yeah.
1: Because it's the first time I'm cooking outside on the plaza live. Yay! How cool is this? Right? How cool is this?
0: Summer's here.
1: Wow. So we got.
0: What did you put in the pan to start?
1: A little onion and garlic. Can we smell that? Can we smell that? Right? A little onion and garlic. A little onion, garlic, ginger.
0: I'm
1: going to add in our beef.
0: Okay.
1: Beautiful tenderloin of beef. And then this. This is Berbere. This comes from my home country.
0: What is that? What is that called?
1: This is a Berbere.
0: Berbere,
1: exactly. It's a spice blend that you find all over Ethiopia. And it's a little bit, it got a little heat on it. Can I tell you what else, right?
0: What oil did, was that just olive oil?
1: Just some olive oil.
0: Okay, right.
1: One of the cool things about living in New York City is that, you know, we have all these cool restaurants.
0: Yes.
1: And yesterday, I was invited to one of those Jenna and Hoda parties.
0: Yeah. Yay!
1: You know, like, they get invited to the fancy party.
0: Yes,
1: like,
0: they do.
1: We don't get invited to them. Samantha, you don't get invited to them. They only come off.
2: I know.
1: So I walked in, to Martha Stewart was there.
0: Oh, is that kind of party?
1: Was there, right?
2: Party.
1: And I was like, I was like, where's Jenna? Where's Hoda? Danielle, Restaurant Danielle turned 30 yesterday. Can we give a big shout out to Restaurant Danielle? And it was fancy. And of course, there was Hoda drinking in the corner.
0: By herself?
1: Yeah. But she's here. You recovered fast.
0: What's the word on the dish, boys and girls?
2: It's
1: really
2: so
1: good, right? No, but it's so much fun to be here on the plaza, cooking outside.
0: It's all bad.
1: Cooking tips and bits. I'm going to plate this for you.
0: So this is done.
1: Done.
0: And what do we add to it?
1: A little bit, just like this olive oil, a little bit of butter.
0: Just a little bit of butter.
1: Just a little bit of butter, right?
0: Just a smidge.
1: Just a little bit.
0: A skosh, if you will.
1: So, look at that. Look how nice that looks right? Good.
2: Hey, Marcus, what if you can't find that spice? Because I love that spice. Where do you
1: smoked
2: find it?
1: Paprika.
2: Okay.
1: You like spice.
2: Yes.
1: You're from Arizona. You like chili, right?
2: I do. I like a little heat, Marcus.
1: Yes. So
2: I'd like to be invited to fancy parties.
1: I know, but
2: don't cut it.
1: I got the card now. I'm next one. We're going to get invited.
2: Me and Dilly want to come.
1: So the grits is cooked for about 20 minutes,
2: a
1: little bit of cream, a little bit of water. You know the grits got to be really, really nice and creamy.
0: I take my grits very seriously.
1: Yes.
0: And these are just
1: beautiful. Look at these grits right
0: now. And use water and milk.
1: Water and milk. We mix
0: milk.
1: It. Yes.
0: Good.
1: We mix it. And
0: some
1: now
0: don't like to use
1: we're ready to plate. Look at this. Look at this. Are you guys eating over there? I don't hear any oohs and ahs.
2: I don't hear any.
1: I know, like, Hoda's not eating because she had, like, a fancy meal last night. The other one. Come on.
0: And so this is on the menu.
1: That's it.
0: Okay. Down at your
3: How
0: new spot.
3: How do you make the meat so tender?
2: Yeah.
1: Fancy. It's like, this is tenderloin. But, you know, you just got to cook it in a hot pan, adding the berbere. It's really, really delicious. You'll find this at Havanmar in Chelsea, and you find it in an Atlanta restaurant.
4: Mm. All right.
3: Oh, it's so delicious.
0: We love it when you come back.
1: Can I just say how happy I am to be here? Thank it's
0: you.
1: So much fun. Thank you.
0: Happy
4: Marcus. Always.
1: Thank you very much.
0: Samuelson.
1: Thank you.
0: By the way, you can find the recipes

0: We're back 8:51 today. Food this morning. We are joined by Ayesha Nerjaya, the executive chef at Shuka and Shuket restaurants right here in New York City.
1: So good.
0: Shuket, guys, was recently included in the New York Times list of the 100 best restaurants in New York City. Chef
2: Thank
0: Ayesha,
2: you.
0: Congratulations.
2: Thank you.
0: We are all super fans
2: I
0: of yours.
2: I appreciate it. I'm happy to be here.
0: What are we making today?
2: Today we are going to make grilled shrimp, but honestly, it's all about this easy sauce.
0: Okay.
2: It's not only a sauce, it could be a marinade, and I promise you it's going to be your go-to.
0: Okay, great.
2: Okay, so in here we have some ginger and garlic.
0: Mm-hmm.
2: I'm going to throw in some roasted peppers.
0: Okay.
2: A little bit of champagne vinegar.
0: So you roasted the peppers beforehand.
2: And I peeled them. Easy on the stovetop or your outdoor grill if you have.
0: Okay.
2: And then,
0: you know I'm scared
2: just
0: of the
2: like your show,
0: food processor.
2: I don't even know what I'm doing here, but we're going to fake it. We're going to throw this in here, and we're just going to make sure that this is all emulsified, so there's no big chunks of anything. And then our last step, super easy, is to throw in some smoked paprika and a little bit of labneh. You know how I love my labneh.
0: Oh, my gosh. Now, that looks like sour cream.
3: What's it called?
0: Labneh.
2: So it's like a pressed yogurt that we add some lemon juice and sea salt to.
0: If you can't find it, can you
2: Greek
0: make
2: yogurt
0: a labneh?
2: Is fine.
0: Oh, Greek yogurt. Okay.
2: Sour cream would work, and so would creme fraiche.
0: Okay.
2: So we're just going to pulse this again. I'm sorry. Go ahead.
0: How's it tasting, folks?
4: Oh, my God.
3: It's the best shrimp you've ever had.
2: You guys are too good to me. Too good. Okay. Too good. Okay, so we're going to drop this right now. Our sauce is in here. Mm-hmm. And we're going to move on to the shrimp. So these shrimp could be marinated up to 45 minutes or up to 3 days.
0: Okay.
2: Okay? We're going to do this, obviously, in a pan. But at home, if you have your grill open, this would be a perfect recipe.
0: Carson, do you have questions about the shrimp?
3: If I tried to make this, it doesn't taste like this.
2: I promise you it will. This is why it's so simple. We have ginger, garlic, a little bit of cumin and coriander. And I'm going to throw in some lemon zest.
0: Oh, that's lime.
2: That's lime. Sorry.
0: I know. I really know my way around the kitchen now.
2: I love it.
0: Because Chef Ayesha taught me.
2: See, this teacher and the student, we're having the moment right now.
3: I wonder it was canceled. Just on hiatus.
2: We're going to mix this up, and we're going to take a little bit of this marinade.
0: Okay.
2: You want to do that for me, please?
0: I'm afraid. You do
2: okay,
0: it.
2: Yes.
0: Just know I'm wearing white. It would splash
2: you're right,
0: over.
2: You're right. We don't want to
0: ruin
2: that for you.
0: We all know what would happen.
2: We're going to throw a little bit of that in.
0: Just a little bit.
2: Just a little bit. And we're going to leave this. Cover this nice in your refrigerator, and you'll be ready to go. 45 minutes would be the minimum, but you could do it up to 3 days.
0: Oh, wow. Yep. Okay.
2: So we have some here. Mm-hmm. This is what they look like if you smell them. All that good flavors, right?
0: So good.
2: Yeah. Hot saute pan, a little bit of olive oil.
0: Okay.
2: These are going to take about 3 minutes on each side.
0: Okay.
2: Okay, so we're going to throw a few in.
0: So fun. Now, okay, so it's 3 minutes both. Are you just doing it by time, or can you tell by looking, too?
2: Well, what you look for is that they get, like, an opaque color. If you could see, they're gray when they're raw.
0: Mm-hmm. But do you mind that there's no oil in the middle here? I'm going to ask some of my dumb questions.
2: Of course, no, but what we could do, that's a great question.
0: Okay.
2: We could just move it around, zhuzh it around. But in a nonstick pan, that kind of helps.
3: Could you bake that off, too, or do you always go over the stove? Can you bake the shrimp, too?
2: You can put them right in the sheet tray just like this as well.
3: Yeah. Mm.
2: Really. And if shrimp is not your thing, chicken would work well, or a cod filet, or even like branzino or something like that.
0: The smell is incredible.
2: Sauce. I love that. Okay, so I'm going to chop up some scallions, and I think they're going to get ready to plate.
0: Okay. Mm. What are we going to do with the scallions?
2: We're just going to cut them on a bias.
0: Okay.
2: I know that you... Do you want to do this part? I'll have you do
0: it. Nobody likes it when I have the knife.
5: We don't think so.
0: There will be blood.
2: We'll leave
0: okay.
2: you. Okay. So, actually, I know what you can do.
0: What?
2: I'm going to cut this open.
0: Yeah, you know
2: can
0: I know my way around a lime.
2: Can you do the lime on here for me?
0: Wait, zest or lime juice?
2: The juice.
0: Okay.
2: So I'm going to take some of the sauce, and I'm going to show you the fancy way of being an artist. You're just going to throw it around, really. But if you're at home, you can put it in a squeeze bottle and make your own little
0: design. Oh, cute. Okay.
2: Okay. And then I'm going to take some
0: Dylan's little boy Calvin could probably do that because he's like an expert chef
2: 100%.
0: Now.
2: 100%.
0: Yes.
5: I haven't taught him plating yet, though.
2: Yeah. We're going to throw the shrimp on here.
0: Yes.
2: And you're going to be super random. You just want to make sure that you have negative space so you can kind of see everything.
0: Okay.
2: And if you could grab some sesame seeds.
0: Okay. Just
2: and
0: sprinkle?
2: And then sprinkle them all around.
0: Did you do anything special with the asparagus? What do we need to know about that?
2: The asparagus is like my springtime alarm clock.
0: Okay.
2: When I see it, I know good weather's on its way.
0: Oh.
2: And I'm ready to get in my two-piece.
0: Okay, great.
2: So this is also easy grilling. You could put them in the oven, olive oil, salt.
0: Yes.
2: And then
5: wait,
2: just
5: that's all you did?
2: That's all I did.
3: Ayesha,
2: olive oil,
3: this
2: salt.
3: Little crisp, the crisp that's on the shrimp. Is that like the Maillard effect you get from searing a steak? Is it the same?
2: It's the same thing. It's the dairy that's in the labneh that gives you that effect on the
5: it's
2: shrimp.
5: So good.
3: I mean, that's the difference maker. There. The crunch on it is like
2: all right,
3: a
2: perfect
3: steak.
0: Oh my God!
6: And that's sick. Crazy.
3: How was an airline?

0: And we're back with Today Food This Morning, easy and budget-friendly recipes for the end of summer with back-to-school and work routines looming right in front of us. We have simple solutions for dinner, Craig.
1: Yeah, this is actually a really simple one. Our good friend Alex Guarnaschelli is here. Alex is about to launch a new restaurant at this year's U.S. Open called Fair.
2: Hey. Ooh,
1: so good to have you back, Alex. So good to have you back in person, in the flesh. Hadn't seen you in a couple years. So this morning we're going to make a little chicken pie art, it looks like.
2: Yes. So we start with the chicken breasts and we butterfly it, cut it in half so it's thinner. And this is really quick cooking. Okay. And you also get more bang for your buck. You know what I'm saying?
1: How do you do that? What's the easiest way to
3: do that? Make it flat.
2: So the best way to do that is to take a chicken and literally what they say, butterfly, cut it in half and open it up like two wings of a butterfly.
3: Simple.
2: And then you just pound it out, which is good. You know, if we're not going to the gym, we're getting that workout with the chicken pie art. Right. So we sear it in hot oil, a few minutes on each side, little frise salad. With, you know, little bitter greens, right? With a little mustard dressing. And I like, once you cook these, just a couple, just a little bit of that mustard dressing, that little, like, oh, what happened here?
3: Right. And
1: you
3: then
1: made
3: on the
1: that
3: chicken,
1: yourself?
3: I was about to say, you just sprinkled a little salt on it. Is that it? For your, how did you season your chicken?
2: Yeah, you know what? I like when chicken tastes like chicken.
4: Let's be real.
3: Back the chicken.
2: People are always, you know, dipping it in sour cream and whatever else. Stop.
1: Come on.
0: Do you pronounce the D in paillard or is it paillard?
2: It's paillard.
0: You say the D? Just a little bit.
2: Somewhere in the middle. 42% yes. 58% no.
3: Okay.
1: Hey, a lot of great tomatoes out right now.
2: Yes. So our next dish, and these are dishes you're going to get at Fair at my restaurant. By the way, I've never had so much. I feel like I have a posse.
3: I know.
0: A lot of cooks in the kitchen.
2: Yes, everybody line up. Okay, so tomatoes cut in half, cut a little bit in boiling water until we can peel the skin off. Right? And then we just look at this. I mean, it looks almost
3: beautiful.
2: Right? Summer tomatoes. And then we drop that. Al, will you put the rice wine vinegar and the olive oil right in there? Tomatoes, shallots, garlic, red pepper flakes. This is almost like a vinaigrette. This is actually vegan. This sauce kind of by accident. A little oregano and a little sugar, but no dairy in here.
0: Wow.
2: And what we do is we just cook this. We let it stew a little bit.
3: Beautiful.
2: We blend it. And then we toss the pasta in the sauce. I saved a little pasta water.
1: Look at that.
2: So why don't you stir, Chef?
1: Okay,
2: I don't know if you know how to cook. A little pasta water that you saved from cooking the pasta to loosen that up.
0: Oh. Alex, the tomatoes, we noticed they're not red. Do they have a different flavor?
2: So these are lower acid tomatoes. They're yellow tomatoes. Right. I just love saying that. You just sound like you did something super unusual. And all you did was buy a tomato and you're like, yes, I was up all night. So here they are. Yeah, and they're so beautiful. And they have this great mild taste.
0: Mild? Okay.
2: Now this dish can be vegan so easily, which I love, or just vegetarian. Okay. You can drop some spicy brown sausage on there if you want, Al.
1: Yeah.
2: Do you know what I mean?
1: Some cheese. And you got putting a little Parmesan on this?
5: Can you swap out the pasta?
2: Absolutely. You could do beans, for example. You could do any number of things. Or you could just use this yellow tomato sauce to make a vegetable lasagna, which is vegetables.
3: You know what's so interesting to me is how creamy it tastes.
2: It's very creamy because it's got that rice wine vinegar and that olive oil blended. It's almost like a vinaigrette. And the blender and blending everything and making it smooth is that magic. Are you adding more cheese?
3: Oh, my God.
0: Yeah, a little bit.
3: Amazing.
0: Alex, quickly, I got to ask you, because I watch Chopped every day.
2: Yes.
0: What's a worse offense on Chopped? Forgetting a basket ingredient on the plate or not seasoning a full plate at all and it just tastes terrible?
2: The answer is yes. No, what is worse? You know what? At the end of the day, I'm going to say under all that pressure, it looks easy when you watch it. You got to put those basket ingredients on.
0: That's what I thought.
2: Even if it's like bless your heart or whatever.
0: Get it on the plate. Get it on the plate.
2: We tried. We did our best. But when you leave those ingredients off, eventually, you know, it catches up with you. You know, it's like taxes.
0: Thank you.
2: You're going to pay them.
1: Here's the thing, Alex. Oftentimes we make dishes on this show.
2: Right.
1: And I try to go home and there's no way I can do it. This is one of those dishes where I feel like even I could probably pull this off.
3: And you make it look so easy.
1: Simple.
2: It's really simple.
3: Yeah, it's really
2: you cook everything together. You see it. It's so beautiful. You blend it. And that's it.
1: Could you make this sauce ahead and freeze it?
2: Oh, my God. You can keep this in the freezer in pints or quart containers and just defrost it and use it. Or let it sit in the fridge. I put a little olive oil over it. So it keeps longer because it keeps the air.
0: How's the pasta? Well, guys, haven't gotten
3: it. I know. I was trying to grab one for Tom.
2: By the way, I don't know what happened here, but these three guys, they took all the cheese.
1: Sorry.
2: Yes. So
1: Alex Guarnaschelli, thank you. And by the way, good luck. Best of luck with the new restaurant.
2: Thank you.
1: You can find Alex's recipes, both of the recipes, in fact, by going to our website, today.com/food.

0: I wish this were Smell-O-Vision. This morning on Today Food, we're learning how to make the perfect mac and cheese that's creamy but still has that golden crust. Here to share his recipe is Daniel Holzman, founder of The Meatball Shop in New York City and author of Food IQ. Welcome again, Dan.
1: Good morning.
0: So we made chicken parm, and now...
1: Yeah, everybody's been raving about the chicken parm, so I can't wait to try the mac and cheese now.
2: So mac and cheese is everybody's favorite, but it's one of the most intimidating dishes because, let's face it, we've all had a miss in the kitchen with mac and cheese. This recipe is a baked mac and cheese, so it's going to have that crispy, crusty top.
3: Oh, yeah.
2: But it's...
0: I wish this were Smell-O-Vision. This morning on Today Food, we're learning how to make the perfect mac and cheese that's creamy but still has that golden crust. Here to share his recipe is Daniel Holzman, founder of The Meatball Shop in New York City and author of Food IQ. Welcome again, Dan.
1: Good morning.
0: So we made chicken parm, and now...
1: Yeah, everybody's been raving about the chicken parm, so I can't wait to try the mac and cheese now.
2: So mac and cheese is everybody's favorite, but it's one of the most intimidating dishes because, let's face it, we've all had a miss in the kitchen with mac and cheese. This recipe is a baked mac and cheese, so it's going to have that crispy, crusty top, but it's going to be super creamy on the inside. And the best part about it is you can put it in the oven and wait for your guests to arrive. So it's not like you have to be making it last minute and getting the door and trying to change. The secret to this is we're going to blend the cheese in the blender with, we're using cottage cheese.
3: I was wondering.
2: Cottage cheese, people.
4: That's not your only cheese.
2: This is not our only cheese.
0: Okay.
2: But cottage cheese gives it a great creaminess. It also, it's got a ton of acidity. And acidity is the balance that's going to bring out the sweetness. It's kind of, in food, it's counterintuitive, but you want to add the opposite flavor to bring out the flavor you're looking
1: for. And since you're blending it anyway, it's going to take out the
2: curds. It won't be mealy, it'll be nice and creamy. I've got a little bit of garlic powder. We don't want to go overwhelming. Right. You want to throw a pinch of
4: paprika
2: in there.
1: Okay.
2: You can throw the flour right in there. Will you pour a little milk in there for me?
1: This is a chef's job, right?
4: Is that just old-fashioned whole milk?
2: Just whole milk, absolutely.
0: Could you substitute it for almond milk for the lactose intolerance? You could. Am I being inclusive? Just a scooch.
3: What kind of cheese do you like then?
2: So we have a blend of Jack and a blend of mozzarella. Mozzarella is going to give it that kind of like pull that you're looking for your Instagram friends. I love cheddar cheese.
3: Yeah.
2: If you want smoked Gouda, really, this is the heart of the mac and cheese. This is the flavor. So you can go with whatever your favorite cheese is. And we grate it. You know, you can use pre-grated, but they often have some ingredients that...
3: To keep it from caking together.
2: And then the goal here is we're literally just going to give it a blend. So it couldn't be easier, right? There were two eggs already in here.
3: Right.
2: The eggs are going to bake and bind.
1: Bake and bind.
2: This is going to be loud, people.
1: Okay.
2: You want to hit the smoothie button? Let's see if smoothies will... This guy is a pro. You've done this before. We can hit the soup button.
4: And this is what it looks like?
2: Well, thank you, Lord. Yeah. You see, I'm trying to open that up.
4: It's almost impossible.
0: It's the magic of meeting.
2: We pre-boiled the macaroni, and you could use any pasta. Mm-hmm. You were talking earlier about other pasta alternatives.
0: Cauliflower pasta. If cauliflower could be a pasta, we could do anything.
2: I would look like you. If cauliflower could be a pasta, I'd look like
0: you. But you can.
3: You'd be a little dangerous if you look like
4: you. But you could use any kind of pasta. Right?
2: Yeah. Yeah, and you can use your favorite shape and your favorite type. The cheese sauce goes right over. We're mixing it. And then in a baking tray, you don't need to butter the baking tray, although it will help give it some extra flavor. Mm-hmm. You know, butter never hurt a mac and cheese.
3: Sure.
2: And then it goes right in the oven. And, you know, as we said earlier, the beauty of this thing is that it's waiting when your guests are ready. So,
3: Dan, where do you fall on breadcrumbs on the top of mac and cheese?
2: So when we wrote Food IQ, the whole point for us was to give people the most straightforward recipe so that you understand what you're doing, and then you can make your own choices in the kitchen.
3: Uh-huh.
2: So I love baking breadcrumbs and tomatoes on top.
3: Oh.
2: It's like moist and crispy. That's one of my... It's a trick I learned working as a young cook at Le Bernardin, actually. The chef, Chris Mueller, there, he made his mac and cheese that way, and it blew my mind. Most delicious I've ever had. So I do love breadcrumbs on top. Are you a breadcrumb man?
3: That's how Isabel Roker did it. And
2: there you
3: so
2: go.
3: I still try to do
2: What's
3: that.
2: What's the
1: outcome? It's absolutely delicious.
2: You like it?
4: Stand by. We'll be the judge of that.
0: Thank you so much.
3: Great.
0: This is
3: so
0: real. And you know what's great about this? You could put it in little cups. Like if you're serving for appetizers, so there's not so much of it, right? If you're having a dinner party.
2: I love that idea, although I feel like your guests are going to be upset with you if you put it in too small of a cup. You need to put it in a big bowl.
3: Here's a question. If you wanted to make this ahead of time, do you keep it at that state before you bake it, or do you bake it then freeze it?
2: So if you were going to, if you, you know, look, that's a great question. Because you can bake it, you can portion it, and you can put it in your freezer, and you can heat it up individually. If I were waiting for guests, I would keep it in this stage, sprinkle the cheese right on top.
3: Right.
2: Maybe the breadcrumbs.
4: This is good.
2: And then 40 minutes before my guests come over, I'm going in the oven.
4: The cottage cheese, I mean, the cottage cheese, I think, makes
1: a difference.
4: There is
1: a tang in there, and that's from the cottage cheese. I love it.
4: You got a real future this day.
0: Thank you so much. This was amazing. And for this recipe and more, head to today.com/food. And don't forget, the book is called Food IQ, and you can find out more about it on today.com/shop.
3: This morning, an elevated twist on a classic childhood dish. It's a cozy recipe that's got a surprise ingredient that kids and kids at heart are going to love. Joining us, chef and TV host Elena Besser. Good morning, Elena.
0: Good morning, Al.
3: So this is not your average mac and cheese.
0: No,
3: you've got a lot of different stuff in here.
5: There are some really fun ingredients, and we're actually throwing it back to my first segment where I made three dishes with sweet potatoes.
3: Oh.
5: And we're using sweet potatoes here today to make a sweet potato mac and cheese with a little bit of miso paste. That's our secret ingredient.
3: Oh.
5: And listen, I'm a fan of the microwave. I'll be honest. Sometimes you got to use it.
3: Yep.
5: And if you're in a pinch and you don't want to turn the oven on and wait an hour to bake your sweet potato, all you got to do is take your sweet potato, poke some holes in it, take a damp paper towel, roll it on up, give it a little, tuck it into bed, pop it into the microwave, and microwave it for about 8 to 10 minutes, depending on how thick that sweet potato is, and you're left with a perfectly cooked sweet potato.
3: And it peels easily.
5: And it peels easily. It's a great little snack.
6: 10 minutes.
3: Pro tip, baby.
5: Right?
6: Let's go.
5: When I was in college, I used to eat sweet potatoes as a snack all the time.
3: Wow.
5: And it's a wonder I ended up in the food world. Okay, here we go. So we're going to chop these up, give them a nice rough chop. Those are going to end up in our sauce later on, but we got to build the foundation of our sauce.
3: Right.
5: So a good mac and cheese typically starts with a roux, but today, instead of using flour, we're using miso paste.
3: Now, what is miso?
5: Okay, miso paste is a fermented soybean paste, and it gives you all of that bold, umami-rich flavor. Yes. It's the foundation of any miso soup, and it is one of my favorite ingredients to just add that depth to whatever you're making. So this is butter, a little bit of brown sugar. You're going to add in that miso paste, and then you're going to add in some milk. Give it a nice whisk, and that's going to be our flavor booster and our thickening agent.
3: All
5: so
3: right.
5: you're going to keep whisking that around.
3: Whisk.
5: Once it's all done, you can either use an immersion blender right in the sauce, or you could pop it into a high-speed blender if you want. We got our sweet potato. That will go in as well.
0: Okay.
5: And then, shield yourself. And put that on, blend it up. Okay, we've got some more butter here.
3: More
5: one
3: butter.
5: Of my favorite toppers, a little panko breadcrumb. This is a Japanese-style breadcrumb.
3: But then what's
5: and
3: this?
5: And some white sesame seeds. Add that on in there.
3: Yeah,
5: for a little nuttiness. And we're going to give it a good old-fashioned
3: stir. Who doesn't like a little nuttiness?
5: Yeah, we love that. And it's going to get nice and golden and give us a little extra texture and
6: crunchy
5: dimension.
6: Okay.
5: Yeah, a little crunchy, crunchy.
3: Okay, we got
5: so
3: that.
5: So those are all done. Mm-hmm. And then we're going to take our shells because I love an adult.
3: So these are already cooked.
5: No, these are already cooked. We're popping them into that sauce. Mm-hmm. We're going to give them a good old-fashioned stir. And then you know my favorite ingredient, Al. Pasta water.
3: A little pasta water.
5: So we add in some of that pasta water, and that has all those starches from the pasta, which is going to make sure that the sauce sticks to the noodle.
3: Okay, and then you let it cook down
5: and
3: a little
5: And you let
3: bit.
5: It cook down a little, let it thicken up, and here we go. We've got our miso sweet potato mac and cheese.
3: And you top it with some of the breadcrumbs.
5: Top it with those breadcrumbs, give it a little bit of cheese.
6: Where's the cheese?
5: So it doesn't have as much cheese in it. There is a little bit of cheese that gets mixed in, but it's nice because the sweet potato is making you feel like you're enjoying all this cheese, but you're having sweet potato.
3: There was suddenly an uprising going on over there.
1: Yeah, we're like, what?
3: But how's it taste?
0: Delicious.
6: We can't stop.
5: I'm so happy.
1: It's really good.
3: Would the kids eat this?
1: I mean, yes.
5: You're like, you never know.
3: Suddenly we lost you.
1: Exactly. Well,
6: put
1: you know,
6: it in the
1: it's
6: box.
1: Like tater tots, you know?
5: Yeah,
1: it's delicious.
5: It has a nice little sweetness. That brown sugar really brings out
1: really
5: all the different
1: flavors.
3: That's terrific.
1: It really is.
5: Thanks, everyone. I'm happy you like it.
1: I really do.

0: It is Superfood Friday, and today nutritionist Joy Bauer is putting a spin on two easy comfort food recipes. Take a look.
1: Hey guys, today we're making scrumptious, wholesome recipes using a muffin tin. First up is a mac and cheese butternut squash. So here I've roasted butternut squash cubes in the oven at 400 for about 25 minutes to get them super soft. And I just take a fork and I mash them so they're the consistency of mashed potatoes. And we're gonna start our indulgent cheese sauce. I'm adding 1 cup of low-fat milk, 1/2 teaspoon onion powder, 1/4 teaspoon of dry mustard, and 1/8 teaspoon of paprika. A little bit of salt, a little bit of pepper. And now you have the option to add a few drops of your favorite hot sauce. Bring this to a gentle simmer. My milk is starting to gently bubble. Turn off the heat, and I'm gonna add 2 cups of 2% sharp cheddar. Mix it so all the cheese melts throughout. We've got all of this luscious whipped butternut squash, and I'm gonna mix it right in the pot. And 1 tablespoon of softened butter. And now I'm adding my sauce right into my pasta. One thing, it's important to cook the pasta, your elbows, al dente, because remember, it's gonna cook again in the oven. I'm adding in 1 large beaten egg. Now we take our muffin tin and I'm gonna take 1/2 cup scoops to fill my compartments. I'm gonna top them with a little grated Parmesan cheese. And they go in the oven at 350 for about 20 minutes. I let these sit and firm for about 5-10 minutes. Pop them out with a knife or a spoon. I mean, good for you mac and cheese that you can eat with your hands. And now we're making 3-ingredient candy bars that'll really hit the sweet spot. Chocolate peanut butter crunch cups. 2 cups of semi-sweet or dark chocolate chips. 2 cups of crispy rice cereal, although you can use any high fiber whole grain cereal, and 1/4 cup of a creamy nut butter. I'm using peanut butter. So first I'm going to melt the chocolate, either using a double boiler or in the microwave. Now I'm just adding in 1/4 cup of my creamy peanut butter. Using semi-sweet or dark chocolate chips will provide flavanols, which helps to keep our arteries healthy, our heart, our brain healthy. Now I'm just adding in my brown rice cereal. You can see this is like a crispy, puffed brown rice cereal, and mix until all of the cereal is coated. And we are ready for our muffin tin. And distribute the chocolatey, peanut buttery goodness. I just wet my fingers so they don't stick to the chocolate, and I press down to firm the shape. And just one more thing. You can sprinkle some coarse sea salt or kosher salt right over the top. Then I stash these in the fridge to firm up for about 30 minutes. As you can see, I've already dug into two. Guys, I love this recipe so much. It's totally indulgent, perfectly portion control. You just pop them right out of the compartment. I mean, come on. You definitely want a bite of that.
2: And we can actually eat the whole thing.
0: I know. You see us leaning forward as if that's going to help.
2: One day we'll get food again.
0: I know. For these recipes and more, just head to today.com/food.
3: Most people would agree mac and cheese is pretty perfect the way it is. But what do you say we kick it up a notch?
4: I know who can do it. Maybe we'll throw a lobster on there. Okay, so we asked self-proclaimed mac and cheese connoisseur and our friend David Rose. He's a chef and author and Food Network TV personality. To dish out his best mac and cheese recipe. He's joining it from his home in Atlanta. David, I mean, who knew mac and cheese could get better?
3: Yeah, but David, we're going to kick it up a notch. Yeah. We like the idea.
5: Several notches.
3: Okay. Several notches. Okay, what do we need? If we're going to go shop today for what we're going to cook, what do we need?
5: Okay, first off, you need the lobster, you need cheese, you need heavy cream, you need spices. But the lobster is what truly makes this macaroni and cheese exceptional. So very first thing you want to do, what I have here in my cast iron pan, because you're in the South, so you got to have cast iron. I have lobster knuckle meat and claws. Feel free to use lobster tails if you want to as well. Shrimp, chicken, bacon, you make it yours. So right now we have it lowly and slowly. poaching in some butter, some garlic, some parsley, a little bit of salt, and white pepper.
4: How long
5: Let
4: does that
5: do
4: take?
5: Its thing.
4: Yeah.
5: About 5 to 6 minutes. And you don't want to rush this process because seafood can cook very quickly and you don't want to overcook it. So when it's nice and bright and red and it still has a little bit of give to it, you know, that's when you know it's ready. So what you do next then, Hoda, what you do next, Jenna, is you remove that luscious, delicious, plump, red, sweet lobster meat. Take that out.
4: But
5: what you want to do, you see that lobster fat, the butter, all that stuff that's in there, you want to keep that lobster fat and butter in there. What you want to do next is...
3: Can you use frozen lobster? I know, does that sound like something?
4: No, but
3: yes. Could you? Yes. Yeah. Okay, good.
5: Yes, this is actually frozen lobster right here. It'll be our secret. But most seafood actually comes to the market frozen already. You just want to thaw it out and just make sure all the water is removed out of it. But yes, frozen seafood works that way. You can have it in the freezer when you're ready. Take it out. You're good to go.
4: Can you make some sauce for us?
3: Please.
5: Yes, let's make sauce because you got to have a nice creamy macaroni and cheese sauce in there. So what we have here, lobster fat, butter. You want to do next is you want to make your roux. A roux is very simple, very easy. It's a fancy French word for equal parts butter or fat and flour. And what you do is you just
3: add that flour.
5: Very slowly add the flour to the lobster fat and the butter because the first thing you learn in culinary school is fat is flavor. So the lobster fat and the butter, it's delicious. It's going to kind of intensify that lobster flavor even more. All right. So once it comes together, it happens very quickly.
3: Okay.
5: It's kind of like a wet sand-like consistency.
3: Yes.
5: So if you can see right there, so that's the roux. That's going to thicken up our cheese sauce. All right, so let's get going. The fun
3: stuff. Cheese? What?
5: Heavy.
3: Oh, there we go.
4: Oh, heavy cream.
5: Okay, what we have here is. Here you go. All right. We have pepper jack for a nice mild spiciness. We have parmesan for a nice little nutty sweetness. And we have sharp cheddar for that nice little tang where it hits you right back here. So it's all about balance. All about balance, ladies.
4: Okay.
5: All right.
4: Okay.
5: So very easy. Don't blink. You might miss the steps. To the roux, you add the heavy cream because we're making mac and cheese. So why count calories?
4: Tip heavy cream.
5: If we're going to do it, we might as well do it. Right, ladies?
3: Yes.
4: Okay.
5: All right. So you add that heavy cream and then you bring the heat up to a boil.
3: Okay.
5: What you're doing right now is you're allowing that lobster fat, you're allowing that butter and that flour that made our roux to now meld and sort of homogenize with that heavy cream. And as that starts to thicken, we're going to add our cheese sauce. So while that's doing that thing, we want to impart even more flavor because any chance I have to add more flavor, I do it because why not?
3: Agreed.
5: So into there. We add a little bit of garlic powder, onion powder, cayenne for a little bit of heat, black pepper, and smoked paprika for a little bit of smokiness.
4: Look at that.
5: Now, it's good to know that this recipe, I actually make it on the grill because the grill has a nice smoky note, and it just adds a nice sweetness and balance even more so to that lobster mac and cheese.
3: Wow. Okay.
4: And now what?
3: I assume we got to add the cheese. We got to do it real quick.
5: Yes, we got to add the cheese. Okay. So it starts to thicken up. We add all that lovely cheese in there like that. We give it a nice little whisk.
3: Yes.
5: All right.
3: Okay,
5: and once that starts to come together, get nice and thick and become our cheese sauce, we want to add our pasta.
3: Yes. Awesome.
5: I love using cavatappi. It's Italian for corkscrew. And I love the holes and the grooves. That's going to actually seal it and kind of, you know, capture all of that sauce.
4: Yes.
5: And I'm all about that good saucy noodle. Nobody wants to dry macaroni.
3: Yeah, you're right.
5: No,
4: so you just add that baby in there.
5: Add that baby in there. Lobster back in there
3: add a little bit more of cheese
5: because why not? And then we fold that bad mamma jamma like there together.
4: Yes. Mamma jamma,
5: nice
4: I know your generation.
3: Will you show us?
5: And
3: show us.
5: And
4: wait, a little bit.
5: We want to add that Parmesan cheese on top.
3: We don't have enough cheese.
5: Add that Parmesan cheese for a nice brulee.
3: I agree.
5: We put that into the grill. We put that into the oven.
3: Oven.
5: Take it out.
4: Bake it.
5: Bada bing.
3: Show us.
5: Bada boom.
3: Did you send us any?
4: Let's see.
5: Bam.
4: Oh, wait.
5: Bam.
4: That's
5: right there. You see that brulee?
4: Just a fork.
5: Can you smell it, ladies?
4: Yeah.
3: Please. Please.
5: Yeah.
3: I just want to hug that cheese. Can you pass me that cheese? Please, David,
5: yes,
3: I just want a hug.
5: Here.
3: I want a hug. I want a hug.
5: Virtual hug.

0: It's Earth Day, so we want you to go green with us. And if you're in the kitchen and you've got mac and cheese lovers in your house, this is a recipe for you.
1: 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It's good for the earth. First of all, you're cute as a button. We cannot handle your cuteness. Okay, we're going to begin there. How are you?
2: Good morning, Hoda and Jenna. Do you guys ever feel like eating a comforting bowl of creamy mac and cheese, but you still want to get your greens? So it's Earth Day. We can have both. We're making mac and greens, and it's so easy. This is going to come together in minutes.
0: Mac and greens is such a good idea,
1: yes.
0: And this is good for the earth because it's dairy-free,
1: yes.
0: It's meat-free.
2: Exactly. 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So we're going to start by just boiling our pasta. I like to use a nice shell or elbow for mac and cheese. You could use any shape. You could also use gluten-free. And I like to salt the pasta water because this is really your only chance to flavor the actual pasta.
1: Okay.
2: And give that a nice stir, and we're going to want a nice al dente noodle.
0: Mmm, looks so great.
1: All yummy.
2: Right, let's get started on the sauce. It's so simple. So we're going to start with a blender. Since we're not using any dairy, we're going to have a cup of water. We're adding a cup of raw cashews.
1: Okay.
2: This is going to make our nice creamy texture and base. We're going to blend that up. And if you don't have a high-powered blender, you can just soak the cashew nuts overnight to soften them a bit and blend that up into a nice, silky cream sauce.
1: Okay.
0: Yummy.
2: Then I like to move to the food processor. This preserves a little bit of texture. We've got 5 ounces of fresh spinach in here. You can use a bag from the grocery store. You can also shop local if you can from farmer's market. We're adding parsley. This is a super green dish. I don't measure a cup of parsley. I just like to rip it straight from the bunch like that.
1: Mm-hmm.
2: I figure a handful is about a cup. And stems are okay. This is Earth Day. We're not going to waste. I then like to add a quarter cup of olive oil.
1: Okay.
2: And you could use any mild oil. You could use coconut oil or any oil that you have on hand. A teaspoon and a half of salt and 3 garlic cloves. The Italians love to add garlic into mac and cheese. And then we're going to just blend that up.
0: Wow, that looks good for you.
2: And you'll see the greens, they're fresh. We're not even cooking them, which is great. We're going to preserve all those vitamins.
0: Oh,
2: and then we're going to add in our cashew cream sauce.
0: Yeah.
1: So what gives it the cheesy flavor? Is it the cashew?
0: Really?
2: It's the garlic. It's the creaminess from the cashew. And it's a really mellow, mild, just delicious, comforting dish.
1: Mm-hmm.
2: I like to eat this all the time.
1: I want that.
2: Done. Was that not the easiest?
0: Simple
2: sauce
0: and
2: ever?
0: Delicious. And I think for people with lactose issues too.
1: Yeah, brilliant.
2: Exactly. It's all plant-based and dairy-free, which is good for the earth and good for you. And also you can just eat more of it and feel really light. I'm going to go ahead and toss this with my hot drained pasta.
0: I mean, so easy.
1: It looks so simple.
2: And once
0: so
2: it
0: you
2: just
0: don't even warm up the sauce isn't warm, right? It's the cashew warm.
2: Once you just hit it with the warm pasta, it kind of melts in, and you can hear it. It sounds like mac and cheese. It's very creamy and smooth. And then I'm going to serve some up.
1: Mm.
2: So you're really getting a ton of greens, but you get to eat them on pasta. Actually, when I first made this dish, I wanted to call it chlorophyll mac because it was like so much antioxidants and vitamins. My mom said that sounded really weird. So we went with mac and greens. So I'm going to I like to top it with some chili flakes.
1: Oh, that's a good.
2: And black pepper. And there we have it. That's our mac and greens. It's so easy. Any questions?
1: It looks so good. Well, because you have so much extra, what if we put some in the fridge and we wanted to have it the next day? How do you reheat it?
2: Great idea. So I actually like to freeze it. Just like this, you can take your big batch, you can throw it in the freezer, and then just heat it over stovetop, and it reconstitutes perfectly. You can add a little bit of water. You can eat your leftovers either cold, kind of like a pasta salad, or you can eat them heated up. So this is a really nice, flexible dish, a great thing to make in the week and enjoy
0: and
2: as
0: Chloe,
2: the days go by.
0: We love how you hid the veggies for kids,
1: Yeah,
0: too.
1: That's so
0: delicious.
1: Smart. Thank you, Chloe. You can make this recipe at home. Go to...

0: It's National Ice Cream Day.
1: So we thought we would celebrate with the newest flavor, and I'm kind of scared. Jerry.
0: By the way, hi, Jerry.
1: Jerry Shane.
0: Wait, this is Jerry without his mask. He just didn't have his mask on. See? Thank you.
1: A long time.
0: Now, this looks, it's called...
1: Well, Kraft teamed up with Lewin Ice Cream to create... These are two of my favorite things, as if two of my favorite things had a baby, mac and cheese and ice cream. And Hoda's looking a little worried.
0: Cheese ice cream?
1: Mac and cheese. It also has pasta.
0: Well, I like pasta, but let's see.
1: Okay.
0: Okay. Let's try.
1: They wanted to combine two of the most iconic comfort foods.
0: Jerry would not
1: try. One, two, three.
0: It tastes just like mac and cheese frozen.
1: But I think it's good.
0: It's salty. It's like salty ice cream.
1: Oh, it does taste just like.
0: Mm-hmm. It tastes like mac and cheese.
1: The aftertaste reminds me of my kids' dinner. Ooh, truffle. Can you imagine adding a little truffle or lobster, as Jerry said?
2: So what better way to kick it off, the start of summer that is, than with some ice cream? Today, lifestyle and commerce contributor Jill Martin is here with a She Made It treat. Did you get it all out of your teeth?
3: I know. I had like a chip
2: in the
3: commercial.
2: You're good.
3: I'm like,
2: yes.
3: Anything like these? All right. Well, I recently chatted with Cool House founder Natasha Case, whose frozen dessert company began over 10 years ago, and it all started with a sweet love story. Take a look.
4: Full disclosure, this was my dinner. I had two ice cream sandwiches for dinner.
5: Jill, it's a complete meal.
6: Natasha Case is living the sweet life. She and her wife, Freya Estrella, are the co-founders of Cool House, a frozen dessert company serving up premium ice cream pints and novelties, an idea inspired by Natasha's time in architecture school.
5: The light bulb moment was one of my professors criticized this model I had made. He said, what you made looks like a layer cake. So that night I went home and baked it as a cake. And I was like, I'm hooked on this idea. Everyone wants to congregate around food and it's memorable and it's fun.
4: You taking sort of a slight to your work and...
5: Yes.
4: Turning it around is really such a valuable lesson.
5: So as part of this food meets architecture weird concept, which I was by then calling Farkitecture, I started making ice cream sandwiches from scratch, and I met my co-founder, Freya Streller.
6: The two started dating, and it wasn't long before the two fell in love over ice cream.
5: She said, what's the deal with these ice cream sandwiches? Because I brought one on the first date, but it totally melted. So she was like, you obviously need help.
6: Natasha and Freya researched the frozen dessert industry and found there were no brands out there that resonated with them.
5: I think as millennials, as women, as gay women, Freya as a woman of color, just like there was no stories there that were like, oh, that's what feels like authentic to us. So we thought, why not create the brand that we want to buy?
6: And so in 2009, they created Cool House, but the couple needed a way to sell their ice cream.
5: Let's reinvent the ice cream truck for our generation. We bought a $2,700 piece of, you know, on Craigslist with no engine. So we thought, okay, what's the biggest event that the two of us can think of? Coachella Music Festival. But how are we going to get a truck with no engine to the desert? Well, we figured out that if we joined AAA Platinum, we got one free 200-mile tow. So the morning of Coachella, and they towed us to the desert, and that the legend was born.
6: After their debut at Coachella, the co-founders began catering events and rolling out their ice cream into grocery stores.
4: That must have been really interesting for your relationship.
5: Yes.
4: You know, you're growing a business, but then also, like, I can imagine there were so many laughs, but then also so many challenges.
5: We're selling ice cream. We're bringing people joy. So it was this also really romantic way to, like, become so close, like driving an ice cream truck into the sunset.
6: But 4 years into their business, the couple's professional relationship hit a bump in the road, and Freya left the company.
5: We just started to, like, argue, and she wrote to our angel investors, like, I can't work for or with Natasha. Send. And I just knew that was the end. We stayed together, and she's still my mentor and toughest critic and biggest champion.
6: Now married to Freya with two kids, Natasha is leading the company on her own. She's committed to using her ice cream platform to give back.
5: I never really thought about Cool House as, like, just ice cream. It can be a canvas for, like, you know, what we can stand for to help make the world a better place. We did this flavor for Pride, for example, Enjoyment for All. And we gave back to the Okra Project, which delivers nutritious meals to Black trans community in New York.
6: Cool House is also doing good. for the planet, recently debuting their animal-free dairy ice cream. Today, Cool House has sold close to 20 million ice cream sandwiches and can be found at thousands of stores worldwide.
4: Do you ever take a moment to just say we started in the back of a truck with no engine and now we're in 6,000 retailers?
5: Think about being a kid and like if I thought of, oh, I could be an ice cream lady and I could do all that. Like, that's pretty cool.
0: So what this is amazing.
3: Wow, what do you think?
7: It's delicious.
0: This is dairy-free?
3: Yeah, so it's dairy-free. A lot of them are, some aren't, some are, and there's all different cones and ice cream sandwiches. And as you saw in the
7: piece,
3: that isn't. Oh. That's the dairy-free one. But they're coming out with all different types, and they're continuing to evolve. It's super delicious. And also, what a beautiful love story that they met over ice cream. I love that sweet story.
8: Ice cream brings a lot of people together. I love ice cream.
3: It does. And they started a Coachella. I mean, it's just a great story of getting into an industry that nobody had any experience
0: in. And just blaze a trail.
3: And just loving
8: and just
3: it. And dessert for dinner. I had two ice cream sandwiches for dinner.
8: There's nothing wrong with that.
7: Ice cream has a special place in Dylan Dreyer's heart. You remember when she worked
0: it's
7: at
0: her
7: the
0: first
7: ice
0: job.
7: Cream
8: Can
7: stand?
8: We not continue the story?
7: What's a great story?
8: Oh, okay.
7: When you worked at the ice cream stand.
8: Yes, that was a great story.
7: And you were in the movie in the background?
8: Yes.
7: Yeah.
8: Okay.
7: What's that great about the story?
8: I thought you were going to say that and she got fired. Yeah, yeah.
0: We are back and now turning to ice cream. But when you imagine summer's favorite treat, you certainly don't think of it as a healthy food.
7: No, you do not. Well, there's a woman in Chicago who was determined to change that perception. And our resident ice cream expert recently got to meet her.
8: Well, I guess that's me.
7: That is
8: all right.
7: Me.
8: I have to admit, I was a little bit skeptical of a plant-based gelato. It claims to be good for you, but I was happy to try it out in the name of research, of course. And here's the scoop. Not only is Kaylee Dunnewald redefining sweet treats, she's the first in her industry to make them healthier for the environment, too.
9: Once I felt what it felt like to breathe for the first time and get that full breath of air, I think it unlocked something where I just wanted to keep exploring.
10: For Kaylee Dunnewald, lifelong health issues led her on a mission.
9: Take me back to all these doctors and specialists, and every one of them told me this is just the way I was born. But then when I was 25 years old, I was living in Bali, Indonesia, and embarked on a plant-based diet.
10: Kaylee says within 2 weeks, her symptoms disappeared.
9: I really felt like it was my mission in life to share this really powerful story with more people to let them know that you really have more agency around your health than you might realize.
10: She embarked on a career change, first becoming a health coach and inspiring others to view food as medicine.
9: It was very, very powerful work. But once I, kind of a year and a half in, I ultimately felt like I needed to make a bigger impact. And so if I could really target the root cause of at least what a lot of these people are suffering from, it's just the food being offered to consumers.
10: And she did, targeting a rather unexpected food.
11: How did you decide ice cream was this niche area that you wanted to focus on?
9: I thought that that would be a really powerful place to start because proving that you can do that in a nutrient-dense way really shows that you can do it pretty much anywhere.
10: In 2017, Kaylee launched Sacred Surf, a plant-based gelato made with young coconut meat and packed with superfoods and nutrition.
11: In a thing of ice cream, we've got activated charcoal, tiger nut flour, and mucuna purines. It sounds healthy, but I don't know what they are.
9: So we really tried to recreate this nostalgic cookies and cream, but really only working with nutrient-dense ingredients. So our hero in that flavor is tiger nut flour, which tiger nuts are actually not a nut at all. They're this root vegetable, and they're packed with resistant starch, so really good for your digestive health.
11: I like to cook, and there are certain healthy ingredients that are just really hard to make work. What was the trial and error process like?
9: What makes ice cream really rich and creamy is a lot of fat, a lot of sugar, and gums and stabilizers. And we don't use any of that. This young Thai coconut meat, it's a pulp material. So it's got a lot of extra fiber, and that's what lends itself to the really rich and creamy texture.
10: 2 years later, Whole Foods started stocking Sacred Surf.
11: What was that moment like?
9: Very surreal. I wanted the product to work. I wanted people to love it. And we were really, really well received.
10: But the cherry on top? Kaylee not only figured out a way to make ice cream relatively healthy for customers, but for the environment too.
11: I think one of the coolest things is the actual packaging. I had no idea that the regular carton that you get regular ice cream in is not actually biodegradable, is not recyclable. How is this carton different?
9: What people don't recognize is because it looks like paper, there's actually a thin plastic lining on the inside that acts as a moisture barrier that essentially renders it trash. And so what we've done is we've replaced that plastic moisture barrier with a water-based barrier, so there's no plastic at all in our container, which makes it fully recyclable, compostable, and biodegradable right at home.
11: Cookies and cream.
6: As for the taste test, looks like a thumbs up.
7: What's Bosco doing in the middle of that?
8: Bosco wanted some too. Hey, it's healthy for everyone. So I asked Kaylee what other flavors she would like to make next, and she said there's been overwhelming requests for a berry flavor and a coffee one. And after that, she might tackle some more items in the frozen food aisle. So we've kind of gotten on this kick at our house where, you know, if you finish your dinner, you have dessert.
7: Yeah.
8: And Calvin loves ice cream. He is obsessed with this ice cream, and I have no guilt giving it to him. So I'm like, it's full of these antioxidants and healthy ingredients.
1: It's amazing.
8: It's not full of fat and sugar. And Ollie gets in on it, too.
7: How about it? And Bosco, too, it looked like.
1: There you go.

0: was.
1: When we beat Pittsburgh, he made me sit there and try to separate all the black and yellow sprinkles.
2: No way.
1: Yeah. Did not succeed.
2: John, you've had ice cream 6 times this year.
0: Actually, 7 bowls, though.
2: 7 bowls.
0: Of ice cream.
1: Because he got 2 for the Buffalo win because it was such a big win.
0: This win deserves a whole ice cream cake. Hi, everybody. It's me, Johnny. Back again. Let's go, Jets!
3: We caught up with Johnny Ice Cream at Bloomfield, New Jersey's iconic Holstein's. Kids coming in after school recognized him repeatedly.
2: Do you know how many people have seen you eating ice cream?
0: I don't know.
2: About 8 million people. How crazy is that?
0: Crazy.
3: That's just one TikTok approaching 9 million views.
1: It's been pretty nuts. We can't go anywhere without someone wanting a selfie from Johnny.
3: Now the Jets are cheering Johnny on, too.
4: Hey, Johnny! Call your daddy, Johnny! Tell him take me to my screen, baby!
2: You can't back out of this deal, can you?
1: No, of course not. No, and trust me, I don't want to.
2: You think you're buying ice cream on Sunday?
5: Oh, yeah, I'm definitely buying ice cream on Sunday. I think they bounce back for sure.
3: Confidence and pressure from a couple of fans who definitely have a lot riding on the game.
0: J-E-T-S, Jets, Jets, Jets.
3: For today, Jesse Kirsch, NBC News, Bloomfield, New Jersey.
6: All right, in case you haven't heard, July is National Ice Cream Month, which makes total sense since it happens to be also one of the hottest months of the year.
7: Okay, so what better place to cool down than an ice cream shop? And we didn't have to travel far. There's a Ben and Jerry's right here at Rockefeller Center. So Hoda and I call her Scoops, swung by to test out our scooping skills.
6: All right, you know what, Jenna? It's a hot summer day.
7: It sure is.
6: We're sweltering.
7: You know what we need?
6: What?
7: Ice cream. My favorite is cookies and cream. You can't go wrong with a little Oreo and cream combined.
6: Graham cracker ice cream. It's sick. Okay, I think we need to go in.
7: Let's do it.
8: Hi. Hey, ladies, welcome.
7: Hi.
9: Are you Xavier?
8: Xavier, yes.
9: Nice to meet you. I'm Jenna.
6: I'm Hoda. Xavier, we're thrilled to be here.
8: Let's get started.
6: Okay.
10: First up, learning how to make a waffle cone.
6: Okay, so Xavier, will you walk us through?
8: Yep. So you just...
6: All right, so you take like some of that.
8: Yep, and you just shut it down.
7: That's it? Black part.
8: Yep, and you just click it, and then it's going to go for a minute.
7: Wait, sizzle. Yep. Okay. Have you ever met Ben or Jerry?
8: I met Jerry. He actually came to the store.
7: Oh, he did?
8: Yep.
6: Cool.
7: Oh, my gosh, do you smell that?
8: Then when the beach just...
6: Now what?
8: Yeah,
6: lift
8: black.
6: It? Lift it.
8: Yep.
6: Scared.
8: No, you
7: good. Oh, and now how do you roll that? You just, put that here.
6: And twist it?
8: Twist it, yeah. Just
7: oh,
8: like
7: my gosh. We made a cone!
6: And now you put it in a little...
8: Place it in there, let it cool off for a little bit.
7: Is that a good enough? Is that an okay cone?
8: It'll do.
6: All right. Next, Victoria helped us master the art of the scoop.
11: Each scoop is 3 ounces. So that's from here to here.
6: Oh,
11: but
6: so
11: you
6: it's
11: take
6: one
11: it,
6: line. Look.
11: Just roll. It rolls itself.
6: Oh, you go like that.
7: That's a perfect roll.
6: Really?
2: No. Sad.
6: I don't think that you would, Victoria.
11: We don't squish it that much.
6: Don't squish it. Okay.
7: Scoops. I'm going to start calling you Hoda Scoops Copy.
6: Scoops.
10: Finally, it was time to open the doors and serve it up.
6: Welcome. Can we help you? What would you like?
12: Either butter pecan or vanilla.
6: Okay, vanilla's on this side. Here. Would you like a cone or a cup?
12: A cup, please.
6: She'd like a cup, please.
7: And what would you like?
13: The chocolate chip cookie dough.
6: Chocolate chip cookie dough.
7: Oh, chocolate. Okay, here we go. Thank you.
6: Okay, wait. You may need a spoon.
7: You're just going to leave the ice cream on you melting.
6: Thank you.
7: Happy National Ice Cream Month.
6: Hi. Can we help you?
14: How are you? Can I please get the strawberry marshmallow?
7: Strawberry marshmallow. Over here.
6: Where?
7: I'm giving you a big
6: Do you
7: sprinkle.
6: Want a big or a little?
7: Scoops likes little.
6: She wants little.
7: Chocolate chip cookie dough?
14: Yes, please. Yep.
6: Hold on.
7: I mean, look at that scoop.
14: As perfect as it can be.
7: Thank you so much.
14: Have a great life.
7: We're open. Hey, ladies. Where are you from?
14: Texas.
7: I knew it.
6: You knew it.
7: Let's see whose is better. Ready? Have a bite.
14: Delicious.
11: Mine's better.
7: Oh.
6: Wait, okay, what do you can want? We get you?
14: Can I just get strawberry?
7: Yeah, what would you like?
14: I'll have chocolate chip cookie dough.
7: Okay.
6: Oh, wait. I want to show you what a perfect scoop looks like. Here, try to look at it.
7: No scoop.
6: I'm trying to... Oh, wait. You guys, thank you for coming. Is this so fun?
14: You so awesome to see you guys.
6: You saw our scooping techniques.
14: Uh-huh.
6: We didn't make you one penny. We feel bad. But how did we do?
11: We did good.
6: We did?
11: Yes.
6: What
11: well, first time? Of, yeah.
7: Thank you, guys.
6: Mm.
15: Oh, my God. I'm so happy.
6: Oh, my God. That's so good.
7: Cheers.
6: Bye.
7: Bye. Mm.

woman who has one of the sweetest jobs in America. Our Kristen Dahlgren got a taste of what it takes to be a Ben and Jerry's flavor guru. Is that right, Kristen?

0: If you're an ice cream aficionado, you for sure cracked into a pint of Ben & Jerry's. Perhaps the country's most famous ice cream, with iconic flavors like half-baked and cherry Garcia. So we decided to get a taste of what it's like to work here.
1: Are you ready to make ice cream?
2: I am ready.
1: Come in.
0: Natalia Butler is known as the concoctor of concoctions, one of their 14 flavor gurus. That means she makes and tastes a lot of ice cream.
3: Did you even know this was a job?
4: No. So, fun fact, I'm originally from Puerto Rico. I did my bachelor's in chemistry, and literally I saw this building that said food science, and I was like, wait a minute, is this even real life? My classes range from food microbiology, food processing, food analytics, food chemistry. We go deep diving in like the world of ice crystals, which is essentially what ice cream is.
0: A few years after graduation, she got the call from what may be the holy grail for taste gurus.
4: There were like 700 applicants. The day they called me, I literally sat in the parking lot and cried for like 30 minutes straight.
0: Her team is mostly made up of food scientists and chefs, and making new flavors isn't easy. It can take up to 2 years to get from idea into the freezer.
4: Of these 200 ideas, what are these 20 that are great ideas? And then from 20, you have to think of 10 that are very great. And from 10, 5 are like really, really doable.
0: Not all flavors are a hit. Part of the factory tour is the Flavor Graveyard, a monument to the retired or dearly depinted.
4: Epic fails. We had the popcorn. Another epic fail was potato chips. Even though they were coated, they still got soggy.
0: But Natalia's successes include Totally Unbaked, Netflix and Chilled, and Dairy-Free Tonight Dough, which she showed me in one of their flavor labs. Part of the job is cutting into pints to make sure every scoop is superb.
4: We say we have almond vanilla side and a chocolate side. We have cookie swirls, which you can see through ribbons throughout. And then we have the chunks. And then would you like to taste with me?
2: Of course.
4: That's another thing that we do at the end of the whole process. We just go right in. We delve right out of the pint. So we just...
2: Best part. All right.
4: Yeah. And we assess. Mm-hmm. Yeah. So it's like peanut butter ice cream with salted pretzel swirl.
2: How did you come up with the idea of a pretzel swirl? You're a genius.
0: For one last treat, Natalia put me to work to make our very own Today Show flavor.
4: It's a morning show.
2: Yeah.
4: So I figure we'll start with coffee.
2: I like it.
4: Over time, these will steep into the ice cream.
2: So
4: and then it will get more and more
2: coffee.
4: But if you want for good measure, we can add a little bit more.
2: Just a little.
0: Now that we have our base, the possibilities are endless.
4: We have almond toffee, we have shortbread, we have blondie brownies, which are buttery, we have pie crust pieces, we can go crazy. In here, the good thing is like we don't have to abstain. There's like also, I don't know if you try the toffee, there's crunchy and buttery. I think that'll go really well with that as well.
2: A few extra nuts for the 9 a.m. Is that enough or should we put some of butter?
4: I think good.
2: Slow down, Kristen.
0: Then it's time for caramel and toasted marshmallow swirls. Maybe not the prettiest part of the process.
4: Squeeze. That's good.
2: Machine malfunction.
4: That's good.
0: But finally, voila.
4: So, why did you name it?
2: Today Show Wake Up Call.
4: Hey,
2: like
4: that's
2: it?
4: Very good. This is like the moment of truth. Cheers. You can really taste the ice cream.
2: That's good. What do you think?
4: It's incredible. You did great.
0: Dr. Maya Warren is a scientist.
5: I was like, I got to do something that literally makes my heart flutter, makes my eyes light up.
0: But maybe not the kind you think.
5: I study the microstructure, sensorial, and behavioral properties of frozen aerated desserts. Basically, to sum it all up, I know a crazy amount about ice cream and all of its close cousins.
6: So what do you do with all this knowledge you have of ice cream?
5: I make a lot of ice cream formulas. I troubleshoot. I try to figure out, you know, how to make the products better. Ice cream for me is like a blank canvas.
0: Like most scientists, she collects data. She performs experiments.
5: I love Asian food, and so I was like, oh, peanut butter ice cream with like a sriracha swirl. Didn't really work. Something just shouldn't go in ice cream.
6: What is your favorite wild flavor and what's your favorite traditional flavor?
5: So my favorite wild flavor is a beet ice cream with a honey drizzle, goat cheese, some pistachios and sea salt and cracked black pepper. My traditional love is I'm a cookies and cream lover.
1: 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And today I get to try it out.
5: Today we're making your absolute favorite. So we are making coffee ice cream the no churn way. In the bowl, we have heavy whipping cream, cocoa powder, and your instant coffee. And all we're going to do is whip that until we get really nice stiff peaks. It's like 2 to 3 minutes.
6: So I've got my coffee whipped cream. And are we going to add it to our other bowl?
5: Yes. In this bowl, we have our sweetened condensed milk, and then we have some vanilla extract. We have some sea salt as well, and then we have evaporated milk. What we're going to do is we're going to take spatula fulls of our whipped coffee, and gently we're going to fold it into the sweetened condensed milk mixture. And now we're creating our coffee ice cream base.
6: You know what I'm excited about to try? Because when I was pregnant with Oliver, my littlest, I wanted coffee ice cream so bad, but I wasn't drinking any kind of caffeine. But you could make this with like a decaf instant coffee, right?
5: Of course. Yes, you can. The sky's the limit.
1: I learned that even toppings have scientific names.
5: Any of like the nuts or the chocolate chips or sprinkles, those are called particulates. And then if you're going to have anything like a caramel sauce or fudge or strawberry or anything like that, that's going to be called a variegate. Keep layering until you have it all in your container for storage. And then you're going to put it in your freezer for about 5 hours, and then you can enjoy.
1: Finally, it was time to put the no churn ice cream to the test.
6: Oh my goodness. It's ice cream. This is wild.
5: And guess what? You made it yourself. So that makes it even that much more special.
6: Well, I couldn't agree more. This has put a smile on my face. Thank you so much.
5: You are so welcome. Thank you so much for having me. And may all ice cream lovers continue to unite.
6: Cheers to that.
5: Yes, cheers.
7: Oh, I wish so much I could have brought you in the ice cream that I made. Mm. And it's literally like 4 or 5 ingredients. It's so easy to make. I also made Calvin just plain vanilla mm-hmm. with some rainbow sprinkles in Ooh. It while I was making my coffee ice cream. So...

0: and Lewin.
1: Yeah, the ice. I've seen this on Instagram.
2: Yeah, so our digital editors, who are awesome at finding new things, brought this to our attention.
1: Oh, and that is must. That is great.
2: So much. We all get our own. See, because of...
1: So it's Grey Poupon ice cream with pretzels.
2: No joke.
3: It's Grey Poupon ice cream.
1: That is much. Let's talk.
2: And Lewin.
1: Yeah, the ice... I've seen this on Instagram.
2: Yeah, so our digital editors, who are awesome at finding new things, brought this to our attention.
1: Oh, and that is must. That is Grey Poupon.
2: We all get our own. See, because of...
1: So it's Grey Poupon ice cream with pretzels.
2: No joke.
3: It's Grey Poupon ice cream.
1: That is mustard. That is mustard and ice cream.
2: With salted pretzel, Allie just said.
1: I will say the ice cream part's very good. I don't know why we need mustard in it.
3: I will tell you, I think as a society, we have reached the point where we've done everything we can do with ice cream.
4: This morning on Today Table, we are making a refreshing and citrusy bowl. Is that a word? Citrusy?
3: Citrusy. Yeah.
4: A
3: no,
4: citrusy
3: absolutely.
4: Bowl that is perfect for the summer.
1: I will say the ice cream part's very good. I don't know why we need mustard in it.
3: I will tell you, I think as a society, we have reached the point where we've done everything we can do with ice cream.
4: This morning on Today Table, we are making a refreshing and citrusy bowl. Is that a word? Citrusy?
3: Citrusy. Yes.
4: A citrusy bowl that is perfect for the summer.
5: Well, our citrusy chef, Elena Besser, is the host of the new series, Head of the Table, on Today All Day. Elena, good to see you.
6: So great to be with my pals today.
4: Yes.
5: This salad is right on time.
6: It is right on time. And here's the thing. This summer, we want to be grilling, but we also want to be chilling.
5: Yes. Oh!
6: Because I had to do it. So
4: where's my mic so I can drop it?
6: Drop that mic. So we are making a delicious dressing that is a cumin lime dressing. And essentially what we have here is we have some honey. You could swap that with agave. Mm-hmm. We have lime zest, which we're adding in.
5: Okay.
6: We've got some lime juice. Mm-hmm. We have some delicious cilantro. Ooh. If you don't like cilantro, you can swap it with parsley.
4: Okay.
6: We have grated garlic. Nice. I know this seems like a lot, but it's all going to be worth it, I promise.
4: What about
5: a little ginger?
6: This is jalapeno. You could absolutely throw ginger in there if you want.
3: Jalapeno?
6: We have cumin.
5: Yeah.
3: Chanel. That's your thing?
4: Jalapeno face.
6: Yes.
5: No, all right. Your business.
4: Oh, that's right. Jalapeno business.
6: And then a little bit of chili powder. So what I like to do is I like to mix all of this together first, and then I will slowly add in the oil to just emulsify it.
4: Why do you have to do that?
6: The reason why is just it's going to come together so much easier if you slowly add in all of that oil. Mm. And this is going to turn into a luxurious dressing. But guess what?
4: What?
6: It's also our shrimp marinade.
5: Mm. Oh, my gosh. It's a twofer.
6: It's a twofer. That's where the chilling comes in. And don't forget the salt and the pepper. We got to awaken those flavors.
5: And, well, is it could you make this ahead of time and let it kind of sit there?
6: Absolutely, and those flavors will intensify. Mm-hmm. They'll meld together. We have half of that marinade here. We're going to brush it onto some corn.
4: Okay.
6: And then that's going to go right onto our grill. If you are someone like me and you don't own a grill, you can just use a grill pan like we're showing you right here. And that's just
4: going to
6: cook.
4: Does it still give it the same taste?
6: Yes, it does. You are able to get that nice smoky char.
4: Yeah.
6: You'll be pleasantly surprised by how much of that flavor you'll still be getting.
4: Okay.
6: This goes about a minute on each side. Mm-hmm. See, it's coming through. About like a minute on each side, probably like 5 minutes total.
1: Oh.
6: You'll get that char, but also you can eat raw corn and it's absolutely delicious anyway. This ends up going into the shrimp. We don't want it in for too long because we have lime juice in there, so we don't want to cook it. Exactly.
5: Okay.
6: We're not making ceviche here.
5: Right.
6: But then after that, you're going to thread it onto some skewers.
5: You're going to soak the skewers?
6: Al, you'd think you know how to cook or something.
4: I mean, seriously.
3: For about 30 minutes, I believe.
6: Yes. So you're going to thread it onto the skewers just to make, and this is fun. You could serve it on the skewers, or you could cook it without the skewers.
1: I love that you did the double skewer because I've made the mistake of not.
5: And then it's flipping all over the place.
6: It's running around, and you want it to stay put and get that even char. So we're going to cook this about 2 minutes per side.
5: So now
6: and
5: you've left your corn cool
6: we've left
5: off.
6: Our corn. We let our corn cool off. We cut it off the cob. I like putting it a little bowl in here, set it down. It makes it really easy, so it's easy to balance. We add in our red onion.
5: Uh-huh.
6: And if red onion's too intense for you, what I like to do is I'll just soak it in some ice water, and it will take out that astringency.
4: That's good to know.
6: So it ends up mellowing it out.
5: Mm-hmm.
6: We're going to add some diced avocado.
3: That's a nice tip there.
6: It's fun, right?
5: Pro tip.
3: How long do you have to soak it?
6: Just like a couple minutes. I would say like 5 minutes would be the best. And avocado, by the way, check out Al's new episode on his show, Family Meal, the avocado episode.
3: Award-winning show.
6: Award-winning show. And then we have some feta as well.
4: Gosh.
6: And guess what? More marinade and dressing.
5: Wow. So it's a threefer.
6: It turns out it's not just a twofer, it's a threefer. So we are adding in the rest of that. Mm-hmm. We're hitting it with a little bit. Here, I'm just going to turn these. Yeah. Let's see. Look, we're already getting a nice char
1: on
6: there.
1: This is so good.
6: And we add a little bit of salt. You like it? And then,
1: oh my gosh.
6: Yes, Al, because we want it to fall from the bottom so it will evenly distribute. Fantastic. And then you're going to serve this up. You could either leave it on the skewer, you could take it off the skewer, and you know what?
1: Oh my gosh.
6: One more thing. Why not throw a little tortilla chip on there?
1: Oh, yeah.
6: Extra.
0: You had a plate.
3: I like the texture.
1: Put that.
5: I know, but I had this plate.
1: This one's
5: the
1: beauty.
5: Why would I go for that plate?
1: Try that
5: salad.
1: Why
5: go for this plate?
1: This salad?
3: Really yummy.
5: It's like always great when you're here.
6: It is so fun to be here. It's awesome to have
1: everything you make
6: together.
1: Is yummy.
5: That's right.
4: If you love chips and guacs and your today's Masterclass Monday, it's for you. We're talking avocados and mangoes, which can be challenging to choose and to use.
7: Yeah, exactly. Here to share her tricks is Gabby Dolkin. She's an Instagram star, cookbook author, creator of the popular food blog, What's Gabby Cooking? And Gabby's in her L.A. kitchen up bright and early with us. Hey, Gabby, good morning.
8: Hi, guys. Good morning.
7: Mama,
8: how are
7: should
8: you?
7: Should we call you good morning,
8: yes,
7: Mama? How's that babe?
8: Yeah. She's good. She's right behind the camera just staring at me.
4: Oh, she's filming.
7: She's working camera
4: one. She's a genius.
7: Good. She's 7 months old. Gosh, she is adorable.
8: Look at
7: her little legs.
8: Cutie. Look at those rolls.
4: Okay, let's get to cooking. I bet your babe loves avocados. They're so good, but they're kind of hard to choose. How do we know if they're ripe?
8: Okay, so I literally wrote an entire cookbook on avocados 100 years ago. So I like to buy my avocados when they're like this. They're like bright green. They're rock hard. They feel literally like rocks. And then I let them ripen on my counter. If you buy them like this and you need them faster, I like to stick them in a brown paper bag with a banana or an apple. And that ripens it. And when they're ripe, they look a little bit more like this. They're a little darker. They're a little softer. When you want to eat your avocado, it should have just a slight bit of give to it, kind of like the palm of your hand right here. Mm-hmm. And then you know it's ready to go.
4: Gabby, we did
8: And if you want to extend it from there, pop it in the fridge for a couple days.
4: Yeah, that's a good thing. I think it keeps it for 5 days, your note said. But also, we did something this morning that was a little controversial. We put avocado in our cereal. Have you ever heard of anything like that?
8: I saw that.
4: Yeah.
8: I saw that. No.
4: Okay.
5: No.
8: I don't know if I would do it, but I support anyone who does that.
7: I trust Gabby. All right, Gabby, before we get any further, so we're going to make mango to a mango salsa. And how do you pick a good mango?
8: So similar to an avocado, when you buy a mango, sometimes they're rock hard. And there are different varieties also. Like, we have a different variety in my kitchen than you guys have right there on set. But when they're rock hard, also like an avocado, give them a couple days. You can put them in that same bag with the banana and an apple.
4: Good trick.
8: When they're ripe, this one is all yellow, and it should also have just a tiny bit of give to it. Again, like this part of your palm, and it should smell really fragrant. Like when it smells fragrant, it's ready to go.
4: Okay, so you made this this delicious avocado and mango salsa with salmon. I know, my toe's okay. Everything's fine. Show us what you made.
8: Okay, so this is what we're making quickly. It's this beautiful salmon. Mm-hmm. When you're seasoning salmon, I just buy like a little fillet. I season it heavily with any of your favorite seasonings. I just use my favorite. It's called Gabby's Go-To. Salt and pepper, 425 degree oven for like 10 to 12 minutes. Mm-hmm. If you don't want to turn on your oven, you can easily do it in a grill. You would just do indirect. You'd put it on indirect heat and shut the grill and cook it same amount of time.
7: So show us how to cut that mango.
8: That's done. Mm-hmm. Yes, we're going to cut the mango. Okay, so there's a huge pit in this situation.
4: Yes,
8: you are going
4: to
8: hold it. You can hold it up like this. And you're going to take your knife and just run it right down, like just slightly off the center so you don't hit the pit. Turn it the other way and do the exact same thing. If you cut it a little bit too close to the center and you hit the pit, just move your knife out a bit. And then from here, what we're going to do is take our knife and very gently score the inside part of the mango both ways, like kind of like tic-tac-toe, just like this. And then you're going to pop it out. Mm-hmm. And take your knife. I'm using like a fillet, like a fish fillet knife. This is what you would use to take the skin off of a fish. You could also use a chef's knife, anything you want. And you're just going to carefully
4: look at that.
8: Run it on the bottom, just like this.
4: Yeah. And you know what? Hoda's a mango
8: expert.
4: And
8: all of your mango.
7: Yeah. That's how I give it to my kids. I call those mango pops.
4: She pops it
7: out.
4: And just lets them eat it straight from the skin.
7: Mm-hmm.
8: Like, how old does my poppy need to be in order to have a mango?
0: I think
8: 7 months
0: needs,
8: acceptable.
7: She needs some teeth. Just one or two.
9: One tooth. One tooth.
8: Okay. Same thing with the avocado. When you're doing an avocado, you kind of just spin it around your knife, twist it open, and then you're also just going to score the same thing. And instead of popping it open like you did the mango, you're going to pop it open, or you're going to scoop it out with a spoon.
7: And how do you and what do you do to season those two
9: fruits? Yeah, show us how you make your salsa.
8: So the salsa, we're just going to put in some green onions. You could also do chives. Mm-hmm. I have, look at these, like, super cool green zebra tomatoes from the farmer's market. Mm, those are going to go in.
7: And lime?
8: A little bit of lime juice, a little bit of pepper. And then if you're not feeding this to kids or whatever, you could add a little jalapeno, habanero, just to give a little bit of spice.
7: Yummy.
8: And then you just give this a stir.
9: That's delicious.
8: And top it.
9: On anything.
8: If you hate fish, put it on chicken, put it on steak, put it on whatever you want. Tofu.
7: Looks great.
8: It's all going to be.
7: Gabby.

0: If you're looking for something tasty to whip up this weekend, we have got you covered. Today, nutritionist Joy Bauer with a delicious meal that uses just 6 ingredients. Good morning, Joy.
1: Morning.
2: Hey, guys. I have something so special for your weekend menu, and it's sort of like a mix and eat situation. It comes together in 5 minutes, and it is good. It is saucy. It's smoky. I think you're really going to love it.
0: And what I love about it is it's kind of a hack in that you just get a supermarket rotisserie chicken and you go to town. Get us started.
2: Okay, so I'm calling it my Chipotle pulled chicken in avocado boats. And we're starting with the pulled chicken. So here I have 1.5 cups of shredded chicken. You could use any leftover chicken that you have in the fridge. But what I did was took the easy way out, picked up a rotisserie chicken. You take the skin off and then just like
0: that.
2: Using your hands.
1: Sometimes they do.
2: Yeah. You're just going to shred it up just like this until you have a great big pile. So let me move this over. Now comes the easy part. I have jarred salsa. This is just 1/2 cup. And, you know, you're the boss of your salsa. You can use mild, medium, spicy, whatever you prefer. And the nice part about the salsa is it does all the chopping for you. There's chopped peppers. There's chopped onions in it. Here, this is sort of the star of the show. This is chipotle peppers in adobo sauce. So I have 2 of them chopped up. And I want to show you what they look like because you could buy them in the grocery store in jars, and you're going to take, see these peppers?
1: Perfect.
2: So these are dry smoked jalapenos. Well, you know, not so spicy. It has a little bit of heat. So if you're sensitive to heat, I would start with 1, and then you could always add a 2nd. I like to add a 3rd, truth be told. It's so smoky and so tangy. And now what I do is add an extra teaspoon of the adobo sauce right inside. And this is where I said it's just a toss and mix. This is going to come together.
1: Wow.
2: And if you're looking for a creamier chicken salad consistency, it's also really nice to add 2 or 3 tablespoons of a light mayo or a Greek yogurt. It dilutes the flavor a little bit, but it makes it super creamy. And then you might want to add an extra pepper in there and a little bit more adobo sauce.
1: But the pepper has so much flavor that I feel like it doesn't take much to go a long way.
2: You are so right, Dylan. And now
0: here's the superfood part.
2: Okay, guys. We have an avocado packed with potassium, packed with fiber. I split it in half. I took out the pit.
0: It is a perfect avocado. Brown or anything.
2: I got so lucky this morning. I really did.
1: You really know until you get into it.
2: And what I like to do to take it over the top, I'm going to add a little bit of extra adobo sauce. And I'm going to show you, I have some finish right over here. Look at this. Wait.
1: Oh, this looks so yummy.
2: It is so out of this world. Look at this. Oh, my goodness.
0: And then I noticed on the side there, you've got, if you have some extra, you've got something else you could do with it.
2: Yes. Yeah, so now I'm going to show you a little bit of cilantro.
1: Nice.
2: I just love cilantro. I know some people are team cilantro, some not so much. I'm going to show you how to make a wrap now with it. So if you want to use that same, that same flavorful chipotle chicken, you could then take the avocado. You see what I've done here? Another beautiful bright green one. I got super lucky. I'm going to smash it and spread it on a whole grain tortilla. Now I take my...
0: Hey, Joy, I love how... Who's pulling that stuff away? I love that.
2: You know who it is.
0: Is that Ian?
2: Ian Bauer's in the house. You know, when you guys put me back on the plaza last week and the week before, Ian thought he was retired. He handed in his NBC badge, and then suddenly he was called back. So now I'm going to roll this up.
1: Oh, that is so easy.
0: Wow, look at that.
2: It could not be easier. I'm going to slice it up.
0: Oh, that looks so
2: good. So whether you have your boats or a wrap.
0: There you go.
1: Look at that.
2: You are ready to eat.
0: And Joy, that's a wrap for you. Thank you so much.
1: Thank you.
0: Hey, Ian, just pull that out, too.
2: Can I just very quickly say,
0: I'm
2: going to say happy birthday to my hero, my heart, my dad. 83 years old.
1: Aww.
2: And I'm going to tell you, he is so fit. He still beats all my brothers on the basketball court. Swims every day.
1: Good for him.
0: Wow.
2: Artie
0: Schlapp,
2: I love you.
0: Birthday music. Look at that. Very quick.
1: Happy birthday.
0: Nice. He's not 100, though. Okay, let's just make sure
2: he's not 100, but he is on a mission to make it onto that Smucker's joke.

0: You know, Adam as the host of The Food That Built America. Well, now he's out with a new show, biting into the most memorable foods of an iconic decade. It's called Adam Eats the 80s. That's a great title. He's here to tell us all about it and, of course, do some throwback cooking for us. Adam, I think in the 80s, beef stroganoff was a meal that my mother made.
1: Classic.
0: And like, when I think of the 80s, and that was like kind of a fancier meal.
1: Yeah.
0: But it really sort of encapsulated like 80s food. We're going to make a classic here in a minute, but tell me more about the show.
1: So basically, yeah, like you nailed it. We look through one of the most dynamic decades in American history through the prism of food. Everyone's done fashion and fads and big shoulder pads and big hair and leg warmers and Jennifer Beals off the shoulder.
0: Yeah,
1: flash dance. Sweatshirts.
0: But remember, what was the food? Because like there was Hot Pockets. There was the microwave, the proliferation of the microwave.
1: Yeah, that's exactly it. You nailed it. You had kids had agency because you had latchkey kids because you had two parents working.
0: Right.
1: You had Reagan saying you could advertise directly to children, so you had a proliferation of sugared cereals.
0: You didn't eat eggs because of Nancy Reagan and the drugs.
1: Exactly.
0: You had your brain on drugs.
1: Right, exactly. You had the microwave so those latchkey kids could cook.
0: Right.
1: But also you had ranchers carrying over massive debt into the 80s. They sold off beef. Beef became more expensive, so chicken started appearing on
0: our fast
1: food menus.
0: That's right.
1: And people started pivoting, getting a few more European flavors in there.
0: What a great idea for a show.
1: Thank you.
0: What'd you bring for us today?
1: This is my version of another 80s classic, Sloppy Joe's.
0: You saw this on the lunch menu? Mm-hmm. Sloppy Joe's? You were
2: excited.
0: They
2: tasted like this back in the day.
1: If only.
2: Exactly.
0: Adam, start cooking while we talk. Go ahead and we'll get
1: it.
0: Is this a chili? Is that what it
1: No, it's essentially similar to it. Not different than taco meat. We have some ground beef. We have some oil browning in there. You want to help me with this?
0: Sure.
1: So add the onion first.
0: Okay. Yep.
1: And what we'll do is we'll sweat that. We'll add a little pinch of salt. And we'll stir that. When the onions start getting a little bit translucent, we'll start adding in. You can swap this out
0: for turkey. Is that an
1: 80-20? Yep, 80-20, Chuck. You could add turkey. You can even do ground chorizo if you want to change the flavor or a combination. There you go. Break it up with there.
0: Yep.
1: Once the meat starts to brown, I guess roughly about 5 minutes, we'll move on. We have cumin. We have, obviously, you want to add a little bit of chili powder. We want to add a little bit of pepper. But all the great flavors that you normally find in, like, taco seasonings. So we have some that's already cooked down. You can see it's simmering away here. So what we're going to do is, how comfortable are you smashing garlic?
0: I'll do it, but how do you do
1: okay,
0: it?
1: Okay, so what you want to do is, yeah, exactly. You want to make sure that it's stable. And then just press.
0: Mine's a little more violent than that.
1: Okay.
0: And how much do you have to break it down?
1: Just that much. Actually, you could break it even with your hands. The larger pieces will prevent it from burning.
0: Remember Hamburger Helper?
1: Oh, my God. Helps your hamburger make a great meal.
0: Did it have these great spices or not so much? This is a very
1: elevated version. Probably not. I'm going to guess that they didn't. So we have these spices. Go ahead. Drop it on in there. And again, we want to make sure that it browns but not burns. Burned garlic is an awful flavor.
0: You guys are eating it. Just tell me how it is.
3: It's
0: so
3: good. Are there Fritos in here?
1: Yes. Well, that's exactly it. So then we're also going to put in a can of tomatoes.
0: Okay.
1: And all of the juice, and we want them to break up, and that's also going to get that beautiful soupy exterior. So now
0: we have our
1: corn chips. Yep. Exactly.
2: Wow.
1: So I had chili Frito pie at the Texas State Fair.
0: Yep.
1: Blew me away.
0: Love it.
1: So basically, we're going to take the sort of sloppy Joe mixture, and we'll layer it on top of this. The best way to do it is just sort of dot it, spread it out. We have a pound of cheese.
0: I mean, you can eat this as a separate appetizer.
1: Oh, yeah.
0: This is on the sandwich.
1: This is just joy. Yeah, absolutely.
0: Yes.
1: This is, yeah. This
0: it's a time warp when you eat that, right?
2: Oh,
0: you go back
2: God.
0: To the 80s, that flavor,
2: but
0: right?
2: And it's elevated with the onion.
1: Exactly.
0: Yeah.
1: So then we'll put a little bit on the sandwich and we'll top it with sliced avocado.
0: Oh, see, it's fancy. You got the pickled onions.
1: Exactly. Some pickled red onions, which you could buy them. You could make them super easily.
0: Yeah, this is not the sloppy Joe we had at
1: this is not your cafeteria sloppy Joe.
2: Oh, my gosh.
4: You gotta get to these onion rings.
0: We gotta get to the onion rings.
1: Okay, we gotta get to the onion rings. Okay, so.
0: But they're outstanding.
1: Okay, so it's really simple smoked paprika onion rings. Mm-hmm. Now, it may look like a lot of smoked paprika. It's a very strong flavor, but it's infused in the egg, in the panko, in the flour.
2: Fantastic.
1: And when it cooks, it actually gets a little sweeter.
2: I didn't know.
0: Like the best onion ring I've ever had.
4: That's
1: really?
4: The secret.
0: It's so thin. It's so crunchy.
1: That's huge. So we got Vidalia onion, super sweet. We're going to use a mandolin, so it always comes out in level. And I like using the guide because you can see, first of all, you're always going to get a uniform slice.
0: Okay. Yep.
1: But also, you're going to protect your fingers.
2: Yeah.
1: So then what you want to do with any breading station, you go one flour to egg, the other hand egg to breadcrumb. So you can take the right hand, I guess, we'll go flour.
0: Yep.
1: to the egg.
2: Oh gosh, this is so good.
1: Because if you don't, you'll
0: end. It is incredible.
4: It's the best really? Onion ring ever.
0: You know, you get an onion ring and the onion immediately comes, it falls apart.
4: Yeah. That's exactly
0: and it's thick and it's just, you don't really want
4: that. Right.
5: What kind of oil are you using?
0: All
1: so you want to make
0: salt.
1: Sure you use any kind of oil with a high smoke point. I prefer peanut.
0: Keep talking, guys.
1: That hits 355
0: degrees. Do me a favor
1: degrees.
0: Check out the show. It's fantastic.
4: Oh my God.
0: With a great chicken franchise and, of

0: Okay, one way to teach kids about the importance of traditions and culture is through family recipes, and that's exactly what our friend Marcela Valladolid is doing in her debut children's cookbook.
1: What is it called? Tell me what it's called.
2: Cocinando on Cookstore.
1: I love it. It's a collection of Mi Familia's recipes.
3: Yes.
1: And today she's making one of those recipes in the book. Marcela, we're so happy to have you in person.
3: Yes.
1: So welcome in.
3: Yes.
0: And this is really a book for your daughter. Is that right?
2: It really is. She always used to make me read cookbooks to her at night, but she's not in school yet, which means we only speak Spanish at home with the kids until they go to school. So I would be translating in real time, and I was like, I need to write a book for her that's written in English and Spanish.
0: Oh my gosh, you're incredible.
2: Here we are.
0: So we're starting with some flautas.
2: Yes, it's Hispanic Heritage Month, which is kind of weird for me because I celebrate Hispanic heritage like every day of my life.
0: Yes.
2: But thank you for the invitation.
0: Well, also thank you for coming to cook.
2: Absolutely. So flautas, and this book is about all those little tips. Right, so flautas are rolled up taquitos, and people usually don't know like the simple tips. Like if you warm up a tortilla, it's much easier for you to roll it up without it breaking. So you can microwave.
0: Yeah, that makes sense, right?
2: It's just so easy.
1: And that's then, just shredded chicken.
2: It's just shredded chicken that you can get from the rotisserie chicken from the market if you don't want to boil it yourself. Like make your life easy.
0: And you don't need to put anything on it to make it stick. You just kind of
2: you don't. And the trick with flautas is if you're not an experienced flauta maker, like the women in Mexico, they don't need to do the toothpick thing. They figure it out. God knows how they make it stick, but it's thick. But if you're not a professional flauta maker, you use the toothpicks.
0: And you can fry the toothpicks?
2: Oh, absolutely. You just have to make sure. Yeah, that's really hot oil. But there you go. And you just leave those in there for a couple of minutes, and maybe we'll take them out so we don't burn your studio.
0: Okay, I have a crazy question.
2: Yeah.
0: Can you air fry flautas?
2: Absolutely, 100%. So my idea would be you brush it with a little bit of oil, throw it in the air fryer, and that's it.
0: Wait, I am going to try to air fry a flauta tonight.
2: You can. You can. I'll tell you what you can do. You can bake or air fry tortilla chips too, but we'll get there in a second.
0: Okay.
2: You're going to love it.
3: So now we make the rest.
2: So another thing about the book is introducing folks and kids to like the traditional stuff, but not too spicy. A pico de gallo salsa or salsa bandera because it has the colors of the flag. You've got some tomatoes that are seeded, some onion, cilantro for sure, jalapeno, and you can measure like...
0: But do you do the jalapenos without seeds?
2: You do it without the seed. The spice is actually in the vein, not so much the seed. Yeah, so you take out the vein, and if you don't like spice, just do a little sprinkle of jalapeno. My mom's trick, oil in the salsa.
1: Oil and lemon?
2: And lemon, and a little
1: pepper.
2: Salt and pepper, and that's it. And you've got your beautiful salsa.
0: That's beautiful.
2: Yeah, and then to dress them up, another great one for my mom, always dress the lettuce. A little oil, a little vinegar. Brings out all of the flavor, and then you just dress it, and then go Mexican with like a big, huge, you know.
0: Salad on top almost.
2: The whole thing, and you've got some beautiful ones here. Here's some flautas. I'll dress these
0: And what do you add on top? Cayeta cheese?
2: Yeah, so dress lettuce. Like, that's one of the things I teach in my cooking class. Always dress the lettuce in these Mexican antojitos. A little cotija cheese and Mexican crema, because why not? Because it's so delicious. Come on over. Bring your flautas, ladies.
4: It's so crunchy and yummy.
2: Okay, and you were having like a heart attack because we baked the chips, which I love.
0: I think it's a brilliant idea.
2: Yeah, absolutely. So here's the thing. Tortilla chips are awesome, but if you bake them, you might be like a little more willing to put them on the dinner table,
0: right? It's good for your kids.
2: And here's what's great about this recipe. Like, you brush them with oil and you bake them.
1: What is this?
2: It's a corn tortilla.
1: You take a tortilla and cut it up.
2: Okay. Yeah, you cut it up. You can cut it up into stars. You can use cookie cutters. You can have so much fun with
0: this. Like, that's so cute.
2: So much fun. I do it for Christmas and do Christmas shapes and make like a tortilla chip Christmas tree.
1: But anyway,
2: that's a different.
0: I love you.
2: That's a different segment.
1: What is that spice you're putting on?
2: Anything you want. I'm using chili lime powder, a little bit of thyme, a little bit of rosemary. Mm. That's the thing about homemade chips. You can season them with whatever you want.
1: And
2: so simple.
1: So they're brushed with oil, seasoned, and then you put them in the oven?
2: 350, 15, 20 minutes until they're nice and crisp. You want to make sure they're dried out. Nobody likes soggy tortilla chips.
0: Now you're going to make us a little guac.
2: Simplest thing in the world. All of these recipes come from my mom, which is what's so special about the book. The secret ingredient to guac. Is distilled white vinegar.
0: What?
2: That's why you guys were eating it and you were like, oh my God.
0: What? I've never heard that.
2: It's how my mom used to make it when I was a kid.
1: So and lime?
2: Yeah, and then you just mash it in salt.
1: Lime
2: and that's
1: vinegar.
2: That's all you need for a good guacamole.
1: What about cilantro? No?
2: You can. But I'm a purist when it comes to guacamole.
0: And you don't put tomatoes, which is interesting.
2: You can. You certainly can. You can find like pomegranate seeds, mango, anything around across Mexico. Like, people are getting adventurous. But for me, guacamole is just this with some baked chips that are seasoned, and that's it.
0: This is amazing.
2: So good, right?
0: We love these.
4: Marcella.
2: Thank you.

0: our good friend Utica in the house, oh, baby. Mr. Matt
1: so
0: Abdu.
1: Good to see you, Mr. Roker. Thank you so much for having me.
0: Pig Beach Barbecue here in New York and West Palm Beach.
1: That's right.
0: That's right.
1: Indeed.
0: Oh. So you are making, I mean, this is fully loaded. And then there's fully
1: loaded. Right. Oh, that's right.
0: So what are these hot dogs?
1: So what we're doing today is we're taking the hot dog, we're elevating it to the next level. And the great thing about what we're doing here is that every single thing we're making is good enough on its own.
0: Uh-huh.
1: But adding it to a hot dog is just going to make it like that much more next level.
0: My gosh. So what are we starting
1: with? Starting off here, this is slow cooker pulled pork. So you can do this the night before.
0: Sure.
1: Before you go to bed, wake up, pulled pork's ready to go
0: ready
1: for the game.
0: Ready to go.
1: In a slow cooker, whatever you got, we have some pork shoulder cubed up, apple cider vinegar, apple juice, and our world-famous Pig Beach barbecue seasoning.
0: Recipe good
1: at today.com or the Pig Beach barbecue cookbook.
0: Fantastic.
1: Put that lid on it. Cook it for about overnight, low and slow, until it's shredded and done.
0: All right.
1: In this pot, we're missing Jenna today because we're kicking up some queso, that good old signature canned tomatoes and chilies with that cheesy sauce.
0: Okay.
1: Mix it, melt it all together.
0: Is that just like a Velveeta type of thing?
1: Exactly.
0: Okay.
1: Perfect with whatever you want to do. Eat it with cheese, tortillas, or just put it on the hot dog.
0: Mm. Oh, now, what kind of hot dog do you like?
1: So we have some really special hot dogs here. Our good friend Chef Chef Ralph Perazzo makes these amazing all-beef natural casing hot dogs. I love them. It's what we use at Pig Beach.
0: So they got a nice snap to them.
1: They got a beautiful snap to them. They're incredible.
0: Like the snap. Did you have the snap yet?
2: I got the snap.
1: I love you guys.
0: Two snaps.
1: Two snaps. There it is.
0: All right, so you're
1: take the hot dog,
0: these.
1: Whether you want to grill it, whether you want to boil it, whether you want to griddle it, whatever you have, if you're tailgating or cooking at home, we're going to take these things, we throw them on the grill,
0: right?
1: Cook them. Once they got some nice marks on them, they're all set to go. Take your hot dogs.
0: You like the potato bun?
1: I'm a huge fan of the potato bun. I love that soft, swish, squishy, slightly sweet kind of texture to it. And from here on out, load it up with whatever you want. And this is where you're going to have some fun. You can either have the pulled pork, the chili, the cheese, combination of everything, some crispy onions, pickled jalapenos, a little cherry pepper relish, whatever it has you. What do you guys think?
3: Oh, my God.
2: Come on.
1: Getting after it?
2: A lot of snap to it.
1: Can't ever go wrong with a good hot dog, right?
0: Man.
1: The most iconic tailgating food that's out there. Great football food. Every stadium on the planet's got a good old hot dog. This is a way to elevate it at your home.
0: Now, you're making a great cheesy bacon dip.
1: So this dip, I got to tell you, this dip is something that the first time I had it, kind of blew my mind a little bit. I had it during when everyone was like locked at home during quarantining. My mother-in-law made this for me. Hey, Connie. Hi, Luke. Hi, Megan. Love you guys.
0: Hey, everybody.
1: So simple to make. All it is cream cheese, some shredded Swiss cheese or Gruyere, and some mayonnaise. We're just going to take all of this, put it in a bowl together. The mayonnaise, right?
2: Exactly. January's over.
1: So. Dry January. There you go. You're good to go. You're going to take all of this, and you're just going to simply mix it together. Hopefully, your cream cheese is nice and tempered, so it's easy to mix.
0: So you want, like, room temperature.
1: Room temperature cream cheese makes it a lot easier just to kind of get all that stuff mixed together. Mm-hmm. And then it's just going to go into whatever sort of baking dish that you have. I like these oval baking dishes because they look pretty when they're done. Mm-hmm. Put right into the baking dish like this. Preheat your oven to 425 degrees or so. Bake it for about 10 to 12 minutes or until all the cheese is nice and melted.
0: Yeah.
1: Then blast it on your broiler just for a few minutes to get that nice caramelized
4: so
1: top right here.
4: Some queso seeds. And they're almost not great after about 15 minutes. This is delicious.
1: I mean, even when it does cool down, it's even great, too. Like, get some crusty bread if you didn't have any crackers and just go have some fun with it.
5: You had the bacon now?
1: So, yeah, after it's out of the broiler, you get that nice caramelization on top, that nice color. It's got that little crunchy, cheesy part. Bacon, why not? Bacon makes everything better. We're just going to load up the top with tons and tons of bacon.
0: And I noticed you got some scallions.
1: We got some scallions. If you know, knife skills, whatever, we can have some fun. Slice them all up. Garnish the top of it with some crispy bacon. These sliced scallions over the top of it. And then get your favorite crackers, whatever you like. I love these Ritz crackers because I think they're nice and crunchy and they hold up really well.
2: We're loving
0: the Ritz.
1: And you can't ever go wrong with a Ritz. Those buttery deliciousness crackers, they're perfect for anything.
0: Good cracker.
1: And of course, finishing it all with an amazing beer for that football tailgating season.
0: Now,
1: we're good to go.
0: Matt, how much of this could you make ahead of time?
1: So that's the great thing. You can make almost everything ahead of time so that the day of, all you have to do is just warm things up and get them hot. Finish the hot dogs. You can have a nice little fun buffet with it. Put all the stuff out. People can either just get bowls of it and eat it, or they can put it on their hot dogs, have their own sort of like self-making session. It's fabulous.
0: Tasting table, what say ye?
6: Oh my God.
2: A good Roker welcome back meal right
0: there. That's
2: just
0: the best.
1: Yeah. That's right.
2: Meat wrapped in meat with the bacon on top.
1: Nothing but the best for our guy right here. Right? We're so excited. I heard the doctor said you need to eat good foods. So here we go, Doc. We're doctor's orders right
0: pulling
1: now.
0: I'm pulling a chair up. Slapping on the feed bag. Matt, thank you so much. You can find Matt's recipes at today.com/food.
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7: Thank
4: this
7: you
4: is my new favorite
7: me.
4: Thing to make at the house is the smash burger.
7: Smash burgers are all the craze right now.
4: What makes the Gotham burger so great or separates it from everything
7: else? That's what I do. I make it.
4: You make it.
7: It's all me. You know, it's a nostalgic flavor. It's fun to make. You know, as opposed to the old way of grilling a burger, you throw beef on a patty, walk away, flip it, and you are done. It's a little bit more interactive, a lot more fun. You build a lot more crust, a lot more flavor.
4: Right. It's that Maillard process, right? It's like when you smash
7: exactly.
4: down the burger.
7: And when you flip it, the onion steam into the beef,
4: flavor,
7: you get that familiar fast
4: crisp.
7: Food flavor.
4: All right, so let's just start with the beef ratio.
7: Sure.
4: Do you have a
7: 80-20.
4: 80-20.
7: 3 ounce balls.
4: In a ball.
7: Get them on there. Let's get some onions on top.
4: Anything special about the onions? They're just raw, simple.
7: Thin sliced.
4: Thin
7: that
4: sliced.
7: Is the secret. If it's not thin sliced, this is not going to cook
4: and
7: properly.
4: And then quickly on a hot surface, you're smashing
7: it right away.
4: Yeah.
7: All right, and then we're going to salt it.
4: These must cook pretty quick since they're so thin.
7: A couple of minutes, literally a couple of minutes each side, and you're done. So we'll move this one along. We'll give it a little flip, and that's the crust you're looking for. You don't want to see a gray burger. You want to get that crust.
4: That looks incredible. What special kitchen tools do you need? Because not everybody has
7: a good smasher. You can roll it out with a rolling pin and place it on. Obviously, it's more fun using one of these.
4: Yeah.
7: And a scraper will work great.
4: Right,
7: make sure you keep that crust on there.
4: Yep.
7: Let's get some cheese.
4: American cheese. The guys are eating it down there. How is it?
3: So good.
5: Unbelievable.
7: Oh, loving it?
3: Yeah. Delicious.
2: And it's just nice and crispy.
7: And then once you get it, I like a double.
4: Yeah.
7: You could certainly do a single.
4: Yeah.
7: But let's stack these up.
4: Stack them up.
7: And once those onions start to really get brown and crispy, that's when you want to pull it off.
4: And what are you putting it on?
7: We're going to go to a potato bun. I think that's just a classic bun.
4: Uh-huh.
7: Any
4: yeah.
7: good soft bun is going to work.
4: Sauce it up.
7: What I love to do is sauce it up with some, let's get this one off.
4: Yeah. It really is hard to go back to just the conventional
7: cheese,
4: burger after you have this.
7: The grilled onions.
4: Why would I have anything else?
7: And go with your favorite
2: it.
7: Toppings.
2: The onions
7: I like a little
2: it.
7: Bit of special sauce.
2: And it's still well,
3: special sauce is special.
7: A little bit of mustard just to know it's there, that nostalgic flavor, and a little bit of ketchup. And I like pickles.
5: I do too.
7: A hot and sweet pickle.
4: Uh-huh.
7: You can use dill. You can use complete bread, plain bread and butter.
4: Yep. Mm.
7: And that's it.
3: What kind of beef? What kind of beef are we talking about?
7: 80-20.
4: 80-20.
7: Oh, so you can even go 75-25. A little more fat is going to
4: help. Did you toast the potato bun too?
7: I like to toast the top.
4: A little top.
7: Just gives a little nuttiness, a little texture also on the bun.
4: That's awesome. Walk me through the Walter Dog. It's a bit
7: the Walter Dog. There's a classic out of Westchester. I realize we've been cooking hot dogs wrong the whole time. We usually boil them whole, cook them whole, split them, put a little butter on them. And you're going to get an amazing crust on the complete surface of the dog.
4: So you take the hot dog out of the package and then, like, butterfly it?
7: Butterfly it three quarters of the way down.
4: And then grill it that way?
7: And you know what you can do now with this way? You can double them up.
4: So of course. Why would you not do that?
5: Double them up.
2: Wow.
5: Whoa.
7: I like to top it with a little bit of classic relish.
4: I like to soak my dogs in beer for about 45 minutes before they kind of plump up a little bit.
7: Nothing wrong with that.
3: That's like a Dijon mustard, or what kind of mustard we got there?
7: I go spicy yellow.
3: Spicy yellow.
4: Everybody's got their own thing, you know?
3: There you go.
7: But again, this is all about what you like. You know, nothing tastes better than memories. And the stuff that you grew up on is what you're going to like.
3: Amen.
7: So if you like yellow mustard, spicy mustard, Dijon, knock yourself out.
5: And the cheese is also awesome. What's a good kind of cheese for the burger?
7: American cheese. Yellow American for me melts the best. You can certainly use other cheeses, but that's the classic burger.
2: Did you say you
7: cheese.
2: Put butter on the hot dog?
7: Yeah, I do.
4: On the raw
7: put a little
4: dog.
7: Bit of butter on the griddle, put it down, let it just crisp up on both sides.
4: Wow.
7: You could even put a press down. That'll help build that crust as well on it.
4: These are good tips because you know what's about to happen in this country starting tonight.
7: There's going to be a lot of grilling.
4: So quickly, we got to go, but Mike.
3: The tots.
4: The chopped cheese.
7: What do you do with your leftover beef, onions, and cheese? You make a chopped cheese. It's a bodega classic.
4: Again, American cheese.
7: You're going to just.
4: The tots.
7: Basically, grill up all your beef, chop that cheese in there.
4: Right.
7: You're going to get it all melted.
4: Let me just say this while you're cooking it. Be sure and check out these
7: then you're going to.

0: morning on Today Food. It's another edition of Grilling and Chilling with us, the Dailies. This is where Siri and I combined two of our greatest passions. They don't, it's not our children. It's cooking for you.
1: It's music for me.
0: Our kids are a close third, however. And we're going to start. Should I start with my cocktail first?
1: Yes, yes. This is called, what do we call it?
0: This is the red, white, and bourbon. We're just going to get a little ice. We're going to take a healthy dose of bourbon.
1: just a splash.
0: Take a little OJ, just a splash of OJ, a little lemon juice, a little lime juice.
1: You're doing so good.
0: A little bit of simple syrup. We're going to mix it up. Craig Melvin is a big bourbon guy, too, so you're going to mix that up.
1: I need you a mocktail, Jenna. Yes.
0: We're going to mix this. We're going to pour it over some ice. And then I'm going to top it with just a little bit of grapefruit soda.
1: And then the cute star fruit.
0: I wouldn't do the star fruit, but
1: sick
0: of TV.
1: It's 4th of July.
0: There it is.
1: Yeah.
0: So what are we cooking?
1: Okay, so next we're going to do some hot dogs, and we like to soak our hot dogs in beer.
0: Yeah.
1: So first I'm going to cut like little slits kind of diagonally in the hot dogs. That's going to let the beer really soak in, and it's going to give the hot dogs a nice char when you grill them. So put them in the beer.
0: This is something that my mom did when I was growing up. I've carried it over ever since.
1: And
0: any beer, darker beers is usually a little bit better, but any beer will do.
1: Person makes the best hot dogs, and I swear it's because of that. Now, next, we're going to grill up some toppings, and we're going to make them in foil, cook them in foil on the grill. So it makes, like, cleanup a breeze.
0: Yep.
1: So I've got onions, peppers, over here, some mushrooms, bacon, garlic. All you have to do is drizzle with some olive oil.
0: Woo!
1: And salt and pepper. Hey, where's my red, white, and bourbon?
0: Yeah, here.
1: Salt and pepper, and then I'll show you how to grill this up. Why don't you work on the dogs over there?
0: This is a dog shot, too. If you want to
1: don't do that. Oh.
0: I mean, the dog's not cooked. Got the beer.
1: Exactly.
0: Oh, that's delicious.
1: So then you're going to take...

0: home.
1: We've never done this.
0: But this, that is not true. Okay, so we have a pie.
1: We've never grilled popcorn.
0: Popcorn.
2: Just, I can't fake the funk, dude. We've never grilled popcorn. I love the idea. How do we do it,
3: Siri? Disposable pie pan.
2: Yep.
0: A little bit of veggie oil, like 3 tablespoons.
2: Yep.
0: And then you're just going to wrap it in foil again. We're all about
2: this
0: foil.
2: This is a foil
0: cooking.
2: Thing. Okay.
4: We're probably traveling.
2: What's with the s'mores
0: a little,
2: stuff?
0: Is that so going now to we're going to turn it into s'mores popcorn.
2: Nice.
0: Because grilled
3: so
0: popcorn
3: good.
0: Isn't
3: does
0: enough.
3: Does it really pop on the grill?
0: Yes. So you just put it on the grill.
2: We've never done it. But we're hoping it does.
0: And you want to take these and kind of shake it up a couple times on the grill.
3: Oh, wow.
0: But it pops just like it would pop on the stove.
5: I love the salty and sweet.
0: Yes. Yeah, so then to make it s'mores popcorn, you know, break up some graham crackers. This is like the easiest thing ever. We have some melted butter.
2: Hershey's.
5: The butter.
2: We should make this for the kids.
4: That is a healthy amount of butter, too. I like that.
0: Yeah, you got to have the butter.
5: And then
0: the marshmallows. Like, how fun is that? And a little bit of salt, because, again, the salty sweet is like
2: my favorite.
0: It's
2: good to soak
0: thing.
2: This in beer, too, just a little bit to help pump up the popcorn a little bit. We'll just toss this.
0: There you go. Toss it with your
2: beer. How does it all taste, guys?

0: If you love nothing better than a good old-fashioned hot dog with mustard and ketchup, what we're about to show you might blow your mind a little bit.
1: Yeah, we're going to fancy up your Franks with delicious toppings from chef and culinary instructor Ashton Keefe, who also used to be one of our Today Show food stylists. Isn't it? Is it weird to come back?
2: No, I love it. I love being here.
1: It's like your people are here. So, talk to us about fancying up. My kids like staple twice a week hot dogs. That's how we do it. Oh, we just cook them on the stove and that's it. Yeah. But how can we make something a little bit better?
2: Well, everybody's grilling this summer. It's really, really fun. But I like to combine things that you would be eating at a barbecue anyway. So we're doing our first fancy Frank is a Mexican dog. So we're doing guacamole, street corn, on the hot dog.
1: Easy,
2: right?
1: So no sauce.
0: Elote, it's all right there.
2: Yes. Delicious. So fun. Okay. So we're going to make the guacamole. Everybody knows how to make this. Really simple. And then you can use this as a side, too, throughout.
1: So avocado, lime,
2: just
1: and cilantro?
2: Just mash it up. I'm going to get you guys involved.
0: Okay.
2: Just go ahead and
0: put in here.
2: Just toss that in here.
0: I just pureed.
2: You know, just dump the whole thing.
0: Really?
2: You don't even
0: all
2: need
0: that?
2: Yeah, cilantro. All the cilantro.
0: Okay, dokie.
2: And then lime juice.
1: And
2: then just give me a nice big pinch. Ooh, I like it.
0: Too much?
2: Yeah, no, I love it. I love it.
0: I don't know.
2: Exactly. So you'll mix this up. This will become a guacamole.
1: Okay.
2: And then we have Mexican street corn. So when you're grilling your dogs, you can also be grilling your ears of corn.
1: Smart.
2: And then just do it all at once.
1: Do you do everything outside on the grill? You like that the best?
2: I like that.
1: Yeah.
2: It's summer. I mean, if you don't, you can definitely do this on a grill pan inside.
1: Okay.
2: That's easy. And then that's just some onions, some cojita cheese. We've got some olive oil. We've got some salt. Yeah. Go for it.
1: No, why not?
2: Sour cream and then lime zest. So you can just take, microplane, go for it. You can just microplane that right in there.

0: swear, I was like, what's happening?
1: It's going to also clean your brush.
0: Exactly.
1: In that segment.
2: Pedicure.
1: Okay, hold on.
2: Little cute little
1: just
2: thing.
1: Like that. Oh, and then you mix this up, and we'll go up here, and I'll show you guys
2: this
1: finish.
2: This is my favorite. The corn is so refreshing in summer.
1: It's so good.
2: Really nice.
1: Yeah. Okay. And then we've got some Frank's just grilling up here.
2: Okay. So now you just dress it up the way you want.
1: Absolutely.
0: You cook your bun.
3: You have to cook the bun.
0: You do?
2: Otherwise, it's mush. You're putting foam around it.
0: Yeah.
1: Foam around it. You can put some butter on that, too.
2: And then you just dress it any way you want?
1: Yeah, so put some of that avocado mash, guacamole, and then you've got your Mexican street corn.
2: Come on, that looks so delicious.
1: It's so good.
0: These are thin little hot dogs. I like to get the thicker ones.
2: You do?
0: I'm just saying it, yes.
2: No, I'm not saying to be funny. I really like the thicker ones.
0: It's long and thin.
2: Look at it.
1: I don't know. We're going to move to the next one after that comment. You can do a vegetarian dog, too, if you want.
0: Okay, I definitely would.
1: Definitely do a vegetarian dog. And then we're going to go to the Italian dog.
2: Okay.
1: And what we did, as I cooked these a little bit, like par cooked them, grilled them, and then I'm going to roll it up in a little prosciutto.
2: That's interesting.
1: Isn't that kind of fancy?
2: Mm-hmm.
1: And then you throw it back on the grill.
2: Mm-hmm.
1: Wow. Just like that. And you've got a nice crispy prosciutto.
2: Meat on meat.
1: Okay. Meat on meat.
2: Yeah. All right. And now what do you do with
1: it? And then this one is actually topped with some roasted red peppers, which I don't know where they went, but we will we'll just pluck them from right here. You guys will see.
2: So you put roasted red peppers on top.
1: And then I like to use like a hoagie and do mozzarella.
2: Oh, and look at the mozzarella.
0: Delish.
2: Yum. And look at how your cute little basket with a couple of chips.
0: Nice.
2: See?
1: It's like a little
2: You get
1: dip
2: the whole
1: and
2: meal
1: a...
2: instead of having to. That was great.
1: Yeah.
2: So, I love hot dogs. This was exciting for me.
1: I know.
2: And it's we're so happy you're back too to hang with us
1: today. So great to be here.
2: To get the recipes, go to today.com/food.
4: This one is a sweet and salty treat that is certainly, or certain to be a hit at any party. They're called hot dog flour buns. But wait until you see.
0: They're so cool.
4: Right? Here to show us is Christina Cho. Her blog is perfectly named Eat Cho Food. And her newest cookbook is Mooncakes and Milk Bread, sweet and savory recipes inspired by Chinese bakeries. Christina, we're so happy to have you here this morning.
5: So excited to be here. And this recipe inspired my cookbook.
4: Really?
2: Oh, that's
5: show.
2: Amazing.
5: Yeah.
2: All right,
4: so let's start.
2: To me is bread.
5: Yeah.
2: And you say it's similar to something
5: similar
2: we're more familiar with.
5: And challah. It's like a soft. Challah. It's like a soft and rich bread. And it's the base for a lot of the big buns in my cookbook. So once you master this, you unlock all
4: the world is yours.
5: Yeah, exactly. Okay. So to start, we have some bread flour. We have a little bit of sugar in there and an egg.
2: Okay.
5: Yeah. And then we're going to add our warmed up milk that has some yeast in there.
2: Okay.
5: And that's going to make it rise. And then we have this paste that's called a tongzong. It's a mixture of milk and some flour that's cooked down. And it's going to help our bread stay nice and soft and fresh for longer than a couple days.
2: Mm.
5: So it prevents it from getting stale too quickly.
2: Okay.
0: Oh, so it's like a natural preservative.
5: Yeah, kind of.
2: Hmm.
5: And then we're going to add some softened butter, again, making it soft and like a little bit of a buttery finish.
2: Okay.
5: So we're going to knead that until it's smooth.
2: Mm-hmm.
5: And then we're going to let it proof at room temperature for about 2 hours. If it's cold out, it might take three.
2: Mm-hmm.
5: And then we have some dough here. I'm going to punch it down.
0: I was just about to
5: really?
0: Do that.
5: Oh, sorry,
0: I was like,
5: no,
0: do you
5: want to touch it?
0: I didn't know if I could, but
5: yeah,
0: it's just
5: touch
0: like,
5: it.
0: Oh, I love that so much.
4: It looks
2: really
4: so
2: satisfying.
4: As my kids say, satisfying.
0: Yes.
5: Yeah, you can all touch it if you want to. And then we're going to divide it into 12. So it makes about 12 buns no matter like what recipe you pick. And if you want to be really exact, you can use a digital scale to weigh it out. If not, you can just eyeball it.
4: I'm sure you probably can eyeball it.
5: I'm getting
6: pretty good at it.
5: Yeah. And then you're just going to roll it up into a little dough ball.
4: Okay.
5: Yeah.
2: Okay.
4: Easy peasy.
2: And do you have to let that proof again? Or?
5: After we assemble. So now you guys can get in on the action.
4: Okay.
2: So that thing, that dough ball is now this.
5: Now we rolled it out to a big enough piece that you can wrap a hot dog in. So you can grab a hot dog, place it in the center.
4: I told you this was my first thing I learned in home ec was pigs in a blanket.
5: Put it in the center of your dough. Oh, don't cut it yet.
2: Yeah,
4: don't cut it.
2: Yeah,
4: don't
2: cut it.
4: And this is not pigs in a blanket.
0: Did you fail that class?
4: Yeah, I did. No, I'm just kidding. No,
5: and now you're just going to bring up the edges of the dough and you're going to encase the hot dog. Yeah.
2: Okay.
5: So just like that, pinch it together and just pinch hard so that it stays.
2: Okay.
5: Yep. Here, I'll help you.
4: That's so funny. Do you see what I did as a kid? I just like looked at that and I'm like, oh, I can do that.
5: Just like that.
2: Oh, okay.
4: So what about the edge?
5: Too? Yeah.
2: Okay.
5: So it's fully encased in there. And then you're going to turn it over on the seam.
2: Mm-hmm.
5: Just like that. And then you can grab your knife now.
4: Now
5: and you're going to cut it into six pieces. So you can eyeball it. I normally go from the middle.
0: Yeah, I was going to see. I was going to do that.
5: Middle, and then just eyeball like a third of the remainders.
2: Okay.
5: Yeah. And so your flour, you can see here, it's going to be a petal in the center and then like five
2: it's
5: petals around.
2: So cute.
4: That is really cute.
5: Okay, so put one in the middle.
0: Okay.
5: Yeah. And they can be just touching, but they're going to proof again, so they're going to get bigger.
4: You know what? I love, you could do this at home with the kids.
0: Oh my
4: gosh. Like, this is
0: yes.
4: cute.
0: So
5: people
0: adorable.
5: Love making these with their kids.
4: That's cute.
5: And all kids love hot dogs.
0: Oh, yeah. Of course.
4: Yeah. We only have a minute left. Did you say a minute? Okay. Let's
0: yeah.
4: go.
0: Okay.
5: All right.
0: Okay.
5: So after it proofs, we're going to brush on some egg wash. You can use this one that's gotten nice and puppy.
0: Okay.
4: Egg wash.
0: So after
4: it's so messy.
0: Yeah.
4: Look at mine here.
5: Go. Egg yep. Gosh. And that's going to help it get nice and golden. And then
4: okay,
5: sprinkle
0: this
5: on.
0: This is fun. Oh my gosh. I want to make these at home.
4: And then sprinkle on
5: some sesame seeds and green onions. Just
0: before,
5: add a little
0: before they
5: color.
0: Cook?
5: Yeah.
0: Like
5: before they
0: cook.
5: Okay. It's going to add a little pizzazz, a little bit of color.
3: And now you can eat.
5: And then they bake. And then
3: you
5: have these beautiful.
4: Look how cute these are.
0: These are adorable. How long does it take to bake?
5: About 20 minutes, 18 to 20 minutes. So pull them apart. I like to eat them petal by petal. Like a pig's in a blanket, but better. Oh my,
0: and there's the sweetness in the dough.
5: Yes, yeah.
0: That like tones down the salty.
5: Yeah, totally. Yeah. I think that's a really nice balance.
4: This is an elevated pig's
0: Amazing.
4: In a blanket. Christina, thank you so much.
0: You're welcome.
4: For stopping by as I cram food in my mouth. For this recipe and more, this is really fun. You can-

0: This morning on Today Food, a father-daughter duo taking the Chicago hot dog scene by storm. And Craig had the opportunity to meet them and taste the hot dogs, too.
1: I did, SG. What a success story it is. A father from the Windy City teaching his daughter lifelong lessons she'll never forget as they churn out flavor combos that keep their customers coming back for more. Chicago, an iconic city for foodies, has a new star. A Chicago-style inspired gourmet hot dog created by a unique duo. A father-daughter team standing out in the competitive food landscape.
2: Hey guys, it's Brooklyn here and...
3: Hey, her daddy. What's up, y'all? It's Bobby Morelli.
1: Bobby Morelli, a.k.a. the Sausage King, and his 9-year-old daughter, Brooklyn, started their hot dog stand in Brownsville, Chicago last year. But the business was not exactly in Morelli's plan. Until the pandemic, Morelli was running his own web agency. But when business came to a halt, he reimagined a lifelong passion.
4: The hot dog box was a pivot project for me.
1: To be clear, though, you're not a chef.
4: No, not a chef at all.
1: My wife background in restaurant management?
4: Nah, not at all.
1: You just had an idea.
4: Yeah, just an idea, man. And then the idea, too, was if we're going to sell hot dogs, we can't be basic. We have to do something that we can hone as our signature and paint this box red and give a good smile and greet the customers and good service. And that was the secret recipe.
1: That secret recipe includes filet mignon hot dogs with some fancy toppings. Perhaps, though, the best kept secret was the idea to join forces with his daughter. What do you think about working with dad?
2: It's fun because we get to tell jokes, make funny videos.
1: I understand that you get to give some input on the recipes.
2: Actually, we're coming out with the Brooklyn-inspired hot dog, the pizza hot dog.
1: The pizza hot dog?
2: I thought of my favorite food, which is obviously pizza. And then I know that Chicago is most known for its pizza and its hot dog, so I decided to merge it together and create a Brooklyn's pizza hot dog.
1: You know what? Ideas like that, you should be making more money. So what's going to be on the pizza dog?
2: You just have to wait and see.
1: Okay. Why is it so important for you to have your 9-year-old daughter working alongside you?
4: As a person that didn't have a father growing up, it's important for me to teach her to be self-sufficient and be able to know what it's like to start at ground zero, but then also build something. This may not be her life decision, but just opening the door for it.
1: That's fantastic.
4: Yeah.
1: Brooklyn, what do you think you've learned so far?
2: About entrepreneurship, how to have good customer service, and about work ethic.
1: Your favorite subjects in school?
2: Math and lunch.
1: It's the perfect job. And the perfect hot dog.
5: This one here is the pickle and peanut butter minion dog. There you go.
1: That's good. That's fantastic.
5: Wow.
1: That's a really good hot dog.
5: Thank you. So this one is the Brownsville bourbon.
2: Another one of my favorites.
5: That is actually a bourbon barbecue sauce that my wife makes.
1: I'm going to try it. But so now, wait a minute. I see bacon.
5: Yeah.
1: I see coleslaw.
5: Uh-huh.
1: I see some peppers.
5: Yeah.
1: Mm-hmm. Mm-hmm. This is really good. No wonder people line up for it.
5: Yeah.

0: We are back with one of our favorites, Valerie Bertinelli, who loves to share her family recipes in her Food Network show, Valerie's Home Cooking, now in its 13th season. And by the way, it was nominated for a Daytime Emmy this year.
1: Yes, yay, indeed. And she's doing a little home cooking for us. We love a simple summer dish.
2: Yeah, and this is great for the grill, or you can do it inside your kitchen. It doesn't matter. But it's a great little marinade for salmon. You could also maybe put this on any other protein that you like.
1: Oh.
2: Chicken, tofu, whatever you like. So we have some lemon juice. Right now I've got some wine. I want some wine. I've got some oil and a garlic clove in here. I've got a little spiciness with the chili flakes. And then we have some lemon zest because you really want that to brighten up your dish.
1: And what are your greens?
2: And then the greens are, this is basil.
0: Yeah.
2: Had to be sure because I don't have my glasses on.
0: Yeah.
2: And here is some parsley. So we're making up like a little herby sauce.
0: Okay. It's kind of like a chimichurri, right?
2: Yeah. Exactly.
0: I mean, I don't even know what's in a chimichurri.
2: So I just want to get that. Well, pesto is usually a nut and oil a good herb.
1: Okay,
2: so here we go. That's going to get, and then, I'm not going to do it all the way.
1: That's okay. We got it.
2: Okay, so, and then you lay that over here, over on top of your salmon, and then you're going to cut your salmon into bite-sized pieces.
0: Chunks.
2: Yes.
1: So you
2: and you can usually
1: on?
2: Go by, it kind of tells you where you can do it.
1: Oh,
2: and then across that way.
1: Do you, so you put this at the end, or like on the end, or do you put it in the beginning?
2: This you're going to dip it in, or you can drizzle it over.
1: Got it.
2: So for this sauce in here, we've got, it looks like pepper.
1: Oil.
0: What's in there? Oil, pepper, and
2: Might be herbs.
1: Yeah, some herbs. Yes.
2: Y'all got me verklempt on our little sit down there.
0: Go this, right?
2: So get the salmon in there, get it all nice and coated.
1: Do we coat all this stuff?
2: And you want to be gentle with these guys, so maybe not put those in. And then some of the lemon, get that in there too.
1: Okay.
2: Because you don't want to break apart you're going to put these on skewers.
0: And that's
2: the important part. It makes it easier to cook on a grill.
0: How delicious with this lemon.
1: Right. And then so these are your bits and pieces.
2: So see how we've got them already done? You want to start with the, you want to get at least four pieces on there of your salmon.
1: So you go salmon, onion, lemon.
0: Could you add like a pineapple if you want
2: that kind of? That would be really good.
1: That would be fun.
2: Absolutely. Amazing.
1: And then you place it just on your grill.
2: And then you get that on the grill pan. And you just let those go. Again, you don't want to fight the grill and your fish because you want the fish to release really easily and gently.
1: Yeah.
2: So you just let that go.
1: Too long because it's, you know, right? A couple minutes.
2: How you like your salmon. I actually like my salmon well done.
1: Oh, you do?
0: Me
2: but
0: too.
2: If you want it less done,
1: I like it medium.
0: She was going to actually eat one of those.
1: It's sushi, but I was afraid. I don't know how long it's been out.
2: Yeah.
1: Okay.
2: Yeah.
1: Let's go.
2: Okay, so if we want to make a nice slaw to go with it, this is one of my favorite vegetables.
1: What is this?
2: This is fennel.
1: Oh, fennel.
2: Ooh, very Italian.
0: Fennel.
2: Very Italian. So what you want to do.
0: Careful with.
2: I know. I'm going to be very careful and just because I have sliced my finger
0: off
2: before.
0: Yeah, me too.
2: So you just want to get,
0: That's
2: really
0: good.
2: Nice, thin.
1: Yeah, I see.
2: See, so it really turns into a nice slaw.
1: Uh-huh.
0: And what is this? Apples?
2: Yes.
0: Apples.
2: Okay. You tell me.
0: Celery. And cabbage.
1: Yes.
2: And then the fennel adds a really nice kind of anise flavor to it.
0: Yeah,
2: like
0: it does.
2: Like a black licorice flavor.
1: Is this a dressing?
2: That's the dressing that you're going to put in. And that's like orange juice and oil.
1: Oh, yum.
2: And zest.
1: And some mustard.
0: It kind
2: and
0: of
2: a
0: is
2: little
0: mustard-y.
2: Bit of mustard. Yes. And then you get this beautiful, these little fronds from the dill on top of that. And then you mix that together and you serve it all together. You can make this early if you want to make this the day before.
1: This looks so,
0: we're
1: going to
0: try some of your salmon.
1: Yum.
2: Yes, try it. You're going to love it.
1: Is it yummy?
0: Mm-hmm.
1: Oh, my God, Valerie.
2: Right?
0: This feels like the perfect summer dinner.
2: Yes. Mm. And for all of your friends who, some of them are vegetarian, some of them are pescatarian, so you could do this with beef. Mm-hmm. You could do this with salmon. You could do this with tofu.
1: Mm-hmm. Oh, my God, this salmon is so yummy. I want to try the salad portion.
0: And the salad is perfect.
2: It's got a lot of flavor between the sweetness and the licorice flavor of the fennel.
1: Wow. Yeah. Amazing.
2: Right.
1: For this recipe, head to today.com/food. Valerie,
0: thanks.
1: We love you to the moon.
2: I'm happy to be here. I'm happy to be here.
0: Come back soon.
2: I say that to Wolfie all the time. To the moon and back, sweet boy. Yeah.
1: Every time Eric Repair stops by, we know that we are in the presence of greatness.
0: So happy to see you finally, Eric. This is your kitchen, too.
3: Thank you.
1: And we feel like it's time you are back, so we're happy to have you.
3: Thank you so much.
1: Okay, so tell us, what are we
3: going to
1: make?
3: So first, we are going to pickle some ramps because they are in season. It's the beginning of the spring. So what we do, we take some ramps. We are going to
1: pickle
3: them.
1: What are they?
3: So ramps are basically wild garlic.
1: Oh, wild garlic?
3: Yes. And we are going to put a bit of salt, okay. dissolve it with some sugar.
1: Sugar?
3: We have water and white.
1: Can I stir it? Or is it?
3: Yes, we can stir it a little bit.
0: Is that it's how you pickle anything? Salt, sugar, water?
3: Yes.
0: Okay.
3: And then we have vinegar, of course.
1: Vinegar,
3: And then we are going to put it here to
0: pour
3: put it in a jar. Yes.
0: Okay. How long does it take to pickle some things?
3: You pickle for about, well, first of all, the liquid has to go on top of it. Mm-hmm. Then you let it cool. Mm-hmm. Then you keep it for a week in the fridge.
1: A week.
3: Like that. Mm-hmm. And then you can keep it for a long time.
0: Yes, cool.
3: So we're going to let it
1: cool
3: off.
1: Okay, so that's pickling.
3: Then we have some onion and butter. Mm-hmm. We are going to add some fresh peas because the peas are in season in the spring.
1: So they're not frozen.
3: Oh. They're not frozen, of course not.
1: But they're not cooked. Just making sure.
0: But they're good.
3: It's the beginning of the season, so it's fantastic because they are very
1: sweet, right?
3: Very sweet, very tender. Mm. I'm going to add some water in it like this.
1: Okay.
3: And maybe not all this butter, but
0: some.
3: A little bit, like this.
0: Three sticks?
1: Three pounds?
3: Yeah, a little bit. Just to...
0: Yeah. Well, just because why not?
1: Salt and pepper?
3: Yeah. Salt and pepper.
0: Okay. Very simple.
3: And then we let it cook for about 4 or 5 minutes, and then we end up with the peas that are cooked like that. And
0: beautiful.
3: They are very, very, very tender. If you want to try, now they are super sweet, super tender.
1: Wait, are these sugar snap peas? No.
3: No, they are just
1: peas. They're regular peas?
3: Yes,
1: this is how they come?
3: Yes, they come like that, and you open
0: them. How do you pick the peas?
3: You open them and they come out. You see, like,
0: you're
3: shooting at the camera, but yeah. So now we have to do something else.
1: Sure.
3: We have to still cooking.
1: Sorry. Okay, Eric, I got you.
0: Okay, ready.
3: So we have some fresh salmon.
0: Come on, Eric is a gentleman, and you have peas.
3: we are seasoning with salt.
1: Okay, and pepper.
3: And pepper, of course.
1: Can I ask about these
0: salmon.
1: Little mini fillets?
0: Yeah.
1: What's going on here?
3: I like it because it's already portioned. And
0: But is that a regular portion? Yeah.
3: Yes, absolutely. You need. Well, it depends on your appetite. But I'm putting them on this sheet tray that has been slightly oiled.
1: Okay,
0: with
3: like
0: olive
3: this.
0: Oil.
3: Mm-hmm. Olive oil.
0: Any oil.
3: Or any oil you have, or even a bit of butter.
1: Okay.
3: And then it's going to the oven.
1: Okay.
0: How long do you bake that for?
1: Probably not long.
3: We bake it for like 4 or 5 minutes at 375 until it's medium rare.
1: Okay.
0: Medium rare.
1: Yeah, you got to have it medium rare.
3: I like it medium rare.
1: Me too. I'm with Eric. Repair.
3: Oh, good. And then,
0: am I okay to like it at medium or no, Eric?
3: You can.
0: Okay.
3: You can like it well done if you wish.
1: Like
0: thank
1: it
0: you,
1: all
0: Eric.
1: The ways you like.
3: And it's time
0: look
3: to
0: look beautiful. So you like it kind
3: it.
0: Of that pinky pink.
3: It's, yes.
1: Mm-hmm.
3: It's a bit.
1: Okay.
3: We're going to put it here.
1: Okay, then.
3: The salmon is going.
1: Would you like a bite?
3: In a plate.
1: Mm-hmm. I'll come over.
3: Like this.
1: Thanks.
3: Then I'm going to add on top. You remember the pickle ramps?
1: Oh, yeah.
3: We're putting them on top like this.
1: Let's see how you do. Oh, did you grind them up afterwards?
3: Yes, they were chopped.
1: Okay, chopped them.
3: And I mixed them with the black pepper and a bit of shallots like this.
1: Mm.
3: And
0: delicious. Lovely.
3: The peas, of course. Mm. So the peas are going in the plate.
1: Mm-hmm.
3: I mean, it's simple, right?
0: I think this is a great, great Easter
1: very
0: dish.
1: Healthy.
0: Healthy and lovely and light.
3: Yes, it's very light, and it's fairly simple. I'm adding like the broth from the peas.
1: The broth too.
3: With the butter because it tastes so good.
1: Okay.
3: Like this, a bit of fresh mint.
1: Oh, mint, Eric.
3: Mint, mint and peas.
1: See what you're doing, Eric.
3: Sometimes.
0: All right. Sometimes a little mint does a trick.
1: Eric, we're so happy that you came
3: to
1: see us.
0: Congratulations on 30. 30-

0: Lee Beagle, co-host of Food Network's The Kitchen, has a simple sheet pan recipe. It got more than a million views when she first posted it.
1: Is this a viral recipe? Wow.
2: I mean, people love salmon, it turns out.
0: True.
2: And they love sheet pan recipes.
0: It's easy, right?
3: Can I say that this is probably like my go-to Monday night recipe because we always try to get back into kind of healthy eating on Monday.
2: Yeah, it feels like a healthier recipe and it's so easy and fast. And I love a sheet pan because there's very little cleanup as well. I'm not into doing dishes.
3: No,
0: I'm with you. And you can get the whole deal onto one. Like, you get your veggies and your all of it.
2: Exactly. And all you have to do, chop up some broccoli and some sweet potatoes. You want your sweet potatoes to be in cubes. And your broccoli can be, you know, a little bit on the medium side.
0: Sure.
2: Because you want everything to cook at the same time on the sheet pan.
3: Okay.
2: So instead of buying fillets of salmon, we're going to just do one big piece.
3: And do you ask them at the supermarket to de-skin it?
2: For this recipe, I do. Most of the time, I cook salmon with the skin on. But for this one, because you'll see we're going to add a sauce to it, I like it skinless.
3: Okay.
2: So I'm going to add a little bit of oil to our veg.
3: Super simple.
2: Yeah, and some salt and pepper. And all I did was pepper that salmon up for me.
3: Ooh, fun.
2: So that's all we're doing to it. And then we're going to make our sauce because this is a honey mustard.
3: Ooh.
2: I didn't even tell you all what we were making. Honey mustard salmon with sweet potatoes and broccoli. So I've got equal parts of honey, and I like to use a coarse mustard. Yes.
0: Nice,
2: very good. Speaking of the Paris test, right? You're getting ready for your travels.
3: Exactly.
2: And then mix it together. This goes right on top of the salmon.
3: I mean, so simple.
2: And some of it's going to run off, and that's okay, because we're going to mix that with our veggies. So Willie, take those veggies and scatter them all around.
0: Can I touch them?
2: What's the protocol nowadays?
3: You washed your hands.
2: Yeah.
0: I washed earlier.
2: All right, so that's going to go into the oven. Oh, and I put parchment paper on, because that makes our cleanup a lot easier.
3: That's smart.
0: Oh, that's very smart.
2: Yes. Yeah. Then you won't have to use any elbow grease.
3: Yeah.
2: All right, so put that in the oven, 425 degrees. It comes out like this.
3: It's beautiful.
2: Yeah, it's very easy. We love it. About 25, 30 minutes. Now, if you want to do this in fillets, cook your broccoli and sweet potatoes for about 10, 15 minutes first, then add your salmon fillets and cook it the rest of the way.
0: Okay.
2: Because it'll be a different cook time. All right, so you want to have some leftovers for lunch of that salmon. We're going to make a little salmon salad here with a lemon caper vinaigrette.
3: I love caper so much.
2: Yes, so we've got our lemon. Let's put a little zest in there and some capers and Dijon mustard.
3: Yum.
2: Salt and pepper it up.
0: Sure.
2: Little splash of white wine vinegar here.
3: Wow.
2: Whisk it. And then we're going to come down here to our salad.
3: How beautiful.
2: I've just got bib lettuce. I've got thinly sliced celery in here. I've always got celery in my fridge. Some cucumbers go in.
0: Good cutting, Jen.
2: You know, you can kind of just use what you have.
0: No, that's good.
3: You said that.
0: No, it's really good.
2: Jenna, you said you don't cook much. You're doing a great job.
3: Well, I assemble.
2: Assemble.
3: And I chop.
2: Mm-hmm. All right. We got chives.
3: By the way, does your daughter eat cucumbers?
2: Not really.
3: Okay.
2: No, I can't get a vegetable in her.
0: She will.
2: Occasionally sweet potatoes, occasionally avocado.
3: Okay.
2: All right, so we're going to add our salmon in here. You just flake it up after it comes out. And you can also use canned salmon for this if you didn't make the recipe. You know, canned salmon's a great thing to have around. If you want to add these veggies to it, you can. If not, have it right on its own.
0: Looks
2: add
0: beautiful,
2: the dressing to it. I've got some down here for you guys.
3: Yeah, we're coming to taste.
0: Thank you very much. Did you get one, though?
2: Have a bite. This is mine.
3: She has the bowl.
0: Straight out of the bowl.
2: I like large portions of salad. I call it my trough salad. I just...
0: You just
2: eat straight out
0: get in
2: of
0: there,
2: it.
0: Huh?
2: Yeah.
0: Mm. Excellent.
2: So tell me what you think.
3: That is delicious.
2: Light and fresh and easy.
3: And
2: so you have that for dinner,
0: so
2: this for lunch.
3: How
0: that
3: incredible.
0: Really good.
3: Okay, I'm going to take that home to my kids for dinner, if that's okay with you.
0: Delicious.
2: I hope they eat it.
3: Before we go, though, we have to talk to you about a passion project of yours. A food bank here in New York.
2: Yes, Food Bank for New York City. I've been working with them for years. I'm on their board, and it's just a great organization. We do a project called the Woman to Woman Campaign for raising awareness for different products that women need. It's a great thing to raise awareness for.
3: Good for awesome.
0: You. Doing good work, as always. For this recipe, by the way, and trust me, you want this recipe, go to today.com/food.
4: This morning on Today Food, we're making jerk grilled salmon with a twist from Chef Mawa McQueen's new cookbook, Mawa's Way. 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She's behind the only black-owned restaurant in Aspen, Colorado, Mawa's Kitchen, Mawita, and the Crepe Shack. Chef, great to have you. What a story you have. I mean, born in West Africa, you've lived on three continents. studied in Europe, chef, culinary school in Paris. How did you end up in Aspen? You know, there's 6,800 people in Aspen.
5: Oh, yeah, I watched so much show, you know. I was in the soap opera, so I saw Aspen. And I'm like, oh, my God, it's so beautiful. It's better than the Alps. So I moved to Aspen.
4: And you've been there since 2006-ish?
5: Yes. And, actually, 2002.
4: And how's the restaurant going? How much do you love it there?
5: I love it. That's home for me today.
4: Is this one of the meals on the menu?
5: Absolutely.
4: All right, walk us through it. Yes, we only have about 3 minutes here. So
5: we have
4: going.
5: The jerk salmon. So we're going to start with all these ingredients. We're going to do the marinade.
4: Yep.
5: So you have your scallion here.
4: We have
5: green
4: our
5: onion.
4: Tasters over there, and we have yes. put a yes. side of just the jerk sauce
5: there go.
4: On the oh, side so you can taste it.
2: It's so
5: Thank
2: good.
5: Thank you. So you have all the ingredients here. So we have garlic.
4: Mm-hmm.
5: Okay, let me. All right, here. And you
4: onions,
5: are going to
4: garlic,
5: grind this one for me.
4: Yeah, it was a little nutmeg.
5: A little nutmeg.
4: Okay,
5: the pepper. All right, time.
4: Can you put jerk sauce on any protein?
5: Any. It's such a great thing. So you already put that.
4: Okay, yep.
5: And then we put soy sauce.
4: Yep, what's this one?
5: Okay, vinegar.
4: Vinegar.
5: Water. And then we're going to blend the whole... No. Wait.
4: Hey.
5: I'm not surprised. But that last, like this. Okay, awesome.
6: Daily last seen skiing in Aspen. Never
5: there
6: seen
5: go.
6: Again.
5: There you go.
4: All right, beautiful.
5: So we
4: beautiful.
5: Good?
4: Here's the jerk sauce.
5: There you go. That's it. So
4: right,
5: it's ready.
4: It's ready to
5: and
4: roll.
5: And then we're going to, you know, marinate.
4: You got your nice salmon fillets yes. here. They're skinned.
5: Yes. Love it.
4: How's it
5: beautiful.
4: Taste, guys? I mean, just tell.
2: It's insane.
4: So it's great.
5: Thank
4: it's
5: you.
7: Awesome salad. Mm-hmm. The jerk sauce
5: okay.
7: is too hot. It's perfect.
2: Exploding with flavor.
4: What's That's the reaction it. Been to your sort of cultural cuisine that you bring
5: People
4: from your life
5: People love
4: experience
5: it. That's the only culture we have in Aspen, okay?
4: Yeah, it's you.
5: Like, literally. So we put this in our refrigerator
4: yep.
5: for 4 hours.
4: Put it in the fridge?
5: Yes. Okay. Okay, we have it here.
7: That's a
5: great.
7: Comment.
5: We have the grill ready.
4: Okay.
5: So we're going to grill the salmon.
4: Yep.
5: Okay.
4: Let's do it. Chef.
5: There we go.
4: Mm-hmm.
7: This Fine. Salsa is unbelievable.
2: I love it.
4: We're gonna get to the salsa.
7: Mango
5: okay.
7: salsa.
5: Mm-hmm.
4: So you're just gonna
5: While
4: do this on the grill.
5: Exactly.
4: You don't bake it off, the whole thing on the grill?
5: The whole thing on the grill, you can bake it off after.
4: Yep.
5: So you put the grill mark and then put an oven
4: And then
5: after.
4: Just get it to the
5: okay,
4: right
5: Okay, so we have our mango.
4: All right, we got about
5: ripe
4: a minute.
5: Mango, right, so.
4: Ripe you mango.
5: You do exactly what
4: okay.
5: is done
4: do
5: here.
4: That. All right.
5: Good.
7: So you Why don't you throw in mango.
5: Yes, All right. and then I'm throwing.
4: Scored it.
5: Yes.
4: Okay, there's
5: Onion.
4: That. Yep.
5: Mm-hmm. Cilantro.
4: Yep. Mm-hmm. Red peppers.
5: Pepper. And
4: green peppers.
7: That's it.
5: Okay, salt and pepper.
7: How far ahead could you make the mango salsa?
5: I think this morning.
2: Come on. Okay.
4: Oh,
2: yes.
4: my God.
2: Yes. I put it on everything. Carson.
5: So you mix yes. everything.
4: Wow.
2: Is that amazing?
7: The jerk sauces.
4: That is just so.
5: I know, huh?
4: You can taste it. The cultural history. You can taste it. All
7: oh, there.
5: Yes.
4: All the flavors that is all there. It's beautiful.
5: So there you go.
4: Chef Mao, we're Thank so lucky to have you today.
5: There you go.
4: Very
5: this
4: much.
5: Is the finished product.
2: It's beautiful.
4: Look how gorgeous it is.
7: And the beans.

0: Okay, if you need a little inspiration for dinner tonight, we have got a dish that you is packed with flavor and it's good for you too.
1: Let's say it together. Olivier Polazzo.
2: Thank you.
1: Working in the culinary field. He was 15 years old in Paris, New York, Abu Dhabi, and now he's consulting as a chef at Forager's Table here in Manhattan. You got the perfect summer meal. First of all, we're so happy you're here.
2: Thank you. Thank you for having me, guys. Thank you so much.
1: Okay, we love your accent.
0: First of all, did you know that Hoda's favorite dish is salmon? You did this
2: surprise.
0: Just for her.
1: Olivia, okay, so we're going to make a salmon taco?
2: Yes. Okay. So we're going to make a salmon tacos today. Okay. So it's very easy. So we have a beautiful mango salsa with a little spice.
0: What is this little baby?
2: Yeah, that's a scotch bunny.
0: We like the idea of a mango salsa because it kind of
1: makes it
0: ups
1: sweet.
0: The game.
2: Yes, yeah. It ups the game.
0: Should we try?
2: Okay. Yes.
0: Okay,
1: Not like that. Said not like that. Let Olivier pull
0: Olivier, you do it.
2: All right, but you can participate. Let me show you.
1: Okay.
2: All right, so we're going to go to a small dice.
1: Uh-huh.
2: So we want it.
1: Look how thin. Look what you're doing.
0: Very thin.
1: Is your apartment neat, Olivier?
2: Yes.
1: Okay. You know, some people have that thing where everything looks like it's a... Okay, so you dice it up.
0: Okay,
1: and you put
0: dice
1: it in.
0: You get there, and then what do we add?
2: We're adding some...
0: I'm gonna eat this.
3: Oil?
2: Yes.
3: Can I pour it?
2: Yes.
1: Oil?
2: Oil, and then we have some fresh citrus here.
1: Okay, is that lemon?
2: Lemon.
1: Lemon. And what are these
2: this
1: grains?
2: This is a nice recipe that we do at Forager's Table.
0: Yeah.
2: Which is located in Chelsea.
3: Mm-hmm. Scallions.
0: Cilantro?
2: Cilantro for the flavor.
0: I love cilantro.
3: Me too.
1: Okay.
2: So... Then,
1: okay,
2: we got this.
1: We got that.
2: Let's move to the salmon.
1: So, salmon,
2: a little bit of salt.
1: Look at that.
0: Both sides.
2: Yes.
1: And do you take that bottom part off of salmon? You know, sometimes it has that skin.
2: Yes. So the skin, we actually save the skin and we separately cook the skin.
1: Okay.
0: Amazing.
2: So we're going to make a salmon crispy skin for a topping.
1: So you're going to put the salmon in here.
2: Put the salmon, but the other side. Ooh.
1: Oh, the other side?
0: Like this?
2: It looks like shell. Oh, my God.
1: Okay,
2: it looks like she has skills. Okay.
0: So. Looks like she has skills, but that's fake.
1: Okay.
2: All right. So then we're going to cook the salmon for about... 5 to 6 minutes?
1: Not that long, right?
2: Not that long.
1: Okay.
2: That long.
0: So 2.5 minutes on each side?
2: 2.5 minutes on each
1: side. Okay, and then what's happening in this pan?
0: That's a tortilla.
2: So that's a tortilla. So we have a corn tortilla.
1: Corn.
2: So you can also
1: Do you put any oil in here or just stick it in?
2: No, just put it in.
1: Just like that?
2: Yes. We want it to get a little bit charred. You know?
1: I like that. Like this one. Crunchy.
0: Yeah, crunchy. I like
2: crunchy.
0: It.
2: Crunchy. Crunchy.
1: All right.
2: Crunchy.
1: Okay, so now we come back here.
0: We're going to assemble.
2: Yes.
1: Let's cook. All right.
2: I want to see if you guys can
1: assemble?
2: Help me assemble.
1: Yeah. We can.
0: Yes. We can.
1: We're very smart.
2: Show me your skills, guys.
1: Okay,
2: let's go. So how do you like your salmon?
1: This is not
0: a competition. No.
1: Not race.
0: Is it?
1: Okay, salmon in the middle.
2: Salmon in the middle.
1: And then I want a lot of the mango.
0: Me too. This
2: mango
0: looks beautiful.
1: And what are these? Oh, these pickled onions. Is that what these red ones are?
2: Yes, pickled onions.
0: And so look,
2: the way
0: I
2: like mine
0: is
2: like.
0: Skin.
1: What do you like here?
2: But the skin is like. How crispy is that?
1: Is it yummy?
0: Crispy.
1: You take the skin.
2: Yes.
1: Okay, and then
2: you put the salsa.
1: Doing. I want more salsa. I like that.
2: All right.
0: And I like the avocado.
2: And then a little bit
1: of
2: avocado here.
1: Me too. And what about the tomatoes on the other plate? Is that
2: tomatoes?
1: Yeah, those are good.
0: Who do you think did a better job?
1: Okay, so, please stop trying to win. This is not a win-lose thing.
2: The tomatoes. You guys actually have a skill.
1: Can we just eat it?
2: Ooh.
1: I'm in.
2: Mm. Well, let me finish.
1: We can't wait for you, Olivier.
2: Oh, let me have a bite, too.
1: Take a bite. Mm. Oh, my God.
0: Olivier, this is what we want for dinner tonight.
2: It's amazing.
0: No, cook it with us.
1: Olivier, thank you. To get these recipes.
2: Thank you so much.

0: going to make a salmon niçoise. Sounds
1: niçoise,
0: fancy.
1: Yeah, it is.
0: But it's easy to
1: and
0: make.
1: This is a sheet pan, so everything is going to be done right here. Very simple. First thing we're going to do is we're going to slice up some fingerling potatoes.
0: Yep.
1: In fact, why don't you go ahead and do that for me? And then we're going to add some garlic.
0: You just slice them in half, basically?
1: Yes, sir.
0: Just
1: slice them in half.
0: Yep.
1: Now, this part is really important. We're actually going to put these face down in this baking tray. Mm-hmm. This is garlic, onion, olive oil, drizzle, drizzle. Whoa. All right, get our hands dirty. Oh, and don't forget the salt and pepper because you know the internet will tell you if you don't season up your food.
0: Okay,
1: there we go. Boom. Put these face down. We're going to roast these for about 15 to 20 minutes. Take them off, and then we're going to add the salmon. This part, I like to keep the salmon on if you don't know how to cook salmon because you could, like, dry it out.
0: Right.
1: And then afterwards remove it, but it's okay if you don't.
0: How do you keep salmon from drying out? Is there a...
1: It's like watching it, but also this skin actually adds a fatty layer. And so when that's on, it just doesn't dry out as fast.
0: Oh, keep the skin on. Okay.
1: Yeah, exactly.
0: All right.
1: All right, so we're actually going to add some green beans around here.
0: Okay.
1: Plus the cherry tomatoes.
0: Just all over the place
1: here?
0: Yes,
1: sir. Right. Well, not all. Well, Carson, this is for Mama. We got to do a little bit better than that.
0: Okay,
1: put it around.
0: All right, I'll work on that
1: later.
0: Yeah. Okay.
1: And then put the tomatoes around there. There you go.
0: Yep, I'll do that.
1: And then a little bit of olive oil.
0: So meanwhile, the potatoes are doing what? You cooked them and they're chilling?
1: Yes.
0: Or are you
1: No. They're already cooked and they're going to take them off. And they're actually going to look like this right over here.
0: And they're fully cooked already?
1: Yes, they're already fully cooked.
0: Delicious. How is it,
1: and
0: guys?
1: They get crispy.
0: How's the niçoise?
1: Awesome.
2: Yummy.
1: All right, so we're going to... Awesome. Okay. So we're going to put this into the oven for about 10 minutes.
0: Yep. Mm-hmm.
1: 10 to 12 minutes around like 420. And then broil it for the last two... Okay, we're going to act like the onion. I mean, we're going to act like the oven's right here. People can use their imagination, all right?
3: Okay.
1: All right.
0: Yep.
1: There you go.
0: Right,
1: all right,
0: in the
1: come
0: oven?
1: On back over here. That's in the oven. Now, make the dressing. So we are going to put Dijon, garlic. This is anchovies. All right.
0: Okay, a little umami flavor.
1: There you go. Hey, you already know what you're talking about. So lemon. Olive oil.
0: Olive
1: a little
0: oil.
1: Bit of water.
0: Oh, and don't a bit
1: forget,
0: of water, huh?
1: Yeah, and don't forget that lemon zest.
0: Yep.
3: Yeah.
0: Mm-hmm.
1: Bangy bang. And then you can't have niçoise without boiled eggs. So I'm going to slice these up. You're going to whisk this together to make your dressing.
0: I mean, this is easy.
1: It's
0: we could
1: super
0: do this.
1: Easy. And it looks fancy, too, doesn't it?
0: We can do this for Mom, guys. We can do it for Mom.
1: Hey, do it
2: and
1: for Mama.
2: French.
0: Yeah, and it's from
1: niçoise.
0: I don't know what the niçoise part means, but that's
1: all right. Oh, no, it means from Nice, France.
0: Oh, from Nice, France. Okay.
1: From Nice, France. That's how it's
0: all right, now let's build it real quick in about 45
1: seconds.
0: All right,
1: so we got some romaine. You're going to add in our eggs. Going to add in our roasted potatoes.
0: Yep.
1: And niçoise typically has boiled potatoes, but these are going to be roasted. That's why it's a sheet pan niçoise.
0: Yeah.
1: Put these around.
3: What
1: and then,
3: are doing?
1: Carson, what are we doing?
0: Okay, let's get
1: okay.
0: that out of the
1: oh,
0: oven.
1: Yeah, yeah. Boom, there we go. Add in our green beans right here.
0: Yep.
1: Our roasted tomatoes. Mm-hmm. There we go. Boom. Olives. Well, don't put that right in the middle.
0: I'm not.
1: There we go. Oh, no, it means from Nice, France.
0: Oh, from Nice, France. Okay.
1: Nice, France. That's how
0: all right, now let's build it real quick in about 45 seconds.
1: So we got some romaine. You're going to add in our eggs. Going to add in our roasted potatoes.
0: Yep.
1: And niçoise typically has boiled potatoes, but these are going to be roasted. That's why it's a sheet pan niçoise.
0: Yeah.
1: Put these around. And then, Carson, what are we doing?
0: Okay, let's get
1: okay.
0: that out of the
1: oven. Yeah, yeah. Boom, there we go. Add in our green beans right here.
0: Yep.
1: Our roasted tomatoes. There we go. Boom. Olives. Well, don't put that right in the middle.
0: I'm not.
1: There we go. And then put those, sprinkle those, the olives.
0: Okay.
1: And then add our flake salmon right there on top.
0: All right, I'm going to sell to the people at home. You add the salmon to the top,
1: sir.
0: Kev. Thanks so much.

0: Mashama Bailey has become one of America's most distinguished chefs. She's working in kitchens from France to right here in New York City, but it was her love of Southern cooking that lured her back to the South.
1: We're going to cook with her in a minute, but first, a look at her culinary journey.
2: All these breakfast items are real improvement. Like, they're really kind of boost up the menu in a really good way. And it's so happy.
3: Mashama Bailey has much to be happy about these days. At 48, Chef Bailey's career is booming. A double James Beard Award winner, including Outstanding Chef. Her debut restaurant, The Gray, in Savannah, Georgia, is a destination. And she recently opened two more eateries in Austin, Texas.
2: We connected with this city just like we connected with Savannah. Austin was a good fit.
3: A New York City girl who spent her formative years in Georgia. Chef Bailey is a French-trained chef who leans hard into her Southern roots.
2: My mom is Southern and spent a lot of summers there. I've been pretending to be Southern all my life, you know? I love the camaraderie of the South. I love my family's history, and I love how it shines through in food.
3: And it was that time spent in her grandmother's kitchen which made Chef Bailey fall in love with cooking.
2: She could turn something out of nothing. She always had a pot on the stove. It came from so much love, and it didn't really come from like this an abundance of having. It was like what she had, she shared. And I really tried to embody that.
3: After an internship in France and a short stint as a personal chef, she landed a sous chef position in New York City.
2: My most transformative time, me becoming serious about this profession, was my time at Prune. I think working for Gabrielle Hamilton was very eye-opening. Her food was very comforting, very classic. And I thought that I was becoming not only a better chef in that environment, but a better person.
3: And in a male-dominated field, it was mostly women who impacted Chef Bailey's culinary journey until she partnered with Jano Morisano in The Gray.
2: When I met Jano, it was kind of serendipitous. It was like, oh, wait, I lived in Savannah as a kid. I want to move to the South. I want to be an executive chef at a restaurant. Okay, let's go see what this is about.
3: But the location Jano chose for their joint venture gave Chef Bailey some pause.
2: I've never seen a Jim Crow era bus station before. It was segregated. It has a dark history. But me standing in the segregated waiting room for colored people, I felt like there was some good vibrations in that space. And I felt like I was gonna do good things there. And I wanted to try.
3: They chronicled that journey together in their memoir, Black, White, and the Gray, the story of an unexpected friendship and a beloved restaurant.
2: Ticket, order fire, meatball, clam, and a fish toast.
3: And that beloved restaurant, featured in Netflix's Chef's Table, continues to delight diners with fresh Southern ingredients along with special touches from Chef Bailey's childhood.
2: After the guests have dinner, we clear their plates and we give them a thrill. Locals would come in and be like, what? You know what a thrill is? What? That made me feel good because they understand that I have roots here. It's a little part of my history on the plate.
0: Oh, okay. My God. We're so excited that you're here. I'm just so in awe of what you've created. It's like roots and wings, man. You have it all. Yep. You said your mom didn't want you to become a chef initially?
2: No, or my father. They both thought that it was domesticated positions.
0: Oh.
2: And they just felt like I was going to be broke for the rest of my life. So,
1: now what do they think?
2: They're very proud. Oh. Very proud.
1: You know,
2: proud.
1: What I love is that first of all, you brought us these thrills,
2: yeah,
1: which we want,
2: but you
1: learned all of your love of cooking from your grandma.
0: Yeah.
2: Yeah, because it was, you know, we didn't have much.
4: Oh,
2: and we, well, let me tell you what a thrill is.
1: Yes, tell us.
2: So a thrill is something that women from the neighborhoods in Savannah would make for the children of the neighborhoods in Savannah. And usually made of very inexpensive ingredients like Kool-Aid, sugar, water, maybe like if you spent 25 cents on a thrill instead of 10 cents, mm-hmm. then you would have fruit cocktail in it or something like a nice surprise.
4: Yeah, yeah.
2: But it was, I mean, the Savannah summers are brutal and they last forever. And so it's really nice in the summertime when the humidity is high and the heat is high that you can actually have something to cool
0: so
2: you off.
0: What's in this one?
2: That's a grapefruit, pink grapefruit
1: it's
2: thrill.
1: It's delicious.
2: So it's some grapefruit juice and this is not, we don't do Kool-Aid at the restaurant, just to clarify.
4: We had a feeling you did.
5: James Beard winning chef.
2: So it's just grapefruit juice, a little bit of syrup, simple syrup, sugar, and water.

0: Orleans is the delicious food, from po' boys to beignets and every single thing in between.
1: Yeah, and of course, one of the most legendary restaurants here is Commander's Palace. This woman right here, Meg Bickford, is the executive chef who is not only creating unforgettable food, but lasting memories. Take a look.
2: Only in New Orleans is your meal accompanied by a three-piece band and a second line through the restaurant. Or at least that's the tradition at world-famous Commander's Palace. Opened in 1893, it's a New Orleans institution. Chefs from Paul Prudhomme to Emeril Lagasse have created staples in the kitchen. But now there's a new top chef at the helm.
3: That's the Houchon Delay Eggs Benedict.
2: Meg Bickford made history in 2020 when she was named the first female executive chef of Commander's after starting her culinary journey back there in 2008.
3: I started as a garmage cook. I was working hot apps and salads, straight out of culinary school.
2: And food has always been her biggest motivation.
3: I grew up in a big South Louisiana family. My family, we grieved over food. We celebrated over food. I just knew that that needed to be a big part of my life.
4: So beautiful.
2: Her culinary style is inspired by the rich culture around her.
3: Louisiana is a sportsman's paradise, right? So what we have access to, produce and seafood and game, is kind of unmatched. We in this industry are so lucky to be here because the city celebrates what we do just so wholeheartedly. The same way that the city celebrates music.
4: Zephyr aside on this pickup.
2: Every day, Chef Meg brings her leadership skills to the table.
3: This restaurant is a place of learning.
5: Hey, Chef. What can I do for you?
6: Chef Meg has this kind of grit in her hustle. She listens to her team. She celebrates their accomplishments. But if she sees a deficiency, she's going to nurture that.
7: She's really one of the best role models that I could have ever asked for. She's always encouraging me to try new things and to just do better.
2: And it really is a recipe for success.
3: I want to create a memory for someone that when they think about it or they smell bread pudding, it brings them here. They could just be in this moment and be here and let us worry about everything else. And you just sit and enjoy.
1: Can we just toast?
0: Royalty!
1: Can we toast? It's about time. The first female chef of Commander's. You made this cocktail for us.
0: What is this called,
3: Meg? This is the Tequila Mockingbird number 2.
0: Right? Okay.
3: So super simple but fantastic.
1: We like that pun.
3: And great for this kind of weather.
1: Cheers to you.
3: Thank you, ladies.
0: Oh, my God,
3: tequila,
0: Meg.
3: Tequila, limoncello, a little Angostura bitters.
0: Oh!
3: Come on.
0: Let's put this down so you can get to work.
3: You know I like my big girl cocktails, right?
1: That's a big girl
0: cocktail. I do. All right, what are you cooking up for us, Meg?
3: So we're going to do Louis Armstrong eggs.
0: Okay.
3: So this is one of my all-time favorite brunch dishes at Commander's.
1: Looks like you put the Trinity in there.
3: Trinity in there, of course.
0: Right.
3: All great things start with that. We're going in with some garlic.
0: That's a lot.
3: It is. Going in with jalapeno, a lot again. And we're going to cook all this down until it's opaque, right? So a little translucent.
0: Okay.
3: Then we're going to add one of my favorite ingredients to our red beans.
0: What?
3: Pickled pork.
0: Ooh, how do you pickle it?
1: We don't know what pickled pork means.
3: So it's kind of like salted pork,
0: okay?
3: So it's going to season a lot of this pot. So we're not going to actually season our beans until they're nice and tender.
0: I'll help you stir.
3: Thank you. Into that go our red beans.
0: So those are uncooked. You just plop them in.
3: Right?
0: You
3: I soaked them overnight. Yeah. Exactly right. So they don't take, you know, all day to cook.
0: What's
3: but
0: going
3: they will
0: on with that broth? What is that?
3: That's some chicken stock,
0: chicken
3: right?
0: Stock.
3: So we're building lots of flavors
0: Look
3: here with our Trinity, with our garlic, with our jalapenos, our chicken stock, our pickled pork. We're going to let this cook for hours and hours and hours.
0: Hours,
3: right?
0: Okay.
3: So
0: okay.
3: We're moving on.
0: Bye.
3: So we have here.
0: What's in there?
3: This is a dirty rice cake. So we've got Trinity, again, lots of garlic, house-made smoked andouille sausage, and our Louisiana popcorn rice, okay?
0: Yes.
3: Form that into a cake. We're going to go over here.
0: Wait, what
1: is
0: putting
1: that
0: on there?
3: This is our red beans.
0: Oh.
3: We pureed them super, super
0: look at that.
3: Smooth,
0: amazing.
3: Right?
0: So
3: they're nice
0: plating
3: and velvety.
0: It. Wait, look what's happening.
1: Yes.
0: Look at
1: right?
0: that,
1: Jenna. Yes.
0: Are
1: yes.
0: you seeing it?
3: And this is
0: rice.
3: Taking too long, so we're going to move on.
1: Okay.
3: We've got our beautiful crispy rice cake
0: Ooh.
3: Here.
0: Now, you said there's an egg. What's happening?
1: There's the poached egg.
3: So
0: you poached it.
3: It's brunch, honey. We're all about the eggs.
0: Now, what's this delicious sauce on top?
1: Yeah.
3: So over here we have hollandaise.
0: Look.
3: Our hollandaise is studded with smoky house-made tasso.
0: Here, we'll share.
1: You want to share?
0: Yeah, let's share.
3: And we're going to do some...
0: Wait, is there more?
3: Beautiful green onions right
0: Come on,
3: top.
0: Meg. Come on.
8: Meg, this is delicious.
0: Meg.
9: Good, right?
0: Meg. Oh, my God.
9: I'm so glad y'all enjoy it.
8: That is amazing.
0: Oh, my.
9: The best part about brunch at Commander's, outside of the food and the cocktails and the service and all the environment, is the second line. But you can't do it without your own second line umbrella.
8: Oh, my
0: gosh.
8: Wait, no. What?
0: Right.
9: So, no, you didn't.
0: Jenna! Oh, my God.
8: I've always wanted one of these.
0: Come on.
8: Thank you, Meg.
9: Hoda.
0: Are you kidding?
8: Oh, my God.
9: Personal. Second line
0: we
9: style.
0: Love you, Meg.
8: Thank you, Meg.
0: We
8: love you. Get these delicious recipes, head to today.com/food.
2: Okay, you know that in that moment, Hoda, where you take a bite of something so delicious, you can actually taste the love that went into it?
10: Well, that is the kind of food that Harlem chef Tammy Treadwell makes, and her cooking is just part of what draws the crowds in. Take a look.
11: That's love.

0: love of cooking from hanging around in the kitchen with her, not wanting to go outside because she was cooking and I wanted to be first in line to get the plate. There was a lot of people in my house.
1: After surviving cancer and getting laid off from her job, Tammy felt a calling to feed people.
2: I'm taking care of all the flavors.
1: In 2016, she broke through the male-dominated food truck industry and opened Harlem Seafood Soul.
3: The idea that you had, like, all the things you had to overcome in your life. At your core, are you an optimist?
0: Unbelievably. We live in a world of possibilities. I'll show you it can be done.
1: Then in March of 2020, the unthinkable happened. Tammy was forced to shut her truck down. Then her husband, Greg, passed away from COVID.
3: What did you lose that day?
0: I lost my best friend. We had 38 amazing years together. One thing I know for sure is that man loved me. I have never had a doubt that his love was real.
3: There's a period in between fetal position and standing up.
0: Oh, yeah.
3: And there's something that happens in that moment where it changes. What made you say, it's time to get out from under these covers?
0: I started seeing the faces of the people in my family. They were looking at me for the first time like they were very concerned. Every time I would hit a wall emotionally, or I felt like, you know, I mean, today's not the day. I'm going to lay back down today. And my granddaughter would say to me, Grandma, when are you going to cook for the people again? This time I looked at her like, you know, that's a good question.
4: You know what we love about you is that you're not only sharing your love through your food, you're also sharing your love through helping others.
0: That was the only motivation I had to cook, was to do something for someone else. I had to put my grief on the side and move forward. And that's what I did.
3: When the doors opened, and did you wonder, are they going to remember me?
0: Yeah. I stood there for a little while like, okay, I know y'all smell me. And I literally turned around to, I guess, stir the grits or do something. And when I turned back around, there was a line. There was a line. And there had to be, you know, at least a dozen people standing in line. And they were waiting for me. And they were smiling. And they were like, where you been? And we're glad to see you back here. Harlem is a village. That's how I was always raised to believe. There's a lot of love in this town. Just wait till you get the experience.
5: Let's go.
6: All right.
0: Yes, let's go.
1: Today, just shy of 60 and after a lifetime of hardship, Chef Tammy says she's in her prime and she'll remain on that corner as long as the community allows her to stay.
2: Jenna, I'm going to give you a little tip.
5: Thank you.
2: Okay, ready?
0: I have worked so hard for so many years and now I get to do what makes me happy.
1: Is she...

0: Is it difficult to make this walk?
1: One block is over 3 years of work and grace.
2: This moment for Martha Gilreath has been years in the making.
0: Where did you live?
1: Right on that side, right by these columns, is where I'd usually stay.
0: So this is your roof.
1: It's dark and it's kind of chilly and it's dismal.
2: After years of addiction and homelessness, Martha is finding gratitude in this second chance.
3: It's surreal. A lot of it was really, really rough and ugly, and it just gets more beautiful every day now. My childhood was unbelievable, and I have 5 siblings. My parents have been married 43 years. We always had fun, and there was so much love.
0: Someone hearing that would wonder, what happened?
3: I thought people that were alcoholics or addicts came from a certain background. Girls like me who went to Cotillion and went to a good high school don't end up like that. And the truth is, this thing that I have, it doesn't care. It started, someone had some cocaine in a party, and I thought, this is fun, and it was scary, and it was exciting. Eventually, that progression looks like, for me, going to harder drugs and violence and homelessness and jails and hospitals. I was in active addiction for 16 years.
0: And then at some point, you wake up living under the bridge.
3: It's the scariest, because you're never safe.
0: When did you make that decision where I'm willing to put in that work? I'm going to turn it around.
3: I think that the willingness to put in the work and then a moment of grace have to align. I called my friend, Jessie, and I asked her if I could come home. I cannot live like this anymore.
2: In December of 2019, Martha entered into a recovery center in Charleston, South Carolina, and that's where everything changed.
3: Food for so long for a lot of us is survival. And so when people start to get sober and they start to enjoy food again, there was a kid there turning 21 in rehab. Someone had told me that he loved cheesecake. So I'm like, I'll make a cheesecake. You know, I can figure that out. And then I see him with his new friends and he is smiling. After watching this kid enjoy the cake, I'd never had any direction. I'd never followed anything through. And I said, I'm going to go to culinary school.
2: So Martha returned to New Orleans in September of 2020 and received a scholarship to NOCI, the New Orleans Culinary and Hospitality Institute, just one block from where she once lived underneath the bridge.
3: It was very scary, but also it required all of the same things that sobriety requires of me. Following direction, patience, taking your time, doing it someone else's way.
2: And it was through baking where Martha thrived. Defying all odds, she graduated as valedictorian of her class.
0: When you look at who she's become, in the kitchen and out, what do you think?
4: Pride. I'm really, really proud of her and really excited for her and not too surprised, honestly. It's everything that's inside of her that's come out.
2: In the years since graduation, Martha has become an executive chef at a local restaurant and has started her own pop-up bakery called Nolita.
3: We're going to do a play on a morning roll. Yeah. Beautiful color. Oh, it's really fragrant.
0: Oh, my gosh. It's amazing.
2: And one of the chefs that has always inspired Martha is restaurateur and Food Network host Guy Fieri.
3: He's about bringing joy. He wants to make people's experiences and lives better all around food.
2: And Guy had a special message for Martha.
5: Chef Martha, your buddy Guy Fieri here. You are a warrior. You have been through it all. And to just think that I make you happy and I make you smile, that you love food and enjoy it the way I do. Well, my sister from another mister, I look forward to meeting you. I make it through New Orleans. I'm coming to Nolita. I'll be looking for you.
0: A lot of surreal things have happened to me lately, but that's at the top of the list. Thank you for that. What's next for you?
3: I don't know. And I think that's the exciting part. One day, I hope Nolita becomes brick and mortar. What food does for us is its service to making memories. And so if someone could come in Nolita and then 10 years from then say, well, that's where my dad used to take me. I just want to keep being hopeful and grateful. If there are any parents watching, I just want them to know that their babies can still come home. There is always hope.

0: It's a sisterhood of restaurants with a purpose, run by young women finding inspiration in their own stories. Chef Zyla Cadillo taps into her Mexican heritage to create her cuisine.
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0: Did you catch this detail? All three skip the animal products, but not the flavor.
4: Okay, I have to say, when you hear Italian food, when you hear Mexican food, when you hear soul food, I mean, there's a lot of cheese in those. There's a lot of meat in those. I'm Mexican. I grew up with my mom making Mexican food. How is it to make these particular types of food plant-based?
2: For soul food, one thing you have to definitely focus on is the flavor profile. So just playing around with textures a lot, different flavors, cooking techniques.
3: I think the Italian food, you just stick with fresh pasta, you can't go wrong.
1: Mexican people are indigenous people, and a lot of our food is from nature and from the ground, so I feel like it easily translated to being vegan.
4: Raise your hand if you're a vegan. Okay, so Amira, you're not. What was this process like? I mean, were you like missing the cheese at all on top of a pasta, or no?
3: It's really easy to just cover something in cheese and it's delicious.
4: And then it tastes good.
3: Yeah. It was more challenging because I was just trying to find substitutes to make it more traditional, but not traditional at the same time. We also have a group chat where one of us will be like, this is whack cheese, don't use it, or this is a really good one, you should try it out, stuff like that.
4: You're all under 30 and you have the titles of executive chef at restaurants in New York City. I mean, how cool is that?
3: It's pretty cool.
4: How's this been to go through together?
3: Better than going alone.
1: Yeah. That's true.
2: We're able to learn a lot from each other. And also learn a lot about ourselves, how we cook, and how to run restaurants.
0: Their boss had full faith they could do just that. Ravi DeRossi, founder and CEO of Overthrow Hospitality, who owns all the restaurants, decided to give them a shot at starting their own culinary concepts when they were working at the company in different positions.
4: Was it this purposeful decision to give three women of color this opportunity to be executive chefs of New York City restaurants?
5: I think subconsciously intentional, if that makes sense. Mm. They were already in the company and the best suited for these positions. Over 65% of our 300 some odd employees were women and people of color. So we made the very clear decision to put more people of color in places of authority. So as they're hiring, they see through the lens of their selves.
0: Of course, a taste test had to be part of this assignment to see how they stand up to the real thing. First, plant-based Italian from the Soda Club.
4: So where should I start?
3: Definitely with the ravioli.
4: With the ravioli, okay.
3: That's my favorite, yeah.
6: That is amazing.
3: You good?
6: No. I'm having a moment.
0: Next, vegan-inspired Mexican food from Etheria.
4: The mango salsa looks delicious.
6: It was so good. Oh my goodness.
0: And finally, I had to try a dish getting rave reviews. Fried lasagna, a soul food favorite at Cadence.
4: I'm so excited.
6: I'm blown away.

0: It's another edition of Superfood Friday. As summer comes to a close, today nutritionist Joy Bauer is here to show us a fresh, savory take on watermelon. Let's look at this.
1: Hey guys, poke bowls are all the rage. It's a Hawaiian dish, and it's typically made with ahi tuna. And I thought, because watermelon kind of resembles tuna, I would create a watermelon poke bowl. So here I have 2 cups of just cut up watermelon. You can see they're little cubes, just like this. And watermelon, just from the get-go, is a standout summer superfood. It's packed with vitamin C, it's got potassium, magnesium, and antioxidants galore. And of course, it's 90% water, so it's automatically a super hydrator. So we're gonna marinate this watermelon. This is low sodium soy sauce, a little bit of rice vinegar, some sesame oil, and now you can go in 2 very different personality directions. If you like a little spice, I'm adding in some sriracha sauce. But if you prefer to have a limey flavor, you can just add in a little bit of lime juice and some lime zest, and it's equally delicious. So now we just stir this up, and you'll also notice that I have a nice wide bowl. I want the watermelon to be able to really sit in all of the marinade. And I just let this sit for about 15, 20 minutes, and I'm going to show you what it looks like. So we're going to start to build now. I'm going to start with some brown rice. And basically what you're doing is you're just loading pretty piles to create a beautiful, gorgeous visual. Look at all these colors. I have sliced cucumbers. I'm just adding around the side. Now, I sauteed some mushrooms. I love mushrooms, and they've got all those antiviral properties. So I put this right in the center. Some creamy, heart-healthy avocado to just sort of bring it home. And now for the star of our show, we have our yummy, juicy, marinated watermelon. So I just put this right on top. And now I just like to garnish with a little bit of toasted sesame seeds. If you want, you could also put some seaweed wraps on top and drizzle some of that extra marinade sauce right over the top, and you are ready to dig in. And if you decide to go in a completely different direction with ingredients, here I used soba noodles. They're so delicious. We love them in my house. And juicy mango slices. It's still watermelon season, guys, so hit the market, then come home, grab a bowl, see whatever ingredients you have on hand, and let the poke bowl games begin.
0: I want a poke bowl.
2: So good. That looks good.
0: That looks delicious.
3: Thank you, Joy.
0: And watermelon takes on so many flavors, so
2: yes,
0: it's such a good thing to do with it. All right, thanks, Joy, as usual. For this recipe and more, head to today.com/food.
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5: So we called up our good friend Eric Repair, a Michelin-starred chef and co-owner of the acclaimed La Bernardin right here in New York City. He's got a beautiful, beautiful cookbook. It's called Vegetable Simple, and he's going to show us 2 dishes that he says anyone can make.
4: Hi, Eric. Tell us what you're making today.
6: Yes, today I'm going to make romaine with Caesar dressing, but we're going to put it in the oven and gratiné. It's going to be a gratin. So for that, I need to first start the sauce. I have egg yolk. I'm adding a bit of mustard in it, in a bowl with my egg yolk, some garlic, exactly like you will do a Caesar dressing, some lemon juice, salt, some pepper. And then we start to whisk like that, very slowly, to emulsify the mustard and egg yolk. And then we are going to integrate very, very slowly, and that's the secret, some extra virgin olive oil in it to get a very nice dressing that will go on the salad. So I'm whisking and going slowly. It takes quite some time, but you can start to see it emulsifying already. Of course, I have some dressing already made, so we don't have to spend 5 minutes looking at the dressing. It looks like that at the end.
4: Beautiful.
6: As you can see, it's like very, very nice. The salad has been split in half, So what I do is that I paint the salad like this, very generously with a brush and my dressing. You
5: it
6: see?
5: Looks delicious. I love that. I want it.
6: And you have all the flavor of the Caesar salad. Now I have some Parmesan cheese.
2: I mean that.
6: And of course, I'm going to put a lot of it on top of my salad, like this, and a bit of cracked pepper. It's going to the oven on broil for a few minutes until it's cooked. So we're going to put it in the oven right here.
5: Yes,
2: great trick.
5: Yeah, let's see what it looks like.
6: And the idea is to go fast under the broiler, so you have the crunch of the romaine, the consistency of it, and then you have the flavor of the dressing, which is very nice. It's nice as a main course or as a garnish with something else.
5: Okay.
6: Now, while it's cooking, I have a watermelon, and we're going to do the watermelon pizza. Mm-hmm. I split it in four pieces. I'm going to put some green olives on top of it. We are going to put some black olives on top of it like this. It's fun, and it's very refreshing. It's very nice. The kids love it, of course, but the adults too. I'm adding some leaves of mint like this. And not big leaves, only small leaves. And then some feta cheese.
5: Yeah, beautiful. Eric,
6: you see like that?
5: What a beautiful combination, those two together.
2: Delicious.
5: We love the idea.
6: Fun.
5: Yeah, I love
6: that. And now I'm going to show you what's happening from the oven.
5: We just have a couple of seconds. Let's see.
2: Ooh, gorgeous.
6: Look at that.
2: Yum.
5: Eric,
2: smart.
5: Thank you so much. To make these recipes at home, go to today.com/food, and you can check out Eric's book at today.com/shop.

0: All right, it's time to get cooking with one of the best chefs in the entire country, our friend Meg Bickford from Commander's Palace in New Orleans. It is an institution there. So get this, in its 128 years, Chef Meg is the first female to call all the shots.
1: 130 years.
0: 130 years. 2 years.
2: When we cut off 2 years.
1: This year, we're celebrating our 130th
0: anniversary. Way to go, Meg.
2: And you know, it's also one of Hoda's favorite restaurants in the world.
0: It's always my go-to.
2: We got to hang out with Meg last year in New Orleans, which we loved. And now she's come to make us a simple, lovely spring supper.
1: Awesome dish for spring. We're obviously very ready for spring.
2: We're feeling it.
1: Yes. So it's a little chilly outside, but in New Orleans it's hot.
0: Yes.
1: So I
0: bought
1: some heat. All right. Okay. So we've got red onion here. We're going to...
2: Oh, wait, you do the whole thing?
0: I have never seen that.
1: With
2: me
1: the
2: neither.
1: Skin on, everything. We're going to make a red onion agrado. So salt, pepper, skin on. This is kind of like a sweet and sour.
2: Oh, so it's a sauce.
1: Yes. Okay. So we're going to sear these red onions.
0: Have you ever seen anyone sear
1: nice
0: an entire
1: and
0: onion? Okay.
1: So we want to get like good char on that real dark color. Yeah.
2: Can I ask you something maybe silly? Do you turn it over and get this side too or just one side?
1: You can do both sides, but what I like to do is sear it really, really hard and then pop this whole thing into the oven.
0: In the oven,
1: until the onion gets super, super soft on the
0: inside.
1: Yeah,
0: you can see what it looks like.
1: It comes
0: out
1: of the oven, peel a little bit of that skin away, but you can throw the whole thing into the blender. This is some ponzu.
0: Ponzu, that's my go-to.
2: She really does.
1: At Commander's, we make our own ponzu, but you can easily buy a really, really good one at the grocery store. Again, a little bit of salt and pepper in here, and we don't need this noise, but everybody pretend we're going to blitz that up really smooth and make a nice vinaigrette out of that.
2: So what does it look like, that?
1: So exactly. So it's a good consistency.
0: That's what it looks like. Gorgeous.
1: From there, we've got our watermelon. We're just going to remove some of the rind here.
2: Ooh, look, you're calling summer. I love it.
1: Yes.
0: Yes,
1: so
0: you do.
1: Then from here, if you guys see our tuna loins right here, we kind of want to cut the watermelon into a similar size to kind of match up with that tuna.
0: Look at that.
1: Right?
0: Oh, look what she's doing.
1: So from here.
0: Oh, I see.
1: Like that. Okay.
0: Okay.
2: And when you buy the tuna, do you ask for just like a tuna fillet, basically?
1: Yeah, absolutely. Yes.
2: Okay.
1: When you go to the grocery store or your favorite butcher, literally just tell them you want fresh tuna. Obviously, Gulf tuna is our favorite.
0: Of course it is.
1: Bluefin and yellowtail tuna right out of the Gulf of Mexico, and now is the perfect time for
2: it's
1: it.
2: In season.
1: Exactly right. So then here we've got some couscous. This you can use barley, you can use farro, you can use quinoa.
0: Doesn't matter.
1: Your favorite is.
2: Grain.
1: I really kind of match up with that tuna.
0: Look at that.
1: Right?
0: Look what she's doing.
1: So from here.
0: Oh, I see.
1: Like that. Okay.
0: Okay.
2: And when you buy the tuna, do you ask for just like a tuna fillet, basically?
1: Yeah, absolutely. Yes.
2: Okay.
1: When you go to the grocery store or your favorite butcher, literally just tell them you want fresh tuna. Obviously, Gulf tuna is our favorite.
0: Of course it is.
1: Bluefin and yellowtail tuna right out of the Gulf of Mexico, and now is the perfect time for
2: it's
1: it.
2: In season.
1: Exactly right. So then here we've got some couscous. This you can use barley, you can use farro, you can use quinoa.
0: Doesn't matter.
1: Your favorite is.
2: Grain.
1: I really like this Israeli couscous. And we've got a pesto right here.
0: I'm already into every single ingredient.
2: This really is perfect.
0: Like, yes.
1: It's really fun. I mean, we've got great umami flavors coming from the ponzu and the onion, our fresh watermelon, our herbaceous pesto, which at Commander's we make ours with Louisiana pecan, so it adds a really nice buttery bitteriness.
0: Yes.
2: We got to get to Commander's.
0: Yes, we will.
2: As soon as possible. I'm excited.
1: Very soon.
0: So, yeah, we'll let you know when.
2: Yeah.
1: All right, so we're just going to mix this together, right?
0: Yeah. Pretty.
1: So, and this you can do ahead of time. Whatever's left over becomes lunch the next day.
0: I'd imagine that searing this tuna takes like 1 second.
2: 2 seconds.
1: Exactly. So we're going to do that quick.
2: And you put any oil or anything on the?
1: Just a little
2: tiny bit.
0: That's all right.
1: So we're going to grab just a little bit of oil.
0: Okay. Just on top.
2: I'll help you.
1: Yep. Thank you.
2: Salt, pepper.
1: Yep. Salt, pepper.
0: Okay.
2: Pop that baby on.
1: Yep. So we're going to.
2: Oh, you rub it in.
1: Do that, and then we are going to...
0: Oh, and then you do the other side, too.
1: Exactly. So you want to make sure that your pan is
2: hot
1: already. Exactly.
0: Okay, salt and pepper, and then that side goes down.
1: And then we're going to salt and pepper again. Yeah, exactly right.
0: So you're talking just a couple minutes, right?
1: Yeah, I mean, we're already seeing that white. Yeah. So we're already seeing it start to cook.
0: Can we plate this beautiful meal?
2: And we'll eat this here. Oh, you know what? Thanks for sharing.
0: You're welcome. Okay.
1: So from here.
0: Yep.
1: We've got our tuna and our watermelon.
0: Watch how she's going to do it.
1: So I'm going to slice this watermelon into planks, just like this.
0: Just like the tuna.
1: Exactly. Then I'm going to come and slice my tuna.
3: Mm-hmm. Oh, my gosh. This is amazing.
1: And that spring on a plate?
3: It's a really, like, lovely, lovely meal. I feel like if you hosted a dinner party and served this, people would think you were a chef.
1: A little impressed, huh? Mm-hmm. So we're going to shingle our tuna.
0: Look how she did that.
1: And our watermelon. So super simple, but really, really nice presentation here. Again, this is great flavors.
0: The onion, oh, my gosh.
3: The onion makes it with the pesto.
0: No, I can't. I can't.
3: Well, who knew they'd go so well together?
1: Isn't that a fun combination?
3: Meg knew it. Meg, this is so beautiful. Thank you. Thank you.
1: All right, guys.
0: Look what just happened there. Look at that. Just look at the presentation of that.
3: Meg, thank you. Thank you. This is gorgeous.
0: We love you.
3: Get to New Orleans. Get to Commander's for sure.
0: 130 years old. Let's celebrate.
1: Let's celebrate.
3: I mean, how much fun. To get this recipe, go to today.com/food.
4: It is Superfood Friday. 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Joy, good morning.
5: Hey, good morning. And Jill, I just need to tell you, my heart failed. I was crying along with you in my kitchen, and I think I saw Ian tear up as well.
6: Oh. Mwah. I love you very much.
5: So excited.
6: I love you very much, and I'm very excited because I love corn and I love watermelon. So what's happening over there?
5: Okay, we are savoring the last bits of summer with these two recipes. The first is a skillet chicken with creamy corn and blistered tomatoes. And so the beauty is everything cooks in one skillet. And what I'm showing you here is I've already seared the chicken. So it was just 5 minutes on each side, the same skillet, and I just put it over here to warm on a plate. Now, here I sauteed some onions, and we're building our masterpiece. I'm adding in, just to show you the ease, this is two cans of corn. Clearly, you can use fresh corn, you can use frozen corn, and I'm also putting in two full pints of cherry or grape tomatoes. And you're just going to let this on the medium-high heat cook and roast for about 12 minutes. We don't have 12 minutes, but what's going to happen is the corn is going to make your kitchen smell like you're in a movie theater, buttered popcorn. It's going to pop a little bit. It's going to roast. And these tomatoes end up blistering and puckering, and the juicy deliciousness eases right. Yes. So now we're going to cream it up a little bit. This is a 2% reduced fat milk. If you want something more indulgent, you can go with cream or even coconut milk. And I'm also putting in some Parmesan cheese.
4: Cheese.
5: I know. The more cheese, the better.
7: My goodness.
5: So you just stir this up, and now you're ready to nestle in your chicken. Nestle. I love that word.
6: Oh, for vegetarians, could you use tofu in there?
5: Jill, you can use tofu. You can use shrimp. Any single thing goes in here. By the way, even chickpeas. And you know what I also want to show you? So this is basically done now, but you also have the option of taking that chicken. I did this over here, and I cut it up so that you have bite-sized pieces.
4: Oh, wow. Good for the kids.
5: And you just put some basil on top, and man, you have a mouth-watering masterpiece. Skillet.
4: Speaking of mouth-watering, tell us about these watermelon margarita pops.
5: Come on over to my kitchen island. Okay, so we are taking two summer faves, margaritas and watermelon, and we're going to make these pops. So I'm starting with, in this bag, I'm adding my margarita mix, and this is a low-sugar version. I put tequila in. This is an orange liqueur, and this is just fresh lime juice. So you stir this up, and I have a quarter of a watermelon.
7: In the watermelon, so you don't need to, you know, sweeten it up, right?
5: Well, that's right. You're going to get all that juicy watermelon goodness. It's going to seep into the booze, and the booze is going to seep into the watermelon. So I put all of these into one bag, and you're going to let it soak and sop up all the goodness for about 40 minutes in the fridge. And keep flipping the bag over after you seal it so you get all the pieces well coated. Then you lay them out on a baking sheet just like this, and you poke in these little popsicle sticks, just like this. What I would do is, first you do a little bit of a knife. You get a nice insert through the rind. You put this in. And then last but not least, I just, over the top, I'm going to zest some lime. I'm going to put a little bit of salt because, you know, in the spirit of margaritas.
7: I love it.
5: And you pop this in the freezer.
6: This is an adult ice cream part that we are all
7: having. This could be your best recipe yet.
6: Yeah.
4: How long do you freeze it really fast, Joe?
7: Until it's frozen.
5: You freeze it for about 2 hours. And guys, these are so refreshing and so delicious. And this is one of those times I wish I was in the studio with you right now.
7: Yeah, so do we. Isn't that every time?
6: Yeah.
4: Thank you, Joe Bauer.
6: Enjoy you and Ian. We're going to have a good day with all of those.
5: We are. Yeah. We're hitting the booze right now.
7: Yes.
4: For those recipes, it's today.com.

0: A better way to celebrate summer than some good, hardcore, entertaining outdoors. And hosting is easier when you've got the right recipes right at your fingertips. Today, contributor Elizabeth High School is here with some simple, affordable dishes to feed a crowd. Elizabeth, always good to have you.
1: Oh,
0: here.
1: Honey, listen.
0: You light up the plaza.
1: Oh, my Lord, you're so
0: here.
1: Sweet.
0: You can celebrate anything. And it's your birthday today,
1: if
0: you don't mind me saying.
1: Birthday.
0: Happy birthday.
1: I'm going to tell you, Hoda and Jenna declared this the easy breezy summer.
0: Yeah.
1: That was it. Easy breezy summer. I did hard all year long last year. And I'm telling you, I'm not doing hard anymore.
0: Okay.
1: Not this summer.
0: All
1: so
0: right,
1: this
0: good
1: is
0: for you.
1: Easy.
0: Easy breezy.
1: I'm telling the hardest thing I'm going to do is take off my sports bra after hot yoga.
0: Okay,
1: that's
0: a lot
1: I'm
0: of information,
1: that's
0: Elizabeth.
1: That's as hard as it's going to get.
0: I can't get that out of my head.
1: You're fine.
0: Okay.
1: It's fine. Now, this is a spring roll salad. So instead of having to roll it all up
0: yep.
1: in those rice papers, that's hard. I'm not
0: right.
1: doing hard.
0: Easy. What's
1: We're
0: the easy
1: gonna
0: version?
1: We're just going to mix it together,
0: okay.
1: and then you're just going to eat
0: start
1: it
0: with
1: as
0: the
1: a
0: dressing.
1: Salad. Let's start with that. So we have got a little bit of maple syrup.
0: Sure.
1: We have sesame oil. So it's all those Asian wonderful flavors.
0: Yep.
1: Rice wine vinegar.
0: Delicious.
1: We've got sriracha. We have peanut butter.
0: Okay.
1: We have garlic.
0: Yep.
1: And then we're just going to process this. Now, I already had carrots in there, so it's healthy, too. I mean,
0: yep.
1: you know, you're going to get some carrots. We're
0: right.
1: getting
0: a little protein.
1: Yeah.
0: Little peanut
1: and then
0: butter.
1: We're going to blend this until it gets smooth. We need our
0: soy sauce.
1: And we are good. So what we're going to do is put this in. We want to blend it until it's super smooth.
0: Okay.
1: Okay? And then we're going to get over here to all of our vegetables.
0: All right.
1: Now, we want to shred our cabbage really thinly. And then I'm going to show you a trick. This is life-changing.
0: Okay.
1: And you probably know because Siri's smart. She's a great cook.
0: Scared me. Uncle
1: okay,
0: Al found
1: look.
0: His way to the margarita over there.
1: Look. Watch.
0: Yep.
1: You don't have to go like this.
0: Right.
1: No, ma'am. Do you see?
0: You just, yeah.
1: Look at there. Look at there. Is
0: yeah.
1: that not life-changing? Okay, now that's a different one.
0: Okay.
1: That's sure. a different guy.
0: Okay.
1: Anyway, so that we're going to add.
0: Hi, guys.
1: We've got all of our little carrots.
0: I love the cabbage. It's got
1: here.
0: The crunch. You have to have the cabbage.
1: And it's going to stay. Well. So after we mix this up, it's going to be good for days.
0: What other herbs
1: so
0: are in here? What other things
1: oh,
0: are?
1: Oh, it's all summer.
0: Summer.
1: It is the trifecta.
0: Yeah.
1: It's basil, cilantro, and mint. It doesn't get any better. We've
0: cilantro
1: got our rice
0: right
1: noodles.
0: Vine.
1: We have a little bit of rotisserie chicken. We
0: yep.
1: didn't even cook
0: this
1: that.
0: This is delicious.
1: We didn't even cook it because that's hard, and I'm not doing it.
2: Ooh.
1: And there is the edamame. And then we have our red peppers,
2: oh my God,
1: our dressing, honey, tomato sandwiches.
2: Ooh, it's delicious.
1: Then
0: it's the summer right here.
1: Yeah.
3: Take your time, take your time.
1: I'm going to tell you, it's not summer until you've eaten a tomato sandwich. And I mean,
2: delicious.
1: It's dripping down your arms. You know what I'm talking
2: yes.
1: about? You got to lean over the garbage can. Yeah.
0: Sometimes so you got to just get out of Elizabeth's way.
2: Yeah.
0: Let her go.
2: Yeah.
0: Tell them about the tomatoes.
1: Okay. Tomato sandwich. I brought these tomatoes all the way from home.
2: They're
1: y'all,
2: beautiful.
1: If you could have seen Yummy. TSA, they were looking at it like they'd never seen a tomato. I said, let me tell you something. I said, it's a tomato, and if you would just put it back down,
0: yeah,
1: I would appreciate it.
0: All good.
1: So we have our beautiful tomatoes. Look at that.
2: Mm.
1: Now, this is the key.
2: Salt always.
1: Salt it.
0: Yes,
1: always.
0: Salt.
1: Salt it and let it sit.
0: That's crazy.
3: Oh,
0: okay.
3: Why is that?
1: Let it sit because that's going to get all that juiciness. It's going to draw out some
3: rip
1: of the moisture.
3: The arms.
1: It's also going to get into the tomato. The other thing I'll do sometimes, I'll take them because a tomato that's just off the vine that's warm, I'll take it and I'll just put it on the dashboard of my car. And I'll let it sit for a little while. Let it warm
0: a tomato?
1: Up.
2: Oh, good
1: yes,
2: idea.
1: Yes, just let it warm up.
2: Do you refrigerate your tomatoes?
1: Hell no. Oh,
2: I
1: gosh.
2: Think so.
0: Whoa. Whoa.
4: Hell no.
0: That's the high school I know.
1: No. It's
2: yeah,
1: the
2: never.
1: Worst.
2: I know.
1: It is the death of the tomato.
2: Yeah.
1: It's the death of it. You
0: when
1: cannot
0: someone,
1: put it in the refrigerator.
0: When someone cuts you off, do you ever grab the tomato and throw it at them?
4: That is yummy.
2: Oh,
1: so then here we go. We
0: you
1: are
0: let your
1: make,
0: tomato get hotter than the hinges of
1: I do, baby. You got to let it get hot. Now, this is a fake homemade mayonnaise.
2: Okay.
1: Because making homemade mayonnaise can be hard, and you know what? I ain't doing hard.
2: You're
1: I'm not
2: hard.
1: Doing it.
0: Easy breezy.
1: We have our lemon. We have our Tony's or you know,
2: so
1: any
2: good.
1: Cajun seasoning.
2: So
1: and
2: good.
1: Then we
2: good.
1: Also have basil. We mix that up.
2: Mm-hmm.
1: And I like to do these for an hors d'oeuvre for parties,
2: yes,
1: you know?
2: So pretty.
0: Oh, yes.
1: And so it's just a one-bite sandwich. We did a catered event and had, I'm talking lobster salad in bowls as
0: what's
1: big.
0: The margarita?
1: We had a caviar. Oh, I forgot.
0: And these went, right?
2: You know what?
1: Yes,
2: it's going to be online. Happy summer.
1: Online.
2: Have
0: this
2: an easy breezy one.
1: Happy summer.
2: Happy
1: summer.
2: Happy summer.
1: Happy summer.

0: When it comes to sweet summer treats, pizza may not come to mind, but how about this? How about a delicious dessert pizza?
1: I love a dessert pizza. Okay, Kristen Tomlin, the founder and CEO of Dough, right here in New York City.
2: We've got a watermelon pizza.
0: Okay.
2: You're going to want to do the slice from the largest part of the watermelon, so the middle, and then you actually cut this before you even decorate it.
0: Okay.
2: So cut it into 8 slices, 10, whatever you want to do.
0: Okay.
2: And then this one is super healthy. It uses Greek yogurt.
0: Oh, okay.
1: Do you put sugar in the Greek yogurt?
2: No. You could add a little vanilla extract if you wanted, but I like just getting the vanilla kind of Greek yogurt, or if you want to do it vegan, you can do a vegan yogurt, whatever your favorite is.
0: So you just kind of slather the yogurt on top.
2: Exactly.
0: I'm going to go down. Yeah,
1: you use whipped cream?
2: You could if you want it to be sweeter.
0: Yes.
2: Absolutely. You could even use like a little bit of vanilla frosting if you really want to go all in for the dessert.
1: Yeah.
2: But this is really fun for the kids because they can add whatever toppings they want, their favorite fruit.
1: Whoa. What's happening over there?
0: You got to smear it, don't you?
2: Yeah, you got. Well, yes. No, that's okay.
1: Is that okay?
2: There's no wrong way.
0: Like
2: I'm not trying
0: to.
2: You got it.
0: Okay.
1: I'm not trying to.
2: Exactly,
0: that's
2: right?
0: Okay.
2: It's beautiful.
1: No, it actually does look
0: pretty
1: the way
0: she's
1: doing it. But
0: you know why I like it? Because all the things stick to it.
2: Right. Okay.
0: Yours are all rolling around.
2: And then it's already cut, so it's easy.
1: Because I'm doing it the way Kristen.
2: To share.
0: Well, because you're always following rules.
1: I'm doing the example.
2: It is mint.
1: Ooh, that's delish.
3: Ooh, blackberries.
2: Yum.
1: And some strawberries.
3: I love
1: it. And then you could add some chocolate chips to this, too.
2: Right, right. Or, you know what? This could be breakfast.
0: Oh.
2: My daughter would absolutely love this.
0: How old are your kids?
2: My daughter is 2, going on 22.
0: Oh, my gosh. You know? Does she like cooking?
2: She does.
0: Okay.
2: She loves baking.
0: Okay.
2: She knows that I'm the cookie, her cookie gal.
1: I'm eating some of the toppings, unfortunately.
2: Take a bite. You just want to chill this before you serve it. So you could serve it, you know.
0: I love it.
2: Right like this or stick it in the fridge.
1: It's really good.
0: I love it. This is such a clever, smart idea.
1: And we're going to try to make it.
2: Right?
0: Yeah. Okay. One more bite. Plain yogurt
2: so
0: looks great.
1: I agree. I thought it needed whipped cream, but
0: so
1: I'm wrong.
2: No.
0: Okay.
2: Sweet enough with that fresh fruit.
1: All right. Thank you, Kristen. To get these recipes, head to today.com/

0: All right, we're celebrating the 4th of July the best way we know how, with good company and delicious food.
1: Hey. Here with us, the host of the Food Network's The Kitchen, our friend Sunny Anderson, and she's cooking exactly what we want.
0: No, I mean, honestly.
2: Oh, is it though? Because yeah. I don't know. It's some big meat on them big bones we're about to cook.
0: Ribs. Can I tell you something?
2: Yes.
0: Hoda loves ribs.
1: I love a rib.
0: Are
1: love.
0: You
1: no love.
0: All but, she eats is ribs.
1: But I don't know. I've never seen a cut this huge.
0: That's well, a huge.
2: This
0: rib.
2: Is the Baranosaurus Rex cut you want to ask your butcher for. I like to get the flanken, and so this is just flanken that's not broken down for you. So you can ask for that
1: you
2: if you
1: ask
2: want.
1: For the big cut. Okay.
2: Yeah, you can ask for whatever you want at the butcher. And if you don't like this cut of rib, I'm just going to show you a really good technique
1: rub.
2: To do some honey barbecue ribs.
0: Ooh,
2: yes,
0: honey barbecue.
2: Okay. So very simple for you. I just want you to help me mix up the rub. So we've already got some paprika in there.
1: That's all paprika?
2: That's salt. Yeah, it's a look at the
1: Whoa.
2: Big old piece of meat.
1: Yeah, you need it.
2: Yes. So we got some cayenne pepper.
1: Okay.
2: Some cumin, onion powder, garlic powder.
0: Awesome.
2: And some dried oregano. So you're just going to mix that together, and that's going to be our rub.
1: Right.
2: Pass it over to me, and I'll rub it onto our meat
1: okay.
2: here.
0: Okay, I'm going to do that. I'm going to just whisk it.
2: Yeah, just whisk it up.
1: So that's the dry rub.
2: Yeah, and if you're going to make your ribs today, and you're like, I don't have all these pantry items, but I've got that one-size-fits-all barbecue rub in my pantry, just use that if you like it. Yeah.
1: Do you just you rub both sides or just
0: both
1: one?
0: Sides. Oh,
1: both
0: sides. Massage both sides. It into that huge
1: yes.
0: rib.
2: It's called
1: Look
2: a rub that. For a reason. A rub for a reason. Rub it down.
1: You are so crazy.
2: Okay, so I've got the oven set at 275 degrees.
1: Okay.
2: So the key to tender ribs is time and moisture and a low temp. Slow
0: okay.
2: and low.
1: Okay.
2: Okay.
0: So you put some
1: it.
0: Aluminum.
2: Yes. We're going to cover it up with aluminum foil very tightly and get
1: okay.
2: it into our 275 degree oven.
1: Oh, just 275.
0: I know,
2: yes.
0: Low and
2: seems
0: slow.
2: Like low and slow.
1: And how long is that going to
2: This
1: cook?
2: Is going to be for about 2 to 3 hours. Really, it's going to depend
1: okay.
2: on the size of your ribs.
1: Okay.
2: Right? And make sure you put it in there fat side
0: can
2: up.
0: Can I ask
1: Wait,
0: you,
1: fat
0: can
1: side
0: you
1: up.
0: Ask
1: That's
0: the
1: important.
0: Butcher mm-hmm. and say, how long do I need to cook? This is a medium-sized rib. How
2: yes.
0: long do I cook?
2: Plus, yes, because I feel like the butcher and the fishmonger can tell you how to prepare what they are
0: mm-hmm.
2: breaking
0: yes.
2: down.
0: Yes, right?
2: Make them your friend.
0: Okay, good.
2: I was so much friends with my butcher one time. He asked me for a date, and I said, no, thank you.
1: Why?
2: Because where am I going to get my meat if the date's not right? Do you know what I'm saying? So
1: right,
2: just don't be
1: right.
2: too friendly with
1: you're
2: your butcher.
1: Right. Yeah, you gotta
0: okay, watch that meat.
1: You said
2: that
1: fat side
2: the oven.
1: Fat side up. That's
2: so the
1: important.
2: Fat trickles
1: the
2: down
1: fat
2: into the meat.
0: How do you know
2: yes.
0: that the fat
1: we'll
0: side is up?
2: Well,
1: oh,
2: you'll
1: control.
2: Be able to see the layer of fat.
1: Okay.
2: It'll be
1: yeah.
2: as different
1: like
2: than
1: white.
2: The meat. It's
1: okay.
2: white and it's really mm-hmm. gelatinous. So now here's the honey. Now when we're done.
1: Straight up honey.
2: And we can kind of tell that this is almost there. We're going to take it out. We're going to flip it over.
0: Yeah.
2: And then we're going to get the honey part of the barbecue onto it.
1: Oh my God.
2: Now,
1: look at all that.
0: Mm-hmm.
1: Wow. I'm into that.
2: Now, if you have hot honey, aka spicy
0: yes,
2: honey,
0: I love spicy honey.
2: Do it.
0: On pizza.
2: Do it. It's so good on pizza.
0: It is so.
2: It's my jam.
0: You and I are best friends.
2: It's just dripping. Okay, so you're going to get that back into the oven.
1: How long?
2: For about 30 to
1: and
2: 45
1: you're covering
2: minutes.
1: Covering it again or not?
2: No cover
1: no
2: because
1: cover.
2: We want it to caramelize.
1: Get over
2: Take
1: here.
2: A look at this.
0: I, mean,
2: big
0: I don't
2: old
0: even
2: piece
0: know how to.
2: Meat.
1: Wait, what do you do? And do you have anything
2: yeah.
1: I can dip it in?
2: Or yeah, well,
1: you
2: no, it's,
0: like dry.
2: It's just the rub. So, you know, some people like a rub. And a
1: right,
2: sauce. Some
1: right
2: people
0: get
2: just
0: in there.
2: Right sauce.
0: Oh, it's already cooked.
2: Yeah.
0: Mm-hmm.
2: So then I want to show you how to make spoon bread. Are you guys familiar with what spoon
1: yes.
2: bread is? Mm-hmm. Did you like it?
1: Love.
2: Right?
1: Love.
2: You can do this today with whatever cut of rib you have. You can also do this on your grill. You want to just make sure that you cover it completely. It's all about the moisture.
1: Okay.
2: Okay, so this is spoon bread.
1: Uh-huh.
2: It's just like cornbread, but it's like a pudding vibe.
0: Yes.
2: Right? So in here, we're going to get some chorizo.
0: Yes.
2: This is my Tex-Mex spoon
0: I know.
2: Bread.
0: I'm you know what?
1: Just,
0: I feel like you're doing this
1: besties.
0: For me.
2: Okay, I'm on your show, honey.
0: I
2: yes.
0: feel like you're doing this for me.
2: Yeah, that's what I'm doing.
0: It's making me happy.
2: Yes, okay, but also, I did 4 years of high school in Texas and enlisted in the Air Force. There,
0: yes.
2: So I'm also doing it for myself.
0: Yes! Yes! I love it.
2: All right, so you're going to mix that around okay. and get that browned kind of like ground beef. You know, it's going
1: to
2: look like that as it cooks. It's going
1: to
2: be a little bit hotter.
1: You're doing good.
0: Yeah, okay.
2: So now here in my pot, I've got some buttermilk. I've got some cornmeal.
0: Yes.
2: And you're just going to get in here and mix it up.
0: That look good.
1: Like, yeah.
2: So it's going to look like loose grits.
1: Yeah.
2: And then we're going to temper, right? Because this is hot and this is cold. We don't want the eggs to scramble. So we're going to take just a little bit here.
0: Look at that.
2: Mix
0: we
2: it
0: would
2: up.
0: Totally
1: would
0: scramble the eggs.
1: It would have been yucky.
2: Can I tell you something? My grandma has a recipe where she has eggs and hot liquid. She does not temper, and it turns out perfect
0: okay.
2: every time.
0: Yeah.
1: All right.
2: She's just got grandma hands. You know what I mean?
1: Let's go down there and check it out.
2: So then once everything feels warm, you're going to mix
0: Ooh,
2: everything
0: look how
2: together.
0: Fun this is.
3: come to the pan.
2: All of that cornmeal mixture into your bowl. Go into the chorizo we've already cooked. You're going to add some corn. I tried to heat that up for you. Is it warm?
4: Yummy.
2: You're going to add the corn kernels, the cheddar cheese, the mozzarella.
1: Oh, my gosh.
2: Sunny. Dinner. A little bit of the red Rotel. And green chilies.
3: Is that Rotel?
2: You know what it is, girlfriend. Texas's favorite ingredient.
3: You put that in some queso.
2: Hello.
3: Right?
2: Okay, the cheese. Okay, some scallions. Get it in there.
1: Are you going to put any cheese in there?
2: Exactly. Mix it up.
1: Oh, God, it's so good.
2: Mix it up. And then you're just going to get into the oven, 400 degrees for about 25, 30 minutes till it sets.
3: Sunny. I mean, this is the best.
4: Sunny.
2: You like it?
4: Yes.
1: It's a 10 plus. For these recipes, go to today.com/food.
5: We all know. Katie Lee Beagle is a Food Network star. Aww. She's also a mom to a beautiful baby daughter, Iris, almost about to turn two. But what you may not know is that she's also a best-selling author, and she's got her book turning into a movie.
3: How much fun is that, y'all? Groundswell is about a young chef who leaves behind her dream job and boyfriend and heads to Hawaii where she meets a handsome surf instructor. Uh-huh. And Katie actually has a little starring role in this, too.
6: That's right. I have a cameo.
3: Right. How much
5: Let's
3: fun.
5: Take a look. Let's take a look.
7: Today we prepared for you an individual pineapple rum tri-bowl layered with macadamia coconut frosting.
8: And a rum glaze.
6: Oh, well, let's get in here.
9: I think that your cake has a really nice texture to it, a good crumb. The frosting is perfectly sweet. However, I think your presentation is lacking.
3: How was that acting for you?
9: Oh, you know, it was real hard for me to act like I was judging a culinary competition.
3: Exactly.
1: Being on the set,
9: nervous.
1: Though, it's kind of cool. It's like your work.
9: It was so cool. I was pinching myself the whole time. I said, I can't believe this is happening. And the movie's different from the book, but it was really interesting to see the way it had taken on this whole new life and different characters. And it was just super fun.
1: I feel like you have so many new things happening, at least since we've last seen you. You have this movie, but more importantly, you have little Iris.
9: Yes.
1: She's about to be 2 years old.
9: Yes, I can't believe it. I remember being pregnant and doing my Zoom with you guys cooking.
3: And now here we are.
9: She's putting bread baskets
3: on her
9: head.
3: Does she eat everything?
9: No, sadly. Okay. She really tortures me when it comes to eating.
3: Well, that's like our kids. You know what? It's like all children.
9: She would eat the bread of this that we're making.
3: We love pulled pork sandwiches, and that's what we're going to make.
9: I love pulled pork sandwiches. We're doing a Hawaiian-inspired pulled pork since Groundswell filmed in Hawaii.
1: Okay.
9: And I think a slow cooker in the summer is awesome because you can be at the pool all day, and then you come in and dinner's ready.
3: Awesome.
9: So let's get started. You can use a pork butt or a pork shoulder for this. We're going to do a little rub. We've got salt, garlic powder, pepper, some ground ginger.
3: Yeah.
9: All goes in there and gets whisked up.
3: All kind of Hawaiian inspired, right?
9: Yes. So, you know, pork is so big there with having the pig roast and everything. So this is a way to have a little taste of it at home.
1: So you leave all that just like that.
9: All goes on. It goes into the slow cooker. Now you could, if you have a browning feature on your slow cooker, you could do that.
3: Is that what you're supposed to do, right?
9: Yeah.
1: Just lay it on top.
9: And then you put it right in there, cover it up.
1: And cook it all day.
9: About 8 hours on low, 6 hours on high.
3: You take that top part off?
9: I take the fat part off. Okay?
1: Some people don't. Right?
9: Yeah, some people don't. I like to leave that to the side and then see it just falls
3: apart. Oh my gosh, it's beautiful.
9: Isn't it perfect?
1: So you just use
9: just
1: forks.
9: So tender. Okay. Yeah, we're going to make this on Sunday, actually. My mom's visiting. We're going to be hanging out watching.
3: Is she loving baby Iris?
9: Oh my gosh, she's having a ball. I got pictures this morning. They're playing.
3: Oh, cute.
9: And making forts and watching the Today Show.
1: Does she still live in West Virginia?
9: She does.
1: She does.
9: Yeah.
1: Okay.
9: Yeah.
1: All right. So,
9: it goes back into the slow cooker. We're going to take 2 cups of broth because even though we didn't add any broth to it, that pork's going to make its own. And we're going to add crushed pineapple to it.
1: Ooh, you know that's going to be good.
9: And some hoisin sauce. That's a little bit of honey in there. Mm-hmm. We've got soy sauce and sesame oil. This all gets mixed
3: up.
9: It goes back into our slow cooker.
1: Okay. Dump that in.
9: For an hour.
1: All right. Let's come back and make us some sandwiches.
9: Get back here.
3: I'm coming to this
9: sandwiches.
3: Side.
9: All right. I like a slaw on my pulled
3: pork. Me too.
9: Because you got to have a little crunch, right?
3: Yeah.
9: So you just want to shred the, I use a Napa cabbage for this, shred it up, make a real quick little dressing out of rice vinegar.
1: Rice vinegar makes everything taste super yummy. Thank you.
9: Sugar. We've got to have a little sweetness with the bitter cabbage. And celery salt, which I love. And then just mix it all up. Build your little sandwich. I like to use those Hawaiian rolls for it.
4: Oh, my God. Course,
3: the Hawaiian rolls are delicious.
9: They give it that nice little extra
3: everything
9: something.
3: About it is delicious.
4: This
9: and
4: is so, what's a drink?
9: Watermelon rum punch. Okay, so it's fresh watermelon since that's in right now.
4: Oh, my God.
9: Blend it up with some rum.
3: Oh, my gosh.
9: And then we top it off with a ginger beer. And we made little watermelon ice cubes, too.
4: Oh, of course you did.
3: You always go above and beyond. Thank you, Katie.
9: Cheers,
4: we love you. Come back and see us.
3: And for these recipes, go to day.com/food.

0: back with Today Food and some great recipes from one of our absolute favorite chefs, Marcus Samuelson, acclaimed chef, philanthropist. His latest restaurant, Marcus Bar and Grill, opened this past March down in Atlanta. Before that, he debuted Havanmar here in New York City. That was back in November. You've been very, very busy.
1: Yes. And I was excited because you just came through to the restaurant. And that means that we're officially open. When Craig comes through, that means that we're open.
0: And I'm not just saying this because you're standing here, but it was one of the best dining experiences that we've had in the city in recent memory. So,
1: and Al was there, too.
0: Al Roker popped in.
1: Yeah.
0: Now, before we start cooking here, tell me about the spot down in Atlanta, because this is your first restaurant down there.
1: This is our first restaurant. And Atlanta is like brunch city. It's brunch every day. And this dish that we're doing today is really inspired by brunch. It's a shrimp and grits that we tweaked in from my heritage from Ethiopia, so we call it tips and bits, which is really a nice stir-fried with grits.
0: Why do we call them tips?
1: Tips is one of the dishes that comes from Ethiopia. Okay. So we're going to sear off some beef, serve it with grits, and we're going to put some heat on it.
0: But
1: you know what?
0: It.
1: Can I tell you how excited I am?
0: Yeah.
1: Because it's the first time I'm cooking outside on the plaza live. How cool is this?

0: You recovered fast.
1: What's the word? What's the word on the dish, boys and girls?
2: It's
0: really so good, right? No, but it's so much fun to be here on the plaza, yes, cooking outside.
1: It's all back.
0: Cooking tips and bits. I'm going to plate this for you.
1: This is done.
0: Done.
1: And what do we add to it?
0: A little bit, just like this, olive oil, a little bit of butter.
1: Just a little bit of butter.
0: Just a little bit of butter, right?
1: Just a smidge.
0: Just a little bit.
1: A skosh, if you will.
0: So, look at that. Look how nice that looks right?
3: Hey, Marcus, what if you can't find that spice? Because I love that spice. Where do you
0: smoke find it? Smoked paprika.
3: Okay.
0: You like spice.
3: Yes.
0: You're from Arizona. You like chili, right?
3: I do. I like a little heat, Marcus.
0: Yes. So you
3: I'd like to be invited to fancy parties.
0: I know, but
3: what? Don't cut it.
0: I got the card now. I'm next next one. We're going to get invited
3: to. Me and Dilly want to come.
0: So the grits is cooked for about 20 minutes,
3: a
0: little bit of cream, a little bit of water. You know the grits got to be really, really nice and creamy.
1: I take my grits very seriously.
0: Yes.
1: These are just
0: beautiful. Look at these grits right now.
1: And you use water and milk.
0: Water and milk.
1: Whole milk.
0: Yes.
1: Good.
0: We mix it. And
1: some
0: now
1: people don't like to use
0: we're ready to play. Look at this. Look at this. Are you guys eating over there? I don't hear any oohs and ahs. I know, like, Hoda's not eating because she had, like, a fancy meal last night. The other one. Come on.
1: And so this is on the menu.
0: That's it.
1: Okay. Down at your new spot.
4: How do you make the meat so tender?
3: Yeah.
0: See, fancy. It's like, this is tenderloin. But, you know, you just got to cook it in a hot pan, adding the berbere. It's really, really delicious. You'll find it at Harvin Mar in Chelsea, and you find it in an Atlanta restaurant.
4: Mm. All right. Oh, it's so delicious.
1: We love it when you come back.
0: Can I just say how happy I am to be here? It's so much fun. Thank you.
3: Thank you
0: very much.
1: Samuelson.
0: Thank you.
1: By the way, you can find the recipes

0: We're back, 8:51 Today Food. This morning, we are joined by Ayesha Nerjaya, the executive chef at Shuka and Shukette restaurants right here in New York City.
1: So good.
0: Shukette, guys, was recently included in the New York Times list of the 100 best restaurants in New York City. Chef
2: Thank
0: Ayesha,
2: you.
0: Congratulations.
2: Thank you.
0: We are all super fans
2: I
0: of yours.
2: I appreciate it. I'm
3: happy to be here.
0: What are we making today?
2: Today we are going to make grilled shrimp, but honestly, it's all about this easy sauce.
0: Okay.
2: It's not only a sauce, it could be a marinade, and I promise you it's going to be your go-to.
0: Okay, great.
2: Okay, so in here we have some ginger and garlic. Mm-hmm. I'm going to throw in some roasted peppers.
0: Okay.
2: A little bit of champagne vinegar.
0: So you roasted the peppers beforehand.
2: And I peeled them. Easy on the stovetop or your outdoor grill if you have.
0: Okay.
2: And then,
0: you know I'm scared
2: just
0: of the
2: like your show,
0: food processor.
2: I don't even know what I'm doing here, but we're going to fake it. We're going to throw this in here, and we're just going to make sure that this is all emulsified, so there's no big chunks of anything. And then our last step, super easy, is to throw in some smoked paprika and a little bit of labneh. You know how I love my labneh.

0: Oh my gosh. Now that looks like sour cream.
1: What's it called?
0: Labneh.
2: So it's like a pressed yogurt that we add some lemon juice and sea salt to.
0: If you can't find it, can you
2: Greek
0: make
2: yogurt?
0: A
2: fine.
0: Oh, Greek yogurt. Okay.
2: Sour cream would work and so would creme fraiche.
0: Okay.
2: So we're just going to pulse this again. I'm sorry. Go ahead.
0: How's it tasting, folks?
1: Oh my gosh. It's the best shrimp you've ever had.
2: You guys are too good to me. Too good. Okay. Too good. Okay, so we're going to drop this right now. Our sauce is in here. Mm-hmm. And we're going to move on to the shrimp. So these shrimp could be marinated up to 45 minutes or up to 3 days.
0: Okay.
2: Okay? We're going to do this, obviously, in a pan. But at home, if you have your grill open, this would be a perfect recipe.
0: Carson, do you have questions about the shrimp?
3: If I tried to make this, it doesn't taste like this.
2: I promise you it will. This is why it's so simple. We have ginger, garlic, a little bit of cumin and coriander. And I'm going to throw in some lemon zest.
0: Oh. That's lime.
2: That's lime. Sorry.
0: See, I know. I really know my way around the kitchen now.
2: I love it. Okay.
0: Because Chef Aisha taught me.
2: See, the teacher and the student. We're having the moment right now.
3: I wonder it was canceled.
1: Just on a high note.
2: We're going to mix this up, and we're going to take a little bit of this marinade.
0: Okay.
2: You want to do that for me, please?
0: I'm afraid. You do it. Just know I'm wearing white. It would splash
2: over. You're right. We don't want to
0: ruin
2: that for you.
0: We all know what would happen.
2: Shoot. We're going to throw a little bit of that in.
0: Just a little bit.
2: Just a little bit. And we're going to leave this. Cover this nice in your refrigerator, and you'll be ready to go. 45 minutes would be the minimum, but you could do it up to 3 days.
0: Oh, wow. Yep. Okay.
2: So we have some here. Mm-hmm. This is what they look like if you smell them. All that good flavors, right?
0: So good.
2: Yeah. Hot saute pan, a little bit of olive oil.
0: Okay.
2: These are going to take about 3 minutes on each side.
0: Okay.
2: Okay, so we're going to throw a few in.
0: So fun. Now, okay, so it's 3 minutes both. Are you just doing it by time or can you tell by looking, too?
2: Well, what you look for is that they get like an opaque color. If you could see they're gray when they're raw. Mm-hmm.
0: But do you mind that there's no oil in the middle here? No. I'm going to ask some of my dumb questions.
2: Of course, no, but what we could do, that's a great question.
0: Okay.
2: We could just move it around, zhuzh it around. But in a nonstick pan, that
3: kind of
2: helps.
3: Could you bake that off, too, or do you always go over the stove? Can you bake the shrimp, too?
2: You can put them right in the sheet tray just like this as well.
3: Yeah. Mm.
2: Really. And if shrimp is not your thing, chicken would work well, or a cod filet, or even like branzino or something like that.
0: The smell is incredible. Amazing.
2: I love that. Okay, so I'm going to chop up some scallions, and I think they're going to get ready to plate.
0: Okay. What are we going to do with the scallions?
2: We're just going to cut them on a bias.
0: Okay.
2: I know that you... Do you want to do this part? I'll have you do lemon.
0: Nobody likes it when I have the knife.
4: We don't think so.
0: There will be blood.
2: We'll leave
0: you.
2: Okay. So, actually, I know what you can do.
0: What?
2: I'm going to cut this open.
0: Yeah, you know I know my way around a lime.
2: Can you do some lime on here for me?
0: Wait, zest or lime juice?
2: The juice. So I'm going to take some of the sauce, and I'm going to show you the fancy way of being an artist. You're just going to throw it around, really. But if you're at home, you can put it in a squeeze bottle and make your own little
0: design. Okay.
2: Okay. And then I'm going to take some
0: Dylan's little boy Calvin could probably do that because he's like an expert chef
2: 100%.
0: Now. 100%. Yes.
4: I haven't taught him plating yet, though.
2: Yeah. We're going to throw the shrimp on here.
0: Yes.
2: And you're going to be super random. You just want to make sure that you have negative space so you can kind of see everything.
0: Okay.
2: And if you could grab some sesame seeds.
0: Okay. Just
2: and
0: sprinkle.
2: And then sprinkle them all around.
0: Did you do anything special with the asparagus? What do we need to know about that?
2: The asparagus is like my springtime alarm clock.
0: Okay.
2: When I see it, I know good weather's on its way.
0: Oh.
2: And I'm ready to get in my two-piece.
0: Okay, great.
2: So this is also easy grilling. You could put them in the oven, olive oil, salt.
0: Yes.
2: And then
4: Wait,
2: we're just
4: that's all you did?
2: That's all I did.
3: Aisha,
2: olive oil,
3: this
2: salt.
3: Little crisp, the crisp that's on the shrimp. Is that like the Maillard effect you get from searing a steak? Is it the same?
2: It's the same thing. It's the dairy that's in the labneh that gives you that effect on the shrimp.
4: So good.
3: I mean, that's a difference maker. The crunch on it is like
2: all right, perfect.
3: A steak.
0: Oh, my God.
5: Isn't that sick?
3: Crazy. How was an airline not...

0: And we're back with Today Food This Morning, easy and budget-friendly recipes for the end of summer with back-to-school and work routines looming right in front of us. We have simple solutions for dinner, Craig.
1: Yeah, this is actually a really simple one. Our good friend Alex Guarnaschelli is here. Alex is about to launch a new restaurant at this year's U.S. Open called Fair.
2: Hey. Ooh,
1: so good to have you back, Alex. So good to have you back in person, in the flesh. Hadn't seen you in a couple years. So this morning we're going to make a little chicken pie art, it looks like.
2: Yes. So we start with the chicken breasts and we butterfly it, cut it in half so it's thinner. And this is really quick cooking. Okay. And you also get more bang for your buck. You know what I'm saying?
1: How do you do that? What's the easiest way to
3: do
1: that?
3: Make it flat?
2: So the best way to do that is to take a chicken and literally what they say, butterfly, cut it in half and open it up like two wings of a butterfly.
3: Simple?
2: And then you just pound it out, which is good. You know, if we're not going to the gym, we're getting that workout with the chicken pie art. Right. So we sear it in hot oil, a few minutes on each side, little frise salad. With, you know, little bitter greens,
0: right?
2: With a little mustard dressing. And I like, once you cook these, just a couple, just a little bit of that mustard dressing, that little, like, oh, what happened here?
3: Right. And
1: you
3: then
1: made
3: on the
1: that
3: chicken,
1: yourself?
3: I was about to say, you just sprinkled a little salt on it. Is that it? For your, how did you season your chicken?
2: Yeah, you know what? I like when chicken tastes like chicken.
3: Let's bring back the chicken.
2: People are always, you know, dipping it in sour cream and whatever else. Stop.
1: Come on.
0: By the way, Alex, is it do you pronounce the D in paillard or is it paillard?
2: It's paillard.
0: You say the D? Just a little
2: somewhere in the middle. 42% yes. 58% no.
3: Okay.
4: Hey, a lot of great tomatoes out right now.
2: Yes. So our next dish, and these are dishes you're going to get at Fair at my restaurant. By the way, I've never had so much. I feel like I have a posse.
3: I know.
0: A lot of cooks in the kitchen.
2: Yes, everybody line up. Okay, so tomatoes cut in half, cut a little bit in boiling water until we can peel the skin off. Right? And then we just look at this. I mean, it looks almost
3: beautiful.
2: Right? Summer tomatoes. And then we drop that. Al, will you put the rice wine vinegar and the olive oil right in there? Tomato, shallots, garlic, red pepper flakes. This is almost like a vinaigrette. This is actually vegan. This sauce kind of by accident. A little oregano and a little sugar, but no dairy in here.
0: Yeah.
2: Wow. And what we do is we just cook this. We let it stew a little bit.
3: Beautiful.
2: We blend it. And then we toss the pasta in the sauce. I saved a little pasta water.
4: Look at that.
2: So why don't you stir, Chef?
4: Okay,
2: I don't know if you know how to cook. A little pasta water that you save from cooking the pasta to loosen that up.
0: Oh. Alex, the tomatoes, we noticed they're not red. Do they have a different flavor?
2: So these are lower acid tomatoes. They're yellow tomatoes. Right. I just love saying that. You just sound like you did something super unusual. And all you did was buy a tomato and you're like, yes, I was up all night. So here they are. Yeah, and they're so beautiful. And they have this great mild taste.
0: Mild? Okay.
2: Now, this dish can be vegan so easily, which I love, or just vegetarian. Okay. You can drop some spicy brown sausage on there if you want, Al.
4: Yeah.
2: Do you know what I mean?
4: Putting a little Parmesan on this?
1: Can you swap out the pasta?
2: Absolutely. You could do beans, for example. You could do any number of things. Or you could just use this yellow tomato sauce to make a vegetable lasagna, which is vegetables.
3: You know what's so interesting to me is how creamy it tastes.
2: It's very creamy because it's got that rice wine vinegar and that olive oil blended. It's almost like a vinaigrette. And the blender and blending everything and making it smooth is that magic. Are you adding more cheese?
3: Oh, my God.
0: Yeah, a little bit.
3: Amazing.
0: Alex, quickly, I got to ask you, because I watch Chopped every day.
2: Yes.
0: What's a worse offense on Chopped? Forgetting a basket ingredient on the plate or not seasoning a full plate at all and it just tastes terrible?
2: The answer is yes. No. what is worse? You know what? At the end of the day, I'm going to say under all that pressure, it looks easy when you watch it. You got to put those basket ingredients on.
0: That's what I thought.
2: Even if it's like, bless your heart or whatever.
0: Get it on the plate.
2: We tried. We did our best. But when you leave those ingredients off, eventually, you know, it catches up with you. You know, it's like taxes.
0: Thank you.
2: You're going to pay them.
1: Here's the thing, Alex. Oftentimes we make dishes on this show.
2: Right.
1: And I try to go home and there's no way I can do it. This is one of those dishes where I feel like even I could probably pull this off.
3: And you make it look so easy.
1: Simple.
2: It's really simple.
3: Yeah, it's really
2: you cook everything together. You see it. It's so beautiful. You blend it. And that's it.
4: Could you make this sauce ahead and freeze it?
2: Oh, my God. You can keep this in the freezer in pints or quart containers and just defrost it and use it. Or let it sit in the fridge. I put a little olive oil over it. So it keeps longer because it keeps the air.
0: How's the pasta? Well, I haven't gotten
3: it. I know. I was trying to grab one for Tom.
2: By the way, I don't know what happened here, but these three guys, they took all the cheese.
1: Sorry.
2: Yes. So
1: Alex Guarnaschelli, thank you. And by the way, good luck. Best of luck with the new restaurant.
2: Thank you.
1: You can find Alex's recipes, both of the recipes, in fact, by going to our website, today.com/food.

0: I wish this were Smell-O-Vision. This morning on Today Food, we're learning how to make the perfect mac and cheese that's creamy but still has that golden crust. Here to share his recipe is Daniel Holtzman, founder of The Meatball Shop in New York City and author of Food IQ. Welcome again, Dan.
1: Good morning.
0: So we made chicken parm, and now...
2: Yeah, everybody's been raving about the chicken parm, chicken so I can't wait to try the mac and cheese now.
3: So mac and cheese is everybody's favorite, but it's one of the most intimidating dishes because, let's face it, we've all had a miss in the kitchen with mac and cheese. This recipe is a baked mac and cheese, so it's going to have that crispy, crusty top, but it's going to be super creamy on the inside. And the best part about it is you can put it in the oven and wait for your guests to arrive. So it's not like you have to be making it last minute and getting the door and trying to change. The secret to this is we're going to blend the cheese in the blender with, and we're using cottage cheese.
4: I was wondering.
3: Cottage cheese, people.
5: that's not your only cheese.
3: This is not our only cheese. Okay. But cottage cheese gives it a great creaminess. It also, it's got a ton of acidity. And acidity is the balance that's going to bring out the sweetness. It's kind of, in food, it's counterintuitive, but you want to add the opposite flavor to bring out the flavor you're looking for.
2: And since you're blending it anyway, it's going to take out the
3: It's going to take, it won't be mealy. It'll be nice and creamy. I've got a little bit of garlic powder. We don't want to go overwhelming. Right. You want to throw a pinch of paprika in there. Okay. You can throw the flour right in there. Will you pour a little milk in there for me?
2: I mean,
3: this is a chef's job, right?
5: Is that just old-fashioned whole milk?
3: Just whole milk, yeah, absolutely.
0: Could you substitute it for almond milk for the lactose intolerance? You could. You're being inclusive. Just a scooch.
4: What kind of cheese do you like then?
3: So we have a blend of Jack and a blend of mozzarella. Mozzarella is going to give it that kind of like pull that you're looking for your Instagram friends. I love cheddar cheese. Yeah. If you want smoked Gouda, really, this is the heart of the mac and cheese. This is the flavor. So you can go with whatever your favorite cheese is. And we grate it. You know, you can use pre-grated, but they often have some ingredients that...
4: To keep it from caking together.
3: And then the goal here is we're literally just going to give it a blend. So it couldn't be easier, right? There were two eggs already in here.
4: Right.
3: The eggs are going to bake and bind.
2: Okay.
5: Bake and bind.
3: Bake and bind. This is going to be loud, people.
2: Okay.
3: You want to hit the smoothie button? Let's see if smoothies will... This guy's a pro. You've done this before. We can hit the soup button.
5: And this is what it looks like?
3: Well, oh, thank you, Lord. Yeah. You see, I'm trying to open that up. It's almost impossible.
0: We
3: pre-boiled the macaroni, and you could use any pasta. Mm-hmm. You were talking earlier about other pasta alternatives.
0: Cauliflower pasta. If cauliflower could be a pasta, we could do anything.
3: I would look like you. If cauliflower could be a pasta, I'd look like
0: you. But you can.
4: It'd be a little dangerous if you look like
5: you. But you could use any kind of pasta. Right?
3: Yeah, and you can use your favorite shape and your favorite type. The cheese sauce goes right over. We're mixing it. And then in a baking tray, you don't need to butter the baking tray, although it will help give it some extra flavor. Mm-hmm. You know, butter never hurt a mac and cheese.
4: Sure.
3: And then it goes right in the oven. And, you know, as we said earlier, the beauty of this thing is that it's waiting when your guests are ready. So,
4: Dan, where do you fall on breadcrumbs on the top of mac and cheese?
3: So when we wrote Food IQ, the whole point for us was to give people the most straightforward recipe so that you understand what you're doing, and then you can make your own choices in the kitchen.
4: Uh-huh.
3: So I love baking breadcrumbs and tomatoes on top.
4: Oh.
3: It's like moist and crispy. That's one of my... It's a trick I learned working as a young cook at Le Bernardin, actually. The chef, Chris Mueller, there, he made his mac and cheese that way, and it blew my mind. Most delicious I've ever had. So I do love breadcrumbs on top. Yeah, Are you a breadcrumb man?
4: That's how my mom, that's how Isabel Roker did it. And
3: there
4: so
3: you go.
4: I still try to do
3: What's
4: that.
3: What's the outcome?
2: It's absolutely delicious.
3: You like it?
5: Stand by. We'll be the judge of that.
0: Thank you so much.
4: Great.
0: This is
4: so
0: yummy. And you know what's great about this? You could put it in little cups, like if you're serving for appetizers, so there's not so much of it, right? If you're having a dinner party.
3: I love that idea, although I feel like your guests are going to be upset with you if you put it in too small of a cup.
4: You need
3: to put it in a big bowl.
4: Here's a question. If you wanted to make this ahead of time, do you keep it at that state before you bake it, or do you bake it then freeze it?
3: So if you were going to, look, that's a great question. Because you can bake it, you can portion it, and you can put it in your freezer. You can heat it up individually. If I were waiting for guests, I would keep it in this stage, sprinkle the cheese right on top.
4: Right.
3: Maybe the breadcrumbs.
5: This is good.
3: And then 40 minutes before my guests come over, I'm going in the oven.
5: The cottage cheese, well, I mean, the cottage cheese, I think, makes
2: all the
5: difference.
2: There is a tang in there, and that's from the cottage cheese. I love it.
5: You got a real future this day.
0: Thank you so much. This was amazing. And for this recipe and more, head to today.com/food. And don't forget, the book is called Food IQ, and you can find out more about it on today.com/shop.
4: This morning, an elevated twist on a classic childhood dish. It's a cozy recipe that's got a surprise ingredient that kids and kids at heart are going to love. Joining us, chef and TV host Elena Besser. Good morning, Elena.
2: Good morning, Al.
4: So this is not your average mac and cheese.
2: No,
4: you've got a lot of different stuff in here.
2: There are some really fun ingredients, and we're actually throwing it back to my first segment where I made three dishes with sweet potatoes.
4: Oh.
2: And we're using sweet potatoes here today to make a sweet potato mac and cheese with a little bit of miso paste. That's our secret ingredient.
4: Oh.
2: And listen, I'm a fan of the microwave. I'll be honest. Sometimes you got to use it.
4: Yep.
2: And if you're in a pinch and you don't want to turn the oven on and wait an hour to bake your sweet potato, all you got to do is take your sweet potato, poke some holes in it, take a damp paper towel, roll it on up, give it a little, tuck it into bed, pop it into the microwave, and microwave it for about 8 to 10 minutes, depending on how thick that sweet potato is, and you're left with a perfectly cooked sweet potato.
4: And it peels easily.
2: And it peels easily. It's a great little snack.
1: 10 minutes.
4: Pro tip, baby.
2: Right?
1: Let's go.
2: When I was in college, I used to eat sweet potatoes as a snack all the time.
4: Wow.
2: And it's a wonder I ended up in the food world. Okay, here we go. So we're going to chop these up, give them a nice rough chop. Those are going to end up in our sauce later on, but we got to build the foundation of our sauce.
4: Right.
2: So a good mac and cheese typically starts with a roux, but today, instead of using flour, we're using miso paste.
4: Now, what is miso?
2: Okay, miso paste is a fermented soybean paste, and it gives you all of that bold, umami-rich
4: umami
2: flavor. Yes. It's the foundation of any miso soup, and it is one of my favorite ingredients to just add that depth to whatever you're making. So this is butter, a little bit of brown sugar. You're going to add in that miso paste, and then you're going to add in some milk, give it a nice whisk, and that's going to be our flavor booster and our thickening agent.
4: All
2: so
4: right.
2: you're going to
4: so
2: keep whisking that around.
4: Whisk.
2: Once it's all done, you can either use an immersion blender right in the sauce, or you could pop it into a high-speed blender if you want. We got our sweet potato. That will go in as well.
6: Okay.
2: And then, shield yourself. Pop that on, blend it up. Okay, we've got some more butter here.
4: More
2: one
4: butter.
2: Of my favorite toppers, a little panko breadcrumb. This is a Japanese-style breadcrumb.
4: But then what's
2: and
4: this?
2: And some white sesame seeds. Add that on in there.
4: Yeah,
2: for a little nuttiness. And we're going to give it a good old-fashioned
4: stir. Who doesn't like a little nuttiness?
2: Yeah, we love that. And it's going to get nice and golden and give us a little extra texture and dimension.
1: Okay.
2: Yeah, a little crunchy.
4: Okay, we got
2: that. So those are all done. And then we're going to take our shells because I love an adult.
4: So these are already cooked.
2: No, these are already cooked. We're popping them into that sauce. We're going to give them a good old-fashioned stir. And then you know my favorite ingredient, Al. Pasta water.
4: A little pasta water.
2: So we add in some of that pasta water, and that has all those starches from the pasta, which is going to make sure that the sauce sticks to the noodle.
4: Okay, and then you let it cook down
2: And you let it cook down a little, let it thicken up, and here we go. We've got our miso sweet potato mac and cheese.
4: And you top it with some of the breadcrumbs.
2: Top it with those breadcrumbs, give it a little bit of cheese. So it doesn't have as much cheese in it. There is a little bit of cheese that gets mixed in, but it's nice because the sweet potato is making you feel like you're enjoying all this cheese, but you're having sweet potato.
4: There was suddenly an uprising going on over there.
6: Yeah, we're like, what?
1: The cheese.
4: Well, how's it taste?
2: Delicious.
1: We can't
4: see.
2: I'm so happy.
6: It's really good.
4: Would the kids eat this?
6: I mean, yes.
2: You're like, you never know.
4: Suddenly we lost you.
6: Exactly. Well,
1: put it in the
6: box. It's like tater tots, you know?
2: Yeah,
6: it's delicious.
2: It has a nice little sweetness. That brown sugar really brings out all the different flavors.
6: It's like elevated mac and cheese.
2: It really is. Thanks, everyone. I'm happy you like it.
6: I really do.

0: Welcome back. It is Superfood Friday, and today nutritionist Joy Bauer is putting a spin on two easy comfort food recipes. Take a look.
1: 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I'm adding 1 cup of low-fat milk, 1/2 teaspoon onion powder, 1/4 teaspoon of dry mustard, and 1/8 teaspoon of paprika. A little bit of salt, a little bit of pepper. And now you have the option to add a few drops of your favorite hot sauce. Bring this to a gentle simmer. My milk is starting to gently bubble. Turn off the heat, and I'm gonna add 2 cups of 2% sharp cheddar. Mix it so all the cheese melts throughout. We've got all of this luscious whipped butternut squash, and I'm gonna mix it right in the pot. And 1 tablespoon of softened butter. And now I'm adding my sauce right into my pasta. One thing, it's important to cook the pasta, your elbows, al dente, because remember, it's gonna cook again in the oven. I'm adding in 1 large beaten egg. Now we take our muffin tin and I'm gonna take 1/2 cup scoops to fill my compartments. I'm gonna top them with a little grated Parmesan cheese. And they go in the oven at 350 for about 20 minutes. I let these sit and firm for about 5-10 minutes. Pop them out with a knife or a spoon. I mean, good for you mac and cheese that you can eat with your hands. And now we're making 3-ingredient candy bars that'll really hit the sweet spot. Chocolate peanut butter crunch cups. 2 cups of semi-sweet or dark chocolate chips. 2 cups of crispy rice cereal, although you can use any high fiber whole grain cereal, and 1/4 cup of a creamy nut butter. I'm using peanut butter. So first I'm going to melt the chocolate, either using a double boiler or in the microwave. Now I'm just adding in 1/4 cup of my creamy peanut butter. Using semi-sweet or dark chocolate chips will provide flavanols, which helps to keep our arteries healthy, our heart, our brain healthy. 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And we are ready for our muffin tin. And distribute the chocolatey, peanut buttery goodness. I just wet my fingers so they don't stick to the chocolate, and I press down to firm the shape. And just one more thing. You can sprinkle some coarse sea salt or kosher salt right over the top. Then I stash these in the fridge to firm up for about 30 minutes. As you can see, I've already dug into two. Guys, I love this recipe so much. It's totally indulgent, perfectly portion control. You just pop them right out of the compartment. I mean, come on, you definitely want a bite of that.
2: And we can actually eat the whole thing.
3: I know. We're just leaning forward as if that's going to help.
2: One day we'll get food again.
3: I know. For these recipes and more, just head to today.com/food.
4: Most people would agree mac and cheese is pretty perfect the way it is. But what do you say we kick it up a notch?
5: I know who can do it. Maybe we'll throw a lobster on there. Okay, so we asked self-proclaimed mac and cheese connoisseur and our friend David Rose. He's a chef and author and Food Network TV personality. To dish out his best mac and cheese recipe. He's joining it from his home in Atlanta. David, I mean, who knew mac and cheese could get better?
4: Yeah, but David, we're going to kick it up a notch. Yeah. We like the idea.
6: Several notches.
4: Okay. Several notches. Okay, what do we need? If we're going to go shop today for what we're going to cook, what do we need?
6: Okay, first off, you need the lobster, you need cheese, you need heavy cream, you need spices. But the lobster is what truly makes this macaroni and cheese exceptional. So very first thing you want to do, what I have here in my cast iron pan, because you're in the South, so you got to have cast iron. I have lobster knuckle meat and claws. Feel free to use lobster tails if you want to as well. Shrimp, chicken, bacon, you make it yours. So right now we have it lowly and slowly. poaching in some butter, some garlic, some parsley, a little bit of salt, and white pepper.
5: How long
6: Let
5: does that take?
6: Let that do its thing.
5: Yeah.
6: About 5 to 6 minutes, and you don't want to rush this process because seafood can cook very quickly, and you don't want to overcook it. So when it's nice and bright and red, and it still has a little bit of give to it, you know, that's when you know it's ready. So what you do next then, Hoda, what you do then, next, Jenna, is you remove that luscious, delicious, plump, red, sweet lobster meat. Take that out.
5: But
6: what you
5: want to
6: do, you see that lobster fat, the butter, all that stuff that's in there, you want to keep that lobster fat and butter in there. What you want to do next is...
4: Can you use frozen lobster? I know, does that sound like something?
5: No, but
4: yes. Could you? Yes. Yeah. Okay, good.
6: Yes, this is actually frozen lobster right here. It'll be our secret. But most seafood actually comes to the market frozen already. You just want to thaw it out and just make sure all the water is removed out of it. But yes, frozen seafood works that way. You can have it in the freezer when you're ready. Take it out. You're good to go.
5: Can you make some sauce for us?
4: Please.
6: Yes, let's make sauce because you got to have a nice creamy macaroni and cheese sauce in there. So what we have here, lobster fat, butter. You want to do next is you want to make your roux. A roux is very simple, very easy. It's a fancy French word for equal parts butter or fat and flour. And what you do is you just
4: add that flour.
6: Very slowly add the flour to the lobster fat and the butter, because the first thing you learn in culinary school is fat is flavor. So the lobster fat and the butter, it's delicious. It's going to kind of intensify that lobster flavor even more. All right. So once it comes together, it happens very quickly.
4: Okay.
6: It's kind of like a wet sand-like consistency.
4: Yes.
6: So if you can see right there, so that's the roux. That's going to thicken up our cheese sauce. All right, so let's get going. The fun
4: what
6: stuff.
4: Cheese? What cheese?
6: Heavy.
5: Oh, heavy cream.
6: Okay,
5: Dab
6: what we have
5: Dab
6: here is. Here you go. All right, we have pepper jack for a nice mild spiciness. We have parmesan for a nice little nutty sweetness, and we have sharp cheddar for that nice little tang where it hits you right back here. So
4: my
6: it's all about balance. All about balance, ladies.
5: Okay.
6: All right, so very easy. Don't blink; you might miss the steps. To the roux, you add the heavy cream because we're making mac and cheese, so why count calories?
4: Yeah, we ain't.
6: So
5: tip
6: heavy
5: it.
6: Cream. If we're gonna do it, we might as well do it, right, ladies?
4: Yes.
5: Okay.
6: All right. So you add that heavy cream and then you bring the heat up to a boil.
4: Okay.
6: What you're doing right now is you're allowing that lobster fat, you're allowing that butter and that flour that made our roux to now meld and sort of homogenize with that heavy cream. And as that starts to thicken, we're going to add our cheese sauce. Mm. So while that's doing that thing, we want to impart even more flavor, because any chance I have to add more flavor, I do it, because why not? So into there. We add a little bit of garlic powder, onion powder, cayenne for a little bit of heat, black pepper, and smoked paprika for a little bit of smokiness.
5: Look at that.
6: Now, it's good to know that this recipe, I actually make it on the grill, because the grill has a nice smoky note, and it just adds a nice sweetness and balance even more so to that lobster mac and cheese.
4: Wow. Okay.
5: And now what?
4: I assume we got to add the cheese. We got to do it real quick.
6: Yes, we got to add the cheese. Okay. So it starts to thicken up. We add all that lovely cheese in there like that. We give it a nice little whisk.
4: Yes.
6: All right. And once that starts to come together, get nice and thick and become our cheese sauce, we want to add our pasta.
4: Yes.
6: I love using cavatappi. It's Italian for corkscrew. And I love the holes and the grooves. That's going to actually seal it and kind of, you know, capture all of that sauce. And I'm all about that good saucy noodle. Nobody wants a dry macaroni.
4: Yeah, you're right.
6: No,
5: so
6: no.
5: You just add
6: all right, so that there. Add that baby in there. Lobster back in there like that. Add a little bit more of cheese, because why not? And then we fold that bad mama jamma like there together.
5: Mama jamma, I know your generation.
4: Will you show us?
6: And
4: show us.
6: And
5: wait a little bit.
6: We want to add that Parmesan cheese on top.
4: We don't have enough cheese.
6: Want to add that Parmesan cheese for a nice brulee.
4: I agree.
6: We put that into the grill. We put that into the oven.
4: Oven.
6: Take it out.
5: Bake it.
6: Bada bing.
4: Show us.
6: Bada boom.
4: Did you send us any?
5: Let's see.
6: Bam.
5: Wait.
6: Bam. That's right there. You see that brulee?
5: Can just a fork.
6: Can you smell it, ladies?
5: Yeah.
4: Please. Please. I just want to hug that cheese. Can you pass me that cheese? Please, David,
6: yes,
4: I just want to hug.
6: Here.
4: I want to hug. I want to hug.
6: Virtual hug.

0: 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And if you're in the kitchen and you've got mac and cheese lovers in your house, this is a recipe for you.
1: 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Okay, we're going to begin there. How are you?
2: Good morning, Hoda and Jenna. Do you guys ever feel like eating a comforting bowl of creamy mac and cheese, but you still want to get your greens? So it's Earth Day. We can have both. We're making mac and greens, and it's so easy. This is going to come together in minutes.
0: Mac and greens is such a good idea,
1: yes.
0: And this is good for the earth because we're not... It's dairy-free, it's meat-free.
2: Exactly. 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So we're going to start by just boiling our pasta. I like to use a nice shell or elbow for mac and cheese. You could use any shape. You could also use gluten-free. And I like to salt the pasta water because this is really your only chance to flavor the actual pasta.
1: Okay.
2: And give that a nice stir, and we're going to want a nice al dente noodle.
0: Looks so great.
2: All right, let's get started on the sauce. It's so simple. So we're going to start with a blender. Since we're not using any dairy, we're going to have a cup of water. We're adding a cup of raw cashews.
1: Okay.
2: This is going to make our nice creamy texture and base. We're going to blend that up. And if you don't have a high-powered blender, you can just soak the cashew nuts overnight to soften them a bit and blend that up into a nice, silky cream sauce.
1: Okay.
0: So, ah, yummy.
2: Then I like to move to the food processor. This preserves a little bit of texture. We've got 5 ounces of fresh spinach in here. You can use a bag from the grocery store. You can also shop local if you can from farmer's market. We're adding parsley. This is a super green dish. I don't measure a cup of parsley. I just like to rip it straight from the bunch like that.
1: Mm-hmm.
2: I figure a handful is about a cup. And stems are okay. This is Earth Day. We're not going to waste. I then like to add a quarter cup of olive oil.
1: Okay.
2: And you could use any mild oil. You could use coconut oil or any oil that you have on hand. A teaspoon and a half of salt and 3 garlic cloves. The Italians love to add garlic into mac and cheese. And then we're going to just blend that up.
0: Wow, that looks good for you.
2: And you'll see the greens, they're fresh. We're not even cooking them, which is great. We're going to preserve all of those vitamins.
1: Oh,
2: and then we're
1: going to
2: add in our cashew cream sauce.
0: Yeah.
1: So what gives it the cheesy flavor? Is it the cashew? Really?
2: It's the garlic. It's the creaminess from the cashew. And it's a really mellow, mild, just delicious, comforting dish.
1: Mm-hmm.
2: I like to eat this all the time.
1: I want that.
2: Done. Was that not the easiest?
0: Simple
2: sauce
0: and
2: ever?
0: Delicious. And I think for
2: so
0: people with lactose issues too.
1: Yeah, brilliant.
2: Exactly. It's all plant-based and dairy-free, which is good for the earth and good for you. And also you can just eat more of it and feel really light. I'm going to go ahead and toss this with my hot drained pasta.
0: I mean, so easy.
1: It looks so simple.
2: And once
0: so you don't even warm up the sauce isn't warm, right? The cashew warm.
2: Once you just hit it with the warm pasta, it kind of melts in and you can hear it. It sounds like mac and cheese. It's very creamy and smooth. And then I'm going to serve some up. So you're really getting a ton of greens, but you get to eat them on pasta. Actually, when I first made this dish, I wanted to call it chlorophyll mac because it was like so much antioxidants and vitamins. My mom said that sounded really weird. So we went with mac and greens. So I'm going to then, I like to top it with some chili flakes.
1: Oh, that's a good one.
2: And black pepper. And there we have it. That's our mac and greens. It's so, easy. Any questions?
1: It looks so good. Well, because you have so much extra, what if we put some in the fridge and we wanted to have it the next day? How do you reheat it?
2: Great idea. So I actually like to freeze it. Just like this, you can take your big batch, you can throw it in the freezer, and then just heat it over stovetop, and it reconstitutes perfectly. You can add a little bit of water. You can eat your leftovers either cold, kind of like a pasta salad, or you can eat them heated up. So this is a really nice, flexible dish, a great thing to make in the week and enjoy
0: and
2: as
0: Chloe,
2: the days go by.
0: We love how you hid the veggies for kids.
1: Yeah,
0: too.
1: That's so
0: delicious.
1: Smart. Thank you, Chloe. You can make this recipe at home. Go to...